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6: The Chicago Cubs and Chicago White Sox clinched playoff spots today within 2 minutes of each other. At 3:45 Central Time, the White Sox won at Kansas City 9-1. 2 minutes later, at 3:47 Central, the Cubs beat the Marlins 2-1. For the first inning of that game, Pete Crow Armstrong stole second base to become the 7th player in Major League history to join the 40-40 club. In the NFL, Green Bay Packers defensive lineman Javon Hargrave has cleared concussion protocol and is active for tonight's game against the Atlanta Falcons. Kickoff 15 minutes from now. Los Angeles Rams receiver Puka Nacua did not practice today for a second straight day due to a hip injury. Basketball Hall of Famer, 2-time NBA MVP, and NBA champion Bob Pettit passed away at the age of 93. I'm Isaac Lowenkron.
5: One guy is happily divorced. One guy is happily married. One guy gets called daddy by his 3 beautiful daughters. Aww. One guy gets called daddy after a credit card approval. One guy won a state high school basketball championship. One guy only covered a state high school basketball championship. One guy's been inducted into 3 halls of fame. One guy has only mocked a hall. Does this seem weird to anybody else?
7: Hey, I heard that.
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0: Do it!
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0: nothing to do with the world of sports. What you might be rapping about in the barbershop. So a lot of that to get to. But we brought up the Lakers PA announcer, who Lawrence Tanter.
1: Tanter, yep.
0: Who passed at 76. Did I get the age right? 76 years old. Long-time voice. You know I covered the league since 1987. I can remember just
2: since
0: going
2: Moby
0: there.
2: Dick was a guppy.
0: Yes, for a long time. And always hearing that voice and whatnot. And let's just pay a little tribute of our own here on The Odd Couple.
3: And now for the Western Conference champion, Los Angeles Lakers. Edgar, in his ninth year out of Michigan State, at 6'9", number 32, Irvin Magic Johnson. Edgar, in his fifth campaign out of Arizona State, at 6'4", number 4, Byron Scott. At forward, in his third season out of Oregon State, at 6'9", number 45, A.C. Green.
0: Man, he's a good A.C. Green.
3: Also at forward, in his sixth campaign out of North Carolina, at 6'9", number 42, James Worthy.
2: Good game.
3: And at center, the captain, in his 19th year out of UCLA, at 7'2", number 33, Kareem Abdul-Jabbar.
0: There it is.
1: Oh, yeah.
0: He was sick last year, right? Missed the last six games last year.
1: Yep.
0: And, sports is changing so much and so fast. I tell my students this all the time. Be ready. People are retiring left and right. Broadcasters. It is amazing the turnover that we're about to happen in the next 5 years.
1: That's a good point.
0: So many people are of that age. Al Michaels is 81. I could go on and on and on about the broadcasters, like all those guys. They're all in their 60s, late 60s or whatever, been around for a long time. There's a lot of people. Susan Wallman's doing the Yankees color. She just turned 80 years old, Kelvin. Yeah.
1: I mean, you covered it. You were I can't express how many times you probably around George Blaha.
0: Yep.
1: George Blaha, you got calling games. You mentioned Lawler out here.
0: Ralph Lawler.
1: Yep, Ralph Lawler. You got Stu Lance, who now they announced is going to be
0: Stu Lance. That was the other one. Stu Lance just turned. He's been a mainstay in the Lakers broadcast for. He's 80 years old.
1: Yeah.
0: So now he had health issues. Yep. So he's only going to do home games. No more road games. Danny Green, I think, is taking that job, right?
1: Exactly. Danny Green will be doing those road games.
0: I wondered about that. Now I know Danny Green has done stuff for him.
1: That's a huge get.
0: Did he jump over other people there?
1: That's why I said that's a huge get.
0: I'm not a Laker guy, you know what I mean, as far as that. Yeah. But I know that there are other guys who have been working for the Lakers in that room there for a minute. I'm sure.
1: Danny Green has been working I know my career was still going at the time, you know, still going. Let me start making the rounds and popping up and doing a little here, Spectrum Sportsnet and doing the pod.
0: I know he's done it. Right.
1: Yeah, he's been creeping around for a little bit. That was a huge get for Danny. You're right. But sometimes it's never the guys with big names.
0: Yeah, no. It's not that. It's just that he wasn't a Laker that long and there are other guys.
4: But Rob, you know what he did to your original point when you started this whole thing? He was available on a short notice when Stu Lance suddenly couldn't make it. He said, I'm already at the studio here in El Segundo. I can shoot down there. I'll do it. And did it a couple of times. Like, as long as you don't, you know, crash the car.
0: Right.
4: We're cool.
0: Yeah, no.
1: And it happens. Sometimes you get guys who aren't, you know, Dontrell wasn't a Dodger, but, you know, he does a lot with the Dodgers. And it's just, you know, to your point, Rob G, listen, just be available, be around, show up, be good. Opportunities can happen that somebody scratched their head like, what the?
4: And when they come, be prepared.
0: Well, let's.
1: Facts.
0: And let's go here. Let's
1: speaking of opportunities.
4: Oh, yeah. This man's been getting a lot of opportunities here in Southern California.
0: If only his mouth was as big as
4: his paycheck?
0: Yes, because. If he could have a win as big as his mouth is, because. Yeah. Lincoln Riley from USC, he had stuff to say.
4: All right, now, Rob, just be careful because you are gainfully employed by USC. We want you to stay there.
0: If USC.
4: I'm going to make sure we do not clip this.
1: Hey, USC, Rob G, they better not USC this moment he's about to have.
0: Hey, all I know is they hired a journalist who does journalism. And if they got a problem with it, then I won't be teaching there. It's just that simple.
4: Plenty of colleges out there, Rob. But yes, in any event, big game this weekend. We talked about it yesterday on College Kids with Mark Gunnels. Oregon, USC, big matchup in the Big Ten. Oregon already lost the game. USC's trying to claw their way into some kind of Big Ten championship, maybe even college football playoff. But in order to do so, they got to get a win like this against Oregon. And in the lead up to the contest, Lincoln Riley sat down with ESPN.com and just discussed the state of the Trojans program and where it's been for the last 5 years since he got there. And during the interview, Riley explained why he believes playoff success has not come as quickly as some might have expected when they first hired him. Here's what he said, quote, "Frankly, I think that's why USC needed somebody like me. This wasn't going to turn around without some bumps along the way, especially just how scrutinized and the expectations are at a place like this."
0: Nonsense, balderdash, poppycock. I don't know what else to say other than that Lincoln Riley is a fraud. He's a straight up fraud. I'm sorry. He came to USC to win national championships. That's why he came. That's why they gave him all this money. He hadn't won anything. They paid him as if he had already won a national championship. He was one of the highest paid coaches. Everybody else in the line who had the big salary, they all won national championships except Lincoln Riley. All he's turned out to be is Clay Hilton in a Bentley. That's what he is. He's no better. They could have the same exact scenario. Wasted 2 years with Caleb Williams. Oh, got a Heisman out of it. That was it. What haven't they been able to fix? The defense. They can't stop anybody. Did you watch Rutgers last week run amok against USC? I don't care that USC won. Did you see what Rutgers? Really? Unbelievable. Where we are with Lincoln Riley. The only reason that he stayed there, if they didn't have to pay out some big bonus for him to be, you know, relieved of his duties, payout, he probably would have been fired already. The amount of money was so ridiculous that they couldn't do anything. And this has to be it. When this contract is up, they need to let this guy go ahead on, take all of his money, sell back. Remember they bought his house for 5 times what it was worth? Yeah, it was just disgusting. They were putting mayonnaise on top of tartar sauce. That's what they were doing in trying to dress up Lincoln Riley and convince him that he was something special. Just pouring it on. How much money do you need? We need somebody with a name. And that dude delivered zero. And that's why I could call him a fraud. Because that's not, and then he sounds like Doc Rivers. Remember, at least I didn't get swept. at least I didn't get swept.
1: That boy Doc was tripping, yo. It's about the
0: I was at least up 3-1. What are you talking about? You know how hard it is to get up 3-1?
1: He really said that, though. Like, that's the crazy part. It wasn't like Doc, like, we're making it up. Doc really was like, I mean, hey, you got to be in the first round, at least get there. You know, you got to win 3 games and to lose 3-1, be down 3-1. What? Doc? These are not good stats on your record, brother. All right. Elijah, put the camera on me. Please help me understand why Lincoln Riley is acting like he's Teddy Riley, Riley from the Boondocks, or Pat Riley if you want to stay in L.A. He acting like he is the boss, the Don Dada, like Pat Riley, Rob. I'm not understanding. Do you know he didn't do that much at Oklahoma? He's coming in like, yeah, I'm the savior. You know, that's why they brought your boy here. You know, hey, Mama, excuse me. Watch out for my trophies. Hey, don't step on my rings. You know, that's what I do out here. What? The best thing he did was bring Caleb Williams from Oklahoma to USC. That's literally been the best thing he's done. And with that, he got Caleb a Heisman, and we ain't heard from him since. Rob, after he got that Heisman, they went 8-5 the next year, 7-6 the next year, 9-4 the last year. Clearly 4-0 right now. We'll see how the season ends up because we know the Big Ten is no joke. So there's going to be some losses on there for sure. Because, by the way, Rutgers was looking like a real team against them, only losing by a touchdown to USC. So my point is, listen, the idea that he is coming with some type of cachet, like they brought Nick Saban back or something, you know, even if it was a Jim Harbaugh, right? Because at least he can come with, hey, I won a national championship.
0: Even if he cheated.
1: Even if I, dang on it, I cheated to win something. Like, he's acting like Pete Carroll came back. Like, if Pete Carroll tried to do a, what's your boy, Bill Belichick. Hey, I'm going to come back. It's your boy, it's Pete. Okay, at least he can come in talking that talk. Because Pete Carroll, by the way, cheating again, but Pete Carroll came in with something. Lincoln Riley's acting like he's done much. Right now, you mentioned it, you look like every other coach at USC over the last 15 years or so. I don't see anything significant. 9-4, 7-6, 8-5. Help me out here. USC is looking at their other counterparts in the Big Ten now. Michigan goes to a semifinal in the college football playoffs, loses to TSU, next year wins a championship. Ohio State wins a championship. You got Indiana in the Big Ten, goes 11-1. What happens the next year? Wins a championship. So I'm so confused why he's talking like he's done that with USC, Rob. So this is what's crazy to me. The literal best thing in his tenure has been that. And one of the things he keeps doing is recruiting singularly on the offensive end. And what's funny is, as much as we talk about the Pete Carroll era, we talk about the Liners and the Lindell Whites and the Reggie Bush and all the receivers they had and the tight ends. We forget that, really, Pete Carroll's a defensive coach. And while that offense was rolling, that defense was insane. And the problem that they're having is, yeah, they can put up points. They've had some amazing stats and records for sure.
0: They can't stop anybody.
1: They can't stop a daggone nosebleed. Third in offense in 2022, third in 2023, 10th, 2024, 16th last year. My point is, okay, yeah, we see it. It's cute. You got to stop somebody to win. And people forget that about Pete Carroll's teams. They had a great defensive teams. They had put a bunch of guys in the league. And Lincoln Riley, you're going to need that side of the ball if you're trying to dominate in the Big Ten and get to the college football playoffs. So, granted, he's going to be fortunate because at some point he's going to go to 24 and he'll get in there and he can have that on his resume. But I'm not overly impressed right now for where USC has been in the past and where they're trying to get back to. He's talking like he's done that, and he hasn't.
0: All right. 877-99 on Fox. 877-996-6369. Real simple. Is Lincoln Riley a fraud? Yes or no, and why? It is The Odd Couple, Fox Sports Radio.
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0: I feel like I know it, Alex, but I can't think. What is this one?
1: In Rob Parker's great terms, eat the beaver.
0: Ah, yes. Okay. I knew. I knew this one. But I couldn't remember. I did used to watch this one a little bit. Odd Couple, Rob, Kelvin, on a TV theme song Thursday. Still so much left in the show. Shop Talk coming up in a little bit. We'll see what Rob G cooked up for us. Last hour, you know it's a Thursday during baseball season. So foul! On Fair with J.R. 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We'll be your preset. We'll pop up top of your screen. All right, we got some calls. Lincoln Riley basically said, I'm the man USC needed. I'm the man, the right man for the job.

0: think he could do anything different because he's smarter than everybody.
1: But Chili, the crazy part is they couldn't wait to get rid of Clay Helton, right? Oh, my God, right? You can't do anything with that guy. And I think they have the same record. Rob G, is it the same record?
2: It's plus or minus one or two games. But
1: Coming into the season, Chili, they have the same exact record, but they're paying Lincoln Riley a gazillion dollars more. It's crazy. It's absolutely crazy. 877-99 on Fox. Let's go to Kevin in Culver City. You're on the Odd Couple
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1: Radio.
4: God is good.
3: All the time.
4: Man, RIP to Lawrence Tanner. He was my guy, man. That's my man. My aunt, RIP, they dated in Chicago. And I met Lawrence.
1: Is that right?
2: Hold on, hey, you can't be putting out his old, you know, his streets.
4: I said, you dated my aunt. He said, Sonia from Chicago?
1: Wow.
4: Pops, you know, knew Lawrence. He had, used to have another name, you know, back in the 70s. It was the, Say It Loud movement, and he had an African name, you know, when Kareem changed his name. So he used to be on a jazz radio station in L.A., you know, so OG L.A.
2: That's why he was so smooth, Kevin?
4: Yep. And from Chicago, a lot of my family moved from New Orleans to Chicago. Lawrence is a Creole brother and one of the best, man, the voice of NBA and the Lakers. As far as USC goes, this is Lincoln's best recruiting class. It's like a Fab Five class with Mosley.
1: Yeah, but they can't stop Rutgers.
4: I'm going to give you that, but they got Gary Patterson for the defensive coordinator. He's got to do his job. You got the OG from TCU. So, I mean, if it doesn't happen this season, they don't get to the playoff, then he's a fraud. But this is his best shot at it with the Heisman hopeful, my Iva. So,
2: okay, Kevin, hold on. Okay, Kevin,
1: I'm just like, wow. Really?
2: Kev, now here's my thing, Kevin. Don't hang up. And Rob, me and Rob always get into it because me and Hope. Okay, my point was going to be, because we know Kev is a homer. He loves all things here. But he can't say the things he said, Rob, as if he changed it so quick. Like he was Kurt Cignetti. Like, I changed it overnight. Like, dude, you have not been significant. In fact, you've been underwhelming. So the point of what we're doing and talking about was how he acted as if
1: he done like something.
2: He done, and he hasn't done anything. That's my biggest. Will he get it done in 2-3 years? Who knows? But he's talking as if he has.
1: All right, let's squeeze in one more. Andrew's in Chicago, my man. You're on the Odd Couple Fox Sports Radio. What's up, Andrew?
5: Oh, glorious, glorious day. My White Sox. Yes, playoff bound, baby. Talk about the turnaround. Let's go.
1: That was 2 years ago. We were sitting there in the empty stands at the White Sox, right? You remember, right?
5: Yeah,
1: that was 2 years ago.
5: Yeah, you remember how barely anybody was there of how bad we were. Now look at us. Let's go.
1: The only good part about that was the pizza I had with you, remember?
5: I don't call that pizza. I call that cheese because you literally took just the cheese off and ate that.
1: So you know Andrew really ate with me, right, Alex?
2: Can't make that up. Right. He saw you taking the cheese off.
5: So you're going to have cheese and a Diet Coke. All right. real quick, Rob, what do you think our chances are with against Houston right now? That's basically the playoff picture right now.
1: They should beat Houston. Somebody in the AL West. Are you ready? Is going to win the division with a losing record.
2: Yep.
1: There's a real chance. The division winner is going to be under 500, which is unbelievable. That's how bad it's been.
2: You think they'll change that or something, Rob?
5: And our bullpen can work through it because that's our struggle right now. But I'm thinking we have a chance, especially with that losing record. So I agree.
1: Yeah. No doubt. Congrats to you.
5: Real quick with USC. What does Scarface see? Slow down. Take it easy. It's too early. It's too soon.
1: What
5: have you done for me lately?
1: Unbelievable, right? Unbelievable. Yeah, thanks, Andrew.
2: He's on a high right now. Andrew's on a high.
1: I know. He's on the White Sox high. I'm not even mad at him. Two years ago, they were awful. And we were sitting in an empty section eating cheese off a pizza. So he should celebrate.
6: You were eating the cheese.
2: I was about to say, I think he probably had a full-on slice.
7: Andrew, you
2: had
7: can keep the bread on yours. Just give me your cheese.
1: But
7: just
1: you know what? But the bad part is, and if I was him, I would have been kind of. That's why he remembers it, because he bought the cheese slice. So he probably was like.
2: Oh, that's why he's big mad.
1: I bought the cheese slice, and he didn't even eat the whole pizza.
2: I was spending my money for you.

0: You eating like a little 5-year-old off the shit. Give me the cheese. You better eat that whole thing. Eat that crust.
1: I was on a diet. I was on a diet. I had no choice.
0: And I give you credit. When you do lock in when it comes to that. I'll give you credit with that, man. All right, appreciate all the calls, everybody. We got Shop Talk coming up in a little bit. We'll get to Ilo right now. Ilo's going to get you updated.
2: This Thursday night football game blows. Back to you guys. Yeah, 10 minutes and 6 seconds left to play in the first quarter at Lambeau Field. No score between the Falcons and the Green Bay Packers. Let's run down the highlights. Falcons get the opening kickoff. They drive to the Packer 49. Michael Penix Jr. throws and is intercepted by Green Bay's Xavier McKinney, who returns it to the Packer 45. However, they go 3 and out and punt. Falcons get the ball back. They go 3 and out and punt. Michael Penix Jr., by the way, 1 out of 5 for 17 yards with that interception. No score. Packers and Falcons. 10:06 left to play in the first quarter. Green Bay an upcoming 1st and 10 beginning from its 13-yard line. Los Angeles Rams receiver Puka Nacua did not practice today for a 2nd straight day because of a hip injury. In Major League Baseball, the Chicago Cubs and Chicago White Sox each clinched playoff spots today within 2 minutes of one another. At 3:45 Central, the White Sox won at Kansas City 9-1. 2 minutes later at 3:47, the Cubs edged the Marlins 2-1. In the first inning of the game, Pete Crow Armstrong stole second base to become the 7th player in Major League history to join the 40-40 club. Finally, Kelvin and Rob in the NBA. Los Angeles Lakers general manager Rob Pelinka and head coach J.J. Redick held a preseason news conference today where Redick made the following rather surprising remark, seemingly out of the blue, after a question about the starting lineup from Dan Wojcicki of The Athletic. Listen closely.
3: Starting spots are up for grabs. You said spots, right? Multiple? Obviously, presumably, Luka will start off.
4: I'm pretty confident in 3 of the spots.
3: Yeah.
4: The other 2 spots will not be 2 white guys.
3: Thanks.
4: Those are the 2 things I'm confident
3: in. Rob, I need to regroup. I'm shook.
2: Kelvin and Rob, back to you.
0: Oh, shoot.
5: Uh-oh, he's going to get a call from the White House, I think.
0: You beat me to it.
6: You're fired.
0: I like the Lakers, but you hear what they said about the white guys?
7: You are fake news.
0: Oh, snap. All right.
5: I guess he saw what everybody else said all offseason and seeing the projected lineup. For him to even say that says all you need to know.
0: He knows what it is.
5: Right? I mean, for real.
0: He thought he was back at Duke for a minute almost, Rob Jesus.
8: Nah, man, the effort they put in to make sure Bronny and LeBron were on the court at the same time, they better put that same effort to get the Snowtime guys out there at least once.
0: Well, they're going to be out there.
8: Immediately, game 1, you're going to see all 5 white dudes on the court at the same time.
5: It's not happening.
8: Why not?
5: He's already, that right there.
8: No, I don't like that.
5: That right there, like he told everybody, like don't even, like I'm crazy. Like I'm trying to compete. This is not 1950s NBA basketball.
8: But he can be Bronny
9: out there at the crypto.
5: It ain't. What do you mean he can?
8: No, it's like put Bronny out there. Bronny wasn't ready to play, but it's like, you know what? People came to see him and LeBron together. Well, we came to see Snowtime.
5: Nobody
0: it's
5: wants
0: a
5: to
0: lot heavy on that. Hold on, Rob G. That we was a little aggressive.
8: Us people.
0: Yeah.
8: Us people.
0: That's you.
8: No, that's you.
10: That's racist.
8: You people wanted to see 1960s basketball.
0: All right, I'm looking at this lineup, Rob G. I'm looking for 5 white starters. Let's see. We got Austin Reeves. We got Big Fella. Kessler. So, okay.
8: So, Reeves, Luka, Kessler, Mamu, Jake LaRavia.
0: Who was the first person you said?
8: Mamu. The big dude they got from Toronto.
0: Yeah, no. I know who you're talking about.
5: Is David Dukes coming off the bench?
8: Wow.
0: Oh,
8: jeez, Louise, Rob. You had to make it weird.
0: Hey.
8: We were doing harmless racism, and then you had to go serious racism.
10: That's got
8: to
10: be racist.
0: Dang. You went top tier races. You went big dog. You went grandmaster.
8: Look, Rob, everyone's a little racist, but you went a lot racist on that one.
0: Well, listen, it's 0 or 100. Okay, he went to the 100. No, they will. I will say this: we will get the Minneapolis Snow White Lakers, Snowtime Lakers, I should say. We'll
9: it's
0: get them.
9: Snowtime.
0: We will get them at some point. Because naturally injuries, 82 games. You will get your wish, Rob G. you will get the Snowtime Lakers starting five, absolutely.
5: No, but the idea that he even had to say that, just because I guess what everybody else saw around the league. Because
8: you scared him with that song that you made.
5: You know, so I doubt
8: that
5: it was my
8: song. That song went viral for like a day on the Instagram when we put it out there.
0: I ain't gonna lie, Rob, that was one of my favorite ones. Let's hit that for me again, Alex.
6: It's Snowtime at the Crypto, starring Luca, also starring Austin Reeves and the Pasty Lakers. Let's play some basketball.
0: It's the dude in the background too. Woo-hoo! And it just that's a good one. Let me tell you, hey Rob, you know how we always make fun of Rob G, like, man, you love your Lakers and all that, you never get to a game. Let me tell you, the night they announce who the starting line, whatever game it's going to be, that it will be the Snowtime Lakers, Rob G will be feet on wood. You will be first.
8: Oh, I never made an attempt to go see LeBron. I will make an attempt to go see Snowtime. That's history right there.
0: I'm telling you right now, your wife is going to be upset when she looks at that bank account and you spent $12,000 to sit up front to watch the Snowtime Lakers.
5: I told you, I was watching the game on CBS when the NBA was on CBS. And the Celtics were playing the Utah Jazz. And the Celtics and Jazz, of course, have always had more white players than the other teams back in that day, especially. And
0: right.
5: Tommy Heinsohn was the color analyst. Dick Stockton was doing the play-by-play. And it was a blowout game. And at the end of the game, both teams emptied their benches and put all the white players in the game. So there were 10 white players playing at one time.
0: Yep, yep.
5: And Tommy Heinsohn, I don't know if somebody said it in his ear or whatever. He's like, if your VCR is hooked up to your television, press the record button right now. You will never, ever see in the NBA 10 white players on a court in an NBA game. This will be the last time this will ever happen. And I thought to myself, even back then, I'm like, he's right.
8: Were you like, shoot, my VCR's not set up.
5: No, I can't record it. So I hit record.
0: You know he got it somewhere in a box, Rob G. That, matter of fact, hold on to it, Rob. That might be worth some money. You might, well, okay, so who's the other team? So I believe we'll see that with the Lakers at some point, right? Even if it's just middle
5: there's
0: of the
5: no other
0: quarter.
5: Team that, what, 10?
0: Is there another, what's Utah? Let me go look at Utah roster.
5: They don't even have as many white players as they used to have, like back in the
0: Utah
5: day.
0: Utah Lakers. No, I know that, but they might have enough to make his dream come true or and to make then, his
5: and,
0: actually
5: and then remember,
0: be wrong.
5: Yeah, and then remember, like some people might not even count the Lakers as all white guys.
8: Oh, because they're European?
5: Because they're European. Yep.
0: Okay,
5: you know what I mean? No, but I'm just saying, like, they're European. They're not Larry
0: American
5: Bird.
0: American white?
5: Yeah, they're not okay. Larry Bird and Danny Ainge and Kevin McHale. Do you know what I mean?
0: Yeah. I don't think the Jazz going to give it to you, Rob G. I don't think they're going to give you the – they got a couple.
8: Do you think J.J. Redick will at least say in practice, we're going to put all the white guys with wear purple jerseys and just see how it goes?
0: George Mikan, he's smiling from heaven right now.
5: I just don't. You know
0: wait,
5: what? You know what?
0: Can I
5: was
0: put him
5: surprised
0: in the grave. He in the grave, right?
5: How come Dan Wojcicki didn't like? I know he's like I'm shook or whatever, which was fine. But I would have said, you know, why did you say that? Like, why would you have to point that out? You know what I mean? Just to see where his head was. I don't know if there's more or follow up, but that was
0: he was shook.
5: That
0: Dan was
5: shook. That was interesting that he just put that out there. You know what I mean? And he said, I guarantee you the other two guys won't be white. Like, do you know what I'm saying? Like, that was...
0: Yeah, that part is what made
5: I
0: it.
5: I guarantee you. Yep.
0: Yeah, that guarantee made it a little like, okay, what's the reason behind it? Because what if those are the best five? Like, what if that is a legitimate
5: right
0: best starting lineup? That's funny. Well, Rob G, just let me know when you get the tickets. Because I know once they announce that so-and-so's out, Quinn Grimes is injured.
8: No, that night I'm going to call you and be like, I'm going to need the Spectrum box because we're celebrating. I'm bringing every white dude I know. Ilo, Steve's coming. Dan Byers coming. Shoot. Big Mike's coming.
5: Alex isn't coming.
0: Alex, you can't come.
5: Alex, you can't come. You're not
0: you're
5: white.
0: You're Greek.
5: He's Macedonian.
0: Macedonian. You
5: that's
0: can't
5: different
0: come.
5: That's not Greek.
8: I mean, at this point,
0: you're
8: Alex
0: right,
8: is
0: right
8: darker than me.
5: Alex, right?
0: I mean,
10: it is true.
0: I don't know. He might use it to his advantage when he needs to, though.
10: What do you mean? Nah, put me on blast. What you mean?
0: You get pulled over.
10: You ain't messing nothing. Oh, sir, I don't know what happened. 10-2, here's my ID.
0: From Mesa, Orange County.
10: Ah, I thought I saw that stop sign. You know what's crazy about that thing I just ran past? Reminds me of Baker Mayfield.
8: Yeah, from- Yo, that's why Alex pivoted from the raced out Subaru to the Prius. He's like, I got to be super safe from now on.
0: There you go.
8: When I get pulled over, I'm going to make sure I look 10-2.
0: Your girlfriend got some flavor too? Yeah, you was risking it.
10: I'm playing it well.
5: Flavor all right. Oh, no doubt.
10: Flavor saver.
0: All right. Okay. All right. There we go.
9: It's no time at the crypto.
0: It is the Odd Couple, and we have Shop Talk, which essentially we just did it. Shop Talk on the way is the Odd Couple.
5: And we got a score in football game, yes.
0: Oh, yeah, we do? Oh, we'll tell you next.
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12: Our gray and gloomy Thursday giving way to isolated rain chances late this evening and overnight. While we're not expected to see a ton of rainfall, we may see a few showers linger into our Friday morning. After falling to 54 Friday morning, we're back up to 67 for Friday afternoon. With your 27 storm track forecast, I'm Chief Meteorologist Cameron Ottman.
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0: this one, Curb. It's the Odd Couple, Rob Parker, Kelvin Washington, TV Theme Song Thursday, theme songs provided by DJ Ali Ali Ali Alex. If you missed any of today's show, be sure to catch the podcast. Just search the Odd Couple wherever you get your pods. Please rate it 5 stars, give us a review, all that good stuff, man. We appreciate it. So just search the Odd Couple wherever you get your podcast. You're going to find the best of, a full version, all that good stuff. Got some more baseball to talk next hour. Also, File or Fair with J.R. Gamble, and we'll get to Last Call as well. So, lots still to get to on this TV thing. So, on Thursday, it is 7-0 in Green Bay. Packers up over the Falcons with about 3 minutes or so left in the first quarter. We'll keep you updated on Thursday Night Football. All right, Rob G., it's now time for Shop Talk.
1: Ain't nobody exempt in the barbershop. 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Ain't nobody exempt. 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
3: That's right. It is Shop Talk here on The Odd Couple, a segment where we talk about something that happened outside of the world of sports. This week's topic is more of a personal topic because everybody across the country is upset and up in arms about the price of gas. Prices go up and up and up and up, never once go down. Now you got a diesel export ban that's going to raise prices even more. Going to have a trucker's protest where they're going to stop shipping things on October 1st. Make sure you load up on your stuff. But I was like, you know what? Screw the country. I care about us. Guys, what is one item specific to you that you say, I'd like to have lower gas prices? But if you could just lower prices on this one thing, I personally would be happy. Rob, I don't like the look on your face. I don't like the look on your face, Rob, like you're thinking of something inappropriate.
4: Hey, Rob, say that on air, please.
3: Go ahead, Dub.
5: I'm not saying my mic is off. Go ahead.
0: No, your mic is off. You sound like you was hanging out in Ohio. I'm trying not to go gas because I feel like that's too obvious.
3: Yeah, not gas. Anything but gas.
0: Okay. What is... Oh, airline tickets. Have you seen airline tickets recently? Yo, just to go to places normally Vegas or if we... Obviously, we live in LA, so a lot of people go to Hawaii because it's a straight flight. Airline... And you know... I got five people to pay for if I travel somewhere. So, yeah, airline tickets got to relax, man. It used to be reasonable. Hey, if I did it a little bit in advance, it doesn't matter if you're advanced right now. Airline tickets have lost their ever-loving mind. So, for me, yeah, give me airline tickets. My gosh.
4: You know what's crazy, Rob? You know the Grady from Salam always says? We all make choices. We didn't tell Kelvin to have kids and a wife. Why you complain about five people flights, bro? That's your choice.
5: Exactly.
0: Hey, Rob G, you only one behind back there laughing. You one behind.
4: Rob G ain't complaining, though.
0: No, Alex.
3: Wait till
0: mine. You sit next to him every day. You know he's complaining.
4: Well, mine's easy. Grocery prices. It's insane how much it costs.
3: Give me one grocery.
4: One specific?
3: Yes.
4: Oof. I'd have to say the price of meat has gone up really high. So, like, if you want to buy, like, a good cut of meat, unless you're going to where Rob Parker goes and they name it a chicken steak, you're paying ungodly prices for any type of cut when it comes to Wagyu or just beef itself. And I've looked at these prices like, man, good thing I'm, like, mostly vegan. Because I don't know how families of, like, for example, Kelvin Washington affords groceries. It's, like, probably $1,000 a week. It's insane.
0: I ain't going to tell you what I pay. But, yeah, and listen, you're right. Ground turkey that I got today, that's normally, like, you know, sometimes you catch a $3.99, $4.99 for a pound or whatever. Man, it went like $11.99.
4: Stop.
0: Yeah, it's getting carried away.
5: I'm going to say fast food for me.
3: Which one?
5: I had a double filet of fish today.
0: Ooh.
3: They do that?
4: They still make those?
0: Yeah, they'll do it.
5: They'll do a double.
3: That's cool. Okay.
5: So the only reason I had a double is a single. A filet of fish, you know, a little patty like this.
3: A little square.
5: It's $6.06 for a filet of fish.
4: You're telling me you would get 2 for $12 then? That's insane.
5: No. So it's 2 for $7.50.
4: Oh, yeah.
5: Okay, so that's why I got the two, because I'm like, I'm already paid $6 for one. That's not going to hold me over. Give me a double.
4: Wow.
0: Yeah.
5: But $7.50 for two fish patties.
0: So a square fish stick, basically, is crazy.
5: Right. A little bigger than a fish. Two fish sticks.
0: No, they're delicious. Maybe. Don't get it twisted. I'm with you. I add a little lettuce, tomato, mine, and cheese. Them things are delicious.
5: But that's ridiculous. I can't imagine. I remember when they cost 59 cents.
4: Yes.
5: Seriously. Yeah,
4: do you guys remember when they had, like, the Cheeseburger Tuesdays or whatever it was? It was, like, 60 cents a burger or something? No.
3: It was 39 cent Wednesdays and 29 cent Sundays.
4: Man.
3: I want to go back to that
0: Rob G, you might be like Rob Parker level with the deals. I ain't going to lie. You be remembering some deals.
3: I do. I have so many apps, food apps on my phone. Places I go once every 6 months, but just in case, if we go there, I got a coupon for it.
6: Yeah, I've been on the phone with you when you've done it. Yeah, yes. You do. What is yours, Rob G?
3: Okay, if I'm going to be super selfish, it's going to be the price of sodas. Rob ran into each other at 7-Eleven because it was 59 cent 7-Eleven fountain drinks. And then the next day, it was like 80. $1. Yeah, I was like, I ain't coming back. Right. I'm out.
5: I was like, all summer. That's why I couldn't get off of it. I said this before. I drank more soda this summer because it was 59 cents. Not seriously. Like you know, like if it was $3 or $2.99, I wouldn't do it. I'm dead serious. I would have like maybe one Diet Coke, maybe, if I was really fiending. But I would not have three or four a day, but they're 59 cents.
3: Big facts. But if I'm thinking of the household, daycare prices.
4: Oof.
5: Well, that ain't going down.
3: Bro.
6: That's the same thing. That ain't going down.
3: Last month, we paid $2,000.
4: Oh!
3: That's Rob Parker's Magic City fund right there.
6: Man, Rob G, I ain't going to tell you what I've had.
4: We all make choices.
3: Yeah, everybody got choices.
6: I ain't going to tell you what I'll take.
3: And that's why I chose to get snipped.
4: KDOT, stop sending him to like tennis clubs and golf tournaments and stuff. You'll be fine.
6: First of all,
5: the way those guys are talking, they would be complaining that the price of condoms was too high.
6: Hey, you ain't lying. Hey, where that DeLorean at? We can go back in time. Hey, hand me the Magnums.
5: And then pass them right to me.
6: I mean, I'm just saying, Rob G, it's your boy.
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20: Hey, Thursday night football's turned in, actually, to a decent game for now. After the first quarter, the Green Bay Packers and Atlanta Falcons are tied at 7. Packers struck first on a 4-yard touchdown pass from Jordan Love to Christian Watson, capping an 87-yard drive. Falcons came right back when Bijan Robinson ripped off a 55-yard run of the Packer 5. First time all year the Falcons had been in the red zone. Robinson scored on a 5-yard touchdown run 2 plays later to knot the affair at 7, capping an 85-yard touchdown drive. About to start the second quarter, Packers 7, Falcons 7. In Major League Baseball, Cubs and White Sox clinched playoff spots within 2 minutes of each other today. White Sox winning at Kansas City, Cubs beating the Marlins. In the first inning of the Cubs game, Pete Crow Armstrong became the 7th player in Major League history to join the 40-40 club. I'm Isaac Lohenkron.
21: One guy is happily divorced. One guy is happily married. One guy gets called daddy by his 3 beautiful daughters. One guy gets called daddy after a credit card approval. One guy won a state high school basketball championship. One guy only covered a state high school basketball championship. One guy's been inducted into 3 halls of fame. One guy has only mopped a hall. Does this seem weird to anybody else?
22: Crazy.
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5: 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That's right. And last call. So a lot to get to here in our number 3. All right, we got an update on the Thursday Night Football.
3: That's right. Still 7-7, Atlanta versus Green Bay, as Isaac Lohenkron mentioned. Jordan Love touchdown pass. Bijan Robinson, 73 rushing yards and a score there in the first quarter. But the big headline.
6: Friend of the show.
3: Big friend of the show. He's been on the pod. Been on the show? hung out with him, got photos with him. He's a nice guy. But the big headline, of course, Michael Penix Jr., the new QB1 there in Atlanta. His first start in basically a season since he tore up his ACL last season. And good thing he has Bijan Robinson on his team, guys, because Bijan Robinson has 8 touches for 90 yards and a score. All right. Michael Penix Jr., you'll love this. 3 for 8 passing, 29 yards, no touchdowns, and a pick, passer rating of 8.9.
6: Yeah, that's not good. That's not good. There was good. Listen, I was talking to you about this earlier with you, Rob G. Michael Penix Jr., we talk about C.J. Stroud. So this is a massive year for him because, Rob, they might say, all right, we thought we had our guy. He had flashes at times. But he didn't. He had some games where he didn't look great. He's been injured a lot. He was injured a lot in college. And they may say, you know, are we in the march for Arch too? So this is going to be a big little stretch for him as he remains a starter, hopefully for him, if he doesn't get pulled out of this game. Because, again, this might determine his future with the Falcons the next few games.
5: Yeah, I mean, I'm not a huge Michael Penix fan. I think he's just been too spotty to where, obviously, if you found somebody you thought was better, you would go with him. You know what I mean? Like, think about them making the moves and the quarterbacks they brought in the last 2 years, right? There's a reason. Yeah. He's been there, and they're still bringing in quarterbacks. Why do they keep bringing in quarterbacks? Because I don't think they really believe in him or buy into him.
6: It's the injuries, too. He was injured a lot in college, and a lot of people were – that was one of the big concerns about him, was like, you know, is he going to be able to get over this?
5: But how much did he really play? You know what I mean, too? Like, it might be like more of a project.
6: Well, he played a lot in college. He's a little older than the, you know, you kind of your normal second year guy or whatever it is. He's 26. So, you know, he's
3: one of those super duper seniors.
6: Yeah, he was in college a long time.
3: Well Doug, to your point, he's had 3 ACL surgeries.
6: Yeah, that's just, you got to spread out the L's. Can you get an ACL, MCL, PCL?
3: And crazy. 2 of them on the right knee, 1 on the left knee.
6: No, that was the big concern for him.
5: But when you see what they've done, is all I'm saying is like it makes you not think, and I get the injury part, but he's had opportunity to play too. It just seems spotty to me. That's all.
6: It was, and he had flashes when he came in for Kirk Cousins. Remember, and they end up. Remember, it was so done with Kirk. They had a chance. If they win a game, they had a chance to get in the postseason. And they're like, nah, we ain't going with Kirk, you know, and they liked what they were doing. I mean, I wish, you know, a Falcon fan could tell me if they have seen enough that they feel like this is their guy.
3: Well, guys,
6: to Rob G's point, tonight is definitely not the night.
3: This time last year, Michael Penix Jr. told CBS Sports, we expect to have the best offense in football.
5: Okay.
3: And at the time, no one thought it was super crazy. He's like, hey, you know, Bijan Robinson might be the best running back. Drake London's a Pro Bowl receiver. Kyle Pitts is a matchup nightmare. If Penix Jr. could just get them the ball, they could be dynamic. And then, obviously, he could not get them the ball is the problem.
5: No, not at all.
6: If you're him, Rob G., would you say, hey, guys, I wasn't even really supposed to play this early. You know, stall me out. Let me get my legs under me. You know, is there any of that? Or would... I haven't been able to really watch it right now.
3: I'm sure he feels that way. The problem is Cooper Rush was terrible. Ilo mentioned in the update, they had their first red zone appearance in this game. So they went the entire first 2 weeks, never once taking a snap in the red zone.
6: So you're saying...
3: So he's like, look, man, I know I'm not myself, but I can be better than that guy.
5: But there's still the idea of bringing in Tua and bringing in...

0: been running the whole full marketing campaign over the last couple of weeks. He said, I know, I got my money, and I wanted a settlement with the league. It's the city of Atlanta, city of Martin Luther King and the civil rights movement. Do the Falcons go get Cap? Do they say, screw it, let's go get Cap, and dang it, if he sucks, fine, we'll go and be in the March for Arch, but we might look like heroes. Innocent, you never know.
1: Yeah, I'm not buying it. All right, let's turn to baseball. And Vlad Jr., I mean, he had a bad season with the Blue Jays. He was unbelievable in the postseason. And Vladimir Guerrero Jr., of course, his dad, the Hall of Famer. But he had 9 home runs this year. Only 1 at home. Just think about that. And he signed that big $500 million contract and mm-hmm. was he making $50 million or something a year? Or
2: 14
1: what?
2: Years, $500 million.
1: Yeah, like an unbelievable contract. And the fans are getting on him. And thank God he said it in Spanish, because, I mean, just the idea is so preposterous that this guy would say this out loud. But, Rob G., can you say what he said?
2: Yeah, Vlad Jr. caught up with a Spanish language reporter about a day and a half ago. And was asked about, hey, you know, you got that big contract and you had a really down season. You know, you didn't really live up to it. And this is what Vlad Jr. said to the reporter in Spanish. I want people to understand one thing. The money they gave me wasn't for what I'm going to do. It was for what I already did. They didn't pay me because I'm going to hit 40 home runs every year. They paid me for what I've already accomplished. So, of course, there's a language barrier. Once it got translated to English, people started to figure it out. So on Thursday, he was asked about those comments by the local media in Toronto. Because, of course, they missed the playoffs and they was following up about that. And they asked if he had any regrets about what he said. And this one, he says, no, I don't regret myself. I'm not lying with what I say. I understand some fans, they don't understand the way and what I was trying to say specifically. But what I said is the way I feel.
1: Okay, I got this. So this is one of those situations where he's right and wrong.
0: Mm-hmm.
1: And he's right from the standpoint that baseball doesn't pay players for the first 6 years of their big league contract, right? We know that. So you play, you put up these numbers, and you don't get your market value. And then you get the big deal, right? That's what he's talking about. But the idea that he's talking about, he's gotten paid. He didn't get $500 million for those first 6 years only. Like, that's the part that he's being disingenuous. So, yes, he's right. You have to earn it with the 6 years, right, and putting up the numbers he put up. But then there is an expectation. You got a 14-year deal. They didn't give you, hey, we gave you a 6-year deal for the last 6 years, and then we'll give you another. Do you know what I mean? No. Yeah. The money is also for what they expect you to do, which is put up the numbers you put up last year. The idea is crazy to me that this guy, and I get it, you know, this is what the problem when you put people in front of podcasts and all kinds of stuff, and they're just saying stuff. If I'm a fan, when you hit one home run in Toronto, that's almost impossible. Am I right? For a player like that. Almost impossible.
0: Like, doing it on purpose, because you can't just do that.
1: But you get my point. So what he said isn't technically wrong; it's just wrong what he said.
0: I feel the same way. Look, there's certain in life. There's things you just because you can doesn't mean you should. You know, and yes, he's right. He could say, hey, they're giving me all this money, and I already did it, so I'm already good. And to an extent, he's right. It's a 50-50 proposition, Rob, when you get this type of money. 50 of it is you've earned it, right? You've been good. You've been great. Whatever it is, that's why you're getting this. The other 50 is projection. I believe, we believe as an organization, you're going to continue at minimum just being what you have been, or let alone supersede this, and that's why we're also giving you a huge, big contract. So it's a 50-50. You've earned it up to this point, and also the reason why we're giving you more for extended years is because we believe you're going to continue to be this way. Now, that's a gamble you take as an ownership group, right? And not everybody who gets all the money we talk about all the time lives up to it. Happens regularly. You name the sports. You name the sport. It happens. But to me, also, the other side of this is, this is where it gets tricky for athletes. Because sometimes these athletes speak facts. I'll go back to 2011, where LeBron James famously loses in the Heat to the Dallas Mavericks. Remember what he said at the end of the day? all the people that was rooting on me to fail, they got to wake up tomorrow.

0: had the same life they had before they woke up today. They got the same personal problems they had today. I'm going to continue to live the way I live and continue to do the things I want to do with me and my family and be happy with that. Well, yeah, you're right, but that just sounds bad. It comes off wrong.
1: That was the worst thing I ever heard.
0: Let me see if I can one-up you. Can I one-up it real quick?
1: That was really bad, like basically saying, I'm rich and you guys are
0: my
1: poor.
0: My life's great, your life sucks.
1: Exactly.
0: So shut up.
1: That's what he said.
0: And I get the frustration, right? You just lost the finals. People are
1: but
0: mad at
1: so
0: you.
1: That's so tacky.
0: That's what I mean. We're glad. Vlad, I should say. He went no way near this, but I'm giving examples of like where it just comes off a little wrong at times. Remember this one? 2004. Anybody got a guess? Sprewell. I have a family to feed. I told you I need to feed my family. They offered me 3 years and $21 million. That's not going to cut it. It's not going to happen here. It will happen somewhere else. And everybody's like, yo, you can't feed. And especially, again, this is 22 years ago. So $21 million back then.
1: And he didn't get another deal, did he? I don't think he did.
0: Right. And so my only point is, Vlad's right. He's earned the money, but also the other half of that money is projected out to what we think you're going to be. And sometimes saying things like this and money talk, it's always tough when you talk money.
1: Stop talking money. It's just, you know, I don't understand why guys put their business out and talk money.
0: It just never goes well with the average fan who's busting their butt and only making, you know, if you look at the average in this country, you know, for an average person's salary is probably like $40,000.
1: Right.
0: Off top of my head, you know.
1: I don't know. To me, it's crazy. All right, 877-99 on Fox. Were Vlad Jr.'s comments about his contract out of bounds? Or are you cool with it? Yeah. Hey, he's right. The first 6 years, he didn't get any loot, and this was the money, the payment for that. Or is he out of bounds? 877-99 on Fox. We'll continue the conversation next with you. It is The Odd Couple, Fox Sports Radio.
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0: Aqua, Rapa, Kelvin Washington. Or the TV theme song Thursday. It's a classic one right here. Thank you, Mel Gamble, for that. 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So make sure you go ahead and do that. All right, let's take some calls here. Vlad Jr., just speaking what he is true. You know, a struggling season. I ain't going to lie, y'all. I didn't have him having one home run at home on my bingo card. That's crazy to believe. But here we are. 877-99 on Fox. Who we got?
1: Let's kick it off with Tony in Ottawa, a place I need to get to. My God, it's on my list of places to visit, Tony. How are you?
2: How you doing, guys? If you want to come to Ottawa, the city of canals, one of the most beautiful cities around. It rivals your beautiful Washington. But if you guys want to be, I'm in a beautiful restaurant, a wine bar called Vespa.
1: Okay.
2: Down on Main Street. You guys hit Ottawa when you come up to watch the hockey game, and you hit Vespa, then you talk to my buddy Rolf. Rolf is R-O-L-F. He's a wine master, and his the food here is Italian, and it's amazing.
1: I need to get to Ottawa. I've been to Montreal, I've been to Toronto, and there's so many cities I need to get to, but Ottawa's on my list, definitely.
0: All right.
2: I think you two gentlemen would like the sights up here too. The women are kind of beautiful.
1: Okay, very nice.
0: All right.
1: When they open up the fur coat, anything going on, or what we got?
0: Hey, I'm just saying.
2: I don't know, but I'm
1: hey, yo!
2: That question. You guys must be Italian boys from Staten Island or something. I don't know, man.
1: Forget about it.
2: You got Tony in Ottawa trying to get you some fur. Come on, let's go.
0: Something ain't right, but I'm still riding it.
1: That's right.
0: Hey, Rob, just call me. Alex, I feel like we ain't on this call no more. This is just them two kicking.
1: Just call me Trapper John.
2: Okay, let's talk about Vladdy. Talking to Ricky Ricardo, maybe trying to get himself out of Toronto. What do you think, boys? I think he wants to go with Bo. He wants to go down to New York and be with Bo.
1: Something didn't make sense. Bo. Why would he say that? I don't even understand why he would say it.
2: Bro, the guy must have been drinking about 6-7 of those Labatt brews, man, or smoking some of that Puerto Rican tea. What can I tell you, man? Because you would not be saying that if you hit one home run and you wanted to stay, right? So maybe that's his carpet ride out to New York. What do you think, boys?
1: Yeah, something doesn't make sense. Not when you hit, thanks for the call. We appreciate that.
0: Nine home runs
1: and one at home.
0: Wait, I got to look at that. 81 games?
1: No, 81 home. I don't know he didn't play every game, but you get my point.
0: Right.
1: How do you get one home run in the home ballpark?
0: I'm looking at

0: okay? If things aren't going better, then you need to do better. Nobody wants to hear about what it could have, should have, and yesteryear, as you guys said, particularly when you have the dream job making, you know, insane money. Do better. That's what people want to hear, A, and that's what's good for you as an individual, B, rather than this pity party nonsense. Okay, why are people jumping off of Deshaun Watson's back, as you guys talked about earlier this week? Because he's doing better, all right? He's living up to his potential. And so, yes, for stars, that's just the last thing, as you guys have alluded to. Yes, everybody has different challenges. That's not what I'm saying. Mental health, the whole nine yards, all right? But because we all have different challenges, it just does so much more when you lean into, I need to do better, versus the litany of excuses. So that's the path I hope he takes, rather than being an ineffective prima donna. Thanks for taking the call.
1: Yes, thank you.
2: I'm all locked into this, by the way, Rob. So if we get more another calls or whatever, let me know. Otherwise, I got some numbers here. Okay. So
1: the numbers are ridiculous. Let me tell you something. He was so good last year. So good.
2: Exactly. So, but I wanted to know other guys. Like, has this happened before? So there's two other guys who've done something similar. No one as bad as this. So let me just start by saying, a bit not burying the headline. Ain't nobody that bad. But surprisingly, Brady Anderson did it.
1: Brady had 50 home runs, yep.
2: Yep, in 96. And then the next year, do you remember what it was?
1: Next year he hit 11.
2: Good. Well, more than that, but 18.
1: 18, okay. That was a big drop-off, yep.
2: 2021, you remember, MVP year for this person. NL MVP. Do you remember who it was?
1: Again, the year?
2: 2021 NL MVP. 2019 was his MVP season. Then COVID, obviously, the next year. So the real follow-up was 2021.
1: Yeah, but Cody Bellinger with the Dodgers.
2: There you go.
1: Yeah.
2: Yep. Right. 47 home runs, and then the next year he only had 10.
1: And you got to remember, Cody went through that bad stretch where it looked like he had lost his career, went to the Cubs, wound up regaining it. Look where he is now, just re-signed with the Yankees. Is playing fine, but he had a couple years right?
2: Yeah, he had conversation. You thought, is it the juiced up ball there? Remember that?
3: Yeah. No, I know why.
2: Everybody was like, all these guys are doing crazy numbers.
3: You want to know,
2: because of those juiced up balls. What's that?
3: Because he was high as a kite. You seen his eyes? That guy was never sober.
1: Allegedly.
3: He was on Saturn.
2: Cody Bellinger could have never smoked weed in his entire life, but no, he is never going to pass the test because people are going to look at him and say, you've been high. He only had 4 at Dodger Stadium that season, though, Rob.
1: Wow.
2: So that's the closest we've gotten where a guy had monster numbers.
1: He almost had none.
2: That's crazy.
1: Wow.
2: All right. Follow Fair on the other side right now. Ilo is going to get us updated. Ilo.
4: You know, it's actually turned into a somewhat decent Thursday night football game. The Atlanta Falcons holding a 10-7 lead.
1: Wait a minute. Al Michaels is not broadcasting?
4: Oh, my God. How dare you? The man is like a god to me. By the way, Kelvin, is the thought bubble above your head right now? Come on, Rob. He stepped in it and he's getting Ilo all off track. Anyway, Falcons up.
2: You got it.
4: Yeah, thank you. I appreciate that. 10-7 Falcons over the Packers. 3 minutes left to play in the second quarter. So this game started with Green Bay scoring first on a 4-yard touchdown pass from Jordan Love to Christian Watson. Then Atlanta came back when Bijan Robinson ripped off a 55-yard run to the Packer 5, the first time the Falcons had been in the red zone all year. He scored on a 5-yard touchdown run 2 plays later. Then, with 4:48 left in the first half, Nick Folk of the Falcons kicked a 44-yard field goal to give them a 10-7 lead. And then moments ago, Green Bay's Trey Smack lined up to attempt a 47-yard field goal to tie the game, but his kick was smacked by Zach Harrison of the Falcons, who blocked it. So now we're down to 2 minutes and 10 seconds left to play in the second quarter, and the Falcons have a 3rd-and-1 on the Packer 34-yard line, holding a 10-7 lead at Green Bay. Baseball, the Cleveland Guardians clinched a playoff berth for the 3rd straight season with a 1-0 win over the Red Sox at Fenway. The Milwaukee Brewers became the majors' first 100-game winner since 2023 with a 5-1 victory at Philadelphia. Cubs and White Sox clinched playoff spots within 2 minutes of each other today. The White Sox winning at Kansas City, Cubs beating the Marlins at Wrigley. In the first inning of that game, Pete Crow Armstrong stole second base to become the 7th player in Major League history.

0: to join the 40-40 club. Finally, Kelvin and Rob, back to the NFL. The trailer for the John Madden biopic, Madden.
1: I just saw it, yeah. Ilo. I literally just watched it.
0: Released today, Nicolas Cage portraying him. Here's a brief taste.
2: Look at this guy right here. He's got a steaming head. You see that heat coming off of his head? You could have a barbecue right there. You could have a barbecue.
3: I don't think I'd want to eat anything cooked on a man's head.
2: Mm-hmm. You're funny, Pat.
4: He wasn't fat enough, though. I'm sorry.
1: Yeah, no, they need a little more up in
4: the
1: throat.
4: Did you see it?
0: It premieres November 18th.
4: No, I'm just saying the video. Did you see the video?
0: Yeah.
4: Is he fat enough to be John Madden?
0: I think so. I think he was appropriately portly. It's just you're asking a lot of your makeup person.
4: Well, what was the other guy, Brandon, who did The Whale, the movie? Like that?
5: Brandon Fraser.
4: Yeah, did you see that?
0: That's an Oscar-winning makeup job right there.
4: That is unbelievable. The Whale, or what was it called? Whale or The Whale? You couldn't even recognize him.
1: No, they could have did more, but Madden had a specific sound, like, you know, boom. It was just, I don't know, It felt more like a Saturday Night Live sketch.
4: Ilo, I'm going to say this too. Very disappointed. You brought up the Cubs and the White Sox making the postseason, but you didn't tell me the last time both Chicago teams made the playoffs.
0: It was 2020, wasn't it?
4: Was it that recently?
0: Yeah.
4: The White Sox? 2020?
0: I mean, everybody made it in 2020. Wait a minute. Did you want me to bring up the 1906 World Series, which was the second one you covered?
4: No. Okay. Thanks, Ilo.
1: Ilo almost spit my water out everywhere.
4: Don't let me come in here and pimp slap you. I'm just saying.
1: I almost spit my water
0: workman's
1: out.
0: Workman's comp.
1: On a TV theme on Thursday. Ilo, thank you and have a great night, brother. All right, it's Odd Couple. It is now time to get to Foul or Fair with J.R. Gamble.
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9: That's right, it's Foul or Fair here on The Odd Couple, a segment we go around the diamond, discuss all the biggest headlines in Major League Baseball. 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Gamble.
10: That's right. What's up, fellas? I probably could have hit more home runs than Vlad did this year just getting out there and playing. I mean,
4: I know my godson, JC, would have hit two home runs. I mean, come on.
10: For sure. But hey, JC's not getting paid for what he's going to do in the future. He's getting paid for what he did, Rob. Get it right, buddy.
4: Oh, yeah. There you go. All right.
1: That's right. One home run is crazy.
9: That's right.
1: What you got?
9: All right, guys, I got three baseball topics because JR is the star of this segment. He gets the first crack at every single one, so let's get to it. The Doyers made the controversial decision this week to option rookie phenom Josue De Paula for the last week of the season.
4: Who was born in Brooklyn, I want you to know that.
9: During his brief big league stint, guys, De Paula had 11 walks, 10 hits, 5 for extra bases in just 42 plate appearances. Not just that, his swagger, his aura seemed to radiate throughout the entire team. They all loved him. Fans loved him. It was great. Problem is, he's not a defender, and Ohtani is locked in as the DH. So, foul or fair, say the Dodgers will be making a mistake if they do not NOT put De Paula on the playoff roster.
10: I'm not being a prisoner of the moment. Fair.
11: It's a fair ball.
10: Because I feel like you can never have too much talent come playoff time, especially when you're going for 3 in a row. The baseball guards definitely are against you right now, so some new juju never hurts. I mean, I've watched enough baseball, Rob, Kelvin, to know that a young hot bat who hasn't even been in the majors, you know, long enough to get scared or intimidated or even understand the magnitude of what's going on, it could be a great spot. He has that kind of power that can make a difference in October. Now, I don't think he's going to play a lot, but even for one at bat, DePaula can make a difference.
4: I'm going to say foul.
7: That is a foul ball.
4: And the reason I say foul is Rob G brought it up in the setup. Defensively, if he mishandles or misplays a ball in the postseason, people will go crazy. Like, he's not really a good he's been electric. I agree with that as far as offensively. And there's just not enough space. Who's the other guy they got to bring back? They got to make another roster spot for the catcher, for rushing. They need another roster spot. So how in the world could they do it? JR, that's the reason why, is that they need roster spots, and he's a kid, and defensively he's not good, Kelvin.
1: This is a tough one because both of you brought up great points, but if I have to lean a certain way, I'm going to have to lean foul as well.
7: That is a foul ball.
1: Only reason I say that is because the good thing of you, the Dodgers, you ain't going nowhere, JR. Meaning you expect to be right back in his position next year.
4: Right.
1: And he could become the welcome face of next year's season. Like, this is our guy. We could be going for a four-peat or getting right back to it, say they were to get there and lose or something. But with that guy, I want him there because one of the knocks I've had on the Dodgers has been that they can become too methodical. Freeman, Mookie, you know, no emotion, just stay focused, those kind of guys. And I love the fact. That's why I love a Teoscar Hernandez when he was, you know, he first came about. Somebody with some emotion, some something to bring it to it. And this kid has been fantastic. Right. His eye at the plate, but I can see where he's better served next year. And you're excited that you got that guy coming up.
10: One at bat can make a difference in a World Series. That's all I'm saying.
4: And one drop ball in right field can make a difference.
1: We saw it in two World Series ago.
10: You're scared of that, though.
4: I'm just saying.
9: By the way, quickly, touchdown Falcons about to be 17-7 going into halftime.
4: Oh, there you go.
9: Dirty birds.
4: At least the Packers aren't going to give up a double-digit lead.
9: That's facts. All right.
1: Matt LaFleur shaking in his boots.
9: Question number two. The Chicago White Sox, our Chicago White Sox, are officially the first team in baseball history to lose 100-plus games 3 years in a row and make the playoffs in the fourth season. In fact, no team had even lost two straight 100-plus yard seasons and they made the playoffs. So, JR, foul or fair, say the White Sox are the best story in baseball, period, for this season.
10: Kind of, but to your question, foul.
7: That is a foul ball.
10: And I love this question. So give me a second. A better story that everybody's missing, including the great Rob Parker, is their manager, Will Venable, the son of former MLB player Max Venable. He was handed some slack, okay, a few years ago. Rookie and the Princeton grad has shown to be a great motivator, student, and teacher of the game. And has this team in the freaking playoffs, guys. Come on, it's incredible. Not too many guys can come into the franchise, turn it around while working with the talent constraints that Venables had to work with and waiting for young guys like Jordan Montgomery to develop. Venable has a special touch. I expect more success from him. He's not getting nearly enough credit. He's easily my manager of the year. I had to give Will Venable props. I couldn't wait because nobody's talking about him.
4: Well, but it's fair. I mean,
7: it's a fair ball.
4: It is the best story. And Venable, of course, is a part of that story, but to lose that many games for 3 years in a row and then make the playoffs like they did. This is out of left field, literally, Kelvin.
1: Yeah.
10: A little bit of thrill.
1: Fair foul.
7: That is a foul ball.
1: I'm going with the Red Sox. Ooh. I mean, I think what they've been able to pull off over the last little, you know, month or two of the season, they were struggling.
4: But they should have never been that bad. That's the only reason. I hear what you're saying, come back, but they shouldn't have been that bad.
1: Yeah, I hear you, but I just think the Red Sox, what they've been able to pull off this run, this stretch that they had, and you're right that nobody expected it to be terrible off the bat, but for them to make this run, and now it's not crazy that, you know, could they represent the AL in the World Series? I'm there. And going back to Rob G, the way he phrased the question, in all caps, was period, as if there was no other option. That's why I'm saying the Red Sox, because at least they could be an option.
9: Shout out to the White Sox. All right, Fowler Fair, J.R. Gamble sitting in with the fellas. Last one, Justin Verlander will be making the final start of his MLB career on Saturday. He's a lock for the Hall of Fame, even on Rob Parker's ballot, which never has anybody voted in.
10: Never.
9: 266 career wins.
4: I'm not wasting my votes.
9: Two World Series titles, three Cy Youngs, MVP, pitching triple crowns. Only part of it. Look at the Wikipedia page. It goes on forever. Guys, foul or fair to say that Justin Verlander is the best pitcher of his generation?
10: Fair.
7: It's a fair ball.
10: I mean, over the last 15 years, it's Verlander, Kershaw, and Scherzer. That's pretty easy. Put them in any order that you want. Three Cy Youngs apiece. A couple of MVPs. I don't think Scherzer won one, but the other two did. Verlander has 12 years of 200 or more innings, so he's definitely the workhorse out of the bunch because neither the other two have more than, I think, 6 years of 200 or more innings. But you can take any of these guys, one through three, but I definitely wouldn't have a problem with Verlander being listed as one, but some Dodger fans might.
4: Yeah, I'm going to say that it is fair.
7: It's a fair ball.
4: And I know Kershaw people won't be happy with it, but but his resume is impeccable. Three no-hitters, you know, and to win an MVP when you win a Cy Young as well, like, is special. And I know Kershaw has done it, too. He's over 100 wins over, you know, over 500, 100 wins. Like, that's incredible. I got to go there with Verlander.
1: Man, this is a tough one. And, JR, you set it up great as far as, like, pick the guy you want, and I'll give you the other one, you know, and I'll be okay between Kershaw, Verlander, and Max Scherzer. But I'm going to go fair.
7: I'm going to go fair.
1: I think also, and this is what happens sometimes in sports, I think Justin Verlander had a little bit more of that clutch in him, that little bit more of that toughness in him that Kershaw gets knocked for. You know, like, you worried about him. Oh, how's he going to be in the seventh inning? They're all fantastic. But give me Justin Verlander by a hair. I think he was just a little bit more dominant and more feared as well. But give me any of them, I'll be all right.
9: And that's Fowler fair.
10: All right, fellas. That was the Will Venable, man. Stop playing with him. Stop playing with that Princeton grad, man.
1: Hey, I ain't mad at him. Shout out to you, JR. Appreciate you as always, man. All right. That was Fowler fair. We'll do it again next week. We got last call, 877-99 on Fox, 877-99 on Fox. 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

0: subscribe, all that good stuff, man. Greatly appreciated, as always. So go ahead and download it wherever you find it. Let it ride out real quick. That's right. Let's get to it. It is time now for Last Call.
1: This is the...

0: score. Who we got? Tom in Tucson.
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2: Hey, what's up, Rob Parker?
0: How are you, Tom?
3: Rob Parker.
2: Right. I thought when they asked you what one thing you want the price to go down on, I thought you were going to say baby oil.
0: You know what? That would have been pretty good, but I have such a collection. Stockpile. I'm good. Yes. Yeah. You know, whenever it's 50% off,
2: you're
0: I stock
2: all up.
0: Yes, I'm stocked up.
4: You and P. Diddy.
5: Yeah. Yeah, that's why I couldn't find none. Rob G was looking for some for his baby. Couldn't
0: I
5: find
0: need
5: none.
0: Baby oil. There you go. Baby oil. Hey, nothing wrong with a little baby oil.
5: No doubt. That's all he wanted to tell you, I guess.
0: All right, Tom. Thank you. That was pretty good. You
1: need, I'm a little moist right now.
0: You need baby oil in Tucson. It's kind of dry there, right?
5: Yeah.
4: It's a little hot.
0: No, I mean the heat.
4: A little sticky.
0: South. Yeah, that's
5: hey, I heat. Can't believe, shout out to Jay, who kind of one of our sales department. I can't believe she ain't found you a baby oil, some type of somebody, Johnson, somebody baby oil did.
6: I don't think they want to be associated with you, guys, with some of the things yeah. that you've said.
0: Are you
5: that's
0: kidding?
5: A good point.
6: Not for probably, reasons unintended that for use.
0: Anytime
5: yeah, they
0: you
5: might want
0: sell,
5: their baby
0: anytime
5: oil.
0: Anytime you could sell product, and you're good. I'm selling product for you. Let's yeah, not be let's not be like
1: you don't know what buns I've been eating.
5: Closer to the actual baby is probably where they want to like.
0: And Monty, Monty, I'm sorry to bring you into this. Take off that ugly Lakers, Dodgers thing. What is that with those colors? What is that?
5: Is that neon green?
0: Wow. What is that?
5: Elijah, put the camera on her.
0: No, I'm serious. The Dodgers are blue and white. What is that outfit
7: why
0: you got
7: such
0: on?
7: A, why are you such a hater?
0: I'm sorry. I'm just...
7: It's cute. What? I just came from work.
5: Is it a dress?
0: What?
7: No, it's like a polo, like a...
5: Okay.
0: What kind of color is that? What
7: it's I've just never a seen... little neon green. It's like a highlighter.
0: Okay.
7: Why are you
6: just so stand out, right? Okay. So that people know she's working. It's not like everyone else is wearing blue and white, right?
7: Yeah.
6: There you go.
5: I'm more impressed with the sun's out, guns out.
7: Thank
5: okay,
7: you.
5: Monty.
7: I thought I could get a tan one more time before it's too late.
0: It didn't look like it was a t-shirt. Okay. I mean, like a shirt. I thought it was like a one piece.
7: It's a shirt.
5: Yeah, it does look like a tennis dress.
7: Oh,
5: you know what I mean?
7: I
5: yeah.
7: see. Yes, like, it's not that. I'm wearing
0: what I thought
7: black
0: it was.
7: Pants. Yeah.
0: Seriously.
7: No. Yeah, that's not it.
0: Okay, I'm sorry for
7: you. So is it better now that you know it's like a shirt?
0: Okay.
7: Is it better?
0: Yeah, a little bit.
7: Okay.
5: Well, I just think really he did that because so we can get our subscribers up. That's what I think it was. I think there's Rob. Okay. Hey, Rob. Well done. Well played.
4: Okay, Kelvin. Oh, I'm sorry, Monty. What's your shirt say?
5: Yeah.
4: Uh-huh.
5: Well played, Rob. Elijah just text me right now. Well, let me see what he said. Subscribers through the roof. Yep.
0: Unbelievable.
5: Good move there, Rob G. Appreciate it.
0: That's right. If you want to see more of Monty, yes, make sure you subscribe to The Odd Couple.
5: Hey, Monty. Josue De Paula, you want him even though he's not a position player like that? You want him in there?
7: I wouldn't be against it. I wouldn't be against it. I'm not 100% sold, but I wouldn't be against it.
0: But defensively, that's the problem.
7: Yes. Seriously. Yes. It would be just literally for DH purposes.
0: Right.
7: That's like, it. And I don't
0: and
7: know.
0: And that's
7: if
0: the problem, right?
7: I don't know.
5: Well, Shohei got that on lock right now. Yeah.
0: So what would be all the right purpose? You're 100% right.
7: Right.
0: You can't put him in the field.
7: Yeah.
0: Right.
5: I said no. I said I would love to see it because of his energy, but next year you can just look forward to it and have that guy. You know what I mean? Like, oh, yeah. Shoot, we're going to be good again, and we got him? That would be it. All right, it's The Odd Couple. See y'all Friday. Fucking flashback. We are football season.
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1: Robinson flares to the right. In motion, Penix going to throw. Caught! Touchdown!
2: Ooh.
1: Austin Hooper! Arch's boy, California Cool, is in the end zone. Austin Hooper, five-yard touchdown pass from Michael Penix. Atlanta's now 2 for 5 on third down, and with less than a minute to go, the Falcons lead the Packers 17-7.
7: You heard it all on 92.9 The Game Falcons Radio Network. It is 17-7 at the half. Michael Penix Jr. is 13 of 20 for 114 yards, a touchdown, one interception. Bijan Robinson has 15 carries for 111 yards and a touchdown. In baseball, the Cubs and the White Sox actually clinched playoff spots within 2 minutes of each other earlier today as the White Sox beat the Royals 9-1 and the Cubs edged the Marlins 2-1. I'm Monty Bolaños.
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6: 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It's Thursday night.
31: Yeah,
6: there is football.
31: That is true.
6: That's really the best thing I can. It's Thursday night. There is football.
31: That is a good summary statement.
6: The best running back in the NFL is playing. He is having a good night.
31: That's it.
6: That's really as far as I
31: Brees Hall's playing.
6: That's really as far. Oh, second best.
31: So the fun in the theoretical world as we got here, and you and I were getting ready to, and you know, stretching ahead of the big voice guy introducing us, was the promo that they're already looking ahead to next Thursday. It's Aaron Rodgers against Jared Verse.
6: Mm-hmm. Get ready.
31: We got no trust that the quarterback for the Browns will actually be the guy that's under center this Sunday.
6: Yep.
31: So let's go ahead to the guy on the defensive line.
6: They should have just put like the picture up for maybe on Twitter when no one has their, like, you just have your Twitter profile and you're, you know, jumping knucklehead Billy X27341911, and it's just the outline of the
31: silhouette,
6: just the silhouette, the gray silhouette. Like, that's what it should be. Versus, you know, Aaron Rodgers TBA.
31: No, it's good.
6: That's what you have.
31: It's good. Yeah. Because otherwise, you know, there's one just really big problem with this game.
6: One problem. It's the Falcons and the Packers. There's only one problem.
31: Yeah.
6: What's the problem?
31: Packers really stink.
6: Yes. Look, I listen. It is 17-7. The Falcons with the lead early in the third quarter, though the Packers do have the football and they are driving. I told you after the loss on Sunday, the Packers stink. I told you this all week. And all I've seen all week long has been, let's prop the Packers up. They're still really good. They're finding their footing. Boy, this is a Packers team that lucky they started out a little slow. No, they stink. They needed the Jets to jet to not understand what we're doing at the end of the first half, to not understand what we're doing at the end of the second half, to not really have the head coach have a feel for what to do offensively, and they handed the game to the Packers. There's a reason why teams were 44-0 when they hold a team to under 200 yards, win the turnover battle, the other team commits 10 penalties. You don't lose games that way, but Jets. That's all you need to say is Jets. And as one of the three people outside of the state of Wisconsin and New York that watched the game from beginning to end, it was a quintessential, how did the Jets just throw up on themselves and give them this game? And that's what it was. The Packers stink. They have nothing going on offensively. They can't run the football. They can only throw the football a tiny bit. And I told you, they stink. They stink.
31: Well, I went back and watched it like it was a horror movie.
6: Oh,
31: I made myself a giant bucket of popcorn.
6: Everybody dies at the end. What are you watching for?
31: Well, that's kind of what I'm
6: watching. It ends terribly.
31: Well, but that's it, right? I got to see.
6: It ends like midsummer.
31: Who's the lone survivor?
6: No, there's no.
31: You know, the Academy Museum opened a new thing on horror movies today, to where you can go see the dress from the May Day.
6: There's no.
31: So you got that going for
6: you.
31: There's
6: no survivors at the end of this.
31: No, first half, there was a 45-yard pass to Matthew Golden. Okay, great. The other 24 plays the Packers ran, 64 total yards.
6: Yeah, not great, Bob.
31: Yeah, so struggling. You had the touchdown to Watson. That's all fine and good. And now the Packers are moving the ball here early in the third. But this is a game that was set up for them at home against a team that felt like they were going to grab their starting quarterback by choosing a name from a bucket.
6: Yeah, yeah.
31: Everybody put in. Yeah. You're all in, right?
6: Yeah.
31: Everybody's good. All right.
6: And look,
31: Penix.
6: So far, Michael Penix Jr. has been okay. Really bad throw on the pick. Yes, did Dotson potentially quit on the route? Yeah,
31: yes.
6: But you can't be late over the middle of the field, right? Can't be late and over the middle of the field, right? You know, that's like quarterback 101. You can't be late when you're throwing middle of the field and you threw into a lot of traffic and the interception happens. But then the Falcons do a smart thing. Wait. Let's just stop throwing with the football. And let's just give the ball to the best running back in the NFL. Oh, and that started to work pretty well. Bijan Robinson rips off a big run. He goes in for a touchdown. He's over 100 yards at halftime. Like, okay, suddenly the best play, and we knew the best play for the Falcons, was giving the ball to him. And all I could think of in the first half, especially watching plays near the end when they had the ball, they were driving, they were in the red zone, and they gave it to Bijan Robinson on three straight plays, and he got swallowed up. And I'm just watching the defense. I'm thinking Bijan Robinson going, man, how much longer can he do this? Like, you are wasting the career of the best running back in the NFL. Now, he's still got probably five or six more peak years to go, but you are no closer to solving your quarterback issue than you were 3 years ago when you drafted him.
31: Yep.
6: You held him back the first year. What are you doing? He's a number one. What are you doing?
31: Okay. That's right. Him and Algier.
6: But now he is the best running back in the NFL. He does everything. There are some guys that do things maybe a tiny bit better. Maybe Jahmyr Gibbs does a catch the ball in the backfield a tiny bit better, but not nearly enough. And what Bijan Robinson does, especially being the workhorse three down back, there is nobody better in the NFL. And I'm just sitting here going, you're a Falcons. Like, forget about, you've gone 0-for with all of the quarterbacks you have brought in, from Kirk Cousins to Michael Penix to Tua, to Cooper Rush, to Jack Strand, whoever you have brought in the Bijan Robinson era, none of it has worked. So if I'm Robin, I'm going, man, I got to get out of here. I can't
31: just
6: stay anymore,
31: a big
6: man.
31: New deal.
6: I can't stay anymore.
31: But he can pull a Myles Garrett and say, I'm still going, man.
6: But this is now an era of the NFL where you can, sometimes it's easier to trade a guy when you know what the money situation is, right? Yeah. Am I going to trade for you knowing that I have to give you a big contract? What is that big contract going to be? It's only going to be more money if I have to wait and give it to you. So guys get traded now more easily with big money. But I, again, the whole time watching Bijan Robinson go, well, he's got money. He's got a commercial. It's awesome because, wow, it's got to be really difficult for him going out on the field every day going, we've gone 0-for the entire time I'm here on quarterbacks.
31: Yeah, but you look at what they built around him, right? Because you paid Drake London too. He's got 3 catches, 54 yards. Fantasy owners saying, all right, it's 8.4. I'll at least run with that. But it's the idea of, you got a good offensive line, right? Rated one of the best in the game. You've got those complementary pieces. You've got Kyle Pitts. He's got 1 catch for 5 yards. Hooper drives the boat, though. I mean, he did find the end zone. So you got that going for you. But, you know, defensively, the defensive line, you had one guy get himself in trouble, and then you had a bunch of injuries. So what you thought you'd figured out in the draft and free agency and re-signing or whatever, like, that's been completely torn asunder. Not that you'd know it from what the Packers have done thus far tonight, but all of that for Bijan Robinson, we joked about it going into the year, him and Achane, although I don't think they'll have the ball enough, of how much can you legitimately run them into the ground this year? Can they actually approach that Wilder 492? I don't know. He had 15 for 111 after the first half.
6: First half.
31: Had 1 catch for 17 yards. And,
6: first half.
31: And we got our pacing, baby. Let's go.
6: First half. 17-7. Falcons with the lead right now over the Packers. But again, the Packers are driving. 10:30 to go in the third quarter. What do you got, Frostburg?
0: Yeah, Jahmyr Gibbs just called in.
6: Oh, okay.
0: He said to go blank yourself.
6: Wow. Okay,
0: well, he did. Well, say, I mean,
6: I should not have said that ahead of the Jets game. That's just gonna spur him
0: on. 300-yard game.
6: He's gonna have a 150-150 game against the
0: Jets.
6: Yeah,
0: but here's the great thing, you know, for Breece Hall and the Jets offense, they should be able to move the ball against that squad.
2: Wait, the Jets have an offense?
6: Man. Hey, no, the offense is not. Defense is really good. Best defense in the NFL first 2 weeks. Best
2: and the banner now, buddy.
6: And we're 1-1. That's all.
0: Well, you know what? Find your wins, baby. That's all.
6: It's just awful. So this is where we are with this game right now. And make no mistake, the two biggest things you're going to learn tonight, not only are the Falcons continuing to be really bad, the Packers stink too.
0: Yeah, they just really fouled this one up too.
6: Mm.
0: Wow.
6: They are booing at Lambeau right now. This is how bad things are. Jordan Love just threw it out of the back of the end zone, looking for Matthew Golden, who was open. Now, this is where you're at already. Yeah. Here we are, third quarter of week three, and now they're booing at Lambeau.
0: 17-7, third down play. They get it out to Watson along the edge. He dives, but he's out of bounds, so he's ruled short of the first. Fourth and one, because you can't trust your run game, they roll Love out, and he absolutely airmails it.
6: Yeah.
0: Out of the back of the end zone.
6: It's bad things, man. Bad things.
0: The fact that you're saying, screw this, we need the touchdown right now instead of kicking the field goal.
6: Mm-hmm.
0: I missed it. Did the field goal kicker get taken out or anything? Did they disqualify him from this game? What am I missing here? It's early third quarter. You're playing the Falcons and you're basically saying we're desperate for a score right here?
6: Yeah.
0: Come on.
6: That's where you're at, man. That's where you're at. Look, again, I go back to how we started the show. It's football. It's Thursday night.
0: Yeah.
6: That's what we have.
0: Well,
6: right?
0: But it allows us to get the work up a ladder.
6: And notice how I haven't even yet mentioned, because I realize it's one of those, if you know, you know. But we are getting an onslaught of Falcons primetime games in the next
0: couple
6: of weeks.
0: Why did you do that? You could have left that for later on in the show.
6: People have to know,
0: why are you
6: man?
0: Letting them know now? Oh, now you're just giving them a warning.
6: People
0: now you're being
6: know.
0: That guy in the horror film standing on the porch going, don't do it.
6: No. We are getting the Falcons Sunday night, this Monday night, next Thursday night, next Sunday night again, and Monday night again. They're playing back-to-back the next 5 weeks. Every primetime game involves the Atlanta Falcons.
0: Well,
6: there's even a special Saturday game where the Falcons are playing.
0: Even a bonus. Yeah. We're going to run it against Nations League in Erling Haaland.
6: Really, we got three primetime games in the next 2 weeks with the Falcons.
0: That's just unbelievable.
6: Hope you like Bijan Robinson. I really hope you like
0: I
6: him.
0: Know.
6: I hope you like watching running the football and getting back to old power football, what football looked like in the 80s, because that's what you're going to have.
0: I mean, I know contractually they have the thing of, all right, every team's got to be on Thursday night.
6: Yeah.
0: Okay, you fulfilled that one. I don't think that exists in the other windows.
6: No, well, I think in the schedule makers probably thought, you know, a while ago that, hey, you know, Robinson's good. You Penix, a lot of excitement
0: oh,
6: there.
0: Yeah.
6: Yeah, let's go.
0: They updated that from 2024, though, right?
6: No. Yeah, and I want you to, they did make the schedule following the end of last season. This wasn't something that was made when Penix was drafted. So just so you know, they did have a lot of information to know full well, hey, we're going to give you the Falcons this many times in the first 4 weeks of the season.
0: He's coming off a torn leg. Okay.
6: You know,
0: here we are.
6: This is, you know, the thing is here, this is what this is like with the Falcons. I really wonder if this is what it is, because there's no reason why we should be subjected.
0: Man,
6: to the
0: Atlanta's
6: Falcons.
0: A big city, so right, I mean, so, you got that going for you.
6: You know that, you know, my wife and I, we do card tournaments once every few months, and
2: Pokemon or illegal?
6: Completely legal. It's Pokemon for money is what it is, and so we do these cards, and we have to have three tables. Of four people at each table, right? So
2: definitely
6: she goes.
2: Not
6: through,
2: legal.
6: So
2: no,
6: she goes. No, as long as there's money, not my. And it's what I do in my house
2: have
6: is
2: four
6: fine.
2: People at a table.
6: I can afford.
0: Well,
6: fine.
0: Does the
6: absolutely
0: house
6: fine.
0: Take a percentage? That's really the.
6: You know what? That's
0: not, where the legality
6: that's not
0: changes.
6: Germane to this story. Okay.
2: On the next episode of Pablo Torre finds out.
6: I was at Jason Smith's house with Tim Tebow, and this is what I. So she always, you know, has to find some kind of matrix where, if one table is outside, how do we make it so if it's hot out, the one person is not playing at the outside table more than everybody else, right? So if there's like eight card games, she's trying to figure out how do I not make it where a couple of people have to play all these games outside. We don't
31: who's
6: want
31: the best player
6: people,
31: and you're
6: right?
31: wearing them down.
6: Yeah, like so we know so if it's hot outside, if there's no room, like how do I do that? And she, I guarantee you, she is more painstaking than the NFL did, because I feel like the NFL might have done the same thing looking for the schedule this year. Okay, so we go up. Boy, you got the Falcons three times in the first 4 weeks. There's nothing I can do. It keeps coming up Falcons. It keeps coming up. What if I change Falcons to Cowboys? No, you can't do that, because then you got to move that team out of there. Okay, what if I change that to Bills? No, because then you got to move this team out of there. What if I change that to Rams? No, we can't send them to all the way to bleeping Australia and have them come back. No. They're just going to have to live with the Falcons. I can't figure out the matrix to get it out of the Falcons being we're seeing them so many times in the first 3-4 weeks of the season.
31: Boy, I'm going to enjoy the hell out of Bijan Robinson these next couple of weeks. That's really all it comes down to.
6: Big carry for Bijan Robinson right now.
31: Yeah.
6: Another big 30-yard gain for him. Hey, fantasy managers are happy,
31: yeah,
6: right?
31: Yeah, right up the gut and then cut it outside.
6: It's a big night. Like, Bijan Robinson, like, well, what if all of a sudden, because Bijan Robinson, I mean, the night he's having, he's at 150 already. Like, 8.5 to go in the third quarter. What if we talk? This is such a bad game, such a bad game. And then by the end, he's threatening the all-time rushing record.
31: Yeah, no, that's what I'm hoping for. Like,
6: absolutely. What if that happens? He's getting so close. He's threatening the all-time rushing record for a game.
31: Now he may be tripping over his tongue by the end of this, because they're going to hand him the ball 50 times. But you know what? It's good for us.
6: Exit Abbott of Fresca. Exit Swollen Dome. The Jason Smith Show with my best friend Mike Harmon. 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The crown is yours. Coming up next, we have a big NFL story that all day had everybody's tongues wagging. Jason and Mike, Fox.
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Believe it or not, things have gotten worse for the Packers in the last 5 minutes. It's also gotten worse if you are a Bijan Robinson fantasy owner. If you are a Brian Robinson fantasy owner, then hey!

0: turns and throws a pass parallel to the line of scrimmage out towards where Kraft is. There is a
1: defender
0: is standing right in the way of the football, and somehow it bounces out of his arms and into Kraft's arms, and Kraft goes and gets a couple more yards. Like, that should have been the easiest pick six in the world, and it should be 31-7. Somehow he doesn't catch it. I don't know how. Jordan Love is running, and he stops on a dime, just goes, ha-ha! And he turns and throws it right across the field. And he's got, maybe because it's surprising, like, he's not going to turn and throw this football. Oh, no, he is going to throw the football there.
1: It was like he was playing dodgeball, and they threw it off Stingley Jr.'s arm. And there's Kraft going, okay, look what I got. but I like the full on for those that got the full video experience when this goes up later. I mean, the aha would summarize it nicely. Like, turn,
0: like,
1: fire.
0: I'm running and spinning and throwing like it is the movie Dodgeball, or I'm in a video game and I'm trying to get past like a bunch of ninjas and I'm just running and I'm turning and I'm chopping with the sword. And I'm like, that's what Jordan Love looked like. What are you doing, man? And I really.
1: And he got bailed out.
0: The easiest pick six in the world. I don't understand how that happened.
1: No, that was that. Well, that's why they play defense. Wow. Generally, they don't catch the ball so well.
0: And again, remember, we told you how much the Packers stink. The Falcons stink too, right? Just under the Falcons stink just
1: a little bit less.
0: Yeah.
1: But after this one, I mean, suddenly you're back in it in that division. Man, if you were able to finish this game off. By the way, that pass to Kraft, we gotta give him the full effect, because I mean that ends up becoming a nice little reception plus some yak.
0: Aha! Throwing the football. Aha! You're not expecting this.
1: Nobody expects the Spanish Inquisition.
0: Okay, now speaking what nobody expects, right? We'll keep you updated on this game again. 24-7, final 2 minutes of the third quarter. Packers with the football near midfield.
1: It's almost like there's a running clock at this point. It's going so fast.
0: It's a big day. Well, I would say it's a big day just because it's football, but, you know, the actual impact of it. Amazon Prime released the trailer today for the new Madden movie that we've talked about bits and pieces over the course of the past few months. Nicolas Cage as John Madden, Christian Bale as Al Davis, and basically it tells the story of John Madden and when he leaves coaching and the beginning of the birth of the video game and his broadcasting career. Okay. And like, this has been a fun, weird, you know, very colorful
1: topic
0: the last few months. Like, what's it going to look like? Here's the first video of Christian Bale as Al Davis. And boy, that looks really weird. What's it going to be with Nicolas Cage dressed up as John Madden? So the trailer comes out today. And okay, so it's Nicolas Cage in a lot of big, heavy Ben Stiller at the end of Dodgeball makeup.
2: I want something for the ride home. Here you go. My milkshake brings all the boys to the yard.
0: And the trailers tells the story of this is what happens with John Madden when he goes from he can't coach anymore to being the broadcaster and birth of the video game. Here's a snippet from the trailer that was released earlier today.
3: You're
4: Raiders
3: cool.
4: Suck. I'm out.
3: You, I'm out.
1: Raiders.
0: I don't remember John Madden ever talking like that on Monday Night Football or Sunday's afternoon with Pat Summerall. John,
5: it was behind the scenes.
0: John, stop saying that, John.
6: On the next behind the broadcast.
0: Pass.
5: John, those
0: Irvin.
5: Are words you can't say on television, John.
0: Touchdown.
5: John, you know you can't say that, John. If you can't think of words to say, don't say anything. That's what I do in broadcasting.
0: Who is
1: just
0: that?
1: Just make sounds.
0: That's Pat Summerall.
5: Is it?
0: You don't even know who Pat Summerall is. Talking about? You have no idea.
5: Is he like a guy that likes summer?
1: He would talk about murder.
0: All of summer.
1: She wrote.
0: Summer all. He liked all of summer. All of summer. Yes.
5: See, now he wear overalls?
0: No. He had a way of describing a 97-yard zigzag interception return for a touchdown with like 8 words.
1: It really was word economy. I think
0: it was like, this. It was like this. It was Aikman. Merton Hanks, still on his feet. Hanks, touchdown. Like, that's the entire ball. That's
1: touchdown, the entire Niners.
0: It's the absolute outside of what you would get from Kevin Harlan. Like Kevin Hart,
1: you mean hotbox Kevin Harlan?
0: How many words can I get into every single call, Kevin Harlan, where Pat Summerall was the exact opposite?
1: You paint a picture very differently, yes.

0: Martin Hanks still on. So here's a little bit from the trailer from the new Madden movie.
1: John Madden.
2: John Madden.
3: John Madden!
4: You have a bleeding ulcer. You gotta change the whole way you live.
5: I'm retiring from football coaching.
6: It's a sin not to use your gift.
7: Look at this guy right here. He's got his theming head. You see that heat coming off of his head? You could have a barbecue right there. You could have a barbecue.
8: This is it. This is the future. Madden football.
7: What is this?
9: I can make what's inside your head live forever.
7: Here's my playbook. Let's get to work.
10: I'm standing up in the studio.
11: Yeah, JT too.
0: When I...
12: Wait, he's in it?
0: When I saw...
11: You see him? Yeah. He's in the back.
0: Yeah, sure. He's... So when...
11: He grabbed your beer.
0: When I saw this trailer...
12: He did.
0: And I said, oh, this is not going to be done tongue-in-cheek. Like, this is...
12: They're trying to be serious.
0: Go.
12: Yeah.
0: This just sounds like Nicolas Cage trying to do a John Madden impression. This looks abysmal.
12: No.
0: This looks
12: Are you kidding
0: abysmal.
12: Me? I am said the moment this is available,
0: this
12: I
0: looks,
12: don't care if it just shows up at 4 o'clock in the morning.
0: I'd play. I'd rather have a double header of Falcons Packers.
12: No, you wouldn't.
0: Without Bijan Robinson.
12: No.
0: Than to see.
12: No, we're going to have a group watch party for this.
0: Embarrassing. That looks embarrassing. Now, my only hope is that it's so embarrassing that it's over the top bad, but people love it like Minecraft. Like Minecraft was so incredibly bad, but you get people going to version after version going, chicken jockey. Like that's how bad Minecraft was, right? But okay, it's so, like I'm hoping this is so over the top bad. Because look, in general, biopics are hard because it's very tough to get past, here's actor such and such playing somebody else, right? You usually have to take an unknown, like when Austin Butler played Elvis Presley. Okay, that did pretty well. It's still, I'm watching an actor playing somebody, so there's a bit of a disconnect, but it shows that biopics are hard. But if you're going to do that, if you're going to do a biopic like this, you have to make it a comedy, like a straight, full comedy. Not like, hey, here's something cool, and this is how it went, and we're telling you about a piece of history. Like, it's got to be a straight comedy. It like the comedic version of Sean Payton when he got suspended for the year for Bounty Gate when he went and coached everything.
12: When it was
0: like,
12: Kevin James,
0: you,
12: right?
0: You have to. If you're going to do a biopic on something.
12: He still was telling me how smart he was the entire 2 hours. He might have only been talking to me like it was the Goblin Mask. But.
0: You got to go so over the top and make it fun. Like, oh, you're seeing this guy. They're doing a comedic version. Because then I can get behind, here's, you know, Nick Cage trying to do a John Madden impression. Like, okay, I get behind that now because that's what it all is. And maybe you can have Frank Caliendo coming in playing all the different people, and that would be funny. But no, we're trying to give you a slice of life. Here's how the Madden movie came about. And I'm watching this going, already none of these people are going to do press for this. No, there's going
12: to
0: be no
12: I'm trying to get Catherine Hahn
0: no press.
12: On. Come
0: no,
12: on,
0: nothing.
12: We graduated
0: no,
12: together. Come
0: no,
12: on and hang
0: no,
12: out.
0: No.
12: Look, you can answer questions
0: no.
12: and you can deflect them all
0: not
12: by
0: happen.
12: Singing
0: no.
12: Mother Gothel songs. It's
0: like,
12: okay.
0: Like Back to the Future 4, not happening. Not
12: Nick
0: not
12: Cage,
0: happening.
12: Christian
0: no.
12: Bale, Catherine Hahn, Sienna Miller, John Mulaney, Shane Gillis, Joel Murray. How about that?
13: You got me at Sienna Miller.
12: See?
0: This looks so, I just hope it's so over the top that, all right, because that's the only way. But it doesn't look like it from the trailer. It looks like, we're going to try to do too many things with the movie. We're going to try to give you fun stuff, but we're also going to tell the story. You got to give me straight comedy.
12: Because it's David O. Russell, so American Hustle, Three Kings, Silver Linings Playbook, The Fighter. It's a really,
0: And he's
12: grubby
0: toss.
12: We're
0: the
12: talking
0: guy
12: here
0: to make those outside the box.
12: Right, Amsterdam, which I liked, a lot of people saw it and had a liking problem with it. They didn't very much. Joy, remember that with De Niro and
0: sure.
12: Jennifer Lawrence. So some of the usual suspects there. The great I Heart Huckabees, and an executive producer credit on Anchorman. So there might be some fun in there. I'm hoping so, that we get some outtakes from what he's doing, the first voiceovers for the video game, but it's Nick Cage, man. We celebrate it there. I mean, you don't know if he's going to bust out singing Purple Rain at some point or
0: like,
12: not.
0: Like, are they going to try to give you like an I Heart Huckabees kind of feel to this, where it's a, you know, like it's a dark comedy satiric, like, I just don't get what this any of this is. That's and I'm just great. Saying this just looks
12: but
0: awful.
12: But it's like Digger. I have no idea what it's going to be, terrible. But it's take my money. I'm in.
0: I mean, just the fact that, oh, Nick Cage is going to play the role. Oh, well, you know it's only going to be a certain level of quality. Nick Cage is
12: But Christian Bale doesn't sign on to just anything. So unless he owes Russell a huge favor.
0: Look that up and see.
12: You know what I mean? Like one of those, look I do up. One for you, you do one for me kind of deals up. In Hollywood.
0: You won for the fighter, right? Yeah, okay, here's where I'm going to
12: I get to extract that. You got to give me a couple of weeks of your time.
0: Yeah, you want okay. Just coming in here now. Would a call in that favor? How would you like to be a younger Al Davis? All right, but then we're square, right? We're square. It's like in the movie when the guy has to do one more job for the boss, and the boss says, and he says, after this, we're square, right? And the boss says, yeah, 100%, we're square. And then it's like, no, after you're done, no, you're never getting out.
12: No, you're never.
0: You're
12: out.
0: Never getting
12: no,
0: out.
12: No,
0: you're gonna do Madden 2, Electric Boogaloo.
12: Sweet.
0: You're gonna do Madden 2 when it comes out.
12: I'm in, man. I'm so in for this. By the way, bail this week, that was a huge thing in Palmdale. $22 million foster care village that he put together. So, I mean, doing some great things, too. And then we'll just question his choices on this when it comes out. But you know what? We'll watch it and we'll review it. Because I'm going to make you watch it.
0: Mm-hmm, mm-hmm. Can I watch with my eyes closed?
12: Sure.
0: I'll do that. All right, good.
12: And then perfect. I'll watch one of the shows you keep recommending.
0: Time now to find out what's trending in the wide world of sports from Monsi Bolaños. MB, what do you got for us tonight?
1: Well, guys, I don't know how the Green Bay Packer fans are feeling, but I would not be feeling great
0: Jason
1: at Lambeau.
0: Smith answer.
1: Oh, yes.
0: Not great, Bob.
1: Not great.
0: Not
1: that
0: great.
1: Is
0: there you
1: correct.
0: Go. Okay.
1: That is correct. It's not looking pretty. The Falcons are up right now 24-7. They're early in the fourth quarter. Michael Penix Jr., 15 of 22, 132 yards, a touchdown, and an interception. Bijan Robinson, 22 carries, 170 yards, and a touchdown in this one. But Green Bay has not been able to get in the end zone in their last six drives, maybe now seven since the last time I checked. It has been a struggle bus. Jordan Love, 16 of 31, 173 yards, one touchdown so far in this one. The leading rusher for Green Bay, Marshawn Lloyd, four carries, 11 yards, is the leading rusher, for the Green Bay Packers. Other news out of the NFL, good news for Eagles fans because running back Saquon Barkley returned to practice after suffering that pinched nerve in his shoulder during Sunday's win at Tennessee. Seahawks quarterback Sam Darnold told reporters that he's striving to play Sunday at Washington. Obviously, he hasn't played because of his glute injury. The NFL did fine San Francisco 49ers fullback Kyle Juszczyk almost $14,000 for sure for his imitating of chugging a beer during Sunday's win over Miami because they said it could be reasonably be construed as being in poor taste. That's
0: juice.
1: Why. That's why.
0: Wow.
1: Makes no sense to
0: you know
1: me.
0: How much money I could have been fined in college?
1: For
0: if they were
1: pretending
0: do that?
1: Or for really chugging beer?
0: Oh, we're talking just pretend.
1: Pretend.
0: Sorry,
1: okay. Different situation here. This was pretending.
12: Simulating.
1: Yeah. All right. In baseball, guys, the Cubs and the White Sox both clinched playoff spots earlier today within 2 minutes of each other. Big deal for the White Sox. Was three seasons, Harmon, with 100 losses under their belt? And
12: pretty
1: here they are.
12: Miserable.
1: Yeah.
12: Yes.
1: Congratulations. They did beat Kansas City 9-1. The Cubs edged the Marlins 2-1. Other things going on in baseball. Well, the Reds defeated the Braves 7-6. So the Brewers and the Dodgers have secured their spots in the NLDS. They're going to have first round byes in the National League. Milwaukee also reached 100 wins after defeating the Phillies 5-1. With the Phillies losing, Diamondbacks winning. Diamondbacks are still alive. They took down the Rockies 12-8. Guardians defeated the Red Sox 1-0. Yankees topped the Rays 6-4. Right now, the Astros are losing to the A's 4-3 after three innings. Earlier today, the Rangers took down the Mets 3-1. They have a half game lead on Houston for the division, and Houston is losing. Padres, Dodgers scoreless after two. Okay, back to you.
0: Thanks a bunch, Monsi. Jason Smith, Mike Harmon, live from the Fox Sports Radio studios. Coming up next, the NFL story from today that is the silliest controversy you could possibly imagine. But NFL, that's next. Jason and Mike, Fox Sports Radio.
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16: As a quarterback, I spent a lot of time preparing for my next game, practicing plays, reviewing film, all that to understand what's ahead. I'm Fernando Mendoza, and your health works the same way. 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
0: 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Tap the thumbs up icon. Comment away. Agree or disagree. Let us know what you think. Again, just search Jason Smith Show on YouTube and subscribe. 10 minutes to go in the fourth quarter. A field goal by Nick Folk has given the Falcons a 27-7 lead over Green Bay, but still 10 and a half minutes left to go. The Packers with the football. We'll keep you updated on this throughout the rest of the night, of course. And Packers fans actually are now clapping instead of screaming about what they're seeing on the field. But today, the silliest controversy that the NFL could possibly dial up happened, where Kyle Juszczyk got fined nearly $15,000 for his celebratory dance celebration where he mimed what the NFL said was drinking or chugging a beer, imitating chugging a beer. Now, that's what he did. You have touchdown, he pretends he's drinking something. The NFL fined him $15,000.
12: Yeah.
0: Kyle Juszczyk's response was, well, I have a whole thing where it's about juice and it's juice. I don't even drink beer. I don't understand what this is all about. But still, $15,000. For Kyle Juszczyk for this.
12: The nickname slash the chants in the crowd have been Juice for as long as he's been in the NFL.
0: TJ, maybe they should tell the NFL, why don't Juszczyk and see if he's really doing that, TJ? So, and this is, you know, to give you something a little bit different on this story, right? It's ridiculous, right? It's not, if it was something sexual, I get it. If it was something that was really out of hand because of something going on in the news right now or something, I get it. This is, I'm pretending to drink, but you're just saying that I'm drinking a beer. Okay. First of all, chugging a beer is not illegal. I don't recommend it, but it's not illegal. For the NFL to allow so many things, right? This is what's crazy about the NFL. They allow so many things now that you can say, is this something the NFL should really let keep going, right? They're okay with gambling. They don't come down on cheating like this. But if you celebrate a touchdown a way that we don't like, we are going to come down on you with the wrath of 1,000 gods. Like the one thing I can say the NFL has been consistent on for the last 25 years has been, if you celebrate and we don't like it and you're just a little bit too much, then we are really going to come down on you. That will not escape any of our purview. But, you know, cheating and gambling. Yeah, we're good with that. We're good with all these things. Yeah. Owners in real difficult situations and owners getting DUIs or getting busted in prostitution situations, whatever it was. Yeah, no, that's okay. But if you celebrate wrong, we are right. We got you, man. We got you. Like that. This is the most ridiculous thing that the NFL does a lot of ridiculous things. And sometimes I can see where the end game is. This is one of those where they just do it and there's no reason for it, but yet they just do.
12: Well, how many years ago was it where we were trying to determine, was it the second thrust or the third that got you fined in terms of what went from doing a dance to suggestive content. In this case, I mean, if I'm used to it, like I'm Popeye, okay? I'm eating my spinach. Beat it. That's it. I'm on Ross St. Brown, lost 60 grand for a puff puff pass kind of scenario that they did. But you've got alcohol sponsorships. We do cutaways to guys chugging beers in the stands all the time. There's just a million of these things. And you just chuckle when it's like, all right, here's another 15 grand out of your pocket.
0: I would almost think like this sounds like in a company, right? Anybody's worked for a company and one person has had a job for so long where they really just gummed everything up, right? Someone who was like the final copy editor in a magazine who was always like, you need to go back and make sure this is spelled. Someone who's just, why do you do this? Why do you do something that screws up completely what we do, right? Or like the person who's in charge of the parking lot that make sure that everybody, you can't just come and park. You got to park here. And there's all sorts of snafus every day, and sure, it's a problem, but this guy has had this job forever and they just let him do it. It's like, why do you let him? Like, I wonder, is the person in charge of coming up with the fines, like, is there a special person that has been doing this for like the last 30 years that just hates everything? Nope, that's a fine. No, I don't like that either. I don't like that. That's drinking something. He's pretending to drink. That's going to be a $15,000 fine. Like, that I could understand if it's just somebody who was, hey, this guy shouldn't have this job anymore because all they're doing is just hating everything. They just hate life. And that I would get, but the rest of it, no.
12: How about this? Fines go to charities and the retired player assistance program. How about maybe they're behind in what the fund was because there's some malfeasance going on? Maybe this is a place for Pablo Torre to find out, hey, we haven't been good stewards with this account.
0: Just like the whole thing where you guys, it's the end of the month and you're going to get more parking tickets because police officers have to get to their quota. They don't have their quota, they're going to get in trouble. So the end of the month, they're not going to be as lax with you, right?
12: But that's it. Revenue's down for the quarter.
0: Hey,
12: maybe we got to pick it up.
5: He's way too busy breaking down your card game, dude.
0: No, he's
5: investigating.
0: He's got Tim Tebow coming up.
12: If you met him.
0: He's got Tebow now. He's got Tebow.
12: I did once. I've never been the same.
5: Tebow's just going to blame Jesus.
0: No. Oh, whoa. I don't know that you get away with that. I don't think that's something you can. Could you blame the Jets? I mean, sure.
12: Well, sure. He was there.
0: Why not? Yeah, that can happen. 100%.
12: That was a year of him and Sanchez.
0: Oh, forgot you were the Jets. Yeah. Okay. You're free to go.
12: But no, this is funny. You got so many other things that you need to fight as an institution.
0: This is what they've
12: chosen. Let's just pile up some fines.
0: Exit Outbound of Fresca, exit Swollen Dome. Jason Smith, Mike Harmon up next. More big stuff out of the NFL and a score from Thursday night.
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32: Thursday night football continues between the Falcons and the Packers. Atlanta is up 27-14 with about 5 minutes to go in the game. Green Bay just got in the end zone to cut their deficit as Jordan Love connected with Matthew Golden for a 15-yard touchdown pass. But the Falcons are moving downfield, making their way towards the red zone. Bijan Robinson, he has 26 carries, 181 yards, and one touchdown, while the Packers, as a team have 17 rushing yards altogether in this one. Jordan Love is 22 of 41 for 249 yards and two touchdowns. Michael Penix Jr. in his game back in action, 18 of 25, 256 yards, one touchdown, one interception. In baseball, the Reds beat the Braves 7-6, so the Brewers and the Dodgers have secured their spots in the NLDS. I'm Monty Bolaños.
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0: 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Again, just search Jason Smith Show on YouTube and subscribe. Mike and I love putting this content out for you every single night. Well, quick update on Thursday Night Football. Oh, boy. The pantheon of teams that could be picking first overall in the draft. They may be kicking somebody out of the top three and welcoming in a new member in the tankathon for Arch, Dante Moore, whoever. There are 3.5 minutes to go in the fourth quarter. The Falcons have a first and goal. They lead it 27-14. And they have outrushed the Packers by over 200 yards in this game.
12: Yeah.
0: Somehow Drake London, Michael Penix Jr.'s first game, which he was really shaky early on, he's got nearly 200 yards receiving in this game.
12: Yeah, Cisse and Williams on the edges for the Green Bay secondary have been absolutely awful. On this possession that just ends now, there was a play, a throw to London where he's getting bodied, and he's just so much bigger and stronger. He literally sloughs Williams off and turns in a 40-yard gain to get him up near the 200 mark.
0: Two touchdowns now for Bijan Robinson as he is in the end zone from a couple of yards out. Make it 33-14. Robinson now 194 yards rushing, two touchdowns, two catches for 19 yards. That is a, 32, 33, 34. That is a 36-point fantasy game in PPR leagues.
12: Pretty good.
0: Do you think there was anybody, just one person, I think there's just one person in the world playing fantasy going, oh, man, all I've heard about is how bad the quarterbacks are. Michael Penix Jr. is going to stink. It's on a Thursday night. I can't play Bijan Robinson. You think there's one person who talked himself into that?
12: The guy that played Brian Robinson Jr. He got 50 yards and a touchdown.
0: Even if you had played Brian Robinson instead, you still got 11 fantasy points from him.
12: Yeah, but I need to circle back to a point you made as you were setting this game up, talking about Bijan's greatness and how much he's out as a squad. They've outrushed the Packers. Packers have run for 17 yards, 9 carries, 17 yards. There's your tail of the tape. Mm.
0: They get the 2-point conversion. So now it's a 35-14 lead. Michael Penix Jr.'s numbers now, 256, touchdown, and a 2-point conversion.
12: 18 to 25.
0: He started out rough. Yep. He did not look good, and still his mechanics do not look great, but I mean it.
12: Just, as a long windup.
0: Honestly, yeah. I don't think people understand just how bad the Packers are. We talk about the Dolphins and their tanking and how bad the yes, I get it, right? How bad the Chargers are. Boy, this is a bad start for them, right? All the talent in the world, two winnable games, they don't do it. I don't think people quite understand how bad the Packers are, okay? They go in opening week. Think about this for the Packers. You tell me if there's a worse team in the NFL than the Packers. Even though they're 1-2, they might be the worst team in the NFL.
12: Okay.
0: They go in week one against the Vikings. They're favored on the road. Kyler Murray gets hurt, comes out of the game in the first quarter.
12: Right.
0: Carson Wentz comes in, and the Vikings put up 40 to beat the Packers.
12: 22 in that fourth quarter, yeah.
0: Embarrassing as hell. You get worked by the Jets for the majority of the game, and only the Jets jetting and Aaron Glenn showing he has no feel for a football game. Mm-hmm. I've told you about Aaron Glenn. This is how bad a failure it was for the Jets. The Jets found a way to blow a game to a team that's this bad. That's this bad. They couldn't get 200 yards, 10 penalties, everything. However you wanted to cut it up, all the bad decisions Aaron Glenn made and all the bad things the Jets did in the fourth quarter that contributed to their defeat. They should be. I feel more embarrassed now that we lost this game. I'm more embarrassed because I see how much the Packers
12: stink. No, it's even worse.
0: Okay?
12: Yeah.
0: So they win that game. The Packers come into this game where the Falcons have had no quarterback.
12: Right.
0: No quarterback. All season long. Tua still hasn't played. It's been Cooper Rush. It's Jack Strand. Finally, hey, Michael Penix Jr. in his first activity in over a year. What kind of quarterback is he going to be? Hey, this is our home opener. It's Thursday night.
12: Yeah.
0: Everybody's fired up. And you have allowed the Packers and you have allowed the Falcons to run for 250 and throw for 250. I mean it. The Miami Dolphins are not really trying to win. The Packers are trying to win, and they're this bad. This is the worst football team in the NFL right now.
12: Now, when Penix was announced the starter, the line did move. 2 points went from 6.5 down to 4.5. Packers favored. Coming into this game, the Packers, 32nd ranked O-line, 32nd in rushing yards. I think they've now really created safe space between the 31st team and where they are. 32nd in third down conversions, 32nd in completion percentage, most penalties, most drops. Here's the other thing, because, you know, if you're going into the whole betting world and that universe, Sean Smith, who you've seen on the TV quite a bit because, you know, Packers penalties. Home teams in the last three seasons were 25-7 against the number, 78%. In prime time, 9-0 against the number. He can't even do anything to help the Packers in this one. They're just so obliterated.
0: What can you tell me about the Packers that tells you all things are going to be good?
12: You got two good wide receivers. That's it.
0: Just because I don't know if they're good. Just because they come into the season with the same kind of team they've had the past few years, where they've been a 10-ish win team. They win some big games. They lose some big games. They maybe get into the playoffs. They play a playoff game and they go home, right? That's kind of been the Jordan Love era with the Green Bay Packers. They've been living off the perfect passer rating against the Cowboys for quite a long time. But this is who the Packers are. At some point, throwing that same team out there was going to come up empty. You're going to keep rolling the dice on that, but eventually, hey, you're going to get to a point where other teams have passed you and you're no longer the team you are just because you continue to do the same thing. We like Jordan Love. We keep bringing in new wide receivers thinking that's going to work. We keep going through our running back situation. Obviously, Josh Jacobs not being on the field, that's a thing. The defense always is going to come through for us. And it just hasn't. Like, they're trotting out the same team, the same strategy, the same philosophy that they've done the past few years. And eventually, you hit the wall on that. And it looks like the Packers have absolutely hit the wall with this invention of the team, the LaFleur, Love, let's just go out and keep bringing in new wide receivers every couple of years that aren't quite working out.
12: Well, because now it's festered to become a bigger issue because we've watched him fail in big-time game situations, right? Fourth quarter, or they force an overtime, and we've seen failures and collapses. Here, you're not getting out of the gate at all. You're unable to run the football. Emmanuel Wilson running for 90-plus yards as the second guy in Seattle certainly doesn't look great right now. All the other wide receivers that have left, Dontavian Wicks having himself a nice start. But the receivers, again, you got Golden, you got Watson. As long as Watson's upright, he's proven to be a pretty good playmaker. But you're looking at a team that can't run the football. Love, even on that second touchdown pass, was thrown terribly behind him. Golden made a great play to kind of, as he's spinning, turn back around and catch the ball. It all counts just the same in the box score. But defensively, you're toothless with no Micah Parsons. You're getting no pass rush. So Penix, even with that exaggerated long delivery, has got plenty of time to stand tall in the pocket and deliver. And those cornerbacks have just been beaten left and right. And you're looking at Drake London's been able to do whatever he wanted. Like, that's just a gross mismatch. That's just every throw is magnifying that even further.
0: I mean, really, they may end up with Arch Manning.
12: How about that?
0: Think about that now. Because that's the thing. The Dolphins, they're not really trying to put a roster out there that's going to compete, right? This is how you tank in the NFL.
12: Achan, Caleb Douglas, and a bunch of guys.
0: We put a roster together that is not going to really be strong. We got to take our medicine, move on from contracts, X, Y, and Z. But everybody's going out there to try to win.
12: No,
0: right?
12: Of it's course. Just, everybody's putting on tape to try to get their next job or retain it. Yeah, of course.
0: I mean, it's not quite in the NBA where they go, oh, we're just going to sit our guys out because we're not going to. No, this is how it goes in the NFL. But this is why they're the worst team. This team was put together thinking they could win, trying to win, and they are this bad. Like, think about who they've gotten worked by. Carson Wentz, the Jets, the 0-2 Falcons, and Michael Penix in his first game back. You got worked by all of those guys.
12: Well, because you even early on you solved Brian Flores' defense. For three quarters, you played pretty well. You had a comfortable lead. And then, as has been the case with LaFleur, you had the fourth quarter collapse. The expectation coming into the year, over-under, was at 9.5 wins.
0: Whoa, what's the new over-under at? Four and a half?
12: After this game, we'll see it adjusted.
0: Archman, really, think about this. Like, this is how bad they are. They might be in a situation in the offseason going, do we take Arch Manning? And do we trade Jordan Love?
12: What if it gets wild?
0: Does Jordan Love
12: like, there's the competition now. It's people are, Jordan multiple Love, guys, him, Justin Herbert.
0: All these guys are out there. Oh, sure. Yeah, wow. all these quarterbacks.
12: Topsy-turvy world here, huh?
0: Are really good. Yeah, they're all out there, man. They're all that. Like, think about it. Because, I mean, this is as bad as it could get, right? Like, you look at teams that have disappointed, and you know, the reason they're ahead of the Chargers is because they've played three games. So, the Chargers, like, okay, two home games, losing them to teams that they should have beaten with all their championship aspirations.
12: Right.
0: That's really, really bad. This is worse. This is worse than that, because at least for the Chargers, I could say, boy, it's not working with Mike McDaniel and Justin Herbert. And, you know, we talked to Jason Cole last night, who said he thinks there could, you know, Mike McDaniel might not be the OC if they lose to Buffalo on Sunday. Psst, that's going to happen. So, like, at least for the Chargers, you can say, hey, there's a little bit going on here. I can see that they can make a change. Here are the Packers. Like, what are you going to do? What can you do here? Josh Jacobs coming back. If he gets to come back, and so that's going to be a difference.
12: Go see the Wizard. Get some heart.
0: Man. 35-14. The Falcons. The Falcons in a laugher.
12: Yeah.
0: Usually when I say Falcons.
12: At Lambeau.
0: Yeah. When you usually say the phrase Falcons in a laugher, it's usually Team X over the Falcons in a laugher. But this is the Falcons in a laugher at Lambeau.
12: Arthur Blank's about to do cartwheels across the field here.
0: Wow. I can't wait for the Packers postgame on this. I cannot wait.
12: No, this will be glorious. Ooh, man. It's not quite Hamp and OB, but it'll be along those lines.
0: Exit out by DeFresca, exit Swollen Dome. Jason Smith, Mike Harmon, live from the Fox Sports Radio studios. The Falcons, again, 35-14, a minute and a half to go in the fourth quarter. Coming up, we got Jay Glazer on the way, NFL on Fox Insider. What's his breakdown of this game? All the big stories in the NFL. Jay Glazer, always a must listen. That's next. Jason and Mike, Fox Sports Radio.
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1: I hate that song.
0: It is mercifully for the Packers over at Lambeau. The 0-2 Atlanta Falcons. Michael Penix Jr.'s first start of the year. He throws for 250. The Falcons run for 250, and they run over the Packers 35-14. How bad are things in Green Bay? Joining us now on the hotline. All the big NFL news you need. NFL on Fox. Insider extraordinaire Jay Glazer. Jay, happy Thursday, man. How's it going?
2: I'm doing great, man. How are you guys doing, man?
0: Oh, we're great. We're doing better than the Packers, man. This is some. Wow, Jay. What do you take away from tonight?
2: Well, you know, here's the problem with the Packers, man. It's kind of hard. They don't have their star on offense, who's Josh Jacobs. They certainly don't have their star on defense, right, who's Micah Parsons. They're losing one of the receivers who we're certainly hoping that he's, you know, gonna have a good recovery here and reach what happened last week when he got, you know, obviously a serious back injury or neck injury. But also just, you know, offensive line was bad, you know, really, really bad offensive line. And he's really doesn't have a lot to work with out there. Except for the quarterback, who I actually really do believe in that quarterback, but they just don't have a lot to work with. And, you know, what Matt LaFleur needs to do somehow is say, guys, all you guys, eventually cavalry's coming. Okay? We got to find out. I remember having this talk with another coach a couple of years ago. Hey, guys are going to come back from injury. We want to find out which one you guys want to step up and be that fighter right now. So when they come back, we're ready to rock and roll. They're going to see who caves and who doesn't. Like, hey, Lucas Van Ness was a guy that stepped up last week, right? And he wants to kind of be that guy. They're going to need a lot of that because it's just not, there's not talent on that offensive line. You know, they don't have the running back at all. That's just a huge problem. And it's, you know, I don't know what the answer is until those guys come back, to be honest with you.
3: Rushing first downs tonight, 15-1, Jay, to kind of magnify that a little bit more.
2: Yeah, I mean, that's it. It's the offensive line, you know. And there's a big difference between Lloyd and Josh Jacobs. Huge difference. And they don't know what the status is of Josh Jacobs. They don't know when he's going to come back, if he's going to come back. It's up to the commissioner. So, you know, they obviously need much, listen, they need much, much, much better play out of that running back position, out of the offensive line. They just don't have the personnel. They got to figure something out to get better personnel in there. And, it's, you know, obviously, look, LaFleur and them, it's good coaching staff, right? They've had success in the past, but they have to have certain personnel. They just found the personnel.
0: Jay, when it comes to the Falcons, obviously Bijan Robinson, best running back in the NFL, another typical Bijan Robinson performance. Yep. Michael
2: That's
0: Penix
2: Drake
0: Jr.
2: London, who I love. Drake London is a G.
0: Oh, man.
2: I mean, love Drake London.
0: 200 right. yards for him. Like, did the Falcons find something tonight, or is this, hey, they got the advantage of playing against a team that's really struggling?
2: No. So here's the thing, right? So I go up to camp, right? And Kurt Menefee was out there with me also. And Michael Penix is like running all over the place. I remember I was saying to Matt Ryan and Ian Cunningham, Kevin Stefanski, I'm like, dude, like, he seems fine. So like, yeah, he's like, he actually is. He's doing great, but we still have to have this process. And the last part of the process was he's got to get comfortable with people around the knee and hitting the knee. And that was the last hurdle. So even like the first couple of weeks, it's like, he's going to go in there and pick. But like, I was talking to Stefanski and he's like, we don't know how to get that for him. Because you can't hit him. You can't touch him in practice. You know, like, they don't have a preseason anymore to do it. So he's like, it's really about when is he going to feel comfortable enough to, okay, if guys are diving at my knees or if I get hit, I'm not going to, oh, you know, and he was definitely rusty to start in that first half, right? But, you know, once he got comfortable, and I think he got comfortable, okay, my knee is good. I'm fine. Was just letting it rip. And, you know, their thought process is, I know from that for a fact, they want this to work out with him. They want him to be the guy. And think about it. If he's the guy, then they can go out and use their draft picks on everything around him, right? And if not, then they get to use a draft pick on a quarterback. And this is a really good draft for quarterbacks. But they're like, I know they're like encouraging him, like, hey, we want you to be the guy. Right? This is not a thing of like, let's, no. We want you to be the guy.

0: Oh, my bad. I totally forgot that one. Yeah, we just went through this whole thing last year with Mike and Sean. My bad. Totally forgot. I posted and everything. My bad.
1: Jay Glazer with us, Jason Smith, Mike Harmon, live from the Fox Sports Radio studios. All right, so the other thing, Jay, today, we saw the big quote from Andy Reid, wants to reduce Kenneth Walker's workload a little bit. Like, we've all been about Mahomes, and we talked about it last week when you joined us and his recovery and how what a gangster he was with attacking it right away and before the swelling went down.
0: Is he or is he not?
1: I mean, that's it really is something.
0: Like, people don't realize it. Like, you know, I posted something about when I did this story on Fox, and I posted, all these people are like, he doesn't recover better than anybody. He's just, this people, like, no, like, first of all, how would you people know? Like, how would you all sitting at home know who recovers the best? Right? We're the ones sitting there talking to these people. And, you know, but there is an art. And it's not even an art. It's a sickness. When you are trying to recover from something, it's got to be a sickness. You got to push yourself so hard and be married to it, and nothing else matters but this, and recovering and recovering and recovering. And, you know, that's why Aaron Rodgers is ready to play after that Achilles, you know, pushing himself. It's like you have to be married to it. It's got to be a sickness. And he is when it comes to that, he's a sick bastard, no doubt.
2: Well, and he gets to go back to looking like the Patrick Mahomes we remember, because you've got Kenneth Walker III absolutely running gangbusters.
0: Yeah. You know, and they're, I don't know, Andy's saying that, but if it's working, trust me, Andy ain't going to pull back.
2: All right, because he did bring up the idea of, hey, you'll see more of Emmitt Johnson. Nah, I don't know that I believe him, Jay.
0: Yeah. Sounds good.
1: All right, so take us, obviously the big story this week, Jay, has been the Jackson Dart injury. What is next for the Giants now after this? Now he's out for the year. You know, you seeing how the last few days have gone, what do you have on this?
0: Well, look, I know the injury was a meniscus tear. It wasn't like an ACL or anything like that. That is a long, it's not a trim, it's a pull on. And an MCL, so that's a long one. But yeah, they have to decide now also, like, do we want to go? I know, like, Joe Flacco, like, his friends are like, oh, you're getting traded in New York. He's like, no, I'm not getting traded in New York. But I haven't talked to the Giants yet, so I can't say. Or maybe you'll have to watch Fox on the full Sunday. I don't know.
2: Whoa,
1: how about that?
2: Whoa.
0: I'm not saying it like that. I don't know. I haven't talked to him yet.
1: Oh, I was going to say, Eli Manning is coming back. Jay Glazer says Eli's coming back to play.
0: hey, you guys got me in trouble a couple years ago. I don't say that. Not my crap.
2: Well, we just try to read between the lines, Jay.
0: No.
2: Dude, our super sleuthing over here.
0: I think it'll be, look, I love Jameis. He's part of the Fox family. But I don't think, like, for them to say, man, we're going to go the whole year with Jameis, where there was so much hope with the rest of the roster, I think that'll be, I think they're going to need some more reinforcements as well. I don't know what that looks like, though. You know, it's not like good quarterbacks are just laying around. You know, so much so that Phillip Rivers had to come back last year.
2: No, it's true. Yeah, I mean, talking about quarterbacks, stay in division. Jaden Daniels, the unfortunate injury. I mean, how long are we looking at Mariota and what's their plan?
0: Yeah, I mean, that's the thing. He's going to see, you know, specialists right now because it keeps happening. So it's not like they're just going to send him for a second opinion to see how it could heal. They got to figure out why it keeps happening. There's something there structurally where it keeps happening. What can we do to prevent it from continuing to happen? Like, luckily, when it happened, there were no bone chips. It didn't chip anything. That was good. They popped it back in. But obviously, if it keeps happening, then there's got to be something. Either make him some super great brace that prevents it. The only problem is when you have a big bulky brace like that and he's a running quarterback, it would limit that also. But they do have to figure out what the root of it before they go forward.
1: He's on Twitter at Jay Glazer. That is at Jay Glazer. Check out NFL on Fox on Sunday. As always, Jay, appreciate it, buddy. We'll talk to you next week. Have a great one.
0: Real quick. Just one last thing, man.
1: Yeah, what do you got?
0: Hey, I saw at the end there, they kind of showed Jeff Ulbrich there, man, and defense coordinator of the Falcons. And it was so good to see this dude get a win. You know, Brick's wife died like the day camp began. Christina, who is the most beautiful, beautiful soul, amazing girl, amazing dude. It was good to see this for him, man, to pick.

0: him up. And I know a lot of us in the league were trying to pick him up throughout this whole thing. Imagine you're that age, man, and your wife dies, you know, day camp starts. It's really kind of unimaginable. So for him to get this win, man, I know there's a lot of people in the NFL right now calling him, loving him up, so happy. I know she's up there cheering him on as well. It's really cool to see for Brick, man. I love that dude. I love the both of them, man. Love the both of them.
1: Great stuff, Jay. Great stuff said, man. As always, well said. Take it easy, buddy. Have a good show on Sunday.
0: Thanks, guys.
1: See you, Jay. Always great stuff from Jay Glazer on that. I mean, look, you know, the whole thing, you look, looking back at this game, and now here comes Michael Penix Jr. And what to expect from going forward. You know, we talked about beginning of the year that, you know, look, they brought in Tua. Tua's never going to play. Like, after tonight, he's never going to play. Like, unless something, if so, you never
2: that's
1: know injury.
2: That's the unfortunate,
1: injury,
2: yeah.
1: Okay, but you can never say, because obviously if injuries happen. But, like, I don't, he's never going to see the field. Yeah. He's never going to wind up seeing the field for the Falcons.
2: No, at this point, absolutely not, right? Because you talked about coming into the year, one of the strengths of this squad was going to be their O-line. And I know Micah Parsons wasn't there, but he had a clean pocket to operate virtually all night long, right? To be able to push the ball down the field. And if that holds, suddenly Michael Penix, we get to see some of that guy, the expectations coming out of his collegiate career, and hopefully he can leave those injuries behind. Because watching Drake London get to sun guys on either side of the field all day, that was kind of fun video, yeah. Especially in replay mode. It's like, wait, did that guy just fall down? It's like, no, it kind of sloughed him off to the turf.
1: I felt like that was almost every play, you know, because obviously we're doing the show as we're watching the game, right? We're keeping you as up to date as we can, talking about what we see. But tonight was one of those nights where every time I looked up, he was like, oh, hey, big play, Drake London. Oh, and I'd feel like the DB is falling down. Yeah. Like, geez, boy, I wish I was that wide receiver. I felt like the DB fell down every time they threw the ball to him.
2: They kept trying to body him up, and London just said, get off me. And you realize how big a man that is going up for the ball. But with Michael Penix, the one thing you fear against a better pass rush, I think, is that how long it takes him to load up and deliver the ball.
1: It's always been, and he throws off his back foot a lot. Even sometimes even he threw a couple of slants. And this is what makes me look, why Michael Penix Jr. is someone that just has to have confidence and let it rip. He's one of those guys where, hey, if you don't trust yourself and just throw the football, you're never going to be successful. We talk about that with Arch Manning. He's got to get past the weight of the game, the weight of the school, and
2: don't think about
1: else.
2: The aftermath.
1: Just go play, right?
2: Yes, play football.
1: And that's the thing with Penix, is that I can still see where he's either thinking about his injury or a play or getting hit, because he's still, when he's got a clean pocket, he's throwing off his back foot. Mm-hmm. And he still was able to, you know, accuracy was there tonight with it. When he's got a clean pocket, he's a good quarterback. When he gets hit, he's a little bit different. So, yeah, while he had a big night tonight, again, remember, the Packers stink. Like, they're the worst team in football right now. So, yeah, it's a great night for the Falcons. You know, you feel good about the season. You feel, hey, all right, we got 10 days off now, and maybe we restarted our season a little bit. But, yeah, I'm kind of like, okay, good start for Michael Penix. Let's see when he plays a team with a better defense, with a better way to get after it. Let's see that happen. Because, look, you watch Geno Smith carve up the Packers for the better part of 3.5
2: quarters. That's true. I mean, look, you find your wins. Tonight you got nearly 200 on the ground from Bijan Robinson. Touchdown for Brian Robinson Jr. That one guy in the draft was happy. But 18 completions, 9 of them go to Drake London. Throw it up to him, good things are going to happen, right? 9 catches on his 10 targets. Outside of that, you're leading wide receivers, Zacchaeus and Jahan Dotson. They accounted for 3 of those receptions. So, yeah, there's going to need to be a second guy to step up in future events. But when you can tuck it into Bijan Robinson's gut and let him just run wild, like Hulkamania in the mid-80s, good things happen. 21-point burial of the Packers at Lambeau. Worst home loss. Most points they've given up at home in an opener since 1971.
1: Ooh, wow. That's after the Super Bowls.
2: 1971.
1: Whoa. Time now to find out what's trending in the wide world of sports. So someone who spent the last 15 minutes waving a Bijan Robinson jersey over her head and screaming in the studio. Because that's 36 fantasy points for Monsi Bolaños.
3: Sure, I'm so excited. I needed it after the first 2 weeks of it being a little slow.
1: Okay.
3: You know what I'm saying? Yeah. So I was excited to see that. Rough time for Green Bay.
1: Ooh,
3: rough time.
1: Yeah, ooh.
3: Prior to the season, I thought they would be in last place in the division. but I didn't expect it like this. You know, like this is bad.
1: This is coming from a Chargers fan. There's no good thing.
3: You know, that's bad too.
1: You guys,
3: like, we're bad together.
1: Yeah, it's a wrestling match for who's worse between
3: the
1: two of you.
3: And this,
1: that's
3: not a good thing for them.
1: No bueno.
3: Yeah, they cruise past the Packers 35-14 after a rough start that began with an interception by Michael Penix Jr. Then they punted, but then they got in a groove and Penix ended his first game back 18 of 25, 256 yards, one touchdown, one interception. But yeah, Bijan Robinson, 29 carries, 194 yards, and two touchdowns. Drake London also had nine catches for 194 yards. Green Bay as a team had a total of 17 rushing yards. Jordan Love's stat line ended 28 of 53, 312 yards, two touchdowns, and one interception that came in the final drive of the game. Other news out of the NFL, Rams wide receiver Puka Nacua missed practice again for a fourth straight day with a hip groin injury. Not looking good for week three. Eagles running back Saquon Barkley did return to the practice field today after suffering a pinched nerve this past Sunday. So good news there. Seahawks quarterback Sam Darnold told reporters that he's striving to play Sunday at Washington. All right, in baseball. So this is what's going on. Reds beat the Braves 7-6. Brewers and Dodgers secured their spots in the NLDS. Milwaukee has also reached 100 wins after defeating the Phillies 5-1. That's why the Diamondbacks are still alive, technically. They outscored the Rockies 12-8. Guardians defeated the Red Sox 1-0. Yankees topped the Rays 6-4. The Rangers won earlier today against the Mets 3-1. They have a half game lead on Houston for the division, but right now Houston has retaken the lead from the A's 5-4. It's been back and forth. Bottom of the seventh inning about to start. The Padres and the Dodgers are still scoreless. Bottom of the fifth inning in LA. Earlier today, the Cubs and the White Sox both won their games. They clinched playoff spots. It's only the fourth time in MLB history that both of these teams have gone to the postseason the same year. Only four times, 1906, 2008, 2020, and 2026. And by the way, P. Crow Armstrong, the seventh player in MLB history to join the 40-40 club.
1: Yeah, that's great. Thanks, Monty.
2: MVP.
1: MVP. Had the Mets just held on to everybody named Pete, things would be different.
2: See, I'd celebrate him a lot more if he wasn't a Cub.
1: This guy's named Pete.
3: Me too. I'm with you.
2: Right. If he wasn't a Cub, I'd really like watching him because he's kind of brash, kind of a pain in the ass.
3: Right.
2: But he's a Cub.
3: Yeah.
1: Thank you, Monty.
3: Yes.
1: And thanks for putting that in there at the end. I appreciate it.
3: I got you. We all feel with you.
1: I appreciate that.
3: We don't love him.
1: Yeah, no, I know.
3: I know you hate him. We don't love him.
1: I actually am okay. I'm more okay than you think.
3: Okay.
1: About Pete Crow Armstrong.
3: Okay, there you go.
2: Mentiroso.
1: Who did that song? That was a popular song like 25 years ago. The Mentiroso.
2: Mentiroso.
1: That was back when like the Rico Suave was big.
3: Right.
2: Right. That was Enrique Iglesias. Mentiroso.
1: Really?
2: Wow.
1: 2002. Okay. All right. Very nice. Very nice. Thank you very much. Coming up next, a story so improbable in sports, we have to talk about it. Jason and Mike, Fox Sports Radio.
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1: Yeah.
0: I like Tysher. 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
0: 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Oh, look, I'm getting them already. I can see him right in. Bing, bing, bing, bing, bing.
3: You're
0: bing,
3: so funny.
0: Bing, bing, bing, bing, bing, bing.
3: Try.
0: So,
3: try one.
1: It's a lot of folks doing that dare, double dog dare you move these days.
0: We'll get back to the Thursday night in the NFL. Got big NFL stuff coming up in a few minutes. But when you lose over 300 games in a three-year span, mm-hmm. and you turn that around and you make the playoffs, we have to pay an homage and have an appreciation moment for the Chicago White Sox.
1: Come on, you really think we rolled on that?
4: You can put it on the board.
1: Yes.
5: Rave hits a bouncer. Picked up by Antonacci to flip to Richards. Out at first. We might get a challenge from the Royals dugout. They're not going to challenge it. It's over. And the Chicago White Sox are playoff bound. And they are heading out of the dugout. They're high-fiving in the bullpen.
0: White Sox Radio Network on the call. 121 losses, a major league mm-hmm. record in 2024. Not like in 2016, yeah. 2 years ago.
1: Yeah, 324 over the last 3 years, to be exact.
0: And here they are now in the playoffs, which, number one, it's a great story. It's also a crappy story because it makes me think, what the hell is my team doing that you go from, hey, 121 losses, and now we're in the playoffs.
1: Your team's sucking.
0: No, when I say my team, I mean the colloquial my team.
1: Like team's sucking.
0: Like teams that don't make the playoffs. What could we possibly have been doing in 2024? We were better than they were, and we're not in the playoffs now.
1: You spent a lot of money.
0: I'm not just talking about the Mets. It's the colloquial we and most of the teams that aren't making the playoffs. They all had better years. They all had better things going on in the White Sox in 2024. Those teams aren't making the playoffs. How does this happen?
1: Drafted well, internal adjustments to how they went through the scouting process, the drafting process. It was cool to hear Antonacci's name there. My daughter's playing with his cousin. On the squad out there at Vassar. She's like, I'll have to wear my White Sox shirt to practice. I'm like, there you go.
0: I can't believe she doesn't have White Sox shirts for everybody. Hey, we're in the playoffs.
1: They're working on it now. But, you know, a lot of love there. But just institutionally, a lot of change. I think Reinsdorf backing off a little bit. So you got Ishbia money coming in, and that's made some changes to how they operate. And, look, Murakami decided to take a page out of the Ohtani book of going to a big city, but going to the second squad.
0: Mm-hmm.
1: And for most of the season, that paid off huge. He had about a six-week period here recently where he didn't hit so well, but came up with some big clutch hits down the stretch. They asked him in the post game, how do you feel on a scale of 1 to 10? He screamed 100.
0: You know, and if you can look back and say, when was the moment that you kind of thought, ooh, really, the White Sox may actually be decent. They may have something going on. Yes, all the young players they got there. They have the rare Dodger cast-off who's turned into a great player, right? I mean, Vargas
1: has been amazing.
0: The Dodgers don't get rid of guys that come back and haunt you, but now he's the best player they have traded away. I mean, he's the best player on the team. His WAR is like 7? Like, he's been terrific.
1: Yeah, he's been great.
0: Like, that doesn't happen to the Dodgers. The Dodgers don't give those guys away. So you have that. They have a great young core. But when Murakami, when he got posted, there were a dozen teams mm-hmm. that he could have gone to. Because it was not a lot of money, power hitter, we can take a chance, two-year deal. There was a host of teams that you would think in way better position to go bring him in. Hey, we have everything in plan for you, in place for you, X, Y, and Z, come to us. And he chose the White Sox, who at the time, one season removed from the 121 losses. And that's when you think, what is he doing? Why wouldn't he choose the Cubs if he wants to choose Chicago? Why wouldn't he choose the Dodgers? Why would he choose here? But the fact that he chose the White Sox, you know, and you come back and you see him start out so strong this spring, is when it's kind of the moment when I sat back and said, oh, the White Sox may be a little bit different now, because just the fact that he chose them, mm-hmm. and you heard him say over the course of the year, they had everything I wanted, a young core, the city I liked. It was very mirrored my journey in Japan for how I got to where I was. A lot of things I saw mm-hmm. in the White Sox were similar to my team in Japan. But when he chose them, that's like, maybe they really have something going on here, because that generally doesn't happen. You just don't choose one of the worst teams in Major League Baseball to go to when you're a free agent.
1: Well, I mean, again, you know, Shohei chose the Angels.
0: And well, he also chose the Angels before we knew Shohei was going to be Shohei.
1: Well, but, you know, Murakami came with some expectation, and I think some of that based on the success of Ohtani and other players coming from Japan. But to that point, right, it's also the you get your feet wet, you perform well, you're on a short 2-year deal, and if you decide it isn't for you, if you performed well enough, then you'll still have your choice of a dozen teams that'll be waiting for you. You can do anything for 2 years.
0: Yeah, true. Yeah, okay.
1: You know what I mean?
0: But you could have had a 2-year with Seattle, who is in a better position to win, you would think. Or again, the Dodgers.
1: Seattle was going to win for
0: a lot of years. What I'm saying when he signed, obviously now things have changed. You see what the White Sox are able to do. But when you're making that decision, it's really the White Sox? Why the White Sox?
1: It was my letter writing campaign.
0: Okay. Oh, good.
1: I went full Andy Dufresne.
0: Oh, good.
1: And it was more than two a week.
0: You started writing 2 a week to go.
1: No. I mean, we got to 4, 5 to the point where I probably should have been blocked.
0: Exit out by the Fresca, exit Swollen Dome. Coming up next, we get back into the NFL story of the night. Jason and Mike, this is Fox Sports Radio.
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21: Thursday Night Football saw the Falcons cruise past the Packers 35-14 after a rough start that began with an interception by Michael Penix Jr. But Penix, in his first game back, ended 18 of 25 for 256 yards, one touchdown, and one interception, while Bijan Robinson had 29 carries, 194 yards, and two touchdowns. Green Bay as a team had a total of 17 rushing yards. Jordan Love ended 28 of 53, 312 yards, two touchdowns, and one interception that came in the final drive of the game. Other news out of the NFL, Rams wide receiver Puka Nacua missed practice for a fourth straight day with a hip and groin injury. In baseball, the Reds defeated the Braves 7-6, so the Brewers and the Dodgers have secured their spots in the NLDS. Milwaukee also reached 100 wins after defeating the Phillies 5-1. Cubs, White Sox also clinch playoff spots. I'm Ansi Bolaños.
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0: 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The crown is yours. All Falcons tonight over the Packers, 35-14. Packers are bad, we told you, but they're really, really, really bad. We'll have more on them in a few minutes.
1: But how did you describe the Yankees' day?
0: Oh, the no good, terrible, horrible, really bad day?
1: Really, really bad day.
0: This is the good, terrible, horrible, really bad, even worse day.
1: Yes.
0: For the Packers.
1: Yeah, the opening of a portal to hell is kind of what it looks like right now with the roster that they've assembled.
0: The worst team in the NFL. Worst team in the NFL.
1: Micah Parsons on the sideline. Everybody tapping him going, you good? You good, right?
0: Dude, can you come? We need you like now. We need you to also play offense. A couple of different
1: things. What do you think the letter writing campaign is on behalf of the Packers with Josh Jacobs, too? Hey, can we get an idea of whether he's going to be available to us or not?
2: And, Micah wanted out and traded him to the Packers. Look at the lack of hope he's got there and not here with us. How about that? I made a great trade, didn't I? Didn't Steven put out the press release reminding everybody that the Packers lost again, that the only team they can beat without him is the Jets, which doesn't even count. Nah! And make sure you put me laughing on there, too. Maybe one of them Harry Potter things where it looks like I'm alive in the window or something, and I'm laughing, nah! At the Packers.
1: And now you've got a mid-year carnival as Jerry and the Cowboys head to Rio.
0: Oh, boy, I'll tell you, that's going to be a fun
1: game. As they go to Brazil and whatever the field looks like. But we get that, and they've got much more hope than the Packers at this point.
0: So we'll have more of the Packers coming up in a few minutes because, really, it's just – I don't know if people understand just how bad things are for them. But the hero of the night tonight, who also turns out to be the hero of the night in just about every single game he plays, tonight, 29 carries, 194 yards, 2 touchdowns. This is another night for Bijan Robinson.
3: Here's Penix handing to Robinson, left side. Bijan, touchdown Atlanta. Bijan Robinson on the board with his first rushing score of the year. And with 92 seconds to go first quarter, the game is tied. Corey Levin throws the block, and Bijan Robinson scores standing in the south end zone at Lambeau Field. My gosh, 62 engaged and detonated, Arch, at the point of attack. And Robinson scores standing, and with 3:33 to play in the ballgame, the Falcons have gotten a second rushing score tonight from Bijan Robinson to make it 33-14.
0: Falcons Radio Network on the call. So Bijan Robinson tonight, 194 on the ground, also a couple of catches for 19 yards. Look, to talk about him being the best running back in the NFL, I think that's something everybody knows. A couple of big things from him, though, that to take away from this game going forward, right? Some things you can take. And it's fine. When you see this show up everywhere tomorrow, you know it was here. Who does he kind of start to remind me of a little bit? His size, his power, and the ease with which he is able to cut grace that he has, I would say. That combination of size, power, and grace. I've not seen a guy run quite like Robinson can. When you see times where he stops on a dime and you think he's got to gain a little bit of momentum, but no, he hits that cutback and he's going just as fast. He runs away from linebackers and away from DBs. If Eric Dickerson came to the NFL now and was playing, he'd be Bijan Robinson.
1: Friend of the show,
0: Eric Dickerson. He'd be Bijan Robinson. Because that's the same way Eric Dickerson. As big as he was, the size, the speed, the grace, how quickly he was able to accelerate when he would get in a hole or he wanted to cut back, he'd be able to do it right away on a dime. And everybody's still going one way, and he's very quickly going the other. Like that ability that he has, that's something you can't teach. You can't say, hey, this is something you have innately as an athlete and as a running back, and Bijan Robinson has it. Look at all his big runs are always, it's not like where, hey, he gets through the line of scrimmage, he makes a little bit of a move, a wiggle, he carries a guy, gets an extra couple of yards. No, this is where you'll see him get to the line, you know, pick his time, be paid, his patience as well that he has, picking the hole, where to cut back, and being able to just run away from people. Like a handoff, an off-tackle handoff where it looks like he stopped can turn into a 60-yard play. And nobody can do that because of how fast he is, his acceleration. I mean, he reminds me, if Eric Dickerson came to the end, go watch videos of Eric Dickerson, you know, running the football, you'd see a lot of similarities between the two of them.
1: Yeah, I mean, you've got the height differential, obviously, Dickerson with a few inches in that regard, but about the same weight. Lean, long, and able to cut. And, you know, we talked about Eric Dickerson a lot through the years. I mean, one of the great interviews when we were first just getting going. But when we think about the history of the running back position, you generally have the speed guys, the power guys, and then we find some hybrids mixed in there, right? Guys that weren't necessarily buoyed by massive offensive lines. It's no slight to Emmitt Smith, but a lot of what he was able to do, there's always the, hey, if Barry Sanders had been able to run behind that Cowboys offensive line, .. But you go back to Dickerson's explosiveness, power, and once he found his way to the outside, right, a lot of in between the tackles, and then you see that burst as he gets to that second level and turns it up towards the sideline. We got to see Bijan Robinson do that a couple of times today en route to that 194, but yeah, I like the comparison because it also gets me to start singing Ram It.
0: Except, well, without the goggles, without the, you know.
1: Look, there's other things, certainly, but I'm looking at it, and look, the fact that we're celebrating the running back position again in 2026, so we start going through and watching old tape and trying to do those comps, because for the last 15 years, I think I've heard 9,000 comps between quarterbacks, between any running backs. So, I mean, this is good.
0: Yeah, I mean, look, it's hard to see that because everybody, he's a guy, look, and he can catch the ball. He's almost like a Dickerson 2.0 and even better simply because of the ability he has to catch the football out of the backfield. Now, granted, when Dickerson played, you didn't get a lot of guys catching the ball back.
1: I mean, you had Roger Craig.
0: You had
1: third
0: down back who would come in that would catch the ball back. And if he had 30 catches in a year, he'd say, oh, that's a lot. You know, a couple of years, 30 catches out of the backfield, right?
1: Right, because I made the joke about how many points the Packers gave up today going back to 71. You go back when your leading receivers had 35 catches in a year. So, you know, the difference in the game. But like Roger Craig, who just got into the Hall of Fame, I mean, he kind of broke that mold, and we've seen more of the hybrid guy through the years and certainly the last couple of years, guys getting up to that 80 to 100 catch range. But yeah, the specialization back in the day, add some fullback dives that took away touchdowns.
0: Oh, yeah.
1: Right? Yeah. I mean, it's just a much different game. But watching the power, and I like the fact that you got good old number 62 getting some run there as well. Corey Levin on that offensive line. You know, tomorrow I'm going to have to watch and listen to sad Wayne Larrabee
0: on
1: the Packers broadcast.
0: Oh, it's going to be sad Wayne Larrabee.
1: Because by the fourth quarter, I mean, like, you're trying to be positive and do some spin.
0: But that's kind of a celebration day in Chicago, right?
1: Oh, absolutely.
0: Like, people are going to, hey, we're going to.
1: On Chicago Sports Radio, there'll be full segments tomorrow.
0: We're going to replace all our afternoon drive shows today with a replay of the Packers game and Wayne Larrabee's call last night.
1: That's what they did in week one. When they did the fourth quarter collapse to the Vikings.
0: Just listen.
1: And you listen to him excited as the fourth quarter begins and then absolutely miserable at the end. Yeah, that'll be more of the same for tomorrow in Chicago.
0: But the other thing about Robinson is this, and noticing, and the best way to see this is to see when they show you the different angles of Robinson's big runs. The ones where he breaks it for 50, 60, 30, whatever it is that we talk about a guy that every time he gets the football, he's got potential to go to the house, right? When you think of that, you think of a guy like Jahmyr Gibbs, right? Every time you give it to him, he's got the potential to go to the house because how fast he is, how elusive he is, right? You think Derrick Henry because of how big he is, how fast he is. He's able, you get the ball, he gets a couple of blocks. Good luck. No defensive back is bringing him down, right? You think of guys that have the house gene, right? These guys, every play, go to the house. Robinson's got that in a way I've not seen anybody have this in so long. I mean, maybe I got to go back to a guy with this kind of vision and go back to Barry Sanders, because you see his biggest plays generally aren't where, hey, the offensive line does their job and he makes a couple of guys miss and he's off to the races, right? What great running backs do. But what makes him so good is look at some of the, especially from tonight, where it'll be a sweep right, and he will see something in the block right after he gets the ball where he knows the hole is not going to be there, and I can tell, but what I'm going to do is I'm going to continue to go this way, but I know what's going to happen is the middle linebacker is going to come and fill this lane, and I'm going to stop, cut back where the hole isn't, where nobody is, and I'm gone. And that's what he does better than any. I mean, I don't know. No,
1: the vision is absurd. Yeah.
0: Anybody, the vision that, I mean, like Barry Sanders, because he had, well, he never, you know, one Pro Bowl offensive lineman, you know, the guys are in the backfield all the time. But the way he would be able to see 3 and 4 moves ahead.
1: Sure. That I don't know, wait a step, maybe slow and keep moving and wait for that daylight. Yeah.
0: Sanders was more like, hey, I see 4 or 5 moves ahead where I'm going to go here, this guy's going to dive. Then I go here, this guy's going to dive. I go here, this guy's going to dive. Whereas, and it's like a Tecmo Bowl game where you keep watching the guy dive. But like Robinson is like, I see where this is and I'm patient enough to know and to know how far I can push this before I need to cut back, right? When he sees the hole is there, he's aggressive for it. But it's like almost like he can tell right when the play begins, this is where the play is going to be. And as soon as I get that little bit of daylight, when you don't think there's any daylight, like you could freeze frame so many of his big runs, you would go, how does he get out of this? Right? Like like the old Batman TV show. How does Batman get out of this for the next time? Oh, the Joker's got him tied up and there's a drill coming towards his head. How does he get out of this? Right? Catwoman's going to show up and help him. But like, how's he going to get out of this? And you see that he waits, his feet move, and he makes that one big cut. And not only does he cut back, but he cuts back and he is through the line of scrimmage incredibly fast. And nobody can cut back in time to go at him. The angle of pursuit and the way he is able to find it, it's not always just a cut back. Sometimes a little bit of a hesitation where he runs and it looks like he's trying to look, I'm gonna push the pile forward. No, I know I can slip through right here because that's where the opening's going to be. The vision he has, what's in front of him, is just, it's so impressive. And you don't really see it unless you see the overhead angles, the angles behind him. When you see where the offensive line is, you're going, boy, these guys are just standing up. Like 99% of running backs, even the best ones, are going to say, well, this is not a run for me. I'm just going to push into the pile and try to get 2 yards, right? Know the value of a 2-yard carry, right? That's beaten into every running back's head. Know the value of a 2-yard carry. But Robinson, no, I can take this, what looks like no gain, and instead of a 2-yard carry, I can make it 60, which is kind of a little bit what Barry Sanders used to be able to do, but again, a different way. But his vision, like he's got, like this is like if you drew up a running back in a lab, it would be Bijan Robinson. His power, his size, his speed, his grace, his vision. Like there's no weakness to his game. There's nothing you can look at and say, yeah, he's not this. Like you can't say, guys, well, if he was bigger, he'd be able to withstand more pounding. He'd be able to run between the tackles more. If he had a little bit better vision, you could do that. There's absolutely zero weakness for Bijan Robinson.
1: No, at 5'11", 215, that's a pretty sizable guy coming down the pike. I mean, it's not, you know, a 5'8 fire plug, and it's not a 6'3 run straight up and down kind of guy that can't give you the jolt at the line. Bolster that by the fact that they've got one of the best offensive lines in the game. And if Michael Penix is going to get a clean pocket to deliver like this, it's like we were talking about with Kansas City. You get to start pulling strings. This could, ultimately, for Kevin Stefanski, be a pretty fun team to watch. Now, who the number two guy actually becomes in that passing game to really keep it going
0: is a huge
1: question. Yeah. But you know what? You celebrate your win tonight in beating down the Packers.
0: Exit out by the Fresca. Exit Swollen Dome. Jason Smith, Mike Harmon, live from the Fox Sports Radio Studios. Coming up next, yeah, unfortunately, we have the Packer side of things.
1: Yeah. That's more fun.
0: We got that plus another big story out of the NFL. Keep it right here. Jason and Mike, Fox Sports Radio. 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

0: 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So the shocking results tonight of Thursday Night Football. Yeah, it's Falcons and the Packers, and both teams stink, but wow, we really found out how bad the Packers stink.
1: But it really gave us a good Thursday Night Football game.
0: It wasn't good. It wasn't good because the Packers got worked from the beginning of the game.
1: No, but here's the thing. It's not good if you're a Packer fan, and if you're just a casual NFL fan, go, boy, this sucks. But if you're you and me...
0: Yeah, but it's
1: here on Fox Sports Radio.
0: If you have a pie chart, most of the pie chart is, hey, this wasn't good for anybody.
1: I've got a big head. I can take up a lot of that pie.
0: Isn't that good for anybody? And the thing is that all this did tonight, and I'm being honest now, I had gotten over the Jets' loss to the Packers on Sunday, as bad as it was, because I've seen the Jets blow games like this for 50 years.
1: Spectacularly. We always talk about it. If you're going to fail, fail spectacularly.
0: Yeah, the way I watched Aaron Glenn continue to be in over his head as a head coach, not understand the offensive side of the football and how to call a game with any sort of confidence. He's haphazard with what he believes in his offense, what he doesn't. Right, watching him on Sunday against the Packers decide to just try to get to halftime, just try to get to overtime. He doesn't have confidence in his offense, which you have to be able to put your offense out there thinking you can get a field goal at the end of a half. The offense has to know you believe in them. But then he'll do stuff like, I'll go for it on 4th and 1 from midfield, but I'll kick a field goal on 4th and inches from the 12-yard line. Like, he has no feel for the game offensively. And that's a case where if you're a head coach and you're the head coach of the defense, until you get it, until you realize this is what it is to be a head coach both sides of the ball, you do what Sean McVay did. Sean McVay gets a gig with the Rams. He's young. Does he know what he's doing? He's an offensive guy. What did he do? I'm hiring Wade Phillips to be my defensive coordinator. I'm giving you the defense. And that's the way it's going to go for a couple of years as I get comfortable being a head coach. We need to win games. I understand as a head coach, I need to learn the defensive side of the football, so I need to kind of give that over to Wade Phillips, right? And that's what it was the first couple of years. Sure. It was like Sean McVay was the head coach of the offense and Wade Phillips the head coach of the defense. And then Sean McVay, look what happened. He's become the best head coach in the NFL. Like, Aaron Glenn needs to do that. He needs to say, hey, I don't really know the offensive side of the ball at all, so I got to let Frank Reich, the offensive coaches, kind of do their thing, because they were probably lobbying to say, we can do this, but no, I want to get to... The guy won't throw a Hail Mary.
1: Yeah.
0: I mean, come on, man. The guy won't throw a Hail Mary because he believes that there's a negative effect on the team at halftime. Like, I don't even know what to do with that. Like, that's what I would say. If a guy really thought that, why is he a head coach?
1: It throws off the chakras, okay?
0: Everybody throws Hail Marys at the end. So I know I know he's been in more locker rooms than I have, but like, I know teams are okay throwing, because everybody does it at the end of halves and no one comes out in the second half and gets boat raced, right? So, I mean, I know it's not a big deal, but this is what
1: it's psychologically crushing to throw that incompletion or that last second.
0: But this is this inter- is

0: in games all the time. So it's the, all right, how do you pull a game off? Or in that case, one that you've led and more or less dominated,
1: mm-hmm.
0: not to pour salt in the wound, yeah. but let's call it what
1: sure,
0: it is,
1: sure.
0: for 45 minutes plus, right? They're penalized. They're the most penalized team in the game. They had another six tonight, giving up another half a field of field position and just go on down the line. They've done nothing right. So that one just stings that much more when you watch a game like tonight when they get absolutely shellacked in their home opener.
1: It was so many things the first 3 weeks tell you how bad this team is. But I keep going, how did we lose that game? How did the Jets lose that game? And I go, how do the Jets make me feel even worse about a loss 4 days after
0: when
1: it happened?
0: When they didn't even play. Yeah, I know.
1: All they did was practice today and meet the media, and I feel worse today.
0: Because before this game, the Packers had played a total of one game, really. They played pretty well for three quarters in that opener against the Vikings, and they played the final quarter in OT against your Jets.
1: Really, it finds a way. Finds a way to upset me that much.
0: I'm sorry, buddy.
1: I mean, 4 days later, you think
0: you're sure
1: I'd
0: be okay.
1: You sure
0: it's not the Pete Crow Armstrong thing?
1: No. I'm glad you brought that up. So the last couple of days, right? We'll have more on the NFL game coming up in a bit. So, big story today.
0: Deep breath.
1: Pete Crow Armstrong becomes just the seventh player ever to join the 40-40 club, right? Stole a base early in the game against the Marlins. Mm-hmm. Big moment for him. Tips his cap to the crowd. He's going to be the runaway MVP in the National
0: League. Oh, yeah.
1: Right? At least Alonso didn't make the playoffs. At least he's not going to win MVP in the American League. So there's that. I feel pretty good.
0: Exhale there.
1: I feel pretty good. Gotcha. Jordan Alvarez is going to be your MVP, and they got eliminated from the playoffs today. Thanks. Thank you, White Sox. Thanks,
0: there
1: buddy.
0: You go.
1: Thanks. Same. I appreciate that. Right? Like, but the PCA thing, it's fun, and it's fun to sit back and go, man, how the Mets would be if they had Pete Crow Armstrong. But quite honestly, the PCA thing is not really, I'm being honest with you, it's not that big a deal because in baseball, it's not that big a deal. Well, you know what? You should be saying, hey, what the hell are we doing with Miguel Vargas? Guy's the best player on the White Sox. His WAR is 7.5.
2: And guess what?
1: You let him go.
2: We won two World Series and almost 100 games this year without him.
1: Yeah, see, there goes my argument. But still, you'd like to have him, though. You'd rather have him.
2: Harmon can have him.
1: You'd like to have him. I wanted to help Harmon.
0: But
1: think about that.
0: Right.
1: Like the Dodgers let him go.
0: Yeah.
1: And he's the best player on your team. Right,
0: he's been fantastic.
1: He's been amazing.
0: Great
1: all
0: leader,
1: year long, right?
0: All the young guys have just praised him all year long.
1: And he's only 26. Right?
0: That's like, it. He's the veteran.
1: He bounced around. He couldn't get on the field with the Dodgers, you know. And at parts of three seasons, they trade him. You're thinking, okay. And that's never been a part of any conversation this year with anything Dodgers, White Sox. Oh, by the way, they let this prospect go. It's easy to make fun of the Mets because you know Mets, but in Major League Baseball, 100 prospects get traded every year. 100 top 30 prospects get traded.
0: What was he like, 19th
1: year.
0: Or something like that?
1: Right. The thing was, he was their first round draft pick the year before. So the Mets' crime was we didn't see him advance. We didn't know how good he was going to be. We didn't know what he projected.
0: Well,
1: to be,
0: he also got hurt.
1: Right.
0: He was really injured at the time they got rid of him.
1: The Mets traded a guy away that you had no idea how good he was going to be because, by and large, first round picks do they turn into stars? No. Sometimes they do. Many times they don't. Many times. You go through entire drafts and it's like, well, we went through and maybe it's a success because this guy made it up to the majors and for 4 years he was a utility infielder, right? Like that's a success sometimes for a guy you take in the first round. So the Mets traded Pete Crow Armstrong before they knew they only had him in the organization a year. The trade they made, they got a couple of guys they thought were going to be good. And obviously it did not work out. It didn't work out because they didn't win that year. They didn't keep either player. Baez turned out to be an all-star. And his tenure with the Mets was bad. Remember the whole thumbs down situation
0: all-star
1: where he was booing
0: for someone
1: the fans?
0: Else.
1: All-star
0: sorry,
1: for someone
0: it's
1: else.
0: Just, you know,
1: yeah, that's what I meant. Turn your all-star for someone else. But those moves happen all the time. Like, that's not, I can't get so mad at the Mets. And Zach Scott, who's the GM, who's now become famous on social media simply because he's the guy that traded PCA, he's enjoying his fame this year talking about the trade, why I did it. He actually did an interview yesterday saying that, you know, I got to own it. I own it. I made this trade. I fell victim to the pressure of, I got to be loyal to the guys in this

0: clubhouse that are making a playoff push. I got to go get what we need. So, and that's what he says. Obviously then we pulled the trigger a little bit too early on PCA and we didn't know what kind of guy we were getting.
1: But that's also the point, right? Is if you've got a chance to win, and I would fall in his camp 99.9% of the time. If I got a clubhouse that I can go win with, and I think this move's going to put us over, I own it. I wear it. It's like drafting a quarterback. If I pick the wrong guy, I own it. It fails.
0: Yeah. Look, go back to the Jared Kelnick trade to the Mariners. Oh, what a horrible trade that is. The Mets ate all Robinson Cano's money. Jared Kelnick never made it.
1: No.
0: Right? Never made it. So most of these trades that happen, they don't wind up working out. So it's okay. Very rarely do you get situations like PCA becomes an all-star MVP. Vargas becomes an all-star player and should be an MVP finalist, most likely. He's not going to win, but he should be a finalist. That happens. What's worse is, okay, we saw Pete Alonso. We saw what he's done, hitting 50 home runs a year for the Mets for the past 6 or 7 years, and said, yeah, we don't like what the last couple of years of his contract's going to be, so we're going to trade him away. Now, you have evidence. You know the guy is motivated. You know he's been able to...
1: Still pretty young.
0: He's been a great player. You can move him to DH if you need to. You can move him off for... What do you care about the last years? Nobody cares about the last couple of years of anybody's contract in Major League Baseball, right? Bryce Harper, nobody. The last couple of years are rough, I think the Blue Jays
1: are going to care about the guy that's already saying, they paid me for what I did.
0: The last couple of years are rough, but nobody cares about that, right? That's the worst crime. That's why we keep talking about the Vikings saying goodbye to Sam Darnold is the worst quarterback decision ever, because they had ample evidence in front of them that this is the guy you keep, not the unknown quantity. That's why it was so bad. If they traded away Sam Darnold because he was a guy on their bench and he couldn't get on the field and you didn't know anything about it and he goes crazy, well, hey, nobody knew, right? You didn't know. Yes, it's a bad optic, but it's not like you can say, hey, you should have unearthed him. You should have known about him, because that happens. It's always worse to me when you know the guy is good and you make that decision. This PCA thing, it sucks, but it happened, and it's not something that's not going to happen. Teams are still going to trade first-round picks. Number 3 overall prospects are going to get dealt. Number 1 overall prospects are going to get dealt in big trades. It's going to happen, and by and large, 75% of the time, the guys that get traded don't turn out to be great. Sometimes they turn out to be serviceable. Sometimes they turn out to be guys that stick around for a few years. Once in a while, they're like PCA and Vargas, who are now joined at the hip today because they both make the playoffs in the same day. But that's why I really am okay. Yes, it's an embarrassing optic and the gifs on it, and everybody named Pete is doing well and leading their leagues in home runs that were former Mets. But really, the PCA thing, I'm like, yeah, no, I get it. They traded the wrong prospect. If they had traded a first-round pick from 2 years ago or from 3 years ago, or a guy that was closer to the majors, they would have gotten killed for it. But it would have worked out better because, hey, you didn't trade Pete Crow Armstrong.
1: No, but that's it. PCA was a kid. He was an injured kid years ago. And even last year, right? He flashed in the first half of the year, was magnificent. And then just like that, as quickly as he appeared on the radar, he faltered. So it became a, what is he really? Still young, still developing, and obviously goes on to what might be a unanimous MVP award this year. But I would agree with you. I mean, and not the... You know, from the Mets fandom, I certainly understand it, but just the pragmatic of, if I've got a known commodity, I've got a proven choice, whether it's the Alonso or the other being the Sam Darnold, right? Justin Jefferson's out there going, yeah, no, that's going to kill us. And what happened last year? Right? I mean, they won 14 games, had a great year, and all the receivers are looking around going, we kind of like that guy. Why did we not?
0: Yeah.
1: And so here we are. For the PCA, yeah, we watch how long guys go through minor league systems, and sometimes you end up in the right spot and you hit the mark, right? I mean, we were talking about here with DePaula coming up for the Dodgers. Unfortunately, he's part of the Dodgers. So it's like, all right, you'd love to see him continue to do what he'd been doing. He also gets caught in a numbers game because they don't have extra spots like the rest of these squads that are trying to just cobble together an active roster, let alone, hey, we got another all-star coming back. Sorry, buddy, you lose, right?
0: Exit out by the Fresca exit, Swollen Dome. Jason Smith, Mike Harmon, live from the Fox Sports Radio studios. Time now to find out what's trending in the wide world of sports from someone who spent the last half hour looking up Pitbull songs. It's Monsi Milanos.
1: she wearing gloves now?
0: And
1: sunglasses?
0: Gloves and sunglasses.
1: Yeah,
0: yes,
1: okay,
0: yeah. And the big tuxedo collared shirt.
1: Oh.
0: Yeah, because I feel like every time I see Pitbull, that's what he's wearing.
1: That's
0: like he's
1: good.
0: Got the big, like, really bright white tuxedo shirt
1: that's
0: on.
1: Good. That's a good look. I think I might try to mimic that.
0: Okay. Okay.
1: I'm clinging to what hair
0: no,
1: I have.
0: No, I get
1: left,
0: it. I would just think like you, I would say, were you working somewhere? Were you coming from here? Were you working at an event? Were you,
1: well,
0: you doing
1: catering? I'm an entertainer.
0: Were you catering? Were you
1: there? I'm the evening's entertainment. Take of that what you will.
0: Okay. All right. Just making sure about that.
1: Okay.
0: Making sure about that. But yeah, but Monty's been looking up Pitbull songs.
1: For
0: the
1: good.
0: Last half hour. Yeah, that's been a whole big thing. Trying to find that song we talked about last hour that you said was Mentorosa, but I said, no, Mellow Man Ace was Mentorosa.
1: Mentorosa.
0: Yes, Mentorosa. Yes, that's
1: it's like we're going from the Hermione 90s. Granger. Yeah.
0: Yes.
2: Oh,
0: yes,
2: here
0: yes.
2: I am, finally. Yeah. There, we go.
1: Leviosa.
2: Oh, there we go.
0: Oh, I'm sorry. Were you
2: there
0: trying
2: we
0: to talk?
2: I was trying to talk.
0: Oh,
2: I'm sorry. I couldn't get in there.
0: Yeah.
2: Yes, I finally found the song. You're right.
0: Okay.
2: I've spent the last 30 minutes figuring this out, and I was like, no, it's not either of those songs. It's a different song. So this is the clean version. I'm only going to show you this particular part. Okay.
0: Okay.
2: Ready? Okay.
0: Yeah.

0: We'll just stop it
1: there. At least for the next 6 seconds.
0: We'll just stop it there. We'll just stop it there.
1: That was the abrupt break right there.
0: It's like fine, but you know, it's a subtle.
2: But is it really fine?
0: Yeah. Mentirosa is really fine.
2: Yeah,
0: no.
2: But the other stuff that he was going to say might not be fine.
0: Yeah.
2: So I got the clean version. It's fine. No, we're stopping it right here.
0: We're stopping it right here. Just to be safe. But that's what I was thinking of. That literally, when I said mentiroso, but I said mentirosa, I was talking about that.
2: Okay.
0: Juno.
1: Shake.
2: So what about what else is trending?
0: Sports? Oh, yeah. Sports-wise.
2: Oh, sports, yes.
0: Sports.
2: You mean sports? Oh, I got it.
0: Oh, I got that one. Guys, week 3 is officially underway in the NFL. And,
2: oh, wait, I'm just seeing the lyrics. Harmon just pulled them up.
0: Oh, good.
2: Yeah, a little questionable. Yeah, okay. All right, very good.
0: Mentirosa.
2: Good job. Good job, Monty.
0: Thank you, yes. Falcons defeated the Packers in Green Bay at Lambeau 35-14, and it was Michael Penix Jr.'s first game back. Started things off with an interception, but then got in a groove and ended 18 of 25 for 256 yards, one touchdown, and that interception. Bijan Robinson, 29 carries, 194 yards, and two touchdowns. Drake London had 9 catches for 194 yards. But Green Bay as a team had a total of 17 rushing yards. No bueno. Bueno for the Eagles, though, because running back Saquon Barkley returned to practice after suffering a pinched nerve in his shoulder this past weekend. No bueno for Rams wide receiver Puka Nacua, who has missed a practice for a 4th straight day with a hip and groin injury. In Major League Baseball, no bueno for the Dodgers. They're losing to the Padres at home right now, 4-0. It's the bottom of the 8th inning. But because the Reds already defeated the Braves 7-6, the Brewers and the Dodgers have secured their spots in the NLDS. They're going to have first-round byes in the National League. Milwaukee also reached 100 wins after defeating the Phillies 5-1. Astros just took down the A's 7-5. Texas and Houston once again tied for the AL West with 3 games left to play.
2: Both teams still under 500.
0: Yeah. We love that. Diamondbacks, believe it or not, are still alive. They outscored the Rockies 12-8. Guardians defeated the Red Sox 1-0, and the Yankees topped the Rays 6-4. WNBA final season game of the regular season was today, so the playoffs are set. They start this Sunday with all the first-round matches.
3: What time do the Knicks play?
0: I don't know. Lynx outscored the Fever, so Indiana got moved into the 6th seed for the playoffs. They're going to face the Aces. Minnesota, as the 1 seed, is going to face the 8 seed Liberty, 2 seed Valkyries against 7 seed Wings, 4 seed Dream versus 5 seed Mystics. All of that will start this Sunday. The times, they don't even know, so I can't tell you.
2: Well, because that's what you want to do, is have the WNBA playoffs start opposite the NFL.
0: It makes perfect sense.
2: Yeah, absolutely. 100%.
0: Correct.
2: Yeah,
0: on Prime Video. No, it makes perfect sense. Yeah. They literally don't know yet, so I can't even tell you. But yes, it'll be that day. Okay, bye.
2: Thank you very much, Monty.
0: Jess.
2: Okay, bye.
0: Okay, bye.
2: Okay, bye.
0: Okay, bye.
2: Coming up next,
4: bye, Felicia.
2: A hot take on one of the biggest stories in the NFL. 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
0: So we got more from Thursday Night Football coming up in about 10 minutes, but big story out of the NFL today.
2: Indianapolis, the offensive coordinator, you're going to bust it.
0: Not happen today. Chiefs head coach Andy Reid said he's going to look into limiting Kenneth Walker's workload a little bit after the first couple of weeks. And I saw that story today and I said, you know, that sounds good in theory, but that's not happening. Okay? Yeah. Because as much you want a hot take, as much as Patrick Mahomes has looked very Patrick Mahomes-esque through the first couple of weeks, Kenneth Walker is the Chiefs MVP the first couple of weeks of the season.
5: Oh, hands down. Right? Yeah, I mean, absolutely.
0: You see what he was able to do week one, but just go. Obviously how great he was, and he was terrific in week two, but just go back and see, hey, biggest play of the game, right? Overtime, it's 30-30. What does Mahomes do? What's the play call, right? It's a pass in the flat to Kenneth Walker. Right. And Mahomes does that little jump pass, throwing the ball over the defensive lineman. And Kenneth Walker finds a place to get out, gets the football and gets into field goal range. Like biggest play of the game where it's third and long. And if they don't get the first down, they're giving it back to the Colts with a chance, one more chance to get down the field. Biggest play of the game. Where do they do? They go to Walker and they needed yards on that play. So everything that the Chiefs are doing offensively is as good as Mahomes has looked. He didn't look that great week one. Like Walker bailed him out, looked a lot better, obviously, week two against the Colts. And boy, the Colts look, they got problems. But like so far, the difference in the team, and who knew, where we talked about the Chiefs, hey, go bring in those wide receivers. You got to keep getting Patrick Mahomes help. But yes, you're number one running back, but you're going to need a new tight end at some point. Got to get wide receivers. Got to get a, and it was like, yeah, the running back's fine, but you need those receivers. Yeah. Like the first 2 weeks watching the Chiefs offense go, I especially seeing against the Colts after they really got into a groove of what they were doing week one in their win. It's like, oh, maybe all Mahomes really needed was a running back like this, a three down running back you could count on. Cause he's never had someone that can do everything like this is good. You got to go back to like the early days of Kareem Hunt. And this is back when they went, Super Bowl loss, Super Bowl, like 2 out of 3 years, but Walker really, he's more accomplished. They haven't had this in a long time. So you want to go back and look and say, well, he hadn't had Tyreek Hill and maybe that's what it is. No, go back. He didn't have Kareem Hunt in his prime. That's the last time this offense was good. So now you fast forward 5 years later and the offense is humming along and Mahomes looks good coming off the injury. And what's the difference? You have that number one running back that you can play all three downs.
5: Well, that's it. We've been talking about it, you know, the pulling of the strings. Which way are you going, top down or out of the backfield? And with the Tyreek Hill thing, well, that allowed you to do the Voltron effect with your running game that you didn't need a number one guy because it was just good enough. And you had Hill taking the top off the defense, which meant Travis Kelce could sit in underneath, et cetera. Well, now you're getting that effect from Kenneth Walker III because you've got the linebackers that have to come out and get sucked up into the line of scrimmage, which is allowing you to just go over the top, and that's where he's finding his success. And then you get to get even cuter, for lack of a better term, and a little bit cheeky with your play call and with the distribution, because now you've got all of that working, right? You've got to pay attention to Kelce, which means you've got Thornton and you've got Rashee Rice and those guys finding themselves in very advantageous one-on-one situations because Kenneth Walker III's taken up so much of the attention. Now, is this sustainable over 17 games? No, because that's a lot of work.
0: But I don't think what's going to change is Walker being the MVP of this team. Like, he's the guy that makes this offense go.
5: Oh, he's
0: going
5: to have to make it. And then Emmett Johnson's a guy we've talked about a lot this offseason for fantasy purposes as maybe a handcuff situation of the break glass in case of emergency. But he's also got a style that'll work with what they're trying to do. And he can mimic a lot of what Walker does. So eventually, I would think his workload it gets an uptick. But I agree with you. Kenneth Walker III is the thing that's making this work.
0: But also remember this, is he hasn't had a lot of work up until now. He's been a split running back for the first few years in the NFL.
5: Well, but even going back to his time at Michigan State, he couldn't stay healthy.
0: Yeah.
5: So how much are you going to test fate of, hey, Patrick's back and he's moving well and whatever, and we've only got how many years more where he's in his prime-ish? Travis Kelce, everybody wanted to retire him after last year, so here we are.
0: So we'll have more on this, plus more from the Packers-Falcons next, Fox. We are
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12: Week three of the NFL kicked off with Thursday Night Football, and Michael Penix Jr. returned to action for the Falcons. They cruised past the Packers 35-14 at Lambeau. It started with an interception for Penix, but then he got in a groove and ended 18 of 25 for 256 yards and a touchdown. Bijan Robinson had 29 carries for 194 yards and two touchdowns. Green Bay as a team had a total of 17 rushing yards. In baseball, right now the Padres lead the Dodgers 4-1. It's the bottom of the ninth inning in L.A., but the Reds already beat the Braves 7-6. So the Brewers and the Dodgers have secured their spots in the NLDS. Milwaukee also reached 100 wins after defeating the Phillies 5-1. Astros had a 7-5 win over the A's. So Texas and Houston are once again tied for the AL West with three games left to play. I'm Monty Bolaños.
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14: That is not John Cena.
0: One baseball game still going on. The Dodgers, who have, along with the Brewers, clinched the top two seeds in the National League. Looked like San Diego was just going to motor on to a big win. However, Shohei Ohtani has doubled off the wall. He is at second, two outs, top of the order. Mookie Betts now batting for the Dodgers. Betts batting second tonight, flip-flopping the order with Ohtani leading off the first night. So the Dodgers still in striking distance here, potentially, and they absolutely need the win if they want to have any shot in the next couple of days of getting the number one seed. But clearly, if they, you know, one more out, and it's going to be the Milwaukee Brewers who wind up with the number one seed, and that's exactly how it ends. Mookie Betts grounds out to third. The Padres win it 4-2, and the Padres are going to the playoffs. They have clinched a playoff berth. Frostberg, how do you feel about this? The Padres celebrating in your stadium, on your field, celebrating.
15: Guess who's not playing the wild card round?
0: That's fair. Okay. All right.
5: You jinxed him, though. It's Mookie bleeping Betts. He was three for three. He comes up to the plate, and then he grounds out.
0: I got to be honest, man. Frostberg has had all the answers tonight.
5: He's just shutting you down.
0: All the answers tonight.
15: Not just today, buddy.
0: Yeah, no, yeah.
5: been a little more authoritative and curt with the responses.
0: Padres have clinched and the Cubs have clinched. So that final berth now going into the final couple of days.
15: What about the Mets? Did they clinch?
0: We have clinched our.
15: They clinched their butt cheeks.
0: No, we have clinched our draft position. Actually, the Mets are playing for big deal. They have never finished last. They're two games back of the of the Nationals now. They haven't finished last since since the realignment into the current NL East. I want to say something like that. They've not finished last since the current. They finished last plenty of times. Since the current realignment, I think that's what it is. They haven't finished last.
5: Let's see. Last time they finished in last place was 2003.
0: Yeah. So since the new alignment, they have never finished last.
5: There you go.
0: Now they're 2 games behind.
5: But that 66-95 then.
0: Yeah, yeah. But we're not going to lose 100. So, you know.
5: No, it's good.
0: So, again, Phillies and Diamondbacks fighting for that last spot. Diamondbacks have gotten red hot, staving off elimination. But for the Phillies, they have a 2-game lead on that spot.
5: No, it's good. You got to say stave off elimination, too.
0: That's the only thing you
5: stave
0: off.
5: It's good to get that in the end of September.
0: Staving it off. So tonight we watch the Packers lose to the Falcons big time on Thursday Night Football, mm-hmm. a game that was never really close. The Falcons pulled away 35-14. We talked about this last night. Sometimes it's just football on a Thursday night, right? And that's what you have, right? Sometimes,
5: hey, we celebrate all 272.
0: Sometimes we get great games. Yep. Sometimes you get football on a Thursday night.
5: No, that's right. Next week we got Aaron Rodgers and Jared Verse.
0: Yeah, that was the promo on Amazon Prime. Not going to show a quarterback. Not going to show you Rodgers versus Watson because we don't know. Sanders, we don't know. Yeah, we can't show you. Nope, can't show you Myles Garrett. He's not on the team.
5: Going to put
0: anymore.
5: A guy in a Riddler outfit.
0: It's going to be... No, I mean, you need to put like the egg, you know, on Twitter where, you know, before anyone puts their picture up. You know, that's
5: I like
0: where it
5: that.
0: Is.
5: Yeah, that's good.
0: But sometimes it's football on a Thursday night. Both of these teams are terrible. They are absolutely terrible. Now, you're feeling a little bit better, tiny bit better about the Falcons after tonight because we talked about Bijan Robinson and how good, you know, how well they played tonight, how well they ran the football, 250 yards rushing, Penix 250 yards passing. Penix still didn't look great throwing the football, still throwing off his back foot, a couple of bad habits, but overall, hey, the Falcons won. Now, to temper the expectations, the Packers stink. They stink out loud. In fact, they are the worst team in the NFL right now.
5: You're ranking them 32nd in your power rankings here?
0: Worse than them for a couple of reasons. Think about who would be under them. Well, the Dolphins. Well, yeah, but the Dolphins didn't put a roster out there that's saying, we're trying to win.
5: I still don't understand why they didn't just take the full hit of the Tua contract.
0: I know.
5: Just be done with it. We've been talking about this for months.
0: They put a team out there that says, we are putting a team out there that says we're ready for Arch Manning next year, right? That's what the Dolphins are doing. The Chargers, very similar comparison. The Chargers, the Packers of the NFC, boy, how disappointing they are. The Chargers, at least I can say, man, they really have not taken to Mike McDaniel yet.
5: No.
0: And Jason Cole joined us last night, said that, listen, if this gets bad against the Bills and they don't score, like, maybe McDaniel is done as the offensive coordinator.
5: Well, this is the rubber meeting the road, right? I mean, because the Bills' defense has been terrible.
0: Yeah.
5: Right? They haven't shown any ability to, well, have that backbone and shut teams down, because even last week when they're beating the hell out of the Lions, they still put up 31 and gave folks a couple of anxious moments down the stretch.
0: So the Chargers, at least I can see where, okay, maybe there's brighter days ahead, maybe not, but overall I see where the problem is. The Packers are just terrible. Forget about the record. Go the three games for the Packers so far. Opening week, they're on the road in Minnesota. Minnesota starting Kyler Murray in his first game. He gets hurt in the first quarter, and Carson Wentz comes in, and they put 40 on the scoreboard against you. 40. Carson Wentz, I don't think he's put 40 on a scoreboard since 2018 with the Eagles. I really don't think he's done that. All of a sudden, Carson Wentz, Carson Wentz is viable again. That's embarrassing for the Packers. Then you get to last week against the Jets, where you get beaten up and down the field by the Jets for the better part of three quarters, for more than three quarters. And you only need the Jets to turn into the Jets to win this game. For Aaron Glenn to biff so many different decisions because he just doesn't get football from the offensive side of the field when it comes to being a head coach. His decisions are haphazard. He doesn't trust his offense. He doesn't want to try to score points at the end of regulation. He doesn't want to try to go for points at the end of a half. Doesn't want to try to throw a Hail Mary at the end of the first half, which doesn't make any sense at all, which I look at that and I go, how is he still the head coach? I'm refusing to try to score points at the end of a half. But that's what the Packers needed to win that game. Under 200 yards against the Jets, lost a turnover battle, 10 penalties. The Packers were awful. They could do nothing. The Jets handed them that game. And as I said last hour, I'm even more upset the Jets lost after seeing the Packers tonight in their home opener against a team that's absolutely brutal. That didn't even start. Tua couldn't even start for them, right? They have no quarterback. Cooper Rush, Jack Strand. Now, here's Penix, who you know is not 100% healthy, but they got to put the guy out there because we need something. And maybe we give this game away, but 0-3 with a long time between now and week 4, maybe we get back at it. And he comes out and he throws for 250 and he looks like a machine. And from the second quarter on against this Packers defense, this is an awful Falcons team, despite the fact they have the best running back in the NFL. This is an awful Falcons team. And you not only lost, you weren't in the game and you lost at home. Mm-hmm. These are 3 weeks. It doesn't matter the Packers technically that they're 1-2. Doesn't matter that other teams are 0-2. This is the worst team in the NFL. Josh Jacobs is hurt. Yeah. Micah Parsons is hurt. Yeah. But as we've seen, without Micah Parsons, Packers can only beat the Jets. And that's what the Jets beat themselves. Right. And who knows if Josh Jacobs is ever going to come back. You don't know if you're going to get him back at all. This is the worst team in the NFL.
5: I go back to, you know, as this game was underway and we're starting to watch Bijan Robinson and then Drake London's doing his thing. But it's 17-7. Packers are on a big drive. It throws a ball out to Watson where he goes out of bounds short of the stick. So it sets up a 4th-and-1. And instead of kicking the field goal to make it 17-10, they decide to go for it, and Jordan Love airmails one out of the back of the end zone. It's like,
0: that's where you could see, like, that's wait, where the what? Fans turned
5: yeah,
0: on the
5: as
0: Packers.
5: They should have.
0: That moment, that's where they turned on him.
5: Like, that was a desperation move of, all right, we need the touchdown here. It's like, you can't even play defense off this. You won't take the 3 at home to just get some points on the board, get some juice, and instead you call a pass play to the end zone because you don't trust your run game. 9 carries, 17 yards. That's not even falling forward. That's not even falling forward. 2 yards a carry.
0: That's not a touchdown. That's falling with style.
5: With style. Just like, going full Toy Story on you there. But you're looking at a squad that you had no teeth on your defense, zero pass rush, so clean pocket for Penix. You got pushed around. You watched your cornerbacks just get absolutely abused by Drake London. Like, he was just pushing guys off.
0: Every time I looked up, guys were falling down, and he was catching the ball. He was wide open.
5: like he's trying to just fall into the ground. They're trying to hold him, and they can't even finish the job. Instead, it's a big play.
0: No.
5: They came into the game last in offensive line, and look, they're hurt to where Tucker Kraft was going to be a lineman last week. You're talking about last in penalties, last in completion percentage, all of these things, miserable. The Jordan Love final yardage and couple of touchdowns, people go, oh, he played all right. No, go back and watch this game. Tell me he played all right.
0: It's bad. They're the worst team in the NFL.
5: I like that.
0: So how bad were things from the Packers' perspective? Well, here was head coach Matt LaFleur a few moments ago reflecting on a game that, well, I'm sure he'd just rather forget about.
1: That was a humbling night. Certainly, I don't think anybody's pleased about this. We've got a couple extra days here, and everybody's got to take a long, hard look at themselves, and we got to find solutions and just come back ready to work. But it certainly was a tough night. I think we got to continue to work with these guys and try to figure out what we do well, because right now I don't know what we're doing well offensively. So I think we can all see the benefit of having a strong rushing attack, how you can get into normal rhythm on offense, and that will open up a lot of things in the passing game. But anytime you drop back 50 some odd times in a game and you have 9 rushes, it's usually not going to bode well for you. I mean, I think we all saw a dynamic running back on the other side, and I think Josh is a dynamic running back, but it is the situation. It's a circumstance, and it is what it is right now, and we got to find a way to just try to either, well, one, we got to put them in a better position, and then those guys got to go do it. I'm going to work with who's ever here, and we're going to all work together to try to fix this thing. I mean, it's 3 games in. Certainly, we're nowhere near where we need to be, but there's a lot of ball left in front of us. Yep. I mean, they had 500 yards of offense. We had whatever it was. It was a butt whooping. So I'm not going to put it on one thing. Certainly, we definitely have to respond better, but that was at least 3-quarter butt whooping right there. I don't want to say anything out of turn, but certainly I do think that was a pretty dynamic running back. What do you have, 194 yards rushing? Anytime you do that, it's going to be tough to win games in this league. So
0: there's Matt LaFleur basically saying, yeah, I can't put it on any one thing. And he's right, because the entire team stinks. Right?
5: I can't say we did anything well.
0: I can't say it's one thing because the whole team stinks. I mean,
5: that is one thing.
0: That is one thing. Just one thing.
15: You know stink, Jason.
0: I know.
15: You know stink.
0: Hey, I watch bad football, so you don't have to.
15: Yeah, you do.
0: I'm the only person outside of the state of Wisconsin and New York to watch the entirety of that Jets-Packers game. And I can tell you, man, that's bad things, man. Bad things.
5: I watched it like I wanted to bid at it at a film festival as a horror movie.
0: Bad things. It was terrible. but that's where, honestly, you think about the situation with the Packers, and we were joking around like a couple hours of the show. Maybe they wind up with Arch Manning, right? Because maybe they're going to be wrestling with the Dolphins for the number one overall pick. They don't have their first round.
5: They don't have it, right?
0: They don't have the Cowboys could wind up with Arch Manning.
5: Yeah, Micah Parsons was sitting there looking around, going, "Why does everybody keep chanting my name? I can't play.
0: Just want to let everybody know that Dak has been wonderful for us, and we have traded him to the Jets. Arch Manning, very excited. We're high on him. We're bringing him in now. And thank you, Green Bay Packers. You're like, I'm going to give you that evil maniacal laugh because you thought I made a bad trade. Turned out I made a great trade. I'm Jerry Jones. I approve this message."
5: He was playing chess the whole time.
0: Guys are playing checkers. I like a little bit of life. Sometimes you spin the wheel and you don't get the numbers you need. You wind up not getting married, not having kids. But it was okay because the cars are too small. Trying to get those little pegs, the blue and pink ones in there. So I go play a little Monopoly. But the thing is, I start the game. I already own all the properties. So you have to just pay me money. And that's how I play Monopoly. Everybody starts, and wherever they land, they give me money. And when they're out of money, the game's over. And you can say that's a boring way to play, but I win every time.
5: He'll bleed you out. He will wait you out.
0: I even own the railroads, and I even own Chance. I own the jail, and I own the free parking. No such thing as free parking.
5: Now, if you can own
0: Chance, that's Cowboys parking.
5: Even better.
0: I own the community chest, and I own the income tax. I own that, too. I own Go.
5: Well, and Jerry Bucks.
0: If you know that.
5: There you go. By the way, how is that not?
0: I'm sorry. I play with real money.
5: But
0: Monopoly,
5: since,
0: it's real
5: but
0: money.
5: Since they bastardized it with Opoly for everything, because we had Yahoo Opoly 25 years ago, so you can get it for any municipality across this great country. Why have they not done one with Jerry Bucks for the Cowboys at this point?
0: Valley Ranch, number one, then Cowboy Stadium, two best places. Exit out by the Fresca, exit Swollen Dome. Jason Smith, Mike Harmon, live from the Fox Sports Radio studios. Coming up next, NFL on Fox insider Jay Glazer. What he saw tonight between the Falcons and the Packers. The latest on the Seahawks, Sean Payton drama. What the Giants can do now without Jackson Dart. The Chiefs and Mahomes and Kenneth Walker. Oh, always a must listen with Jay. That's next. Jason and Mike, Fox.
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1: Here's why Brady's the greatest of all time.
0: Falcons bump the Packers 35-14. Coming up in a couple minutes, we got Jay Glazer on the way. All the latest on this game, the Sean Payton Seattle controversy, what the Giants do now without Jackson Dart, the Chiefs, and Mahomes. But first, Monsi Bolaños has what's trending tonight in the wide world of sports. MB.
2: Guys, week three of the NFL has officially kicked off from Lambeau. It may not have been the game that many of us thought as the Falcons cruise past the Packers 35-14 in Michael Penix Jr.'s first game back to action. He started things off with an interception, but, got in a groove and ended 18 of 25 for 256 yards, one touchdown, and that interception. Drake London had nine catches for 194 yards, but it was Bijan Robinson who had 29 carries for 194 yards and two touchdowns. Green Bay as a team had a total of 17 rushing yards. I think all of us together could have gotten more than 17. Jordan Love did end 28 of 53 for 312 yards, two touchdowns, and an interception that came in the final drive of the game. Other news out of the NFL, no practice once again for Rams wide receiver Puka Nacua, but Eagles running back Saquon Barkley returned to practice after suffering a pinched nerve this past weekend. Seahawks quarterback Sam Darnold told reporters that he's striving to play this Sunday at Washington after injuring his glue on opening night against the Patriots. In baseball, the Brewers have secured the number one seed in the National League. They also reached 100 wins after taking down the Phillies 5-1. The Dodgers have secured the number two seed in the National League, but they lost to the Padres at home 4-2. So San Diego has clinched a playoff spot. So have the Chicago Cubs and the Chicago White Sox. But San Diego has a one-game lead over the Cubs for the top wildcard spot in the National League. The Astros had a 7-5 win over the A's, and Texas earlier today took down the Mets. So the Rangers and the Astros once again are tied for the AL West with three games left to play. Ooh, it is messy, guys.
0: That's a lot.
2: It's a lot.
0: You think we'd have a lot more resolve by now, but we don't.
2: I know. We're going to have to watch till the end.
3: How about that?
2: I don't want to watch till the end. But yes, Cubs and White Sox clinch playoff spots, and Pete Crow Armstrong joined the 40-40 club. He's the seventh player in Major League history to do that. Paul Skeens recorded 200 strikeouts for the season. Pirates beat the Cardinals. I know we don't care about that 2-1, but still, it's Paul Skeens. And then the WNBA also wrapped up its regular season. The WNBA playoffs will start this Sunday with all the NBA, with all the teams. Do you care? Do we care?
0: Why are you on opposite the sun? Really, why, I don't get it. Why are you opposite up this entire day, night of NFL
3: football? Are you
0: going
3: to jump in with scores during Red Zone Radio?
2: That's what I'm saying.
3: Instead of a fantasy update, it's she's 0-for-7 from three-point range.
2: That's probably going to be a stat line.
0: Jared Goff is about to throw his seventh touchdown, but Caitlin Clark at the free throw line can cut this lead to 2.
2: Going to be cut this lead to 12 or something like that. Yes. Not 2. It's not going to be that interesting.
0: All right. Very good. Thank you, Monsi.
2: Yes.
0: Jason Smith.

0: find out which one you guys want to step up and be that fighter right now. So when they come back, we're ready to rock and roll. They're going to see who caves and who doesn't. But like, hey, Lucas Van Ness was a guy that stepped up last week, right? And he wants to kind of be that guy. They're going to need a lot of that because it's just not, there's not talent on that offensive line. You know, they don't have the running back at all. That's just a huge problem. And it's, you know, I don't know what the answer is until those guys come back, to be honest with you.
1: Rushing first downs tonight, 15-1, Jay, to kind of magnify that a little bit more.
0: Yeah, I mean, that's the thing. It's the offensive line, you know. And there's a big difference between Lloyd and Josh Jacobs. Huge difference. And they don't know what the status is of Josh Jacobs. They don't know when he's going to come back, if he's going to come back. It's up to the commissioner. So, you know, they obviously need much, listen, they need much, much, much better play out of that running back position, out of the offensive line. They just don't have the personnel. They got to figure something out to get better personnel in there. And, it's, you know, obviously, LaFleur and them, it's good coaching staff, right? They've had success in the past, but they have to have certain personnel. They just found the personnel.
2: Jay, when it comes to the Falcons, obviously, Bijan Robinson, best running back in the NFL, another typical Bijan Robinson performance. So, Michael Penix
0: Drake
2: Jr.
0: London, who I love. Drake London is a G.
2: Oh, man.
0: I love Drake London.
2: 200 yards for him. Like, did the Falcons find something tonight, or is this, hey, they got the advantage of playing against a team that's really struggling?
0: No. So here's the thing, right? So I go up to camp, right? And Kurt Menefee was out there with me also. And Michael Penix is, like, running all over the place. I remember I was saying to Matt Ryan and Ian Cunningham, Kevin Stefanski, I'm like, dude, like, he seems fine. So like, yeah, he's like, he actually is. He's doing great, but we still have to have this process. And the last part of the process was he's got to get comfortable with people around the knee and hitting the knee. And that was the last hurdle. So even like the first couple of weeks, it's like, he's going to go in there and pick. But like, I was talking to Stefanski and he's like, we don't know how to get that for him. Because you can't hit him. You can't touch him in practice. You're not like, they don't have preseason anymore to do it. So he's like, it's really about when is he going to feel comfortable enough to, okay, if guys are diving at my knees or if I get hit, I'm not going to, you know, and he was definitely rusty to start in that first half, right? But, you know, once he got comfortable, and I think he got comfortable, okay, my knee is good. I'm fine. Was just letting it rip. And, you know, their thought process is, I know from that for a fact, they want this to work out with him. They want him to be the guy. And think about it. If he's the guy, then they can go out and use their draft picks on everything around him, right? And if not, then they can use a draft pick on a quarterback. And this is a really good draft for quarterbacks. But they're like, I know they're like encouraging him, like, hey, we want you to be the guy, right? This is not a thing of like, no. We want you to be the guy. Don't just go out there and just sling it. And, you know, for Matt Ryan, he's like, I just want guys to go out there and go. Like, don't worry about making mistakes, right? You're going to make, just go. Just be aggressive. And I think this was a massive step for them going forward. Massive step.
1: Seahawks 2-0. Drew Lock taking over for Darnold. Looks like he's coming back, which is great news because they get to put that McDonald Sean Payton beef behind them, perhaps.
0: That thing last year, man, I got called from both them guys. I got called from Sean Payton like 5 o'clock in the morning, going crazy about it one day. And I called the Seahawks about it, and they're like, you know how much we get from Twitter? And it was actually, he learned it from Baltimore. Like, Harbaugh, if you go to Ravens practice, they have all these like security guys at the stands where they're looking at the fans, and there's signs everywhere. No filming at practice. No filming at practice. And they have security looking in the stands to see if anybody brings their phone out. And that's why. So when he's trying to explain it to Sean Payton, Sean ended up changing his policy because he didn't know. He's like, what? He just thought they were stealing. They were out there stealing signs. They're like, there's so much you can get on the social media now. And, you know, Sean's like freaking 60. You don't know. So he's changed his policy as a result.
2: Jay, I can't believe any team still allows video at training camp. You know, seeing, oh, hey, here's their new tight end and how they like to line him up. And I can't believe any team allows that.
0: It's funny, too, because this year I like film play and put out there, hey, man, you know, Blades Across America, I'm here. And after, they're like, hey, don't you remember you're not supposed to film practice? I'm like, oh, my bad. I totally forgot that one. Yeah, we just went through this whole thing last year with Mike and Sean. My bad. Totally forgot. I posted and everything. My bad.

0: Jay Glazer with us, Jason Smith, Mike Harmon, live from the Fox Sports Radio studios. All right, so the other thing, Jay, today, we saw the big quote from Andy Reid, wants to reduce Kenneth Walker's workload a little bit. Like, we've all been about Mahomes, and we talked about it last week when you joined us and his recovery and how what a gangster he was with attacking it right away and before the swelling went down.
1: Is he or is he not?
0: I mean, that's it really is something.
1: Like, people don't realize it. And like, you know, I posted something about when I did this story on Fox, and I posted, all these people are, he doesn't recover better than anybody. Like, first of all, how would you people know? Like, how would y'all sitting at home know who recovers the best? Right? We're the ones sitting there talking to these people. And, you know, there is an art. And it's not even an art. It's a sickness. When you are trying to recover from something, it's got to be a sickness. You got to push yourself so hard and be married to it, and nothing else matters but this, and recovering and recovering and recovering. And, you know, that's why Aaron Rodgers is ready to play after that Achilles, you know, pushing himself. It's like you have to be married to it. It's got to be a sickness. And he is a, when it comes to that, he's a sick bastard, no doubt.
2: Well, he gets to go back to looking like the Patrick Mahomes we remember, because you've got Kenneth Walker III absolutely running gangbusters.
1: Yeah, you know, and they're, I don't know, Andy's saying that, but if it's working, trust me, Andy ain't going to pull back.
2: All right, because he did bring up the idea of, hey, you'll see more of Emmitt Johnson. Nah, I don't know that I believe him, Jay.
1: Yeah. Sounds good.
0: All right, so take us, obviously the big story this week, Jay, has been the Jackson Dart injury. What is next for the Giants now after this? Now he's out for the year. You know, you seeing how the last few days have gone. What do you have on this?
1: Well, look, I know the injury was a meniscus tear. It wasn't like an ACL or anything like that. That is a long, it's not a trim, it's a pull on. And an MCL, so that's a long one. But yeah, they have to decide now also, like, do we want to go? I know, like, Joe Flacco, like, his friends are like, oh, you're getting traded in New York. He's like, no, I'm not getting traded in New York. But I haven't talked to the Giants yet, so I can't say. Or maybe you have to watch Fox in the full Sunday. I don't know.
2: Whoa.
0: How about that?
2: Whoa.
1: No, I'm not saying it like that. I don't know. I haven't talked to him yet.
0: Oh, I was going to say, Eli Manning is coming back. Jay Glazer says Eli's coming back to play.
1: hey, you guys got me in trouble a couple years ago. I don't say that. It's not my crap.
2: Well, we just try to read between the lines, Jay.
1: Dude,
2: our super sleuthing over here.
1: I think I love Jameis. He's part of the Fox family, but I don't think, like, for them to say, man, we're going to win the whole year with Jameis, when there was so much hope with the rest of the roster, I think they're going to need some more reinforcements as well. I don't know what that looks like, though. You know, it's not like, good quarterbacks are just laying around. You know, so much so that Philip Rivers had to come back last year.
2: No, it's true. Yeah, I mean, talking about quarterbacks, stay in division. Jaden Daniels, the unfortunate injury. I mean, how long are we looking at Mariota and what's their plan?
1: Yeah, I mean, that's the thing. He's going to see, you know, specialists right now because it keeps happening. So it's not like they're just going to send him for a second opinion to see how it could heal. They got to figure out why it keeps happening. There's something there structurally. Well, it keeps happening. What can we do to prevent it from continuing to happen? Like, luckily, when it happened, there were no bone chips. It didn't chip anything. That was good. They popped it back in. But obviously, if it keeps happening, man, there's got to be something. Either make them some super great brace that prevents it. The only problem is when you have a big, bulky brace like that and he's a running quarterback, it would limit that also. But they do have to figure out the root of it before they go forward.
0: He's on Twitter at Jay Glazer. That is at Jay Glazer. Check out NFL on Fox on Sunday. As always, Jay, appreciate it, buddy. We'll talk to you next week. Have a great one.
1: Real quick. Just say one last thing, man.
0: Yeah, what do you got?
1: Hey, I saw at the end there, they kind of showed Jeff Ulbrich there, man, and defense coordinator of the Falcons. And it was so good to see this dude get a win. You know, Brick's wife died like the day camp began. Christina, who is the most beautiful, beautiful soul, amazing girl, amazing dude. It was good to see this for him, man, to pick him up. And I know a lot of us in the league would try to pick him up throughout this whole thing. Imagine you're that age, man, and your wife dies, you know, day camp starts. It's really kind of unimaginable. So for him to get this win, man, I know there's a lot of people in the NFL right now calling him, loving him up, so happy. I know she's up there cheering him on as well. It's really cool to see for Brick, man. I love that dude. I love the both of them, man. Love the both of them.
0: Great stuff, Jay. Great stuff said, man. As always, well said. Take it easy, buddy. Have a good show on Sunday.
1: Thanks, guys.
0: Always the must listen with Jay, and a great message there with Jeff Ulbrich. I mean, you could see the end of the game, the emotions with him, you know, just awesome moment with him getting this win, you know, for the Falcons especially. You know, you think back just from a perspective of how bad the season has started for them to 0-2 on the field, not having their quarterback, not knowing if their quarterback was going to be healthy, if he was going to be able to play, and Penix as looked well enough tonight. I want to think he's going to look a little bit better. Still, we talked about him throwing off his back foot, certain things he needs to do a little better. But certainly tonight now, you walk away from this with a big, long 10-day break, and you go, okay, we can still do some things this season, right? As long as Bijan Robinson can, you know, get 200 yards a week.
2: Well, there's
0: I think then we'd be okay.
2: They're going to need to find a secondary receiver. We talked about the fact he had Penix on the night, 18 completions, 9 of them went to Drake London, just owning whoever they tried to drape on him over the course of the night. But you're going to need to find a second option. You're going to need to see more Kyle Pitts. You're going to need to see, I don't know if it's Austin Hooper becomes the favorite guy as he scored a touchdown earlier, or even more Bijan Robinson. But eventually that'll break down if you're going to use it that frequently. But all that said, they did a good job overall. They shut down what is an anemic running game for the Packers and showed well. Now they got a date in division. It's a Monday Night Football game because we get more Falcons in prime time. Going against Shuck and the New Orleans Saints.
0: Coming up next, got a great big trivia question for you coming up. I'll get a great one. Plus, we pay an homage, an appreciation moment for the biggest sporting achievement of the day. What is it? That's next. Jason and Mike Fox.
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0: Fox Sports Radio, the Jason Smith Show with my best friend, Mike Harmon. We will honor a team that is sorely in need of being honored coming up in a couple of minutes. But anytime I get a really good trivia question, my wife does trivia now, Wednesday and Thursdays now. Now she's like feeling it now. Like, yeah, now she gets the call on Thursday nights.
2: Okay.
0: Right? Like, she does well enough Wednesdays, and now she gets the call on Thursdays. So it's like, okay. Right?
2: So Zoe's just not around at all anymore.
0: Oh, no.
2: I'm out.
0: Zoe's knee deep in rehearsals.
2: Senior year, I'm done.
0: Yeah. No, she did rehearsals for the play and everything. So
2: what are they
0: fine.
2: Doing this fall?
0: This is She Kills Monsters.
2: Oh, yeah. Okay. Good one.
0: So anytime I get a good sports question, I said, okay, send it to me. So here you go. You guys ready?
2: Yeah.
0: Here's your sports trivia question. What are the only two states to never send a team to the NCAA tournament? Only two states have never had a college or university that has sent a team to the NCAA tournament. What are those two states? Never sent a team.
1: Wyoming.
0: History. Nope. Wyoming has gone to the... Wyoming had Fettes Dembo back in the 80s.
1: Oh, excuse me.
0: Yeah, he was on Sports Illustrated wearing a... He had a cowboy hat on and a lasso.
1: Wonderful. Sounds like I should have been alive for that.
2: Dembo.
0: Hey, Fettes Dembo's never made the show ever. Now he just made the show.
2: Yeah. Montana.
0: Montana has sent teams to the NCAA tournament.
2: Liar.
0: Montana State went. Montana, and I want to say this right. Montana State's gone a couple of times, and I want to say Craig Kilborn played for one of those teams because he played basketball in college at Montana State.
2: North Dakota.
0: Nope. Rhode Island. Lamar Odom. Yeah. Gone to the NCAA tournament.
2: Hawaii.
0: Yeah. Hawaii's gone to the NCAA tournament.
2: Alaska.
0: Alaska, number one.
1: Nice.
0: They
1: Good
0: don't
1: job.
0: Have a D1 basketball program, so it's impossible for them to send a team.
1: Well done.
0: So when my wife asked me this, she texted me, I got Alaska. The other one took me a while. Like, I said, Hawaii. We were,
2: this year, so I went to Hawaii.
0: It took a little bit.
2: Yeah.
0: All right. What's the other state? Here's a hint.
2: Is it Maine?
0: Here's a hint. Is that your guess?
2: Sure.
0: Maine is the other
2: state. The bear, no.
0: The Maine has not. They have one NCAA Division I team, Maine Amherst, and they have never been to the NCAA tournament. Wow.
7: Well, they do. They haven't been.
0: No, that's right. Well, can you say they suck if they've never tried?
7: Yeah.
2: Wow.
0: Okay. All right.
7: Like Kobe said, you miss 100% of the shots you don't take.
0: Right, but they couldn't ever have a chance because they don't have a team.
7: Sounds like a loser.
0: All right. Wow. Alex Tyson started a fight with the state of Maine.
7: Bring it on. There's like 12 people there.
2: Lobsters.
0: But the food in Maine is a
2: lot of lobster,
0: man.
7: Really?
0: Well, yeah.
7: Because there's no one to eat it.
0: The two things I remember about Maine the most, my wife and I went to Maine for when we'd been dating for like a year or so. We made it a weekend trip to Maine.
7: Oh, awesome.
0: And the two things I remember is the outlet stores, all the outdoor outlet stores they had, like L.L. Bean and Patagonia. It was amazing how low the prices were. And everywhere we went to eat seafood was just tremendous. Like, it's some of the best lobster I've ever had in my life.
2: Plentiful and cheap.
0: Two best places I've ever had lobster in my life. Best place I ever had lobster was Maine. Best place I ever had crab was Alaska.
2: Okay, that makes sense.
0: I still dream about the crabs I got from Tracy's Crab Shack in Juneau.
2: Since they call it the Alaskan King Crab.
0: I'm like, okay.
2: On your menu.
0: Like, we went on a cruise like 4 years ago, and we went, and I said, okay, and it's one of those where you stop off the cruise and you go and spend the day in the city. So our stops, one stop was in Juneau. So we go there for the day, and I say, okay, where's a good place to go eat? And the thing is, the town of Juneau is like, I don't know, like, 300 yards, like in each direction. Like, that's Juneau.
2: Well, that's good.
0: People all live in the woods and everywhere else. I said, I said, where's the best place to eat? And they said, oh, well, Tracy's Crab Shack, which you can't miss it because it's a huge sign. I said, okay.
2: If I only have a couple hundred yards, I think I can find it.
0: And I go there and we go there and go, okay, what should we get? And they said, get the crab legs. Like, all right. And the king crab legs, all right. They're like as big as my arm. And I'm like, okay, let's see. And it's the best crab I've ever had in my life.
2: How about that?
0: I can't get over how good it was.
2: You're having flashbacks of being covered in butter right now.
0: Whenever we have crab somewhere, I go, man, that crab, Tracy's Crab Shack. Oh, my God.
7: Did Jameis give it to you?
0: No. I paid for it. I paid for it.
2: Allegedly.
0: Yeah, so he didn't. Yeah, no, I paid for it.
2: Tell you what, he wins enough games for the Giants. He'll never pay for any crab or anything else.
0: They'll bring that back. Are you kidding?
2: He'll never have to pay for street meat again.
0: He'll go walking through Pathmark and Aldi and all those supermarkets there. Wegmans. Yeah, here we go. Here's some free crab legs.
2: No, I like that.
0: I like how everybody thought that video, that AI video created of Jameis Winston when he was talking about being the starting quarterback now that involved him getting free crab or hey, have one crab leg, but there's 53 crab legs.
2: Yeah.
0: Like, people thought that was real.
2: Like,
0: because
2: like he was doing a whole speech related to the, we're a full crab.
0: And normally I would say, come on, you know that's AI, but I'm like, oh no, I could see Jameis doing that.
2: He could take you down a path. Yeah, that's no question about it.
0: I could see him doing that.
2: So, Monsi, did that satisfy the trivia question? Because you were looking at Smith going, hey, better be good.
1: I enjoyed it more than I thought I was going to. So good.
0: Okay, now I'm going to give the Michael Scott. That's what she said. Very good. All right. See, at any time I feel like if you can take a trivia question and you bring it somewhere and you tell it, like that's the real payoff of it. It's not like, oh, I like getting it here, but then I can bring it somewhere else and ask somebody and people, oh, that's a good question. It moves on and moves on and moves on.
2: See, now it's tax write-off, too.
0: Yeah, there it goes.
2: Whatever she spent on her drinks and food tonight.
0: Lucky guess trivia, the trivia of choice. So, congratulations to your Chicago White Sox.
2: Thanks, buddy.
0: After 3 years, worst record in baseball.
2: A lot of heartbreak, a lot of anger. Yeah.
0: 324 losses. You are in the playoffs.
2: Because you got to laugh at me because I'd still watch these games in September, long after they'd lost game 90.
0: Yeah. No. And it's both inspiring and maddening that, you know, two-thirds of Major League Baseball, I don't know what the hell we've all been doing for the last 2 years while you guys go from the worst team ever. Literally, you were the worst team ever to the playoffs.
2: Replenishing, rebuilding, retooling in the shadows.
0: Yeah. You've made it.
2: Yeah, he's now out in the sunlight.
0: Yeah.
2: Could still go get a bye, man. Come on. Win that division. Still there.
0: All right. Let's
2: come on.
0: Let's not get cocky.
2: Beat
0: now.
2: Those Rockies. Come on now. Come on.
0: My buddy Ben Maller's next, Fox.
3: 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We are Fox
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1: But in his first game back, he ended 18 of 25 for 256 yards, a touchdown, and that interception. Bijan Robinson had 29 carries for 194 yards and 2 touchdowns. Green Bay as a team had a total of 17 rushing yards. In baseball, the Reds beat the Braves 7-6, so the Brewers and Dodgers have secured their spots in the NLDS. Milwaukee also reached 100 wins after taking down the Phillies 5-1. The Padres clinched a playoff spot after defeating the Dodgers 4-2. San Diego also has a 1-game lead over the Cubs for the top wild card spot. Astros had a 7-5 win over the A's. Texas and Houston are once again tied for the AL West with 3 games left to play. I'm Monty Bolaños.
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2: From Lambeau Leap to Lambeau, welcome in the beginning of another night of the Ben Maller Show. We are in the air everywhere. This keeps happening night after night after night after night as we chisel away under the cover of darkness here. And listen to history in the making. Audio history being sent out to the cosmos. Coast to coast, border to border, and beyond. On the vast and cartoonishly powerful microphones of FSR emanating live from the wound. As we pour salt in the wound. If you are a stockholder of a certain football franchise, guaranteed human from the world famous Fox Sports Radio studios, which are approved by Rod, the ambassador of Bakersfield, the Green Bay Gobbler as well. I think Noah in Austin, they all agree, and they've formed a pact with the Holy Trinity of Gasbaggery. 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
0: disclosures as we begin anew our lead this hour from the not so frozen tundra, Lambeau Field. The natives were restless. Those nice Wisconsin people, not very nice. It was a playground situation there at Lambeau, the Packers hosting the Falcons in the lid lifter of the Week 3 card, NFL regular season Week 3. You had Al Michaels, Herbie, and I didn't see him on TV, but I think that annoying dog Peter was there somewhere as well. I tuned out a lot of the pregame stuff, so that's usually where they show the dog wandering around. So, hey, did you watch? Were you checking this out? No, yeah, I don't have Amazon Prime. I couldn't watch the game. I don't. Well, don't worry. We watched, so you would not have to. It's our good mitzvah of the day. And, oh, what a day it was. The woe be gone. Atlanta Falcons waking up from hibernation as Bijan Robinson, 194 yards on the ground. I did not play in the NFL. I am told that is good. He had two touchdowns. I'm also hearing from those that have great knowledge that apparently is good. And the Falcons taking advantage of having a quarterback that didn't ride the vomit comet, Michael Penix Jr. taking over, and the Dirty Birds vaporized the punchless Packers, 35-14 Atlanta. At the beginning of all that was a 7.5-point road dog. It went down to 4.5 on DraftKings, and they end up winning the game by over 20 points on Thursday Night Football. Atlanta gets their first win. They're 1-2. They fell behind 7-0 early on. It looked like this was going to be a debacle the other way in the first part of the game. As Michael Penix Jr. started 1 of 5 passing, and there were balls sailing all over the place. But after that, the Falcons settle in there, and they had smooth flying, 27 straight points as they took complete control, and the Packers were serenaded with boo, boo at Lambeau Field. The Falcons outrushed the Packers. This is so great. 242-17. That is so bad. That is so freaking bad. 17 rushing. It's so terrible. My God. They suck, the Packers. What is going on? 17 rushing yards. So I'm going to attempt to do some Mahler math on the fly here. So one team had 242 rushing yards. And the other team had 17. All right, so the math, again, this is Mahler math, so it might not be completely accurate. I believe that is 93%, 92.9, I'm going to round up, 92.9% more rushing yards, or fewer rushing yards if you're looking at Green Bay, than Atlanta. So, oh, you're being mean, Mahler! I know, I should be nice. I should celebrate the futility of the Green Bay football team. Now, the better story is in the losing locker room, and the vultures are out circling around the head coach in northern Wisconsin. The Packers had won 13 straight home openers, and that is all over. They did share the NFL record with the Miami Dolphins, the Don Shula Dolphins back in the day, who had won 13 in a row. Yeah, believe it or not, kids, there was a time before you were alive, the Miami Dolphins actually tried to win football games. Yes, not anymore. So we mentioned the boos out and a lot of booing, and the fans not happy there. And so, oh, they don't boo in Wisconsin. Oh, yeah, I don't want to bet. They boo everywhere. The great equalizer is social media. So everyone boos. It's all boo, boo, boo, boo, boo. Now, postgame, Matt LaFleur, the head coach, was in the line of fire. Now, I don't know what sound bites we have. I'm just going to say we have some, so I guess we'll just kind of figure this out and listen together. I have no idea what we're about to hear, but here's apparently Matt LaFleur commenting on what happened for the Packers. Take a listen.
3: I mean, they had 500 yards of offense. We had whatever it was. It was a boat whooping. So I'm not going to put it on one thing.
0: Boat? Did
3: certainly
0: you say boat?
3: We definitely have to respond better, but that was at least three-quarter butt whooping right there.
0: Oh, he said butt there. Didn't it sound like he said boat?
1: It did a little bit.
0: Let's hear. Let me see. I want to hear this again. Did he say boat? But he said butt at the end, but it sounded like the first time he said it, boat whipping. Let's hear. Let's listen.
3: I mean, they had 500 yards of offense. We had whatever it was. It was a boat whooping. So I'm not going to put it on one.
0: Okay, I think he said butt.
1: I heard boat originally that time.
0: Oh, did you? Because yeah. I heard the first time I heard boat, and then that time I kind of focused. I guess I was not focused. That's a bad job by me. All right, so there's LaFleur. Do we have any other Matt LaFleur here?
1: Yeah, right, we got, you know, that they're just here all bad.
3: No, I don't want to put all the blame on the offensive line. I mean, there's plenty of blame to go around. We got to catch the ball better. Certainly, there's some throws I think Jay Love plenty would love to have back. And like there's some play calls I would love to have back. Most notably that we're still in the game and we drive down to start the second half. We have a fourth and one and it's gloved. So there's enough blame to go around to everybody.
0: Okay, so that is the standard talking points memo. And I did see some of this. Matt LaFleur refusing to point the finger of shame and blame at a specific player. He fell often on that crutch saying, without watching the tape, gotta watch the tape, which is the go-to excuse, the alibi. So I can't. Your Honor, I can't answer that question. I have to go watch the tape. Well, why can't you? No, I gotta watch the tape. I want to watch the tape. Let me watch the tape, please. Can I watch the tape? I would like to watch the tape. All right, so that is a good jumping off point. Let us discuss the question. And let's get right to it. Is Green Bay coach Matt LaFleur on the hot seat? So I've got Boombox, Waffle House, and Cover Band. And we will combine all of these things together, and we are going to melt butter. We're going to melt butter is what we're going to do. So, A, to answer the question, is Green Bay coach Matt LaFleur on the hot seat? I am nodding my head yes. I am nodding my head yes. His tushy cheeks are starting to warm up a little bit. The Packers, if my math is correct here, have lost 7 of their last 8 games. They absolutely choked in a playoff game against the Chicago Bears, their supposed rival, which is embarrassing. And we're watching all of the hallmarks of a bad coaching job. Chronically unprepared, penalties up the wazoo, mistakes here, there, and everywhere, lousy situational football on third down, rinse and repeat. Now, the only saving grace for Matt LaFleur is the fact the Green Bay Packers aren't like any other team in the industrial complex of sports. They're not owned by an individual, and they're really not owned by the people either, because you have stock in the Packers, but you have no say in whether or not they fire Matt LaFleur. I could right now give out the phone number and have a board full of Green Bay Packers owners. They're listening to me right now. I'm reaching the Green Bay Packer ownership. Unfortunately, that stock that you got does not allow you to decide the fate of the coaching staff or anyone else. Green Bay right now is in a sinkhole. And hallelujah for LaFleur that the Jets sucked more at the end of that game last week, and that Aaron Glenn pulled his magic out of his tuchus to give the game to Green Bay there in overtime. The fact that you had to go to overtime was embarrassing against the Jets, but in hindsight, not so much, because you're about where the Jets are. The Green Bay Packers and the Jets are about the same, and now you played Atlanta, and my God. And even with this, which is rather obvious to anyone who's got a brain, that the Packers stink right now, the Matt LaFleur defenders are out in force. In fact, they've got more excuses than the Packers had rushing yards. Hey-o! No, it's true. It's the Packers have become an excuse warehouse. They work around the clock. They're operating three shifts. And the excuses are, well, Micah Parsons is out. He's out. You got some linemen, offensive linemen that are dinged up. Josh Jacobs is on the commissioner's naughty list. He's on the exempt list. And, So in rebuttal to the many excuses that are being tossed out to try to cope, it's a little copium for the Packer apologist, I would like to turn up the boombox. It's a classic tune from Frank Sinatra, who crooned, "That's life, and that's life in the NFL. If your entire operation collapses because a couple of star players are out, it wasn't much of an operation. It just wasn't. It was all a fraud. It was all an illusion." Apparently, Matt LaFleur's system requires perfect health, favorable weather, and Mercury in retrograde. If those things happen, we're good. Like, you're not paid to win with a perfect roster. That's not how it works. You're paid to drive around speed bumps and potholes and circumnavigate. The word adversity comes to mind. Everybody's healthy in Madden and on PlayStation, so you should stick to that. In the NFL, you actually have to coach guys up. Believe it or not, there are ways to win. You can have a halfway decent running game with backup linemen if you coach them up. Is anyone doing that for the Green Bay Packers? It doesn't seem that way. It doesn't look like that. And if you're off, your backup offensive linemen are no good, then go find some. Go contact the Edmonton Elks, who should still be called the Eskimos, or the Winnipeg Blue Bombers, or the BC Lions, or the Toronto Argonauts. Go through the entire Canadian Football League. Just go through them all. The Alouettes. Anybody want to play offensive line for the Green Bay Packers? Now, keeping the cheesy talk going, page two. So the question here, what has this stretch of football shown us about Packers quarterback Jordan Love, who did not play well in this game? Some of you who are stat effers will say, well, he had 300 yards. 8,000 pass attempts to get the 300 yards. Love, here's what he has done. Right? What has this stretch of football shown us? Love was promoted. He was billboarded as Atlas in Greek mythology, that he would put the team on his back, and when things got tough, he would be okay. In reality, right now, Jordan Love is not putting anything on his back. He's carrying a lunch tray, not the franchise. He's a Waffle House quarterback. Now, what does that mean, a Waffle House quarterback? He's a ham and egger, scattered, smothered, and covered. That's Jordan Love, who has enough talent. Y'all tell me this. He has enough talent to make you believe that he's the guy. He got paid a decent contract, and he's got enough inconsistency for you to get a lemon law lawyer on the phone. Say, hey, listen, I got a lemon. You won't get a lemon. We got a lemon. We got a lemon. So great quarterbacks. This take's going to blow you away. Nobody else has this take. I'm the only one with this take. It's my original take. Great quarterbacks elevate compromised teams. Nobody else has ever said that in talk radio. Love too often blends in with the comatose part of the team. And you know who needs perfect circumstances as a quarterback? Average quarterbacks. Love, again, is supposed to be the rising tide that lifts all boats. Instead, everyone's standing around looking down saying, why is there water around my ankles? Why am I in ankle-deep water? What is going on with that? And when the going gets tough, Jordan Love goes into the basement and he takes a cat nap in the fetal position, sucking his thumb is what he does. All right, so elevate your teammates. At some point, all that potential has to stop being a noun and it has to become a verb. Do better and be better. And you know how I feel about the word potential. It's a weasel word. All right, last word for us to the Atlanta side of things. Was anyone else shocked that there were that many Falcon fans in Green Bay? I didn't even know there were that many Falcon fans in the United States. Man, I was surprised. So after the 0-2 start, the Dirty Birds are in the win column thanks to some tremendous play by Bijan Robinson and Drake London, who brought the razzle-dazzle. And yet everyone is focused on the quarterback play. So it must be asked, and we will do the asking. The question, has Michael Penix Jr. saved the 2026 Falcons season? So I've actually contacted the general contractor, and I've let them know, do not build the Michael Penix Jr. statue yet. Yeah, don't do that. This game was more about Green Bay volunteering to be defensive crash test dummies than it was about the quarterback. The naked truth is Michael Penix did not perform CPR on the team. He just stopped Cooper Rush from pulling the plug. Cooper Rush was in the cockpit, and not only on the vomit comet, it was a kamikaze mission with him at quarterback. Now, regardless of that, while I'm not ready to put a statue out for Michael Penix Jr., I am Benny Brightside, and this goes with my hypothesis. We handicapped the game. We had Atlanta. I thought the game would be much closer than this. I'm shocked how pathetic the Packers are that they really gave up on this game. You don't get outscored 27 points in a row if you're doing things to try to win the game. So that's on all of them. My God. But the hypothesis was that you just needed someone with a pulse. Cooper Rush was a headliner at a concert. It was the Puka Palooza with Cooper Rush, and he was the lead performer. And then Michael Penix came in, and he was just a cover band, and suddenly everyone's dancing. No one was dancing when Cooper Rush was there. They had dysentery. And the Falcons simply upgraded from quarterback malpractice with Cooper Rush to quarterback competence, but not quarterback greatness. And Atlanta does not need Josh Allen 2.0. They just need competent quarterback play surrounded by some really expensive and shiny toys. That's what they need. And what Michael Penix does is change the geometry of the Atlanta offense, and suddenly you can get the ball to Drake London, Kyle Pitts, and Bijan Robinson, and they occupy the space. Defenses actually respect that. Nobody respected anything with Cooper Rush. So, again, Michael Penix Jr., think of it like this. Like, he's the average-looking girl hanging around some very homely ladies. Suddenly, everybody thinks the average-looking girl is Miss America because of that. And so we have seen Penix have some terrible games. I'm not all in yet. And he has a injury history, which reminds you of Kawhi Leonard or Anthony Davis from basketball. So the Falcons, he's not Picasso. The Falcons don't need Picasso. They don't need Picasso. Just give Penix a box of crayons and tell him don't color outside the lines, and everything else will take care of it. And so that's where we are on the Falcons, and looking forward here and saying, well, what's going to happen down the line? Is this the beginning of something? The Falcons, we're going to see a lot of them. We're going to do a lot of hot Falcon talk on these airwaves because we talk about those island games. And there's a couple more island games upcoming. The Saints and Falcons, that'll be the next game for Atlanta. And then they play at home versus the Ravens. So that's what's up ahead for the Atlanta Falcons the next couple of weeks. We'll take your phone calls if you'd like to be part. We open up the phone lines. We do have Benny versus the Penny in hour two. So if you want to get in, I do recommend calling this hour, or you're going to just have to wait till hour three or hour four, because we will have Benny versus the Penny coming up in hour two, which means no phone calls. 877-99 on Fox. That's 877-996-6369. Also on X at Ben Maller. That is at Ben Maller if you'd like to be part of the live radio program. And in addition to all that, straight ahead, performative cheerleading. Performative cheerleading. We all know of people that play to the cameras. We had a great example of that in the sporting world. It was hilarious. Hilarious. We'll put the spotlight on that. We'll get to it, and we will do it next.
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1: 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Brilliant. As an homage, a tribute to our new home on the radio dial there in Baltimore. In the meantime, this show continues on. As we were talking about that primetime game, an island game on Thursday, not much of a game. Atlanta goes into Lambeau and stomps all over the once-proud Packers. And somewhere, Rod, the ambassador of Bakersfield, is tearing up his piece of stock from the Packers. Not very happy. But, you can comment on that if you want. 877-99 on Fox. That's 877-996-6369. Also on X, at Ben Maller. 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
1: Lorena is here. You can say hello to her. She's the FSR tech queen.
3: Hi, Bill.
1: And there she is. Don't talk to me. And we have rotating producers. We have rotating producers. So we have Garrett, my friend Garrett, who was at Fox Sports Radio years and years ago and then left for like 20 years and has come back to Fox Sports Radio. And he can be found on X at Garrett Ritt.
4: G-E-R-R-I-T,
1: one T, and then R-I-T-T. So you can say hi to Garrett. He'll be here for just the first hour, and then he'll be...
3: Ben.
1: Going to bed. Yes, what?
3: If our listeners cannot spell Queen of Hearts, how much faith are we putting into them spelling his handle?
1: Garrett Ritt? Well, I just gave it out. No? Doesn't work? You don't think they're too intoxicated?
3: It's like the Bronco fan with Coop. I'm like, I feel like
1: I know.
3: Just
1: why didn't he change that?
3: Yeah.
1: Why wouldn't he change that? Like, you know, not necessary. Anyway, all right. Late night drug tester writes in and says, at least Wisconsin has plenty of comfort foods to ease the pain. I'm sure the custard and cheese curds are flying off the shelves at Culver's. Sounds pretty good to me. Yeah. JJ from Renton in the great Pacific Northwest writes in. He says, how the hell did the Falcons beat them down like that with a left-handed quarterback? Jerry in a jar writes in. He says, this makes no sense. The NFL is fining Kyle Juszczyk almost $15,000 for chugging an air beer.
3: I saw
1: during
3: that.
1: Last week's game. Roger Goodell has to go. Yeah, we will address that, Jerry in a jar. We will absolutely address that coming up in a little bit. The King Roy writes in. It says, at least I still have the Brewers to distract me from this poop fest in Green Bay. Chip in the Q's checks in. He says, A-plus on the Maller monologue with Michael Penix Jr. as their starter. Absolutely nobody outside his extended family should be shocked if the Falcons draft their next franchise quarterback in the 2027 draft. Yeah. Well, even if Penix is playing well, it's only a matter of time before he ends up in the injury tent, and then Tua will be in there and playing quarterback, and that's how that's going to go. Michael from Tulsa, Oklahoma, writes in. He says, Ben, I was born in Milwaukee, and like you, I still have relatives in Wisconsin.

0: Green Bay is my NFC team. I'm proud to say I unintentionally avoided watching that absolute embarrassment. But I'm not grinding up my cheesehead just yet. Well, you don't have to grind up anything. It is only week three. But we have to react in real time. You talk about what has happened right now in the moment. That's what radio is. If you want to spend 3 hours breaking other stuff down, that's what podcasting's about. Mark the Walker writes and says, A minus on the Maller monologue, he says. I'm a small market fan, so I have a soft spot for Green Bay. But the best thing about that state right now are the Brewers and beer cheese soup. And yes, you top it with popcorn. Otherwise, you're a savage. You know, I've not had beer soup. I've not had beer cheese soup. It just looks like cheese. It's just a bowl of cheese.
1: Do you like broccoli cheddar soup?
0: No. I don't. I'm not a huge soup guy. My favorite soup is like a matzo ball, or I like that French onion. A good French onion is solid. Yeah.
1: With the cheese perfectly crispy on top.
0: As I've gotten older, don't tell anyone, but I occasionally will even put up with tomato bisque if there's extra bisque part in it. But I'll.
1: What about the chowder? You a fan of the chowder?
0: No, not a fan of the chowder. No, I don't like that. Chowder.
1: Not a chowder head. I'm going to get that. I promise I'll practice.
0: Yeah.
1: Chowder.
0: You didn't have the chowder when you were in the Northeast.
1: No.
0: Bad job by you.
1: Well, I chose crab bisque at the restaurant we went to. I should have gotten the chowder. I can't say it. I don't deserve to eat it.
0: Gone up to Maine. You know, Boston is very close to Maine. You could have just gone up to Maine and had the real thing. Kathy in Madison writes and says, this is Kathy listening to the show on KJR out of Seattle. So, Kathy in Madison every night.
2: Hey, Mona.
0: Yeah, that's her right there. That's the great Kathy. She's famous on our show. She's the Hey Mona woman. And bigger for us than that Taylor Swift. She's a much more famous musician in our world than Taylor. Exactly. Come on. All right, let's go to the phones. It is a call-in show, and let's say hello to Andre. What's going on, Andre? Welcome.
3: How you doing, Ben? Willis hears you. He's working on his control. But listen, you got to park the car in Harvard Yard, Ben. But, you know, I your chowder, the chowder, you had to park the car.
0: I've been to Harvard Yard. I didn't see any cars parked on Harvard Yard. I didn't see any.
3: Cars, but you keep looking around. You know what I mean? You'll fit right in. We love Matty D, right? Good Will Hunting, classic movie, Ben. Original. Like yourself, yeah. And what you've carved.
0: How do you like them apples? How do you like them apples?
3: Right, that's right. The authentic Boston, blue collar, gritty. You know, we're looking forward to the Nets. I know Willis is really looking forward. He's upset he was excluded when I drove to Worcester. But next time we're gonna get the cage. Because you see, I need a cage. If you know, he's not showing that he can sit in the front seat. But the next Maller meet and greet, I'm gonna make a campaign promise that Willis is gonna be there. And they're doing this on the air, so I'm gonna have to follow through. I don't know if he's barking like this, he might have to be out front. Now look, Ben, what a difference a week makes. Okay, the Atlanta Falcons, I mean, they were marching for Arch. They didn't know what to do. They were in a conundrum. You have all this offensive talent, Bijan Robinson, Drake London, Kyle Pitts, if he can get himself together, and the other way to deliver the ball. And you saw what Kyle Pitts said or how he reacted when people were saying, oh, Penix is back, so you have your quarterback. He gave him the side eye. Not a confident assertion that our fearless leader is returning to bring this franchise back to competitiveness and, dare I say, a Super Bowl. But Michael Penix, you know, he wasn't much confident. But listen, I'm not saying I don't feel like they're going to be world beaters. I'm not going to, you know, be all in. But if their offensive line, I thought the Green Bay Packers were supposed to be 3 yards in a cloud of dust. Don't let anybody in the Lombardi extended family know that this game even happened. The Atlanta Falcons are going to come to Green Bay and push them around like they're a JV or a freshman team, absolutely dominate. Bijan Robinson averaging 7 yards a carry. If the Falcons can play physical football and everything can be off of Bijan, so all Michael Penix really has to worry about is play action and hitting his guys when he's supposed to, how their offense is built, that bodes well in that conference. I mean, in that division, that they can go ahead and win the division because, you know, the Buccaneers allowed the creepy quarterback to come down and steal their thunder, and the Panthers don't really have much of an identity. So it's really between, my view, the Falcons and the Saints for the NFC South and them to have an opportunity. So what a difference a week. They have a Division II quarterback, you know, and now all of a sudden things are good. Ben, I know you got a number of callers, you know, thanks for getting me on early. Okay, we are looking forward to it. Hey, what did we learn also from The Departed? Huh? Right? You know what I mean? You know nothing. When Leo DiCaprio was in there, you know less than nothing. You know, yeah. You're a kid. He was an affluent kid, and now you're in the Big Bad Southie Projects, and you're dropping your eyes. You were a different person, okay? Ben, we're looking forward to you coming back. I'm going to be a different person because Willis is going to be better behaved. We'll see you next time.
0: Ah, there he goes. Andre from the Commonwealth. We met him at the event we did there in Worcester.
1: But we did not meet Willis.
0: No Willis. Willis was not there. Was there a dog?
1: There was, yes. Jerry's sister brought
0: Jerry,
1: her dog.
0: Jerry brought her dog. Yeah, there was a dog. So you could have had a dog. But there was.
1: Oh, and there was another little dog. One of the guys had a mini dog, remember, that was being passed around.
0: wasn't that the lady's dog? Was that his dog?
1: No, that was his dog. Yeah, he kind of adopted it. It got left with him, and then he kept it.
0: Oh, okay.
1: Yeah.
0: Why not bring the dogs? Yeah. I don't think you're allowed to ask if it's a service dog. I don't think
1: they're all
0: legally,
1: service dogs at this point.
0: But you're not legally allowed. Like, no, most of those dogs are not service dogs.
1: Emotional support animals, Ben.
0: That's not a service dog. There's a difference, but nobody, you're legally not allowed to ask. It's like this weird area. Let's go to Andrea. She's the astrology insider, and she is in Berkeley, and she's got all the cosmic news. We have a full moon. I did see during the game, Al Michaels was fascinated by the moon. They showed it on Amazon, and he pointed out it was not all the way full, but it was 97% full. Hello, Andrea. Welcome.
4: Hello, Ben. How are you?
0: If I was any better, I'd be a Packer, but not a Green Bay Packer, because they pooped the bed big time. Bad.
4: Well, you were right about the full moon. We have a full harvest moon. You know, we both like the Farmer's Almanac, and it's called the full harvest moon, Saturday, the 26th of September at 5:05 p.m. I'm actually scheduled earlier that day to have a tooth extraction, so please think good thoughts. I know there could be some more bleeding around the full moon, so we'll just prayers up for that. And the full harvest moon is basically the first full moon after the fall equinox. So we like the Farmer's Almanac, full harvest moon, also known as the corn moon. And it's the full moon in Aries, sun in Libra. And it will be full on Saturday exactly at 5:05 p.m. So basically, you're right, Ben, it's waxing to full. It's getting full as we speak, and it will culminate on Saturday, the 26th of September at 5:05 p.m., full harvest moon.
0: All right, check that out. And also, I did check my inbox here. It says here in the headline, the Fall Equinox Astrology Newsletter from Andrea. So if you want that, go send a message to Andrea on X, right? Virgo in service.
4: Oh, yes. Thank you, Ben. I appreciate that. Yeah. Yes, happy to send my free astrology newsletter. It has all there the Mercury retrograde dates, and it has, the full moons. Yeah, Mercury is not retrograde till October 24th through November 13th, so we've got some time. But
0: Before you hang up real quick, we have someone that wants to say hello. Let's see if we can do this here. Anthony in Louisiana. Hello, Anthony. Are you there, Anthony?
5: Hey, Ben. How you doing?
0: I'm doing good. Say hello to Andrea.
1: Oh, Garrett hung up on Andrea.
0: Oh, no. That's a bummer. All right.
1: Hey, we tried.
0: The effort was made. I can't control that.
5: How you doing?
1: I'm good. I was trying to get you to be able to say hi to Andrea.
5: Yeah, I wanted to say hey to it. Well, hopefully I'll catch you next time.
1: Yeah, that'd be good.
0: Yeah, next week. Yeah. You both are having dental work next week, though. She's having it this weekend. I guess you got a little time.
5: Yeah, Ben, call me next Friday after my surgery.
0: All right. Yeah, I love that I got a call. This is great. You know, I will call you. I don't care. I'll call you. I don't mind. I'll give you a buzz.
5: Tommy, Lorraine.
0: Okay. All right. We're all going
1: to
0: call you.
1: Why don't I just give Anthony?
0: Thank you. I'll just give out your number on the air and everyone can call you. I'll have Ferg Dog. I'll have Malaprop Guy. Everybody. Ay, ay, ay. All right. It is the Ben Maller Show. We'll push back that story. It's a good story. Performative cheerleading. We'll get to that. And time now, though, for the Who Am I game. This is where we pretend to be somebody else. As we call it the Who Am I game. And here it is. Falcon running back Bijan Robinson joining Jerry Rice, Derrick Henry, and me in a tie for the most primetime games with 200 yards from scrimmage. That goes back since the merger over 50 years, 1970. Falcon running back Bijan Robinson joining Jerry Rice, Derrick Henry, and me in a tie for the most primetime games with 200 yards from scrimmage since the 1970 merger. Who am I? The answer. We'll get to it. We'll do it next.
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0: Maller Show, Fox Sports Radio. As we continue on, a reminder that the Fifth Hour podcast is up. New episodes will be, well, not up yet, but it'll be up later today on Friday. Check it out. Special tribute to our newest home in Baltimore. We brought in Mel Proctor, longtime Oriole broadcaster. He's called games for the Rangers and the Washington Nationals and even the Clippers and the Washington Bullets back in the day. There was an offensive team called the Bullets, and he called the games. So he'll pop on the Fifth Hour today, so check that out. And thank you. All right, back to it. Let's sneak a call in, then we'll pay off the Who Am I game, and let's go to a man who's enjoying some schadenfreude as the Green Bay Packers lost. Lucky Tony is in the Bay Area. Hello, Lucky Tony. Welcome.
1: Hey, Ben, has there been any news with Benny versus the painting sponsors?
0: No, it's on the radio now. So you want to sponsor? Would you like to sponsor?
1: I'm kind of broke, man. I don't have that. But if Jinx Mays was having a muffin eating contest, why would I be 4-6?
0: I don't know.
1: Because my ears would be pinned back. Thanks, Ben.
0: Here's the Who Am I game. This is where we pretend to be somebody else. Falcons running. Just don't even encourage him. Falcons running back Bijan Robinson joined Jerry Rice, Derrick Henry, and me in a tie for the most primetime games with 200 yards from scrimmage since the 1970 merger. That is the Who Am I game question. What is the answer? And let's see, does anyone know the answer? We go to the great unwashed Johnny Utah, I guess by Mr. Irrigation. That's his answer. Random Ryan says Matt LaFleur's boat. Boogity, boogity, boogity, boogity. Oh, big news. Eileen in San Francisco has been let out of Twitter jail. What a great week for the militia. Jed, who fled, let out of real jail. And Eileen in San Francisco let out of social media jail. O.J. Simpson guessed by Femi. Alexa Bliss from Just Josh. You know it's Friday if it's Alexa Bliss. Who else do we have? Mac tonight from Alf, the Alien O'Ponner. Lorena, what say you, Lorena?
2: Paul McCartney.
0: No, it's Sean Alexander. Sean Alexander, good player for Seattle back in the day. The great Sean Alexander.
3: On YouTube.
0: Look at us. 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
22: The Atlanta Falcons came ready to play for Thursday Night Football, taking down the Packers at Lambeau 35-14. In his first game back to action, Michael Penix Jr. threw for 256 yards, one touchdown, and one interception. Bijan Robinson had 29 carries for 194 yards and two touchdowns. In baseball, the Brewers secured the number one seed in the National League and reached 100 wins after taking down the Phillies 5-1. The Dodgers secured the number two seed but lost to the Padres 4-2. San Diego punched their ticket to the postseason along with the Chicago Cubs and the Chicago White Sox, while the Rangers and the Astros both won their games, so they're once again tied for the AL West with three games left to play. And the Diamondbacks outscored the Rockies 12-8, keeping their slim playoff hopes alive, but the Phillies have a two-game lead over Arizona for the final wildcard spot in the National League. I'm Monty Bolaños.
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0: No beer for you. Not even fake beer. You're going to your room. You can't have a fake beer. What's wrong with you? You punk, you loser, you dingleberry. Welcome in the beginning of another hour of the Ben Maller Show, an hour unlike any other. That's right. We are in the air everywhere. In the air. As we talk continuously, embarking on a wild audio journey, coast to coast, border to border, and beyond, on the vast and zestfully powerful microphones of FSR, emanating live.
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0: 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The crown is yours. And you are here in the magic audio box as we are reunited. We had a primetime game, island game. That was not much of a game. The Atlanta Falcons, the Dirty Birds, slopping that cheese up. They win there, cheese fondue at Lambeau Field, a blowout win as Michael Penix Jr. for a night is the great messiah of the Atlanta Falcons. We'll see how long that lasts. The Green Bay Packers, who goofed, I've got to know. The doom and gloom at Lambeau Field. But our lead this hour is from the controversy of the week. Not the catch of the week. The controversy of the week in the National Football League. As many have pointed out, the NFL has brought back their alter ego, the No Fun League, shaking down multiple players for the crime of celebration. It's very important, our pro football. It is the religion, the opium of the masses. You cannot celebrate. What's wrong with you? So if you haven't been paying attention, there have been several players who have been doinked financially. The most redonkulous of them all we're going to focus in on, and that is in Northern California, where 49er fullback Kyle Juszczyk was fined almost $15,000. Now, what was his crime? Did he steal a bunch of beer from a liquor store? No, he did not. Did he pilfer the minibar at the hotel? No. And I'm a little sad, a little melancholy to have to tell you what happened. It's a little depressing here, but I will tell you that 49er fullback Kyle Juszczyk was fined $14,926 for chugging beer after scoring. He chugged a beer. But it wasn't a real beer. Was it a fake beer? Was it a near beer? No, it wasn't a near beer. It was no beer, yet he was fined. The NFL called it a, quote, offensive demonstration. Look, I'm doing it right now. I'm drinking a fake beer. Oh, man, I'm going to get in trouble with the FCC. I'm drinking a fake beer. I'm doing it right now. Oh, man. Oh, this is great. Kyle claims his nickname is Juice, and I guess that's not for steroids. And he was just mimicking a juice box. Was it a Capri Sun? Oh, yeah, that's not a box. That's more like a bag, the Capri Sun. Anyway, he said he was just mimicking a juice box, a celebration he says he has done for years. Of course, no one ever watches Kyle Juszczyk, so how would we know? He said, I don't even drink beer. He was joking around. Now, he wasn't the only one. A Colts lineman was fined almost $9,000 for a similar pantomiming, while Lions wide receiver Amon-Ra St. Brown says he received not one, not two, not three, but four fines for smoking. Well, not actually smoking, fake smoking. And that was deemed offensive as well by our gatekeepers at the National Football League. So that is a good jumping off point. Let us discuss the question. How can a league, the NFL, swimming in alcohol sponsorships and all that alcohol money, lecture anyone about pretend drinking? So I've got Ouija board, urinal cakes, and Fluffy. And we will combine all of these things together, and we will have focus and no hocus. We'll get to that. Now, number one.
1: Number one.
0: This is going to send sparks flying. I said number one.
1: Number one.
0: Yes. Apparently the NFL, and I give them credit, they're very powerful, they can determine the contents of a beverage that doesn't even exist. You know how effing powerful you have to be to realize that? That they can determine what a beverage is that isn't even a beverage. Now, we love that they have identified an invisible beer in just seconds over at the NFL, but I guarantee you this weekend on Sunday, there'll be at least one or two games where it takes them no less than 7 minutes to determine whether somebody caught a football inbounds or not. Did they have possession? Did they keep possession all the way till they hit the ground? Let's have an expedited booth review. Well, that won't work. Let's go to the elongated booth review. Also, where's the toxicology report on the imaginary beer? Is there an imaginary beverage unit that the NFL brings in for these kind of things? Imagine if they actually went to a hearing. Now, I guess there's going to be some kind of Zoom thing next week. But imagine explaining at a disciplinary hearing, Mr. Juszczyk, what exactly was inside the invisible container? Well, Your Honor, there was nothing. So you see, there was invisible because there was nothing there. So my advice, the NFL needs a Ouija board, and they need to channel the sweet spirit of Marcel Marceau, because apparently Park Avenue, they need a dead mime to explain that pantomiming is not the devil's workshop. It's okay. It's okay. And this is an example of what happens when an organization becomes so enormous that it loses its focus. It does not have the eye on the prize anymore. And it starts to invent problems for itself. I often chuckle when I look at early American history and why America was founded for low taxation. And they wanted lower taxes. And you give it a couple hundred years, and now all you people keep voting for taxes. The whole point of America was less taxation. People just keep voting for taxes. So that's what happens over time. Now, the next touchdown that Juszczyk scores, he should mix it up a little bit. Now, he said his name's Juszczyk. I mentioned Capri Sun as a possibility. He could have a Snapple. Could have a Snapple. And then wait for the NFL to accuse him of promoting excessive sugar. Because, you know, Capri Sun, Snapple, orange juice, they all have a lot of sugar. As Mark Jackson said before he was blacklisted from TV, what happened to the game I love? What happened to the game I love? I thought the NFL had moved on. They had said, oh, we want celebrations. We're going to bring the fun back. And you have players doing row, row your boat and other things after scoring touchdowns. And now you cannot drink a beer. Well, it's not a beer. Well, you can't pretend to drink a beer. Why can't I pretend to drink a beer? I'd like to pretend to drink a beer. Well, you can't do that. You're not allowed. Pantomime is not allowed in the NFL. Cannot do it. All right, now, page two. Keeping the beat going. Can you explain what the NFL should do with these pantomime drinking penalties? So my advice for Roger the Dodger Goodell, unsolicited overnight sports talk radio advice on the Ben Maller Show. Fess up. This isn't about morality. It's not a morality play. It's corporate hypocrisy wearing the NFL shield is what it is. Now, we've reached the point where the league is now regulating liquids that don't even exist. Are they going to do a blood alcohol test to see what the blood alcohol level of Kyle Juszczyk was, considering he was drinking during the game? Yes. It's crazy. So the NFL eagerly accepts real beer money while condemning fictional beer consumption. Make it make sense. They sell vice. The NFL's in vice. I don't have a problem with vice. Just admit what you're doing. You know, you're in the gambling business. The NFL is in the gambling business. They are in the alcohol business. They're in the controlled violence business. By the truckload. They've even considered hiring Truck Stop Fungus and Moving Man Matt to drive their trucks around. Welcome to Prohibition 2.0, where you have to be a special breed of miserable to police. They're policing imaginary beverages. And when some joyless Park Avenue desk jockey spots Kyle Juszczyk pretending to sip on an imaginary alcoholic beverage, they turn into the church lady. They clearly have too many employees at the NFL. Again, bureaucracy. It goes back to bureaucracy. So if Roger Goodell wants to do his job properly, here's what I would do. My advice is the commissioner of the NFL, find the loser who decided this was a good find issue to Kyle Juszczyk and this other guy for the Colts you've never heard of. And then what you do is you surgically remove the wooden broomstick that is shoved up this person's badonkadonk, and then you reassign that person to counting urinal cakes. Now, when they're done counting all of the urinal cakes at NFL stadiums, you then excommunicate them before they find someone for the crime of smiling. You were smiling, and that's offensive. How dare you? All right, final point. To Northern Ohio we go. Is this going to be our 7,830th Mahler monologue on Deshaun Watson and Shedeur Sanders? Hell no! However, we are told that Nick Chubb is returning to Cleveland, not to play. He's going to sign one of those dopey one-day contracts to officially retire as a Brown. Now, Chubba Lub Lub will also be honored at the game on Sunday. Cleveland hosting the Carolina football team. Chubb, at his prime, had not one, not two, not three, but four straight 1,000-yard rushing seasons for the Brownies, leading Cleveland. He put up some big numbers there on some mediocre teams. He then spent the 2025 season in Houston. Nobody remembers that because it's the Texans, and they did make the playoffs that year. Chubb, in free agency, drew no interest, not a single team. Not a single team wanted to bring in Nick Chubb. And so he announced his retirement last month, saying he was at peace with walking away after eight NFL seasons. The question, does anybody actually need paperwork to remember that Nick Chubb was a Brown? Does anyone need a piece of paper or digital form to remember that Nick Chubb played for the Cleveland Browns? I'm going to get on my soapbox. Don't mind me. I'm going to get on the, forget the soapbox. I'm getting on the bully pulpit. Mahler's getting on the bully pulpit. One-day retirement contracts are officially the dumbest tradition in sports. Can somebody please explain why grown adults get so emotional? They're verklempt over fake employment papers. I really don't get it. It's gone on for a long time. I've never gotten it. And now we have Nick Chubb joining the fun. Oh, good. Nick Chubb is a Cleveland Brown again. I know we were all losing sleep over that. I mean, that event, that Nick Chubb comeback to Cleveland Day, should be hosted by Fluffy, the comedian. It's meaningless fluff, a cheap heartstring-pulling PR stunt by the Cleveland football team. It's the NFL's version of a Hollywood happily ever after moment. You know those happily ever after fade to black? Except the player already left, already played for another team. The franchise has moved on. And the only thing getting renewed is the highlight package on social media. And I'm sure you can sell a few commemorative Nick Chubb Day t-shirts and all that. The Factory of Sadness is now just producing commemorative sadness. They give out little commemorative sadness pins and coffee mugs and all that. And keep in mind, the Browns with Nick Chubb were 39-45-1 in games he played. In the regular season, Nick Chubb, when he played, the Browns had a 4.64 winning percentage with Nick Chubb in the lineup. And so for that, you get balloons, you get a cake, possibly some brownies, and we indeed are living in the stupidest of times when it comes to these kind of things. It just makes little to no sense. It's just dumb ceremonial baloney. Baloney! Baloney. It is the Ben Maller Show, which is not baloney. And you know what's straight ahead here? It's called Benny versus the Penny. And we'll check back at how we did last week, how we're doing overall, head-to-head every week. It is a battle. We have 8 featured games. All of the games will be available on social media on Friday or Saturday. We'll give you all the picks on who we like. But there are 8 highlighted games, hand-picked, and we will break them down against the spread. We'll tell you who should win, why we like the teams that we like, against the gambling number. We'll get to all of that. No calls. You can give us feedback on X throughout the hour if you agree with the picks, if you don't agree with the picks, if you think we screwed something up. You can complain. There's nothing the audio consumer loves more than correcting the gas bag on the radio. So we'll get to Benny versus the Penny in its entirety, and we will do it next.
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0: 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I want money.
1: Gotta get that money. It is the Ben Maller Show on Fox Sports Radio. We're hanging out all night. And glad you have chosen to spend some time with us. Normally, this is the part where I give out the phone number and I beg for people to participate, but not today. Our old friend Benny versus the Penny is about to return. Now, you can give us real-time feedback throughout the hour on the X machine. How do you do that? Well, let's follow along at Ben Maller on X. That's at Ben Maller on X. And we will read some of your comments throughout the hour. Understand? All right, very good. Back to it. We go. Here we go. Here we go. Here we go.
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1: And it is week three of the NFL season. We have handpicked eight games, handcrafted. We will handicap eight games. Now, all the picks will be available on social media, so make sure to follow the show accounts on Instagram and on the Facebook page. We will post at some point, either later today, depending on my schedule, or Saturday, all of the games. We will have eight featured games. And a programming note, Koopa Loop is not here, and Garrett was in last hour, but this hour we welcome in celebrity morning show producer, our friend Patty.
7: Hey!
1: He's in the house. There he is right there. This is your first time as the Penny. This is amazing!
7: Let's go.
1: Pop your cherry as the Penny. Patty is, ooh, of course, the morning show. That got really excited. The morning show producer with Jonas and those guys, and so you can find him on X at Patty Speaks. Before we look ahead, though, we must look back. Patty, I know you were not here for the first 2 weeks of the NFL season. I won week one. Mm-hmm. Do you have the numbers from last week? How did we do last week?
7: Actually, I do have the numbers. So, Ben, you went 9-7.
1: Okay, so 9-7 is not great. 9-7 is pretty mediocre. However, could be worse. Could be worse. And if you do the math on that, Patty, and you know I use Maller math. So if you have 9 wins and then 7 losses, and you calculate that out, you say, well, what is the winning percentage on that? The winning percentage on that is 563, which is, it's okay. It's not that great. But how did the Penny do? That's what I wanted to know. How did my evil enemy, the Penny, do?
7: Well, that's the thing, Ben. It could have been worse, and you're right. It was worse for the Penny. 6-10.
1: Loser. Loser. Yeah. I am giving a weekly masterclass on how to beat the Penny. If only I had...

0: And Jacksonville should be able to take advantage of that. And Jacksonville, if they can continually give Drake May long third down situations, that will help, obviously, protect the football. All those normal things. And Trevor Lawrence at home should be the better quarterback here against a Patriot offense that is absolutely bedraggled right now. So I am going to take the Jaguars. I'll lay the 3 points and the penny picks.
1: The Patriots. That right. is a heads.
0: That's right. We got a disagreement. That's good. We like disagreement. All right, next up, the Bengals, a 3.5-point favorite at the Steelers in Pittsburgh. Ian Eagle and Ross Tucker have the call on CBS. 66 degrees at kickoff and mostly cloudy. And I am going to take the Bengals in this game as a favorite on the road. That's how little I think of the Pittsburgh Steelers here. Fun fact, Joe Burrow has started 15 road divisional games in his career. And when Cincinnati scores 21 or more points in those games, the Bengals have not lost against the spread. That's the sweet spot on what has happened. When they don't score 21 points, the Bengals are just 1-7 against the spread when they play a divisional road game. However, in this one, you're just going to go with the better team. Cincinnati's clearly the better team. They've got the better quarterback in Joe Burrow. Cincinnati's passing game will be able to have some success. The Steelers are not chumps on defense, obviously. Joe Burrow, hold on to the ball, avoid the strip sacks, the tipped interceptions, those cheap plays that will turn the game in favor of Pittsburgh. You just don't think that Aaron Rodgers and the Steelers offense will be able to do much of anything in this game. It's weird saying that, considering how pathetic Cincinnati has been. If you're the Bengals here, you want to bury the Steelers early in this game. Don't turn this into a rock fight. You go up by a couple of touchdowns early, and Aaron Rodgers will start drinking ayahuasca on the bench, and he'll be like, where's Joe Rogan? I need Joe Rogan. And so they'll have all kinds of problems. But I am going to take, again, the Bengals in this game. I don't love them as a road favorite. However, I'm going to take them. That's how bad I think of Pittsburgh. And the penny picks.
1: The Steelers.
0: All right. So we disagree on that one as well. You're listening to our live coverage of Benny versus the Penny. If you like it, we do it every single week at this time. Hand pick 8 games against the spread. And then we do the rest of the picks. All the games against a penny. And there's 2 ways I can win. I can beat the penny, which I've done 2 weeks in a row, and then just finish way above 500. And do what you want. You should handicap these games. You're a gambler. Handicap them yourself. If we agree, that's great. It has a little more cachet to it. Next up, the Chargers. The worst team in the National Football League at 0-2. Worst start in 100 years in the NFL. No one's lost to bigger tomato cans to start the year at home than the Chargers. And they are at Buffalo, and the Bills, a 7-point favorite. Buffalo Bills off to the 2-0 start to begin the year here. They got the razzmatazz. It's on Fox, so you better watch. This is the big game on Fox. Kevin Burkhardt and Tom Skinny Jeans Brady will be there. The weather, 61 degrees at kickoff. So, you know, we're still in September. Check back in late November and December, January, to see how the weather is there in Orchard Park, New York. I'm going to take the Chargers in this game. Don't tell anybody I'm taking the Chargers. Jim Harbaugh, 6-0 against the spread at a rest disadvantage of 3 or more days in his career. That goes way back. But he has the greatest advantage, at least against the spread, in that category than any other head coach in the Super Bowl era. So he's done really, really well in this type of spot. And you really just want to shorten the game. The Chargers, everyone's piling on. They deserve to be piled on. They're terrible right now. Justin Herbert's been an embarrassment. I learned years ago, you're never as bad as everyone says you are. You're never as good as everyone thinks you are. It's somewhere in the middle. And I do expect a bounce back from the Chargers. Now, that does not mean they're going to win the game. You're getting a touchdown, though, in this game. You're getting a touchdown here. And a lot of the

0: Chargers problems have been mental mistakes and all that. Now, the nightmare for me, I'm taking the Chargers. You fall behind 17-0 in Buffalo, and then it turns out to be a 34-3 type score, and that's it. You want to have it, obviously, kind of hang around there early, score some points early on. There's also the possibility of a backdoor cover in this game. Either way, I'm getting a touchdown. The Chargers, they got to play better at some point. Otherwise, everyone's going to get fired. I'm going to take the Chargers plus 7 and the penny picks.
1: The Chargers.
0: All right. So we agree on that. Penny represented by Patty. Patty is the penny. Next up for us, the Minnesota Vikings at 2-0. Vikings a 1.5-point road favorite against the Buccaneers, who are 0-2. It's on Fox. Friend of the show, Kenny Albert, and Jonathan Vilma, not a friend of the show. And so you can check that out. 84 degrees, scattered thunderstorms at the stadium, which I think is still called Raymond James Stadium. I don't know if they changed the name of that. It's hard to keep track of these stadiums, but I believe it's still called that. And our friend TJ Reeves, Fox Sports Radio alumni guy, will be doing the sidelines on the Bucks radio broadcast. Now, the fun fact on this game, Baker Mayfield tied with Brandon Weeden for the longest against the spread losing streak for any quarterback in the Super Bowl era. 11 consecutive games. Now, Todd Bowles already owns the longest against the spread losing streak for any coach at 11 games. Baker Mayfield, though, tied with Brandon Weeden for the longest against the spread losing streak. So you probably think I'm going to take the Buccaneers as a small home dog. No, believe it or not, I'm going to take Alligator Arms Murray and the Vikings. Not because of Alligator Arms Murray. I am going to bet against Baker Mayfield, who has been a hot mess to begin the year, and buyer's remorse for the Buccaneers here. He does not want to check the ball down. He's trying to hit home runs. He's like a modern baseball player. He doesn't want to take a walk. He doesn't want to just get a base hit. Buccaneers are 0-2, looking for their first win. And you come out here, play well early, put pressure on Tampa Bay. They'll start pointing fingers at each other and all that. Kyler Murray, not great. He's usually decent for about half the game. That's all you're going to need here. Spread the ball around a little bit if you're Minnesota. Let that defense do their thing with Brian Flores. A little concerned about the comeback after that game with the Bears. Everyone kissing the Vikings defensive performance there, kissing their Artukas. That always worries me a little bit. Nonetheless, I'm going to take the team from Minnesota Vikings as a small favorite. The penny picks!
1: The Buccaneers!
0: All right, so we disagree on that. A lot of disagreement this week. It's Benny versus the penny, man versus coin. As we are picking 8 featured games here, 8 featured games on the radio, and then the rest of the games we'll have on social media on the Instagram page, which can be found. The Ben Maller Show Instagram page is Ben Maller on Fox, and the Facebook page, Ben Maller Show. Ben Maller Show. Next up, we are going to leave the United States. We are going to head to Brazil, to Rio de Janeiro, where CBS will have the call of the Ravens and the Cowboys. Ravens a 3.5-point neutral site favorite in this game. Hello, friends. Jim Nance and J.J. Watt will be the play-by-play and color commentator for this game from Brazil. Must be nice. Weather 71 degrees and cloudy in Brazil at kickoff. You're saying, hey, Maller, can I get a fun fact on this game? I would like a fun fact.
2: Ben Maller, fun fact.
0: You're demanding a fun fact. All right, well, I'll give you a fun fact. So Dak Prescott against first-year head coaches. Now, normally first-year head coaches have issues trying to get their feet underneath them. The Ravens have a first-year head coach. Dak Prescott is just 11-17 against the spread in his career facing a first-year head coach. And he has only been an underdog twice in that spot. So this is the first time in a while that he's been a dog, as the Ravens are a 3.5-point favorite in this game from Brazil. And I'm going to take the Baltimore Ravens. I don't normally like favorites here, but You just got to run. The Cowboys' defense has been battered and beaten. They've already allowed 347 rushing yards. Baltimore can run on even good defensive teams. They're not a good, they're a mediocre defensive team, the Dallas Cowboys here. And it's a bounce back game for Lamar Jackson. They rode the vomit comet in the fourth quarter last week, choking the game away at home, an embarrassing loss to the New Orleans Saints. You got to get that taste out of your mouth and head off to the win column here. And just don't turn this thing into a Rio de Janeiro circus. It's a neutral site game, which means it's going to be a weird crowd. And you know, come out here and just pound the ball on the Dallas defense here. Dallas has enough firepower that they can hang around and come back and cover the spread and all that. The Ravens, as long as they just play a clean game, they should win this game by at least a touchdown, if not blow the doors off the Dallas Cowboys. So I will take the Ravens and the penny picks.
1: The Ravens.
0: Okay, so we agree on that game. Very good. So we will pause for the cause, because it's all about the cause. We have three games left, including the two island games upcoming, the two island games, the Sunday night and the Monday night game. Also, there's one other game that will feature in our eight hand-picked games. You're listening to our live coverage of Benny versus the Penny, presented here on Fox Sports Radio as we break down week three of the National Football League. And time now for the Insta Trivia. You can answer this on X at Ben Maller. And it does relate to the game we just talked about. Since turning 30, Ravens running back Derrick Henry leads the NFL with 37 rushing touchdowns. Now, Sunday in Rio against Dallas, Henry can move into the top five all-time for rushing touchdowns after the age of 30. The all-time leader in this category is Washington Redskins legend John Riggins and Raiders legend Marcus Allen. They are at the top of the list, while blank is third. Again, Derrick Henry of the Ravens, he leads all the NFL running backs with 37 rushing touchdowns since turning 30. He can move into the top five all-time for rushing touchdowns after age 30 on Sunday there in Rio. John Riggins is at the very top. You've got Marcus Allen second, and blank is third. That is the Insta Trivia. The answer, we'll get to it, and we will do it next.
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2: 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Stu Gotts and Company. 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Covino and Rich. The Odd Couple with Rob Parker and Kelvin Washington. 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
0: 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Follow along and show clips will pop up in your feed when you're not being productive and being lazy and looking for things to distract you. You will find random Maller monologues and other features. So make sure to check that out. We appreciate you. We appreciate you. All right, time now for the Insta Trivia, and then we'll get back to Benny versus the Penny. We have three featured games left on Benny versus the Penny as we break it all down. Here we are. It is week number three of the NFL, and there are three games to go. Here's the Insta Trivia. Since turning 30, Ravens running back Derrick Henry leads the NFL with 37 rushing touchdowns. Now, Sunday in Rio, against Dallas, Henry can move into the top five all-time for rushing touchdowns after the age of 30. The Redskins legend John Riggins is the all-time king in that category. Raiders icon Marcus Allen is second. Blank is third. So fill in the blank, and that is the question. Let's see, does anyone know the answer? We'll give a few of these goofy answers, and then we'll get right back to Benny versus the Penny for the three games that are remaining. And Malaprop guy's going with Doc Mike as his answer. Adorable Adrian Adonis from Rob in the 3-2-1, a legend. Don Cherry from Alf the Alien Opiner. Teddy Swims, who's 34 today, from Late Night Drug Tester. Emmett Smith, guessed by Andy in Lionel Lake, Minnesota. Stevie Meatball's going with Betty White. Our friend Eek in Roseville, Minnesota, went with Frank Gore. Arik in Minnesota went with blind Emmett Smith. Burt Reynolds, guessed by mediocre Kabuki. Aaron Judge's rehab program from Michael in Tulsa. Hungarian Mike, the iconic Wendell Tyler, good name there. Captain Crunch from Filler Up Phil. Henry Godwin from Mad Jack. Jamal Lewis from the Baltimore Freeloader account. Do you have an answer, Lorena?
1: Michael Myers.
0: No, it's actually Priest Holmes is the answer we were looking for. Priest Holmes. Let's get back to it. It's Benny versus the Penny. Next game up, the Chiefs at 10-5. Or Chiefs at 10.5-point favorite, I should say. They're 2-0, not 10-5. That'd be amazing if they were 10-5. They're 10.5-point favorites on the road against the 0-2 Dolphins. It's on CBS. Friend of the show, Kevin Harlan and Trent Green have the call. 83 degrees, partly cloudy at kickoff here. And the fun fact on this game, Patrick Mahomes has started 5 career games as a double-digit road favorite. And while the Chiefs have won all 5 of those games, not one time has Mahomes been able to cover the spread. He's yet to win a game against the spread, double-digit favored on the road. And believe it or not, I'm going to take the Dolphins in this game. There's only one way to bet it. We bet on every game. I wouldn't bet this game. We have to pick every game, so I'm going to take the points. Dolphins are terrible. They should lose every game. Double-digit underdog at home. Pathetic, pathetic, pathetic. And the Dolphins, I'm going to likely need a garbage time cover in this game. The Chiefs, it's rather easy. Come out, jump out to a 24-7 lead at halftime, and then you're just running out the clock in the second half. The Penny picks. Quickly, Patty, the Penny picks.
2: The Dolphins.
0: All right, we agree on that. Broncos, a 2.5-point underdog at home against the Rams. It's on NBC Sunday Night Football. 82 degrees in Denver on Sunday night. And believe it or not, I don't trust the Rams yet. That game was a throwaway because Jackson Dart got hurt the other day. I'm going to take the Broncos plus the points. I hope I'm wrong. I need to see more from the Rams to convince me they're back. The Penny picks.
2: The Rams.
0: All right, the Rams. Next up, Eagles, 4.5-point road favorite against Chicago. Bears don't have a quarterback. It's on ABC with Joe Buck and Troy Aikman. No quarterback, no bet. I'm going to take the Eagles. I'll lay the 4.5 points. And the Penny picks
2: the Bears.
0: The Bears. You bet. Don't let me down, Jalen Hurts. Don't let me down, Jalen Hurts. Get ahead early.
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6: No. Thursday Night Football saw the Falcons cruise past the Packers 35-14 after a rough start that began with an interception by Michael Penix Jr. But in his first game back, he ended 18 of 25 for 256 yards, a touchdown, and that interception. Bijan Robinson had 29 carries for 194 yards and two touchdowns. Green Bay as a team had a total of 17 rushing yards. In baseball, the Reds beat the Braves 7-6, so the Brewers and Dodgers have secured their spots in the NLDS. Milwaukee also reached 100 wins after taking down the Phillies 5-1. The Padres clinched a playoff spot after defeating the Dodgers 4-2. San Diego also has a one-game lead over the Cubs for the top wildcard spot. Astros had a 7-5 win over the A's. Texas and Houston are once again tied for the AL West with three games left to play. I'm Monty Bolaños.
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0: tale for all to complain about. You need something to complain about in life, and here's another thing to complain about. Welcome in the beginning of another, yet another hour of the Ben Maller Show. We are in the air everywhere as we together sculpt our takes, and we make sure to rock on coast to coast, border to border, and beyond on the vast and dynamically powerful microphones of FSR emanating live. 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That's right. So our lead story this hour, not the Thursday night Island game, which was a rout. If you didn't see it, not the team that was favored, the other team, the Atlanta Falcons. Yeah, I know. Must be a full moon this weekend. As the Atlanta Falcons end up winning the game, it was not close. A blowout as Green Bay, bad to the bone. Bad to the bone. Those once proud Green Bay Packers. Our lead this hour, though, is from a team that was good before many people were alive. And that would be the Dallas Cowboys. But we go to Brazil. Because that's the story. Jerry Jones being blasted by some factions of the media for surrendering a Dallas home game to play Baltimore in Brazil. And that's going to take place this weekend. As that'll be the big game over on CBS. So if you didn't see this, or maybe you missed it, so Dallas is listed as the home team, even though it's a neutral site game. They gave up a game at AT&T Stadium, and some factions of the media, cliques, are arguing that Jerry Jones effed up, created a competitive disadvantage, bad job by him. Instead of facing Lamar Jackson, in Jerry's world, in Arlington, the Cowboys will travel this weekend 10-plus hours for a neutral site game in Rio. Now, the criticism is essentially this. Jerry Jones prioritizing the Cowboys' global dominance, business branding, international exposure, trying to get that Brazil money, over maximizing the football advantage of having 9 scheduled home games this season. All right, so that is a good jumping-off point. Before we sink into oblivion, let's discuss the question: did Jerry Jones sell out the Cowboys by giving a home game to Rio de Janeiro? So I've got my take on this. I've got Magellan, Veggies, and Cholula. And we'll combine all of these things together, and we are going to take a ride on the wild side. So to lead off here, this take that Jerry Jones sold out the Cowboys by giving up a home game is a hot take felony. It is a hot take felony. Now, you want to criticize Jerry Jones? Fine. I've made my entire career out of criticizing Jerry Jones. There is a large warehouse filled to the brim with material when it comes to taking shots at Jerry Jones. This ain't it. This ain't it. Jerry Jones has done more than any other owner in the NFL to keep cowboy football in America, to keep these games on U.S. soil. And one time He moves the game to Brazil and is like, oh, he doesn't care about the Cowboys winning. That's such a bad take. That's like the worst take I've heard. And there's a lot of bad takes. The Cowboys, over the years, have successfully avoided having to use a passport to go play abroad. In fact, Jerry Jones, Dallas Cowboys, where do you think they rank among the teams that have played abroad since the year 2000, the last generation of the NFL? Is it true that the Dallas Cowboys have played the fewest NFL international games since the year 2000? Is it also true that that number of games the Cowboys have played overseas is only one game? Just one time the Cowboys have done this? So the football decision is absolutely defensible, right? But one trip to Brazil and suddenly Jerry Jones is being called out as Magellan. No, he's not Carmen Sandiego or any of that. The problem is not Rio. It's not. And it isn't the field conditions, although those sound like they're not going to be that great. The problem is Jerry cannot even visit a Starbucks without explaining his commercial real estate portfolio and all of that. Loves to brag. And Jerry Jones' press conference about Jerry Jones is undefeated. And he naturally fueled the rage, Jerry did, by bragging. He was very braggadocious about his extensive Brazilian car dealership things that he's got going on there and his business associates. It's just typical Jerry Jones at work. But again, it's hard to say that Jerry Jones is the bad guy in this when the Cowboys, over the last generation, this will be their second game, their second international game in 26 years. That's pretty good. Let's juxtapose that with teams like the Chargers and the Jaguars and the Rams, who play games all the time abroad. Now, furthermore, to Tampa Bay we go. Best laid plans of mice, men, and Buccaneers. You know, Tampa off to the miserable start. So bad, they're talking about bringing back the creamsicle uniforms there. So quarterback Baker Mayfield, always quotable. Always quotable Baker Mayfield. So Baker Mayfield says the Buccaneers' offensive struggles, they're obviously frustrating, but they're frustrating, according to Baker Mayfield, because Tampa Bay has been, quote, really close, close quote, to putting things together. Baker giving the diagnosis. He says it's simple. Quote, everybody's just doing their job. He admitted that it sounds boring, but says execution is key to the Buccaneers to establish their offensive identity, blah, blah, blah, blah, blah, and eliminate the negative plays. So the question, is Buccaneer quarterback Baker Mayfield taking accountability, or is he hiding behind the safest cliche in football? All right, so that's the question. What's the answer? And so the answer is not that complicated. The answer is not that complicated. Baker Mayfield is essentially talking to himself through the media like one of those guys that leaves motivational post-it notes on their bathroom mirror in the morning. You know what I'm talking about? You know a guy like that? Maybe you're that person. And he's like, wow, we're close. And when you say we're close, that is adult language for I screwed up, I've effed up. However, I would prefer that we discuss the journey and not all of the mistakes. Not all of the mistakes that I have been a party to. You talk about the hardscrabble streets of quarterback stats. Baker Mayfield has been so bad to begin the year. How bad has he been? That his contemporaries at the quarterback position are statistically Cam Ward and Jacoby Brissett. That does not seem to be good. That does not seem to be good. Oh, you're being a tough a-hole, Maller. I know. I'm the bad guy. It doesn't seem, when your statistics are that of Cam Ward and Jacoby Brissett, things are going well. Now, he is the problem. The check down is apparently his version for Baker Mayfield. It's his version of eating veggies. He knows that they're good for you, but he refuses to do it because he only wants the cotton candy. He doesn't want the veggies. I want the cotton candy. Why can't I have the cotton candy? Because you got to eat the veggies. Well, I don't want to eat the veggies. Well, you got to eat the veggies. I want the cotton candy. And then you've got Todd Bowles, who's pretty much implied that. Now, I'm going to use a football analogy. Hey, it's baseball. I said football. I meant baseball. I'm going to use a baseball analogy. There's an old line in baseball that pitching, you know, pitching and hitting and all the, you know, the different cliches in baseball and all that stuff. But there's a line an old hitting coach told me years ago when I was around the Dodgers before they bought all the good players and they actually had to, you know, build minor league players up and stuff like that. And the hitting coach will tell a batter that sometimes you just got to take the walk. Take your base on balls. Take the walk. If they're not giving you something to hit, just take the walk. And Baker Mayfield does not want to take the base on balls. He doesn't. And I get it. You know, you get shamed. These guys get shamed. Wide receivers get shamed when they're slot wide receivers and they get goofed on. Quarterbacks get goofed on when they're Charlie Checkdown. And Baker Mayfield does not want to accept the fact there are times now he has to be Charlie Checkdown. He doesn't want to be Charlie Checkdown. He wants to be Charlie Gunslinger. He doesn't want to protect the football. He wants to sling it down the field, so he doesn't want to protect the ball. He doesn't want to end scrambles. He wants to chase bigger plays and all that stuff. So nobody gives points for, hey, almost. You know, you almost won that game. Way to go. Here's an attaboy. I'll give you a little puffy sticker because you almost won that game. And I looked at the NFL standings, and unfortunately, there is no close enough column. Yeah. And as we've pointed out for many years, bad teams lose close games. There's a myth that bad teams get blown out all the time. That is not reality. It's just not. Bad teams, generally speaking, are close enough to being good. The margins are thin. The margins are thin, and so they kind of go about it that way. And so you don't get blown out, and that's just the way it is most of the time. Now, there are exceptions to every rule. Teams like the Miami Dolphins that aren't even trying. Now, the last thing here, to Detroit we go, where Lions defensive coordinator Kelvin Shepard is under siege, and he refuses to use injuries as an excuse for Detroit's futility. A defensive disaster. He called Kelvin Shepard those that are using the injuries as an excuse. He said all of that talk is, quote, for losers. Now, in case you haven't been paying attention, the Lions have been vaporized, allowing 71 points and more than 900 yards through two games. Their secondary is depleted. Kirby Joseph and Brian Branch are on the PUP list, physically unable to perform. And Terrion Arnold was let go because he's facing life at the Gray Bar Hotel, all expenses paid. Still, Shepard isn't interested in alibis, right? What can I, you know, what can I do? Most coaches say, what can I do? I my hands are tied. I don't have this guy, you know, all that stuff. And he said, this is a quote from Shepard, the Lions defensive coordinator. He says, what am I going to stand up here and keep saying? I don't have Kirby. His message is, we have the resources needed to be successful. All right, so the question is, defensive coordinator Kelvin Shepard right that talking about Detroit's injuries is, quote, for losers? So on this one, the media, I'm fascinated by this because it seems like the Detroit media and some of the national media guys, they are working overtime very, very hard to try to defend Kelvin Shepard. And they're actually working harder to defend the Lions defensive coordinator than the Lions defensive coordinator is working to defend himself. You feel me on that? It's like, rather than just say, hey, next man up, that's it. The media in Detroit, it seems, is next excuse up. But the NFL doesn't grade on a curve. They don't. Nobody cares. Nobody cares. Nobody cares about your problems. Nobody cares about the Lions' problems. And, you know, the woulda, coulda, shoulda. Boy, we would have been great if we had a full roster. Had a healthy roster. And this just in to the Ben Maller Show on Fox Sports Radio. Everybody's got injuries, but nobody gets to smash the pause button because life isn't fair. It's not fair. Boo-hoo-hoo. So on our scorecard, Kelvin Shepard, Lions defensive coordinator, gets a B plus for rejecting the excuse that some factions of the media are making on his behalf. Now, that does not absolve Kelvin Shepard from the Pepe Le Pew, P-U, what stinks level of defense from his Lions defensive secondary in particular. And the Lions so far this year have hit a two-leg parlay. They are both undisciplined and they appear to be unprepared. The you and you when they're out there at the grocery store called the field. So sometimes in the NFL, you have to make chicken salad out of chicken fertilizer. You got to do it. And whatever ingredients are in the fridge, whatever you got, dinner's going to be served at 6 o'clock, and that's it, and you got to have something to eat. And so you grab some Cholula hot sauce and some bell pepper and some black pepper, and you start mixing it all together. And Shepard, it appears he understands the deal. Like, nobody is promised you're going to be coaching filet mignon. You might want to coach filet mignon, but you're not promised filet mignon. And sometimes all you have to eat is some Spam. And the number one thing that leads you to enjoy food, the number one spice, the flavor that gives you joy is hunger. So if you're hungry, that Spam is going to taste really good. Really, really good. And if your backups stink, and it appears the Lions' backup players stink, then you got to get creative, right? You're paid to coach them up. That is why coordinators are not paid minimum wage. That's why they get paid a lot more, I'm told, than minimum wage. All right? That's just the reality of the situation. All right. It is the Ben Maller Show as we are rolling through the overnight hours. And if you would like to be part of this program, you can join us right now. Say hello at 877-99-FOX. We took no calls last hour. We had Benny versus the Penny for the entire hour. And we picked 8 games against the spread. We have all the picks. That'll be coming up either later today or on Saturday on Instagram and the Facebook page for the show. So make sure to follow those accounts if you want the picks against the spread for all of the games. Instagram page, Ben Maller on Fox. The Facebook page, Ben Maller Show. Now, we have the Maller Riddle of the Day. The Maller Riddle of the Day. And we'll go to baseball. You can answer this on X at Ben Maller. At Ben Maller. Now, Ian Happ, a longtime MLB player, Ian Happ, surprised Wrigley Field bleacher bums with blank in what is likely his final Cubs home game of the regular season there for his career. Ian Happ, longtime MLB player, surprised the Wrigley Field bleacher bums with a blank for his final game in the friendly confines. That is the Maller Riddle of the Day. The answer, we'll get to it, and we will do it next.
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0: The Ben Maller Show on Fox Sports Radio as we continue on through the overnight hours. I'm glad you have chosen to hang out with us. A reminder that the Fifth Hour podcast is a spinoff of the radio show. You can get the Fifth Hour podcast every weekend on Friday, today, Saturday. There'll be a new episode, and then the mailbag on Sunday. We don't yet know who we're going to have on the mailbag for sure on the Sunday edition yet. There's a couple of people. If they answer the phone, they'll be on. If not, we'll go to the next name. And if they don't answer and they don't answer, eventually we'll just get down to Robbie the Mariner fan. And then Robbie always answers his phone. He always answers his phone. So the Fifth Hour podcast is straight ahead. And we are also very excited to welcome the newest friend of the Ben Maller Show, heard live and local on Fox Sports 1370 AM in Baltimore, Maryland. Thanks to the market manager there, Andy Grimshaw, for welcoming us to the city of Baltimore. I'm excited about that. And one of my good radio friends is Sports with Coleman, and he loves to send me food porn, and I'm thinking about going to Baltimore just to eat the state cake of Maryland, which is this 7, 8, 9, 10, 11, 12 layer cake.
1: You can just eat looks this.
0: Freaking amazing. I got to get that cake at some point in my life. So we're excited to be on in Baltimore. In the Fifth Hour podcast today, in honor of Baltimore, we have Mel Proctor, who was a longtime Oriole broadcaster back in the day and just a goofy, fun broadcast guy. He's got a new book out and he's going to talk about that. But it's a crazy story. It should be a movie. So he'll be on the Fifth Hour later today.

0: machine to try to find out who it is. Let's see. Eeny, meeny, miny, moe. Pick an answer by the name. Let's see. We've got, can't read that. Tinfoil hats from Alf the Alien Opiner. Let's see here. Page down. Personalized whoopee cushions from Monkey Biz Doug in Korea, although he's moving back to the States here soon. A huge gabagool sandwich from Attilo. That's his answer. Pizza Papa says discount coupons for Garrett's popcorn is the answer. Who else do we have? Page down. We'll skip over that. Let's see here. We've got DJ Spin Patrick with Padre propaganda. We're not reading that right now, but thank you. I'm happy with the Padres. I did see the owner. She was in there celebrating. I know she had a lot of home runs this year for the Padres, and I'm glad she was able to take part in that celebration. Let's see. Lorena, do you have an answer? Ian Happ surprised Wrigley Field bleacher bums with blank in what was likely his final Cubs regular season game.
1: Whoopee cushions.
0: Whoopee cushions. Is that correct? No. Ian Happ surprised the bleacher bums with a ball tossed into the bleachers that was wrapped in $300. And he told them, he wrote a little note. He said, thank you for 10 incredible years and your unwavering support. And he said, beer's on me. Now, the reason I brought this up and the reason I think this is absolutely hilarious, I think this is great. Why was that not the greatest gift you could give? $300. Why do you think? What was odd about this story? You want to take a guess, Lorena, what was odd about this story? Giving a baseball wrapped with $300 and tossing it into the crowd there, the bleacher bums at Wrigley Field. What was odd about it?
1: No, I thought it was weird that you don't know who's going to catch it. Like, what if it, like, pow? I don't know.
0: No, that's a terrible
1: thing. No, wasn't it?
0: Okay. There's a couple things. The first thing is the price of a beer at Wrigley Field, right? Like, it's very expensive. And $300 is a decent amount of money, but how much is a beer in the bleachers at Wrigley Field? What do you think a beer costs? Like, minimum.
1: $12.
0: Yeah, I mean, you'd think probably 12 bucks. I don't know off the top of my head. I guess we could look it up. It's probably about, at least $10, probably more than that. And if you want a souvenir cup, that'll cost you more. If you want a souvenir cup, that'll cost you some more. I think Wrigley Field, a 24-ounce draft beer at Wrigley Field cost about $15. All right, so he wanted to buy the bleacher bums beer. So that's the first part. So you got $15, and you know how much you do the math on that. How many beers? Like, well, what would be the amount of beers you could get? So 15 times, let's see here, 15 times 20. So you get 20 beers. So 20 fans could get beer. The other part of it, and this is the more interesting part, Wrigley Field, and I was there a couple years ago, is a cashless venue. You cannot use cash at Wrigley Field. Can't do it. And Ian Happ tossed $300 bills.
1: <That's> so, <yeah. laughs> what? Oh,
0: so he so he just gave some guy $300. He can't spend the money. Oh, that's great. All right, let's go to the phones and we'll say hello. We have Weed Man Hippie coming up later this hour, our friend Billy from Hollywood, Florida. He'll be my laugh track on Lame Jokes of the Week. Kevin is in Florida and he is up next. Hello, Kevin, you're on the radio. Welcome.
2: Hey, how's it going, man? How's your night, man?
0: Let's see. Well, if I was any better, I would have been a Packer, but not a Green Bay Packer. Because they suck.
2: So about the college football thing, everywhere I call in, it's the same thing. College football is ruined. All this money that they make. Why don't they make a commissioner? Well,
1: please watch your language.
0: You can't say the S.
2: I apologize.
0: Yeah. Nick Saban? Like that whole Save College Football Act, I don't like that. I think that's like there's got to be a common ground here because that's just them trying to get back control of

0: They've created Frankenstein, and now they want to put Frankenstein back in the lab, and it's not a great idea because it's not going to work.
1: Yeah.
0: You know what I'm saying? And Saban didn't have a problem with players getting paid when he was paying them under the table, which everyone on the internet
1: I agree with that. I agree with that. But that was just the first name that popped up in my head. But who's voting on that act? Is that the NCAA or is that the government?
0: It's Congress, right? As I from what I've read, I guess it passed the first thing, but it is questions whether it's going to get the full vote. And I guess is it next week? I think I read somewhere it's next week next week. So we'll see what happens. But there'll be lawsuits and things too, right? Because lawyers are making, agents are making money off the players now. So they're not going to want to give up their money. So they're going to try to find some loophole to sue, and it'll get delayed and it'll end up in the Supreme Court. And then it'll be up to them to decide what they want to do with it. I enjoy college football. It's never going to be like it was, but nothing's like it was, right? Everything changes. Right. When I was a kid, I'm old, I guess, because when I was a kid, baseball players actually made a salary where some of these guys had to have jobs in the off season because they were not making the minimum salary in baseball is a couple million dollars. Back in the day, it was like $60,000.
1: Baseball money is crazy.
0: Exactly. Exactly. What's your solution, Kevin? Your solution is Nick Saban? That's your solution?
1: No, just put somebody in charge and have a group and have it regulated and where, the Ohio States, the Alabamas, the Miamis, they can't spend $50 million versus, the smaller schools that just don't have that kind of money,
0: Now, let me ask you this, Kevin. When has regulation ever really worked?
1: I mean, that is a good question. I think the NBA does a good job of it. And when it's not followed, for example, Kawhi Leonard, his whole situation, they did discover it and punish him for it. So I think the NBA does a good job regulating
0: it. You think Kawhi was the only player getting money under the table?
1: No, but the way that he did it and the amount that it was a little absurd.
0: Well, from what I understand, people think Jalen Brunson, but what I understand, the reason they dinged the Clippers because the Clippers like apparently they hired, I don't know if they hired, there was that ESPN story that the NBA got upset with because they made it seem like there was going to be no punishment. They hadn't decided that, and so they brought the hammer of God down on the Clippers and all that. But anyway, thank you, Kevin, for listening. The great Kevin. He's got a dirty mouth, but we appreciated his phone call. Let's say hello
2: to... Put some soap in it.
0: Yeah. Let's say hello to Poppy in San Diego. Hello, Poppy. 0-1 this weekend. Poppy gave out his 5-star pick, the Green Bay Packers, in the Thursday game, and thank God for that. Hello, Poppy.
3: Hey, Mentor. Yes, and I'm ready to give out the picks. This week on NFL Mentor. Let's go on and start it off. Get the reels going.
0: Hold on a second. Wait, I thought you were picking leprechaun. Against the leprechaun. Let me see. Let's see.
3: Yes, Poppy. It's a leprechaun. Yes. That's my boy. Where's the leprechaun?
0: I don't know. Let's see if we can get him on. Is the leprechaun there? Let's see here. Let's find out if we can punch the leprechaun up. Hello, leprechaun. Don't hang up on Poppy. Oh, I hear the leprechaun. There he is.
4: Yes. I am a little tiny. Anyway, Poppy, you're off to a bad start. I was 3-0 last weekend, but at least you can go 2 out of 3. 2 out of 3 ain't bad.
3: Yes, it's good luck. Okay.
0: All right.
3: Thank you.
0: All right. We have 1 minute. I'm going to put 1 minute on the clock. We're doing 3 games. Yes.
3: Yes. That's correct.
0: All right. 3 games, and this is the segment you did not ask for, but you're about to get. We've got Poppy in San Diego, Mike the Leprechaun. And Poppy's an amateur happer. Mike the Leprechaun just picks the Patriots every week, and that's it. So let's see here. Here we go. We'll put 1 minute on the clock. You're on your way, gentlemen, and go.
3: I like on this game, Mentor, the Texans versus the Colts. Give me the Colts. They look a little bit nasty, but let's go. Daniel Jones, we trust. And we're going to go on the next game, the Rams Broncos. That's a good game on the Sunday night. I'm going to go with... Broncos on this one, Bo Nix.
0: Oh, boo.
3: And then Save the best for not a Monday night football. We got the Eagles and the Bears. On this one, I'm going to have to go with Mr. Caleb Williams and the Bears over the Eagles.
0: That's a great, tremendous handicap. And Caleb Williams probably not playing in that game. And Leprechaun Guy, you got 20 seconds. Who do you like in those games?
4: Obviously the Pats. They're underdogs. They will cover.
0: He didn't do the Patriot game.
4: The Patriots are playing the Jaguars. The Bucks are going to win. They're underdogs. So are the Cowboys.
0: He did the Colts game. All right. Jeez.
4: What? Cowboys, Bucks, Pats. Stop interrupting, please. And then last but not least, Leprechaun over Marcel every day.
0: Okay.
3: Yeah.
0: So you guys did different games. All right. Thank you. Yeah. Go away. All right. Nobody, you're supposed to do the same game. If you're going to do it, it's supposed to be head-to-head. There's Poppy and the Leprechaun. We've got Big Ben's lame jokes of the week. All the best singers, the best one-liners, as sent in by the fellow listeners to the show, people just like yourself. So we'll have Big Ben's lame jokes of the week for the rest of the hour. We'll get to that. We'll do it next.
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2: 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Stu Gotts and Company. 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The Odd Couple with Rob Parker and Kelvin Washington. 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
16: John Polk was my nemesis. I knew in order to live a rich and fulfilling life, one where I was equal under the law and could be happy and fulfilled, I needed to defeat the message that John Polk was peddling.
17: I'm John Polk. For years, I was the poster boy of the conversion therapy movement. The ex-gay who married an ex-lesbian and traveled the world telling my story of how I changed my sexuality from gay to straight. I wore the label of ex-gay with pride. That was all until, well, we'll get to that part.
16: He's like a car wreck, and then people can't keep their eyes off him. He evokes a reaction. He did with me.
18: I remember it being a major blow to the evangelical community to see one of their brightest, hottest stars go down.
19: John has never been anything but gay, but he really tried hard not to be. John has never been anything but gay, but he really tried hard not to be.
17: But you've never heard the real story.
16: I hated him. I hated John Polk because he was very good at what he did.
17: So join me as I peel back the layers and expose what happened to me in the midst of conversion therapy, to shine a light on what the ex-gay movement does to people and the pain it continues to cause. And as I look, too, at the harm I did from within it.

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1: We thank you for hanging out with us. Appreciate that. 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
2: Knock, knock. Who's there? Lame week. Lame week who? It's Big Ben's lame joke of the week.
0: And away we go. It's Big Ben's Lame Jokes of the Week. Every week at about this time here to dazzle you. And we bring in America's favorite clown. He laughs at everything. Even if he doesn't know what it is, he'll laugh at it. Even himself. He loves self-deprecating humor. He's upside down. He's Weed Man Hippie. Wee!
3: How you doing, Ben?
0: Benny and the Weed Man. It's going to happen. Benny and the Weed Man. Big show.
3: Hey, am I going to go on your show on Saturday or what?
0: Well, you were just on a couple weeks ago. I got to get other people.
3: Come on. When are you going to put me on? Once a month? Why are you going to tease me like that?
0: Well, Weed Man, listen, people get pissed. They think, you know, they don't like you. They don't like Ferg Dog and Alf and Maller Prop Guy. They think you guys are like the teacher's pet and they don't get enough attention. And they want attention. These guys get annoyed,
3: so
0: Weed Man.
3: What? You gotta be joking. So what? All right.
0: Shut up. All right. You're way too. That's what I'm talking about. Oh my God. All right. Here we go, Weed Man. These are actual.
3: Next week. So I'm gonna be on next week. Once a month.
0: These are actual jokes. By you want me to do a round robin? I'll put like four people on. I don't care.

0: You idiots all want to go on.
1: No, I'll put the... I want to be on.
0: All right.
1: Why? Oh, like that?
0: All right. Why is, this is from George in Uvalde, Texas. One of our buddies, a teacher there in Uvalde, Texas. He says, why is Mount Rushmore Weed Man Hippie's favorite monument?
1: Why?
0: Well, all four presidents are already stoned. So there you go. Stone for life. That's George in Uvalde.
1: I love that joke.
0: That is a good joke by George in Uvalde, Texas. When will the aliens give unworldly technology to Weed Man Hippie?
1: When? I keep asking.
0: After he learns to use a TV remote. That's from Lucky Tony. You don't even have a TV, do you? You watch everything on your phone. I bet you don't even have
1: on
0: a TV.
1: On my phone, yeah. My sister's a TV. I watch everything.
0: All right. Did you hear that Weed Man went into the dentist last week? Big news here.
1: Oh, I wish I would have went into the dentist.
0: Yeah, they took one look at him. They sent him on his way with a couple of breath mints, a box of Chiclets, and a squeaky chew toy. That's from didn't sign his name guy. I think it was somebody named Andrew, but they didn't sign their name. What is the real reason Weed Man Hippie doesn't sleep?
1: Why?
0: Because his body odor is too overwhelming. That's from John in Youngstown, Ohio. That's not very nice, John. Weed Man showers at least once a week. Come on, give him a break. What's wrong with you? Did you know that Weed Man Hippie can trace his ancestry back to the colonial times?
1: Really?
0: Yeah. His great-great-great-great-great-grandfather was brought over as an undentured servant. So there you go. It's a joke. Much like you, it's undentured. All right. Why is Weed Man pretty safe from lightning?
1: Why?
0: Because he's mostly lying on the ground. That's from Michael in Tulsa. What did the large woman say when she saw Weed Man's I haven't eaten in 3 days begging sign?
1: What?
0: The large woman said, I wish I had your willpower. That's from Eek in Roseville, Minnesota. How long did it take Weed Man? Oh, I can't. John, that's too. John, I can't do that joke, John. I can't. Johnny, I'd like to, but I can't. It's too offensive. All right, let's see here. What do the Green Bay Packers offensive line and Weed Man have in common?
1: What?
0: They both do a whole lot of nothing. That's from Noah in Austin. What's the biggest difference between Tommy in Minnesota and Weed Man Hippie?
1: What?
0: Well, Tommy cuts the grass and Weed Man smokes the grass right there. What was Weed Man's best event at the Olympics?
1: What?
0: The high jump. There you go. Ben, what does Weed Man want to know about? Weeful! All right, thank you. That's Brendan in Boston.
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8: There was a murder in Central Ohio that many people still don't want to talk about. The man who committed that crime once sat on death row, but now he's on the run. His name is Lester Eubanks. Lester didn't tunnel out of prison or scale a stone wall. On a December morning in 1973, he and a small group of inmates were granted permission to walk outside prison walls. His handcuffs were taken off. He changed into civilian clothing, and he and three others were driven to a local mall. They were told they could wander the stores and were asked to return to a designated meeting spot. Hours later, all the inmates came back, except Lester Eubanks. And he hasn't been seen since.
9: He had a full plan. The guy had a plan.
14: I was just astounded that this could actually happen.
8: There were many years when it seemed like no one was even looking for Lester. But recently, his whereabouts have become the focus of the U.S. Marshals Service, the federal agents who track fugitives. The case is testing the marshals.
15: Those nine lives are running out, and we're going to catch up with Lester.
8: And is being urged on by those hurt most by Lester's crime.
16: He's had enough free time. He confessed to the crime, and his time is up.
8: I'm Sunny Hostin with ABC News. Over the past year, a team from the ABC News Investigative Unit joined the search for Lester Eubanks. They uncovered new leads, possible sightings, and at every turn found resistance from those who want Lester Eubanks to be forgotten. What they've uncovered is a case that's about more than murder. It's about family loyalty, a life on the run, and a first-hand look at how the U.S. Marshals are trying to solve one of the oldest fugitive cases in American history. Now they may be closer than ever. From ABC News.
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12: The Atlanta Falcons came ready to play for Thursday Night Football, taking down the Packers at Lambeau 35-14. In his first game back to action, Michael Penix Jr. threw for 256 yards, one touchdown, and one interception. Bijan Robinson had 29 carries for 194 yards and two touchdowns. In baseball, the Brewers secured the number one seed in the National League and reached 100 wins after taking down the Phillies 5-1. The Dodgers secured the number two seed but lost to the Padres 4-2. San Diego punched their ticket to the postseason along with the Chicago Cubs and the Chicago White Sox, while the Rangers and the Astros both won their games, so they're once again tied for the AL West with three games left to play. And the Diamondbacks outscored the Rockies 12-8, keeping their slim playoff hopes alive, but the Phillies have a two-game lead over Arizona for the final wildcard spot in the National League. I'm Monty Bolaños.
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0: are moving and you're not saying anything. Where have we seen that before? Welcome in the beginning of another hour of the Ben Maller Show. We are in the air everywhere as we carve stone and we work the whole jing bang, whatever that means, coast to coast, border to border, and beyond, on the vast and exuberantly powerful microphones of FSR emanating live from the market. The smoke market for these hot takes. They are smoking along here. Guaranteed human on the world famous Fox Sports Radio studios where the Black Irishman from Omaha, we haven't heard from him in a while. Hope he's all right. He says, hey, Maller, can you give me the express? And I said, okay. Because I know Coach Russell in Orlando and America's favorite crossing guard in Indiana, they all want that in Fort Wayne. They all want that. Possibly even Mark on the north end. I don't know about Mike in New Hampshire. We haven't heard from him in a while. 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And then I got this message. I was trying to read the name on it, and it was written, the message was written, and I think it was from Donkey Sausage. It might have been from OG Art Puffin. Possibly Supermarket Steve. Forget. Anyway, it was all about the DraftKings. 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The crown is yours. We had a primetime island game last night, living the island life. And I'm old enough to remember when teams went into Lambeau Field and never were able to beat the Packers. They just, oh my God, like there was a moat around Lambeau Field. And how'd that turn out? Well, not anymore. Not anymore. If you were up late last night, you saw a blowout, an absolute domination situation as the Atlanta Falcons changed quarterbacks and took the Packers to the cheese shredder as they win this game. 27 straight points at one stretch for Atlanta. They win 35-14 in the game last night. And the most stunning stat of them all, not just that the Atlanta Falcons had almost 500 yards of offense, but they ran for 242 yards while the Green Bay Packers, plausibly a professional football team, had 17 yards rushing. 17 yards. They suck. Oh my God, they're so bad. The Falcons had the ball for almost 40 minutes of game time. They had 37 minutes of possession. And so Atlanta with Michael Penix, who was fine. He was okay. I mean, he had a couple of the numbers were skewed. He had a Drake London and Bijan Robinson had huge days. And so that's really been the argument all along. The Falcons have the toys. They just have to have somebody unlock the room where all the toys are. And for a night anyway, Michael Penix Jr. was able to do that. Our lead this hour, though, from Pittsburgh, PA. The Steelers stuck in a corn maze. They're in a contract standoff with Joey Porter Jr., and the Steelers continue to be at loggerheads here. That remains unresolved, Pittsburgh's policy. Ixnay on the negotiation A, once the regular season begins, making an in-season extension not going to happen. Unlike the Steelers would have to change company policy. Now, Porter says he has mentally moved past the failed negotiation, said, quote, it didn't get done, he said, and that's really just old news for me now. So if you didn't see the rest of this, perhaps not. He was asked whether he expects to play at some point this season. The Steeler defensive back, Joey Porter Jr., answered unequivocally, yes, definitely. Of course, he did not provide a timetable to play, So that is a good jumping off point. Let us discuss the question. What did Joey Porter Jr., what did he actually clarify with the Steelers this week, and what questions did he avoid answering? So I've got Piff the Magic Dragon, Procter and Gamble, and Napoleon Dynamite. And we are going to mix and match these together. We're going to play with house money. And then they gave us a couple of complimentary buffets. So we're going to go down and have the gabagoo, the baba ganoush. We'll have some brisket, some matzo ball soup. We'll have a grilled cheese sandwich. And then we're going to waltz over and have some jambalaya. And that's because if I don't say that, Benjamin will be very upset. So we're going to have all those things. Now, first of all, Joey Porter Jr., just handed Pittsburgh a giant steaming bowl of the aforementioned squadouche. They got squadouche. Now, this has been going back and forth. Joey Porter, the Steelers believe, is just making up soft tissue injuries so he doesn't have to play in the games. And then the Steelers are on to him now. And he clearly hasn't cleared everything up. He thinks he has by explaining absolutely nothing, claiming that he definitely plans on playing, as we said, presumably somewhere between this Sunday and the heat death of the universe. You know, when we're all going to die at some point?
1: Yeah.
0: Because the universe will just heat up too much and then that's it. And so he essentially gave the Steelers a doctor's note written in souvenir disappearing ink purchased at the gift shop after the Piff the Magic Dragon show in Vegas. So this is malingering with plausible deniability is what this is. It's the NFL's version of calling in sick and then posting on Instagram pictures of you on the beach or on the golf course. And I get it. I understand. It is really a hardship story. It is. And I'd like to start a GoFundMe. You cannot be bothered to play in the National Football League for $3.9 million in the final year of your rookie contract like Joey Porter Jr., which, oh, by the way, is 61 times the average United States salary. But you can't expect a man like that to go out there and play football for a pittance at $3.9 million. Come on. Now, another question is, should Pittsburgh seriously explore trading Porter before the deadline? You know, the deadline's not that far away. It's coming up here before you know it, usually around Halloween. Should they trade him instead of just putting the franchise tag on him in 2027, which is another option if they want to screw Porter over? Players get very upset by the franchise tag. So should they trade? Yes! Actually, I believe yes. If he don't want to play there and he's going to do this all year, what's the point? And as former Steelers coach Mike Tomlin famously said, we want volunteers, not hostages. And right now, Joey Porter Jr. is acting like a very expensive hostage. He's not playing nice in the sandbox. So if he don't want to be there and you cut your losses and you trade him to somebody else, and then he'll get a contract and he'll eventually complain about that and he won't show up. He'll do the same thing. And so just get rid of him. Let him burn rubber out of town and bring somebody else in. All right, now secondly, we go to New England. Patriots on the road taking on Jacksonville this weekend. Patriots offensive coordinator Josh McDaniels was asked about his offense, which blows so far this season. And do you think Josh McDaniels said he is panicking at the disco? He doesn't know what's wrong with his team. Do you think he said no comment? Or do you think he said absolutely not? There's really not much to worry about at all. It's just growing pains. Ding, ding, ding, ding, ding. Yes. Answer C. McDaniels says he's not panicking despite the Patriots being a futile offensive team. He viewed the problems as just normal early season growing pains. Well, the numbers are ugly. The Patriots have scored only two offensive touchdowns through two games. That tells me they're averaging one touchdown on offense per game, which I'm told is not good. Drake May has thrown not one, not two, not three, but four interceptions and only one touchdown. He had 31 touchdowns last year and just eight interceptions. He was the runner-up in the MVP race to Matthew Stafford. McDaniel's preaching patience and pointing to personnel changes. Is that his way of blaming Romeo Doubs' poor performance for the issues with the Patriots? Said injuries. Of course, they've got those. Everyone's got those. Developing chemistry, which is bullcrap. May offered similar analysis. He said the Patriots are still, quote, finding ourselves, close quote, trying to establish an offensive rhythm. So the question, why is Patriots offensive coordinator Josh McDaniels out here making excuses for a quarterback in Drake May, who again finished runner-up for the NFL MVP last season? So the NFL loves to sell the fact any given Sunday, but it handles criticism. The people that work in the NFL handle criticism like it's any given safe space. The NFL news conferences have become crisis communication seminars. You acknowledge nothing, you protect the quarterback at all costs, and you quickly change the subject. The go-to excuse, got to watch the tape. When the day comes where you've watched the tape, you then say, well, we're moving on from that game. We learned our lesson. We'll move on from that. Coaches have completely turned into emotional support coordinators, delivering the full Procter and Gamble level pampers, the pampering of the players. And look, Drake May wanted a seat at the superstar table. When you're the runner-up for the MVP, you get a dinner reservation. Wonderful. Mazel tov. So now pick up the check. Pick up the check. Drake May established the standard last season, and now he has to live with the standard from last season. And you don't get to crawl underneath the table this year and say, well, it's growing pains. No. That was your coming out party. That was your bar mitzvah last year. So deal with it. You nearly won the MVP, and now we're supposed to celebrate patience? Yeah, come on. Give me a break. Give me a break on that one. Now, meanwhile, final thought. We go to New York, and there are whispers on who exactly the Giants are going to go out and get as Jackson Dart down for the count, snap, crackle, and pop. And we know that Jameis Winston is going to get the first crack at the gig. And that is a game that is a regional broadcast, the Tennessee Titans, with Cam Ward. We ass. And they go into Jersey to take on the Giants. And so Jameis Winston, that is a dummy run. He's got an opportunity to say, we're good. Everything's great here. Nothing to see. Don't go out and get another quarterback. However, if Jameis Winston goes out there and has a vomit comet kind of performance, then the Giants have to go to market, try to find somebody and bring them in. And the name that is being floated here is Cowboys practice squad quarterback Joe Milton. Yep, the same Joe Milton who was on the Patriots a couple years ago, the same Joe Milton who goes viral during training camp. As they're trying to find somebody to bring in, Jackson Dart's elbow not good. The Giants' interest in Milton is allegedly legitimate. We'll see if that's the case. They've had discussions that have been taking place. Remember, Milton is currently on the Cowboys practice squad, meaning that he's available. If you're on the practice squad, another team wants you. You can poach players off the practice squad. It is not that hard to do. He is obtainable if Harbaugh wants to get him. The question is, Cowboys practice squad quarterback Joe Milton worth the Giants taking a flyer on? So I don't get the Joe Milton thing. What are we doing here? Are people actually falling for this again? I don't understand. You all have been mesmerized and hypnotized by Joe Milton's arm for years. One of our big super fans, Danny in Nashville, who sold out and became a family man and moved to Miami and has got kids and all that, he still listens to the podcast, but he's been giving me Joe Milton propaganda since his days in Tennessee. He's so good. And listen, you don't acquire Joe Milton, you acquire the idea of Joe Milton. He's got all the measurables. It's football catnip is what it is. Size, speed. He's got the bazooka arm. And then you have to check his Wikipedia page, his Pro Football Reference page. Joe Milton is the quarterback version of a concept car. You know what that means? The concept car, you go to these car shows, it looks fantastic. You're at the auto show, you're like, oh my God, this is going to be so good. But nobody actually drives it to work. And unfortunately for Joe Milton, he's learned a valuable lesson in his couple of years in the NFL. This is not Napoleon Dynamite. If arm strength made you a franchise quarterback, Uncle Rico would have played for the Chargers or the Seahawks or, you know, the Bengals back in the day. Uncle Rico would have done that, and he would probably be in the Hall of Fame right now. Joe Milton is crypto. A lot of hype. Right, crypto quarterback Joe Milton, a lot of hype, wild volatility, questionable real-world utility. And so, sure, he's a developmental quarterback. He said, well, the Giants would bring this guy. Would I rather have Joe Milton than Jimmy Garoppolo? Sure, why not? Sure, why not? The thing that is damning, it's hard to get around with the supply chain shortage of quarterbacks in the NFL, and I believe the numbers, half a dozen teams have been given a curveball. Or you might see backup quarterbacks from six teams already in week three of the season. But the issue is this. The Cowboys fired Joe Milton at the end of training camp. He did not make the team. They put him on waivers. And that meant every other coach, every other executive in the NFL had a chance to poach Joe Milton for nothing. And not a single team put a waiver claim in on Joe Milton. They all had a chance to snatch him away and put him on their roster. And they treated him like a child would treat broccoli. Or in my case, an adult would treat broccoli. And that's that. It is the Ben Maller Show. As we are working our way through the overnight hours. And if you would like to be part of this program, you can join us right now at 877-99 on Fox. That's 877-996-6369. And also on X at Ben Maller. And a reminder, the Ben Maller Show podcast has every hour. And this is a special day because it's Benny versus the Penny Day. Yes, Benny versus the Penny. And what that means is we handpicked eight games against the spread. Eight games against the spread. And I'll give you an example of it right now. And if you want to get all my picks, all eight featured games, and then the other games we'll have on social media, on Instagram and Facebook over the course of the weekend, we just have time limitations because of the radio. And there's only so many games that we can get to. Otherwise, we'd have to do 2 hours of this, and I'd likely lose my job, and we certainly don't want that to happen. So one of the games, the Patriots and the Jaguars, and we handicap this game, and the Patriots, a 3-point underdog, Jacksonville favored by 3. Lines, by the way, courtesy of DraftKings. We are taking Jacksonville in this game. It is more of a play against the Patriots than it is against or in favor of Jacksonville. Just don't believe the Patriots have figured stuff out yet. They didn't play very well against the Steelers at home. It's a road game, and Jacksonville coming off a game they choked away late in the fourth quarter there against Denver, just didn't show up in Denver. And Trevor Lawrence over the last couple of years has been pretty good at home, and you don't really have to score that many points. I mean, you score about 24 points. I don't know that the Patriots can do enough in that, so check that out, and we are taking Jacksonville in that game. All the other featured games will be available for you on the podcast. And by the way, the wait is over. Football's here, and so is DraftKings. DraftKings is now live in all 50 states. One app, every sport, all 50 states. Right now, use the promo code Maller to claim your special offer at DraftKings. Again, that's promo code Maller at DraftKings. The crown is yours. And straight ahead for us, we normally have the Coop Scoop on entertainment, but he's not here. So an NFL coach not having a good day, getting a little emotional, with a reporter. And there's a story from earlier that we didn't get to. Bad job by us. We'll get to that. Performative cheerleading. We will get to that as well, and we will do it next.
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0: Where have you gone, Uncle Rico? Where, oh, where, oh, where have you gone? It is the Ben Maller Show on Fox Sports Radio. We welcome in to our Fox Sports Radio family, the newest affiliate. I'm very lucky here over the years. We started Fox Sports Radio many, many years ago, and I remember when the network started, we were on in Binghamton, New York, Pittsburgh, Pennsylvania, and a couple of other cities. It was called a soft launch. And somehow, some way, we have mushroomed, and we've got a lot of great radio stations that carry the show on a bunch of places. But every individual station matters, including our newest home in Baltimore on Fox Sports 1370 AM. The entire show is cleared in Baltimore. And we thank our friend, the market manager there in Baltimore, Maryland, Andy Grimshaw, for putting us on. And very excited. Now, if we get enough people in Baltimore that love the show, Maller Meet and Greet in Baltimore.
1: Ooh,
0: how
1: I'm
0: great
1: down.
0: Would that be? Yeah, yeah, that'd be great. And that Maryland cake, the state cake of Maryland, I'm in on. And you get all the wonderful seasoning they have there and the seafood and all that. So anyway, it's great to be on in Baltimore. And in honor of that, on the Fifth Hour podcast today, a Baltimore broadcasting legend, the great Mel Proctor, who called Orioles game.

0: That's his Twitter handle, Patty, and then Speaks there. Check him out. And no Coop Scoop on entertainment. We'll take some calls here. And let's start out with Scotty on the pike. Hello, Scotty. Welcome, Scotty.
1: Hello, Ben. How are we doing?
0: If I was any better, I'd be a May, but not Drake May. Because he's not playing very well right now. No.
1: No, as a matter of fact, for the first time in almost three centuries, the witch trials are coming back to the Democratic.
0: Is that right? I got to let my wife know. She loves Salem. Although last time we went to Salem, little more disheveled than I remember. So, just saying.
1: It's a freak show now, let me tell you.
0: It is. A little disappointing. Yeah.
1: Yep, it sure is. Now, this poor lad was the second coming of Brady 6 months ago, and now they've got boiling oil that they're getting ready to dunk him in. Apparently, he cannot suck enough all of a sudden, and I don't get it. Granted, he hasn't played well. I will completely agree with that, but I don't think we're ready to move on from him just yet.
0: Oh, they're not moving off from him. No, that's not happening. But these things start piling up, and it's like that old line. As you know, Scotty on the pike, you know, say, well, it's early, and then eventually it's not early anymore. Eventually it's late, and then it's like, well, what happened? You know, you suck, and you never get the straight story from these guys. That's the other thing. They give you a bunch of bull crap. So
1: That's true. I mean, it's still early. I haven't got my invitation for the mailbag, but it's still early.
0: Aha, there you go. You see that, Scotty? Join the list of people complaining. Go ahead, knock yourself out.
1: And let's go all the way back to our number one, if I may, really quick. Number one.
0: Number one.
1: To speak, masshole, you need to get back on phonics. So Chowda, write it on a post-it note, Chowdah. Much easier to say when you read it than try to mimic
2: Chowda.
0: Yeah, Lorena, Scotty, we want to make Lorena an honorary masshole. Masshole Mickey, may he rest in peace before he passed away.
1: You have a lot of masshole fans, you know, Ben. You have quite a few massholes.
0: No, I know. Listen, I love the masshole. I relate because I'm a Mahler masshole. Scotty, I almost said the wrong word. But masshole, back in the day, before he passed, he deputized me as an honorary masshole. So, and we've done many meet. I bet you we've done more meet and greets in Boston than we have pretty much anywhere over the years. We always seem to pop up in Boston for those things. Anyway, all right, Scott. Thank you, the great Scotty on the pike. Email me seriously if you want to be part of the mail. I'll add you to the big board. The way it works, whoever answers the phone when I call them for the mailbag gets to do the mailbag. Like I got Dominican Mike who wants to do the mailbag. I've got our buddy in Memphis at the grocery store, he wants to do it. Supermarket Steve, I believe, is interested in that, I think, as well. There's several others that have reached out to me that are like, hey, what about me? So we've had some big names on. We have. Let's go to No Job Junior, who's in Seattle. Hello, No Job Junior. Welcome.
3: What's crackalackin', Benny Radio? You know, there is no job that's too small nor too tall. In fact, you know, you can call me like the pro football piece of man. I'm here to deliver Seahawks versus Washington Commies week 3 preview prediction with no bias and complete objectivity. Of course, you know, that's something that you could never do, Ben, but I'm here to do it, you know?
0: Yes, when you think no bias, a man right now who's wearing his Super Bowl replica, he's got the replica ring on. He's got the Seahawks onesie, and there's a poster of a certain wide receiver on the wall behind him right now, Jackson Smith and Jigba. Go ahead, Mr. Okay. Dependable. Go ahead.
3: Well, I'm glad you brought that up because this weekend, you know, JSN is going to do JSN things, of course, for the whole season, and he's going to win back-to-back Offensive Player of the Year for the first time. That's happened since 2013. We're not going to say who did it, you know. But we also got Opie coming back to play quarterback.
0: That's not happening.
3: Oh, book it. We got Opie playing quarterback this weekend. You know, he's healthy. You know who's not healthy? Delicate Daniels. He's out. The Commies got to get to their backup. You know, Eminem, he's starting, which means, you know, the dark side is going to be playing old school Nintendo all day, just straight duck hunt. You feel me?

0: look, he's going to get sacked twice. He's going to throw two interceptions, and that's going to prove to you that our secondary is way better than you thought it was. Okay?
1: It's not good. The secondary is not good. I'm not impressed. The Patriots are a bad offensive team this year. The Cardinals suck, and you won't get any brownie points this weekend. Well, you can't prove me wrong against a backup quarterback. I'm not going to be impressed. You should win the game by a wide margin. I will not be impressed. I'm telling you right now.
0: I'll give you the final score. It's going to be 35-10. And that's how it's going down. I'll check with you, Monday morning?
1: Sunday and night into Monday morning. Yeah,
0: yeah. Gotcha. Same difference, right? But,
1: I guess.
0: Yeah, hey. I also got some real deal Holyfield stories to tell you about our head coach, Mike McDonald, because, you know, this whole thing going on right now is, you know, I think it's kind of like contrived and, you know.
1: It's not contrived, is that? No, okay. All right, well, tell me next week. I got to go. No job, Junior. So Mike McCarthy got a little verklempt with a reporter this week. He was fielding questions about the defensive back Joey Porter Jr., who's malingering in Pittsburgh. He's being paid $3.9 million this year. He didn't get an extension, so now he's having a conniption fit, doesn't want to play. The Steelers, from what we've heard, they don't think he's actually hurt. He's just faking it because he's upset he didn't get a contract. He's not played so far this season. He has come up with a couple of soft tissue injuries, which are the go-to to I don't want to play. And by the way, also, let me add, not only in professional sports, but in real life, I've heard that those ambulance-chasing attorneys, they rely on soft tissue injuries because it's very hard to disprove a soft tissue injury. So anyway, Porter's been out. McCarthy claimed, oh, the injury's flared up, but nobody believes that he believes that. And so a TV reporter asked about the decisions to limit Porter, and McCarthy responded that they have a plan for every player. And then so they went back and forth, and McCarthy snapped back saying, we're not going to play this game anymore about every little question. Because they started calling McCarthy out on the bullcrap. And so he got upset. Seasoned Mike McCarthy, he got annoyed. But wait, there's more. We mentioned this earlier. And this relates to the Thursday night NFL game in Green Bay, the Falcons and the Packers. Not much of a game, but the Thursday night Amazon broadcast, they showed a sideline clip that went viral, and it showed Micah Parsons, who's injured, trying to give a pep talk to his teammates on the bench. And they showed Parsons speaking like a cartoon character, right? He's going on and on. He's doing his thing there with several of his teammates. Now, the reason this went viral is because Amazon made a big deal about it. Oh, he doesn't stay still. Micah Parsons, what a great leader. You know, all that bull crap, all that jock-sniffing bull crap. Well, the reason it went viral is because it appeared his teammates were annoyed that he wouldn't shut up, right? They didn't really pay much attention to him. It got very awkward. The optics on this are hilarious. That his he was obviously doing this for the camera. You'd say it was performative cheerleading by Micah Parsons, and he knew that the dopes in the media would eat this up. The fanboys and girls on TV, they love this kind of stuff. The hero worship put the athletes on the pedestal, so they were all horny for that. They were like, oh, this is the greatest thing in the world, and his Packer teammates were like ignoring. It was so funny. It was hilarious. It was great. Loved it. Loved it. We go now to the mean streets of Brooklyn, and we say hello to the man, the myth, the legend.
2: And the dynasty.
1: Oh, I didn't see that on my notes. And the dynasty. Marcel in Brooklyn. Now, Marcel in Brooklyn, it's a big weather week, and we don't have Koopa Loop here. And I'm going to put you on the spot right now, Marcel. Can we get Marcel, weather with Marcel? Can we get weather with Marcel?
2: Oh, yes, it is. This is going to be nor'easter unlike any other, family. So,
1: yes.
2: I hope you
1: bunker
2: all
1: down.
2: Stay safe.
1: Bunker down. There's a nasty nor'easter heading your way. Go ahead.
2: Oh, yes, it is. It's going to be 57 now here in Gotham City. Cloudy today at 73. in the low of 57. So get ready, folks, for some strong winds and rain tomorrow, that is. That will be at 60 at a low of 58. Sunday, 62 at a low of 58. And the clouds on Monday at 63 and a low of 70. But let's not forget the return of sunshine and clouds on Tuesday, 70 and a low of 60. Hump Day Wednesday, 74 and a low of 62. Next Thursday, Friday Eve is going to be 79 and a low of 64. So once again, fam, 57 degrees now here in the Gotham City, home of the New York Knicks, 53-time drought-ended world champions itself. And bam, phew, that's it for me. My God.
1: Wow. What are you doing to prepare? Have you gotten your ark ready? Have you gotten your boat ready in case the storm's really bad?
2: Absolutely not. I will have the jacket as well as my stuff, so not to going out. Jacket.
1: But you're what floor are you on? You're way above. You're not worried about flooding, right? You're up in a big one of those big buildings in Brooklyn, right? You're not? Are you on the ground floor?
2: No, I'm at home. I'm at the second floor here. But
1: oh, the second floor. Right, you should
2: be
1: fine.
2: Though, do not tell my parents. If I don't, they'll get ground me. That's my opinion.
1: Okay. Well, we don't want them to ground you because you're in your 30s. That would be wrong. I don't want that.
2: I'm 32.
1: And I'm the same way. My mom would have grounded me in my 30s, and I would have been grounded. I'm the same way. All right,
2: really?
1: Marcel, very good. No, I'm lying. Thank you. The great Marcel in Brooklyn. Weather with Marcel.
3: That was great.
1: Because nobody has a weather app on their phone. It's very hard to get the weather. Very difficult to get the weather. You need that is what you need. And you've got it. And
3: we so promise all human, right?
1: Guaranteed human.
3: That's there you
1: right.
3: go.
1: Guaranteed human. So there you go. All right, it's the Ben Maller Show. I need a couple of contestants. We're going to have Sports Jeopardy. And if you would like to play Sports Jeopardy, call right now, 877-99 on Fox. We'll get to Sports Jeopardy, and we will do it next.
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0: 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And a reminder, the Hot Talk does not stop. 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Thank you, thank you, thank you, thank you, thank you.
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1: Ben Maller.
0: All right, let's do it. Here we go. Sports Jeopardy time. We have, let's see, eeny, meeny, miny, moe. We've got Dave in Houston who wants to play. Hello, Dave. Welcome.
6: Ben, you are the last honest fixture in sports radio.
0: Clearly, obviously. Oh, this is formerly known as Transgender Dave.
6: That is correct. Yeah. And the ones will try to blot you out, but we will not let them do that.
0: We love you, Dave. You're quite the character. And we have Philip in Southern California. Hello, Philip. Welcome.
7: Hey, Ben. How you doing?
0: What's going on, my man? All right. Yeah, well, you're a regular, too. You've called up and played these games a bunch over the last couple of years.
7: Hey, I wanted to tell you real quick, Ben. I used to live in Montebello, and every time I called you from Montebello, you would always ask me, I think, do I know Rachel, I think, in Montebello, correct?
0: Yes, we loved Rachel. She was a great character in the show.
7: Does she still call?
0: No, she unfortunately passed away a couple years ago, but she was a wonderful fan of the show.
7: Oh, gosh, really? I'm sorry to hear that.
0: Yeah, she was great. We loved her, and she loved the show.
7: Yes, she was.
0: All right, let's play the game here on that note, and in honor of our old friend Rachel in Montebello. The categories are, we have Alumni Association, and we also have Leaderboard. And Dave in Houston, you were on the air first, so which category would you like, Dave?
6: Alumni Association.
0: All right, gentlemen, your name is your buzzer. If you want to answer, you are penalized for incorrect answers. Good luck. I will tell you the name of the player. Tell me the college they went to for $400. Brock Purdy. Brock Purdy.
7: Shut up.
0: Yes, Philip?
7: Iowa State?
0: That is correct. Good job by you. Quarterback for the 49ers. Before that, though, he was a three-time All-Big 10, or Big 12 quarterback, rather, at Iowa State, the Cyclones. $600. Here we go. Your name is your buzzer. I will tell you the player. Tell me the cause they went to. Tyler Warren, tight end for the Indianapolis Colts. Second year, he won the John Mackey Award in 2024. At which Big Ten college did he go to?
7: Oh.
0: Is your Dave, is your buzzer working, Dave?
6: I will say Dave, San Francisco State.
0: Okay, great. The great Big Ten school, San Francisco State. No, that's incorrect. Philip, anything, Philip?
7: Ohio State?
0: No, Penn State. All right.
7: Okay.
0: Tet McMillan, the second-year wide receiver for the Panthers, 2025 Rookie of the Year in the NFL, was drafted eighth overall from this now Big 12 college.
6: Wow. These are too hard.
0: All right. I'm going to end it here. Arizona was who we were looking for. Thank you, guys. It was Arizona, the Wildcats.
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34: Here's something pretty disturbing I discovered while researching this podcast. This is what it actually says on the Los Angeles Police Department website. The site states that the Adult Missing Persons Unit investigates 3,200 cases a month. And 70% of those missing people are found or returned voluntarily within 2 or 3 days. It goes on to explain, and I quote here, since being a missing person is not a crime, police are given a very limited role while conducting these types of investigations. At the bottom of the webpage, it gets more disturbing. There's a section titled, What If They Never Returned? And here's the official police advice. In such situations, you may want to enlist the services of a private investigator to assist in your search. If you can't afford a PI, the police elaborate, quote, another option would be to contact the Salvation Army, which has a missing persons locator program. There is not a single sentence on the LAPD website that would lead a loved one of a missing person to have any faith that the police would properly investigate it. What the LAPD is basically saying is, if someone you love goes missing, don't overreact. They'll probably turn up unless they don't, in which case you should get someone besides the police to look into it. All this is my way of saying, if the police took missing persons cases as seriously as they do, say, bank robberies, I wouldn't have had to do this podcast in the first place and end up chasing a violent criminal halfway around the country. I'm Neil Strauss. And you can hear the full story of To Live and Die in L.A.
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4: I'm Doug Russell.
5: Ugh. Penix takes handoff to Bijan Robinson, untouched, standing up into the end zone, straight ahead. 33-14 Atlanta.
4: Yeah, that's about how it went last night on Thursday Night Football. The Falcons dominating the Packers 35-14 at Lambeau Field. Bijan Robinson, 194 yards and two touchdowns. The Packers play at Tampa Bay a week from Sunday. Better news on the diamond.
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7: What a milestone. What a season it's been for these guys.
4: No doubt rock the Brewers with their 100th victory of the season, 5-1 over the Phillies at Citizens Bank Park. More good news, the Dodgers lose to the Padres 4-2, meaning the Brewers have clinched home field advantage throughout the postseason with baseball's best record. The huddle starts now. I'm Doug Russell on Fox Sports Radio, Wisconsin.
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13: West left slot, 323 wide, stick on one. Ready, be alert for blitz. If it looks like man coverage, I'll check. I'll go corner jet. You got to cut and crack. Now cut and crack. Red right, 18, bob on one. Ready, cut him and crack.
15: If you look at this play, what we're trying to get is a seal here and a seal here and try to run this play in the alley.
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5: Snap to Penix in the pocket, waiting. Looking, throws late over the middle.
30: Yes! Intercepted. Xavier McKinney at the 45-yard line. Down he goes. Green Bay takeaway. And the Packers take over first and 10, 45-yard line of Green Bay.
5: Here's the snap. Love has time. He lofts it. Right side, Golden turning, makes the catch.
30: Oh,
5: over the
30: man.
5: Plus the 45 out of bounds in front of the Atlanta bench. They beat Mike Hughes again. 45 yards to the Atlanta 43-yard line. Wow. Play action, Love bootlegging right, throws.
30: Oh, Anderson. Yeah.
5: Touchdown, Christian Watson in a Lambeau leap to the north end zone. They beat the good safety, Jesse Bates. Motion by Zacchaeus to the left, and the handoff goes to Robinson. Tries to cut it back and sifts through and gets the touchdown. Robinson off the left side. Daniel Whelan down on one knee. Here's the snap, placement. And the kick is blocked. It is blocked, and the ball caroms inside of the 5-yard line. Atlanta has blocked the field goal try, and it appeared Zach Harrison was the man who blocked it for Atlanta. Penix in the shotgun, moves Robinson to his right. Here's the snap, Penix, quick throw, left side, touchdown. Got the tight end, Austin Hooper, who had position on Evan Williams in the left side of the end zone, and Atlanta now leads 16-7. Fourth down, a little bit less than a yard to go here for the Packers. Takes the handoff, bootlegs right, does Jordan Love, throws, end zone, incomplete. Watson in the end zone, pretty well covered, pass sailed over his head, incomplete, and the boot Birds are out at Lambeau Field. Hand off to Brian Robinson. Stutter step for left side. Races to the end zone for the touchdown. Brian Robinson scores the touchdown, and it's 23-7 Atlanta. Snap to Love in the shotgun. Takes the snap. Drills the middle for Golden. Touchdown! A beautiful catch by Matthew Golden. A hands catch right out in front. Up Mike Hughes, and the Packers on the board. 16-yard touchdown pass. Snap, Love looking, fires middle, intercepted this time, and racing out of the end zone, Xavier Watts, he goes down, slides to a stop at the 20, Atlanta football. And the Atlanta Falcons, as time winds down, score a 35-14 win over the Packers.
2: And there you have it, ladies and gentlemen, a montage that we won't ever have to listen to again after today. Welcome in to Fire Your Agent Friday on the Huddle, Fox Sports Radio Wisconsin, 920 Milwaukee, 1070 Madison, everywhere in the iHeart app, streaming live, Facebook, X, and YouTube. Drew Olson from Stately Olson Manor, where I was dropped off by my limo driver, William Schmid, just about 2 hours ago. William, good morning.
14: Good morning. It still doesn't make much more sense. And yeah, you're right. Fire Agent Friday, burn the tape Friday. Luckily, we get to run through it one more time before we put this thing into a drawer, all the way back of that drawer, light that drawer on fire, and then try to figure out what the heck you're going to do for the next 14 weeks and try to figure out how to bury that one. Because, Drew, that one was about as ugly as I've ever seen and we've ever witnessed up there at Lambeau last night in the opener.
2: Certainly the worst home loss of the LaFleur era at home for the Packers. It was brutal. 35-14, didn't seem that close. Armin put the montage together. Armin presided over the Packers radio network last night. Armin, did you sleep at headquarters? Did you find yourself a nice Steinhoffel's lounge to sleep in?
16: I did. I got a little bit of shut-eye on one of the couches here. You know, I had my trusty Packers blanket all excited to kind of curl up with dreams of football glory after a 2-1 start and a victory, and it didn't go that way, unfortunately. But here we are, guys, trying to make sense of it all and bury it, right? Was that Tony Sperano? Who was the Raiders coach that tried to bury the football after their own 4 start? And it was kind of like they couldn't bury the hole, and it was really kind of cheesy, and it was kind of a disaster. This was like 10 years ago. I kind of remember that. I'm like, maybe I should go out back and try and bury my headphones or something like that. I don't think that'll really work. But, yeah, one to forget for the Packers and leaving everyone questioning where, what, why, and how, and what next for this Packer team as a couple of YouTube comments.
2: Well, those are the things we're going to address today. Where, what? Well, I think we all know why and what.
14: You got a pretty good idea.
2: We know where, but how and where do they go from here? Hard to answer. What a weird day, because you got the Brewers with the hitting the crescendo at the end of the season of excellence that they've never touched before. 100 wins. They get their 100th win. They wrap up home field as soon as possible, basically, with the Dodgers loss. So they have home field throughout the World Series and the NLCS. And they will be, you know, they have 3 games at home to kind of just, you know, relax, unwind, get ready for their extended time off, and then begin the playoffs. And the Packers, like, the playoffs are the farthest thing from their mind right now. Like, winning a game and putting together like even a half of reasonable football is something that's been eluding them. So it's quite the contrast that we have. But Packers lose now. I'm wondering how many members of the 5 o'clock club made it to the end of the game last night and made it to the end of the post-game show, Packers OT, that Billy and I did, because our first text, it would appear, came from Joe in Pewaukee.
16: Joe.
2: On the NicolayLaw.com talking text line, 877-794-1973. He hit us up at 4:57, before we even came on the air. 4 o'clock club today, because I can't wait to hear what you guys have to say. Well, we appreciate that.
16: Thank you, Joe.
2: Ryan and Muskego didn't like Armin's montage. Why, Armin? Why are you giving us this torture again? Brewers clips would have gone a long way this morning.
16: Well, I'll bring some Brewer clips, too.
14: Poked the bear early and come back with the good stuff.
16: Yeah, I know.
14: Listen, they say you want good news or the bad news? Give me the bad news first. Let's eat the vegetables first so we can have the dessert in a little bit. I like that deal. I like that planning.
16: Yeah. I want to get everyone like crescendoing into their day more positively. So if we bring the good stuff later on in the show, we'll get the vegetables out of the way first, right? I mean, that's kind of what it is at some point.
2: So that was Billy and I was flashing back, and the thing that kept going through my mind as we watched that unfold last night, the debacle, was that for the Packers, I don't remember a time when everything that the Packers did looked hard. Like, Danny Whalen punted a couple times. I'm like, oh, this is probably going to be blocked. I just had that. It was like that kind of night. And the last time we saw them get ragdolled like that was in December when Derrick Henry and the Ravens came to town and thrashed them. And it was like, it was completely ineffective, uncompetitive. And in some ways, like last night feels worse, maybe because we were not as far removed from the Packers playing, you know, competent and almost excellent football then as we are now.
14: Yeah.
2: You know, the Packers did have some good games last year.
14: But it's also, Drew, I think it even speaks more to just what one win and anything in the W column can camouflage and make you feel a little bit better about. After that Ravens game, it was almost so much more resolute, because that was 7 or 8 days after you had just blown the lead in Chicago and believing that, all right, well, the vision's probably out, but we still know kind of our lot in life. Let's just figure out a way to make sure that you're somewhat healthy and alive for these next couple of games. And then you got beaten into submission and you felt even deader than you were before that. It felt like more of a resigned moment. The little bit of optimism and the excitement, the wind in the sails for a W with a comeback, 4 days and you're playing at home. Get a little bit of a boost from the home crowd. Hopefully your young offensive linemen play a little bit better. Maybe fool's gold to think that you're going to be able to, or a fool's errand to think that you're going to be able to run the ball against one of the best run defenses through 2 weeks in the league. But certainly you're going to be able to operate a little bit. And instead, you get as good of a start as you could have possibly gotten from through 2 weeks, your best unit, which was your defense, and a turnover on the first drive. And as you pointed out against Minnesota, pointed out against New York, and last night came to fruition again, even Drew, when they get something good to happen, it's even more difficult because you're unable to cash in and you're unable to play like the most basic complementary football, like scoring off of turnovers or 68-yard field flipping kick returns that, with two first downs, you're into the end zone and you don't even have to go to overtime. And maybe that has anything to do with the hangover that you get last night. But it was a team that came out relatively, I don't think flat was the problem, but once one thing went wrong, it felt like, oh, here we go again. And that's a dangerous thing to feel in, I think, the first and second quarter. And when that 55-yard touchdown run came, it was a blow to the jaw, and the Packers had never picked it up off the floor.
16: Yeah, that's a great point, Billy, because they came out with a lead, obviously. They got the pick, they got the lead, they had the lead, but you're right. You know, as soon as that, once again, you know, just the worst time, third down penalty, that really changed momentum, and then boom, right away they get you. And shame on me for thinking our run defense, I knew, yes, Bijan Robinson is good. Both of the Robinsons are good. But shame on me for thinking, you know what, maybe our run defense is up to the task after what I saw the first 2 weeks, which was pretty good. You know, I mean, so I guess there was maybe some fool's gold there to believe that. Or you know, obviously Bijan Robinson's top three, top one maybe in the game at that position. But you felt pretty confident, at least, about what your run defense had done in the first couple of weeks, amongst all the other things you were struggling with.
2: Yeah, we were extolling the virtues of Breece Hall and Braylon Allen, right? And the Jets offensive line, which is kind of sneaky good. We were talking about that. And the Packers bottled them up. Geno Smith took care of them. But that is, to me, the most shocking thing about last night was the collapse of the Packers defense, which had been competent.
16: Stalwart, yeah.
2: And I'm wondering if it was a cumulative effect that – you know, they were on the field a lot in Minnesota. They were on the field a lot and played into overtime against the Jets because the Packers only had 50 offensive plays. They've been a three and out machine on offense, which is, again, draining for a defense to not be able to catch your breath and having to go back out there. Not an excuse at all, but it's the time of possession last night was 37, you know, 50 to 22.
14: A hell of an explanation, of, you know, though. Yeah, it might not be an excuse, but it sure tells a story, Drew, because I want to say in two games, so in 4 days, you had 9 combined three and outs. 4 in this one and 5 against the Jets. That's putting your defense in such compromised situations that they look as bad bad in the second half as they did. Where, again, we talked. I mentioned it on postgame last night, and I'm still trying to wrap my mind around it. They went straight up team on you in the second half. They ran practice. The ball didn't touch the ground in the second half, other than when they flipped it to the official after getting tackled and spotted the ball, lined up, and ran wide zone on you again. No incompletions. The only time it hit the ground, it's an illegal contact, and they still picked up a first down. That's a ridiculous finish to the game, and I think some of it has to be the effects of just being on the field for so damn long inside of 1 week. Right. And unless you're able to get something going on offense on first down, they're right now the worst third down team in football. I don't know that we have for sure the stat, but I would struggle to think that there's many teams that are better on first down than them.
16: Yeah, they've got
2: to
16: be.
2: And that's the key to converting third downs, is getting, you know, 5, 6, 7 yards on first down. Like giving yourself the, getting ahead of six. They're just off schedule is the phrase that LaFleur used in the postgame. We'll listen to that in a little bit. But we want to hear from you. Check in 5 o'clock, Clubbers, 877-794-1973, NicolaiLaw.com, talk and text line. Chime in on the stream on YouTube.
16: A lot of comments already. I know people are going to want to chime in.
14: Some are blaming Armin for going and talking on different podcasts, which I just don't think is fair. I don't think Armin spreading his wings and being a multimedia star and sensation is any bit of the problem. But I do believe that, like when our friend Boss Dobler said, it's going to be hard to carry the G with these Fairweather Falcon fans. That is going to be tough, but
16: yeah, he's in a tough spot. He's in Georgia, right?
14: Dobbs, we understand that you're up for the challenge, because Dobler is going to be right there in the hornet's nest. He doesn't have to do it like our friends in Minnesota, who, again, we had a couple check in with us last night on probably a long drive back across the state last night. I think there were many, though, that got a jump start on it. You asked how many made it all the way to the postgame show. There probably would have been a lot more carryovers and people that would have reached both sides of that Rubicon if they would have stayed for all four quarters. But the home team didn't give them any reasons to stick around last night.
2: No. So I guess today is a day to pick through it and assign blame, but there's blame everywhere. It's like we're in Oprah's studio and look under your seats. There's blame for everybody. You get blame. You get blame.
14: I love it.
2: Goody and the personnel guys. You thought this offensive line was going to hold up. I mean, injuries happen. Bako Bowele out. They didn't expect that. Banks still out. I mean, if past is prologue, maybe they should have foreseen that and given themselves a little bit of a buffer. They didn't. We talked on the postgame show, Billy, about the guys they've allowed to walk away, played on the offensive line. That the John Runyon, even, you know, Josh Myers, John Runyon, Elton Jenkins, Rasheed Walker. Any one of those guys would walk in and be the best guy in the offensive line room right now, probably.
14: Yeah, would probably be the best performing one. And even though I do believe at the end of the day, Jordan Morgan can still be and will be a better long-term option at left tackle than Sheed is or will be right now. I think the proof's been on the tape that he would have been probably a better option right now because he's been performing decently well in Carolina. It's just, Drew, and it's compounding with interest. We had a caller last night on postgame show. Good to hear from our friend Charles hanging out with us in Arkdale. Hopefully he hangs out with us in the morning, too, because I bet he's an early riser, early rising talent, Arkdale is, that he'd be hanging out with us.
16: You don't live in Arkdale without getting up early, okay?
14: The fact that they let Darian Kennard go at cutdowns, not thinking that he would have been any better and or worse than Anthony Belton being forced in that position. Because, again, they at least admitted to it a little bit the way that Adam Stenovich answered the questions this week at the podium. We kind of thought there might be some issues with Zach coming back. We planned that it might be a little bit rocky, so he started moving Belton over there. Well, if indeed that was the case because it's the best option, okay. But they definitely let somebody who played a lot of football for them last year walk out the door and felt pretty confident in doing it. So they've let a lot of snaps walk out the door. And it doesn't matter how all of it gets graded out, Drew. Playing football availability is a hell of an ability. And right now it might make him one of the best guys out there for him.
2: It might be a better exercise for us at the outset. Instead of assigning blame, like I said, it's for everybody. It's a team sport, right?
16: It's a family buffet of blame here.
2: Never one thing. It's a family buffet of blame. But it might be better to just do the exercise of who played well and is above blame. Matthew Golden,
16: I think
2: maybe Christian Watson, though he struggled in, as a blocker, and then Danny Whalen. And maybe Trace Mack, because it wasn't his fault that the kick got blocked and he didn't do anything else.
14: Yeah, wasn't Trace Mack's fault that the defensive tackle was standing in his lap?
2: And I guess, you know, Whalen put the ball down for him and the snaps were okay. So there's like four guys that didn't have anything to do. The rest of it shared equally. Matt LaFleur, you've lost your mojo, clearly. Like, where are these creative schemes that you're supposed to... You're not catering this offense to the personnel and the limitations that you have, clearly, because it's just... It's stale and flat and just ineffective. So Jordan Love, you're not lifting the team. You're not playing at a high level to help erase mistakes the way your predecessors did in many cases where Aaron Rodgers, he camouflaged so many mistakes. And it's not happening with Jordan Love at this juncture. Tucker Kraft, back from injury, great story, great contract, great character guy, great locker room guy, team leader. Not playing well, dropping balls.
16: His worst nights last night. Yeah,
2: it's knocking off the rest. Probably the worst night he's had on a football field since he was about sixth or seventh grade.
16: And the locker room, yes, I would say. I mean, I don't think a lot of people are very excited about what he said. So,
2: yeah, we can get into that too for sure. And then, okay, like on the defensive side, the guys had their moments, but for the most part, like for me, when I'm watching the defense, I'm focusing on the guys up front that don't seem to be getting it done. So. Wayne Larry's going to join us, voice of the Packers, a little more than 2 hours from now. If you're, if you're a Wayne fan, you know, set a reminder, tell your friends, because he has often told us, you want to watch a game, you want to know who's winning, look, watch the trenches, just watch the battles on the up front, and that's where games are won and lost. And the Packers got obliterated on both sides of the ball, couldn't stop the run, couldn't block for the run. I mean, when you rush for what, 17 yards,
16: terrible.
2: It's
14: And they ran the ball. They ran the ball 12 times. I mean, they handed it off eight. So they really ran the ball eight times. And if there's any other times that they ran it, it was because Jordan Love was just running for his life because he was hearing somebody yell from behind, "Jordan, run!"
2: And one of the runs was a dump off pass to deflected off a defender to Tucker Kraft.
14: Yeah, which is the luckiest non pick six I think you'll see in the first 3 weeks of the NFL. Drew, and you mentioned like the trenches. Look at where Atlanta made their hay last night. They went behind Jawan Taylor, who is a good but not great right tackle that they went and signed in free agency to pair with their all-pro in Lindstrom, who's been there for a long time, and they ran behind him and Jake Matthews, who has not missed a game in 10 years. So they had continuity up front. They had a couple of guys to call upon, and they had the best player on the field last night, right? I mean, they had the best player on the field last night, and once Robinson got rolling, there was no stopping him. And then all of a sudden, Drake London joined the party. And it took till the second quarter for him to get his first catch. And then he's like, hey, let me get a couple of more here.
16: Nuts, yeah.
14: Michael, let me see a couple more. Let me see that southpaw delivery. Send this thing over here, and I'm going to run roughshod on the slowest double move you've ever seen up and out. But dang, did he have Cisse and a blender on that one. That was rough tape to watch here in the early morning hours.
2: We'll get into all of it. The good, not much. The bad, plenty. The ugly, overflowing. And Armin used the phrase, fools go gold. And with this defense, we thought was improved and like kind of got excited about some of it. I mean, they've been carved up now by Carson Wentz, Geno Smith, and Michael Penix in his first game in a year. That's not a good trend. They're not looking good. This is not. I thought maybe that, this would be a team that wins with defense and special teams. Well, that would have been the game to do it would have been last night when you're not moving the ball well, and that didn't happen. 35-14, they got an extra couple of days. Thankfully, they're not playing the Bears when they return a week from Sunday. They'll be going to Tampa and then facing the Bears. But it could get ugly in a hurry. We're going to talk all things Packers. We have not forgotten the positive news. The Brewers won in Philadelphia. They've won 100 games. They have home field advantage. There's nothing left for them to do this weekend except put their feet up and enjoy themselves and have fan appreciation night and let Miz tune up on Sunday. So they're going to give us something to watch. The Badgers play tomorrow. Huge, huge game. One of the bigger games of the fickle era on the road.
14: Big time game in College Happy Valley. And I think we're all going to be maybe a little bit happier tomorrow night.
16: We need that.
2: Big time game. We're going to talk about all of this. We'll take your thoughts. 877-794-1973. Wayne Larry's joining us in 2 hours. Scott Dolphin will join us an hour from right now. You are in the huddle. Fox Sports Radio, Wisconsin.
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0: Rolling along the Friday edition of the Huddle, Fox Sports Radio, Wisconsin. Drew, Billy, and Armin bringing it to you. I'm at headquarters today because I was just too tired to drive in. I damn near had my keys in my hand, and I said, "I'm not."
1: That's a tough decision.
0: I'm not going there.
1: That is a tough decision.
0: It was.
1: You don't want to risk it.

0: the worst game they played all season. Personal foul roughing the passer penalty was a huge momentum swing, but even Jordan Love throwing the football looked like it was lobs, as he had very few balls, too many balls batted down. It's going to be a long, painful year if this continues. The tough thing about the momentum shift that happened with the personal foul is, Drew, we talked about it in the Toyota Turning Point last night on postgame. I mean, goodness gracious, when one thing goes wrong, that next play is the biggest haymaker of the game, and the 55-yarder from Robinson. You think you're getting off the field, and again, with a 7-0 lead, defense playing well at that point. Sure, he's kind of roughed you up a tick, but he hadn't run for anything too substantial at that point. He had a couple of first downs, a really nice screen where they had Edgerrin Cooper blocked perfectly, but other than that, you had held them kind of in check. But once that dam cracked, it broke quick. And I think that's still the scariest part. For the Love deal, we'll talk about it. And there's a lot of mechanics, police, and footwork coaches online. He mentioned last night, though, Drew, he's a little bit quick, a little bit sped up there. You can't necessarily blame him. But if they're going to get better, he's going to have to be significantly better. And he's going to have to be one of the biggest reasons. Just because you got to rise somewhat above it. If you're going to be able to get the ball, going to move the ball at all, you're going to have to get the ball out super quick and be able to try and stay ahead of that rush, like he was just mentioning there.
1: Well, and there's a lot to ask a guy to overcome, you know, lack of running attack, lack of great protection. But James Jones said it yesterday on Packers Preview, actually. It was sort of prescient that he said it, because he basically said, we're talking about all the problems the Packers are having, and that's true. But it was Aaron Rodgers' job to cover up and erase all those problems, and he was great enough to do it time and time again. That's where Jordan Love has to rise to that level if he wants to be the guy that we want him to be and take the team to where he wants them to be, is eventually you have to be good enough to be able to erase all the other misfortunes of your team and cover up all those weaknesses. It's not maybe the fairest thing to ask, but at that position, you're going to be asked to do those type of things if you want to get to it. So that's a good point, Billy, and there's a lot to sift through there.
2: An embarrassing night all around for the Packers. And again, it's easier to go through the list of guys who played decently, competently, if not well, like Matthew Golden and Christian Watson. Everything's so out of sync. And, you know, as Matt LaFleur has famously said, I don't think he said it last night, it starts with me. Mm-hmm. It does start with Matt LaFleur, because, all right, he's in charge of everything. And yes, there's nothing he can do as a coach, Vince Lombardi, Curly Lambeau, all the greats, Tom Landry, Chuck Knoll, Bill Belichick. Ain't nobody going to really take like Anthony Belton, who had a bad night, and Jacob Monk, who had an even worse night, and Jagger Burton, who was shaky like rookies often are. They're not going to turn them into the four horsemen.
0: Yeah, you're not all of a sudden you see Jerry Kramer and Forrest Gregg rolling through.
2: That's not going to happen, mm-hmm. But the nuts and bolts of LaFleur's offense and his decision making, everything he decides is not working. Like, mm-hmm. Let's go for it. Let's check to a quarterback sneak and have the guy stand up with no tush push. Nothing's working for him right now. But the designs, there were two, if not three, plays last night where the Packers ended up with two receivers in the same spot. Like Watson and Kraft on the near sideline almost collided.
0: Yeah, Damian ran into each other on the third down. Mm-hmm.
2: Yeah, and that's happening. Like, when did that happen in the past? When I keep going back to, this is the same guy that designed incredibly creative run-based offenses and was able to create gaps when Malik Willis was playing on short prep, in just quick turnarounds. And he had that game plan. And when Malik Willis had to play and he had time to prepare, it was like a master class. Where's that guy? Why aren't they letting him call plays? Because I guess, plays, we don't want to be play calling guy, but the plays that don't work aren't. Sometimes you can call the right play. It's like the old golf analogy. Like, you hit a great drive in the middle of the fairway, hit a sprinkler head and kicked into the rough.
0: Mm-hmm.
2: Yeah, sucks to suck. But I don't get the feeling that this is the case with the Packers right now, because it's like, you say, is it scheme or is it execution? And you say, yes.
0: Yes. Because, Drew, not everyone does crank off the sprinkler head. Some just errantly go rough to rough, and you're trying to figure out where on earth and how you can just geometrically drop it right there into the middle of the fairway. That's what it felt like for the scripts for a number of years. The

0: Packers were able to do and get yourself cooking, get yourself some positive plays early to get yourself ahead of the chains and some momentum quickly. That's just been the furthest thing from what they've been able to do. And the other part of where it starts with LaFleur, and I think you're seeing more and more, again, there are many people that want to roll in here this morning and want to fire this guy, that guy. And I think we're all at this moment here at 5:37. I haven't seen a ton of it because I think we all understand that it just isn't happening. It's not productive at this moment. There'll be plenty of time for that in full assessments as to where you're at. But now you're going to see, while hopefully being able to dial up and design, as you mentioned, creative plays that maybe are a tick above or a tick ahead of the rest of the league, finding things that you see other teams doing and being able to repurpose it and put it into your game plan coming up the next week. I think that's what he's always been best at doing. Now you're going to have to be that guy while also master teacher and developer, because they have such a ways to go at so many positions, especially up front. And whatever and however the process led them to, sticking with Luke Butkus in the offseason as the offensive line coach, sticking with Adam Stenovich as the offensive coordinator, and not moving him back as the offensive line coach, not getting any fresh blood really in that process, the running back room, the offensive line room. They brought in Harry Heistand to work with them during training camp. But, like, there just wasn't a shakeup at all for a team and a unit that was probably the lowest performing group that the Packers have had on the offensive line in a decade plus. So the other part of this that can't be overlooked, and while somewhat out of their control, might be maybe the grandest issue of how they proceeded, Drew, in the offseason to not be able to help the offensive line, is the number 8 issue that is still kind of the cloud that we're not really fully talking about yet. Because as much as a running back is not going to turn the worst offensive line into the 90s Broncos, what at least you can do is cover up for some of the warts. And you watch Josh Jacobs damn near get 1,000 yards doing it last year, where he got hit behind the line of scrimmage all the time.
1: All the time.
0: The lack of a consistent running game and somebody that can make these guys right at times. Marshawn Lloyd is a great example last night, where I think ultimately it turns into a 3rd-and-3, the one that we mentioned on the 4th down where you get stuffed. Josh Jacobs is burrowing his head inside trying to grab as many yards as he can. Maybe the 1st down, maybe a fresh set, and maybe you're into the end zone and it's a 3-point game out of the break.
1: Yeah.
0: But the hesitancy, the inability to make the guys right, that's something that, when did that news pop up? In May? In four months to be able to bring in some kind of adequate backup plan, knowing the commissioner's exempt list was not only a possibility, but a real option and likelihood. Instead, day of cutdowns, you're scrambling to get a second year back in for a conditional 6th-round pick. So there's a lot of missteps I think they made in the offseason and miscalculations as to what they thought they would be up front and just how much it's hurting every bit of the offensive operation so far.
1: And you do need guys to play well. I mean, and it's not just to defend LaFleur, but you can call things, you can do things, but you know, Vince said it, all plays work on the blackboard, but men make them work on the field. You need guys, good players, to play well. I mean, even McVay had a 5-win year in 22, and Shanahan was 6-10 and 4-12.
2: Yeah.
1: And good coaches can have bad years if they don't have the right guys.
0: I think Shanahan lost his quarterback in those 4-12.
1: That's what I mean. You got to have players.
2: That's the thing.
1: Obviously, we're not in that situation to lose Love, but we lost key players, so...
2: From the talk and text line, the 608, please ask Wayne Larrivee, who's going to join us at 7:25-ish, 7:35 probably, why he kept saying that maybe it's because of the short week for the performance. He asked Larry, and Larry stated that it's not an excuse. He asked John Kuhn, he stated it's not an excuse. Wake up, Wayne. The Pack got butt whipped.
1: This is what we do.
2: No argument there.
1: We go after the ones we love when the bad things happen.
2: There's no argument there, but the stats, though, teams playing on Thursday after a Sunday overtime game are 7-29 against the spread since 2000, and at home they're 3-11 against the spread.
1: Not great.
2: That's not a great trend.
1: I think so. All of us,
2: the overtime game hurt them.
1: Yeah, just trying to make sense of what we've seen. It's really hard to, especially seeing what the Falcons were last week. They didn't come back and play that way. Oh, you know, we were the
2: exactly.
1: ones.
2: Exactly.
1: So that's the tough thing to swallow.
2: The numbers are tough. It was just a brutal night. Thankfully, the Brewers won. They've reached 100 wins for the first time in franchise history. They're headed to the playoffs after a couple of days off. They have 3 games left to put their feet up and get everything right. Nothing left to play for against the Cardinals other than getting guys healthy and feeling good. And Miz is pitching on Sunday. They'll try to win as many games as they can over the weekend series against the Cardinals. We have a report from Hunter, don't we? A recap?
0: Yes, sir. We got Hunter's report in
2: yes.
0: here.
2: Well, yes, indeed.
0: That's what I'm talking
2: Let's
0: about.
2: Let's spin through that next because we need goodness. A ray of sunshine yes. after all this Packers talk. We'll spin through that next, talk a little bit about the Brewers, and then dive back into what is ailing the Packers and what, if anything, can get it turned around. You're in the huddle, Fox Sports Radio, Wisconsin.
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0: Continuing the Friday edition, the Fire Your Agent edition of the Huddle. Fox Sports Radio, Wisconsin, 920 Milwaukee, 1070 Madison, everywhere in the hour to have Drew, Billy, and Armin coming at you. Dolph will join us at 625 for halftime. And then Wayne Larrabee shortly after the 7:30-ish to talk to the voice of the Green Bay Packers about what happened last night. But let's think about something positive, shall we? How impressed are you by the Brewers, not just winning 100 games, but doing it and getting across the finish line, vanquishing the Dodgers for best record of ball, and winning 2 out of 3 in Philadelphia against a team with everything to play for and everything at stake?
1: Amen.
0: I mean, that was a statement week to win 2 out of 3 there.
1: Yeah, they had every reason to, as we talked to Hunter on Tuesday before the series started, Drew, look at Philadelphia with everything to play for and you with very minimal to gain and cash in, lose 2 of 3, especially after you lose the opener. And they did not fold like a cheap suit. Instead, they showed a lot of metal.
0: Now, how about what happened in the game with, well, I'm sure Hunter's going to talk about it, but William Contreras gets pulled from the lineup by manager Pat Murphy for not running hard on a ground ball that was bobbled and he might may or may not have been safe. Murph has done this to several players this year. He's removed pitchers in the middle of counts. He removed Cooper Pratt, who was standing on first base. He removed him for a pinch runner for not hustling him when he should have been on second. He puts in Churio as the, you know, kind of to pinch hit for Contreras, who was the DH. So he just yanked him. And then Churio hits a home run to help ice the game.
1: Just amazing. And to sit down McGill, right? Like, not only ice the game, but I mean, send Antonio Sensatella out there to get the final out of the 100th win. Beautiful, so chef's kiss finish.
0: Murph has the mojo that Matt LaFleur is lacking these days. Let's send it over to Hunter Baumgart to bring us his recap of the Brewers' victory last night. Victory number 100. Take it away, Hunter.
2: Thanks, guys. I know we are not happy about the outcome up in Green Bay last night, but an outcome we were happy with, the Brewers beating the Phillies 5-1 in Philadelphia and taking the series at Citizens Bank Park, and most of all, winning 100 games for the first time in franchise history. How about that? They are 159 heading into the final weekend of the season. Get this, they are the first team in Major League history to win 100 games without having a winning streak of more than 5 games. Yeah, every team that had won 100 games in a season in Major League history had a winning streak of at least 6 games. Brewers didn't. They won 5 in a row 3 different times, but they never won 6 in a row. So that's a record, and just really consistency, consistency, consistency, winning, winning, winning. Couple of the key words for the Brewers, and win tonight. Brewers have done that more than any other team so far. Brewers in a good spot heading into the postseason. 3 more games against the St. Louis Cardinals this weekend. Robert Gasser on the mound tonight. Dustin May on the mound tomorrow. Jacob Mizorowski on the mound on Sunday. I would imagine it won't be, you know, incredibly long starts, but it won't be incredibly short, depending on who is on the mound. And they'll be able to kind of line up their pitching however they want to. They'll have 5 days off between this weekend and game one of the NLDS, which will be Saturday, October 3rd at American Family Field. 100 wins by the Milwaukee Brewers. Let that sink in on this Friday morning. Have a great weekend. I'll have coverage throughout the weekend from the park at Hunter B on Air and all socials. And I'll have you for the baseball pregame show, the final one of the regular season, tonight at 5:30 on Fox Sports 920 and our social channels. 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Back to you guys.
0: Thank you, Hunter. 100 wins is the mark of excellence in Major League Baseball. You don't fluke your way. There's no backing into 100 wins. 100 wins and 100 losses, very hard to achieve. The Brewers have done both. 100 losses is their high water mark, 106, as a matter of fact. And this is their high water mark, you know, 100 wins. And with an option to get 102 or 100
3: more. Yeah, yeah.
0: What an incredible ride this has been.
1: Drew, the craziest part of it is, as you do look at the round number that 100 is, the part of the process, the show and the work of what Hunter just mentioned there, of not having a, you know, 6-game winning streak, whatever, that didn't mean much other than the fact that they just won a lot. It didn't matter when things, similar to what we're talking about with the Packers, when things did go haywire, they didn't ride this roller coaster as much as a lot of teams do, and they stunted a bunch of them. They got a lot of mojo, they got a lot of good leadership, and in the midst there of 100 games. There were a couple of seasons that were very forgettable for some of their guys that you would have planned on being their biggest actors.
3: Yes,
1: Yelich's number would leave a lot to be desired. Most money they ever spent on a start on a pitcher, 9 starts for Brandon Woodruff, didn't seem to matter too much.
3: Yeah, I think there's a plenty of, you know, guys you probably would have figured that would have played a bigger role in something like this. Even a guy in the spring, maybe before in the winter, Quinn Priester, we didn't pitch at all. Guys like that didn't have the contributions, but you had other guys step up, you had young guys step up, and you had that mix. It was just special. A lot more fun than the 100 loss plus year. I can attest to that personally. A lot more fun.
0: I can as well, yeah.
3: No, I did not enjoy Jeffrey Hammonds.
0: For Jackson Churio to be a 2020 guy, missing a month of the season, that whole, they never won more than 5 games. That's quirky. To me, not that meaningful, other than the fact that George Webb never had to sweat giving out free
1: Never right. had to worry about it. Never had to worry about it.
0: We never even talked about it.
1: We could win 12 straight now, and I'd feel okay, though.
0: What's their record, though, in series? Because to win 100, their record in series is just through the roof. It's incredible.
1: Well, and what they've done.
0: I'll have to look at Mike Bassalo's game notes because he lists that every time, what they've done in series.
1: That's a good one, Drew. And what they've done at home, I mean, that home road split is 52-26.
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23: I'm Doug Russell. So that happened.
24: Hand off to Brian Robinson. Stutter step for left side. Races to the end zone for the touchdown. Brian Robinson scores the touchdown, and it's 23-7 Atlanta.
23: Wayne Larrabee on the call. The Packers dominated at all three phases of the game at Lambeau Field against the Falcons, 35-14. Green Bay falls to 1-2 on the season. The Packers will play at Tampa Bay a week from Sunday. If you're looking for some fun news, there's the local baseball team.
25: Churio, a high fly to deep left field. It is up and it is out of here. Jackson Churio with a home run.
23: The Brewers beating the Phillies 5-1 at Citizens Bank Park. It's their 100th victory of the season. Oregon News, the Dodgers lose to the Padres 4-2. The Brewers clinch home field advantage throughout the postseason. Hour two of the huddle starts now. I'm Doug Russell on Fox Sports Radio, Wisconsin.
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32: If it looks like man coverage, I'll check. 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
31: You got a cut and crack. Now it's cut and crack. Red right, 18, bob on one. Ready? Cut him and crack.
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35: Outside, Y, left, fake, 396, bag, V hand, V puck. 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
0: Rolling through a Friday in the good land. It's the huddle. Fox Sports Radio Wisconsin. Your friendly three musketeers, Drew, Billy, and Armin, bringing it to you. No sleep. Who needs it? We're talking about the Packers. We're talking about the Brewers. We're talking about whatever you want to talk about on the NicolaiLaw.com talk text line, 877-794-1973. Packers getting, to coin a phrase, they got debacled last night.
1: They got debacled. Yeah, that's well put, Drew. And that's well put.
0: They're 0-2 with an option. They could have been 0-3. They went to overtime to beat the Jets and had to come from behind to do it. They've been carved up by Carson Wentz, Geno Smith, and now Michael Penix Jr. in his first game back in, what, almost a year?
2: Yeah, 317 odd days it had been since he had played a football game, Drew. And instead he throws, puts up 35 points, the most allowed in a home season opener by the Packers since 1971. And
1: not a good year. Yeah.
2: They've now also, what, in those two games, Minnesota and Atlanta, an average of 37 points. The only one that you're able to keep under 20 is the Jets. And with those kind of numbers, it's going to be really, really difficult to ever claim once again that this is a really, really good defense and that they're going to win a lot of games because of them. I would point out this. This is an oddity, probably. It's the third game with each having 150 scrimmage yards, unless ESPN's lying. That's the most by any duo in NFL history of Bijan Robinson and Drake London. I don't know that that equates to winning because they haven't done any of that in their career, but it sure as hell worked last night. I mean, a buck 94 a piece, and it was systematic. The 10 targets and 9 catches for Drake London. Drew, I'm not going to say it was room service, but he felt like a Quick Trip in Belgium that we stop at on 43. Always open last night.
1: Always open. Always making plays. Well, the thing is, I there was obviously, you know, you knew those were the talented, skilled guys in their offense. Obviously, Bijan, right? But I think it's the extreme to which you had trouble with them that was frustrating. We talked about it earlier in the first hour. You thought this defense was going to be better equipped to stop the run the way they had done it. Okay, the first 2 weeks of all the problems the Packers have had, that wasn't one, stopping the run. So you're like, Bijan's talented, okay. But did I think he's going to start touching cloth on 200? I didn't. You know, I wasn't expecting that. Drake London, you know, last thing you saw, the Falcons receiving core yelling at fans, fighting with people because they couldn't get the ball at all, talking about why, you know, just absolutely a mess on the sideline. Next thing you know, he goes out and shows people why he has all that talent. But it's like, you had to let him dominate that much that easy, just running free all over the place. And that was the frustration about it is, you know, the Falcons were the team that you think the Packers are going to come back after that Jets game, maybe your home opener. You know, you just get that win. Okay, now we circle the wagons. Now we see the chicken soup team a little bit, or what you thought was that. This is the team that should show the energy, show the fight, be prepared, have energy, you know, be organized, maybe establish a game in the trenches. And it was the opposite. It was the Falcons that were energized. The Falcons that came back from their debacle and their 0-2 start and put the debacle on us. And I think that was the part that was confusing, frustrating, and hard to make sense of. Could I have seen the Packers lose last night? Yes, of course, but not like that. I didn't see that happen.
0: No, not to be completely overmatched and basically uncompetitive as they were.
1: Yeah.
0: Yeah. Here's one for you. This is comes via Twitter from a fella named Mike Renner. Billy, familiar with his work?
2: I'm familiar with his work on The Bachelor.
0: CBS Sports NFL draft analyst, Reiner Bowl scout.
2: Mm-hmm.
0: Bachelor. He replied, he quote tweeted Rob Domofsky.
1: Really?
0: I don't know he was. That's cool.
1: Mm-hmm. Oh, nice.
0: Yeah. He wasn't scamming people on fantasy leagues or anything, was he?
2: No, not that I remember. I don't think he was good enough, Drew. I think he tried to talk like all 22 with her, and she's like, yeah, I'm sorry, I'm not interested.
1: Yeah. He wouldn't be the first one that went from a bachelor to a football analyst career. All right, go ahead, Drew, sorry.
0: He had a first guess last night because Rob Domofsky tweeted out the Packers offensive line, the starting offensive line, because we weren't sure which way they were going to go until they did. But it was Jordan Morgan at left tackle, Jagger Burton at left guard, his first start, Sean Ryan at center, and then they had Jacob Monk at guard and Anthony Belton at right tackle on the right side. Domofsky pointed it out, and Mike Renner replied and said, the Packers have a guard playing center, two centers playing guard, and two guards playing tackle. Now, that's in the eyes of a draft guy. But Is that Billy? Is that a legitimate point that he made? Because those guys have dabbled at those positions.
2: Yeah, kind of. I mean, listen, I don't know where, like, Burton played all over the place in college. I think some people thought, though, that he would probably play center and maybe guard just to get on the field. Monk was playing center pretty much exclusively in college. Played some at guard just before he took over that job. But then, you know, I still believe tackle is the most natural position for Belton and Morgan. Now, it's tough to see the way Belton played it last night. It's hard to see if that's the full natural one. Right. But I think with time, Morgan's going to continue to improve. I get it. It's his third year in the league. It is his third start there. Like, there's going to be, you have to give some kind of time to be able to grow into the player you'll be. That being said, Drew, these guys got to grow up real quick, especially with, like, and there's a lot of conversation back and forth. Jerry and Plowchuk listed out all the, you know, top picks that have, you know, maybe been swings and misses, some that are good, some that are not, for Brian Gutekunst. Like, this is a Matt LaFleur or Brian Gutekunst problem. Who's to blame? It can be a yes. All things can be true. But the only way that they're going to get out of it is some of these ending up hitting. And Jagger Burton last night, wild, tough to watch at times, did have a couple of nice moments. And you're going to have to look, and they're going to have to try and grasp at the slight positives. Because, Drew, the thing is, like, a lot of people want you to go in there scorched earth, and this guy's going to get ripped up, and then they're going to bring in four new players. If they had four new players on the waiver wire to be able to grab that would be markedly better, they would all be on rosters. You're going to have to now somehow be able to work through and around your offensive line problem. And it can be like driving a car with a bad engine. There's just going to be days where that thing is not going to rev up. And if you rev it once, it's going to be hard to rev it again. It's going to be a very, very hot and cold and very streaky unit.
0: Because we were driving back, Billy, we didn't have time, as some of our crazy colleagues have already watched the All 22. They've rewatched this game. It's not going to get any prettier.
1: No way.
0: It was hideous in real time, both because we were watching it in person, kind of on TV. We had a good setup last night because of the Amazon thing. For some reason, the delay wasn't as stark, and you could watch a play live. And as they're unpiling the players, you look and it's the play is unfolding on the laptop in front of me.
1: Yeah.
0: So it was kind of like double vision. Yeah. We didn't have like a 20-second delay. But someone on the talk and text line, and I can't find it, and I apologize because it's, you know, just general fatigue and sluggishness. Someone had said, "Hey, we're discounting the emotional damage," to use Armin's favorite phrase, "emotional damage of the blocked field goal." And yeah, you would have liked to have had 3 points there, but then you say it's going to be even more emotionally damaging when you watch the film and see that Atlanta had 10 players on, 10 the,
2: guys
0: field
2: on the field
0: and
2: dude.
0: Blocked the kick with 10 guys on the field.
2: 10 guys on the field, unless they have some kind of miracle dude that's standing in the back trying to Nathan Vasher the thing and take it back for 109 yards. No, they had 10 guys on the field and just jumped right through your gap and maybe shoved your face into the dirt. Yeah, it was Marcus in Iowa. We underestimated the demoralizing factor. He's had a couple of good ones in here as well. And it added to what was the most frustrating part of the night, where I did, even though when we did on the line, I had picked the Packers and I thought that they would cover the 4.5. I did like that number. And I also liked the under. The Falcons damn near covered it by themselves. I thought when they went for two, Drew, to go up 35-14, if they punched another one and they might just go for it. They might just say, "Matt Gay, you're going to take the rest of the night off. We see you haven't been warmed up. We're just going to go for two and just embarrass these cats." You did realize that special teams can still be very much a work in progress, even though it felt like it had been fixed. The defense that you thought you were hanging your hat on was a massive problem. The things that you knew were going to be a struggle were, but the ones that you counted on me maybe being at least a little bit of a calling card ended up being a wart last night. Good Lord.
1: Absolutely. Right. And when things have gone bad for this team, they've gone bad at the worst opportune times through three games. I mean, such momentum shifters. The roughing the, you know, you're up 7-0. It was like a deja vu, that Viking opener where you get the 3-and-out, you're about to get off the field. Okay, we can get the ball back. We had offensive momentum. Let's build on our lead. Boom, you know, the roughing the passer. And then the big run ripped off right away by Bijan. Okay, you're trying to circle the wagons. He gets back to 10-7. We can tie it here. The block kick. The worst opportune times. And the concerning part seems to be when these adverse things happen, this team has let it crush them. You can kind of see it emotionally, and maybe that's, you know, the just the way we're feeling, and we pass it on to them, but it just feels like they crush this team.
2: Well, is it how we're feeling, Armin, or is it how, you know, and this is, I think, a fair criticism and a fair critique of LaFleur, is it how the coach feels?
1: Yeah, and it passes on. Yeah.
2: Right? Like, I mean, the pucker factor that can be felt in, you know, section 120 last night, Drew, when they go down 17-7, I think is quite probably palpable on the sideline as well for a team that, well, and coach kind of runs a little hot and cold.
1: I saw Micah trying to coach harder than anybody last night. Not
0: that's right.
1: Listening.
0: Well, to Armin's point, it got so bad that we had the body language police, like, Jordan Love should be getting in his teammates' faces and not sitting with a towel over his head.
1: Yeah, here we go with that stuff now, yeah.
0: Well, you know, and Jordan Love, he has to play better. He's not playing well. He's not playing up to the standard that he has set even in recent years.
2: Mm-hmm.
0: But he's also never been hurried, and he's got a historically bad, or through three games anyway, we think, offensive line in front of him. 15 quick pressures last night, 17 in Minnesota. And Billy, you made a great point on Packers OT last night about the fact that it's LaFleur can't win because when they had quick changes and when they've had opportunities, when they've had drives that, you know, okay, this is, let's go. He'd run the ball twice, get nothing, and then be third and long. Well, last night there were a couple of times when he threw the ball in first and second down, incomplete, and still in third and long.
2: Okay. Yeah, still in third. I mean, they get the pick last night right at midfield, and you think, boom, dial up shot play. Well, they hit Tucker Kraft for a short gain. He was a check down because they couldn't block up for the shot play. Then they had another incomplete pass because they couldn't necessarily block up for the shot play. And then another incomplete pass, and boom, three and out, and you're punting it right back, and you're not able to capitalize. And again, your defense is right back on the field. And that was the three possessions that it felt like you were holding your own. All right, let's get to some comments here. Mad City Brew, it started before the block field goal, the BS call on the hit on the QB, then the score that changed the game for Atlanta. That was our turning point last night. Absolutely crushing. But again, unable to withstand the blow is the biggest problem, and unable to play somewhat of complimentary football. They've now, whether fair or foul, been called for the most penalties in football. I believe the most personal foul penalties in football.
1: No.
2: And they've had a crushing one that again gives them a first down twice last night when Atlanta didn't need any help getting their 25 first downs.
1: And I know I sound like a homer, but I think they're getting picked on a little bit. I mean, it was so stark to see like Jordan Love get hit sandwiched right after they called the one on us. Now, maybe it wasn't the same. You go back and look with a clear head, you say, okay, maybe there's a point there, but it sure feels like a frustrating thing for the Packers to deal with these personal fouls. Will on YouTube, Will D, good morning, fellas. In three games, the Packers have 146 rushing yards total as a team. Bijan Robinson, 194 in one game against the Packers on the road. Oh, yeah, it's emotional damage right there when you put it that way. Yes, 17 yards is not going to cut it. That's the other thing about a passing game. It's very difficult to establish your passing attack when you can't protect and you can't run. And those things are pretty stark right now for the Green Bay Packers. Do they have to commit to the run more, or is it just it doesn't work so you don't do it? It's a frustrating spot as a play caller, I would imagine.
2: Yeah. Well, and I mean, it's also just going to be tough to be able to get anything rolling, Drew, with your offense and any bit of your offensive line if you can't have some kind of a changeup. And these safeties aren't going to respect anything. They can play cover two knowing that they can stop the run with six guys. That's a really tough way to throw the ball.
0: Yeah, there's a screen grab out there of a Jordan Love drop back where the Packers have seven offensive players protecting Love against five rushers, and yet four of the blockers are occupied by trying to stop two of the defenders. And then the on the fringes, there are guys locked up in one-on-ones, and one guy's just running absolutely free, unabated, to the quarterback.
2: Barreling down on him before he even
0: gets. I never played offensive line, and I've never coached the offensive line.
1: That's not ideal.
0: But that screen grab says to me, something screwed up here.
1: Yeah.
0: Because that was like as bad as it can look.
2: That and don't go, if that's a tough one to watch, don't go and watch the fourth and one down inside the 10. Because again, it's either miscommunication on the slide where Sean Ryan passes off to his left thinking Jagger Burton's coming around. He's locked up with a defensive tackle alone. And my man rips through, comes scot-free, and chases Love into the decision to throw the ball right at the face of Watson and the defender. So every time that they needed to at least get a couple of seconds of reprieve for Love at the top of his drop, it was a quick pressure. And it did feel like every time that the offensive line did hold up partially adequately, again, I don't think it's unfair to know that it's going to happen to him. But Love was so sped up that it felt like he could barely even take advantage. This is Steve, has a couple of good ones on the talking text line. Hey, guys, talking about that 100 loss season for the Brewers and now 100 wins gives me hope that our crappy Packers could turn it around a little sooner rather than later. I don't see it happening this year, but hopefully in 1 year, boom, go Pack, go. Let's go Brewers. But let's keep this going all the way to the World Series. He also did mention here, and maybe a good one, especially for our friends that are going to have you know, family across the border, Armin Sarian with some of that as well.
1: Yes.
2: I know there's always holidays that are celebrated with people from Illinois.
1: Unfortunately, yeah.
2: Well, before the season, I was looking forward to Thanksgiving Eve and Christmas Day. Now, maybe not so much. Holidays might be ruined.
1: There were a couple times, not many, that we've had to put our head in our hands. And
2: a lot of ball game left, though.
1: But there is. I mean, and there's, if you need some sort of hope, I'd say there's recent history in the NFL to give it to you. Not the way this team's playing right now, but the fact that things do change quickly in this league. And they have changed quickly. Just a few years ago, the Packers were what, 2-5, Billy, or 3-6? Turned this whole thing around. So it looked pretty bleak. And then they figured some things out. They got better. Went out, had a great end of the year, got a big playoff win, almost went farther. So I know hope's not a strategy. But I always say it is for fans. Like, that's the strategy we have. I'm not coaching. I'm not personnel guy. I'm not, going to be on the sidelines. I'm not going to be in the Donald Hudson Center. I'm going to be doing what we do. So hope's my strategy, all right? So things do turn around quick in this league. That's all I'm going to say. I mean, they turned around quick for the Falcons in 4 days. All you can do is say, hey, maybe the Packers can figure something out somehow, some way.
0: Yeah, you're not wrong. There's a lot of ball game left. And I don't think, just based on the first 3 weeks, that anybody in the North is going to be reeling off 13 or 14 wins.
2: Good point.
1: Sure doesn't seem like it, yeah.
2: I think it's going to remain rather competitive. Drew, our friend Aaron Nagler, captain of at a ball game, or a lot of ball game left, did mention, though, last night, at the moment, that kind of sounds like a threat.
0: It is daunting.
2: Like a lot of ball game left. Generally, that gives you some confidence that it can get better. Maybe that's just a painful reminder that you got to watch it 14 more times.
1: Big Bob.
0: Charles Robinson.
1: Go ahead.
0: Charles Robinson, formerly of Yahoo Sports, now writes for NFLBlueBook.com. Wilde Groomsman, by the way.
1: Nice.
0: He points out that last season, LaFleur and the Packers were 9-3-1. Since then, including the playoffs, they're 1-7. And their next opponent, we don't know what's going to happen in between, but Todd Bowles of the Buccaneers was 6-2 last season. And it's 2-9 since.
1: Yeah, they're struggling too. That's
2: Something's
1: not
2: got a gift.
1: So that's not you, the place.
0: You combine those two teams' records; they were 15-5-1, and then since then they're combined 3-16. Something's got to give it, Raymond James.
2: That's what I'm talking about. Yeah. The something's got to give bowl. That's where you can shine.
1: Because I thought to
0: coach
1: myself,
0: coach on the hot seat,
1: like bowl. nothing good. Even with our best teams, nothing as good has happened to us going to Tampa. But I'm like, you know what? Maybe this is the year something good has to happen because it's not going good already here.
2: Make it much worse.
1: So, yeah, let's turn this thing around and hopefully it starts next week.
0: Turn this thing around. The longest day of the year, not in terms of sunlight or daylight, but in terms of our work day, we'll continue. And Scott Dolphin is going to join us next. We'll get a little relief. Our halftime correspondent is going to be here. We'll get his thoughts. And what do you think the Bears thought when they watched that?
2: They just laughed.
1: They're happy.
2: Just laugh for 3 hours.
0: They play the Packers in 17 days. Yep. They probably just can't
2: wait. Green Bay sucks chance in their living room. Yeah, they enjoyed that one last night.
0: Yeah.
2: That hate watch was very fun.
0: Scott Dolphin joins us. Dolphin joins us next. You're in the huddle, Fox Sports Radio, Wisconsin.
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0: Land. Fire Your Agent Friday, we like to call it. That's because we're working, we're wheeling around the clock for folks, you know? I don't like to use the term hero. We're not going to name ourselves current electric superheroes of the day, but we'll consider the candidacy of Scott Dolphin from the wow. Country Station on the Hall, who joins us to add some energy to our halftime program Indeed. Here. Hello, Dolph.
1: I'm not worthy, Drew, but thank you for the nomination. I appreciate it.
0: You get pleasure just to be nominated.
2: I'm going to nominate Billy. This day's already looking up. Billy fired up a pizza. So, I mean, Dude. He made all of us feel a little better here. Yeah. So.
1: Thank you. I mean, it is still smoking hot.
3: I was going to say, man, Dolph, that is a brave move. You jumped on that thing and I saw wiping the hands quickly. So that indicated you went up for the first bite, realized how scalding hot it was and said, maybe I wait one more second.
1: When I see pizza in front of me, I jump because we don't eat it, you know, at home. You know, it's just the wife and I now. The kids are long gone. So we don't eat a lot of pizza anymore. In fact, a couple weeks ago, I brought home those little bubbly crusts and we did like kid things. We made our own pizzas.
2: Well, that's a fun thing to do with the kids. Yeah.
1: That's the first time we've had pizza in probably a month or two.
2: Do you have a place you go to down there where you're at normally to order, to pick up or not really?
1: There's one on, I'm on the south side. There's one on Howell and Howard. I think it's MKE Pizza or something like that. It used to be Pepe's and now it's like MKE. It's been there for 1,000 years. It's just a carryout. You just go in, it's a counter. You get your pizzas and you carry out. There's no place. It's not a dining room or anything.
2: Yeah.
1: But that's probably the one I go to most.
2: Feels like you got to have something, you know, when you're wherever you're living, everyone's got their carryout spot, Drew. Yeah.
1: Absolutely.
0: It's funny how that goes in cycles. You might have like pizza once a week for 3 months and then not have it for a while.
1: Yeah.
0: It's a streaky food.
3: Yes, it is. And that's why whenever it gets brought up as the, could you go the rest of your life without pizza? If you're in that one binge where you haven't had it in a month, you're like, yeah, I could. And then it. When you're living on it, like during football season, probably twice a week on a Palermo's, you're like, there's no chance. I'll give up some kind of Brussels sprouts.
1: It's still the one everybody says, you know, well, if that's the only thing I could eat for the rest of my life, they're picking pizza because you can diversify so much. I mean, if you want a vegetarian pizza, I don't know why you would, but I mean, if, you know, just to, you know, cut down on your cholesterol or whatever, but then you can go back to the three meat lovers or whatever.
3: I like that. A little breakfast pizza, you can tell yourself that that's good.
2: But you have to know your go-tos. I feel like, you know, it's sort of like when you're a quarterback, you have to know your hot routes. You have to know your go-to pizza pickups in your area because that's like the go-to when you're really in need of something. And when you're moved somewhere, it's hard to really get you know, accustomed to that. Like, Laura moved up here when we got married, and she wasn't aware of the people. But she had, like, was going to order something. I'm like, well, why'd you order from Ned's? I mean, that's so far down 27th Street. And I'm like, but she had no idea. She ordered from Marco's, but not Marco's world-famous original on 27th and College. She ordered from the Marco's chain, so I went to the wrong Marco's. So you have those moments, but it's okay. You get through them. That's what it's all about. And then you learn the pizzas in your area. So it is kind of, you know, it's one of those things you get used to.
3: Sounds like you're a little hurt from that one. Go ahead.
0: Sounds like it.
2: It's a memory. Like it's a memory that I shared here. It was a choice.
0: Dolph, I want you to get in the DeLorean for us here and tell us, because Packers are sitting at 1-2 and they got debacled last night in their home opener. Uncompetitive, unprepared. Incompetent, inept, whatever adjectives you want to use. Is my memory right? Did the Bears open last season 1-2? They were 0-2, and then they went and got a win.
1: Yeah, they got clocked by the Lions, and they had a very disappointing home loss to the Vikings on Monday Night Football to start the season.
3: And they got to
0: JJ McCarthy.
1: Mm-hmm. Yeah, they
0: Wasn't
1: got not
0: JJ
1: yet.
0: McCarthy.
1: And then you know Detroit embarrassed them, and you're thinking, oh my God, this is going to be a 4-win. A campaign again and hopes are so high, but then they turned it around and turned into a pretty nice season, Drew.
0: I'm looking for silver linings here.
1: Yeah, that's a good one.
0: 1-2 last year and then won the division. There's a lot of ball game left.
3: A lot of ball game left, and there were moments there when they went to Detroit where it looked like there was no chance that it was going to get better. So I like where you're going with that.
1: True.
3: And there was at that point, they weren't running the football for 6 touchdowns on the ground like they did in week 1 here. It's a wild difference from where you were almost a little more than 365 days ago

0: NFL right there in Bijan Robinson. Sure, I mean, the moves he made last night were ridiculous.
1: Yeah,
0: now,
1: nasty.
0: Like you said, they were unprepared on defense for it, Drew. I mean, there's no excuse for that. But that kid is freaking amazing to watch. And, you know, barring injury, he's going to be the best running back in the NFL this year.
2: Yeah. It's a pretty good 1-2 punch.
0: Yeah, the Robinson brothers, right?
1: Yeah.
2: And we talked about that penalty on Brenton Cox, the questionable roughing the passer. And we made it our Toyota turning point on the Packers OT program. Here's a stat for you. Going into that play, the Packers had allowed 50 yards and had a takeaway in the first 12 defensive plays, first 12 plays for the Falcons offense. The play immediately after that was like a 55-yard run by Bijan. In the 54 plays after that penalty, the Falcons gained 448 yards, an 8.2-yard average per play.
0: It was like arena football out there at times between Robinson and Drake London. I mean, it was like, even when the Packers got a little momentum, okay, they scored a touchdown, here we go, and it was a minute and a half later, and Atlanta was down on your 8-yard line.
3: And it was just, easy pickings. The Drake London phenomenon last night, I thought they were going to get him 10 targets. I didn't know it was going to be 9 catches and it was going to feel like room service. The one against Bullard on what, I mean, some kind of similar to like a skinny post up the seam where he's the second of the trips formation. They put him in the slot a bunch. They got him in good, advantageous positions, but he turned him around quickly, and he's just such a big target. You put it anywhere near him, and he's going to be cooking. The other part for Penix is, like, he had played in big games before. You almost forget that he played in the national title a couple of years ago.
0: Yeah,
1: yeah.
3: He's the one that's still starting from that national title game.
0: He's a guy you want to root for when you think about, you know, when he was at Indiana, and then he had the catastrophic injury, and then he goes to the Huskies and almost wins a natty. And, you know, so it's a guy that, it's a nice story.
3: He was at Indiana when it wasn't cool to say you went to Indiana.
1: That's true. Before they were good.
0: That's true.
1: Yeah.
0: But he was putting up big numbers there, too, and that's the reason he got the ride at Washington. But you didn't expect him to do that last night. We were talking, I went to, you know, we played a little golf yesterday, and then we're watching the Brewers and Packers last night. We were talking, you know, who is your favorite left-handed quarterback when we watched Michael Penix last night? And a lot of names popped up. You guys have one? I always think old school, you know, like Kenny Stabler, guys like that.
1: Well, Steve Young is the one
0: is probably the gold standard.
1: Yeah. Boomer Esiason was another one. Brunell was my personal because he was a Packer.
0: Sure.
1: Well, Larry pointed out that they had a left-handed operation. Left-handed center and left-handed quarterback, which is pretty rare.
0: Really?
1: How about that?
0: A left-handed center. So is it like in baseball with first base? Do you have to get a special, you know, hiking glove when you're a left-handed center?
3: You just got to get all the left-handed footballs. I would potentially.
1: Farms thing, yeah.
3: No, I can't say potentially. It's a guarantee for me. Best left-handed quarterback, my favorite one of all time. Rest in peace to the hefty lefty, Jared Lorenzo.
0: Oh, yeah,
1: for sure.
3: That would definitely still be the number one. That any time I see the southpaw delivery back there, I think of 13.
0: Armin played game time with us a couple weeks ago, and that was one of his trivia questions. I gave him sports nicknames, and he nailed the hefty lefty right off the bat.
1: I just remember him when it was Arena League where he was running around like then he was
3: hooking
1: real big.
3: People with the Northern Kentucky River Monsters.
1: That's what it was. It was something crazy in the uniform.
3: The Owensboro Rage, dude, he was putting up huge numbers in 13. Just unreal.
1: You got hilarious. Me thinking about lefty quarterback. Stabler is a great one.
0: The snake.
1: Obviously, we soon mentioned Vic, you know. I mean,
0: oh, that's right.
2: Yeah. Jim Thorne? Especially when there was a guy wearing number 7 running roughshod over you. It brought back some flashbacks.
0: Kind of flashback, right, to 2001 or 2002.
1: Well, and how many people had to post the, you know, the highlighter imagery of the playoff wild card loss? That was in 2000 and three?
0: Is that what it was?
1: That when the Packers lost to the Falcons at Lambeau in the wild card, and I had to watch that all week. It was bad mojo, you know, so just not a great.
3: Well, the Falcons called upon it. They put it out yesterday before the game, and it was exactly that. The other thing about Robinson and just how dominant he was on the ground, he did a lot of that at Texas, but it was also for a team that, before they kind of got good, before Sark really got there, had a lot of empty calories. People wondered if he was going to be able to do that in the NFL or if he was going to be kind of cooked because of how much they gave it to him in college.
0: Right.
3: Flies in the face of the workload being an issue for him.
1: Yeah,
0: that backfield, by the way, had three running backs that are now in the NFL. I know Rashawn Johnson was part of that, who's a backup for the Bears now, and there's a kid at Carolina, too. But, I mean, the Falcons knew right away he wasn't damaged goods, and they snapped him up early, and boy, is it going to pay off. Man, God, it was ridiculous watching him last night. It was almost like he was going against high schoolers out there, the moves he was making. God,

0: guys weren't even close to getting a hand on him.
1: Yeah, well, it looked like Kingston Allen. And he's playing for Notre Dame prep. So that might be the worst deal that it looked like Friday night football.
2: But see, you said guys were gonna. I think he's making a lot of guys miss, but I also think he was running through some guys too.
0: Yeah,
2: and that was the thing about it is like he was just battering and bruising, demoralizing. Mm-hmm. When you impose your will physically on a team. Right, Billy? There's nothing worse when you're on the line and you're getting your will imposed on physically. I mean, that's what it felt like. And
1: there haven't been very many fun days for the Atlanta Falcons.
2: This is one of
1: last
2: them.
1: Night was probably the most fun you can have playing football if you're an offensive lineman.
0: Yeah, and you mentioned Armin imposing your will. Speaking of the offensive line, that was a huge difference in the game, obviously, last night. It's a stark contrast between those two offensive lines.
1: So, Dolph, is the Iowa offensive line going to be able to impose their will against this machine? I mean, I kind of pained Drew on the ride home last night to listen to a bunch of different college football previews getting ready for the weekend.
2: Oh, yes. And really lined up. Let's
1: there
2: go.
1: Were not... Drew, I don't know. There weren't many very favorable conversations on the pods we were listening to last night about Dolph's Hawkeyes going into the Big House tomorrow.
0: It's going to be a slog. Michigan's defense is scary good, and their
1: defense
0: top
1: 10, I think, in the country right now through three games. But
0: yeah, Iowa's competition probably a little less. Obviously, Michigan played Western Michigan, which is pretty good, and then you've got Oklahoma. We're not sure how good they are.
1: Their offense might beat the regional school good.
0: Iowa's got a good offensive line. They're going to be a candidate for the Joe Moore Award this year, but that Michigan defensive line, I think, is superior. So. This is going to be a 13-9 game or something like that because Iowa's defense also very good and they're going to give Michigan trouble on offense.
1: Right, Drew, this is the game where you get the Iowa T-shirt that just said punts.
0: Punting is winning.
1: Yep. Yeah. Bust that bad boy out for this one and you'll enjoy the game. Yeah.
2: It's a culture there. It's a culture. Punting is a culture.
0: Every time I see the Torrey Taylor punt for the Bears, it brings back fond memories of his days in Iowa City where he was like the team MVP.
2: I always
1: like five inside the five. It was unreal.
2: I always tell you, Dolph, I have a good friend in Des Moines, and he's not from there, but he's been living there long enough to get in the Iowa culture, and he's been the most mad about the Packers not taking the points on these field goal decisions. He's like, in Iowa, we take the points available.
0: That's great.
2: Kind of funny.
0: Yeah, that's right. They do. There'll be a lot of field goal opportunities tomorrow between them. But what about the game out in Happy Valley?
2: Come on now. Talk about it. Yeah. The
0: Bucky's got some big time mo after that win against Eastern Michigan. They scored some points.
1: I think there's reason to be optimistic and excited. Now, do I think they're going to win the football game? I don't know. I think they are going to put forth a strong, strong effort. And frankly, I don't know how good Penn State is, but this is, and I told Drew last night, and we said it a little bit before, it's sneaky one of the most important games in Luke Fickell's tenure because you're going up against new head coaches in the Big Ten for the first three games in the Big Ten. And you got to make decisions a lot earlier on coaches than you used to.
2: Yeah.
1: This is going to be a really telling game as to where you can kind of start measuring up.
0: Three straight, huh? New coaches?
1: Matt Campbell with Penn State, Pat Fitzgerald with Michigan State, and handsome Bob Chesney out there in UCLA.
0: He is handsome.
1: He is a handsome son of a gun.
0: And, he came from JMU, right? I mean,
1: brought 15 of the Dukes.
0: College football playoff last year.
1: Yeah, that's their that's the MO, and Matt Campbell did it. They're going to face a lot of them, Drew. They're going to have these well-built, transported teams in college football.
3: It's going to be wild. It's going to be a fun slate. And Sunday for us is going to be absolutely rapturous.
1: Yes.
3: We could just sit on the couch and consume the league like civilians do.
0: Yeah. And side eye of the Brewer game because they'll probably, be playing mostly bench guys, I would assume. Although you don't have many bench guys in September like you used to.
1: No, you get a little Miz on Sunday, too.
0: That's true.
1: A little taster there, which would be nice.
3: Yeah. However long he's going to throw.
0: The Padres clinched a playoff spot. Last night,
2: the Phillies are going to.
0: They need to win, or it's a loss by the Diamondbacks. Is that what it is?
1: Diamondbacks are making it tough on them, though. They've been battling here in these last couple of days, and definitely going to make it interesting. But the Padres were able to dismantle the Dodgers' clubhouse last night. I think they probably took a lot of enjoyment in that one.
0: You bet they did. That's a team I don't want to see in the first round of the playoffs.
1: Uh-huh. No chance,
0: San Diego. Ugh.
3: No question. No question. Dolph, thanks for popping in, man. We appreciate it. Have a great weekend. Go Hawkeyes, I guess.
0: Yeah, I guess. Feel
3: free.
0: Thanks, Drew. See ya.
3: Yeah. I'm a disinterested observer, just like Dolph is when he watches the Packers play the Falcons. Like, I just want to watch the game and see what happens.
1: And I'm excited to hate watch his Bears coming up on Monday night. But you're right.
3: Oh, we're all going to be on
1: that Sunday,
3: on
1: Drew, before that ends.
2: We need something.
3: That's right. That's right.
2: We need something.
3: Going to take a quick break. Wayne Larrabee joins us in just about an hour. You're in the Huddle, Fox Sports Radio, Wisconsin.
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3: 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Folks are opining about the Packers' defense, their offense, the offensive line, the special teams allowing a blocked kick with the opponent having 10 men on the field. Everything under the sun. One thing we have not talked about yet, Tucker Kraft's post-game comments. Surprised to be booed in the home opener. You new around here? There's a standard. He made a comment that is going to be dissected, and I think he's going to be on a rotisserie for a couple of days.
1: Yeah, and again, I just like it, one comment will not make or break a young man. It can be a tough one. Drew, there's no in a world where sports betting in the conversation is robust and maybe to a dangerous level. One very, very dangerous thing you talk about in sports wagering is a guaranteed bet. The only guaranteed bet is you say something negative about the fan's option or opportunity or right to do something. Yeah, you're gonna lose that one. You instantly lose that battle, and Tucker's probably wearing it a little bit. Not maybe his best moment, but I do. And I wonder how Armin feels about this because I know he firmly stands against booing. I don't think his premise is wrong.
2: Yes,
1: but when you say it and you say that out loud. Yeah, you do put yourself right on the rotisserie and they cook it up to 350 and let it roll.
2: Yeah, you said it, Billy. That's exactly how I felt. While I think he has a good point, and I've always kind of said I think booing's kind of productive, I totally understand why it happens. The fans are emotional. And the last thing I'm going to do is expect him to go over well when you're trying to explain that to fans.
1: Yes,
2: like, yeah. There's certain things you can't say. Like, you know, I don't think my in-laws should load the dishwasher that way, but I'm not going to talk about it like that. Let's get the audio just so people can hear it if they didn't hear the cut of him talking about the booze.
20: Yeah, it's pretty tough. You know, like everyone pictures Lambeau Field and the not booze. I don't picture booze. I picture my home stadium. That's tough. It's pretty disappointing.
21: Especially for a home opener.
20: Especially for a home opener. It's pretty disappointing. It's not going to help us win. Like, I don't know what people think that's going to rally us or something like that. But, you know, that's we're grown men. We're mentally strong enough, capable enough to get back on the field and play ball. But probably much easier with the 70,000 people behind us rather than opposing us.
2: Okay, there it is, guys. And like you said, it's not that it's illogical. It's just okay. You just know how people are going to react to it. And especially when it's Tucker Kraft. We're talking about the guy that we've always joked about, like, came out of the room as the Packer fan favorite. And it's like, okay.
3: I said that.
2: Yeah.
3: I said that. If you wanted to create a Packer out of a lab, mm-hmm. he'd be pretty close to a guy from a town of 600 people in Pig's Knuckle, South Dakota. And
2: sure. He's, so the fact that he said it, I think, is also going to be
3: plays hard. Comes back from injury, plays without a contract extension, then gets one, and then rips the fans who kind of pay his salary through their largesse. But yeah, it was inartfully spoken, I would say. And then Christian Watson's like, yeah, we're in the entertainment business, you know, we weren't gonna get better. Like,
2: that's the way to handle it.
3: Balanced it out a little bit, the way to handle it. Also, there was a weird moment with the LaFleur presser when someone said, are you considering any changes on your staff? And he said, I'm not going to answer that.
1: I'm not even going to answer that question.
3: Why wouldn't you just say, man, no. I love the guys. Yeah. I love our staff. We're going to get together. As soon as I get out of here, we're going upstairs to break down, get better. And damn it, we're going to give Tampa everything they can handle. Like, it doesn't take that much to say that.
1: No, it can be a 12.
3: It sounds murky to say, oh, I'm not going to answer that.
1: Yeah, it sounds weird. It sounds scared is maybe a too simplistic word, but like, you're right, Drew. The easiest thing is to give the 12-second vote of confidence, even if that goes out of the window. You saying I'm not going to answer it only leads to many more legitimate questions about it.
3: Well, yeah, it's like you wanted to convey that it's the furthest thing from your mind. Well, why don't you just say that then?
1: Yeah,
3: like, that's the last thing. I like these guys, the staff, and we're going to work together. We're all going to get out of this together. Players, coaches, equipment guys, trainers, everybody's in it.
2: I think in his mind, he might be thinking,
3: problem solved.
2: This is such a dumb question and it's so disrespectful. I'm not going to even respect it by answering it. But I like the way you were going to handle it better if it was just up to me as well. So
3: yeah, I mean, it's not that hard. And it's not his first rodeo. He's been facing these for 8 years. And the questions are only going to get more and more direct and more pointed, because if this trend that we saw last night continues, someone's losing a job.
1: Yeah, and if somewhere. And that's not something that Matt has been comfortable doing and very willing to do very often.
3: See Drayton / Maurice. We'll take a quick break. You're in the huddle. Fox Sports Radio, Wisconsin.
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29: 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Penix takes handoff to Bijan Robinson, untouched, standing up into the end zone, straight ahead. 33-14 Atlanta.
28: Yeah, that's about how it went last night on Thursday Night Football. The Falcons dominating the Packers 35-14 at Lambeau Field. Bijan Robinson, 194 yards and 2 touchdowns. The Packers play at Tampa Bay a week from Sunday. 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
31: 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What a season it's been for these guys.
28: No doubt rock the Brewers with their 100th victory of the season, 5-1 over the Phillies at Citizens Bank Park. More good news, the Dodgers lose to the Padres 4-2, meaning the Brewers have clinched home field advantage throughout the postseason with baseball's best record. The final hour of the huddle starts now. I'm Doug Russell on Fox Sports Radio, Wisconsin.
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38: West left slot, 323 wide, stick on one. Ready, be alert for blitz.
39: If it looks like man coverage, I'll check. I'll go corner jet.
38: You got to cut and crack. Now cut and crack. Red right, 18, bob on one. Ready, cut him and crack.
40: If you look at this play, what we're trying to get is a seal here and a seal here, and try to run this play in the alley.
41: We know exactly what we got to do.
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43: Be right all the way outside. Wide left.
0: Bank 396 bag. Be hand, be puck. Is that long enough for you?
1: 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It's a great profession. Go out there and play this ball game like I know you can play it.
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12: Well, what happened was that second game, we got our ass kicked. Or the second half, we just got our ass totally kicked. We couldn't do diddly poo offensively. We couldn't make a first down. We couldn't run the ball. We didn't try to run the ball. We couldn't complete a pass. We sucked. The second half, we sucked. We couldn't stop the run. Every time they got the ball, they went down and got points. We got our ass totally kicked in the second half. That's what it boiled down to. It was a horse performance in the second half. I'm totally embarrassed and totally ashamed. Coaching did a horrible job. The players did a horrible job. We got our ass kicked in that second half. It sucked. It stunk.
13: That was not Matt LaFleur.
14: No.
13: Following the Packers 35-14 loss.
14: But one of the all-timers, right? One of the all-time. Jim Mora, I think he summed it up well.
15: I was going to say, somehow summed it up perfectly for what we just watched last night.
13: I think folks might have been comforted to hear Matt LaFleur say that. He did not, of course.
14: Would you
13: Irish ask? Cricket to everybody who watched that game last night, especially those of you who hung around with us on Packers OT, which wrapped up at 1 a.m. at Lambeau Field. Mm. We've been here since 5 bringing it to you. We're going to be here for another hour. Wayne Larrabee joins the party coming up at 7:30, 7:35, somewhere in that neighborhood. We'll be talking to the voice of the Packers. Sources close to my situation confirm that the sun did rise in the east this morning.
15: Yes,
13: it's a little
15: come
13: cloudy
15: up.
13: Out there.
15: All right,
13: the sun did come up despite the Packers' best efforts.
14: Billy always looks for himself to make sure. Like, you know, it's like
15: I went out there and checked a couple of times.
14: Trust but verify. After that nice harvest waxing gibbous moon last night, or whatever they were calling it, like last night. So yeah, the sun did come up. Yeah. It's out there.
15: Most in a road game since 2008, rushing for the Atlanta Falcons of 242. 17 rushing yards, third fewest in a game for the Packers since 1933. And again, I still think the craziest thing is that that team in the 30s didn't run for more than 17 yards. I don't think they were throwing forward passes.
14: I'm going to check out
15: I don't know. I don't know
14: Packers.
15: How many forward right. passes they actually threw in those games. So that might somehow be more demoralizing. But Drew, I mean, it is. You're right. The sun did rise in the east. And luckily for some folks, they maybe had Bijan Robinson or Drake London on their fantasy team. So at least they got somewhat of that emotional hedge from last night. But it is tough to be forecasting through and not feeling the overwhelming sentiment from what we heard from Jordan Love last night, which was just simply frustrated because I think as you counted it up last night in his, 9-minute post-game briefing after the game with the media, I think he dropped the word frustrating. It's going to continue to frustrate us somewhere 10 to 12 times, a dozen times in those 9 minutes. And I think it was a pretty good encapsulation of what we saw.
13: That's pretty appropriate, yeah.
14: I did find the box score, though, from that game. If it makes you want to feel better. That was the worst game, I'd say, in 1933 than this one. That was the old.
15: Did they play the Portsmouth Lions?
14: Close. They played the Boston Redskins in that game.
15: Now we're talking.
14: The Boston Redskins. That
15: Portsmouth
14: was the
15: Spartans, I think, by that time.
14: That was the opener. You know, Arnie Herbert, you guys know the name. He was a quarterback, so we know that name.
13: Yeah.
14: He had two runs for negative 15 yards, so that kind of skews it a bit. But yeah, your boy Hank Bruder had 12 attempts for 3 yards. And Hurtis McCrary had 5 for 8.
15: Oh, Hurtis the Hurtis.
14: Then you had a lot of guys trying to run. Clark Hinkle ran 15 for 42, but you had Wuert. I'm not even kidding. W-U-E-R-T. I don't know how you say that name. You think some names are weird now?
15: Wuertmeister?
14: Wuert Engelman, who ran 3 times for -21. Brother, get back on the bus, all right? I'm sorry. And that's, so there you go. That was a worse game, I'd say. So we can take solace in that, it was worse in 1933. Right, guys? I mean, that makes you feel better a little bit.
13: Hey, have no fear. The cavalry is coming if the Packers will activate Cordell Volson off the practice squad for their next game. Now, we've been talking about the post-game comments and Tucker Kraft kind of saying, well, I didn't expect to get booed at our home opener by our own fans. I don't think of booing at Lambeau Field. Well, it's happened before, right, Billy? We've been there. It's happened. Happened last year when they played the Ravens.
15: Plenty of times, yeah.
13: Mm-hmm. I know Tucker Kraft was hurt, but I mean, it's happened before. Matt LaFleur's refusal to even entertain the question of whether he's going to make staff changes. He didn't stand by his guys. He just said, I'm not going to answer that, which is not the best answer you can give in that situation. Sometimes a no comment's the best answer you can give. But in this case, I think he just should have said, we're all going to work together. The staff, I love my staff. We're all going to work together. We're going to get after this.
15: Yeah, in this case, saying I'm not going to answer the question was a weirder way of answering the question.
13: Yes.
15: And while not answering the question, answered it. Yeah, I'm not going to talk about it because I'm definitely going to go up there and start screaming at some folks. And maybe some folks' jobs will be on the line sooner than you want to think.
13: Yeah, so we got that working for us. Against the backdrop of, again, like this isn't a new thing, and we can go back to last year because we still have PTSD from it. I'm doing all those losses in a row, Billy, from December on.
15: Mm-hmm.
13: And it was a nice ray of sunshine when the Packers beat the Jets in overtime. But that the value of that win and the grit that it took to win on the road in the rain and all that stuff is now kind of the goodwill that they built up is gone. Because now I'm looking at this team and they're definitely closer to 0-3 than they are even 2-1.
15: Yeah, let the rain come right. come in clean. It washed away everything for you. I mean, that was a wash away of the win. Kind of like the washout that you saw at Tampa in that stands. Because you can very easily be camouflaged with success. So we say it a lot of times that winning is a definite cure-all. And it can mask a lot of the... not necessarily problems. We all saw it. We all talked about it throughout the week. But at some point, kind of convince yourself that maybe the worst is behind you. Got asked last night on postgame, Drew, does it get worse before it gets better? And if it does, it's to Liz's question here. Good morning, guys. If the Packers only get 5 wins, does anyone stay? Or does everyone stay? I don't know exactly how on earth everybody can stay if you only win 5 games in a football season, because it's going to get late real quick. And if it gets worse before it gets better, it's going to be very, very late. Got a lot of text in here rolling through. Josh in the Falls, if Matt LaFleur would have went on a Mora-esque postgame tirade, I would have been leading the charge to keep him.
14: Yeah, I think fans would want to hear that.
15: But anymore. He would never even entertain the idea of saying something like that. Instead, we get the weekly, we got to be better, and it starts with me, which is the equivalent of patting your chest and saying, my bad. We know it's your bad, so Matt LaFleur can go now. Thanks, bye. I will... Oof. Drew and I, we did talk about it on the way home last night, and we had talked about it after the game against the Bears a year ago in the playoffs, or a little less than a year ago, that the easiest time, if that was going to be the decision, Drew, was about 6 months ago. And they kind of doubled down, and I would struggle to see anything being a huge seismic shift this quickly. It's definitely not happening this quickly, but if it only gets worse from here, and more times than not, you're seeing your $220 million quarterback peeling his backup off the turf. There's going to be a lot of questions that got to get answered. And the unique part of what happened with the contract extensions this year, and somebody can correct me if I'm wrong, but I don't believe I am, there was a little bit more of a shift back to the old way of doing business where there was one man kind of in charge of football, and that man is kind of Brian Gutekunst. And if indeed he would make the decision that it's not the roster's fault that he's put together and the offensive line that he's put together, it's the development of those pieces that they've brought in, it could get into a very interesting power struggle over the next 3 to 4 months if it doesn't get better very quickly.
13: Yeah, winning is great deodorant. We'll have a completely different conversation.
15: We all need one here today because I don't know that everybody's wearing their iron jock after a game like last night.
13: That's true.
15: There's too much sweat.
13: IronJOC.com. 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Shout out to our buddy Paul Hansen, who I'm sure was miffed at the proceedings last night. How can you not be? That was embarrassing. Here's how bad it is for the Packers right now. Jets fans are like, how'd we lose to those stiffs?
14: Yeah.
13: The Jets fans are saying that.
14: It's almost amazing to think that we had the lead on the Vikings right now.
15: That's so tough.
14: Like, for me...
15: Yeah, 2-score lead against
14: them. You know, that's kind of like...
13: Yeah.
14: And that's what makes this league so weird. And like, because you saw what the Falcons were like last week. Now they had a new quarterback. But you're like, this is a totally different team. And the Packers could have beat the Vikings and lost to the Jets. This is just a weird league, and it feels like right now the Packers won't ever win again after what we saw last night, but we know that's not going to happen. And it might come next week. That's what's weird about this league.
15: I got a couple of good more texts to make sure that we get to it.
14: Yeah.
15: Love this one from Eric, the superintendent. I've learned over the years that it's never as bad as Dan Needles makes it seem, or as optimism Armin can make it seem.
14: I'm not helping today, am I?
15: We had bad Packers years before. This will get better, or things will drastically change. But hey, go crew. Incredible. I do like that we get our two friends on the opposite ends of the spectrum. It's never going to be as bad as maybe Needles could let it known. And it's never going to be as sunshine, roses, puppy dogs, and ice cream as we might make it seem by Armin. Even you haven't been able to bust out the puppy dogs and ice cream last
14: night. It's hard. It's hard.
15: Night.
14: The only thing I can, the only kind of optimism I see is that, you know, maybe like I've said it multiple times already, things change quickly in the NFL. Like, you think you know what's going to happen and you don't. And that's a very uncomfortable thing now, but it's like, well, maybe it'll turn around. But they cannot survive doing this without running the ball better. I just don't see how. You can't sustain offense, and if your passing game is your hallmark, that's fine, but you have to have a threat of run these days to keep teams honest, because if they're in that too high and you can't run on it, it's very, very hard to be successful. And that's kind of that's the real bugaboo I see right now, is how that's going to get fixed, and if it can get fixed, and what's the way to do it? Is it to stick to Caleb only, Marshawn only, back by committee, or just give them more time to get more reps?
13: And we've been talking about the defense. I mean, we're talking about the offense. The defense faltered again last night. And when it rains, it pours. Because didn't they give up like 22 or 24 unanswered points against 22 in Minnesota and like 24 last night? And maybe, 17 against the Jets?
15: Mm-hmm. Mm-hmm. Those are all correct numbers.
14: Bleeding. Can't stop the bleeding.
13: That's the thing. It's like you can't get a stop and make a play. And there were times early on they were getting pressure, but the pressure that Michael Penix Jr. faced was mostly in his first two series, and after that it was clean sheet because they were running the ball so well, and there's nothing that the Packers could do scheme wise to slow him down.
15: No, and even trying to bring up Evan Williams in run support, I think Drew on the 55-yarder as I'm watching right here. That's exactly what the thought is. We're going to bring Williams down in the box, try to slow this thing down. Instead, that hesitation and that burst that Bijan Robinson was showcasing last night, it was a man amongst boys. There's a moment while Evan Williams is cutting inside to come into run support, and you see him almost realize in stride, that dude's fast. I'm not going to catch him. The realization happens, Drew, real quickly. Maybe on the second step, kind of like me as a fat kid seeing the interception. You're like, I'm totally tracking this guy down with a proper pursuit angle, and you fall on your face about 35 yards away. He ends up being a part of the tackle inside the five, but took far too long to be able to come anywhere close to it.
13: That is hilarious. When we come back, we got a couple of awards to give away, and we're going to clear the deck to talk to the voice of the Packers, Wayne Larrabee, coming up in about 20 minutes from right now. You're in the huddle, Fox Sports Radio, Wisconsin.
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13: 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At 877-794-1973. Drew, Billy, and Armin bringing it to you on this day after a Packers debacle, the home opener at Lambeau Field. Brewers won their 100th game. If I had my bell, I would ring it, but I don't have my bell because I'm at Stately Olson Manor this morning. So that's positive. And they wrapped up home field advantage throughout, not just the the World Series, but through the NLCS. They did it in reverse order.
15: I love that. That is one of the funniest things they hear. And then as you say it, it makes you chuckle every single time that that's just how dominant the NL has been this year and was. And, man, it sets up for a fascinating October. I know that you got there's work to do, Drew, before you get to the series that everybody still has circled, but man, LA seems to be rolling right now. You seem to be playing decent, albeit maybe a little slow on the offense this past road trip, but man, gritty wins and in October, hopefully to remember on the and horizon coming up.
13: On the one hand, we're looking at the Packers being 1-2 and saying, well, it can get better. I mean, the Bears were 1-2 last year. They won the division. Teams have done it before. In fact, the Bears 1-2 and 0-3 have been like their default setting for the last 30 years.
15: Texans were 0-3 last year, ended up having a lead in the divisional round and probably should have won that game against the Patriots if they had any semblance of quarterback play. So it's true. Turn.
13: And that's a good point. The flip side of that coin is the Brewers are the first 100-win team in the National League since the Cubs in 2016. They won the World Series that year. The last several 100-win teams have not fared well in the playoffs.
14: No.
13: Outside of that.
14: The Dodgers won had a lot of 100-win years before they finally broke through to win the World Series. But it was sort of like them. The Braves did it a lot and didn't win the World Series. They did win with other teams. So it's kind of a weird thing. There's no doubt about it. I mean, winning 100 games is great. It shows your dominance, but it guarantees nothing for the playoffs, unfortunately.
15: I will say the one guarantee that I would have for the playoffs is Pat Murphy is going to have one move, Drew, that everybody's going to be talking about. Last night, walking out and yanking your all-star catcher for not running out a ground ball in the fourth to last regular season game. Nah, might as well just pinch hit Cheerio on his day off and let him go yard.
13: Spectacular. And let him go yard, yeah. Jackson Cheerio, who is in the 2020 club, right? And he's been fantastic. He can be one of our superheroes of the day.
15: 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Hold on. We deal with facts here. I don't want to give up misinformation.
14: Appreciate
15: on this program.
14: That, Billy. 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
13: Not many Packers worthy of superhero conversation, although Matthew Golden scored his first regular season touchdown, Lambeau Field touchdown, had 5 catches for 100 yards.
14: And he was getting
13: open. It wasn't his fault that they lost.
15: No, but he couldn't even Lambeau leap.
14: Oh, yeah, you're right, Bill. Yeah,
15: that's the thing. I mean, you could even tell he started to go into like a muted celebration, Drew, and then he's like, you know what?
13: Yeah.
15: I did actually look at the scoreboard. All right, here's the ball.
14: It's a tough situation. It was smart, actually. It's a tough. I remember in the playoff game against the Giants when the Packers were down big in the divisional. Driver scored, and he didn't leap. He's like, he pointed to the fans, but he's like, I'm not doing it now. You got to be judicious about it, but Matthew Golden's been getting open a lot, and he's been the mismatch deep. He was last night. He's an example of one of my favorite takes that there should be some sort of statistical credit for receivers for the PI yards they get, although it won't happen, obviously, because he's been drawing a lot of them this year, and he's been obviously because he's been getting past guys. So that's the bright spot, I'd say, from last. And Watson, too, I thought was decent. Kraft was disappointing last night. Too many drops.
15: Hey, you want to know one positive from last night?
14: I do, please.
15: Fox 11 putting out no arrests made during the Packers home opening loss.
13: It's one of the good sides of being hammered the way they were and having people leave early.
14: I mean, we couldn't even get
15: the team got hammered so much that we couldn't.
13: And show some. And it was a school night. I bet there are fewer arrests on Sunday nights and Thursday nights than there are at other games.
15: Yeah, 100%, Drew. Even though last night you and I mentioned it, If you had tickets and you woke up and you checked out the weather and you walked outside yesterday and you were in the Green Bay area, Appleton, surrounding areas, maybe you were driving in from a ways away, the Valley. Maybe you're coming in from Madison, God's Country out near La Crosse or so. Waldo. You woke up, you checked out the forecast, and you said, I'm taking all of the day off. I'm getting there as early as possible. And the tailgating was live last night. Like, you could tell the tailgating was up early. And that was why it made it probably easier for that third quarter beer nap to happen, how quiet it got, because everybody had too much fun on the postcard perfect night last night.
14: It did feel Speaking of fun, a
13: runner-up for current Electric Superhero of the Day is Ian Happ, who may have been playing his final game at Wrigley Field as a member of the Cubs, who celebrated their punching their ticket to a wild card berth yesterday with a champagne celly as they're headed to Boston to try to beat the Nor'easter. But Ian Happ threw a ball into the bleachers with $300 in cash, rubber banded to it, and said, go buy yourself some drinks.
14: Yeah, I think it's cool, but I don't like giving any Cub like hero of the day. So I'm gonna try and come up with a creative way to
15: Okay, who's hot, who's not?
14: No,
15: who's hot? Can we allow him a little bit of a hot?
13: I said Armin, I said he was a runner up.
14: I just want to come up
13: to
14: with
13: Matthew Golden and Churio.
14: Let me try and make a creative way for me to make him a villain for this, please. I mean,
15: well, the only way it would have been is if there was an Armin Sarian in the crowd, Drew, that would have gotten the ball, saw the $300 in cash, and said, "I'm going on the blue line. I'm getting out of here, and nobody's seeing a dime of this."
14: You kidding me? There's no doubt with gas prices these days. But you know what? I mean, what did he say? He said, you know, buy beer money with this. How dare he say what you should do with your money? Or how dare he tell fans what to do with their money? Okay.
13: Maybe the NFL, maybe Roger Goodell can fine him the way they did Kyle Juszczyk for pretending to have a juice.
14: The No Fun League has really been striking hard.
15: So
13: pantomiming.
15: Rude.
13: They thought he was trying to chug a beer and like, we're going to discuss this when we get back after this message from Budweiser, the official beer.
14: God forbid he'd drink a beer. The grown man.
15: I was going to say, with any more signage. Oh, and by the way, Budweiser signage all over still in the Padres celebration. So, we'll see how that one funnels
13: Insanity.
15: Through.
13: Insanity. Who's Hot, Who's Not is brought to us by Donovan Jorgensen Heating and Cooling. Billy, who do you got for Who's Hot, Who's Not?
15: I was going to put the San Diego Padres in the hot category because they have been hot for, the last 4 months? I mean, they've been white hot for the last 4 months. And frankly, it all kind of started with one of their three best guys. I'd throw Merrill, Machado, and the biggest one, Fernando Tatis, in that group. He would 2 for 3 last night, on base 3 times, drove in a run in their victory against the Dodgers to clinch their spot. They've now gone 3 straight times to the playoffs. I believe that's the first time in their franchise's history. They put out that they have been 3 consecutive years to the playoffs, and Tatis has been a huge part of it. My man didn't hit a bomb in the first 2 months of the year, and now all of a sudden you look up and he's a 290 hitter, 25 homers, and an 820 OPS player. He can carry you for long stretches and definitely has and is right now for San Diego rolling through. How about the Chicago White Sox and Munetaki Murakami? Now, if Murakami comes over for the 5-year contract with the White Sox, and he is celebrating like nobody's business yesterday. Brooke Fletcher asks him on the broadcast inside the locker room, how do you feel on a scale of 1 to 10? He said 100. I'm 100. And later on, she asked him one more question. He's like, I'm Japanese. I don't even know what's happening right now. I'm having way too much fun and way too much of a celebration. That felt like every delirious White Sox fan yesterday. Congratulations to them. 2 years ago, right? 2 years ago, they were the historically worst team baseball had ever seen.
14: Yeah, it's pretty impressive.
15: And now they're into the postseason. That's pretty cool.
14: Credit to Hunter. He was working hard yesterday and he found it, and it's paying off for him. Murph said earlier this year when the Brewers played the White Sox and struggled that they have a better team than people think and they were going to be a team to be reckoned with in the division. Hunter found that audio. He posted it. So you can check it out on Hunter Baumgart's Twitter account. Yeah.
13: Way to go, Hunter. Yeah. And the Brewers did answer a question. Like, first, again, we're talking a lot of Packers because that's what happened most recently. But the Brewers winning 2 out of 3 in Philadelphia when Philadelphia is playing for their lives is impressive, right? Mm-hmm. That's hostile environment, all that. You're playing a team with something at stake where the Brewers kind of could have just coasted. How did the Brewers celebrate that? No champagne, Selly. 100 wins. If you want a shot, they had a high-end tequila and some Pappy Van Winkle.
14: Of course.
13: Take a shot. Toast. Shot. Let's get to work and beat the Cardinals.
15: God, that's workmanlike. I mean, that is blue collar. That is blue collar mm-hmm. with very white collar yep. taste.
14: Well, I was going to say, and budget. Not that blue collar yeah. budget with some of those.
15: Well, no, not a blue collar budget, but a blue collar town.
14: Taste and towns. Yeah, well, whiskey. Yes. And, yeah.
15: I'm talking
13: about. And, did we even mention, we talked about who's hot, but who's not hot for Donovan Jorgensen? The entire Packers offensive line, entire Packers organization, because it is not hyperbole right now to say the Packers are the worst team in the National Football League.
15: They'll be right in the conversation. They'll be right there in the conversation.
13: Statistically, they're at the bottom of the barrel. They won a game. I don't know how.
15: 32nd in third down percentage. Just about every possible stat that you can look at, they're going to be right near the bottom, if not the last.
13: Yep.
15: Oh,

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11: Bringing it to you on Fire Your Agent Friday. Closing ceremonies are upon us. It's our last segment of the week, of the program, and of the week. And we get to spend it with our pal Wayne Larrabee, the voice of the Packers. And Wayne, between Packers OT and the show this morning, Billy and I have spent more time talking about this Packers game than you and Larry did describing it while it

0: happened, and we still haven't scratched the surface of how ugly it was. Can you help us?
1: No, I don't think so, Drew, but it was a tough watch. There's no doubt. I was driving back last night listening to you guys and thinking that, oh, my gosh, you guys, along with Armin, are going to have to get up early in the morning and do this show. And, I tell you what, just not the way you'd like to open the season at home. That's for sure, to say the least.
2: Wayne, I think one of the most frustrating parts of it in the proceedings last night, all of it is frustrating, but when you start the game the way they did, and Drew kind of hit it on the head last week, and you realize it when it's happening again, of they haven't even handled success very well. I've been mentioning they haven't handled failure very well. And, you know, when the avalanche of momentum goes on the other side, they haven't had any defense to it. Like the 55-yard run last night kind of spirals out of control. But you get an interception on the fourth play of the game, and now two out of three games, you started the game forcing an interception, and you've gotten a combined 3 points off of it. And both of those drives started right around midfield. That is just the biggest example of any kind of complimentary football has just been out the window in these first three games.
1: Yeah, and you know, that first drive after the interception by McKinney, I think three passes and then a punt, right? I mean,
2: yep.
1: That kind of told you where they were, where they are in the running game, both with backs and the offensive line. So, but the loss of Josh Jacobs can't be underscored enough, in my opinion, because he is your running game. It's obvious now. And you've got guys who are relatively inexperienced. Chris Brooks is not, but the other two guys trying to run the football are Marshawn Lloyd and Caleb Johnson. So it's tough in that regard because, as we saw, you need to be able to run the football in this league to win. I thought the 55-yard run late, a little over 3 minutes ago in the first quarter by Bijan Robinson, that run, to me, changed the complex of the game, the complexion of the game. And it never really changed anything. It never really reverted back. They didn't score on that run. They scored a few plays later. But that run itself, you could see it injected confidence in that Atlanta sideline, and it never left.
3: Talking to Wayne Levy, voice of the Packers, brought to us on the program by Miller Lite, Wisconsin Concrete Coatings, and of course, Potawatomi Sportsbook, where we hang out on Thursdays when the Packers aren't playing or it's not a major holiday. Wayne, I was flashing back to the Baltimore game in December when Derrick Henry and company just ran roughshod and the Packers had no answer. And it felt very similar yesterday, but the whole game itself, I felt like more, maybe, I don't know, recency bias or something, but I felt more downtrodden and hopeless after last night than I did in December. What do you think?
1: Well, I thought they're similar in that the Packers are giving up large chunks of yardage on the ground, it seemed like. The tackling last night, now you have to understand, Bijan Robinson forced over 100 missed tackles a season ago. He had 16 missed tackles forced in the first 2 weeks of the season coming into this game. It seemed like he forced a number of them last night. I thought the tackling was a little spotty, to say the least, for the Packers. I attribute it in many respects to the fact that sometimes when you're playing on a short week like this, you do get a situation where you're not tackling very well, mostly because you haven't really even wrapped anybody up. You've done walkthroughs all week. But both teams were playing under the same circumstances, and I didn't see Atlanta miss as many tackles. And so the Packers certainly won't use that as an excuse. But, it was that back, and I said this on the air, he's the best back they'll see all year. Mm-hmm. He's the best all-around back in the league. You can talk about Saquon Barkley all you want. He can't catch the ball. He can't make plays in the passing game that this guy can. And by the way, this guy is the best runner in the league, in my opinion, as well. McCaffrey's the closest to him. I think this guy is better than Christian McCaffrey right now. He's the best they will see all year.
2: Yeah, and I'm with you, Wayne. And they've done a really good job bottling up Gibbs. Well, I think one of the reasons is because he doesn't run in between the tackles and outside as well as Robinson does. And that jump cut was disgusting last night. It was human joystick. Yeah. Didn't do it justice for how quickly he's able to stop and start. It's silly. He made some of their best tacklers look silly. Looking on that 55-yard run, you can tell the explosiveness and acceleration caught Evan Williams by surprise. One of the most frustrating ones, and obviously pretty much all of the 37 minutes Atlanta had the football was frustrating, but there's a sequence near the goal line that the Packers look like they might be getting a stop, and it's on the Austin Hooper touchdown, Wayne, where I think that one puts them up 17-7, and you are close to being able to get a stop. Looks like you've been able to put together a couple of plays where at least you've bottled up and been able to capitalize on his patience. And there's miscommunication. Feels like the call gets in late. And there's a lot of looking and hands pointed around. The miscommunication, we'll talk about it a lot up front, but it wasn't great on defense last night as well, which I think was really surprising to see.
1: Yeah, it seemed like it, Billy, at times. And certainly on that play, there was miscommunication and he popped wide open, and that's not supposed to happen in that coverage. But the overriding thing that I take from the game last night, obviously defensively getting literally run over by Bijan Robinson, and Brian Robinson had some nice runs as well for Atlanta. But the overriding thing is the continued struggles on the offensive line to protect Jordan Love. Now, you can say, well, they only got one sack. Yeah, but they had 12 quarterback hits in that game. And Love has been taken to the ground 34 times in the first three games of the season. I thought Jordan was a little bit inaccurate last night, and there's a reason for that. I think it's the residual impact that happens to a quarterback when he's getting hit like this consistently week after week. And, you know, late in the game, I mentioned this because I was thinking about it in the fourth quarter. You know, Jordan Love, a lot of times you'll pull the starting quarterback at that point in time and you know, get your backup some work, that type of thing. But, and Matt LaFleur mentioned it at the podium, they were just trying to get some momentum, just trying to get a few good things to happen offensively at the end of the game. You're not going to win the game, but get a few things you can at least build on going forward. And they were unable to do that for the most part.
3: Wayne, Jordan was inaccurate, and he dirted a couple of balls, but there were also some drops. And in terms of the execution, I mean, it's one thing they're not getting anything going on the running game, but there were a couple pass plays where I think – had to be screw-ups because receivers were right next to each other. There was one on the near sideline towards us with Tucker, Kraft, and Watson almost colliding. And then there was another one on the far sideline. It's like, that doesn't and shouldn't happen. And it doesn't happen when the offense is flowing well, but here we are.
1: Yeah, here we are, and you're right. Some of that's the product of the short week. You know, when your team doesn't look good on a Thursday night, it's largely because they haven't had a chance to rehearse the game plan. At least not physically. They've done some of the walkthrough stuff and all that. And the whole week is about just getting your body right so that you can go out and play a football game. It's all mental that regard. Boy, when things snowball like they are on the Packers at the moment, those things show up. And Drew, you're right. They make a big impact on the game. And but, you know, hey, listen, both teams are playing on a short week. You know what I mean? It's not like one had a bye going in. So, you know, the Packers will make no excuses about that.
2: 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You mentioned the offensive line, Wayne. Jagger Burton gets the start yesterday. Jacob Monk goes down at one point. Aaron Banks out again, and Zach Pacobuele obviously now out for the rest of the season. It's going to be a difficult balancing act, and I think it's now maybe would be the time that if there'd be some new blood, maybe it's the Volson guy that they have on practice squad or something, you have at least a little bit of a runway. You mentioned the short week. The payoff is you get now about 10 days before you play again. Feels like if you're going to come out of this, you're going to have to give an offensive line and a grouping some run to go with. But would you expect to maybe see a little shakeup up front and then a run of hopefully three or four games to see if you can build some continuity?
1: Yeah, and Sean Ryan was getting checked over after the game last night for a hand injury. So, yeah, it's, you know, this is an opportunity, I guess, from his time standpoint to be able to incorporate maybe a new offensive lineman in there, a veteran, that kind of thing. It'll be very interesting to see. The Volston guy, I think, is going to factor in here at some point. He started 48 games for Cincinnati, including a Super Bowl. So, you know, I still think there's an opportunity. Maybe they bring a tackle on at some point But boy, it's been a tough situation for the young guys in there who have gone in and started. And, you know, we knew with Jagger Burton starting at left guard last night, there'll be good plays and bad plays. That's the way it is with a young offensive lineman. And that's become a very young line right now. And, you know, Jordan Love, they're just too often there are free rushers at the quarterback. And that's making it very difficult for him to fundamentally step into throws.
4: Well, wait, we have to find some hope somewhere. Okay, tell me. Oh, sorry, Drew. Sorry. Just tell me.
3: Oh, go ahead.
4: Tell me there's some hope somewhere. Things change quickly in this league. We know that about the NFL. Maybe these 3 days can help the Packers regroup a little bit and surprise us in when they travel to Tampa.
1: Yeah, I think so, Armin. I mean, it's a week-to-week league. You know how that is. You know, we don't like the trends we're seeing, obviously. The Packers don't like them either. But they do have some time to regroup here. It's a week-to-week type of situation. There are a lot of teams in the same boat the Packers are in, trying to figure out who they are in the early season and where they go from here and how they can compete successfully. What is it they can hang their hat on?
4: Yeah.
1: And the offense, as Larry mentioned several times last night, Larry McCarron, seems disjointed. And it's hard to hang when you don't have something to hang your hat on, at least offensively, it can be tough. And right now they're trying to find that. But 53 passes, I don't think Matt LaFleur feels that's the way to go. They've got to somehow cobble together some kind of a running game.
0: 53 passes, 28 total pressures on the quarterback. Yikes.
1: Nine running attempts, 17 yards?
2: Wow. Rushes for 17 yards, four apiece for Johnson and Lloyd.
0: And Wayne, the Packers, it ended up getting flushed down the river, but when they got the kick blocked, when Trace Mack's field goal was blocked, that was bad. It's never good. And then you see on the film that the Falcons blocked the kick with only 10 men on the field, and you think, oh, boy.
1: I didn't realize that. They only had 10 men on the field.
0: They had 10 men on the field and blocked the kick. And one of his extra points, they almost got a paw on it. Mm-hmm. So that's going to be an area of concern, too. I guess when it rains, it pours, right?
1: Yeah, no, you've got to tighten that up. And I know Cam Acord will, you know, but yeah, that block kick. Yeah, I still think the game turned on Bijan Robinson's 55-yard run. Totally. I just do. And people say, well, it was early. It was late in the first quarter. How could that happen? Well, Lombardi said it best. A game of pro football can change on any play. And it doesn't have to be in the fourth quarter. It could be in the first quarter. It could be in the second quarter. That game, to me, I sensed it changed. The complexion of that game changed on that run. That's where Atlanta said, okay, we can take over the line of scrimmage. And we've got a back they can't bring down. And that's the feeling I had, they had, that Atlanta had on the sideline and certainly in the game.
2: Well, and
0: of course, that run was preceded by the penalty that kept the drive alive.
2: By a third and 11 roughing the passer penalty. That's questionable. But again, you put yourself in the situation, you get close, and third straight week, you get burned that way.
1: Yeah, and you're exactly right. That run doesn't happen if they don't call that penalty. I thought it was a little bit questionable. Mm-hmm. I really did, watching the replay on it, in all honesty. But those are things early in the season, officials are calling that real tight, especially around the quarterback. And I've seen that across the league. But I think, you know, in a month from now, that probably doesn't get called.
2: Yeah, Sean Smith's crew might be calling it because my man's voice was cracking their way in last night. Primetime Sean Smith, he was a little bit nervous, it sounded like, on there. It wasn't phenomenal there for the Stripes.
0: Jordan Love took some shots that could have been flagged as well, I thought.
4: We're getting picked
1: I thought though. So, too. I thought so, too.
4: Yeah.
1: But, you know, and again, the 34 hits in the first three games of the season, 34 quarterback hits against the Packers, that's tough. It's hard to run offense when that's happening.
0: Yeah, it's messing up the timing. Wayne, thank you for joining us. We appreciate it. Enjoy the weekend off. Enjoy your Sunday watching the rest of the league.
1: Yeah, we'll be watching. That's for sure. Thanks, guys.
4: Thanks, Wayne. Weekend.
0: See you, man. Bet. Wayne Larrabee, the voice of the Packers, friend of the program, brought to us by
2: Miller Lite. Legendary moments start with a light. 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Drew, I think everybody needs and probably deserves a couple of cold Miller Lights after that performance. But listen, I don't know. I don't know exactly if we crack one open right now, it would probably be apropos. We've basically been up for 29 straight hours, but at some point, I think.
4: Well, we should.
2: I don't know how exactly it would work. Might get looked at strangely, but I don't really care at this point.
4: Well, they don't have to know.
3: There's a couple High Lifes in the fridge in my office. You guys want to help yourselves? I'll have one here. You have one there.
4: Well, Billy already made a pizza.
2: It's on there's me. One. There's. We saved you a slice of pizza. You want us to put it in the fridge?
3: No, just let it sit congealing on the console, and I'll just get it on Monday morning because that's how we roll.
4: Well, Billy's ribs are.
3: If we have any week old glazers, we can have. I'll have a whole meal. That'd be amazing.
4: Well, you know, I'll try and eat it.
3: That'll be amazing. All right, so Billy, looking forward. We got the Badgers this weekend. Yes. You'll be on the post game duties there. We're going to have Sunday clear with Miz pitching, and then there's going to be some conflicts. There's going to be some games where the Badgers and Packers are likely to be right up against the Brewers. I think it's going to be fun. Let's enjoy it. Maybe we need a diversion instead of watching the Packers.
2: Can't wait. It needs to happen soon.
3: Yeah, absolutely. Thanks for hanging out with us. You have been listening to and enjoying The Huddle. We'll see you at 5 a.m. Monday, Fox Sports Radio, Wisconsin.
2: Peace!
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1: We're getting close to bust designation for Marvin Harrison. There are ISO plays of him running pass patterns, and it just feels like he's giving 50% effort there. The Chiefs are going to pick up somebody.
2: Do not send him to the Chiefs.
3: Oh, God, no!
1: But we've already seen with Mahomes, he's been able to win a Super Bowl with guys who aren't A-level wide receivers. But he does make them better.
0: Broadcasting from the Man Cave, this is Dan Patrick.
1: We did it collectively. We got it to a Friday. It's a meat Friday. We'll run down the menu. Morale is high. The lovely and talented Todd Fritz in the back row with Dylan, fresh off another episode of DP Takes a Gamble. And we'll find out if Dylan was on the right side of things last night. Marvin's up front with Paulie, yours truly, in the back room, guys. We say good morning if you're watching the program, which you can do on NBC Sports Now and also Peacock and our radio affiliates, including Baltimore, Maryland, recent addition there, 441 radio stations around the country. 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Play of the day, poll question, stat of the day. Rob Gronkowski will join us a little bit later on, and Hall of Famer Kurt Warner stops by as well. Falcons roll the Packers 35-14. Bijan Robinson, one of our favorites. He was dominating last night. And how about this for a stat? Bijan Robinson had more rushing yards last night, 194, than the Packers have this season, 146. Well,

0: It's the stat of the day.
1: Michael Bublé. Thank you, Michael. Packers rushed for 17 yards. That's it. 17 yards. And this, you know, once again, that offensive line was banged up. They were missing, I think, six of their top 10 highest paid players. Micah Parsons not there. And you're looking for Jordan Love to do something miraculous, but you can't be one-dimensional. He tried to be, but give credit to Atlanta. This was one of those, hey, we're going to be in primetime our next three games. I hope you enjoy it. Well, now I'm looking forward to that. With Michael Penix Jr. III, he played really well. But the focus of that loss is on Matt LaFleur. Here's the Packers head coach on who gets the blame.
2: I mean, there's plenty of blame to go around. We got to catch the ball better. Certainly, there's some throws I think Jay Love would love to have back. And I, just like there's some play calls I would love to have back. Most notably that we're still in the game and we drive down to start the second half. We have a fourth and one and it's gloved. So there's enough blame to go around to everybody.
1: They should have lost to the Jets the previous week. They got lucky there. And you're playing a Falcons team that's desperate. Desperate to prove that they actually belong as a favorite to win that division. And they did look like that. Drake London, 9 catches, 194. The most by a Falcon receiver since the great Julio Jones had 253 against the Buccaneers in 2017. But this was about Bijan Robinson. And it was also about a Packers running attack that is not running and not attacking. What's the poll question for the first hour of the program, Dylan?
3: Well, the Packers are done, or going to be just fine. We're only three games in.
1: Well, Paulie, give me the schedule for the Packers.
4: Yeah, they're at Tampa, host the Bears, at Dallas, at Detroit, Carolina, New England, Minnesota. There's not an easy game on their entire schedule. Not a gimme.
1: No, because Carolina's not a pushover there. That's a pretty tough schedule there to try to right the ship. I don't think they have Josh Jacobs play for them ever again. I think they ruled that the judge ruled that you can show the video of him with the whatever domestic violence case. Wow. But you're not going to have Josh Jacobs in there. Now it's going to be one-dimensional. You got to get Micah Parsons back. Is that going to be another four games? But I was really curious how the crowd was going to respond, and they surprised me because that's one of those places. Lambeau is a place sort of like the St. Louis Cardinals, a home game there. You don't get booed. It's really rare when you get booed. And I remember Tino Martinez saying after he played with the Yankees, he went to the Cardinals, and he said, I couldn't believe that they weren't booing and yelling and swearing at me. They were like, hey, Tino, you'll get them again next time. He said, I wanted somebody to yell at me, boo me. Well, Packer fans, you booed last night, and Tucker Kraft, your tight end, was not happy about it.
5: Yeah, it's pretty tough. You know, like everyone pictures Lambeau Field, and I don't picture boos. I picture my home stadium. That's tough. It's pretty disappointing.
6: Especially for a home opener.
5: Especially for a home opener. It's pretty disappointing. It's not going to help us win. I don't know what people think that's going to rally us or something like that. But, that's we're grown men. We're mentally strong enough, capable enough to get back on the field and play ball. But probably much easier with the 70,000 people behind us rather than opposing us.
1: Okay. If I'm Tucker Kraft, I don't address this. Hey, what did you think of the boos? Hey, we got to turn them into cheers. Hey, you know what? We didn't play well. We'll play well. We're a good team. It's going to take maybe a little more time. You got to eat that. You can't sit there and address that. If you say you're grown men, then be a grown man and say, hey, we'll be better. We're going to, we'll make those boos turn into cheers. That's what we're used to. We have the best fans in the NFL. You can't do, oh, woe is me after you get blown out. I'd boo you too. Yes, Marvin.
7: And I can't be mad at Packers fans because the Atlanta Falcons hadn't had one play inside of the red zone the first two games of the season. And then they put up 35 on you. I cannot knock the Packers fans for being upset with the performance last night.
1: Yes, Todd.
8: And there have been a number of players in that same situation that said, I would have booed too. They're expecting a certain level that we're not delivering. I don't know how you could possibly play the victim or say basically, screw the fans. That's not going to make us play any better.
1: Thank you, Todd.
8: Welcome.
1: Menu for Meat Friday, Dylan. What do you have?
3: Well, then we have steakhouse burgers, bacon and blue cheese steakhouse burgers, curly fry Irish nachos.
1: What's that?
3: It's essentially just nachos, but with some form of potato usually. So we went with curly fries. It's basically French fries dressed up with nacho stuff.
1: Okay.
3: Yeah. And
1: anything else?
3: Yeah. Last but not least, the Rhode Island stuffies, Rhode Island stuffed clams.
1: Ooh. Okay. By the way, I had Damascata oysters. Now, they're the best oysters in New England. If you ever get a chance and you find those on a menu, Damascata, and there's an area in Maine down by the water, and those are the best oysters you will have. Now, I love, now there's some Kumamotos that I love from, the West Coast, Pacific Northwest. The Damascata oysters, had those last night, two dozen oysters, my wife and I. It's like, these are so damn good. We'll take another 12, please. Yes, Paul?
4: Yeah, I've got an article on them, and they're pretty famous. They call them the Napa Valley of Oysters, this Damariscotta area of Maine. And they say they're nutrient-rich, huge, and briny, just like you, Dan.
1: Yes, Damascata is the correct pronunciation.
4: Okay.
1: And those are great oysters. If you get a chance, you find them on the menu. All right, big night last night. Got college and pro football, busy schedule coming up this weekend as well. Any other poll question that you're thinking about there, Dylan?
3: Well, if you had to pick the winner of the NFC North today, who are you going with? So Bears, Lions, Vikings, or Packers? This feels vastly different than it did mere days and weeks ago.
1: Yeah, but okay. I know I keep saying this. I don't have the Packers making the playoffs, so let me take them out of this. I think the Vikings will be better than we thought, which is what I said. Now you get Kyler Murray back. I don't know if that's a good thing or not, but I do know that with Brian Flores there running that defense, they're going to be in just about every game. Then that brings me to the Bears and Caleb Williams. I would probably pick the Bears, even though that defense isn't very good. Detroit's defense isn't very good. Then you start to look at who's got more firepower there, and Detroit can go toe-to-toe with Chicago. I would probably pick the Bears, the Lions, maybe the Packers after that, and then the Vikings. It's just getting healthy. And who gets healthy or who doesn't, and for the amount of time. If Micah Parsons plays, is there a different outcome? Well, the score might be different, but Atlanta may still win that game. And I'm watching Atlanta put pressure on Love last night. And that offensive line, missing some starters, didn't look good. So that Micah Parsons doesn't help that part of this. And Atlanta's front four has statistically been off to a good start. I was surprised that, and Michael Penix throws the interception first drive, and I go, okay, here we go. Get, Tua warming up in the bullpen. But given credit, and, you get these analysts who go, oh, Michael Penix, he's athletic. He's not a runner. He's had a couple of knee surgeries, and I felt bad for Al Michaels. He had him going to Oregon. If you're going to make a mistake on where he went to school, you can't make that mistake. Certainly up there with Washington, UW. And he also was at Indiana, and he's a tough kid. And I give him credit. I mean, it's a great story to come back from all the injuries, but he's not a runner. And he's going to be a pocket passer. But Drake London loves when Michael Penix Jr. III is his starting quarterback. Let me see if I have the numbers here. Okay. Here's Drake London. He's played 15 career games with Michael Penix Jr. In those games, 15 games, he has 100 catches, 1,400 yards, and 9 touchdowns. So he's gone. Here's his last 7 games with Michael Penix. And I'm assuming the defensive coordinator for the Packers may have known this. London went for 9 last night, 7 before that, 6, 9, 4, 10, 8. All over 100 yards except for the one game where he had 4 receptions for 42 yards. All righty. Friday. 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We'll settle on a poll question. It's a Meat Friday. Phone calls, always welcome. 877-3DP-SHOW. 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Twitter handle, @DP Show. We will have the most must-win game of the weekend coming up next hour, whether it's college or pro, and some interesting matchups. Remember when games went to die at noon Eastern? Well, now that Fox has that big noon kickoff, you can't have a big noon kickoff and then give us Rutgers against Maryland. Big noon kickoff, you get Texas-Tennessee. That's a big noon kickoff, and I love it because you kind of ease into the college football weekend. You're like, who's on at 1 o'clock? Oh, Missouri, they're kind of cute. And then all of a sudden you go, what's that 3 o'clock game? What's the 7:30 game? Not anymore. Right out of the gate, Texas, Tennessee. Texas favored in that game. Buddha in San Francisco leads us off. Hey, Buddha, what do you have for me?
6: Nobody. Happy Meat Friday, boys. Thank you, Todd. BP, I have a question for you. But first, I was filling out my Pick'ems teams, Dan, to win this weekend. And I wanted to talk to you about this because why do I feel for some reason the Chargers are going to pull some chargery and win in Buffalo? I mean, am I crazy or what? And my question for you is this, Dan. I know you love CMC, but after what happened yesterday, any given Sunday, you're going with CMC or you're going with Bijan?
1: I'm going with Bijan. Christian McCaffrey is still valuable. Bijan is a guy who can break it, and CMC doesn't do that much anymore. But he is reliable. He's their go-to guy. But Bijan Robinson is up there with Jahmyr Gibbs. Those are two guys that are different than any other running backs, it feels like. Andrew in Washington. Hi, Andrew. What do you have for me?
9: Good morning, Dan and Danette. Happy Meat Friday. Hope you enjoyed that lovely recipe or menu, actually, that you guys were talking about. I just had a few comments. I mean, you mentioned Drake London last night. Drake London with his 194 passing yards, that's the most passing yards in almost 9 years by an Atlanta Falcon wide receiver. It goes all the way back to Julio Jones in 2017. But yeah, you're right. Michael Penix Jr., Drake London, that's a great connection if both of them can stay healthy. I think Atlanta has a good future there, but the injuries get in the way. My MMWGOTW is out of the SEC. I think LSU and Texas A&M both at 2-1. Neither one can afford the second loss this early in the season to stay in any type of playoff race. Just wanted to get your thoughts on that.
1: Yeah, it's one of those weird games where A&M coming off a loss, LSU coming off a loss, something's got to give. But I've got LSU is favored in that game. What are they, by 7.5? Does that sound about right, Dylan?
3: I believe 6.5.
1: 6.5, okay. So 6.5, LSU and A&M. No, it's 9.5.
3: That was 9.5?
1: I think it was, yeah, it was 8.5 yesterday. Now it's 9.5. A&M getting 9.5 there. Ooh, okay. I don't know if that changes anything in anybody's mind. Also, when we come back, I learned something yesterday on the Gambling Podcast, which is rare, with Shea and Irving, Dylan, and Big Day Ray. I learned about the double trap game. I wasn't aware of that as a former gambler, but I'll have that for you as well. Gronk joins us in an hour from now. More phone calls as well on this Meat Friday. We're back after this. 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
9: 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Oh.

0: My good buddy, Dave Matthews. Dave Matthews Band. Let me check in with Dylan to see if he likes Dave Matthews.
1: I'm fine with Dave.
0: That's not a ringing endorsement. If I said I was fine with your work, how would you feel?
1: I'd be like, I think I'm, that sounds pretty good, actually. Coming from you to me.
0: Yeah, Paul.
2: Dan, as you know, if you ask your wife how she's doing and she says, fine, you're in big trouble.
0: Yeah. If I say, oh, honey, you look fine. That's not a compliment. Dave Matthews, though, Hall of Famer, Dave Matthews, by the way. All right, I learned something on the gambling podcast yesterday, and that doesn't happen very often. But Big Day Ray and also Dylan and Shay and Irving, they've been on a heater, as the kids like to say, with some good picks. Where were you with the – you had the Falcons last night in the points, didn't you, Dylan?
1: Not the points, Dan. I had them straight up.
0: Oh, okay. Yeah. About a round of applause.
1: Yeah, look at
0: Dylan.
1: This guy. Yeah.
0: He's doing a fine job. He
1: Thank
0: is.
1: You.
0: Yes, he is. But then Big Day Ray was trying to explain the Florida Ole Miss game. Ole Miss coming off the big win against LSU, taking on Florida, and Florida is favored in this game. And then Ray explained. So I think it starts with Dylan talking about this, and then Big Day Ray comes in.
1: Florida, this one, Ray and I have
3: I don't
1: been,
3: understand. I can't.
1: We've been talking about it all week. I don't know what to do. I just threw a dart and I'm taking Florida -3.5.
4: It's a double trap. It's a double trap. They want you to see the trap and then you're going to not take the trap, but then we actually want you to take the real trap. It's a double trap.
1: The double trap.
0: Okay, wait a minute. Explain that they want you to see the trap.
4: Okay, so everyone thinks Ole Miss should win.
3: Yeah.
4: And then you look at the line, you're like, oh, Florida's -3.5. So that must mean Florida's going to win, except it's so obviously a trap that they want you to take Florida when in reality, Ole Miss is actually going to be the one that wins. I couldn't sleep all this week thinking about this, Dan. So I just took it off the board.
0: You can't get this kind of analysis anyplace else. Okay. Now, the double trap, which means I'm supposed to take Ole Miss in this one, Dylan?
1: Well, there's a few different schools of thought on this, Dan. So obviously, like as Ray said in the clip, it seems such a no-brainer to take Ole Miss getting +3.5. You're like, that must mean they want me to fall for the trap for Florida. But is that a trap in itself that you think they want you to take Florida? Instead, you should actually go back to Ole Miss.
0: Okay. That's the double trap game.
1: Yep.
0: All right. Yes, Paul.
2: Yeah, it's like reverse psychology. This is double reverse psychology. You go back to your original intentions.
0: Okay. Maybe I'll just say Florida's going to win and lay the 3.5. But then I'd be falling for the trap or the double trap. Man, I'm confused with this. Thank God I don't gamble anymore. But I do love being around people who gamble, that they're passionate and they're interesting with it. I don't like watching people gamble when they're in Vegas or Tahoe, when they're doing blackjack. I'm never comfortable watching that because I know you're going to lose at some point. I know eventually you're losing. I just don't want to be around for that. And I was with a coworker, and he was betting. He had four hands. I don't know what his salary was, but he had four hands of blackjack at $25,000 a hand. And he seemed really comfortable with $25,000 each hand, four of them at the same time. And he's a pretty good gambler to be putting up 25 large on each hand. Yes, Dylan?
1: The craziest is when you see some of the high-limit slot machines. Like, I think John Daly would sit there and do $2,500 slot spins, which, if you've played a slot machine before, that can go in 2 seconds.
0: $2,500?
1: Well, at a very rapid rate.
0: Yeah. All righty. And there are people addicted to the sounds of slot machines. Like, it's weird. But I'm sure the gambling people, you know, the casino people, they know all of this stuff. You know, oxygen that they pump in there and you get drinks and no windows, no clocks, no nothing. Yeah, Dale.
1: Yeah, I believe it's UNLV has a program that's actually about designing, like gaming. So designing some of these slot games and stuff. And the government will actually use some of the experts in that field as like a study of other aspects of human behavior and things like that. That's how much they have it nailed down to a science.
0: Yes, Todd.
3: Even if you could afford it and you had a crazy amount of money, whatever that number would be, just out of principle, $25,000 on four separate hands of blackjack. You know, a lot of the wealthiest people got there because they're penny pinchers or they're smart with investing and what they and how hard they work to get their money. Why would you just drop $100,000 for one hand of blackjack, no matter how much money you're making? That's a problem.
0: Mr. Vegas. Thank you. Yeah. But there are certain amounts that don't get somebody's interest. They have to put something on it that almost hurts. Like, this one's going to sting if I lose this, but if I win this one, like, you know, I've been around gamblers. I was a gambler for a long time. And there are times when you go, maybe I'll put a nickel on this. Maybe I'll put a dime on something. Well, that would get your interest. But some of these other, you know, big timers, you know, you're not even getting their attention with something like that. Curtis in Illinois. Hi, Curtis. What do you have for me today?
5: Morning, DP. First off, I couldn't believe how awful my Packers offensive line was. I remember watching Jordan Love throw a bubble screen, which is supposed to just be a catch the snap and throw to the receiver, and he got pressured and hit. But then I also learned something listening to the DP Takes a Gamble podcast yesterday when you were talking about ex-girlfriend stories and if everybody had, and when Ray told his story, I couldn't believe that you guys weren't immediately throwing, hey, that's a red flag if that girl threw up from whatever he said in his story. But also, I hope you guys told Ray that for the rest of his life, or at least for the rest of the time that he's with his current girlfriend, anytime they have an argument, this is the one thing that will never get forgotten and always be brought up.
0: Thank you, Curtis. We did tell Ray, and Ray is young, and I try to help him kind of be a father figure, maybe a grandfather figure to him. But I said, if your girlfriend wants to know about previous girlfriends, do not say anything or lie. And then Ray said, well, he said he gave the PG version to his girlfriend and then she threw up. And I go, what are you doing, Ray? What are you doing? Oh, I can only do so much. Jordan in Peoria. Hi, Jordan.
6: Well, Dan, calling in on that theme as well, looking for some fatherly advice from you. But after listening to the Gambling Podcast, I guess I'll still ask. But, listening to Shay and Irving say we'll get rid of the vapes by giving them a cigarette. I'll still ask you the fatherly advice. But I got a little girl coming here in about a few weeks. So just looking for some girl dad advice and looking for some delivery room advice, too. What should I do out there? Thanks, Dan.
0: Always be in the moment with your wife. Don't be on your phone. Whatever she needs, if she yells at you, she yells at you. She doesn't mean it. But be there in the moment. Whatever happens, I prefer being behind home plate, not in center field, but I'm going to leave that up to you and your wife. And when you have your daughter, build in time for father-daughter. I don't care what it is. Build in 30 minutes, an hour, where it's just you two. Because that'll be important. It'll be important the rest of her life and your life as well. Jeff in Milwaukee. Hi, Jeff. How's morale in Milwaukee?
7: The Dave Matthews is a pick-me-up, so I appreciate that. Going to my, like, 24.

0: We always go back to the Mariners. When the Mariners won, what, 116 games, they didn't win the World Series because they weren't built for the postseason pitching-wise. Who'd they have? Wilson Alvarez? Was he their number one starter back then? Jamie Moyer? You didn't have a hammer. And if you have one or two of those, that's when you do damage in the postseason, because it will come down to pitching at some point. And that would be my biggest concern with Milwaukee. Will they have a dominating performance pitching-wise? And if so, then they're going to go a long way. Yes, Marv.
1: You can even go back to guys like Madison Bumgarner. They'd be like, on 3 days rest, go out, do it again.
0: Yep.
1: And then keep doing it.
0: Yes.
1: And that's what you need to win the World Series.
0: Will on the Outer Banks. Hi, Will.
2: Good morning, Dan. Thank you for taking my call. First time, long time. 5'10", 195. Now, going back to your dinner last evening, I know anytime I go out with the girl for raw oysters, it's going to be a good night. So I'm assuming after 24 natural aphrodisiacs, you must have had a pretty good night, maybe like a daddy robe kind of night. thank you, guys. Have a great weekend.
0: Now, I'll leave that up to your imagination, Will. Daddy's home. Yeah, these were great oysters. These are great oysters. Omar in Mexico. Hi, Omar.
3: Hey, Dan. Great to talk to you. Hey, Dan. I have a poll question for you guys. But first, I have a suggestion because I don't have that much of time. I mean, I've been on a fan of your show for the last 2 years, I think, so it's not such a long time, but I'm really into you guys. So I'm getting my reg tech, and I'm changing growth and getting the reg tech, and I want a suggestion to see if you could try for Taco Monday. Maybe not a Tuesday because it's right near Wednesday, Pizza Wednesday, but maybe a Taco Monday, because, I mean, tacos, if you can have a variety of dishes, it's tacos, shrimp, eggs, chorizo, anything. So that's just a suggestion for you guys.
0: All right, Omar, thank you. Maybe I switch it up with pizza and taco. Maybe I do tacos this next Wednesday. These guys are spoiled. I can't give them meals every single day. I give them meat Friday. And then I thought, you know what? RecTech has this great pizza insert. Dylan and Billy Tips, they make the dough, make the pizza during the show. Yes, Todd?
4: Unless I heard that wrong, it sounded like the suggestion was every other day there would be food where it's Monday tacos, Wednesday pizza, and meat Friday, not substituting the pizza on Wednesday with the tacos. Unless I heard that wrong.
0: You heard it correctly, but I corrected the correction.
4: You're changing it up a little bit.
0: Yes, yes, yes. Yeah.
4: We are spoiled.
0: Going to be, we got to do a show as well, And Dylan's, one of the Danettes, so he's got to be in the moment here. He can't be back and forth cooking. Although, Meat Friday, I give him time off from the back row there.
5: Yeah, Todd doesn't realize that he can't be just running around all day, Todd.
4: Making your classic cheese pizza, that takes a lot of time.
5: Classic cheese.
0: Yeah, but Todd, I'm not asking you to do other things.
4: I'm just playing around. Why are you getting all sensitive about it? I just think that 3 days a week of food is better than 2 days a week of food. We don't need to do the pizza or tacos Wednesday. That's my point. That's all I was saying.
0: Oh.
4: I'm just trying to...
0: Well, so you were just joking.
4: I was just joking. I was just trying to give a suggestion like I'm supposed to.
0: Who thinks Todd was joking in that moment that he's all for Taco Monday? That's a no, that's a no, that's a no, and that's a no, and that's nobody believed you, Todd. Nobody.
4: Taco Monday. Let's
0: go. Let's take a break. More of your phone calls coming up. Rob Gronkowski next hour. We'll take a break with our poll question update and our play of the day next.

0: 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Right, Todd? 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
6: 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I mentioned this last week. Pete Crow Armstrong has to stop hitting home runs and get on first base so he can steal his 40th base of the season. He went 1-for-3 with a walk, got the steal. Seventh player in baseball history to have a 40-40. You got Canseco, who did it in 1988. Barry Bonds, 96, A-Rod, 98, Alfonso Soriano, Ronald Acuna Jr. III, Shohei Ohtani, a 50-50. Whew, that's not happening again. But Pete Crow Armstrong, do you think he would find a spot in the Mets lineup if they hadn't traded him?
7: Too soon.
6: Maybe. Oh, the Mets guys that I got working here. Every time I bring up Pete Crow Armstrong, they're like, whatever. I said, yeah, he's no Javi Baez, you know, congratulations. All right, some phone calls here. By the way, I don't know if you saw this, but the news came out that the movie Madden on John Madden is not going to be in movie theaters. It's going to Prime Video. And I started to wonder, okay, what's this say about that movie? Going right to a streaming service. You have Nicolas Cage and Christian Bale, and they do look the part of John Madden and Al Davis, but I saw the trailer. I'm not sure if they're trying to have fun with this, because you do have some characters in here. Shane Gillis is in here. Can't imagine it's going to be a dramatic turn for him. Catherine Hahn, I believe, is in here. John Mulaney is in this. So I'm not quite sure. Joel Murray, I got to believe that they're going to have some fun and humor in this. But I'm not sure the time frame. If Al Davis is still alive, then is this going to be more about John the coach or John the coach and then the broadcaster? And yes, for the younger audience, John Madden used to be a coach with the Raiders for 10 years. Hall of Famer. Sam Darnold, I believe, is... well, trending to come back and start. Kyler Murray's expected back for the Vikings. Nothing is official. I'm still waiting to see, is there a chance that Caleb Williams is going to be able to play on Monday night? I also saw the Mothership reporting Jaden Daniels is week to week. He's not going to have surgery, and he might be able to play a lot sooner than we thought. Jason in Tampa. Hi, Jason. What do you have for me today?
8: What's going on, DP?
6: Hey.
8: All right, so I think that Josh Jacobs has gone a little quiet, but the news yesterday about the judge is not going to seal the video, so.
6: We lost you. Maybe that was on purpose. I'm not sure. Let's see. Tygo in Connecticut. Did I get that right?
9: Hey, Dan. Yeah, second time, long time. 6'2", soft 230. I'm actually your neighbor. I live right near your Dan cave. So on Fridays, I can say I smell what the DP show is cooking. So thank you for all the the great grill smells that waft by. But I just wanted to call in for a doppelganger call out. Does anyone think Marvin looks like Michael Penix Jr.? Hey, Marvin, if you put on a do-rag, get a helmet and a jersey, and you can kill two birds with one stone, you can have a Halloween costume, and then you can throw some deep balls on the beach and tell women on the internet you're an NFL player. But anyways, thanks, guys. Enjoy the Meat Friday.
6: All right. Thank you. And you're left-handed as well, Marvin.
7: I am. Got a rocket arm, too.
6: You do?
7: And I can't run, so...
6: Yeah, you're right. You're just like Michael Penix Jr. Mm-hmm. Wait... Do you have a do-rag?
7: No. I don't think I've ever worn a do-rag in my life.
6: Yeah.
7: No.
6: I don't see Michael Penix. Michael Penix looks like he's 35. But I don't see him looking like you, Marvin. Or you looking like him.
7: I don't either. Profiling.
6: Yeah, that's not you. Yeah. what am I profiling?
7: No, I'm saying, my man that just called. Like, you know what? Put a do-rag on him. Yeah. You guys look just alike.
6: Austin in Montana. Hi, Austin. What do you have for me?
0: Oh, man, just got married. And, we flew out to Boston a couple days ago. Went to a couple Boston Red Sox games. Now we're heading up to Maine. Do you got any recommendations?
6: Well, I would say the coast is always great. Camden's a lovely town. We just went there. Bar Harbor's always great. Rockland's great. And if you get a chance, try the oysters, try the lobster. A lot of great places there. Austin in Philly. Hi, Austin.
1: Rise up, Dan. Happy Meat Friday. Just wanted to call in and say, man, what a performance. What a comeback from Michael Penix last night. I also wanted to ask your opinion, given how awful that offense looked the first couple weeks with Cooper Rush and Michael Penix. He played well last night, but he wasn't phenomenal by any stretch. I mean, how long do you think Cooper Rush has left on this team and even potentially in this league?
6: I didn't think I'd get a Cooper Rush question today, but I'm glad you asked. Look, he's an emergency. That's all. I would be more interested in Tua Tagovailoa's future there because I don't know if he's going to take a snap. Unless somebody gets injured, he might be done. And for Penix, I don't need great numbers. I just need numbers that keep me in the game. I need situational football. And it helps having Bijan Robinson and Drake London. I don't understand this. If you're the secondary, if you're the Packers, you're going to face Drake London. And you know Michael Penix, if I look at their games that they played together, chances are he's going to get at least 10 targets. And he did last night. And it goes back to Devontae Adams. Puka's not there. Who's going to get the ball? Oh, Devontae's open again. Like, at what point do you take away his best weapon, at least wide receiver-wise? His best weapon is Bijan Robinson. Let's see. Robert in Chicago. Hi, Robert. What do you have for me today?
10: Yeah, hi, Dan. Got an idea for a new kind of content creation for you guys. If you take the 32 NFL teams and figure out which college comp would be of that specific team. For example, the Cowboys and USC kind of have a flashy team. They win some, but they haven't done much lately. I think the Bills and Indiana might be a good comp. But what you guys could do is take, I don't know, three NFL teams a day, and then you guys can argue with each other which college team would be a good comp.
6: Okay. So is Ohio State and the Cleveland Browns, is that the comp there, even though they're not comparable with success?
10: Yeah, I don't think so. I mean, it doesn't have to be geographically aligned, but if you take somebody Georgia, who's kind of a rough and tumble, smash mouth, maybe they're the Ravens. I mean, I don't know, but
6: it's interesting. Yeah, I appreciate that, Robert. Yeah, interesting. Yes, Marvin.
7: Yeah, I think the LSU would be the Cowboys, as far as how much they're talked about. Not sure if they'll be champions, but.
6: Does it feel like USC has been college version of the Chargers, where we expect so much and they always disappoint? Or at least they have here in the last, 7 years? They need this win badly against Oregon. Yes, Marvin.
7: Maybe in the last 10 years, but historically, no.
6: No.
7: Right.
6: No. Okay. Yes, Dylan.
11: I'll give you double points for that, because geographically and the comp itself.
6: Oh,
11: in LA.
6: Okay. All right. Thank you. Both in LA. Yeah, Paul.
12: Since 2017, USC football has won 10-plus win season.
6: Okay.
12: That's a stretch.
6: Yeah. Big game against Oregon coming up Saturday night. Prime time at the Coliseum. Todd is going to go in the confessional.
7: I am.
6: All of his sins. 1 hour in the books. Gronk will join us in a half hour from now. And it's a Meat Friday. Fritzy, Dylan, Marv, the doppelganger for Michael Penix Jr. the third, Holly as well, yours truly, and the BRGs. Hour two, when we return to the Dan Patrick Show. 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
0: Surprise, surprise, last night, big slate coming up this weekend, NFL and college. 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Sunday night, it'll be the Rams and the Broncos. That will be in primetime. 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All righty. Rob Gronkowski joins us in 20 minutes from now. Kurt Warner, a little more than an hour from now. Big night last night with the Atlanta Falcons, and this is the first of three consecutive primetime games, and now they become a whole lot more interesting because Michael Penix Jr. played well, Bijan Robinson played great. Here's Jordan Love on who takes the blame for the loss.
4: Just the feeling I have right now is not good. I think a lot of areas we need to improve, but at the end of the day, I'll just sit here and look at myself and say there's so much stuff I can improve on. It always starts with me, you know, to be the leader of the team. Because there's a lot of stuff that I'll look at on film that I won't be happy with. You know, that's kind of the feeling, especially last week, too, a lot of stuff to keep improving on. It's about getting back to the drawing board as a unit, figuring out where everybody can improve. But for me, all I can do is look myself in the mirror and see where I can get better for the team.
0: Yeah, that's the right thing to do. You're the quarterback. The coach and quarterback usually say the same thing. Hey, it's on me. It starts with me. It starts with that offensive line that was very suspect. It starts with the secondary for the Packers that allowed Drake London to look like Julio Jones. And then Bijan Robinson was Bijan Robinson. And the Falcons came away with a very, very impressive game. We have an update on Jaden Daniels. This from the mothership, Adam Schefter. He's not going to have elbow surgery, not on the table, according to the reports. He spent the last 3 days visiting specialists who examined his elbow, and they said that surgery was a last option, but right now it's a dislocated left elbow, so not his throwing arm, and he won't be placed on the injured reserve list, according to general manager Adam Peters. It's going to be week to week for that. I don't know what kind of brace you put on that, but Jaden Daniels is going to try to tough it out. And they've got a game with Seattle coming up this weekend. And I'm not sure if Drew Lock is going to be back in there for Seattle or Sam Darnold gets the start. Seahawks are favored by 7.5. This is where the betting lines, and you're not quite sure what they're factoring in. Seattle by 7.5 against the Commanders. That's factoring in that Jaden Daniels isn't playing and Drew Lock is. Also, the Eagles. That line has stayed at 4.5, Philadelphia over the Bears. Are they factoring in that Caleb Williams may play? Because I would have thought that that line would have moved. Dylan, your thoughts on the Eagles and Bears Monday night has stayed at 4.5, Philadelphia.
5: Yeah, I don't know. I mean, I'm assuming they're basically banking on either Bajent or Case Keenum playing. It does seem a little, the line seems odd. You think it would be a bigger number than that. But I think essentially they're saying it doesn't really matter. The limbo period of those two guys playing for Chicago doesn't really matter. But I assume they've written off Caleb Williams as an option.
0: 877-3DP-SHOW, email address, dp@danpatrick.com, Twitter handle at DP Show. Operator Tyler sitting by. He'll take your phone calls on this Meat Friday. Dylan, in charge of the menu on Meat Friday, run down what's on the Rec Tech grills.
5: We've got bacon blue cheese steakhouse burgers, curly fry Irish nachos, and Rhode Island stuffed clams.
0: Stuffies, they call them. Stuffy. Who has it better than we do?
6: Nobody.
0: Buddy. All right, poll question from hour one. What are we going to go with in hour two?
5: So last hour we had up there, the Packers are done, are going to be just fine. Unfortunately for them, 47.8% of people think they are done. And if you had to pick today who's winning the NFC North, the Bears, Vikings, Lions, or Packers, the Lions by a smidge over the Vikings at the moment.
0: Okay, and I'm sure this is recency bias, or maybe it's not, but I looked at DraftKings, and I asked them, what are the odds right now to win the NFC North? The Vikings are the favorite to win the NFC North, followed by the Lions, followed by the Bears, followed by the Packers.
2: Well,

0: It's the stat of the day.
1: Michael Bublé. Thank you, Michael. Cowboy fans need to slow down a little bit. Dallas technically has the Packers' first-round pick this season. That's the Micah Parsons trade. The team traded the right to the higher of the two first-round picks this season, so that's their own and Green Bay, to the Jets in exchange for Quinnen Williams. You're not going to get a better draft pick. You may have their pick, but you traded the higher of the two picks. That was the Quinnen Williams deal. A lot of games coming up this weekend, and college is saucy. We start at noon on Saturday, where you have Texas and Tennessee. Texas favored by 4. Looking at any other, Ole Miss against Florida, that seems to be the one that stands out because Ole Miss is 4th in the country. Florida is 21st, but Ole Miss is an underdog at Florida. You have Iowa and Michigan. Iowa's 17th, Michigan's 18th. Iowa is getting 5.5. Do you have the new poll question, Dylan? The Oregon game. Oregon is a 3-point underdog at USC. A&M was an 8.5-point underdog yesterday, now 9.5 against LSU. What's poll question for hour two?
2: Well, Paulie just brought up an interesting point. If you're Peyton Manning, who are you rooting for this weekend, Texas or Tennessee? And I guess we could probably float that one out to the room as well.
1: Like if Peyton was going to join us coming up next, and I said, who are you rooting for? Is he rooting for Arch to do well, but Tennessee to win? Yes, Paul.
3: Peyton's a smart guy. I think he would say something like, I always root for my Vols, except when my nephew is playing them. I have to go family first. I think that's where he'd go.
1: Okay. He would be diplomatic. I don't think he'd go, oh, of course I'm rooting for my alma mater. Now, he might say, of course I'm rooting for Arch. Yes, Todd.
4: I think it's just what you said. It's like, I got to go with my school, Tennessee. I hope Arch has a great game, but they come up a little short. But he plays well, but they don't win.
1: Now, there's been reports here that when President Trump has gone to some games, that when he goes to the bathroom, that they kind of knock out communication between the coach and the quarterback, or both sidelines don't have communication during that moment. And I'm trying to get more information on this because I don't know why you have to cut out the communication. It's not like the president's wired up when he goes to the bathroom. And he's in a suite. It's not like he's going to the bathroom that we go to. He's not going into, you know, a public stall. But I saw where Steve Sarkisian said a couple of years ago that happened during the national title game where the communication went out for both sidelines while the president went to the bathroom. Yes, Paul.
3: Yeah, Sark was doing his interview on the Longhorn Network and said it was told to him by Mario Cristobal of Miami that happened during late moments of the national title game.
1: Okay, but both sides don't have communication, so there's no advantage there or disadvantage, I wouldn't think. But why does the communication have to go out? Yeah, Paul.
3: Nicole Auerbach of NBC Sports confirmed it didn't happen on the final drive, but it happened briefly for 2 or 3 plays during the fourth quarter of that game, around the 6:45 mark of the fourth quarter.
1: Okay, but then did the president go to the bathroom towards the end of the game?
3: It only took him 2 plays to go to the bathroom based off this report. Kurt Cignetti confirmed the story to ESPN that it's a security thing, I guess, and it went out briefly.
1: Wait. What security? He's in a suite. He's surrounded by Secret Service. He's using the bathroom in a suite. Yes, Dylan.
2: Do you think, though, I mean, obviously it would be a disadvantage for both teams, but if you happen to be on offense during one of those bathroom breaks, that does put you at more of a disadvantage than the defense, I would imagine.
1: Yeah, but I don't know why communication has to go down on both sidelines because he's going to the bathroom. What if he's spending a little extra time in there, if you know what I mean? And communication's down for 4 minutes. Yeah, Paul?
3: Or if whatever sitting president's at a game is rooting for a certain team, he says, guys, I got to go take a leak real quick. And Secret Service scrambles. Next thing you know, the comms are down.
1: Well, giving new meaning to sitting president there. But I'm sure being in a suite, you don't need to shut everything down because he's going to the bathroom. Trip in Vegas. Hi, Trip. What do you have for me?
5: Hey, good morning, DP. Thanks for taking my call. It's a happy call today. I've got someone that's very dear to me that is recovering. Been in the hospital for over almost 2 weeks now, and she watches your show every day. And the crazy thing is this, when she finally woke up and I was explaining to her what had happened, she had no clue. She loves Todd. She hates that I pick on Todd. And she literally had two different life-saving surgeries. And when she looked at me, she said, like Fritzy had? And I'm like, yes, sweetheart. That's what yours is, just like Fritzy. So,
1: yeah.
5: Y'all have a great weekend, and I'll talk to y'all next week.
1: Thank you, and glad to hear that, Trip. Yeah, Todd had life-saving procedures. And normally you don't hear that very often. It's usually life-saving surgeries, but he had procedures.
4: My finger procedure last month was touch and go. I didn't know what I was going to come out with.
1: Why communications can temporarily go down or be disrupted at a sporting event when the U.S. president is moving around the venue? It's generally because presidential movements trigger additional security and communications measures. It still doesn't. I don't understand this. If he was walking to the bathroom, the public one, then maybe. But I don't get this. But it went down for a couple of, now they're worried it's going to happen in the Tennessee-Texas game. You know, you can't say to the president, hey, why don't you hold it? You know, like you do with your kids. Can you hold it for a little while? Yes, Paul.
3: Another part of the article from CBS Sports speculated that the president and a security team were leaving or preparing to leave the building to beat traffic, as if they have to wait in line to get out like everybody else. And that's another reason comms went down.
1: Okay, I'm being told by my college football source. Secret Service communications can block frequency by proximity of the president. The suites are in the same area as the coaches' boxes and technology equipment. And he says, I'm speaking from experience of having been in there. Thank you. Casey in Savannah. Hi, Case. What do you have for me today?
6: Hey, Dan. So there's a video. I don't remember when the Manning Passing Academy is, but there's a video of Peyton getting asked by a reporter or whatever. And he said that, one of the kids at the passing academy asked him about who's he going to root for in the Tennessee-Texas game. And before he could get an answer out, the kid said, I'd root for my alma mater. And Peyton literally looks at the kid and says, well, that's the difference between you and me. It's all Arch. I'm rooting for Arch because family's over everything.
1: All right. Well, thank you for that update, Casey. Lorenzo in Florida. Hi, Lorenzo.
7: Good morning, Dan. I was 5'12", 175. I was calling to agree with that caller about Marvin. And it can't be profiling because I'm the same persuasion as Marvin. And I think he is a doppelganger for Michael Penix. I've been saying that all along.
1: All right. Thank you, Lorenzo. There. He's not profiling. He's black as well, Marvin.
8: Then call me Marvin Penix Jr.
1: Marvin Penix Jr. the third. What kind of hands does Michael Penix have? That would be my first question there. Like, where's the doppelganger stop? You know, maybe just facially. And you're left-handed as well. All righty. Did we come up with a poll question for hour two, Dylan?
2: Well, we have that Peyton one up. Who is he rooting for, Texas or Tennessee? We could throw up another one, too. I was thinking about off of your oysters last night. Are you an East Coast, West Coast, or no coast when it comes to oysters? I've been trying to get you to be you're a big West Coast oyster guy. I've been pushing for you to be an East Coast convert, which sounds like it's happening, maybe.
1: Well, just in this area, the Damascata River, that's if the oysters are from there, there's a famous place in Portland, Maine. It's called Eventide. And they actually came down and did a meet Friday for us. And I remember talking to them. I said, what am I looking for? And they said, Damascata River oysters. Anything from there, get those. Now, I am a oyster snob. By the way, I had my first oyster when I was 55. And now I'm an expert, of course. But the Kumamoto, can't go wrong with Kumamoto. Yes, Paulie, do you have Michael Penix Jr.'s hand size?
3: Always, Dan. I always have that at the ready. You know that. During his draft process. Michael Penix had the biggest hands in his entire draft class at 10.5 and top 10 all-time hand size of any quarterback going into the draft.
1: Well, that's where the doppelganger ends.
3: Back to you.
1: Well, facially, Marvin. Facially. When you get your do-rag, what does the do-rag do?
8: So it's supposed to help you get waves in your hair. If you have like a low-cut Caesar wave, Caesar cut, the do-rag's supposed to help. But I never had that issue because my waves came naturally, so I never wore a do-rag, not once in my life. And sometimes it's for style purposes, but I never did it.
1: Okay. Could a do-rag help Paulie with his hair?
3: Yeah, I would love to have a do-rag.
8: Okay. Don't wear a do-rag.
1: What about Todd?
8: You know what? This might be a black thing. Don't wear a do-rag.
3: Oh. Yeah.
8: Like if
1: so now who's profiling?
8: Oh, me, right now. Because yes, then it would open up a whole different can of worms if you guys were walking around in a do-rag. Like, what are you guys trying to do?
1: In a do-rag. Well, no, Napoleon Dynamite, didn't he have a do-rag?
8: He did.
1: What was her name? LaShonda? His girlfriend?
8: Yes. Mm-hmm.
1: LaShonda or LaFonda, something like that. Yes, Dylan.
2: I think my hair issue could be solved simply with a yarmulke. It's just that one little spot in the back. I don't know if I need the whole coverage.
1: Oh, you've got like the cornfield
3: crop
1: where
3: circles.
1: It's yeah, the crop circle. Yeah.
2: Getting bigger and bigger.
1: Most yeah, me too. All right, let me take a break. Gronk's going to join us coming up. Kurt Warner will join us in the final hour of the program. We take a break. Back after this, Dan Patrick Show. 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
5: 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Rob Gronkowski back on the program. Bounty once again taking its rightful place at the center of game day as the official wingman of NFL Game Day, building on 5 years of its Bounty is your wingman. And the NFL legend Rob Gronkowski is the spokesperson back on the program. Where are you? Oh, look at you. You look like you could be the older, bigger brother for Sean McVay. You got a Sean McVay look about you today.
14: That's the first time anyone's ever brought that up to me. But actually, I've seen him on TV a lot over the last week with his press conferences. And my hair does look very similar to his right now. There's no doubt about it.
5: Help me understand the Patriot way when you guys would go to a press conference. Like, what happens prior to going into interview, you know, the interview room getting, are you debriefed by people on what to say and not say?
14: We're not like debriefed like that, but it's not prior. It's the situation where we have our first team meeting of the day. And, you know, Coach, you know, Belichick just kind of talked about what was going on the outside, what the media was saying, and to not give into like certain aspects of it. So it was kind of like a briefing for the whole entire team. And also to not talk about some situations, like, for example, he would just bring up real quick, hey, this player, he's got a, you know, ankle sprain. It's not your ankle sprain. So you don't diagnose and give out, you know, what's going on with that player. That player can talk about his ankle sprain. He can talk about his injury, but you're not here to talk about other people's injuries. Things along those lines.
5: What's the most trouble you got in with Belichick?
14: It was my second year, going to my second year, and Scott Zolak, he's the, you know, game day commentator, about play-by-play in the local market in New England. And I had that little, it was a production meeting, and Scott Zolak was like, how many guys does it take to tackle you? And I go, Scott, it takes a whole entire defense to tackle me this year. I'm going to go all out. So then Scott Zolak, it was like me saying it like that, just being funny. Scott Zolak goes out to that game. The next day and goes, oh, he ride catch a ball. He goes, I was talking to Gronk at the production meeting. It doesn't take three guys. It doesn't take four. It takes a whole entire defense to take him down, he was telling me. So then I kind of had like a bad play, got taken down by one guy. Coach Belichick brings that up the following week. This is just preseason going in my second year. Brings it up on Monday. Hey, Gronk, it really takes you a whole team to tackle you. And he shows this guy tackling and he just won. And he goes, and that's why you don't, you know, talk nonsense like that. And I was like, I was just being funny, Coach, but it was hilarious. I think Coach was bringing it up just to make a point, like at the same, making a point, but at the same time, also making a statement to me like, hey, watch out. The media can, you know, portray your words, not how you're saying it, but at the same time, stay humble.
5: But I remember when, oh, people were worried about Gronk because he did keg stands. Like, that seemed to be the worst thing you did, and people were worried about you off the field. How did you take that when you would hear criticisms of, oh, you got to keep him under wraps here?
14: I know. I thought it was a little ridiculous, no doubt about it. But it never bothered me because I knew that what I was doing was safe. You know, and I was ripping it up a little bit and sometimes a little bit too hard for an athlete. But that's just the way it is, and that's how I was. It was my personality off the field and also led to my personality on the field. Like, I'm going to go out, dominate the night. I'm also going to go out and dominate the field. So, I mean, it was a little ridiculous, but in my mind, I knew that I always had good people around me to make sure I wasn't getting in trouble when I was going out as well. And also, I knew that I wasn't doing anything wrong. It was just being fun. And I knew that I was respecting everyone still, trying to gain the respect of my teammates and showing up to work every day and going ham.
15: Who's the next great tight end in the NFL?
14: I think Trey McBride's probably the best consistent tight end right now over the last couple of years. The next great one, I would say Brock Bowers was on his way. He's been hurt a lot lately, so I can't really credit him right now, but his phenomenal rookie year, and he does great when he's actually out on the field. So we got to see how he produces this year. But the next great young one, oh, man, what's wild is, like, I thought Sam Laporta was going to have, you know, break out more. Like, these guys are having good, like, rookie years, but then they're kind of falling off a little bit. Ty Warren was solid at first, not doing too much lately. But I mean, big fan of him. Colson Loveland, I thought was going to be the take the next step forward. And now he hasn't produced in the first two games. So, the consistency isn't there. I mean, these guys have talent, no doubt, but I was leaning towards Colson Loveland, but he just, you know, going into this year, I just need to see him produce now going into the, you know, third week of the season.
15: Were you allowed to ask for the ball in the huddle?
14: It wasn't really allowed to ask for it. It was more like, you know, showing the demeanor and showing your attitude. You know, there was times where I looked at Tom and he knew not to throw to me. I'm like, yo, I just got the out of me from a defensive end. I just got hit so hard. Like, I can't, I'm not feeling it right now. He could just see in my face and in my demeanor. And that's what also made Tom so great. Really. He really knew if a player was wide awake or not. That's how alert, you know, that's how intuitive and in touch Tom was with his teammates, is that even if you're the best player, he knew you're going to get covered because you weren't on top of your game yet. He could feel that. And I wouldn't really demand the ball, like, yo, Tom, throw me the ball. I'd be like, yo, I'm feeling it. Like, he would know. He would know by just how awake I was and my look at his face. I wouldn't tell him, but I would look at him like, yo, you better come to me this play because I'm about to go off. The only way he wouldn't go to me then is if, like, say the coverage, it was zone, and just the coverage was forcing me, just no matter how good of a player I was, how fast I was running that play, I was going to get covered just because of the zone coverage. But if it was man, he was coming to me in those situations no matter what.
15: Who was the defensive end that you kind of cringed, that you knew you were going to have to block and it wasn't going to feel good?
14: There was plenty of defensive ends in those situations, and you just had to just man up and just take it. But, I mean, Terrell Suggs was one of them. I mean, never really wanted to go full speed versus that guy. Nagata, remember the big Baltimore defensive tackle? Nagata was his name back in the day. Oh, my gosh, you line up at defensive ends sometimes. I'd be like, why am I blocking a 360-pound guy? Like, that was fierce. That was vicious. But you just had to just get dirty and get you know, get muddy in the trenches.
15: Haloti Ngata.
14: Haloti Ngata. Guy was an animal, Hank.
15: Did you know everybody's name you played against?
14: Basically, I mean, Coach Belichick kind of forced us to know everyone. He wanted us to know all of our opponents, who we were running routes against, who we were blocking, the schemes and everything. So at that time, I mean, kind of forget some players' names now because there's just so many and so many games. But at that time, Coach Belichick made sure we knew our opponents inside and out.
15: Tell me what you're doing with Bounty again this year.
14: Yeah, so this is my fifth year with Bounty. In the last couple of years, I've had a wingman, Carissa Thompson, Drew Brees, Julian Edelman. But I'm solo dolo this year. I don't have a wingman. And that's because the Bounty paper towel is my official wingman this year. It's the official wingman of game day. When I'm not on TV, love to have people over. Things get messy. And in order to clean up the mess at the end of the day, to make the house look spectacular once again, I just use Bounty paper towels just to clean up all the sauces and all the dirt.
15: Wait, you do the cleaning?
14: I do the cleaning. I'm not lying. I really do love cleaning. I love the first thing I do every single day.

0: Always great to talk to you. Good luck with Bounty. Thanks for joining us again.
1: Hey, Dan, I'm like Tom Brady. I can pick up all the blitzes.
0: Good answer. Thank you, Rob Gronkowski. Yeah, he won Super Bowls. He can take the pressure there. Sometimes the pressure, though, from your girlfriend or fiance's dad, you know, put a little pressure on you there. Yes, Paul.
2: You could ask about Belichick, Spygate. He was he'd been fine, yeah. But are you getting married?
0: I remember bringing it up to him last time. Then I felt bad because, you know, you're not supposed to put him. But, he talked about his girlfriend, and I thought, all right, let me take another swing at this if Gronk's going to, not that he would tell me, but maybe a surprise engagement or something like that. A couple of phone calls in here. Bill in Chicago. Hi, Bill. What do you have for me? Coming up, we'll have the most must-win game of the weekend. Hey, Bill.
3: Thanks for taking my call. 6'2" and a Griffith 190. Thank you. All right, in honor of Paulie's birthday week festivities, I have a new version of Who Stats Would You Want? Excuse me.
0: Okay.
3: For B-side to Fritzy's anonymous version. So it goes like this. When I say who's better, you say whose stats. Whose stats would you want? When I say Hall of Famer, you say whose stats. Whose stats would you want? You better check the stats. That's the end of that.
0: Well, thank you, Bill. I didn't know we needed that, but I'm glad we got that. Thank you. Meet Friday. That's Bill in Chicago. Yes, Paul?
2: You bet by the Who? Is that what he was sampling?
0: I think so.
2: There?
0: Okay. I think so. JT in Jacksonville. Hi, JT. What do you have for me?
4: Dan, I was reading my Dan Patrick Monter book last night, and it told me that it's still too early to lead too much credence to NFL games. Is that true? Do you say?
0: Yes. Yes. I need four games before I probably get a handle that I would go in and feel strongly about.
4: So if my team sucks so far, there's hope?
0: Yeah. Well, what's your team?
4: The Packers.
0: Well, there might not be as much hope as you would expect, but, you know, when you're on national TV, everybody has an opinion about your team. And thank you, JT. They got some issues. And when your head coach is like, I don't even know where to start. You know, how do I make things better on offense? Got to have a running game. Here's another thing. Michael Penix got hit one time by the Packers. Pass rush. Jordan Love got hit 12 times. Sacks are overrated, in my opinion, because it's one play. That's why I love Max Crosby, because I know he's going to be back there and he's going to be hitting you. He might not get sacks, but he is going to be right there. You know he's there. He's going to hurry you up. Sometimes we go, boy, that guy had two sacks, but he wasn't involved in anything else. Or you get the hurries, which I love that stat. Fred in South Carolina. Hi, Fred. What do you have for me?
5: Hey, good morning, Dan. Got a
0: good morning.
5: Presidential Secret Service story for you. I used to be an aircraft controller at Elmendorf Air Force Base in Anchorage, and President Reagan came in. And let me tell you, those guys come in 3 or 4 days in advance, and they check everything from sewers to drainage to culverts to the woods. You can imagine Elmendorf there in Alaska. Well, Lake Hood and Anchorage International at Merrill Field's departure cross under and over our arrival pattern. So the Secret Service guy standing right next to me, and per regulation, I'm supposed to clear him to land no later than 3 miles. Well, it's 4 miles, it's 5 miles. I'm looking at him, he's looking at me, but he's checking in with all his other agents around the field. And then he turns to me and says, Sergeant Piper, you can clear Air Force One to land. And I go, okay, thank you, sir. Air Force One, check those down, we'll come clear to land. But those guys check everything. So that's
0: do you think they're doing that in Tennessee, that his Secret Service have been there for a few days since the game is tomorrow at noon?
5: Yes, sir.

0: No doubt. No doubt. They've been there for 3 days. They've checked. They will sweep the stadium tonight and again tomorrow morning. They'll have people incognito in the what's really going to be bad is the tailgating areas. There'll be people, there'll be dogs, there'll be everything. As a matter of fact, when the AD at Tennessee got the phone call, I bet he went, "Oh boy, great. You know, thank you, Mr. President. Here's more work and more stuff to do." But I tell you what, they bring all their people and all their stuff. Most of the time, you're not inconvenienced, but that's nothing. They got so much James Bond equipment. If they want to turn off every frequency and every cell phone at Neyland Stadium, they can do that. So if he got up to go to the little boy's room, he must have been pretty close to some type of server, some type of telecommunication system, and they just beep, push a button.
1: You have the coaching boxes right there, I think, in proximity to where the president will be. But being in Alaska, the difference being an air traffic controller there as opposed to like LAX or JFK is what? Besides the volume of planes coming in, but weather issues?
0: No, Elmendorf was the 10th busiest radar correction tower at the time. And you've got Anchorage International, everybody coming in from Japan, Korea, going to Seattle. There's all kinds of stuff up there. And plus Lake Hood, it's called FAR-93, Special Use Airspace, where people go underneath you and above you. They're not, you know, not separated by a mile. It's 500 feet. Because our arrival pattern coming in, they're going in underneath us and above us. Of course, they shut down Anchorage International, Merrill Field, and Lake Hood because ain't nobody flying when the president comes in. So,
1: well, thank you for sharing, Fred. We appreciate that. We'll take a break. When we come back, the most must-win game of the weekend.

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0: Time for the most must-win game of the weekend, whether it's NFL or college. Update the results of the poll question before we get to that, Dylan.
1: When it comes to oysters, East Coast, West Coast, or no coast? East Coast went in with 45% at the moment.
0: Okay. I don't know if I'd agree with that, but I would say that they have some tasty ones. Prince Edward Island.
1: Ding, ding, ding.
0: Those are always great. Yes, Dylan.
1: I was about to say, PEI, have you explored?
0: Oh, okay. Yeah, yeah. No, I haven't been there, but I've had the oysters. Yeah, Paul.
2: Are there any East Coast, West Coast oyster wars? Is anyone any casualties there? Does it get terse?
0: I don't know if there's any turf wars there. Stat of the day brought to you by Panini America, the official trading cards of the Dan Patrick Show. Most must win game of the weekend. Todd, I'll start with you. Which one stands out?
3: I'm going to go with Big Day Rays Lions needing to take care of business at Ford Field and not just win, but rough up those New York Jets. Quiet all the people that are saying the Lions have already missed their window to win a Super Bowl.
0: All right. How about you, Dylan? Most must win game of the weekend.
1: I am going with the Texans, the Houston Texans, divisional matchup against the Colts. They do not want to start 0-3, Dan, and that defense.
0: Oh, they don't.
1: No, ideally not.
0: Okay.
1: Thank you.
0: Like Michael Penix wanted that. He'd like to have that pass back on that first drive, right?
1: You'd have to imagine so.
0: Yeah. The line was -2.5 yesterday. Now the Texans are only favored by 1.5 against the Colts. Yeah, you start out 0-3. And look, can they still win the division? Yes, but this is a team. There were a lot of experts, analysts who thought they would be a Super Bowl contending team. So far, that hasn't been the case. Marvin, how about you?
4: I'm going to go with the Oklahoma Sooners against Georgia. I think if they want to get themselves back in the national conversation as far as being a prominent team, they got to win this game.
0: All right. Paul?
2: Similar topic. The USC Trojans and Lincoln Riley, they've got 4 wins this year. They're 4-0, but they're Rutgers, Louisiana, Fresno State, San Jose State. Host Oregon. Then you have later in the season, you have Penn State, Ohio State, Indiana. Need this win to get back in the national title picture.
0: But Oregon is favored by 3, which is always interesting. That one's tricky. I was going to pick the Texans as well because you can't, you know, start out 0-3 and then tell me you're a Super Bowl contending team. And the other one was the Bengals. Bengals are favored by 3.5 against the Steelers. This is where if you're the Bengals and you've gotten off to a good start for a change, you're playing good defense for a change, you just don't want to lose that edge that you have if, you know, all of a sudden the Steelers and Aaron Rodgers figure things out and pull out the win. Kevin in Knoxville. Hi, Kevin. What do you have for me today?
5: Mr. Dan Patrick, how are you, sir?
0: Good.
5: 5'7" and 1/8". 177 pounds, 4 ounces. Dan, I just wanted to first tell you, thank you. I've been a long time fan of your show. And Dan, also, I want to tell you I how much I appreciate your ongoing support of mental health. I'm originally from Montana, relocated to Knoxville. I was an extreme snowmobiler, and I was buried alive in an avalanche. And thank goodness to some good, hard-working, blue-collar, beer-drinking buddies who dug me and another friend out, and we were all able to ride out safely. But more importantly is it took about a year for me to realize that I had survivor's guilt and PTSD, and finally was able to seek the help that I needed. And I just wanted to commend you, but more importantly, regardless of my story, I'm thank God I'm here. I'm in Knoxville and I'm a UT fan. My wife is UT grad of law school, and we feel that University of Tennessee is being a little bit underestimated right now with this matchup against Texas. I understand Texas is a very, very good ball club, but I've followed the career of Faison Braden for quite some time. He was number one recruit coming out of North Carolina. And he's a much, much better quarterback than people realize. He's extremely accurate.
0: You know what, Kevin? You get the opportunity to win the game. That's it. Yeah. When you want attention, you want credit, you'll get it. You beat Texas, you'll get it. And thank you for sharing. Yes, Marvin.
4: Oklahoma, Tennessee, and Florida. Those three schools are kind of all in the same boat as we want to regain that national promise that we had 10, 20 years ago.
0: Yeah, but, you know, when fans say, hey, we're not getting the attention we deserve. If you beat Texas, you'll get the attention you deserve. If USC beats Oregon, you're going to get the attention you deserve. If Oklahoma beats Georgia, that's how it works. You don't just randomly hand out plaudits and go, hey, you're great. I don't know how good USC is, but I'm going to find out on Saturday night. Yeah, Paul?
2: Yeah, you got to force the issue. Indiana football, we didn't talk about for generations. Last year we did.
0: Hottest rookies, biggest superstars, the all-time greats, the only place to collect them all. 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Final hour on the way. Kurt Warner will join us, Hall of Famer. And Marvin will be in the box, in the confessional, as we like to say. Please don't call it the box. It's the confessional. Okay?
4: Correct.
0: Okay. Thank you, Mark. Final hour in this Meet Friday. 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
4: We're getting close to bust designation for Marvin Harrison. There are ISO plays of him running pass patterns, and it just feels like he's giving 50% effort there. The Chiefs are going to pick up somebody.
5: Do not send him to the Chiefs.
6: Oh, God, no!
4: But we've already seen with Mahomes, he's been able to win a Super Bowl with guys who aren't A-level wide receivers, but he does make them better.
2: Broadcasting from the Man Cave, this is Dan Patrick.
4: We made it to a Friday. It's a meat Friday at that. Gang's all here, ready to go in the final hour. Fritzy, big smile on his face because he knows meat Friday right around the corner.
7: It's so close. I could smell it from the back there. It's just wafting in here, burgers and nachos and some kind of clam thing. What's going on?
4: Dylan, would you give us the menu? Give the audience the menu.
8: Todd just kind of nailed it with burgers and nachos and some kind of clam thing. We have, but the real menu is bacon blue cheese steakhouse burgers, curly fry Irish nachos, and Rhode Island stuffies, stuffed clams.
4: Who has it better than we do?
9: Nobody.
4: Nobody. Don't miss tomorrow. It'll be Oregon and USC in primetime. It's Big Ten Saturday night, 7 Eastern on NBC and Peacock. You can also see this program on Peacock and NBC Sports Now. Stat of the day, always brought to you by Panini America, the official trading cards of the program. Hall of Famer Kurt Warner will join us coming up. Here's a question for you. Which highly paid quarterback are you most worried about? Baker Mayfield, $55 million. Buccaneers are 0-2. Jordan Love, $55 million. Packers are 1-2. Justin Herbert, $52.5 million. Chargers are 0-2. I expect Jordan Love to put up good numbers. I don't know if they're going to be a good team. He has 6 touchdown passes, 2 interceptions in 3 games. Baker Mayfield, his QBR right now, if you care about QBR, is 27th in the league. Jordan Love is 26th. Justin Herbert is 31st in the league, QBR. Baker Mayfield, 1 touchdown pass, 1 interception. Justin Herbert going to Buffalo, 2 touchdown passes, and 3 interceptions. Dylan, what's the poll question for the final hour of the program?
8: Well, Todd's been hounding me, so I figure we'll do this this one now. Which were you aware of? Aware about next Tuesday?
4: We try that again?
7: Want me to do it?
8: Yeah, Todd, you read it how you sent it to me.
7: Which were you aware of about next Tuesday, 9/29? There's something going on September 29th. Which of these were you aware of? And the choices are the MLB wildcard playoffs begin, the NHL season begins. You're aware of both of those things, or you're aware of neither one of those things is happening this coming Tuesday, the 29th? Dylan's learning how to talk, I guess.
8: We have to take him back to school. I did botch that. I was reading it. I thought Todd got it wrong. I got it wrong.
7: It is English. I don't know. It's not a different language. I don't know what you were doing there.
8: All right. Oh, my God.
4: What you're doing is poking fun of the fact that hockey is starting and the baseball playoffs are starting. Do we know they're starting?
7: Right, because everyone loves football so much. There's a possibility that you were not aware that either one of those things was happening starting this coming Tuesday. Right. A little snarky.
4: Dang, I know, but why? Why skew negative on a Friday?
7: I shouldn't. I should be thinking about burgers and french fries and clam stuffies. Clam stuffies.
4: Thank you, Todd. Yes, Dylan.
8: I'm just laughing.
4: What are you laughing at?
7: No, it's just stuffies. It's just quite not funny. Picture like stuffed animals with clams in them. Stuffies.
4: Okay. Do we have another poll question, Dylan, for the final hour? Big Day Ray is in Paul's chair as he prepares for Not So Fast at the top of the hour. And Marvin went in the confessional, and a couple of callers say that he's a doppelganger for Michael Penix Jr., and I think they were mean-spirited that they had you go in and put your hand next to Michael Penix Jr.'s hand size. Is that how that was playing out in the confessional, Marvin?
5: It was very much so. I go into the confessional, and I thought he just wanted to talk about, hey, do you really look like Michael Penix Jr.? Do you see any similarities? And he took out a piece of paper and showed how big Michael Penix Jr.'s hands were. And then he had me draw where my hands went, and it was about halfway. And it was incredibly hurtful and embarrassing. Thanks, Ray.
6: You're welcome, Marvin.
4: Ray?
6: I thought it was great TV.
4: Well, you're taking after Paulie. You sit in that chair, and I think by osmosis, you become that kind of personality there. Mean-spirited towards Marvin. Got humbled. Yes, Dylan?
8: What if we just, for the third hour poll, just put up, does Marvin look like Michael Penix Jr., and what let the people decide?
4: Yeah, sure. Mm-hmm. I don't see it, but as one caller said, if you put on a do-rag and a helmet, you look just like him. What, do you look just like him if you don't have a do-rag on and a helmet? Yes, Marvin.
5: That's what caught me off guard. I was like, oh, okay. I take off the do. Oh, now I see it.
4: The do-rag. Elbow surgery not on the table for Jaden Daniels. Just got an update an hour ago that this is going to be week to week. Now, it's his non-passing arm where he had the dislocation. Maybe. I don't know if they can outfit him with a brace, how that would work, but it's his non-passing shoulder or arm, and he's now week to week. Not sure if Sam Darnold's going to play for Seattle, and I don't know if it matters right now. They're 7.5-point favorites in this game, as Drew Locke has played pretty well. But that was the update on Jaden Daniels. Still don't know about Caleb Williams for Monday night, and it still feels like, now I'm just kind of reading the point spread here, it stayed at 4.5. And the Eagles are favored by 4.5 over the Bears. I get the feeling Vegas thinks Caleb Williams is going to play in that game because that's why the betting line is. I thought it would be around 6.5. You have something on that, Ray?
6: I was going to ask you, Dan, are you worried about your Eagles Super Bowl pick? They've played the Commanders. No. They won by 2, and they barely squeaked past the Titans. They won by 4.
4: But they won.
6: Yeah, in an ugly game.
4: But they won. That's okay. All I care about now. Just win. Like, Denver has the Rams, and the Rams are in Denver, and the Rams are favored by 2.5. That makes me a little more nervous about my AFC pick. Yes, Dylan?
8: Yeah, I actually think that line, is indicative of them playing with the backup, the Bears. I think if Caleb Williams is playing, it might actually be like a 2.5 game or something. I don't think they're that sold on the Eagles. And okay. The last we saw of Caleb Williams was a pretty electric performance in that first game.
4: Well, you are the gambling expert here on the show.
8: That is true. Quite the expert. I actually do. I think the Seahawks thing is actually more interesting because we saw it last week when they played the Cardinals, right? The line didn't move at all when Sam Darnold was officially declared out and Drew Locke was going to be playing. It's kind of crazy. Literally, they just won the Super Bowl and how little it seems they value him, at least from the betting standpoint in Vegas.
4: Ray, do you have Caleb Williams' stats versus the Eagles last year?
6: Last year was a pretty ugly game. The Bears did win, which I know that's all you care about. But Caleb, 17 of 36, 154, a touchdown and an interception. Kyle Manungai ran crazy, 130 yards and a touchdown.
8: Remember that?
4: I couldn't help but think last night, I'm watching Drake London, and then I'm going, 10 targets, 9 receptions. Like, he looked great. He looked like Julio Jones. And then I thought, let me check the roster here. USC roster in 2019. USC lost 5 games in 2019. Their wide receivers, Drake London, Amon-Ra St. Brown, and Michael Pittman Jr. Kedon Slovis was the passer for the Trojans, the QB. Clay Helton was the head coach. That's 3 great or very, very good wide receivers, and you lose 5 games. Wow. Yes, Todd?
7: What'd you think about that 194 numerology I sent you like 5 o'clock in the morning, that Bijan Robinson rushed for 194 yards and Drake London 194 receiving yards? That's a pretty special thing and unique, I thought. No?
4: That didn't do anything for you? I was talking USC football. But
7: I made a little bit of a left turn. We were talking about...
4: That's okay. Drake London, okay. All right. I am responding the way I did at 5 in the morning with no response, Todd.
7: Yeah, I'm picking that up, that vibe a little bit.
4: Bijan Robinson had more rushing yards last night than the Packers have this season. 194 to 146.
10: Stat of the day. Here comes that what? Stat of the day.
4: brought to you by Panini America. The White Sox and the Cubs clinched. You have Pete Crow Armstrong joining the 40-40 club. The dangerous and pesky Guardians are in the playoffs as well. Kyler Murray will start for the Vikings. Sam Darnold is likely back. And then you got a great slate of college football led by Texas-Tennessee. That starts at noon Eastern. And then you have Oregon-USC later on. A&M-LSU is good. Iowa-Michigan, Ole Miss-Florida. So some fun matchups coming up this weekend. You know, speaking of talented teams, Clemson had 9 NFL draft picks last season. And Clemson won 7 games. It's kind of like Rutgers. They had a losing record with Dylan Harper and Ace Bailey. They didn't make the NCAA tournament. Wow. All right, some phone calls here. Is it Curlin in San Diego?
11: Good morning, Dan and the boys. Kirtan here in San Diego.
4: Kirtan.
11: Long-time listener.
4: Okay.
11: Yeah, thank you. Long-time listener, first-time caller. I had a comment about the upcoming college football game and the presidential visit. Okay. So this brings all new meaning to the term going for two.
4: Okay.
11: And lastly, go Bruins. UCLA is back, more hopeful than ever. Hopefully 4-0.
4: All right. Thank Kirtan. He's like you, Todd. He was laughing at his own
7: joke.
4: Yeah,
7: going for two, the president going to the bathroom. I guess that's what that was supposed to be.
4: I thought it was more of the sitting president would be more.
7: I like yours better.
4: Thank you, Todd.
7: You're welcome.
4: Thank you. Liz in Cleveland would like to talk to us. Hi, Liz. What do you have for me today?
12: Hi, DP. Hi, guys. We're first time, long time. Lucy's actually first time, lifetime. She's clocking in at 2'7" and 21 pounds. we just wanted to call and say we love you and happy birthday to our husband and dada Mike out in Cleveland.
4: Could you measure your daughter's hands and compare those to Marvin's?
12: I don't want to hurt Marvin's feelings because we love Marvin. She's got big hands, though.
4: Thank you, Liz. And your daughter's name?
12: Lucy.
4: Lucy. All right.
13: Happy birthday.
4: Bigger hands than Marvin. Right. Lancer in California. Hi, Lancer.
14: Good morning. 6'1", 225. Yes, Dan, I know you love memorabilia. For 80 years, my family has had a Babe Ruth signed baseball in our family. So I was wondering, you know, if you'd like to display it on your desk for your last couple of years.
4: Well, no, you should be holding on to that. If it's a signed Babe Ruth baseball.
14: You know what, Dan? It's been hidden. You know, we've never displayed it anywhere. I'd like people to enjoy it. I think people would get a kick. I thought you would enjoy it.
4: Oh, I would, but then I'm responsible for it, and I'm not very responsible, Lancer. I'd hate for something to happen to a Babe Ruth autographed baseball.
14: Yeah, that is true. That is true. One more thing, Dan. My son was and is a plebe at West Point, and he just made the boxing team.
4: Awesome. Awesome. I think the light can affect the autograph, Lancer. So I would be worried about that as well. That, you know, knowing these guys around here, I had an Arnold Palmer putter that my kids took out and were playing in the backyard with. I had Wayne Gretzky's skates. I think they used those to cut carrots one time. So you can't trust anybody with that. But thank you for the offer. That's very generous. And congrats on your son.
14: Thank you very much. Have a great day.
4: I mean, that's nice, but I wouldn't be sending a Babe Ruth autograph. I mean, even when Carson Palmer sent us his Heisman, I was worried about that. Yes, Todd?
7: I once drove a 1988 Lancer. It was very nice. It was like red with a tan interior. That was my little joke. His name sounds like a car from the 80s.
4: Yeah, I got it. Thank you. Yes, Marv?
5: It's a tradition unlike any other. Fritzy really made it about him just now.
4: Oh, he can't help himself. Yeah, everything comes back to him.
7: I sold my Lancer. Right. I got a good deal on it.
4: Thank you. Yes.
6: Yeah, it's like the real life Sandlot in here. I remember one day you're like, hey, you can just go take a golf bag if you want. Like, I know yours is broken. And I was taking it into my car and it was just signed by Phil Mickelson. I was like, oh, okay. So I had to put that one back.
4: Yeah. Yes. Dylan?
8: I mean, I'll take the Babe Ruth ball for just offering those things up around here.
4: No. Only bad things can happen. That if it's in here, somebody's going to want to pick it up, and then they're going to look at it, take it out of the protective shell. What time?
7: He's moaning. Right? He had that breath that he just... He wasn't giving it to you to keep, right? It was just a display, and then you'd give it back to him after you retire. I didn't think that was an actual gift. Did I hear that wrong?
4: Well... I didn't say I was going to keep it, but I would have it here until, you know, I was going to send it back. Remember, we couldn't find the key to send Carson Palmer's Heisman Trophy back. We couldn't find the key to open up the case. No. It was a great, great moment. Carson Palmer sending his Heisman. We displayed it for a while. Darius Rucker sent us one of his Grammys. I like how he sent us a Grammy. And then the Grammys noticed that we had a Grammy in here. And they called Darius Rucker and said, you better get that Grammy back. He called me in a panic. He never calls me. He always texts me. And he's like, hey, dude, you gotta send that Grammy back. I said, what is wrong? He said, I think the Grammys threatened he'd never win another Grammy if he didn't send the Grammy back. I said, well, wait a minute. How do they can't hold that against you that you won't win a Grammy because I have your Grammy? Yes, Todd.
7: Do the Heisman people get just as upset as the Grammy people? How many people have you had on where they're like, where do you keep your Heisman? You ask them, and they're like, oh, it's in the garage somewhere, or gave it to my grandma. I don't know where it is. It's laying on the floor in the basement.
4: I would have thought you display the Grammy. Nobody else is going to see it. He had it in his bedroom, and I thought, we can put it on display here, and it would be positive, promotional for the Grammys. But they didn't like the fact that I had it on my desk. And they're like, oh, you got to send me that Grammy back. I'm like, all right, buzzkill. Let's take a break here. We'll talk to Kurt Warner, Hall of Famer. More phone calls as well. 877-3DP show. Back after this on Meet Friday. 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

0: just being told the Protect College Sports Act is now scheduled for a final vote in the Senate Monday at 5:30. A lot of discussions happening between now and then. It appears likely the bill will pass the Senate, but faces an unclear fate in the House. 877-3DP-SHOW, email address, dp@dpshow. Kurt Warner, Hall of Famer, he'll be on the call Sunday, October 4th from London, and the NFL Network. It'll be the Colts taking on the Commanders. Great to see you again. Can you help me understand a quarterback, if you dislocate your elbow, non-throwing elbow, how can Jaden Daniels be week to week?
1: Well, I tell you what, obviously, you know, my comments earlier the week kind of blew up a little bit. Obviously, it depends on what side you come from. But my comments were based off of back in 2007, had the same injury, dislocated my elbow, and came back and played the next week. And so it was one of those things where obviously there was pain. I obviously had to brace it up. Kind of had to learn how to hand off with my right hand in both directions. Just different little things like that that caused me some discomfort. You know, but it's one of those things where you're trying to give a fan base some hope that the season's not over, that there's a possibility of coming back in the short term. And obviously, we're hearing that possibility with Jaden today. So excited about that because he was playing some good football.
0: How did you dislocate your elbow?
1: Another Hall of Famer in Julius Peppers. The ball was on the ground, and I went to reach for with my left hand, and that full body weight of that 6'7", whatever pound man landed on my left elbow. So, it wasn't going to stay intact at that point.
0: Does it affect your throwing, even though it's your non-throwing, but if you're going back to pass or holding the ball, how does that impact you?
1: Not really a factor for the most part. Your left hand really isn't involved with a lot of your throwing. As with anything and with any injury, you got to get used to some of those nuances of playing with an injury like that or playing with the brace and working through some of it. But it doesn't really affect that part of it. And that's why, you know, for me, it was something that I could come back from. And really the bottom line, Dan, you know, is when you suffer an injury as a player, you know, one of your questions is always, can I make it worse? Is this something that if I play now, it will affect me in the long term? And the answer for me was no, you know, that this wasn't going to be something that was going to linger, prevent me from doing anything in the future. And so for me, it was as long as I can deal with that pain and figure out how to hand the football off, I'm going to go back out there and play.
0: But is it part of gamesmanship? If you're facing a defense and they know you have a dislocated left elbow, were they letting up on you and not going after that injury?
1: I don't know. I mean, I doubt it. I think you know how the NFL works is that, I don't know, they're probably not going out of their way, you know, to test it, but they're definitely not staying away from it. And, you know, for me, Dan, you know, in that time that I was playing, they would actually take me out when we got into the tight red zone, you know, so I would have to go to the sideline because of some of the nuances of playing in those tight confinements and handing the football off and doing some of those things. So, you know, it was a work in progress trying to figure out what I could do and what I couldn't do. But, you know, the fact that I could play, I could think, I could throw, you know, and I wanted to get out there with my guys and play.
0: All right, here's your task. Fix the Green Bay Packers.
1: Oh, man. they got a lot of issues right now across the board. I don't know what's fixable. You know, last night it was, you know, both lines were dominated. That's always been the case. You know, you can talk about football and, you know, all the high flying offenses and all the stuff. It always comes back to offense and defensive lines. And you know, that was no more prevalent than I saw last night, but really this past week, the teams that really got beat in the NFL were the teams that got dominated up front. And right now, the Packers aren't very good on either side. They're not getting off blocks on defense. Offensively, you know, there's been all the talk about how little time Jordan Love had to throw and how many, you know, missed blocks and missed one-on-ones and missed assignments were up front. But until they get that fixed, that, you know, they can't even address, you know, some of the other issues or figure out some of the other issues that are going on.
0: Some of the games that you've called this season, Patriots, Seahawks, Broncos, Chiefs, Giants, Rams, then Monday night, Eagles and the Bears. Are you expecting Caleb Williams to play Monday night?
1: I don't expect him to play on Monday night. I love the news that it doesn't seem like it's going to be a long-term thing, but just knowing the way that Caleb plays, you know, and again, seeing the nature of the injury, obviously it wasn't as bad as maybe it looked like on the field, but seeing the nature of that and knowing the movement being such a big part of what Caleb does, I can't believe they're going to rush him out there. I can't believe he's going to be there definitely on Monday night. And I feel like it's going to be a few week, you know, injury or, you know, him on the sidelines for a few weeks so he can get back healthy. So when he does play, he can be the Caleb Williams that we've seen over the last couple of years.
0: He's Kurt Warner. He'll be on the call Sunday, October 4th from London. It'll be the Colts taking on the Commanders. When you saw Drake May, well, let me put it to you this way. Are there any concerns about Drake May this season from what you've seen?
1: I do have some concerns. I feel like he's lost his confidence, you know, through the playoff run, and maybe it was specifically the Super Bowl. And then when he came back this year, I feel like he's playing very conservative. I feel like he's aiming the football instead of seeing it and ripping it, which was what he was so good at last year during the season, pushing the ball down the field and you know, not afraid to make those throws. And I feel right now, you know, he's looking to not make a mistake as opposed to looking to attack and make every throw. And I believe their defense is really good, Dan. I think they're going to keep them in a lot of games, but they've got to get more from their offense and specifically from Drake to get back to believing in himself and believing he can make these throws and not worrying about the mistakes, right? I mean, it's part of it. You're going to have some interceptions, but you don't want interceptions because you're tentative and you're not back there when you see it. You're not ripping it and you're trying to be perfect with every throw. You got to just go play. And if there's a mistake, you let it go and you move on because you know you're going to overcome that mistake. And I just don't see that with Drake right now. And I hope he can get back to that in the short term because, I mean, obviously, good young quarterback that we saw great things from a year ago.
0: People can't mention Aaron Rodgers' name without mentioning how old he is. But what is the first thing that starts to go in a quarterback? Let's take mobility out of this. But what goes first the older you get?
1: I think it's all the physical part goes first. I don't believe it's the mental side of things. I think Aaron's still as sharp as ever and knows what he's doing and looking at. I think maybe when we talk about the physical, could be the arm, but Aaron doesn't have an issue with his arm. He's so gifted. But it could be the mentality of as you get older and, you know, knowing you may not be able to take as many hits and wanting to play the game a little bit differently, get the ball out of my hands as opposed to hold in the pocket, stand in there, deliver it down the field, take the big hits. That's a part of the mentality that I think can change as you get older. And, you know, we used to see guys like Peyton and hey, I'm just going to go down and take a sack. Like, I'm going to avoid the hit. I'm just going to go down and take a sack. So I believe that mentality can change a little bit as you get older. But I do believe it's mostly physical. And, you know, Aaron maybe lost a step in terms of his mobility, but still has some mobility. As I said, I don't think he's lost anything or at least, you know, nothing noticeable from the arm that he can't make certain throws. So I think that's where he's at. But, I mean, he got beat up. I mean, you get beat up like he did last week. They got dominated up front. It can't be fun at any age, but at 42 years old, where you probably don't bounce back and recover the same, that was a rough one for Aaron.

0: but they've got issues up front. You know, they've got issues on the outside, some tipped interceptions, those kinds of things. But I think it starts with Justin getting comfortable to the point where he sees it, hits that back foot, and lets the ball go, because that's the nature of what that offense has been the last few years.
1: Anything different with Matthew Stafford as far as just his technique? I know he's got a better team, and yeah. You know, you got Sean McVay, but maybe he's been this all along. It was just he was playing in Detroit.
0: I believe he's been a lot of this all along. That he's had a lot of this, you know, he's had all this ability and the ability to make different throws and read defenses. I believe in Detroit, he put more on his shoulders to try to make these special plays or reads that other guys couldn't, because they didn't have a team around him that could help him. And now that he's got to Los Angeles, he's either had the team around him offensively or the team around him as a whole, where he doesn't feel like he's got to take as many chances. Now, he still does some incredible things and takes some chances with the football and makes some throws that most guys in this league aren't even going to attempt and definitely can't make. But I feel like he's able to play mentally different than he played in Detroit. And I believe that's where that came from, kind of this, you know, this idea that, hey, Matthew Stafford, you know, plays this way, or, you know, takes too many chances with the football, or throws too many interceptions. I believe a lot of that was oriented based on his situation there. And now you get a good team around you and you realize you can play the game a little bit differently. And now we're seeing him, you know, play at the high level, but not making the same kind of mistakes that maybe he made in Detroit.
1: Good to talk to you. Safe travels over to London. Thanks for joining us.
0: You got it, my man. Anytime.
1: That's Kurt Warner, Hall of Famer, once again in London in October. It'll be the Colts and the Commanders, and will we see Jaden Daniels? A couple of phone calls in here. Steve in New Hampshire. Hi, Steve. What's on your mind today?
2: Hey, guys. I love the interview with Gronk. I saw a news story, and I wanted to get your opinion on it, Dan. Apparently, the Patriots didn't consult Gronk before they gave Romeo Doubs number 87. And before I even saw the news story, I thought that was kind of odd because of everything he did for the organization. So just wanted to get your thoughts on that.
1: Yeah, I don't know how many numbers. Ray, could you see how many numbers the Patriots have retired? And Gronk had a great answer. And because he had a great answer, I didn't ask him about it, but we had played him saying, hey, the only number that matters getting retired is number 12 with Tom Brady. But I thought he did a great job in approaching that topic. How many players, Ray, have the Patriots retired their jerseys?
3: I'm seeing 8 right now, and 12 is one of them, surprisingly enough.
1: Yeah. Well, it should be. I don't care what kind of bad blood or the breakup there. The dude... They should give him a couple of statues there, you know. They should have one at either end of the stadium. Yes, Marvin?
4: Is there one number for a certain franchise where it should never be worn? Say, like, number 7 in Denver. Like, how many guys are on
1: with that?
4: How many guys are on that level of no one should even think about asking for that number?
1: Yes, Ray.
3: I think 23 in Chicago is officially, that's never going to happen again.
1: Well, you shouldn't wear that one. Even if it's available, do not wear number 23 in Chicago. Yes, Dylan?
5: Yeah, it's more about you doing a disservice to yourself at that point if you choose to wear 23, right? The comparisons.
1: Yes. Yeah, don't do that. Jake in Phoenix. Hi, Jake. What do you have for me?
6: Hey, bud. Hey, we were doing some research, and we think we finally identified Dylan's true role on the show. And he is the enabler of Todd. We all have the friend that say you should drink this, do this, say this, sing this. That is Dylan's role, enabler of Todd.
1: Thank you, Jake. Dylan?
5: I will wear that badge with honor.
1: I wouldn't, but Seton tried to help Todd. I think you encourage Todd. Seton was always going to put up the stop sign to help Todd. He generally wanted Todd to succeed. I don't think you care if Todd succeeds. I think you like to let Todd just go unplugged. Yes, Dylan?
5: I think that is a wholly unfair characterization. I think I know Todd is going to succeed, so I like to take the governor off this thing and see how high we can take it.
7: Wow. That's an awesome.

0: thing to say.
1: Thank you.
0: Getting a little emotional.
2: Total BS. That is a lie. That is a lie.
3: No.
0: Well, I failed failed two road tests, so that's why I go through the stop signs, just to be clear. It took me a while to get my driver's license.
2: Thank you, Todd. Yes, Marvin.
4: Yep. Fritzy, Dylan being back there with Fritzy, Fritzy has talked so much. As soon as Dylan comes in there, because when McLovin was back there and when Seton was back there, there wasn't much interaction day in and day out. Dylan's back there, it is the Toddcast before the Toddcast, about an hour before the show starts. Fritzy couldn't be happy that Dylan's back there.
2: Well, that's another issue. And look, I created this because I gave Todd the Toddcast, where he basically just talks for 50 minutes. Dylan is the host. Therefore, Todd, I think, when he sees Dylan, he feels like it's a Toddcast outside of the Toddcast podcast room. Yes, Dylan.
5: Yeah, look, I'm not going to pretend I'm any sort of authoritarian, but I do believe that when Todd is having fun, I think it's good for everything.
2: But there are times when you have to protect Todd from Todd, Dylan. That would help me.
5: We can discuss maybe working that in a little bit here and there.
2: We've discussed that, where I say, look, you're just kind of opening up the doors and saying, go get him, go out there and play. And that can be an issue sometimes. Yes, Marvin?
4: But you know what? To Dylan's point, I'd rather have way too happy Todd than the alternative, because he's not here mentally when it's the other way around.
2: Oh, he's so sad. Whenever he gets scolded and then he disappears for 30
0: minutes. Yeah, I pout.
2: Minutes.
0: And I don't know how else to show my poutness. Is that a word? Poutness?
5: Poutness.
0: Yeah, I get upset. I shut down and I'm like, all right, then screw you guys. I'm just going to sit here then if you're going to be like that.
2: Yeah, but
0: that's very immature.
2: Help the
0: it doesn't
2: show.
0: Help the show.
2: Yes.
0: It's immature and unprofessional is what it is.
2: So if I pouted and I didn't say anything for 30 to 45 minutes,
0: you don't have
2: minutes,
0: the luxury of doing
2: okay,
0: that.
2: Huh?
0: You can't. It's the Dan Patrick show. You have to talk.
2: Exactly. Well, you're a Danette. You can't just clam up.
0: Yeah, but a lot of people are like,
2: get scolded.
0: But a lot of people are like, I'm glad he's not talking. He thinks he's funny. He can't sing. And some people actually like the minimal talking. It's a present to them. It's a present
2: that.
0: To the audience if I pout.
2: Yes, Dylan.
5: Would you like me to enforce some more rules back here, or just kind of keep it rolling?
2: Just help him. Just help him occasionally.
5: All right.
2: Okay? That's all. That's all. Keep the show moving. Love Todd's contributions. He's the most valuable and least valuable Danette. You know, it's a treat to have him every single day.
0: That's so sweet. This is a nice way to wrap up Friday.
2: How about we take a break here? Last call for phone calls. What we learn, what's in store for Monday. And it's a Meat Friday. We're headed out to the Rec Tech Grills after this.

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Ever since I was a tiny boy, I don't want no candy. 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I took a stick in an old coffee can. I bang it all till I got lit.

0: Last call for phone calls. What we learn, what's in store for Monday. Herm Edwards from the Mothership will stop by on Monday. Always great to hear from Herm. Meat Friday looked great. Dylan, you did a great job. You and Billy Tips, the BRGs, put it all together there. The burgers looked awesome. And Todd, you can go back for seconds. You don't have to load up for one, okay?
1: I have $1,000 dressing in my fingernail on my left thumb right now. It's really pretty sad. And I didn't know how to use the tongs, so Dylan had to put the nacho fries on my plate for me. I wasn't able to grab it for some reason, like the scissors with the basketball net. I don't know.
0: You don't know how to use tongs?
1: I thought I did. Those particular weren't lefty tongs, like the lefty scissors problem. These aren't lefty tongs.
0: No, you did that with the scissors. When you said, oh, they're not left-handed scissors.
1: They make lefty scissors for a reason.
2: After being out there for Meat Friday, I do think I may be coddling Todd a little bit too much. I think I might agree.
0: Yes. You are. He can't use a broom. He can't use scissors. And now we found out he can't use tongs.
1: I know how to eat the stuff once it gets on my plate.
3: I just fact-checked. There are, in fact, no things as lefty tongs. Just in case anyone's curious.
1: Really? Are you sure? You should check that again.
0: Todd, you did not know how to use a push broom.
1: I did not. Right? I was very sheltered, and my parents, especially my mom, pretty much did everything for me.
0: Yes, and now your wife does everything for you.
1: I wiped my tush in junior high school, but that's maybe a little private. Rectal thermometers growing up, brutal.
0: Dylan, this is what I'm trying to tell you. You could help us. You could help Todd help himself, okay?
2: Well, actually, I have to admit, those tongs are, as far as tongs go, those are trickier ones. So I'm not going to.
0: See? Okay.
1: Yeah, they were a little loose, right? It wasn't grabbing.
0: Yes, Ray.
3: Do you want me to start being the bad guy in the final hour? I don't know if I've been out here long enough, but I can start.
0: No, I don't want you yelling at Todd. He gets yelled at enough. But Dylan can just help him. That's all. Lee in South Carolina. Hi, Lee. What do you have for me today?
4: Doing good, Dan. 6'1", 180. It's a beautiful day in South Carolina. Nice, crisp, 73 degrees. We got a fall coming in hopefully here shortly. Weighing on the poll question. Marvin does not look like Michael Penix Jr. III. That is not a doppelganger.
0: Okay.
4: Bet, see if somebody wants a piece of this one, and maybe you can help me with it. Reach out to Darius, see what his favorite pie is, and I'll be willing to put a pie to the face that my Gamecocks are going down to T-Town and got to come back with a W.
0: All right. I don't know if anybody wants a piece of that, but thank you, Lee. Yeah, a few people called in and said Marvin looks, maybe it's recency bias that you look like Michael Penix Jr. III. Let me see. Nick in Santa Barbara. Hey, Nick, what do you have for me?
5: Like your show? Great show. Hey, Major League Baseball. You got three divisions. One division winner plays 162 games and has to play a wild card round. When are they going to change this? It's ridiculous. And the 5-game series after that is also ridiculous.
0: Yeah, well, I think this commissioner's done a pretty good job with some new innovations here. Next time we have him on, we can bring that up. Go around the room. What we learned on the program. Todd, did you learn anything today?
1: I did. Disappointed Packers fan. Jeff in Milwaukee is looking forward to like his 25th Dave Matthews concert. That seems a bit much to me.
0: Dylan.
2: You're a Damascotta Oyster guy now.
0: Yes, I am. No, I have been for a few years now. Marvin.
6: Taco Monday's coming soon.
0: Maybe. Ray.
3: A bathroom break may affect the Texas-Tennessee game.
1: Fake news.
0: Yeah. Oh, bleep. Todd, what did I learn today?
1: Lancer in California wants to give you a Babe Ruth signed baseball to display on your desk till you retire, but you're afraid it's going to get lost.
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23: Okay, here we go. Well. The well-oiled Packers for 30 years, the wheels have come off. 35-14 to what we thought was the worst team in the league, and it was at Lambeau. It's a Friday, it's The Herd, wherever you may be. However, you may be watching or listening. Thanks for making us part of your day. Let's talk Packers, shall we? Even in their division, the NFC North, Minnesota, Kevin O'Connell, Dan Campbell and the Lions, Ben Johnson and the Bears, they're selling something and the players are buying in. I mean, Caleb Williams now sounds like Ben Johnson when he talks. I know we dropped 59, but we've got a lot to work on. What's Matt LaFleur selling? At the podium, no real conviction on the sidelines, doesn't instill confidence. What are they good at? I said this when he got hired. My sources said, nice guy, real smart, not sure he's a leader of men. The Harbaughs instill a belief, a football ideology. Jim Harbaugh took over the Chargers, a soft team. First game, 167 yards rushing. The next week, they had 220. John Harbaugh takes over the Giants. And you're like, oh, that's the most efficient game. That is the most efficient game the Giants have played in a decade. Football coaching's not easy. It's not that hard. Sean McVay took Jared Goff, looked like a bust, first game out. Oh, Jared Goff looks like a number one pick in the draft. You can't just be play calling and schemes. What do you believe in? Jeff Bezos, Amazon, always talks about this. You should make changes daily, every day to your business. But your ideology, your core beliefs, those, you've got to remain vigilant on those. What are Matt LaFleur teams? Are they physical? No, they don't run the ball. Are they tough? Not really, blow leads. Are they aggressive? Actually, the opposite. They're kind of passive. And what's up with Jordan Love? You're an offensive coach. He's a quarterback. Why is he getting worse? This is year eight. When he took over Green Bay initially, it was a veteran team. Randall Cobb and Aaron Rodgers, David Bakhtiari and Devontae Adams. It was old guys, and he had to clean up the mess. And he did. But Aaron had won MVPs even before Matt got there. And this was a smart veteran team he took over. Now it's kids. Now it's him. These are all his kids. This is his football ideology. And I'll ask again. All scheme, all play calling. What are they? What does he believe in? Accountability? You know, years and years ago, we all used to roll our eyes at their special teams. That was the first leak. That was the first drip, drip, drip. And then you're like, oh, when Micah doesn't play, the defense, drip, drip, drip. I think the best coach on that staff, maybe Jeff Hafley. Now he's in Miami. But I feel like Matt LaFleur, his restaurant menu, has too much fusion. It's like, bro, pick a lane, pizza or steak. Not both. Tell me what you do well. I can't answer it. They're not a physically imposing team like the Harbaughs. You know, they're not clever like Andy Reid in play design. It's 8 years in, and I keep asking, what do you do well? What are you known for? I don't know the answer. I mean, Atlanta fans this morning are thinking, we found our quarterback, we got a smart coach, we have great weapons, and that may be true, but it felt like last night was more about the Packers' complete and absolute ineptness. But I guess my greater point, and good luck, because you got Ben Johnson twice a year, Kevin O'Connell twice a year, and Dan Campbell twice a year. I can see what those guys are selling. I can see the passion that how hard Detroit plays. That's right through Dan Campbell. I can see, I mean, you got Kevin O'Connell picking quarterback names out of a hat, but I can see the team believes in what he's selling. Same with Ben Johnson. His quarterback sounds like him now. I mean, I'll let you listen to Matt after this game. It's just milk toasty. Gosh, we didn't play well. And this is what I was told when he came from Tennessee. Nice guy, smart guy. I'm not sure he can walk in front of a room and sell his ideology. And again, he took over a veteran team that had veteran leadership and Aaron and Cobb and Bakhtiari and Devontae Adams. So he didn't have to be a great leader. That team had leaders all over the place. These kids are looking for leadership. They've been one of the youngest teams in the league the last 3 years. They're begging for leadership. And I think Jordan Love's a great kid, but he's not, you know, he's kind of muted. He's not a real lead with a chest guy. He's not going to go and stir stuff up like Aaron Rodgers. So the team that Matt took over, they were sideways. He had to clean the mess up, but there was leaders all over. Mercedes Lewis, high IQ guys, great leadership all over that locker room. This is a bunch of kids. They're looking up at Matt. And once again at the podium, I'm left with a lot of nothing.
2: Well, that was a humbling night. Certainly, I don't think anybody's pleased about this. And, you know, we've got a couple extra days here, and everybody's got to take a long, hard look at themselves, and we got to find solutions and just come back ready to work. But it certainly was a tough night. It was a boat whooping, so I'm not going to put it on one thing. Certainly, we definitely have to respond better, but that was at least three-quarter boat whooping right there.
23: Yeah, not good. Doesn't matter what the business is. Employees have to either believe in the mission or the product, preferably both. I see a roster. I see a locker room. Again, you forget the team he took over was a mess. He cleaned it up, but that locker room had all sorts of high IQ, high EQ guys. Well, leadership wasn't the problem. You know, you had to kind of get on Aaron's good side, right the ship, but leadership wasn't a problem. This team is leaderless. So the Dallas Cowboys, this year is different, right? This year is different. They're going to play in Brazil against Lamar Jackson, a quarterback. Not only have they struggled against him, Lamar Jackson against the Cowboys is like Lamar Jackson against the Pro Bowl defense. It's like Dallas can't and won't and doesn't want to really be there. So sometimes I think it's if Zay Flowers was playing for Baltimore, I would say Baltimore by four touchdowns. I really believe that. Having watched Jaden Daniels run around, DeMarvian Overshown's not playing for Dallas. But what's interesting about Dallas is they have really feasted. Their brand for the last 15 years is they beat the you-know-what out of the tomato cans. They're 18-4 against the Giants and the Commanders. They're 500, 34-34 and one against everybody else, and everybody else scores a lot of points against Dallas. The have-nots don't. Last year is a great example. They beat the wobbly Giants, and then they got smoked a couple of weeks later by the playoff Bears. There was another three or four game set where they beat the Jets and they beat the Commanders and they got the snot beat out of them by Denver. Baltimore doesn't have Zay Flowers. Jacoby Lane's on the IR. They're a bit of a wobbly mess on the outside, so I don't necessarily know what's going to happen. But I'm really, in this game, it's all about the culture. And I look at Baltimore's owner. I look at their GM. I look at their draft and development. I look at their young coach. I look at Lamar Jackson. I look at their toughness. I look at Derrick Henry. I look at the culture. And I think Dallas is better off this game not being played in the United States. Baltimore is the kind of team last year, they had a rough season. And still, with Tyler Huntley a backup, they played the playoff Bears, beat them by 2 touchdowns. So Lamar's back. Looks like the new young coach has something. Not quite there yet, but he's got something. But Dallas has surrendered the most rush yards so far this year to quarterbacks. And Lamar Jackson put his numbers up on the screen against Dallas. It has been, I mean, it's like that one kid in Little League with a mustache against the other 11-year-olds. I mean, this is like one Division I football player in a crappy high school league, and nobody else is even a Division II player. I mean, Lamar just does whatever he wants against the Dallas Cowboys. And DeMarvian Overshown is gone. I'm going to tell you right now, this game, Dallas, by Sunday night, is going to be happy it's played out of the country. Zay Flowers' absence is the only thing going to keep it close. Here's Brian Schottenheimer on playing in Brazil.
3: I'd be a hypocrite if I said I think it's a tough task, but we're up to it. And mentally tough, we need to be. This is a long season. It's a long trip. Come home, Houston, short week. But we're going to win today. And then we're going to go down there. We're going to win Friday, Saturday, and play a really good team and hopefully win that. But you got to stay in the moment. But it does require mental toughness. And the schedule is a schedule. And we will play anybody, anytime, anywhere. But it's a unique schedule for sure.
23: Yeah. By the way, Blazing 5 off a 5-0 week is 45 minutes away. The Packer fans booing last night, and one of their players, Tucker Kraft, did not like it. He was not a fan of it. I'm going to talk about what they were really booing and why the Packer fans, even though it was the home opener, usually if you've been successful for 30 years, it's the home opener. You give them a few games. Green Bay fans are like, no. We're not even giving you 3 quarters. And I'll explain why they're right next. In Chicago, it's the Herd.

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2: 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Fourth quarter, there's about a minute 15 left. All they need is one good completion to get in the field goal range. Three and out. I mean, and that's not a knock at the Jets. Like, you got Jordan Love. Three and out. And I've said this before. Dave Wannstedt, you can lose games, can't lose a locker room. Right now, to be this bad on the offensive side of the ball, don't tell me it's just the O-line. It's the head coach. I think they've lost their room. It's year eight for Matt LaFleur. In the last couple of years, the only reason the Packers made the playoffs, and I like LaFleur, was because they extended the number of teams that make the playoffs. They have felt like they have slightly regressed in the last 2 years. 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
13: 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You know, there's always been that feeling that people in the Midwest are nicer than the coastal elites. I'm not sure if that's true, but generally people out here, they give you a little grace. And the Green Bay Packer fans are thought of as a small town. It's almost collegiate. Home opener last night for a team that's been remarkably consistent and successful for 30 years. Home opener. They were getting booed. Tucker Kraft, the talented tight end, did not like it.
14: It's pretty tough. You know, like everyone pictures Lambeau Field and the, not boos. I don't picture boos. I picture my home stadium. That's tough. It's pretty disappointing.
15: Especially for a home opener.
14: Especially for a home opener. It's pretty disappointing. It's not going to help us win. Like, I don't know what people think that's going to rally us or something like that.
13: They were not booing last night's performance by itself. What they were booing is a lack of accountability and answers. I will defend the fans here. First of all, you pay for the tickets, do whatever you want. That's legal. But they have, this is an organization that ended last season on a 4-game losing streak, then blew a 21-3 lead to the Chicago Bears, absolutely collapsed. And what did they do in the offseason? They gave Matt LaFleur, the general manager and the director of football operations, cushy extensions. Yeah, they were booing that too. They're booing the lack of ascension for Jordan Love, bad special teams, a lack of toughness. The Packers don't have a single player on their actual roster that's made a Pro Bowl, yet they gave the general manager an extension. They were booing that too. Generally, home fans boo for two reasons. Number one, if the refs make a call they don't agree with against the home team, they boo. That's a given. That happens 3 or 4 times a game. The second thing they boo isn't necessarily a receiver who drops a ball. Fans don't do that. Fans really aren't mean. Home fans boo Mike Tomlin. Okay, we keep giving you year after year chances, and we're seeing a slide, and there's no accountability for it, and we're done with just being above 500. Steeler fans and Packer fans, you would think, man, those guys never boo. They don't want to boo. But the Steelers offense has become a really bad product. And Steeler fans are like, enough is enough. And that's what Green Bay is booing. The lack of accountability. Think about this. I'll give you a stat. It's almost hard to believe. It sounds like high school stuff. These, in the last 7 games, these are the unanswered scoring runs against the Packers in the last 7 games in order. Atlanta 27. The Jets, 17. Minnesota with a backup, 29 points. In a row, Bears, 15. Minnesota, 16. Baltimore, 14. Chicago, 16. This team quits. This team quits. And I hate saying that in football. But Steeler fans weren't booing a drop pass. What they were booing is years of spending all the money on defense and it not being great and the offense being a snooze fest. So Green Bay has now played 3 games. Everybody else in the league, not named Atlanta, has played 2 games. They've played 3 games. They still don't have a rushing touchdown. They're booing that too. So, like, I know Micah Parsons matters. I absolutely think Micah Parsons matters. And I think Jeff Hafley was a great coordinator. He left. That hurts. It's hard to, you know, the Packers do a lot of in-house hiring, which I'm not a fan of. It's a global brand. You got to go search for the best coach. I don't like walking down the hallway and replacing great coordinators with guys in the building necessarily. And Micah Parsons is valuable. He's not this valuable. 1-7 last 8 and 30 points allowed per game. He's valuable. He's not that valuable. Here's J-Mac with the news.
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16: All right, let's start with this Falcons win. And Michael Penix, Colin, what a return to action for the lefty former star at Washington. Look at that. Yeah. Over the middle. Mm-hmm. Just a perfect read. You know, Brock Purdy said something this week about a lot of your throws, like 60% of them are blind throws. I thought Penix made some awesome blind throws to where he knew guys were going to be last night. Drake London, a huge recipient, 194 yards through the air. Kevin Stefanski, his first win with the Falcons, and here he is talking about how good Penix was.
17: Mike's playing his first game, so you know there's going to be jitters. There's going to be, you know, whether you call it rust, whatever it is. And I don't think he expected to play perfect. I didn't expect him to play perfect, but I expected him to battle just like our football team, and that's what he did. Yeah, I feel great for him. And I've told him this person. I've told you guys I'm proud of him. It's not easy to rehab from injuries. That's a tough thing to do.
16: I'm definitely rooting for Michael Penix. I mean, this is a guy who's got a great story, a lot of injuries. But Colin, the upgrade from Cooper Rush to Michael Penix. Remember, I think back in the day you said Aaron Rodgers was worth like 8 or 9 points against the spread in his prime. Yeah. I mean, Cooper Rush is an unplayable NFL quarterback. Penix last night, they go down 7-0. And then next thing you know, they outscore the Packers 35-7 on the road. Well, that's kind of unheard of.
13: The other thing you have to feel really good about with Michael Penix is he knows who to throw it to. We've talked about this before. Atlanta with Stefanski is an offensive culture because Drake London's an elite player. So is Bijan Robinson. They have a good O-line. They go out and get Penix, and they hire Stefanski. So what Atlanta is saying is, we're going to make this. Remember when Miami had Brian Flores, defensive culture, they went and got Mike McDaniel. Though it didn't work, it did initially. Mm-hmm. They were telling you, we're not changing coaches, we're changing cultures. A more player-friendly offensive culture. So Atlanta going forward, they have a division where they're like, you know, there's not a lot of great defenses. We're going to go get Stefanski, who is the best offensive coach on the market. We've already got a superstar at running back and a star at wide receiver and a decent O-line. So what you're seeing now last night is you're seeing it all comes to fruition. It's like, oh, God, Penix. Because you and I watched him at college at Washington. I saw him play live. He throws a beautiful ball. He really does. He throws he's a classic pocket quarterback. He's like a left-handed Goff. If you give him a nice protection, nobody throws a prettier ball, and it was on display last night.
16: Hey, you don't want to go overboard with this stuff, Colin, but if we're being honest, that division is so messy that I think the Falcons last night vaulted back into contention. Now, they don't have to go that high because the Saints aren't going to run away with it. Carolina's not going to run away with it. Tampa Bay's 0-2. I think this division's wide open, and I know they looked awful, like they were in the mix for the number one pick the first 2 weeks, but to me, this team could easily win the division based on what I saw last night.
13: And so, you know, a lot of times with quarterbacks, young quarterbacks, you know, like Bryce Young looks different now than 2 years ago. They've done a nice job. And then there's occasionally you'll see a young Drake May or a young Justin Herbert or a young Mahomes, and you're like, yeah, that's going to work. Young Joe Burrow. Yeah, that's going to work. There was starting to be a kind of a J.J. McCarthy vibe with Penix. He can't stay healthy. When he's in there, he lacks confidence. And after that first interception, I'm like, oh, do we have kind of a maybe this isn't going to work? And then, you know, to do that on the road, and you could tell he got into a rhythm. I always feel with J.J. McCarthy, I could never feel like a game-long rhythm. I kind of felt for 3 hours, Penix really believed in the schemes, the calls, himself, Drake London. I mean, some of those throws late, you didn't have to throw the game. You had a 2-touchdown lead, and they went for it. And so I that was a 3-hour kind of testimony, referendum, that Michael Penix is like, I buy what I'm getting from the sideline, and I believe in myself, and I believe in my weapons. So if you're a Falcons fan today, you feel pretty darn good about being 1-2 and where you're going.
16: And extra time off before you face the Saints in a big divisional battle next weekend. All right, let's move to the Buffalo Bills and Josh Allen playing like the best quarterback in the league so far. He has 9 total touchdowns. The Bills are at 38 points per game. But Joe Brady, his coach, knows there's even more Allen can do, and he's challenging him to get even better.
18: I'm Josh's biggest hater. Everybody knows that. I love him to death, but I also want him to get everything that he deserves. And he's playing at such a high level. Don't get me wrong. Like, I'm nitpicking, but I also have a standard for him, and I view him in a way that I want to make sure that I'm viewing him in a way that even if other people are thinking he's the best there is, I think there's more. And every game I call a game with him, he does something that even amazes me as I say that.
13: I think this is a I think Fox is going to have a really good game on their hands. I think the Chargers have their tackle back. You know, it didn't play anybody in preseason. Very choppy. Mike McDaniel, the OC, knows the Bills well. The Bills are coming off that very emotional opening of the stadium. They're heavily favored. Everybody thinks they should blow them out. It's a Harbaugh team that's backed into a corner. I tend to think this is going to be really, really interesting. As Greg Cosell and others have said on the internet, when you look at the film, don't pin this on Justin Herbert. He had three early drops in the game. Running backs were putting the ball on the carpet. The defense couldn't make key stops. When everybody in the world is telling me it's going to be a blowout, be very careful. I think the Chargers, I think this is a very close game midway through the fourth.
16: I would hope so. You know, for the Chargers' sake and Jim Harbaugh and Justin Herbert, keep it close, boys. Final story, Colin, is this crummy news out of San Francisco that Nick Bosa, talented edge rusher, I can't believe this, he's only 28 years old, suffered a calf injury in practice and is expected to miss multiple weeks. He may go on the IR. Colin, some staggering numbers. Five defensive linemen for the Niners are on IR. Five. That's a cluster injury that is difficult to overcome. Now, I did have to look this up with Bosa. Man, he's only 28, Colin. He was the number two pick in 2019.
13: Great player.
16: Missed all of last year. Well, he played the first three games. ACL injury. So now he's got a calf. You don't even want to know what that leads to. Colin, I'm looking at who they're backfilling with. It's a rookie out of Texas Tech, Romello Height. Expected, and he's questionable for the game. There is just a lot of injuries. I'm not going to get into conspiracy substation stuff.
13: Well, let me
16: I'll
13: ask
16: let you do that.
13: Well, I'm not a conspiracy theorist. I usually make fun and eye roll conspiracies. But would you build a house next to a substation?
16: No, of course.
13: Okay, so I'm just saying I don't know what it does to your ligaments. The only thing I can say, because this is a team where players get hurt in non-contact situations, like DeMarcus Robinson. How? Bosa, practice. That's not happening to the Rams. That's not happening to everybody else. Well, and I know everybody says it's not the substation. Just ask yourself, would you build a house next to one? A lot of waves coming out of substations.
16: So, you know those tall towers that are connected to
13: phone
16: phones?
13: Phone towers.
16: What are they called?
13: Well, like phone towers.
16: Right. So there was one in our neighborhood when we were picking a house in Pennsylvania, the wife and I. We got one of those radar detector things that can pick up electromagnetic frequencies. Yeah. And when you got close to it, the thing like went off the charts.
13: Yeah.
16: And we're laughing like, oh, we're Ghostbusters. We didn't buy the house. We're like, no, thank you. It's just too weird. Something's up. I don't really know what it is, but I feel bad for the Niners, man.
13: Well,
16: they look like a Super Bowl contender through 2 weeks.
13: Again, I don't do conspiracy theories, and part of this is tongue-in-cheek. What I think, Kyle's practices are harder than other teams' practices, and he also loves older players. He's very loyal to older players that learn his system. He doesn't want to be he's not a third or fourth grade teacher. He's not trying to, you know, show you how to color crayons, right? Like, he's not interested. He's a college professor. He likes his smartest students. So he tends to be very, very loyal to his older players, you know, like Bosa and Fred Warner and Greenlaw. He loves older players because they get his system. He some teachers don't have the patience to be third grade teachers. Other teachers don't have the interest to be a college professor. Shanahan's more college professor. He loves his smartest students, and he leans into them, and he's loyal to them, and he'll give them a better reference. And so older teams get hurt more. I always think that's the answer, is that whereas the Rams, their big rival, like Jalen Ramsey, they get, we're moving on, and Todd Gurley, we're moving on. And like the Rams are a very Belichickian without the hoodie. They'll move a year early. The Niners will bring you back a second and a third time, even if it didn't end necessarily well or it ended with an injury. They'll still bring you back. So I think that's the answer for it. That's my take. J-Mac with the news.
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13: If you think I sound a little wonky today, about 6 o'clock last night, I got a head cold and it is running downhill. But we're going to get through this puppy. Blazing 5, top of the hour. I have said before, and I've made this reference years and years ago, the one NFL coach that reminds me of a college coach is Lincoln Riley, where I know he's smart. I know he knows offense and quarterbacks, but I don't necessarily know if he can build a culture. So this is really a moment for Lincoln Riley. There's several things they've done well. So let's not just blanket it. He doesn't know what he's doing. Since he took over USC, counting every Division I football program in America, 135 plus, Lincoln Riley's offense, in the first 2 years, they had no NFL players except Jordan Addison and Caleb Williams. The cupboard was totally bare. He didn't take over for Sark or Lane Kiffin or Pete Carroll. They had no players. He had to bring them in. They are number one in the country in yards per play. More than Ohio State. Number one in the country pass offense. Better than the Buckeyes. Number one on third down percentage. Number one in the red zone percentage. He is a brilliant offensive coach. Unlike Matt LaFleur, I know what he's selling. Offense. Every quarterback he gets, better by the time he leaves. There is no question he is a really smart guy, but like a Josh McDaniels in New England, sometimes a guy is a great scheme play caller, but you take him to the next level and it doesn't necessarily work. So I think this is a very gettable game against Oregon. Generally, Oregon in big games, even if they're playing Ohio State, you know, can go toe-to-toe. This is a weird Oregon team where they had to replace. I was just talking to a college coach about this, a former college coach, that when you have to replace both coordinators, it's very rare. Remember, if coordinators leave a program like Oregon, they're usually getting great jobs. They're excellent. Will Stein. It's hard to go find two replacements and go two for two. It's very possible the defensive coordinator's not quite the guy or not quite there yet. Maybe will be Saturday night. But this is kind of the bar exam for USC. If they can't pass this, I'm not interested talking about beating Ohio State, Indiana, and beating Penn State on the road. This is the bar exam because this is a very gettable Oregon team relative to Oregon teams, which are always very, very good. So I've said before that I probably would go Oregon just because it's Oregon. But it's the rare Oregon team that I don't know what I'm getting. And it's the rare USC team under Lincoln Riley. At the Coliseum, I know exactly what I'm getting. But I think what USC fans look when they look at this game, what a USC fan is saying, and I think it's totally fair, is Lincoln signed a $110 million contract. They spent $300 million in facilities in the offseason. A recent story says their roster is $40 million. Saturday night for USC and Lincoln Riley is a return on the investment game. People have been patient. There's not pickets outside the stadium. Talk radio in L.A. spends a lot of time in the Dodgers, Lakers, and other stuff. They don't talk a ton of USC football. But Kurt Cignetti took over a basketball school with bad facilities. First year in the playoff, second year 16-0. It doesn't take that long. Now, Cignetti may be the best coach right now in college football, so that's the standard. But it's time. I don't care if Trent Mosey doesn't play. I don't care if you have a linebacker that's not going to play. This is a return on the investment game. And this is as gettable as

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7: You know, it's interesting about Kurt Cignetti. I like watching him play because it's really smart football. It reminds me when the Patriots, when I lived in New England for, 10 years, I watched every Patriot game. And I always said I never thought they had the most talent, but they were so smart. They didn't fumble. There wasn't dumb penalties. They were just, they didn't always have the sack leaders, but they always made your quarterback uncomfortable. That's like Indiana. And the other thing about great coaches and great players, I mean, when Andrew Luck came out and went 11-5, 11-5, 11-5 with a bad team, like a bad roster, greatness creates clarity. Kurt Cignetti took a broken basketball school, 2 years later wins a natty. That's why at Lincoln Riley, there are no more excuses. You're both in the same conference now. You got to beat Oregon at home. Indiana would beat Oregon at home, right? And USC has got like Trinity High School Football League in the backyard, some of the best high school, maybe the best high school football league in the country. It's right in your backyard. There is no high school football league in Indiana that's close to that. So there's only one quarterback currently playing in the NFL that has everything. Money, legacy, trophies, and fame. MVPs, Patrick Mahomes. Everybody else is missing something. Everybody else is missing something. So whenever I hear somebody say about a really talented quarterback, he is overrated. Almost no quarterbacks in this league are over or underrated. They're all properly rated. Like, GMs know that Brock Purdy benefits greatly from Kyle Shanahan, but they also know he's a gamer, he's aggressive, he's smart with a little bit of mobility. He's an NFL franchise quarterback. That's the thing. Great athletes and great quarterbacks are a lot like movie stars, is that they're all going to have duds. Anthony Hopkins has had duds. Marlon Brando had like six. Denzel Washington did Book of Eli. Tom Hanks did The Terminal. But because all those people have such high quality production over their career, nobody talks about the duds. Michael Jordan and the Wizards, a disaster. Michael Jordan pre-Pippen couldn't beat anybody just in the Eastern Conference. Right? Like, so nobody talks about it because of accomplishments. So when Josh Allen and Justin Herbert play, everybody knows they're great. I mean, Herbert has literally every box that GMs tell me they check. IQ, EQ, size, mobility, durability, toughness. Big arm and can move a little. It checks every box. So does Josh Allen. Now, Josh Allen, I think, is a little less mechanical as an athlete. He's a little bit more fluid. He's bigger. He's more fluid. I think the criticism of out of college with Justin is the criticism now. Sometimes he can be a bit mechanical. You wish he was a little more fluid. A little more sidearm stuff, a little more Mahomes, but he's a tremendous player. So, but what's interesting with both of these guys, if you ask a lot of fans, what do you remember about Josh Allen? They say 13 seconds. a 13-second game. They would not talk about that if he had two trophies. Same with Herbert. You ask people about Herbert. Four interceptions, a playoff game against the Texans. So right now, they have duds. Now, they have a lot of really good movies, but they haven't won the Oscar yet, so to speak. And that really ends it. So everybody in the league, I mean, Greg Cosell, who watches more film than a movie critic, is on our show every week, and he watches every single play from Justin Herbert, and he said what every GM I've ever talked to says about Herbert.
8: Justin Herbert has not played poorly. I'm sure if you saw the game. The thing when you watch quarterbacks is you really have to watch every play. There were three really bad drops in the first half on big-time throws by Herbert that would have been plus 20, plus 25-yard completions. They put themselves behind the eight ball too many times. This game was not on Justin Herbert. It's easy to say that because he's now become a little bit of a whipping boy, but I'm sure you know that if you talk to offensive coaches in the league, there isn't one that wouldn't say he's a top five or six quarterback in the league.
7: Like, who you listen to matters. I tell this to young broadcasters. You know, if I go to USC or I talk to high school kids, I always say, not everybody's opinion is equal. Like, make sure you have people that are North Stars that you respect. They're conscientious. They're thoughtful. Listen to them. Tune out the rest of the nonsense, which is about 90% of the opinions. When Matt Stafford was losing games in Detroit, had never won a playoff game. All the smart people in the league love Matt Stafford. They knew it wasn't him. It was bad O-lines. It was inconsistency. It was chaos. You know, he had like, you know, Calvin Johnson, but it was just a chaotic organization. It's a little bit like the Jets now. All the smart people knew. I mean, literally think of Sean McVay's like, yeah, I want Stafford. I'll pay his contract and I'll pay Jared Goff simultaneously and we'll give him a ton of draft capital. I mean, that's putting yourself, that's how much they believed in Matt Stafford. It wasn't just getting him. It was, yeah, we're going to pay both starting quarterbacks and give you a ton of draft capital. That's how much they believed in Matt Stafford, who didn't have a playoff win. So I feel about Stafford and Justin Herbert the same, and Josh Allen is a more talented version of both, which is they just don't have the trophy yet. The trophy ends a lot of conversations. The Oscar ends a lot of conversations. Because when Anthony Hopkins and Marlon Brando and Tom Hanks and Denzel can have duds, Matt Damon, anybody can have duds. There is nobody that always picks the right project. Just doesn't. And now, you know, I think Herbert is losing his patience a little. There's some analytics that tell you he has let go of the ball a little sooner than he needed to. And I think a lot of that is it hurts. I think, you know, now he's got a fiance. He's been in the league. He's got his money. Now he's getting tired of getting hit. And there'll be some analytics that may tell you he's letting it go a little sooner than he has in previous years. Sometimes quarterbacks do that when they've been injured, right? The first year or two after an injury. Justin's doing it because I think he has like Charger O-line fatigue. But the leadership stuff, the intelligence, people are questioning it and he won't have it.
9: Our team is so close. And so I don't think there's a lack of vocal leadership at all. So I think I'm going to stop you right there and say that it's very present. We've got great leadership on this team, and I trust those guys in that locker room. And so I don't think anyone is panicked or worried, because that's not going to do us any good.
7: Yeah, I think when you lose the best defensive coordinator in the NFL, you're not going to replace him with the new best defensive coordinator in the NFL. The defense doesn't look right. And when you bring in a very sophisticated, very smart offensive coordinator who you've never worked with, he's kind of quirky, Harbaugh's quirky. I think it's, and they don't play any starters in the preseason. Harbaugh admitted that. It's just going to look real chunky. I think they'll get their act together. I think they'll play really well this weekend. May not win it, but I think they'll play well. Let's put up the week three NFL schedule. It's great college slate. Tremendous Saturday in college football. Indiana tonight against Northwestern's interesting. Northwestern just tagged Colorado. Week three in the NFL, I got to tell you, there's some games here. One of the games that fascinates me is the Rams in Denver. So if you go back to the Rams game, J-Mac, it was a lot of chunk plays to Devontae. Well, Denver's not going to give those up because they have Patrick Surtain on Devontae with Puka not playing. So if you go back, it wasn't like the Rams offense was consistent. They were just hitting on big downfield throws. You can probably eliminate most of those against Denver. So I still think, and now you don't have Puka, And if Devontae's taken out, what is that offense? It's not big plays. It's tight end stuff. It's 7-yard running back runs. So I think, and also Bo Nix has been an unbelievable home quarterback. Like a lot of young players and young, he's great at home, not as good on the road. So and we've said this about the Seahawks. The Seahawks, you get the same team every week, home or away. You do not with the Rams. You do not with the Rams. They're not as consistent. Unlike Seattle, they don't have a quarterback that gives you mobility. You know, Sam Darnold 3 or 4 times will take off and get big runs. Rams are not going to give you that. Seattle's defense is excellent everywhere, as are their special teams. Sometimes the special teams of the Rams are dubious, put them in bad spots. Also, Trent McDuffie's new, Garrett not here, Darnold limited snaps. So I think the Rams are built for the long haul. I'm not sure they're great right now, and I think Denver's at home is the play.
6: That's a good point. You know, you touched on Zay Flowers earlier with the Ravens. Now you're mentioning Puka, and also I'm sure you've seen Nico Collins not practicing this week. I know the league's about quarterbacks, but those are three high-end receivers. Colin, I can't bet on the Houston Texans in that game against the Colts if there's no Nico Collins. I can't do it. Yeah. The offense looks bad against good teams without him. Are the Colts good? I don't know. I'm starting to feel wishy-washy on the Ravens. That Ronnie Stanley didn't practice again. No Zay Flowers. And then, like you said, Puka, I'm staying away from the Rams. I don't know what to do with that. The game I've circled did not make headlines, but let's keep an eye on the old Miami Dolphins getting 11.5 at home against the Chiefs.
7: Wow.
6: The model is saying that's the new number one play.
7: Wow.
6: It's going to take some intestinal fortitude, shall we say, to back the Dolphins.
7: So I'll make the argument Malik Willis has the weakest roster to play within the league. I actually think he's really talented. I think he's made several plays where I'm like, boy, that guy is talented. He has nothing to play with here. He's got nothing. I mean, it's almost like he's a major league prospect on a double-A baseball team. Ooh. You just have to watch him separately than the baseball team. You just have to get out the radar gun. What's his heater? What's his slider? I'm not judging anything around him. Guys are going to make errors. He's going to lose starts. Give me the jugs gun. What does he throw? When I watch Malik Willis, I understand that they're younger than some college teams, it feels like. Yeah. They're just all kids. Yeah. They have 13 draft picks.
6: I know on the screen it says Eagles. Eagles injury report's brutal. Devonta Smith? What? I don't know. I'm feeling like I can't touch Eagles Bears. And I was looking to fade your guy, Ben Johnson.
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24: Falcons with the Packers 35-14 in Green Bay. QB Michael Penix returning from last season's ACL injury, 256 yards passing and a touchdown, and Bijan Robinson 194 on the ground with two TDs.
25: As an offense and marrying the run game with the pass game, and you know, for the O-line, like those guys, they had a goal at the beginning of the week, and they were like, we're going to go out there, be a more physical team, dominate.
24: Wideout Drake London matched Robinson. He had 194 yards receiving. The Falcons improved to 1-2 while the Packers fall to that same record. Among the action Sunday, the Seahawks visit the Commanders. Seattle QB Sam Darnold hoping to return from his week one injury. The Vikings' Kyler Murray recovered from his concussion will be back for Minnesota when they visit Tampa Bay. Three baseball teams, the Cubs, White Sox, and Guardians, clinched playoff berths thanks to wins yesterday. MLB headed to the final weekend of the regular season. And the U.S. leads the international team 3-2 after day one of golf's President's Cup. I'm Matt McCoy.
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7: Green Bay's facing a lot of turbulence. This has been one of the steadiest franchises in the NFL for 30 years. 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
26: The Herd with Colin Cowherd starts now.
7: Okay, here we go. Welcome in, hour two. It is a Friday. We're going to have this hour Dave Wannstedt and Urban Meyer, the great Robert Mays, last hour. blazing five picks in about 3 minutes. I can tell you I won't go 5-0 this week because I went 5-0 last week, and I do that about once a year. So let's not get greedy. It's like Kurt Cignetti. I showed up at this program. There were 10,000 people. We just won 38-0. Quit complaining. Hear, hear, Kurt Cignetti. I was watching the game last night, and Green Bay's been so good for so long. I'm old enough to remember in the 80s when they were unwatchable. Pre-Favre, obviously. But Green Bay's always had some disadvantages as a pro sports franchise. Free agents don't choose it. It's the smallest market for any pro league. So that's one of the bar stools on the leg that's missing. And they don't generally pay top of the market for a coach. So they really have to draft and develop well. When they don't draft and develop well, like they don't have a pro bowler on this roster they drafted, well, that's the problem. I just don't see enough special players. I think obviously the pass rush end from Iowa, first round picks become a baller. Christian Watson's really good. But if I'm watching last night, the two best players in the field were both Atlanta Falcons, Drake London and Bijan Robinson. So, and then you start looking, how many of the Packers on offense would start for Detroit or Chicago? Not many. So this is an organization that they've really got to draft and develop well because there are limitations. It's almost like NIL. Some schools like Texas can just make mistakes with their money. They can drop $50 million a year. That's not what Indiana can do under Cignetti. They may get $30 million a year, and they got to make sure the quarterback they pick, whether it's Fernando Mendoza or Hoover, they got to make sure it's right. Texas could pay for 3 5-star guys. They're just nothing but money, the oil money, the Dell money in Texas. They can make a lot of mistakes. So Green Bay has got to get the drafting right. They got to nail the drafting. That's really important, and they have through the years. But they don't have currently a Pro Bowler they drafted on this roster. And, Christian Watson, I like him a lot, gets hurt a lot. You're not going to get 17 games from him. And, Micah Parsons is great. He'll come back. But now he's coming off a major surgery. They're not super talented. My eye, just in division. I'm not even going to compare him to the Ravens when healthy or the Rams. I'm not comparing him to the Seahawks. I'm just saying in division they're not that talented. Here's Matt LaFleur after the game asked about potential staff changes.
0: Oh, I'm not going to respond to that question. We got to continue to work with these guys and try to figure out what we do well, because right now I don't know what we're doing well offensively.
7: All right. I'll admit feeling pretty good about myself. J-Mac always tests me. He'll text me on the weekends if I'm on a heater. How are things going? You know the answer, J-Mac. Well, here we go. It's our Blazing Five of the week.
26: That's a hot one. Let's blaze it up.
1: Fire it up.
26: It's Collins Blazing Five. Jets at Lions.
7: All right, Lions off rest, being humiliated in a standalone game. You know my rule. I like Detroit at home. 31 of their 49 wins are under Dan Campbell have come by 7 or more points. And at home, since he arrived, they're the number one offense in the league. It's a fast carpet. Jared Goff doesn't have to worry about weather. This is a great offense the last 3 years. Number one in the league in total and scoring offense. And Aiden Hutchinson is becoming the beast we thought he would be. The Jets, you saw how bad the Packers defense was. They averaged 4 yards a play against the Packers defense. They're not very good on third down, and the defense still, under Aaron Glenn, does not have an interception in 19 games. The least after the Jets is 6. So they don't inspire confidence on defense. I don't think they're good enough to go into Detroit and get into the fourth quarter in a close game. I'm going to take the Lions to win, which they usually do at home, and cover 32-23.
26: Texans at Colts.
7: I took the Colts last week to cover. I'm going to take them now to cover and win. I said they'd win last week. I like the Colts. I think they're good. Do you know that Daniel Jones and Shane Steichen, you're not going to believe this, averaged 29 points a game since they've been together, the highest of any coach-quarterback combo. They score points. That's why they're at home. I'm taking the points. Tyler Warren and Jonathan Taylor are studs, are game-breaking studs. The Texans, everybody says it's C.J. Stroud. It's their defense. Their defense is giving up big gash plays. One of three teams without a takeaway this year. Stop blaming C.J. Stroud. The defense has regressed. You can beat them downfield. I like the Colts to win this game, a divisional game, getting points, 27-26, take the points.
26: Raiders at Saints.
7: I really like the Saints coming home finally after two tough road games. They could have been 2-0, maybe should have been 2-0. Tyler Shuck, folks, he's legit. He is legit. Leads the NFL in completions, passing yards, and big plays. And he's throwing the ball to Chris Olave. Why doesn't everybody talk about Chris Olave when you talk top five receivers in the league? Guy's averaging last five games 124 yards, and Tyler Shuck is smart enough to throw to him all the time. He is unguardable in solo coverage. That's another great Ohio State wide receiver. I love this kid. The Raiders, let's face it, they face the Dolphins and the Chargers. These are two struggling offenses, and the Raiders took advantage. Brock Bowers may play. They haven't been good on third down. They don't have any viability athletically at quarterback with Kirk Cousins. They've thrown some interceptions with Cousins. They'll give you opportunities. I think this game, though, is more about the Saints than it is about the Raiders. I like New Orleans. I like them winning the division. I said they'd be a much improved team. The Raiders hang for a half, but I think it's 31-23. Swallow the points.
26: Rams at Broncos.
7: I like the Broncos getting points at home. Bo Nix, Sean Payton have been great in Denver. Last week, the Rams offense was very, very much about the big explosive play. Okay, you're not going to get that with the secondary and the pass rush of Denver. The Rams are coming off short rest, Monday Night Football. Matt Stafford, last three road games, they have not been a great road team. They're not the Seahawks. They're a very uneven road team. They lost to the Falcons last year. And you're talking about a Denver team with Sean Payton. I think they've found their groove with Davis Webb and Bo Nix. They're at home. They're getting points. I mean, they scored 17 straight points unanswered against the Jaguars. Jaguars had won 9 straight regular season games. That was a very impressive feat last week. And I'm going to take the points here. I think it's a very close, go-either-way game. The Rams a little too reliant on the big play and put Surtain on Devontae Adams with no Puka, and I don't think they'll get big plays. They'll take the Broncos in the point.
26: Eagles at Bears.
7: I'm going to take the Eagles -4.5. Listen, they may play a third-string quarterback. This is a great September team, and they have been excellent on third down this year. The Eagles have been great on third down. And Jalen Hurts, last five starts, as much criticism as I hand out, is 5-0. The problem is the Bears' defense on third down has been poor. They're allowing 6.4 yards a play, and they are near the bottom in red zone defense and third down defense. This is a ball control game. So if you don't have an elite defense and you're on the field a lot, you know, I'm sure Ben Johnson will dial up some stuff, and it'll be close for two and a half quarters. I think Chicago's defense is just going to wear out. And I think Philadelphia is going to extend drives and have 10-play drives and 12-play drives. And I think over the course of a long Monday night, I'm going to take a very good September team to win 28-17. By the way, Saquon Barkley is going to be back. I think that matters, too, if Jalen's not on his game. So I like a couple of dogs, the Colts as a dog at home and the Broncos as a dog at home. Other than that, I think the Lions roll. I think the Saints roll, and I think Philadelphia, if you can beat Philadelphia, it doesn't happen much early in the season, but you got to take the ball away from them, and I think they're going to dominate time of possession in that game. J-Mac, any thought?
6: Holy cow, bro. You may go 5-0 again. I'm starting to gravitate toward the Saints and your guy, Tyler Shuck. Colts looks like a good play with this Nico Collins. That's down to 1.5 some places, by the way. Colts could end up favored in that game. I do worry about the Jets. All you talked about was the Lions offense. Do you want to talk about the defense at all? Like, there is none. And, you know, I don't think highly of Geno Smith, but I'm starting Adonai Mitchell in all my fantasy leagues. He's going to put up some numbers this weekend. Garrett Wilson is going to. I think the Jets can hang around in that one. But 4-1, you'll probably take that, right?
7: Oh, take it. Absolutely. Yeah, don't get greedy. Yeah. Off a great week, do not get greedy. Dave Wonstadt's around the corner. He'll be joining us in studio. Take M Drive Smoothies Coffees. 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
7: 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All they need is one good completion to get in the field goal range. Three and out. I mean, and that's not a knock at the Jets. 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Three and out. And I've said this before, Dave Wannstedt, you can lose games, can't lose a locker room. 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It's the head coach. I think they've lost their room. It's year 8 for Matt LaFleur. In the last couple of years, the only reason the Packers made the playoffs, and I like LaFleur, was because they extended the number of teams that make the playoffs. They have felt like they have slightly regressed in the last 2 years. 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
7: Well, he's the last Bears coach to win a road playoff game and the last Dolphins coach to win a playoff game, period. Dave Wannstedt, 39 years of college and pro experience, is joining us in studio. So let's just talk about the hometown Bears as we're both in Chicago. Case Keenum, I thought he was brought on almost as a film room guy slash coach, kind of a mentor. Sometimes you go into games and you just, I've said this before, there are games that don't feel terribly winnable. You're on a short week, you're missing a quarterback. What is your game plan if you're Ben Johnson with Case Keenum?
13: Well, I don't think it's going to be, the run game definitely will not change. We know that. And I kind of remember a couple of years ago when he was at Detroit with Jared Goff. Jared Goff was not the dual threat. Caleb Williams, even Tyson Bagent, the backup, is a dual threat. He can run both. So if it was Bagent taking Caleb's place, everything would be the same. The movement plays, everything. But this will be different. They'll take out the movement passes. But as far as the run game, the play action passes, the explosives, Ben can dial those up. Now, it's obvious that there's things that Case does good and some things that would make Ben Johnson nervous. You take those things out. So it'll probably be a chop down, game plan offensively. But the nuts and bolts of what they got to do to move the football and score points is going to be there.
7: You told me years ago, you can lose games, but if you lose three in a row, you start losing the locker room. Mm. Well, if you look at the last seven games for the Packers, there's a stat out there that's almost unbelievable. The number of unanswered points by teams they've played. And sometimes that stuff feels like quitting, like team bails. I've said this. Even teams that are bad, I'll look at them and think, well, they do this well. Look at the number of unanswered points in the last seven games. I mean, Minnesota 29 with a backup. I look at him on the sidelines. I look at him at the podium. And I hate to say this, it feels like he's lost the room.
13: Well, I go back even further than you, Coach. How about the Bears last year? I think it was the playoff game or the last game of the year. They've got Green Bay has a 16-point lead. And they have the ball starting the second half. And I'm doing the post game, or I'm doing the game, so I'm evaluating it. And I come in from going to the bathroom, and there was 53 seconds off the clock, and they were punting. They threw the ball nine times in a row. They get that, and this is with Josh Jacobs in the backfield. They get down on a goal line against the Bears and get in a shotgun and hand the ball off, and he fumbles. I mean, I turned the game off last night. You know when? When it was the third quarter, the end of the third quarter, and they said that Green Bay had run the ball nine times. I think they have just gone completely away from being physical, running the football. And this is just wide open. Throw it. I know they throw it 50 times, had to last night.
7: Yeah, no, I mean, it's. I always go to, even bad teams do things well. I don't know what they do well.
13: Yeah.
7: I mean, the special teams have been a bugaboo for the last three or four years. The defense gets pushed around. I mean, it's. I mean, listen, you go to overtime with the Jets, you got trouble.
13: The missed tackles that they had last night was it was embarrassing. It really was. It was tough to watch being a defensive guy.
7: So I've said this about the Steelers. Some people don't like change. I mean, the Bears, by the way, were always a defensive culture. Then they draft Caleb. They pay a bunch of money for Ben. Their first three first-round picks 3 years in a row, Ryan Poles, offense, offense, offense, offense. Then they spent a fortune on Joe Tooney, an interior lineman. Even Andy Reid let him go. That was a culture change. The Bears are saying, we're not going to be a defensive team. I mean, they didn't even draft a defensive end this year or an edge in the draft. And I mean, when's the last time the Bears needed an edge rusher and didn't draft it? You may need a receiver and not draft it in Chicago. So they have, it's uncomfortable. They've gone offense. The Steelers, you know, they hire Mike and he's kind of offense, but he's not. I mean, they don't run any motion with Aaron Rodgers. So the offense, it looks like, you know, an old Mike McCarthy offense. You're from Pittsburgh. It's one of the last places in America that's a big city where if you go to a party, people ask, where'd you go to high school? It's a great place to live in America, but it's not cutting edge. And I look at Pittsburgh, and Dave, I know you're from there, Dave, but my take is they've just waited too long. They haven't addressed in 7 years the core. Russell Wilson, Justin Fields, Aaron Rodgers. Why is it the Rooneys? Is it money? Is it top down?
13: No, I mean, I think a little bit is they always have won with Mike Tomlin, so they were never picking in the top 10.
7: Yeah,
13: right. And they have been very, very concerned about giving away draft picks. You know, they're not the old Dallas like we were in the market making trades and doing a lot of crazy things. So the conservatism, I think, you know, is part of that. But when I looked at their game last week, and I did a radio show Tuesday, so I'm looking at the numbers and stuff of the Steeler games versus New England.
7: Right.
13: And everything is pretty even, pretty even. I'm going down until I get yards per play. And I used to always think that we had to be 5.5 yards a play to have a chance to win. And New England was 6.5, I think it was. And the Steelers were 3.6. So then you look at the big plays. Are we making any plays? New England had 3 passes over 20-some yards. They had 2 or 3 runs over 10. And the Steelers, I think, had 2 big plays the whole game. So this, to me, when I look at this football team, to score points, you got to have that big play. It's tough to go 80 yards. We all know that. But somehow, some way, I don't know, is it Rodgers' arm? Is it the plays are not calling? Do they not comfortable throwing the ball to Metcalf deep? I don't know what it is, but they've got to come up with somehow, some way, make some big plays with that offense. And that's been missing for a couple of years. It really has.
7: Well, and also Aaron at this point is kind of, his personality's baked in. He doesn't like motion. He does not like it. A lot of older quarterbacks. Matt Hasselbeck came on this show. He goes, I didn't like it.
13: Right.
7: I've seen everything. The defense is set. Let me peruse the defense and go. So Aaron doesn't want to do a lot of motion. Everybody in the league is doing motion. Aaron does not want to take, he didn't, you know, he got clobbered last week. He didn't like that. Older quarterbacks, they'd rather dirt it and get out of there. I think some of McCarthy, and trapped is the wrong word, but is it very possible? This is the second time they've been together. There's a reason they broke up the first time. And in the end, there was always a very low ceiling on this marriage.
13: Yeah, you know what's interesting? And I'm thinking as you're talking there, when Aaron was at Green Bay and we talked about Matt LaFleur, you go back and look with the years that they're his best years up there when they made the Super Bowl run and all that, they were in the top 5 rushing, running the football with Aaron Jones and I forget the other guy's name, the kid from Boston College. They were in the top 5 running the football in the National Football League. And that's a way to take some pressure off your quarterback. Pittsburgh hasn't been able to run the ball.
7: So the game's in Brazil. So I don't mind international games, but once the season starts, If you're going to go international, I'd go Canada or Mexico City. I don't think it's fair to teams to have to go to Brazil. When you were in the league, they weren't doing that. Were there international games then?
13: No. We went to, when I was at Buffalo for a couple of years, we went up to Toronto, but it was a bus ride. You know what I mean?
7: Okay. Yeah, no. Having coached in Dallas and having knowing their sensibility, Jerry won't pay for top coaches since Jimmy left. He's not going to do it. He doesn't want to do it. So Schottenheimer was not on everybody's kind of hot list. They don't, Jerry is the default general manager. That's problematic. I kind of feel like over the last 15 years, they beat up on the Giants in Washington and they're like 500 with everybody else. Meanwhile, I look at the Ravens and I see ownership, draft, develop, money, fan base, culture. In big, long road trips, even if it's not international, if it's New York to L.A., what's the key? What's the key when you get out of your environment? You're on the air for 6 hours. Maybe you're playing back to back as a West Coast team and the East Coast. Is it veteran leadership? Is it, because I just feel like Dallas is too wobbly to go to Brazil and play brilliantly.
13: Yeah. Well, let me say this about Dallas. First of all, I was impressed in the offseason what Jerry did with that defense. They added some players to that defense now. And from the standpoint of extended contracts, I thought they were very aggressive, brought in a new coordinator. And I always remember everyone's asking me, what's wrong? Is it the scheme? Is it the coach? Is it the play? And I said, you know what? I believe they have enough talent to be better, a lot better. And I used to have a sign up on you entered our defensive room in Dallas. It started, if you know what to do and give great effort, we'll play great defense every week. It's really not that hard. Right. So what's missing there is a new system with the new coordinator that they're not playing great defense. Are the players not giving fanatical effort? Are they not all in? That some of the guys that got the big money, I don't know. But it's one of those two things. Defense is not over. Let's not overcomplicate.
7: Now, Damarian Overshown will not play against Lamar, which is a problem. Yep. Because as you saw, Jaden Daniels, before he got hurt, was running all over the field. He had over 60 yards, and it didn't play the second half. It is, when you play a mobile quarterback and you're Dallas, and again, it's a new defensive coordinator, you got new pieces. How long does it take you in a season? Just let's talk defense. Because I think everybody's disappointed with Dallas's defense. We know offenses, there's choreography. You can have a new coordinator, Chargers are struggling. How long did it take you in your first year with a new place to get the defense buttoned up?
13: Oh, I think it takes 3 or 4 games, So, I mean, we should see improvement out of Dallas's defense this game, this year. I really believe it. Like I say, we can talk about being on a road trip in Brazil or wherever we want to. But, hey, defensively, what I would tell them is, you know what to do? Give me great effort and everything's going to be fine. Right. We'll play good. So it changes every week, obviously the complexity. But the biggest thing is keeping it simple enough where your guys can play fast and then you start adding a little bit every week.
7: So I want to pivot to college football, USC, Oregon. So these are two of the new Big Ten football teams. When Oregon came to the Big Ten, my takeaway was they're going to have more money than almost everybody because of Phil Knight. They also play in a lot of lousy weather. So I thought Washington and Oregon, it would be easier than it would for USC or UCLA that are playing in 80 degrees. And they have, they have smaller road fan bases. Oregon, Washington will take 10,000 people on the road. They're very good at home. They play in inclement weather. I thought it would just work easier. So here's USC. Oregon's wobbly. When you coached at USC, if I say Oregon football, we both think the same thing. Dynamic, a lot of uniforms.
13: Explosive,
7: fun to watch, great home field advantage, big-time program. If I say to you, USC football under Lincoln Riley, what do you think?
13: Great receivers and quarterback. History, quarterbacks. That's what I think.
7: But what about Lincoln Riley?
13: That's what I'm saying.
7: You like the offense, defense, you like the receivers.
13: The defense, run game, nothing excites me. Now, for this game here, and let me just go back to Oregon for a second, because Dan Lanning, he's as good as there is. But you know what I'm seeing? And I hope I'm wrong. I mean, they beat Portland State. They shut them out. They had three tackles for losses. I'm seeing, I think there were seven players that could have been drafted last year. Most of them on defense, that defensive line. And they talked them all into coming back.
14: They did.
13: I'm seeing Penn State right now. Penn State a year ago. That's what happened. I talked to people at Penn State.
14: So the kids come back, take money, and they already feel like this is a local country club.
13: Fat cats don't fight. You know, they get that big money. They come back. Everybody's patting them on the back. You don't want to get them hurt in the offseason. And then their mind, unfortunately, because Oregon's been so good, these kids start thinking of the next level. I don't know what it is. I just know in defense. What did I just say about Dallas? If you know what to do and give great effort, we'll play great defense. It ain't happening.
14: And what you're seeing with Oregon that worries you is they're not having, despite all these NFL bodies, tackles for losses.
13: Coach.
14: Sacks.
13: No, they're not. They're, you know, think
14: they're not in the backfield.
13: No, they're not making the plays that everybody thought that they would, including
14: and
13: me.
14: And you say last year that was Penn State.
13: Last year, that was definitely Penn State. Penn State had, you know, all those draft picks, and I remember watching the game where they couldn't stop Northwestern at the time running the ball,
14: yeah.
13: You know? So, you know, it's a shame because they got to get it going this week. They got to get the running game going because, you know, the quarterback is playing really good.
14: Yeah.
13: You know, Dante, he's playing really good. You got to get a little bit of help, in my opinion, from the defense in the run game. But USC, you know, don't people want to just – chalk it up and say, oh, they haven't played anybody yet. That trip across the country to go play Rutgers at night up there, it's drizzling rain, it's dark. I've been in Rutgers locker room. It's a tough place to play, and Rutgers came out ready to go. That was not, you know, that was a challenge for them. They had to do some things to overcome
14: it. Well, USC also is the youngest team, I think, in the top 10 right now in the country, top 15. So they're starting three true freshmen and have another six that are in the rotation off this great recruiting class. And that's not an excuse. It was the first road game or for a lot of their players. It's not only do they have freshmen playing, they're starring.
13: Yes,
14: they're
13: absolutely.
14: Tight end, defensive line, wide receiver. Like they're starting and they're playmakers.
13: And everyone, and hey, by the numbers, we all should be concerned about the defense, giving up 25 right. or more points. But I'm going to go back. When we were working together at Fox, I was doing a college football. I interviewed. We did several TCU games with Gary Patterson. And I remember sitting down interviewing with him. This guy is good. I thought it was the best signing that Lincoln Riley made in the offseason, you know, besides the recruits, was getting Gary Patterson to run that defense. It hasn't clicked yet, but I still believe that it will. I think the USC defense is going to come together. It may be this week. It's going to have to be this week. Wow, I'm surprised at the defensive play performance at the end of the day by USC, because I know Gary knows what he's doing. He's good.
14: Hey, by the way, I want to ask you a Jackson Dart question. So 44% of the time he's played, he's either been in the blue tent or injured. But the truth is he doesn't have a huge arm. Good arm, not great. He's athletic, but not Josh Allen. Part of what makes him great, I was saying the psychology of it, he's got a Harbaugh coaching him, Scattaboo behind him, who's probably the most violent runner in the league. He's not going to be a finesse quarterback. He's got the look, the swagger, that he could handle the Lane Kiffin, you know, coaching.
13: Yep. Yep.
14: And I look at him and I think to myself, if he doesn't run, if he isn't risk-oriented and risk-comfortable, if he doesn't toe the line on the sideline, then he's not special. What makes him special is his sort of, not cavalier, but his very aggressive, almost no conscious running. I'll run right up the sideline and get plowed. And my take on Jackson Dart is if you ask him to be a pure pocket quarterback, he's just okay. It's all the other stuff. It's the movement that makes him great. What would you do now? You lose him. Almost half his games, he's in the blue tent. How do you coach that?
13: Wow, you'd like to think that he understands that. And I do think he does. God, that was such a freak injury. You know, he got sandwiched by two guys. We all saw it. I was down in Miami at their training camp this summer when the Giants came down and practiced against them before they played them in the preseason game. And they were doing the boots, the waggles, the movement passes in. So that's part of his game.
14: That's right.
13: I don't think you take that away.
14: He's a bit reckless. That's who he is. And that's, and by the way, Scataboo's reckless.
13: Yes.
14: The Harbaughs want physicality. The whole culture is built around this hyper confident kid who plays on the edge.
13: Yeah. I mean, Caleb Williams is reckless. You got put, you know what I mean? He's gonna tuck it and run. I mean, we've all seen that. So no, I think it's just his DNA. I don't see how you change that.
14: Yeah. Dave wants that. Urban Meyer around the corner. We're in Chicago. It's the Herd. When your home is under threat, you need more than a recording of a break-in. You need it prevented. Simply

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1: Very hard to win on the road in college football, even if you're Ohio State. They lost at Autzen Stadium a couple years ago. Last year, Indiana almost lost three separate times on the road. Texas is at Tennessee. Oregon's at USC. Illinois is a dog and should be. They're not nearly as good as Ohio State. Urban Meyer, Fox Sports, college football analyst, 17 years as a head coach, multiple national titles. Let's start with Arch Manning goes to Tennessee. And when you would take your team on the road, and it's 100,000 plus in the SEC, and you knew you had as good or better talent at Florida, you thought you had a little bit of an edge. Where do those games go wrong? What did you warn your team about going? You thought you had better people. You know what? You trusted your staff, but you're on the road. It's Knoxville. It's 110,000. What worries you as a road coach?
3: What a great question. Something I really studied, and Tennessee is legit now. If that crowd gets going, that's one of the top two, three in America, hardest places to play. So you always have to bring your defense, but I would always talk to our team about the hot spots, certainly early in the game. And the hot spot is a turnover. It's a sack, and God forbid, a blocked punt. Those are the ones that take a stadium down to the foundation. It shakes so hard, and it does. It disrupts the game. If you get first downs, that's the escalator. So get first downs, take her. And you know what? You don't have to score every time you get it. Get a couple first downs on offense, but do not give up a sack, no turnover. And for, like I said, for God's sakes, don't let someone touch a punt, because that's when the stadium becomes unglued.
1: Yeah. It's funny with Sark. He's had mixed results in these big games. Same with Arch Manning. He's been very good against average teams and so-so against the good ones. Do you see growth with Arch Manning, or do you kind of feel like you know what he is now?
3: You know, I talked to someone down there. I'm going to talk about this on Big Noon Kickoff tomorrow. And they said, Arch played in a relatively, a smaller school in Louisiana. So he didn't have the modern day, or he didn't have the Texas, big-time Texas high school football that develops these quarterbacks early. Then he goes to Texas and doesn't play a little bit. Then he plays. So I consider him still a young quarterback. I know by age he's not. You see, the one word that just alarms you a little bit is inconsistent, because the final three drives against Ohio State, especially that last drive, he looked like a, people are saying first round, first pick. He's not a first pick yet, but potential first rounder. But then the next week he throws completes for 51%. So inconsistency, which is normal for a young quarterback. I still think he's a young quarterback.
1: Let's say Lincoln Riley loses to Oregon. At home, Oregon's vulnerable. They're not creating a lot of disruption on their defensive front. Is it one of those games where administrators start talking on the drive home from the Coliseum if they lose? Where are you on that, the importance of it?
3: I just hate that, because I'm a coach's coach, and I respect Lincoln Riley. I respect coaches. I know what they do. I know the effort, but I think the answer is yes. Because you got some tough ones coming up for USC now. They have Ohio State, they have Indiana, and this is one of those ones, and every coach at some point has to have that, a signature, and Oregon's right. This is not the Oregon team that you, I, and many of our colleagues thought we were going to see. Something's going on in Eugene, so this is low-hanging fruit right now for USC, because normally it would not be. And maybe Oregon finds a rhythm, but I hate to say it, but I think this is one of those games for Lincoln Riley. He has to win it.
1: Now, you were known like Bill Parcells. You were a turnaround specialist. You were very good very early. Do you go back to your first big job, Florida, where you're the guy? What was your first game where you was like, oh, this is a stamp on it game? This is a game that I we're at home. Now, again, you had so much success early, but go back to your first game at Florida where you're at home. You're facing a big-time team that you really felt it would be an identifier for your program going forward.
3: Well, I thought it was going to be Tennessee, and that was week three. That was my first exposure to big-time SEC football. We won, beat Tennessee in a close game, but then we struggled. The moment that it changed our program was a top five Florida State team came in. We just lost to South Carolina. Our program is doing this right now. Yeah. It can go either way. Right. I had to get rid of a couple players because they're screwing around on our team, and I couldn't stand that after a loss. And we go and beat the Florida State 34-7. In the locker room afterward, I was taking commitments from some of the best players in the country, and that flipped the whole program. So Florida State, 2006. Yeah.
1: So you talked about you moved off a couple of kids. Deion Sanders this week, after that loss on the road, he cut guys. Now, it doesn't bother me because we pay him now. I don't think I would have done this 10 years ago. Where do you land on Deion Sanders? Listen, like you, we lost. You're goofing around. This is what they do in the pros. They cut people. Are you comfortable with a college coach doing that?
3: I am. And I, even if it wasn't on paying players, I just believe there's certain standards. But the thing that bothers me is, I just don't like when everything's in the public, when you're given too much information to, and I know Coach Sanders fairly well, and I've got so much respect for the guy, but I just wish, when we did whatever we did at Florida, that was not, I didn't bring that up to the public. That's no one's business other than what goes on in that locker room. So that's the only thing. When I read that, I was like, wait, why are we telling them, why is Colin Coward and Urban Meyer going to have to talk about that now?
1: Hey, I'm a proponent of 24-team playoff, and the reason I am is I said what makes Saturday better than Sunday for a lot of people is not the quality of the football. The NFL's got better players, older players. What makes it better is the bands and the tradition and the rivalries. And the reason I think it's okay to expand the playoff is the more of that I get, the better. Like it, people tend to think, well, it will eliminate the urgency in the regular season. And my take is, when Ohio State plays other good teams, they're all big games. And years ago, when you coached, you'd look at the schedule and you'd go, okay, Ohio State, they play at Michigan State and Michigan. Those are the two biggies. Well, now you got five biggies in the regular season, and you may have another four in the playoff. I think college football has undersold itself. I want more big games from the Buckeyes. I don't care if they play 90 a year and lose three. So I'm for more big games later in the year, not some bowl game that has no meaning. I think you're for an expanded playoff. And if so, why?
3: Well, I've given a lot of thought because at first I really could go either way on it. I'm against it now, Colin, and here's why. Because I'm hearing people say that if you expand to 24, the conference championships go away. And I when I hear people say that, then I usually look at that person and say, well, they probably haven't been in a conference championship environment. They've not been to a ring ceremony, and then they don't see the players come back saying we won the conference championship. So I would say keep the conference championships, keep it where it is, and have play-in games for the finals. Get rid of the committee. I've been saying this now. No one listens, which is fine. But I think the Big Ten gets four, and one plays two. The winner gets a ring. Three plays six. Four plays five. That's your play-in games for your four spots in the playoff. But I would not expand that. Not if it means get rid of the conference championships. No way.
1: Okay, so Ohio State hosts Illinois. They played a great first half. They got a little lucky on their first half at Austin because Wingo dropped a touchdown, and they got kind of a quirky interception. But that's life. I thought they looked excellent. I liked the game plan. Second half, foot off. I defended them. I said it's very hard to ask a bunch of 20-year-olds to go on the road with 100,000 people. It's 112 degrees in the field and play a great four-quarter of football. They won the first half. They lost the second half. In that loss, what concerned you most about Ohio State?
3: Well, there's 60 new players on their roster, most ever in history of Ohio State. This is one of those years, and normally they're taking 25 to 30, 60 new. And I've talked to their coaches. Matt Patricia was explaining that you're just trying to teach the culture, the expectations. So I'm not worried about Ohio State. They're going to get better and better. And the thing that you have to, the three things you have to work on, though, is red zone offense. That goes back to Indiana and Miami. How about this, Colin? They're 5 of 12 last against the big boys the last three games they've lost in the red zone. 5 of 12. And then pass rush. They've only had four sacks all year. They don't have that Joey Bosa, Nick Bosa, or Arvell Reese. And then rush defense. They gave up 70 yards rushing against Texas in the fourth quarter. The thing is, I'm not worried about them, and I'm going to say this, and I know you agree with this. We cannot – how is Ohio State number 7? Who did that? In the college football playoff, you better not penalize, or you know what's going to happen. Get ready for Old Dominion and Kennesaw State and These good games are going to go away if you penalize teams for going on the road and playing a great football game. I don't get that.
1: I don't either. And the game,
3: they're number seven.
1: It came down to 1 yard. It was literally a play at the goal line. It's like I said this. I had to put Texas 1 and Ohio State 2. I don't have a problem with it at all. I mean, I always appreciate any coach who's like, yeah, I want a tough game early. Notre Dame played Miami, by the way, a couple years ago, and it was like that benefits the fans. I also think it benefits the players. I think players like to play in big games. You don't go to Texas because you're not going to play a good schedule. You want to play big television games.
3: Of course not. And I think, you know, this is drastic, but I think if a team schedules a non-Power 4, it doesn't count. You can play it, but you're going to finish the season 11-0 or whatever. You know, it doesn't count.
1: Yeah, I agree.
3: We can't have these games where someone told me a stat. There's been 5 to 8 games this year where there's a mercy rule. Just like my grandson, when he's 6 years old and they're getting beat up a little bit, there's a mercy rule. That means they stop the game early. I've never heard of that until this year. We got to get rid of those games.
1: Yeah, totally agree. Urban Meyer, like the shades, like the look. Ohio, Columbus, it's a looks like a nice day. Ohio weather is going to turn here pretty quick, so enjoy the sun rays you're getting right now.
3: Thanks, brother.
1: All right. It's just I you know, the people always talk about tradition, and some traditions great, like Augusta. There's nothing. I mean, I'm watching every, especially if you give me a big name golfer, I'll watch, you know, Friday, Saturday, Sunday. I'm watching every hole. Augusta to me is as good as we have in America. Whenever the U.S. opens at Pebble Beach, it just feels different. It's like a real estate seminar with golf. Like I'm watching. Pinehurst is good. Pebble Beach and Augusta feel different to me. British Open's got that vibe, although it's on too early in the morning, that it just feels different. But a lot of tradition we talked about in college football, it's not that special. I mean, I grew up on the West Coast. Oregon, Washington was a huge game. USC, UCLA city championship when they were both pretty good. That's a big game. It's a lot of, you know. Ohio State's going to win. Illinois is not a great team right now. I'm going to take Texas close. I'm going to take Michigan beating Iowa. I'm going to take Oregon close. I'm going to take LSU bouncing back against Texas A&M. Those are a lot of good games, a couple of them on Fox. Illinois hangs around for a half, but I think Ohio State's going to 60 new players. They'll find their way. All right, Robert Mays is amazing. Tomorrow's headlines today, an hour to three and a Friday. It's the Herd. Here's the reality. 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
15: Falcons with the Packers 35-14 in Green Bay. QB Michael Penix returning from last season's ACL injury, 256 yards passing and a touchdown, and Bijan Robinson 194 on the ground with two TDs.
16: As an offense and marrying the run game with the pass game, and you know, for the O-line, like those guys, they had a goal at the beginning of the week and they were like, we're gonna go out there, be a more physical team, dominate.
15: Wideout Drake London matched Robinson. He had 194 yards receiving. The Falcons improved to 1-2 while the Packers fall to that same record. Among the action Sunday, the Seahawks visit the Commanders. Seattle QB Sam Darnold hoping to return from his week one injury. The Vikings' Kyler Murray recovered from his concussion will be back for Minnesota when they visit Tampa Bay. Three baseball teams, the Cubs, White Sox, and Guardians, clinched playoff berths thanks to wins yesterday. MLB headed to the final weekend of the regular season. And the U.S. leads the international team 3-2 after day one of golf's President's Cup. I'm Matt McCoy.
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19: Green Bay's facing a lot of turbulence. This has been one of the steadiest franchises in the NFL for 30 years. They draft, they develop, they win. They are facing awful Atlanta. I will watch this game like I watch college football. The aesthetic will matter.
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19: Okay, here we go. Final hour, hour three. The great Robert Mays from The Athletic shows up. Always smart, always learn things. J-Max got his picks of the week. I mean, there's no other way to say it. The Packers embarrassed themselves last night. I mean, I you know, 35-14. Bijan Robinson, Drake London. I mean, just gigantic nights. When you look at the Packers division, every other head coach in the NFC North is selling you something, and you can tell the players are buying in. Caleb Williams now sounds like Ben Johnson when he talks. I know we dropped 59, but we've got a lot to work on. What's Matt LaFleur selling? At the podium, no real conviction. On the sidelines, doesn't instill confidence. What are they good at? I said this when he got hired. My sources said, nice guy, real smart. Not sure he's a leader of men. The Harbaughs instill a belief, a football ideology. Jim Harbaugh took over the Chargers, a soft team. First game, 167 yards rushing. The next week, they had 220. John Harbaugh takes over the Giants. And you're like, oh, that's the most efficient game. That is the most efficient game the Giants have played in a decade. Football coaching's not easy. It's not that hard. Sean McVay took Jared Goff. Looked like a bust first game out. Oh, Jared Goff looks like a number one pick in the draft. You can't just be play calling and schemes. What do you believe in? Jeff Bezos, Amazon, always talks about this. You should make changes daily, every day to your business. But your ideology, your core beliefs, those, you've got to remain vigilant on those. What are Matt LaFleur teams? Are they physical? No, they don't run the ball. Are they tough? Not really, blow leads. Are they aggressive? Actually, the opposite. They're kind of passive. And what's up with Jordan Love? You're an offensive coach. He's a quarterback. Why is he getting worse? This is year eight. When he took over Green Bay initially, it was a veteran team. Randall Cobb and Aaron Rodgers, David Bakhtiari and Devontae Adams. It was old guys, and he had to clean up the mess. And he did. But Aaron had won MVPs even before Matt got there. And this was a smart veteran team he took over. Now it's kids. Now it's him. These are all his kids. This is his football ideology. And I'll ask again, all scheme, all play calling. What are they? What does he believe in? Accountability? You know, years and years ago, we all used to roll our eyes at their special teams. That was the first leak. That was the first drip, drip, drip. And then you're like, oh, when Micah doesn't play, the defense, drip, drip, drip. I think the best coach on that staff, maybe Jeff Hafley. Now he's in Miami. But I feel like Matt LaFleur, his restaurant menu has too much fusion. It's like, bro, pick a lane, pizza or steak. Not both. Tell me what you do well. I can't answer it. They're not a physically imposing team like the Harbaughs. You know, they're not clever like Andy Reid in play design. It's 8 years in, and I keep asking, what do you do well? What are you known for? I don't know the answer. I mean, Atlanta fans this morning are thinking, we found our quarterback, we got a smart coach, we have great weapons, and that may be true. But it felt like last night was more about the Packers' complete and absolute ineptness. But I guess my greater point, and good luck, because you got Ben Johnson twice a year, Kevin O'Connell twice a year, and Dan Campbell twice a year. I can see what those guys are selling. I can see the passion that how hard Detroit plays. That's right through Dan Campbell. I can see, I mean, you got Kevin O'Connell picking quarterback names out of a hat. But I can see the team believes in what he's selling. Same with Ben Johnson. His quarterback sounds like him now. I mean, I'll let you listen to Matt after this game. It's just milk toasty. Gosh, we didn't play well. And this is what I was told when he came from Tennessee. Nice guy, smart guy. I'm not sure he can walk in front of a room and sell his ideology. And again, he took over a veteran team that had veteran leadership and Aaron and Cobb and Bakhtiari and Devontae Adams. So he didn't have to be a great leader. That team had leaders all over the place. These kids are looking for leadership. They've been one of the youngest teams in the league the last 3 years. They're begging for leadership. And I think Jordan Love's a great kid, but he's not, you know, he's kind of muted. He's not a real lead with a chest guy. He's not going to go and stir stuff up like Aaron Rodgers. So the team that Matt took over they were sideways. He had to clean the mess up, but there was leaders all over. Mercedes Lewis, high IQ guys, great leadership all over that locker room. This is a bunch of kids. They're looking up at Matt. And once again at the podium, I'm left with a lot of nothing.
18: Well, that was a humbling night. Certainly, I don't think anybody's pleased about this. And, you know, we've got a couple extra days here, and everybody's got to take a long, hard look at themselves, and we got to find solutions and just come back ready to work. But it certainly was a tough night. It was a boat whooping. So I'm not going to put it on one thing. Certainly, we definitely have to respond better, but that was at least three-quarter butt whooping right there.
19: Yeah, not good. Doesn't matter what the business is. Employees have to either believe in the mission or the product, preferably both. I see a roster. I see a locker room. Again, you forget the team he took over was a mess. He cleaned it up. But that locker room had all sorts of high IQ, high EQ guys. Well, leadership wasn't the problem. You know, you had to kind of get on Aaron's good side, right the ship. But leadership wasn't a problem. This team is leaderless. So the Dallas Cowboys, this year is different, right? This year is different. They're going to play in Brazil against Lamar Jackson, a quarterback. Not only have they struggled against him, Lamar Jackson against the Cowboys is like Lamar Jackson against the Pro Bowl defense. It's like Dallas can't and won't and doesn't want to really be there. So sometimes I think it's if Zay Flowers was playing for Baltimore, I would say Baltimore by four touchdowns. I really believe that, having watched Jaden Daniels run around. DeMarvian Overshown's not playing for Dallas. But what's interesting about Dallas is they have really feasted. Their brand for the last 15 years is they beat the you-know-what out of the tomato cans. They're 18-4 against the Giants and the Commanders. They're 500, 34-34 and one against everybody else, and everybody else scores a lot of points against Dallas. The have-nots don't. Last year is a great example. They beat the wobbly Giants, and then they got smoked a couple of weeks later by the playoff Bears. There was another three or four game set where they beat the Jets and they beat the Commanders and they got the snot beat out of them by Denver. Baltimore doesn't have Zay Flowers. Jacoby Lane's on the IR. They're a bit of a wobbly mess on the outside, so I don't necessarily know what's going to happen. But I'm really, in this game, it's all about the culture. And I look at Baltimore's owner. I look at their GM, I look at their draft and development, I look at their young coach, I look at Lamar Jackson, I look at their toughness, I look at Derrick Henry, I look at the culture, and I think Dallas is better off this game not being played in the United States. Baltimore is the kind of team last year, they had a rough season, and still with Tyler Huntley a backup, they played the playoff Bears, beat them by two touchdowns. So Lamar's back, looks like the new young coach has something, not quite there yet, but he's got something. But Dallas has surrendered the most rush yards so far this year to quarterbacks. And Lamar Jackson put his numbers up on the screen against Dallas. It has been, I mean, it's like that one kid in Little League with a mustache against the other 11-year-olds. I mean, this is like one Division I football player in a crappy high school league, and nobody else is even a Division II player. I mean, Lamar just does whatever he wants against the Dallas Cowboys. And DeMarvian Overshown is gone. I'm going to tell you right now, this game, Dallas, by Sunday night, is going to be happy. It's played out of the country. Zay Flowers' absence is the only thing going to keep it close. Here's Brian Schottenheimer on playing in Brazil.
20: I'd be a hypocrite if I said I think it's a tough task, but we're up to it. And mentally tough, we need to be. This is a long season. It's a long trip. Come home, Houston, short week. But we're going to win today, and then we're going to go down there. We're going to win Friday, Saturday, and play a really good team and hopefully win that. But you got to stay in the moment. But it does require mental toughness, and the schedule is a schedule. And we will play anybody, anytime, anywhere, but it's a unique schedule for sure.
19: 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Haven't had him for a while. Really, really good stuff with Robert Mays coming up next. You know, when it comes to your home, the upgrades that matter most are the ones you count on every single day.
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0: Bubba Wallace here from 2311 Racing. 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
11: 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Robert Mays is now joining us from his podcast studio. He dissects, watches film. So I usually say, Robert, I need 3 to 4 weeks until I have a definitive opinion. There are exceptions. The Dolphins are bereft of talent, and Seattle is loaded everywhere. Outside of that, I'm up for arguments and debates. Then I watched Green Bay last night and think, okay, I'm adding a third. They're not terribly well coached. Generally, even if teams are without talent, they do something well. Green Bay does nothing well. How much of this is on Matt LaFleur?
12: I think some of it is on Matt LaFleur. I think the starting point of their current offensive line, it's impossible to play in the NFL with the current state of their offensive line. They gave up 15 quick pressures last night, which is the second most in a game over the last 2 years. You can't function that way, but I think blaming the offensive line for all of the struggles is taking it a step too far. The state of the defense, they haven't been able to get that right since he's been there. We're now on our third defensive coordinator in the last 4 years. And the offensive line struggles, the state of the offense, that says nothing about what the defense looked like last night. I've been of the opinion that having a top 10 offense and having a coach that can create one every single year is a valuable commodity. And that's why it's worth hanging on to Matt LaFleur. And Packers fans, justifiably, I think, have pushed back with the idea of that's not what being a head coach is. Being a head coach is about more than that. And right. I do think after watching them at the end of last season and what they've looked like over the first couple of weeks, they have a point. And I think that chorus is only going to get louder.
11: Yeah. So listen, Kansas City has never been a run first operation with Mahomes. They've had great defenses. They've had deep threats. They've had Travis Kelce, who now looks 27 again. They are a run first team. Kenneth Walker seeks contact. He's like Scataboo. I think he's more talented, but he seeks contact and he's been banged up. So the wins have been impressive, but what, Robert, do you see with Kansas City where you go, slow down, there's problems here?
12: I think the receiving corps still leaves a lot to be desired. That's going to be my concern. It's just the talent among the pass catching group and what teams can do to them if you can get them in second and third and pass. If it's third and seven and you can play some man coverage against this team, I still don't know what the answers look like outside of Mahomes' magic. They haven't had to do a lot of that because the running game has been so good. I'll say this. that's been a consistent issue for this team going back years, is their inability to have somebody that can win on a money down. The fact that now, at least on early downs, they can lean on the ground game, they can make things a little bit easier on Mahomes. Colin, he had 7 under center play action passes in that game last week. That's the most he's had in a game since he got to Kansas City. Wow. Like, some of the things they're doing just to make it easier on him, he hasn't really been able to live in this world. And so even if there are some deficiencies, I still think overall what they're trying to be on offense, I think there's a path forward with this group because of how much easier they're making it on him generally compared to the last couple seasons.
0: Yeah, a real fundamental pivot for Andy Reid too. Okay, so the Chargers. One of the things that's always so interesting about football is things you're absolutely sure are true. The opposite becomes true in 2 weeks, which is Mike McDaniel has complicated the Chargers, who are hiking the ball off motioning players, receivers, ending up in the same spot. And I've heard this for years, like, especially on defense, like, you want your players fast. Don't make it complicated. Brandon Staley, noteworthy in L.A., like, the defense was too complicated. That's why some coaches like Kyle Shanahan love veteran players. I don't have to be a third grade teacher. I can be a college professor. I want older guys that can figure out my offense. He loves Mike Evans. So I look at Mike McDaniel and I think to myself, well, they need some creativity. It looks like they're thinking. And Herbert's always been a bit mechanical. I guess that's the knock on him. He's not quite as fluid as a Allen or a Mahomes. What are you seeing?
12: I just think so much of the operational stuff is a mess right now. I could understand being a little bit off with the details in the passing game. If some of the timing on motions is off, if some aiming points are off, that's stuff that gets ironed out over the course of the season. Their inability to run the ball right now, to me, is the biggest issue that they're having. It bleeds into everything else. And in Miami, they had these issues. Like, they were not a consistent down-to-down running team in Miami, but they were explosive. And so you could live with some of the down-to-down inconsistency. If every once in a while you had to take a negative run, if you get a 30-yard run down the line, that stuff offsets in the long run. I said this yesterday. It was a boom-bust running game in Miami. Right now, it's all bust and no boom. They're not getting those explosives, and they're still getting hit behind the line of scrimmage at an unacceptable rate. And so if you're going to be doing that on the ground and putting your quarterback and your really below-average offensive line in these second and longs consistently throughout the game, and you're having some of this operational stuff, then it just starts to snowball. And I think that's what we're feeling right now, is just that the mistakes are starting to compound and build on each other in large part because they just cannot run the ball as the foundational part of the offense.
0: So I think it's a reasonable opinion to have that a quarterback would always, there's a certain language offensive coaches talk to quarterbacks with. Brady's always joked about Belichick. He's the best coach ever. But, you know, like, he and Josh McDaniels, like, they were just, it's a different lexicon. It's a different language. Offense has a different feel and sensibility to it. So largely Belichick let those two just sort of be down the hall.
12: Mm-hmm.
0: And, you know, I love C.J. Stroud and I love D'Amico Ryans, but it's getting worse and they can't solve it. I think if he had a McVay, not that he's that superior to D'Amico Ryans, but he's an offensive coach. So Josh Allen's remarkable. But they look different. And now he's got his offensive guy. And I like Sean McDermott. He'll get another job. He deserves it. But what are you seeing? Because my eyes tell me Josh has been freed and there's more tight ends and there's more comfort. What are you seeing?
12: 2 really important tweaks that they have made into the season that I think has really unlocked this entire thing. 1 is they're just pushing the ball down the field more. They were really an underneath ball control passing game over the last couple of years, even with Josh Allen. And you see it. I mean, the average depth of target stuff, how often the ball is traveling 15, 20 yards in the air. This has been a vertical offense. He's throwing the ball vertically on vertical routes 30% of the time, which is almost double what he was at last year. You feel that over the first couple of weeks. And the other key important tweak, and this is granular, but I think it really matters. They have been under center using play action at the highest rate in the NFL so far this year. And to me, it's a perfect complement to what their ground game looks like. The fact that they weren't that sort of offense before never really made a ton of sense because they are an under center pound the ball team with James Cook. That was the engine of the offense over the last couple of years. The best complement to that is, when we're under center, let's use a bunch of play action so we can attack the intermediate and deep parts of the field. And that's exactly what you're seeing now. There were a lot of really cool elements of this offense over the last couple of years, but I think with Joe Brady at the helm now, they're all coming together in the right ratio to make this thing feel as dynamic, aggressive, dangerous as it's ever felt since Josh Allen got there.
0: All right, Pittsburgh has been, and it's pretty understood that Aaron Rodgers doesn't love a ton of motion, as the league now has never had more motion. But I think it's almost a cultural thing upstairs. They'll go buy a receiver and think, see, we are progressive, we are cutting edge, and it's like, that's paint in a bathroom. You need a kitchen rebuild and a new roof. They still pay their defense way more than they should. I remember Robert 3 years ago suggesting, I said, have you guys considered trading J.J. Watt? Get 3 first round picks. It was met with T.J. Watt. It was met with utter outrage. I look at it now and I'm like, you could still get a 1. You may want to consider it if you have to move up. What is Aaron doing? What does the film say on Aaron? Is there, because it feels like it's not all Mike and it's not all the player. Is Aaron limiting this offense to some degree?
12: Yes. I think it's undeniable. Here's the analogy that I would make. Let's say you were having brain surgery in 2016 and you went to the best brain surgeon in the world. At that point, he was the best in the world.
0: Yeah.
12: If that guy didn't go to a conference, didn't read a medical journal, didn't modernize his methods whatsoever between 2016 and 2026, even if he was the best in the world at one point doing it one specific way, would you want to have that guy perform brain surgery on you?
0: No.
12: And that's what this feels like. This offense feels like it's rooted in a different time. He's trying to play the position in a way that's rooted in a different time. They are in spread formations on 40% of their snaps so far this year. The league average is 14%, and there are only 5 teams above 20. They're trying to play the sport in a way that no one else is trying to, because that's what Aaron wants. He wants it to be spread out. He wants it to be static. I want to be able to make decisions based on what I'm seeing pre-snap. Defenses are too complicated to do that anymore. You can't find the right answers before the play even happens. The only teams that can almost get away playing like that are the teams with the alien wide receivers. The Bengals can do a little bit of this. The Cowboys can do a little bit of this. If you don't have massive talent advantages on the outside, you can't play that static and that pre-snap. And that's what Rodgers and the Steelers are trying to do. And I just think in the modern NFL, it's a non-starter.
0: Yeah, this is something I've had people tell me that were teammates of Aaron. He wants to do it his way. Once he got the Super Bowl, like, it's like, okay, this is what I'm going to do and this is what I'm not going to do. So you can go get a DK Metcalf and you can go get a Michael Pittman, but there's a structural component here they're not addressing. Okay, Chicago. Listen, this is a tough week. There's a handful of games like you just, this is one of them. Philadelphia is very good on third down. They pick up first downs, and Chicago's defense is a little leaky and on third down. Now, Case Keenum is a pocket guy. So is Jared Goff. Their run game's excellent. They have tremendous tight end talent. So Chicago has the ability. You know, Ben isn't just beholden to an athletic quarterback. He's had plenty that aren't. So what do you think we'll see Monday? Because let's face it, it is Case to Caleb. It's a different player, totally. What will it look like?
12: You think there's a talent gap there between Case Keenum, who's my age,
0: and what, yeah,
12: maybe the most physically gifted quarterback I've ever seen? I think the approach is going to have to change a little bit. This, to me, is a how many ways can we win on the chalkboard sort of game. And you watch the way that they play. I'll say this. The way they won in Philly last year, there's a chance that Case Keenum could have won that game based on what the running game did. And so them really establishing themselves on the ground, trying to find little schematic edges that they can, exactly what they did last year. In the passing game, this is, can we find some explosives on screens? Can we find a couple cheap completions? Like, I just think you really have to manufacture offense in this game. I think that's a tall order, but I don't think it's impossible. And I think that's probably because of how much faith I have in Ben Johnson, even if I think he's playing incredibly shorthanded. I think everybody understands that.
0: Okay, one more quick one. I told J-Mac last year, I said, I think Tyler Shuck, I think they found a guy. And I really did. I mean, like, listen, I thought he was too old. You know, it's you know, he had that combine where he had a couple of weird throws, and I'm like, I don't know. And I'm watching him, and I've got to be honest, he's accurate. He's willing. I mean, Robert, he'll throw the ball down the field. Like he's, and you know, Olave is the least talked about great player in the league, maybe. He's a tremendous player. He's averaging like 125 yards his last five games. He is always open. I know it's, I'm kind of throwing this just out there as a rando question, but on your takeaway on late Tyler last year, early Tyler this year, does he have a comp? What do you see?
12: I really like him. I think his best path is something akin to what like Ryan Tannehill was at his best, where you have a big bodied pocket passer, isn't afraid to stand in there and take hits. Yeah. And the thing that stuck out to me about Tyler Shuck last year, the Carolina game, that second Carolina game is the one that really looms large when I'm thinking about this. When he's throwing those like backside in breakers, he is unafraid of those sorts of throws. The rhythm that he makes with the rhythm, the accuracy, the timing, you just watch him go front side, backside, voomf. Front side, backside, voomf. And that playing quarterback with that sort of rhythm and that sort of confidence, that really stuck out to me in the back half of last year. I came in quietly optimistic about what he could be in year two of a system with an upgrade of the offensive line, an upgrade in the run game. It hasn't all come together in the way you might have hoped. The Tyson injury, Kelvin Banks is hurt, the Achane usage has been kind of weird. But building on year one into year two for the quarterback specifically, it's hard not to get excited. I really like the way that he plays the position.
0: Yeah, I think the roster's a little better than people give it credit for as well. They really dominated the second half against the Ravens in Baltimore. His name is Robert Mays. We'll put him on the podcast today. He's so good. Great seeing you as always, man.
12: Anytime. Talk to you soon.
0: All right, J-Mac with the news.
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6: All right, let's go back to the Kenneth Walker saga. He has the most touches of any skill position player in the league through 2 weeks. Andy Reid's getting peppered with questions about it. He says now, Reid, that they are looking to reduce Kenneth Walker, a.k.a. K-9, his workload a little bit heading into the matchup against Miami. Now, this dovetails into earlier you asked me, hey, look, give me an upset. I don't know about upset, but 11.5 is down to 10.5 you see on the screen. And you're talking about less for Kenneth Walker. So, Colin, this is an easy scenario. Chiefs jump out to a 17-0 lead, and Reid just says, hey, we're going to power down. We're going to go with the backup running back, save Walker's legs. It's going to be hot in Miami, as usual. And you know the Dolphins structure it so the sun is facing the opponent's bench, and they're in the heat, baking in that Miami sun. I just wonder if the Chiefs kind of go slow. Hey, we're in no rush. You know, the under's in play. Do you think they need to do less with Kenneth Walker?
0: Well, I think it has to be a very measured approach. I also think sometimes at the start of a season, like officials do this, it's a point of emphasis. You want to create sort of a, this is what we're going to do. We're going to be a physical team. But I think there are players like Kenneth Walker or Scadaboo. There are running backs who, Saquon Barkley, you want to be measured. I always think about this all the time. Do you look at your schedule and does Kansas City look at where their bye is and you give them a week off before or after the bye? So you give them a mid-season 2 weeks of just get out of here. You know, we don't want you to touch the ball. Walker is a guy that likes and punishes defenders. So I think just stylistically, you can't. McCaffrey's a little bit like that. He'll run you over. He'll run past you. So, but again, I mean, that's. You make your money with the carries, not pass blocking. So, but I look at this schedule and my take is, you know, their bye is really early. So what's the point? But I could see if their bye was week 12, like just saying, hey, we're going to give you 2 weeks off.
6: And remember the back end of the schedule, November, look at that. Bills, Rams, Bengals, Patriots. Those are tough games. I'll just add this, you know, Walker has an injury history. You can look it up in Seattle. You can look it up in college. And he's never been a bell cow at the NFL level. He was splitting with Charbonnet.
0: Yeah.
6: So I think this is a little risky for the Chiefs. I know nobody wants to hold their nose and take the Dolphins here, but something tells me this game could be interesting. I'm not saying the Chiefs are going to lose, but interesting. All right, let's move on to your other guy, Bo Nix, from one of Cowherd's favorites to another, Bo Nix and the Denver Broncos, Colin. They actually had a pretty good second half against the Jags. The key was getting Jaylen Waddle involved. Now they're going up against the Rams and their big front. And here's Nix talking about the big matchup.
13: They have a veteran defense. They have a really good front. They really play through their front four, their front five, the guys that are, you know, the D-line that are in there, and they've done a good job of building on their back end this offseason with some corner depth. But they're going to be good. They're going to provide a challenge for us. They've won a lot of games in the past couple of years, and I feel like they're, you know, similar to us. They had a very similar season last year where they could have gone all the way.
6: All right, hold on 1 second. Breaking news, Puka Nacua not practicing today, doubtful to play, and Sean McVay believes that Puka could return next week against the Eagles. So Sounds like Bo Nix and those Broncos in a good spot here.
0: With elite corners.
6: Sertan.
0: At home, no Puka.
6: Well, let's just remember, Kenneth Walker, what do you have, a 170 on the ground against Denver? And they missed like 27 tackles. This could be a Kyren Williams, Blake Corum. By the way, Blake Corum looks nice. Remember when we were talking about him? He got drafted. We were like, what's he doing? They're not even using him.
0: Well, I think he had a broken hand. He had an injury the first.

0: in the sport by far.
1: Best outfielder in the sport of baseball.
0: Best outfielder, best glove in the, he may be the best fielder in the whole sport. It's incredible.
1: Wow. Okay. I'll give it to you.
0: All right. J-Mac with the news.
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0: Tomorrow's headlines today. Jason's picks next.
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0: I don't think people understand how bad Green Bay has been this year. They're atrocious. The Titans are laughing at the Packers. They're awful. Sunday against the Jets, great example. Fourth quarter, there's about a minute 15 left. All they need is one good completion to get in the field goal range. Three and out. I mean, and that's not a knock at the Jets. Like, you got Jordan Love. Three and out. And I've said this before, Dave Wannstedt, you can lose games, can't lose a locker room. Right now, to be this bad on the offensive side of the ball, don't tell me it's just the O-line. It's the head coach. I think they've lost the room. It's year 8 for Matt LaFleur. In the last couple of years, the only reason the Packers made the playoffs, and I like LaFleur, was because they extended the number of teams that make the playoffs. They have felt like they have slightly regressed in the last 2 years. This is Man Overboard.
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12: Hey, it's Billy from The Huddle live at 5 Monday morning. 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Wayne Larrabee joins us at 7:35. And the Brewers wrap up their best regular season in history. And now it's on to October baseball. 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
3: 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Week 3 is here. I love when J-Mac has 5 different picks than I do. I love that. So let's not waste any time. Tomorrow's headlines today. What does Jason see the headline being? Seahawks at the Commanders on Fox.
4: Yeah, this should be a good one, right? Seattle going on the road. Big favorites against Marcus Mariota, Colin. I like you know who. The headline for Seahawks. Commanders will be Teenage Mutant Najigba Turtles. Seahawks shred and slice DC. I think they go cross country. Colin, some of these stats for what Mike McDonald has done recently, incredible. I'm seeing 9-0 in his last 9 trips to the Eastern time zone. Crazy. And they are road warriors, Colin. Yeah. 17-2 straight up on the road. 14-4-1 against the spread. People think, oh, Seattle, they got that long road trip. It's tough. McDonald is working magic. And there are reports that Sam Darnold's done so well in practice, he could start. Yeah. I don't think they need to, but it's like, do we put him out there anyway? Because he could be back and we get him ready. Now, Colin, interesting note here. Cosme, the right guard for Washington, he's trending toward out. He's not even practicing today. I just checked within the last 15 minutes. So your left tackle, Tunsil's out. Your right guard is out. And you're facing that nasty Seattle front. Okay, that's a problem for Marcus Mariota, who's the backup. And I will point out, there are a lot of folks looking at the Washington secondary. Yeah. You know, they got lit up badly. Sanristil, the corner from Michigan, he grades out as 89 out of 89 among defensive backs in the NFL, according to Pro Football Focus. He's going to be lined up against JSN. So I do think there's going to be a tall order for Washington. This could easily be a Seattle 31-10, 31-12, 15, whatever it is. Seahawks role in the nation's capital.
3: Tomorrow's headlines today. This won't be an aesthetic masterpiece. Titans at the Giants. A tough watch.
4: Well, you do know I like a good revenge game, and there is an angle to this one. The headline for the Titans against the G-Men will be scataboom, roasted. Titans have no chill. I've got Tennessee going into the Meadowlands. This number has come off the 3 due to the injuries. Colin, within the last 15 minutes, Brian Burns again not practicing. He's not ready to go yet. That's a huge loss for the Giants. Andrew Thomas, they're hoping the left guard can go. Why is that significant? Well, Jameis Winston, as we saw Monday, is immobile in the pocket. He's not going to be rolling out. He can't do anything exotic the way Dart was keeping plays alive. I think that's a radical change. And remember, Jeffrey Simmons up the middle, second in the league in pressure so far.
3: He's great.
4: He's having a very good season. He should meet Scataboo in the middle. I think Brian Daboll going back to the place that fired him exacts a little bit of revenge. Giants secondary banged up. Banks is a no-go. I do believe Carnell Tate, who's done kind of nothing so far. I think the Titans have a really good start here, and they hold off the G-men. And suddenly the Titans are like, okay, are they plucky? I think they get the win outright.
3: Tomorrow's headlines today, one of the better days, games. Patriots at the Jaguars. I don't know who I like in that. I just want to watch this one. What say you?
4: Surprised the Jags aren't getting the full three. I got some interesting info here. But remember, these are two teams that were in the playoffs last year. Yeah. Patriots have come out not looking that impressive. The defense has been solid. The headline for Patriots at Jaguars Sunday will be hindsight is 2020. Pats lose vision after melee. Give me Trevor Lawrence going up against Mike Vrabel and getting the win. Interesting number for you, Colin. So Lawrence has faced Vrabel the last four times. He's gone 3-1, and he's really carving up Vrabel defenses. Now, a lot of that was in Tennessee, and he hasn't faced the Vrabel in New England. But what Lawrence is able to do with Parker Washington, Brian Thomas off to a little bit of a slow start, and I think this is a Jacoby Myers game. Because if I'm the Patriots, what do you do here with Christian Gonzalez? Do you shut off one half of the field? Or do you put him on Parker Washington, who is really trending toward a big contract? He's that,
3: tremendous player. He just makes big play after big play.
4: So what do you do? I mean, Gonzalez locked up DK Metcalf. Steelers could do nothing. But Jacksonville's got three good receivers. Jacoby Myers is a killer, former Patriot. I think the Jags have the edge here, Colin. And I did circle this. You know, I like some good look-ahead spots. Patriots go to Buffalo next week.
3: Yeah,
4: big divisional matchup against their rivals. Also, one of the things in the gambling model, they like to look at line movement. So this was Jags 1.5. You see 2.5 now on the screen. Three some spots in the desert. Yet the public is coming in hand over fist on the Patriots. Little reverse line movement action. That's a tell that the books are happy to take your money. Go ahead, bet on the Patriots here. I'll take the Jags.
3: I think you're right. Tomorrow's headlines today, Vikings at the Bucs. So this was one I considered strongly. I think Tampa's a little lost. I think they miss Mike Evans. I think they miss Liam Cohen and Dave Canales. I think there's a lot of things they miss. Baker's doing a little ad-libbing more than I'm comfortable with. Where do you go on this?
4: Yeah, this is a fascinating matchup, right? You've got the nasty Flores defense against a struggling Baker. The headline from Vikings Bucs Sunday on Fox will be Murrayed with Children. Baker looks more like a Bundy. Al Bundy, one of my favorite shows from my youth. Give me the Vikings on the road. I know it's a bit of a public pick, and everybody thinks, Baker's self.
3: I kind of agree with you here.
4: Yeah, so here's the thing. I was looking at, zone versus man splits. And against man defenses so this season, Baker's really struggled. He's not throwing guys open. Cleveland went heavy man, and Baker could do nothing. And in the opener, Baker struggled against the Bengals man. The thing is, Flores likes to blitz, and his guys drop into exotic zones. So Baker could rebound a little bit, but I'm going to back Flores here, Colin. This defense is really good. Yeah. They confounded Jordan Love in the second half. What they did to Caleb Williams was pretty masterful. Now, you got to go to Tampa here for the Vikings. First, real test, I think, on the road. Bears was in inclement weather. But I'm going to back Flores here. Baker's off to a really slow start. Yeah. And I think Kyler Murray's kind of the X factor. I don't think he's priced in because he basically did, two series with the Vikings before the concussion? They held him out. Give me Kevin O'Connell and Kyler Murray.
3: I think I'm going to kick myself that I didn't take the Ravens here. Tomorrow's headlines today, Ravens Cowboys in Brazil.
4: Yeah, this is a great game. Should be very close and high scoring. The total's on the move. The headline for Ravens Cowboys from Brazil will be Gaucho, your nose pokes picked in Rio de Jerry. Oh, no. I've got the Ravens winning this one. It could get out of hand. Now, the latest I'm seeing now, Zay Flowers doesn't look like he's going to go. Ronnie Stanley not really practicing either. So that's not ideal. At some point, Colin, we got to assume that the Cowboys defense is going to do what everybody thought they were going to do all summer, which is improve. We just haven't seen it. And I can't get over the fact the running quarterbacks have sliced and diced these guys. Dart had 54 yards. Jaden Daniels had 69 yards rushing in a half.
3: Yeah.
4: This could be a big Lamar Derrick Henry. Let's just feed him.
3: That's what it feels like. But they don't have Lanes on IR and Zay Flowers isn't playing.
4: Yeah.
3: So that's a lot. I mean, and by the way, Zay and Lamar have always worked together. It's the one Baltimore Raven draft pick at wide receiver that's been a home run.
4: Rashad Bateman doesn't scare anybody. I'll just say Marlon Humphrey looks like a turn back the clock so far this season. Tall order against CeeDee Lamb and Pickens. I'll go with the Ravens here. I'm not feeling as good with no Zay Flowers. But if you're looking for a sixth, I'm with you. I backed off the Texans and flipped to Colts. So that was the pick I left out here.
3: It is interesting to watch. the Green Bay Packers be this bad last night? It's the other thing Robert Mays said that was, I thought, really interesting is that basically, I mean, this is arrogant, Aaron Rodgers' arrogance, is that he's just running an offense that is not really progressive enough to work today. Because nothing against DK Metcalf, but he's on the downhill. He's not a great route runner. He's past his prime. Pittman's a good player, but he's not a great player. He's a very, very good player. A lot of people think he's a top number two. He's taken some shots as he's still in his prime. So I think the Steelers look at that as very, hey, we've changed a lot here. But when you inherit or sign Aaron Rodgers, Aaron's going to do certain things Aaron's way. And a lot of it's just like, I'm not going to do motion. Well, you're not going to win. I mean, the bottom line is, I thought Robert Mays just said what they're doing at 40% offensively is what the rest of the league's doing at 14%. Aaron's not right and the rest of the league is wrong. So you really are limited with Aaron Rodgers. For a while, you were limited with Mike Tomlin because he's a defensive first guy. Now you're kind of limited with Aaron, who's, I don't want any motion. We're going to spread it out wide. And the numbers don't lie. It's football analysis, when it's from guys like Robert, they give you all the numbers. They give you all the data. There are things in this league that are trends that are working and stuff that absolutely doesn't work. And the Steelers, despite some pretty good personnel, just don't look difficult to defend at all.
4: Yeah, I think Burrow could have a monster game. That Pittsburgh secondary, not really on point. Hey, you know, we didn't talk about this Fox game, but Panthers at Browns. Colin, Cleveland splits home and road last year were incredible for the defense.
3: Yeah.
4: They might beat Carolina. And then all of a sudden, Cleveland goes from that opener where they were trash against Jacksonville to 2-1. And it's like, are they going to have a better record than the Steelers?
3: This is something I said in the offseason. Cleveland's too talented not to win six games. They've got too many good players. They've had Andrew Berry has nailed most of his picks in the last three drafts. There's just too many good players. I thought his first five picks in this draft were the best first five picks. Now, I thought the Jets and the Giants had good classes, but Cleveland's got too many good players. And Deshaun last week had a little time to throw.
4: Yeah,
3: he sliced it and diced it. Boston, that rookie out of Washington,
4: he looks good.
3: He's a good player.
4: This could be an upset weekend. I would not be surprised if like nine underdogs came out on top. There's a lot of, even the 49ers look vulnerable now, don't they? Like internally, what is their vibe when people keep dropping like flies?
3: All right, J-Mac, great stuff. Tomorrow's a big one. 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
19: San Francisco 49ers edge rusher Nick Bosa is going to miss Sunday's game against the Cardinals because of a calf strain. Bosa suffered the injury in practice on Thursday. ESPN says he could miss multiple weeks because of the injury. Commanders quarterback Jaden Daniels is only being ruled out of this Sunday's home game against the Seahawks. GM Adam Peters told the Sports Junkies on 106.7 FM in D.C. that surgery is not on the table for Daniels, and there have been no discussions to place him on injured reserve. Rams wide receiver Puka Nacua is doubtful to play on Sunday night against the Broncos because of his groin injury, while the Bills say wide receiver DJ Moore is questionable to face the Chargers after a limited practice on Friday. He's dealing with a shoulder issue. Ravens wide receiver Zay Flowers, that hamstring injury, he returned to practice today, but no word if he'll play against the Cowboys in Rio on Sunday. Aaron Jones good to go for the Vikings, same with Ladd McConkey of the Chargers. Cubs and Red Sox tied up at 3 apiece in the 7th at Fenway in game 1 of a doubleheader. I'm Dan Beyer.
20: You want winners? He went 0 for 14 picking bowl games.
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20: You want hot takes? He said Patrick Mahomes would be a disaster.
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0: And Israel Gutierrez is back from a long weekend. How was it, Izzy?
1: Oh, very relaxing, Stu. Very relaxing.
22: If I'm going to start a podcast called Where Izzy, I have to disappear for a while. And so
0: we missed you very much. I missed you very much.
22: Thank you, man.
0: Yes. Taylor and Mikey, they wanted to be here for radio. I have told them that radio is no longer their responsibility. That this is a burden I have to carry after we do three or four shows every single day. And I have told the audience that I, you know, crawl through a river of podcasts just to get to them. And I would appreciate it if they would call in 877-99 on Fox for the entire 2 hours. Say hello to Izzy. Say hi to me. Talk about whatever the hell you want to talk about. I will stop whatever it is I'm doing to take those phone calls. But Izzy, we did miss you. They wanted to be here for the entire show today, and I thought that was a nice touch.
23: You guys are the best, but I have a question for Dan Byer. Dan, are you there?
0: Yeah, you can't see him, though. His computer's not working.
19: I am here,
0: Nothing's
19: Izzy.
0: Nothing's changed, by the way. I mean, you're back from a long weekend, but everything's the same. That's the same sandwich that was sitting there the last time you were here.
23: Well, the smell is definitely the same. I don't know if I just noticed this or what, but Dan, you say your name at the end of the update. Is that just a you thing? Is that a Fox thing? Or is that an every update person thing? Because I seem to remember other update people saying their name at the beginning of the update.
19: No, that has never happened. It's always at the end.
23: Interesting.
19: Yes, okay. Because we have
23: a little nugget that I've never paid attention to, but I guess after being away for a long weekend, it's just something that popped in my head. Thank you for that, Dan.
19: It's good to now see you're in mid-season form criticizing me again. That's yeah, like that's some things have never changed. You right? Taking shots.
0: Dan Byer not happy that Izzy is back.
23: I spent my entire time away stewing because I have never really won the Mount Rushmore Monday.
0: Do you want to do a Mount Rushmore today? Try to redeem yourself?
23: No, not if Dan's here, no.
0: Why? Because you know you won't win?
23: Of course.
0: Yeah, Taylor.
24: Do not give Stu Gotz any idea what the name stewing right now, because we are in podcast creation mode. I don't need another podcast called stewing.
0: I'm thinking about it. You read my mind.
19: All right, guys, my results are in. We didn't do a Mount Rushmore, but Izzy is in fourth. Right now.
23: Get out of here. Mute him.
0: Mikey A., how happy are you to see Izzy? I haven't seen his smile all day, and you're smiling now.
25: Well, that's mostly because I hate you right now, but after five shows, it's good that we have Izzy here with all the trainers he goes to. He's going to have to do a lot of heavy lifting. You're going to have to do a lot of heavy lifting on this show today.
23: I've been doing chest 3 days a week.
0: Yes. Izzy, the platform is yours today. So I don't know where you want to start and what you want to talk about and what takes you've been sitting on. I know you went to the University of Florida. They have a big game against Mississippi.
23: They do.
0: Yes, but again, we will start wherever you want to start. I feel like asking you about every basketball transaction that's happened since the last time you were in here. But where would you like to start?
23: Well, before I get to what I want to talk about, does anybody want to talk about that Thursday night football game yesterday? Is Michael Penix Jr. anything worth noting, or should we just move on?
0: I think he's definitely worth noting. Mm-hmm. The Falcons look like a different team. They look like a good team. We were making the joke that there are guys who are starting in the NFL right now that would quit their current situation just to be in that situation. Quarterbacks.
23: Yeah.
0: So Penix looked good. He was good enough. They're talented enough on offense where if they just have a competent quarterback, and that's what he was last night, and hopefully he'll get better. But if they have that, then that offense is going to be very, very good. Don't you agree?
23: I mean, I've said this for a long time, well, for as long as they've had these guys, but Drake London, Bijan Robinson, those guys are so good. As long as you give your quarterback, a seemingly a competent quarterback, any sort of protection, you should be able to have one of the better offenses in the league. That said, I didn't watch much of it. I think it was at 10-7 where I kind of, like, my internet was busted yesterday, and I was watching TV off of, like, you know, how you use your phone for a hotspot or whatever, and it was just not that fluid, so I just decided to watch something else. Right. But when I saw the final score after my Wi-Fi came back on, I was shocked.
0: Yes.
23: And I just don't understand Jordan Love, LaFleur, and that whole Packers team. I thought they were supposed to be good.
0: Yes. LaFleur is overrated. Jordan Love is probably overrated. I'm tired of hearing about them headed into every single season. And yet they do that last night. Like, enough of LaFleur and enough of Jordan Love. It's just that Packer team is not very good. And for LaFleur to be so confused and can't figure out as to what happened last night, that's not what you want to hear from your head coach after the game. Yeah, Mikey.
25: I'm just saying, we were, if the Jets could pick up a 4th-and-1, the Packers are 0-3. Like, that's right. The story.
0: I know.
25: Bijan Robinson is the fireworks, but the story, Packers are really freaking bad.
0: Yeah, but I have gotten over that Jet loss until I watched the game last night. Did you have the same reaction?
25: Exactly. Exactly. I was like, no, now this makes me feel worse.
23: You guys should absolutely be 2-0. I don't understand how they lost that game. I flipped that game, and all of a sudden they're in overtime, and they're losing that one. I do have one more NFL note before I get to everything that I really want to talk about.
0: Okay, good.
23: I just want to plant my flag here. Everybody's down on Justin Herbert, right? Is that that's kind of the going, you know, opinion. Yeah.
25: Taylor's kind of the president.
24: We are leading the charge.
0: I would say everyone but Phil Sims, who joined us on one of the 5 shows we did today, and he loves Justin Herbert.
24: Is he? Stugott said he wouldn't be surprised if Madison Beer called off the engagement.
0: I didn't say that.
24: You did an observations.
0: They're yours.
23: I don't know who to put this on, whether it's Mike McDaniel, whether it's just his offensive line. I don't know. Or just the fact that they don't have the right skill position players. But I'm telling you, he has not lost it. Some people might say he never had it, but he has not lost it. Mm. I still think he is actually very, very good.
0: Yes.
23: And, I mean, I don't know who it was, but somebody went through all of his skill position players' drops. You know, you had that one famous one where somebody came and defended his own receiver's play and knocked that one down. And it was just, there are so many things going wrong with that team right now, it feels like, that they're all just taking it out on Justin Herbert. I still have faith in that man.
0: Phil Sims said that, you know, if you lined up all the quarterbacks, essentially, many teams would have Justin Herbert, like they would die to have him, right? He would be in their top 5 quarterbacks that they would want to be the quarterback of their team. But you have to win at some point, don't you? Like, if you're that talented, I understand the talent. We all see it. We could all see it in spurts. But eventually you have to be a guy that's going to help your team win, right?
23: Yeah, agreed. And I think, you know, at some point, everything has got to come together for him for that to happen. And normally you've got these great, great quarterbacks that can lift their teams through anything. I'm just saying it feels like things internally are working against Justin Herbert, at least so far this season.
24: Mm-hmm. One of the quarterbacks you wouldn't take, or you would take over Justin Herbert, Stu, Josh Allen, who the Chargers play this week. So it's not getting any easier for the Chargers.
0: Right, a must-win game, and you have to face Josh Allen, who's 2-0 and playing better than any quarterback in the NFL right now.
23: It's a matchup of quarterbacks with celebrity wives, right?
0: Yeah, well, yes. But Justin Herbert's, you know, his should leave him. That was Taylor. I didn't say that. I'm just telling you what Taylor told me to say.
24: And just to be clear, I think, no disrespect to Madison Beer. Yes. Haley Steinfeld's in a league of her own,
0: really?
24: In terms of celebrity.
0: Mm-hmm.
23: Oh, okay.
0: You did the whole no disrespect.
24: Yeah, no disrespect,
0: but I'm going to disrespect you in 2 seconds.
24: Yeah. Madison Beer, probably like a B-minus celebrity.
23: What is she known for?
24: Good question.
23: So maybe a C-minus.
0: Put it on the poll, Taylor. Do you know what Madison Beer is known for?
24: Can you ask what somebody's famous for, and then there'd be a 4-second pause where nobody has an answer?
23: So you're definitely right on that. Josh Allen has the more famous wife. All right, so I'm going to stick to the NFL here because I'm curious.
0: I mean, look at this guy. He comes back from a long weekend. All of a sudden, he wants to talk a little football. We're good.
23: It's been multiple weeks of football since I left.
0: Yes.
23: And one of the things that has just been kind of painful for me is I've actually watched these Dolphins games.
0: Right.
23: And so, it's just awful. And I'm not even going to talk about what they're doing this year. But I'm wondering if Dolphins fans are nervous about the fact that they're tanking for a quarterback.
0: Right.
23: I mean, you know, some people would say, Jim, maybe Jeremiah Smith. Nobody's tanking for a wide receiver, so it's got to be a quarterback, right?
0: Yes.
23: Because are they going to get it right? Are they going to get it right? Is it, Mikey, help me out here, is it Arch Manning above all? Because I don't really see that, especially after, you know, last season and the first part of this season.
0: Right.
23: Is it, you know, Moore and Dante Moore in Oregon? Because I don't love him as a franchise changer. Is it Ole Miss quarterback, Trinidad Chambliss?
0: Right.
23: Because he is probably the best, I don't know, total package, dual threat type of guy. But I see a lot of flaws in his game, and who knows exactly how he's going to translate. In fact, hang on, I'm going to need his name first. Is it Taylor, Kamario Taylor?
0: Kamario Taylor, yeah.
23: Kamario Taylor at Mississippi
0: Future
23: State.
0: Future Kane, yeah.
23: But he's not draft eligible this year. So it just makes you wonder, like, are the Dolphins going to tank and just bomb with this quarterback pick? Is it going to be another situation where it's just like, great, we were terrible for another year and we've got nothing out of it? Because Arch Manning is probably where your fingers are crossed saying, okay, he is the guy who will most likely turn out just based on his last name and the odds of the other Mannings that have been in the NFL.
0: Yes.
23: But man, that is certainly not a sure thing. It's not like tanking in the NBA for LeBron James or Tim Duncan. Like, this is a huge question mark.
0: Agreed.
25: Arch Manning is a really good quarterback. He's a really, really good quarterback, but his number one status is based on the name on the back of his jersey. So if you were to take Trinidad Chambliss and you have him take his jersey off, you put Arch Manning's jersey on, Trinidad Chambliss is going first. Yeah. That's what's going to happen.
23: Yeah, I mean, I don't know what it is about Dante Moore that I don't love. Maybe it's just his frame. Maybe it's just the fact that he hasn't won the bigger games. I'm not sure. I'm not convinced that any Oregon quarterback really. But yeah, it makes me very, very nervous. And I'll live with Arch Manning just for the excitement of it. It's like, hey, we got a Manning. And
0: the name, yes.
23: Right. But I'll be absolutely terrified if he goes on to have, like, I don't know, a 3-loss season, gets hit a bunch, which like he did last week against an inferior opponent,
0: right,
23: and then comes into the league with all these expectations. Man, I just don't know.
24: Mm. Izzy, you mentioned a bunch of quarterbacks that the Dolphins could target in the draft. One quarterback you didn't mention. What if I told you, if you wanted a quarterback on the Miami Dolphins, you might not even have to leave the 305 because right in Hard Rock Stadium,
0: yes,
24: the Miami Hurricanes, Darian Mensa has gone from Tulane to Duke to Miami. And every year, he looks like a better and better quarterback.
0: Yeah, but I think to Izzy's point, you have no idea if it's going to translate to the NFL. And this is the year the Dolphins have decided to tank, and they're doing it the right way. They're not even trying to win games, it doesn't feel like. And so they might have one win, they might have two, they might have no wins, who knows. But Izzy doesn't feel like there's a quarterback that's such a surefire thing that this is the right season to tank, you know?
25: Izzy, you watch all these Dolphins games. So let me ask you the question. Is Malik Willis the problem? Like, are you going to get a quarterback and all of a sudden you're like, oh, we're good now? Or is that just a really bad team with a quarterback who we have no idea how good he can be because that team is
0: I feel
25: bad.
0: Like Malik is doing exactly what they signed him for, losing football games.
24: No. Yeah,
0: he's the MVP.
23: I don't love Malik Willis. Like, he's okay. He doesn't make great decisions. He's not, like, extremely athletic or, you know, great out of the pocket. I think he probably thinks he's better because sometimes he makes some choices to roll out where I'm just like, no, this play's over. What are you doing? But Darian Mensa was on my list, and that's just one of those where – is the hometown team really going to do that? Like, are they going to, this whole, you know, restructuring of the front office, of the coaching staff, and, you know, being terrible for a full year just to fall in love with the local guy where the rest of the country is going to be like, ha, these idiots.
24: Izzy, earlier I was trying to make the point that the Dolphins might be getting the Cam Cameron season where if Jeff Hafley goes 0-17, Stugatz was making the argument that Jeff Hafley's trying to go 0-17.
0: Coach of the year, if he does it, yes.
24: Coach is trying to go 0-17. And I get that this is a rebuild project for the Miami Dolphins, but I don't know how you can convince a fan base you have the right coach if he can't even stumble into a win and he goes 0-17.
23: I don't think I got to tell you guys this. I was still here when practices were starting, but this is when I recognize that I don't know if I like the head coach either, because literally the first day of practice, and I don't know which starter it was because the person who told me this wouldn't tell me which starter it was.
0: Right.
23: But there was a projected starter on the team that got hurt the first day of practice. Nothing long term, nothing serious, but got hurt the first day of practice while they were practicing field goal blocks. What are you doing on the first day of practice using your projected starters to attempt to block field goals, which happens how often? I mean, I know it happened last night, I think, but how often?
0: Yeah,
23: it's ridiculous.
0: What you're trying to do is go 0-17.
23: Apparently, you're trying to get your whole starting your lineup injured.
0: All right, listeners, listen to me. I don't want to yell at you. I am telling you, we have done four shows already. Okay, God bless football, college football with Stugatz and Bear. I think with Stugatz and Hawks, Stugatz and Company. Mikey A and I had an argument. He doesn't believe that we get phone calls. 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SiriusXM, and I still believe in AM radio. And so 87, I want phone calls for the next 2 hours. 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That is 877-99 on Fox. We'll take a quick timeout. I want to talk to Izzy for 2 hours straight. I don't want to take a break, but we have to. Taylor has a word here from Express Pros.
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1: 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We'll get to Dan Beyer and the sports update in just a second. I think Dan Beyer had a question for us. Yes, in the first segment as well.
2: That's all right. I had more to say, Dan. Get in line.
1: Let's go to, I love the beef that you have with Dan Beyer simply because you've never won a Mount Rushmore Monday. You're still holding on to it. Welcome back from a long weekend. Let's go to Chad, who's in Pennsylvania today. Chad, go ahead. You're on Fox Sports Radio. Chad.
2: Great start.
1: Hey, Chad. Well, let's see. Hold on, Mikey. Me and Mikey are playing a game. We are battling. Is Chad... All right, let's start again. Let's go to Chad in Pennsylvania today. Chad, go ahead. You're on Fox Sports Radio.
3: Yeah, first of all, I was going to say I love the show, you guys, and Stu Gotson. Glad to have you out here. But, yeah, you guys got to remember, AM radio is still dominating. There's all parts of the rural country where we got no satellite in between the mountains. So
1: that's what I'm talking about.
3: And the caller. and then, also, I wondered what you guys thought the chances of Aaron Rodgers surviving this year with this offensive line play from the Pittsburgh Steelers. I'm watching the guy get killed against the Patriots. Thank you.
1: All right, thank you. Thank you, Chad. Izzy, you want to comment on that? The chances of Aaron Rodgers surviving this season?
2: I haven't been paying that close of attention to his offensive line play. I'm more paying attention to what he has to say afterward. And when he says it starts with me and then starts to blame the entire coaching staff is bleeping hilarious. The guy's going to walk out the door never taking blame for anything that goes wrong. What I've realized from Aaron is just like, it's not that he doesn't have anything anymore, but he doesn't have it. And he's like, the whole offense is predicated on these short passes and behind the line of scrimmage passes, it feels like, even with McCarthy. And it's just... Yes. It doesn't feel like anything that can sustain any sort of success. And so, you know, unless that defense carries them for stretches, he's going to probably be a below average quarterback in his final year. And no, I don't think he'll survive if his offensive line keeps playing this poorly.
0: Izzy, there was a play in the Patriots game where Aaron Rodgers got absolutely folded like a lawn chair.
1: Yeah.
0: And I'm watching that game. And it's sad watching Aaron Rodgers out there, because when you're watching him, you're thinking about the guy that was an MVP in this league. If I'm Aaron Rodgers, I'm packing up my locker and I'm leaving it. I'm saying it's been good, Pittsburgh. We don't need to finish this out.
1: Yeah, Mikey.
4: For the record, he never said anything like that when Mike Tomlin was in charge. He never said anything about the coaching staff. Maybe Mike McCarthy doesn't quite have the respect he thinks he has with Aaron.
1: I'm glad you brought up Tomlin. Izzy, if Mike Tomlin calls the Green Bay Packers today, what do you do?
2: If I'm Green Bay, I'm answering that phone call. I'm spending about an hour on the phone with Mr. Personality Mike Tomlin all of a sudden.
1: Right.
2: And yeah, I think he's got a better track record than LeFleur.
1: 877-99 on Fox. Go ahead, Taylor.
0: Yeah, so Stu, I put this out on social media.
1: Yes.
0: You're the Green Bay Packers. Mike Tomlin calls. What do you do? I almost put it out on social media just saying it and not really expecting much of a response.
1: Right.
0: Then I get back to my phone and I see over 500 notifications, and it's just a bunch of people just responding what the Packers would do if all of a sudden they got a caller ID and Mike Tomlin. And a majority of them are saying Mike Tomlin's happy, stop mentioning his name for jobs. And then the other half was saying, if you're the Packers, pick up that and make sure Tomlin's on your sideline on Sunday.
2: They don't have caller ID in Green Bay yet. It's on the way.
1: 50-50, Taylor. That's what sports radio is all about. I mean, that's why it's a good question. We'll take a quick timeout, I was going to say. I'm tired. Five shows. Let's go to Sherman Oaks. We have a ton of calls here. We'll get to him in just a second. Dan Beyer has a sports update.
5: Guys, quick update from baseball. Cubs and Red Sox playing that doubleheader at Fenway. Boston right now leads it by a score of 4-3. With a Red Sox victory, they lock up the 5 spot in the American League, and that would mean a date with the Yankees in the wild card series. Cubs in that mix in the National League, jockeying for position in the NL wild card. 49ers edge rusher Nick Bosa is going to miss Sunday's game against the Cardinals because of a calf strain. Bosa suffered the injury in practice on Thursday. ESPN says he could miss multiple weeks because of the injury. It's a different story when it comes to Commanders quarterback Jaden Daniels, who is now dealing with a week-to-week injury, according to multiple reports, after consulting with multiple specialists about his injured elbow. In fact, GM Adam Peters told the Sports Junkies on 106.7 FM in D.C. that surgery is not on the tables for Daniels, and there have been no discussions to place him on IR. He won't play against the Seahawks this Sunday, but the future right now is unknown for the Commanders QB. Rams wide receiver Puka Nacua has a groin injury, considered doubtful to play on Sunday night against the Broncos. Zay Flowers got back on the practice field today in Brazil for the Ravens, but don't worry if he'll play Sunday against the Cowboys. Bills say wide receiver DJ Moore is questionable to face the Chargers after a limited practice Friday. He's dealing with a shoulder injury. Ladd McConkey's good to go for the Chargers against those Bills. Vikings running back Aaron Jones good to go against the Buccaneers as he is off the injury report after dealing with a knee injury earlier this week. Memphis Grizzlies waived guard D'Angelo Russell. At the President's Cup, U.S. up 3-2 entering day two. Right now, the Internationals lead in two of the matches on the course, tied in the other three. Stu, back to you.
1: All right, Dan, stay right there for a second. I am told that you have a question for us. I'm told that Taylor has a question for us. Everyone has questions for us, is he? Let's start with Dan Beyer. Dan, what do you have for us?
5: To a point that Mikey made earlier about Arch Manning. When you guys look at Arch Manning, you say if his name was on a different jersey or if it wasn't his name, things would be different. Do you look at it as Arch is the next Peyton, or that Arch is not going to fail because he's a Manning? Because I think that there are two different discussions in how you look at Arch Manning. And I was just curious when Mikey brought up the point of how you guys look at it. Is it because Arch could be the home run of Peyton, or because you know he's not going to just ultimately fail and wash out like a Josh Rosen?
2: No, I look at it as they have the physical capabilities, right? They're almost raised as quarterbacks. But when you get to a certain point, you have to not just be all to be that level of great, not just be all in, but it has to be. It has to dominate your thinking. It has to be the one thing that you care about, the first, second, and third thing that you care about. And while Arch has the physical tools, that's not the only thing that's required to be a great NFL quarterback. You have to be, like I said, just 100% committed, and your brain has to be nothing but football in there. And I just don't know if that's who he is. I don't know that. I don't know if it's just because his personality seems to show through a little bit, or because it's just a new age, and you know, you just never really know. You're not going to go 100% on quarterbacks in the same family. You know, if he was an Eli Manning, like a fringe Hall of Famer, I'll take that, you know?
1: Yes, to say he's going to be the next Peyton Manning is ridiculous. We shouldn't say that about anyone. We shouldn't put that expectation on anyone. I think he can be a good quarterback. I don't know if he's going to be an all-time great quarterback, which is what his uncle, not his dad, his uncle was in Peyton Manning.
2: Did I say dad?
1: No, but I think people just assume that Arch Manning, that Peyton is his dad. Yeah. He's not. And I don't think Arch Manning is going to be the next Peyton Manning. Why? Because he's a once-in-a-lifetime quarterback, Peyton Manning. And so I feel like that's too lofty of an expectation. What do you have, Taylor?
0: But the hope is that you are drafting the next Peyton Manning with just athleticism, because that's the promise with Arch, where that touchdown he had in the bowl game last year against Michigan, where he's streaking through the field, where you're like, oh my God, we didn't know a Manning can move like that. And then you kind of forget that Cooper Manning was the athlete in the family.
1: Yes, Arch can scoot. What do you got, Mikey?
4: It's a fantastic question after Dan asked it. I was trying to figure out what is it that I think. And I just cannot see a floor so low with somebody named Manning where you'd be like, oh, that guy was a bust. He might not live up to Eli or Peyton, but I just can't see a kid like that, a Manning, come in and be just an absolute failure.
2: That's a great point. Like, look, I do think you're right. The floor is higher than probably any of the other quarterbacks that I mentioned, just because of everything you just said. But again, there's a huge difference between middle of the league quarterback and elite quarterback. One will get you through a season. The other ones will actually make you win. And if you're going through this mud of being god awful for just for 1 year, really, but for a long period of time for the Dolphins, you need that payoff.
1: If Eli doesn't make two throws in the postseason, two of the best throws we've ever seen in the postseason, his career is kind of a bust, right? I mean,
2: I wouldn't call it a bust, but it certainly wouldn't be, yeah, it wouldn't live anywhere near what we're talking about right now. We wouldn't be talking about the Mannings. We'd be talking about a Manning.
1: I offended Mikey A. What happened there? You're shaking your head. What happened? I mean, he made two throws. That's it. I mean,
4: that's what makes him a fringe, as he put it, a fringe Hall of Famer. But that's not what made him a good quarterback. He was a good quarterback. He just, those throws made him in consideration for the Hall of Fame.
1: Whose career would you rather have, Eli's or Peyton's?
0: That's not even close.
1: Why?
4: That's not even, they both had two Super Bowls.
1: No, you know what? Yeah, but Eli, he beat the Patriots in both those Super Bowls. He beat Tom Brady in both of those Super Bowls.
4: And so did Peyton.
1: I know, but Peyton Manning, Mikey, Peyton Manning had nothing to do with that second Super Bowl. Nothing.
0: The only argument I think you can make for Eli Manning is the fact that he did it in New York. And if you do it in New York, you're just going to be more beloved in your market. Like, I know Peyton Manning is huge in Indianapolis. Eli Manning could walk, like, who cares if you could walk anywhere in Indianapolis and get a table? Eli Manning could walk.
4: St. Elmo's.
0: Eli Manning could walk anywhere in New York City and get a table.
2: After Jalen Brunson.
1: It's a fair point, and it's how we should be doing this. Yes, after Jalen Brunson. 877-99 on Fox. Taylor, did you have a question for us? Or
0: yes, I did, actually.
1: Okay, go ahead. What do you have?
0: So I was thinking about this when I was watching a report earlier, Jaden Daniels and Jackson Dart, where they're getting second opinions on if they need surgeries or not.
1: Yeah.
0: How do you guys feel about second opinions? Because it just feels like the second opinion is you just want the doctor to tell you what you want to hear.
1: Yeah.
2: No, I'm a big fan of second opinions.
1: Of course
2: because,
1: you are.
2: Man, I do not trust every doctor. Do not trust every doctor I see. As somebody who's been to several dermatologists, they're guessing. Like, they're guessing on most things. And, yeah, I'm okay with going to another doctor, somebody who might be, I don't know, just might be more advanced on certain areas. But with a dislocated, was it a dislocated elbow?
0: Yeah.
2: With something like that, you kind of can look at it if you're a regular doctor and be like, yeah, you got to fix that thing.
1: Everyone's fired up to talk here. Go ahead,
0: so,
1: Taylor.
0: So, Izzy, what happens if the first doctor tells you A, the second doctor tells you B, do you then need a third opinion?
2: Yeah, you got to go Rochambeau 2 out of 3.
1: Well, which answer out of three? What's the answer you're looking for, though? If the second doctor gives you the answer you want, then you believe him, right? Or her. What do you have, Mikey?
4: I was going to ask what Taylor asked. Like, at what point have you heard enough opinions? Do you have to get like a best of five, a best of seven? Like, what is it?
1: I got to tell you, I want to go to one doctor, and whatever that doctor, I want to trust my doctor enough that if he tells me I need surgery, I need surgery. I don't like second opinions. I hate that.
2: Yeah, no, I mean, look, if and this kind of takes me to this Caleb Williams conversation, which I'll get to later. But like, yeah, for these players, it's not just as simple as, oh, yeah, you need to get that elbow fixed. Like,

0: It's like, all right, it's okay to blame him because, again, he hasn't won you anything, really. Yes. Lamar Jackson seems to get criticized whenever he loses and, you know, when he trusts his legs too much or when he overthrows somebody. But nobody's going to remember is really necessarily Mark Andrews dropping an obvious touchdown. Right. Yes. Or is it a touchdown or two-point conversion? I can't remember. In the end zone.
1: It was so a touchdown.
0: Just make the criticisms fair is all I'm saying. But I'm with you. I'd love to have a championship, and it doesn't matter if I have a middle-of-the-pack quarterback. But for a long-term fan, like I think Buffalo Bills fans are clearly just ridiculously happy to have this guy because they assume he's going to win them at least one, and we'll have that conversation. If he never wins one, we'll have that conversation when his career's over.
1: It was kind of like the Dolphins with Dan Marino. Yeah, Mikey?
2: What does Stan want? Because he's talking about Josh Allen and Lamar being losers, and then he's talking about Peyton Manning with his two Super Bowls being a loser. What does he want?
1: Well, this is why you don't get any calls, and it's why I do. Okay.
2: I would love to have a conversation. Like, I have a feeling like he's one of those that, like, Bart Starr is the only guy that's ever been a good quarterback in his life.
1: Let's go north of the border. Who's the caller there, Taylor? I can't see my board right now.
3: Colin.
1: Let's go to Colin. Colin, go ahead. North of the border.
4: Hey, Stu Gotts, thanks for taking my call.
1: Yep.
4: I've been a Packers fan since 1989, and I don't even know if I want to talk about them today or not.
1: Okay.
4: Because that was obviously a pretty bad game last night. I will say, though, that if I was the Packers front office and Mike Tomlin called, I would either A, think Mike Tomlin is just pranking us and just hang up, or I would think it's a Bears fan, one of my epic Bears fans calling, just trying to prank us too. So yeah, either way, we're not taking that call.
1: I would take that call right in front of LaFleur.
0: You know in those old movies where you have to keep the person on the line long enough so you can make the recording, right?
3: So you can trace it.
0: Yeah, you can trace the call. I would be like, hey, get the contract ready. Keep him on the line. We got to get the contract ready right now.
1: Let's go to George, who's in Virginia today. George, go ahead. You're on Fox Sports Radio.
5: What's going on, guys? How y'all doing this afternoon?
1: Good, man. How are you, sir?
5: Doing good. Been a Bills fan since 1969.
1: All right.
5: So I've lived it, been it, done it. I'm patiently waiting as well as I can. They will get the defense fixed because every year their defense always gets ragged on. And as throughout the last year, their defense got stronger and stronger as the year went. Is this my year?
1: Wow. Is it?
0: Oh, is that the question?
1: Yes.
0: man, I wish I knew that.
1: It's a great call, by the way. Rack him. Anyway, go ahead. Is it his year?
0: I wish I knew that for sure because I would win a lot of money. yeah. I don't know. I think midseason is probably when you start to really figure out who's who. Like, are the Bengals really a Super Bowl contender? Or are the Chiefs really back with, Patrick Mahomes? I feel like they're going to be up there. Yeah. They're going to be.
1: Well, he has a defense now, is he?
0: Yeah. is it their year? I don't know. It seems like he's in a great place. It seems like that, they're comfortable with the new coach and everything else, but it's hard to tell.
1: All right, we'll take a quick timeout. We'll continue taking your phone calls here, 877-99 on Fox. Izzy is back from a long weekend. We are all happy about that, 877-99 on Fox. We'll get back to your calls in a second. Taylor has a word from one of our great sponsors.
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2: That's why this is show number 5 today.
0: I had to take a deep breath before I read those.
1: That was a long list. Now that you've caught your breath there, Taylor, I wanted to ask you some Knicks questions.
2: Oh, wow.
1: A, I know it's not basketball season, but I don't care.
2: It's always basketball season for you.
1: Exactly. How are you feeling? You still living in the afterglow of this championship? I was talking with our barber. Not only do we share a trainer, we share a barber. Taylor and I are practically relatives. Yeah. He was commenting on your tattoo, and he said it was pretty nice. But how do you think, how
0: the
1: are you?
0: The barber said that, or the trainer said that?
1: Barber said
0: okay.
1: that.
0: Okay.
1: Barber said that. How is the life of a Knicks fan today? Is it still just as joyous as it was in July?
0: It is glorious. Izzy, I'm starting to get worried that once the season starts, I thought the second the Knicks lost a couple of games, I would be ready to fire everybody and freaking out. I'm starting to get a little worried that a little bit of Stu Gotts is creeping into me where if the Knicks start losing, I think I might revert back into just going, I'm an NBA champion.
1: Yep. Yeah, I mean, it's not a bad way to go. Do you get nervous at all when things like the Cat contract extension stall news comes out? Because you always know, you knew James Dolan was never going to be a I'm going to pay no matter what type of guy. Now that he's got a championship, he's probably going to be more frugal than ever, no?
0: So I do think Cat deserves an extension, but I don't think there's any world in which Cat should get an extension where he doesn't take a pay cut. Because if you're telling me the Knicks offer and the LA Clippers offer is the same, or the Clippers offer more, if Cat wants to take that and go be irrelevant in LA playing for that Clippers team,
3: go ahead and
0: do that. There used to be like this Knicks tax, Izzy, where it felt like the Knicks had to pay more for people to come there because of the stink that revolved around their franchise. And I think Jalen Brunson, since he's gotten here, has kind of flipped that narrative around to be like, you don't have to make top dollar to be here, because winning in New York should carry an extra financial motivation for you.
1: Now, you're going to have to forgive me on this. I should probably know this. Is the Knicks offer, or is Cat Quest wanting the max extension and the Knicks aren't offering it? Is that, or is it slightly under the max?
0: It's definitely slightly under the max. So the max that the Knicks could offer is like 4 years, like 276, 277, somewhere around there, depending on where that final cap number gets to. I believe Cat is willing to take a discount.
1: Right.
0: And it's basically like what other teams could offer him, like 4 years, 265. And it seems like the Knicks want to get that down even further to be like 4 years, like in that 212, 220-ish range.
1: If I'm a Knicks fan, I'm nervous about this. I don't want them to screw this up, because I think there's still more winning to be had here. And I've gotten to the point, Taylor, where I think Karl Anthony Towns might be the most underrated player in the league. And I know,
2: wow.
1: and you know, I
2: look what a ring does. I mean,
1: well,
2: how about that?
1: Yeah. A ring made me pay attention. Yes. a lot of the stuff with him, you know, basically he just gets criticized because of his flair, let's say, at times. I call him zesty, which I can't stand. but if you actually look at his comps, like his career comps, points, rebounds, assists, field goal percentage, he's up there now. It's kind of weird to say a number one overall pick is underrated, but people forget he was even a number one overall pick sometimes, because, again, he's normally criticized either early in his career for his postseason performance or, you know, for whatever else. But his comparison, David Robinson, like, obviously not with the shot blocking. Again, I'm just talking points, rebounds, assists, and field goal percentage. Like, this guy is a spectacular player whose game will age gracefully. It is nothing to do with athleticism or quickness. It's three-point shooting, it's bulk, it's drawing fouls when he gets into the lane.
2: And he's smart, yes.
1: And he's a smart player, and will very likely be a more confident player now. Like, if you look at his numbers, or his usage in the postseason went down a little bit, especially, you know, later in the rounds. But he did what you needed him to do,
2: yes.
1: And he is such a threat from the outside. Not only is he a threat from the outside, but there's of players who have averaged 20 points on 50% shooting or 40% 3-point shooting, he's the second most over the last, whatever it is, since his career started, behind Kevin Durant. He's got five of those seasons, and that's not including the one season that got cut short.
2: Right.
1: And KD has six of those, and that's not including a couple seasons that got cut short for him.
2: Mm-hmm.
1: And that is just, it's mind-boggling to think about. And for a team that just won a championship to not say, okay, it isn't your max, so technically you're taking a discount just like Jalen Brunson is. We'll go ahead and get into that second apron to see how long we can make this last. I mean, I would much rather take a risk at losing Josh Hart than I would Karl Anthony Towns.
0: Yeah. Well, first off, Jalen Brunson would never let Josh Hart walk out of that building.
2: And it's his team.
0: Yeah, yes, it's his
2: right,
0: team.
2: Right.
0: Stu, as a Knicks fan and yes, as a Mets fan, I'm curious your opinion here. Would you rather see the Knicks go back-to-back this season and then they enter dynasty talks?
2: Right.
0: Or would you rather see the Mets win a title? And the Mets haven't won since 86.
2: I saw the Mets win one in 86. I was waiting for that Knicks title my entire life. They got it. I want a second one. In fact, I can tell you this, Taylor, all right? I was calm right up until I realized Jalen Brunson was hosting Saturday Night Live.
1: Yeah.
2: I don't like it. Seriously, keep your eye on the prize, man. What are we doing? Stop distracting yourself during the offseason here. Get back to work.
1: That's Peyton Manning's role.
2: I want a second one.
0: I have been reaching out to everybody I know and saying, hey, just need one ticket to Saturday Night Live. Can you make this happen? No luck yet.
2: Because you changed your life, of course, right?
0: Changed my life, yeah. I want to be the guy there who just gives him an applause every time he takes the stage.
2: Yes, that's interesting, Izzy, because I agree with you. He's been validated, Karl Anthony Towns. And so I do think you will see the best and most confident version of Karl Anthony Towns moving forward here.
1: I totally agree. Yes. And earlier in the segment, Stugatz was pointing at the TV because the Thompson twins are on there after they got their big money.
2: I thought that's where you were, celebrating his big signing.
1: I just want to brag that I was so right about them. I wrote about them 2 years before they got drafted, and I was telling everybody how great they're going to be.
2: All right, all the calls, stay right there, I promise. We'll come back and take them next.
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26: The Boston Red Sox clinched the 5 spot in the American League with a 4-3 win over the Cubs today at Fenway in game one of a doubleheader. That means the Red Sox will face the Yankees next week in the wild card series in the American League. Cubs right now a half game ahead of the Phillies for the final wild card. By dropping that game today, Cubs and Red Sox are going to play at 5:35 Eastern. Yankees, by the way, just about to get underway with the Orioles. 49ers defensive end Nick Bosa is going to miss Sunday's game against the Cardinals because of a calf strain. Giants quarterback Jackson Dart had surgery on his knee today. While there's no practice for Bears quarterback Caleb Williams or Tyson Bagent, as Case Keenum took first-team reps. The Commanders will be without quarterback Jaden Daniels against the Seahawks on Sunday, but multiple reports say the team considers it a week-to-week injury, and Adam Peters told the Sports Junkies in Washington, D.C., surgery is not on the table, and there have been no talks of IR. Texans ruled out wide receiver Nico Collins against the Colts. Puka Nacua doubtful for the Rams to face the Broncos. I'm Dan Beyer.
27: You want winners? He went 0 for 14 picking bowl games.
2: God bless football.
27: You want hot takes? He said Patrick Mahomes would be a disaster.
2: Really?
27: You want baseball news? He doesn't even know who Kyle Tucker is.
2: Oh, okay.
27: In his personal record book, Kevin Durant hasn't won a ring yet.
2: I'm just telling you that's what he's doing.
27: You're listening to the man who made falling upwards an art form.
2: It's crazy.
27: This is Stu Gotts and Company, live.
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2: 877-99 on Fox. Israel Gutierrez is back. He's made us all happy. I could sit there and watch you and Taylor do my radio show for the rest of time. We'll get to the calls here in just a second. But Izzy, while you were away on your long weekend here, Taylor fell apart a couple of different times, as did I, by the way, because we missed you that much, as did Mikey A. We all missed you. But Taylor, you want to set these up? Because I went into the room before and I said, hey, were there any flubs you can remember that Taylor made? Not me, just Taylor, since the last time Izzy was here, and there were two that stood out to Taylor.
0: Yeah, so Izzy, we did a celebrity guest picker parlay.
2: Ah, yes.
0: Plus 277, and Steve Spurrier was our celebrity guest picker parlay.
2: It hit?
0: And it hit. It hit, courtesy of our friends over at FanDuel. And as I was talking about it, I was trying to say the old ball coach, Steve Spurrier, and this is what came out instead. To get the all boat.
1: Hold the phone. You had Steve Spurrier on?
2: Yes. Well, no, he did a, you know, celebrity parlay for us.
0: He just made four picks for us.
1: Okay. Also, I was going to say, because if he was on, even if you did get the old ball coach out, he would say, no, it's the head ball coach. Yes. It's not the old ball coach, which is what people turn to after a while, but it's the head ball coach. He doesn't like to be called old.
2: How would he respond to this, though?
0: to get the old bull, the old bulk.
1: It sounded like you're either say the old bull or the all bulk.
0: That was me hearing it the halfway through, Izzy, and going. Halfway through, you could hear in my head the wheels turning, saying, "This is not going well."
2: One more time.
0: To get the all bull, the all bulk.
1: The all bull team.
2: All right, the second one, I believe it was Express Pros. Is that right, Taylor?
3: No.
0: It was,
3: that's a tough one, man.
0: No, it was
3: a good one.
0: Yeah, it was the Weeble.
2: Oh, yeah, Weeble.
0: Get your financial portfolio game ready is what I was supposed to say. Izzy was also a day that we were supposed to have Sal Licata, and Sal was having technical issues.
2: Yes.
0: So then I had to talk more in the episode.
2: Right.
0: And as I got to the read, again, I'm just running on E here. And this is the Weeble read. It's time to get your point. It's time to get your racket.
1: Get your punt.
2: I'm always there for you. I mean, he is so tired. I'm so tired. He can't speak. I can't speak. And I'm just laughing at him.
0: It's time to get your punt. It's time to get your racket.
1: Think about getting a pint of beer. It is tough. It is like you really have to have the lips ready for get your portfolio game ready. It's just, you can't just be lazy with the mouth at that
2: point.
1: Right,
2: but how about the old ball coach? I mean,
1: the old ball.
2: Should just roll right out of the tongue, no?
0: To get the all bull, the all bull.
2: It hurts. It's like I'm being punched.
1: I'm sorry to do that to you, Taylor. I will never leave you again. That's false.
3: The all bull.
2: Please don't. Oh, gosh. Taylor, I'm sorry I did that to you. You're tired. I'm tired. Mikey A is tired. Mikey is questioning whether or not
3: you're not sorry at all.
2: All right, so let's move on here. Israel, how is softball going with Taylor?
1: You should know that my career batting average remains at triple zeros.
2: Right,
1: but that's because I haven't played softball since. What I've only realized recently, because I don't know, I guess Anthony doesn't share as much information with me as he should, is how many of my folks are on this team. Like, he's got this new team,
2: yep.
1: And instead of me, he brought in a bunch of all-stars.
2: Yes, he brought your friends in who are good. Yes,
1: guys who are in our football league still. Taylor no longer in that league. And yeah, they're doing great. And apparently, I think Taylor's line to me was, when Ian and myself are the two worst hitters on a softball team, you got a great team. And I'm just like, wow, I'm so glad everybody misses me over there.
0: Izzy, if it makes you feel better, we have your jersey hanging up in the
1: dugout. No, you don't.
0: No, we don't.
1: No, you right. don't. Because that would make me feel way worse.
2: You were lying. I'm so proud of you. Because I'll never know. He's never going back to that diamond again.
1: No, and not only that, I think you guys have actual, like, softball uniform, or at least jerseys now, right?
0: Yeah, we've upgraded major. And we've also done a pool. We have a group chat where they were like, everybody, if you want to put in $10, and whoever has the highest on base percentage at the end of the season will get the money in the pool. Me and Ian looked at each other and go, we can't hit, so we're definitely not entering this pool.
1: Is there a minimum at bats there? Because I can come in as a free agent one week and just take a walk and then just quit for the rest of the game, and my on-base percentage is 1,000.
0: This is probably like getting into like the rookie of the year or the MVP conversation, where it's like you need a minimum 80 games to qualify.
2: Right? No, but Izzy needs one. He needs one at bat in the perfect season for you.
1: I kind of do want to come in and just get a hit. Like, just come in for one game and just be like, hey, let me do they have DH? Let me catch whatever.
2: Right.
1: Let me get one hit. That's just so I can say that I've gotten a hit in my career.
2: Just a hit, because you're 0 for your lifetime.
4: How many games do you think that would take?
1: Just the one, Mikey. Shut up.
2: He's 0 for a lifetime, and yet he thinks he would come back in one game.
4: One game.
2: Suddenly he's Babe Ruth.
1: I would actually prepare as opposed to just showing up completely cold.
2: Let's go out to Connor, who's in Syracuse today. Connor, go ahead. You're on Fox Sports Radio.
5: All right, guys. I really like your show. It's really good.
2: Thank you. Appreciate it.
5: There was a call earlier that said that Patrick Mahomes is better than Josh Allen, Lamar Jackson, but Patrick Mahomes also has had a better defense, a better coaching staff, and a better front office than Josh Allen, Lamar Jackson have ever had.
2: I mean, Lamar Jackson had John Harbaugh. I mean,
1: which, you know, to his credit, that was probably a detriment to him. Look, I think Patrick Mahomes gets overrated because when he was at his best, he was absolutely spectacular, but has not been especially good since about 2022.
2: Right.
1: We've all just been granting him top of the league status. He has all the ability in the world. In terms of football IQ, I don't know if there's a better player in the league, but he has not been great, like top of the league great since about 2022. So, you know, I think, would I rather have Josh Allen or Patrick Mahomes this year? You probably fast forward to the end of the year, and I'll tell you the answer to that, which is cheating, but I do think that, you know,
2: appeared out. yeah, Mikey.
4: forgive me if I'm wrong here, but Baltimore Ravens and defense kind of go hand in hand. I believe they had the top scoring defense in 23, the third top scoring defense in 22,
2: mm-hmm.
4: the second top scoring defense in 2020. When did Lamar Jackson not have a defense?
2: Right, fair.
0: But to that caller's point, I do think a lot of being a quarterback in the NFL is situational. Like, if Josh Allen had the benefit of having Andy Reid, Tyreek Hill, and Travis Kelce, now Dalton Kincaid is turning into something maybe Travis Kelce light. But if you gave Josh Allen those weapons, that's why it's almost unfair to compare quarterback situations sometimes, because it's apples to oranges.
2: You could also say those last two Super Bowl victories for Mahomes, I mean, the defense was really
0: Spags.
2: It was Spags. It was that defense.
0: A credit pie.
2: Well, yeah, the defense helped them win two additional titles. I mean, that's a big deal, and I think that's what the caller is saying. I mean, these other quarterbacks don't have some of the things that Patrick Mahomes has had early on in his career. That's fair, right?
1: It is. It is. And, he still won without Tyreek Hill, but he still had all those other advantages.
2: Right. He had the defense, yes.
0: And also, don't forget the time that he had the field advantage, too, that first one against the Eagles. Ed Mangum screwed everybody.
2: Yes. Patrick Mahomes is back, right? Is he? I mean, he's back.
1: It
2: yes.
1: seems like it. I mean, he's going to have another great week against the Dolphins this week, and so probably that conversation will continue until he decides to have a stinker.
2: Taylor, put it on the poll. If Jeff Hafley and the Dolphins go 0-17, should he win Coach of the Year?
0: Or get fired.
2: The rare Coach of the Year that gets fired. How about that?
1: Two extremes with Hafley.
2: Let's go to Ron, who's in California today. Ron, go ahead. You're on Fox Sports Radio. Ron?
6: Can you hear me?
2: Yes, we hear you, Ron.
6: Hello? Okay.
2: Yep.
6: I just want to say happy Friday, and NFL is back, baby. But I want to talk about my Raiders.
2: All right.
6: So I do like the fact that we're 2-0, and, you know, I'm happy with what I'm seeing on the field, you know, watching JT march up the field and Kirk Cousins putting in work, but, you know, we still got a long road ahead of us, you know, because after the Saints, hey, it's showtime. You know, we got the Chiefs. You know, we have the Patriots, the Bills, and in L.A., Jets I'm pretty confident about, but right after that, we go right back to working hard against San Francisco. So, I like what I see, but, hey, we still got some work to do. Still got some improvement. You know, it's still early in the season. I like what Kubiak's doing. He's a smart coach, you know, for our offense.
2: Yes. I have a question for you. Are you underwater?
6: I'm a truck driver, so I'm in my truck. So.
2: Oh, okay. Respect. Respect to you. I'm sorry. I apologize to you, and keep up the fine work, sir. My apologies.
1: I will say this about the Raiders. I think it is great to see, you know, Kirk Cousins doing his thing. It's kind of like the, so far, probably the, I don't know, the most fun success story so far of the early NFL season. I do really want to see Fernando Mendoza, though. Have you seen him? Have you seen that his latest thing is he's given financial advice?
2: Yes.
1: Oh, my God. We need more Fernando Mendozas in the world.
2: I love him, but you're not going to see him as long as they're in playoff contention. You're not going to see him. By the way, that caller just assumed they're going to beat the Saints this weekend.
0: Stugatz, that's exactly what I was going to say. Because he went right to the Chiefs and the Patriots. Mm. Mikey, Raiders Saints this weekend? I think this is a something has to give game because the Raiders are coming in hot, and we got Tyler Shuck on the other side.
2: It's also a who's who. I mean,
0: wow.
4: What I called it, we're going to find out who's the fraud game.
2: Yes. Yeah. But he just blew right past the Saints as if it's a victory for the Raiders. You're not going to see Mendoza, I don't think, as long as they're in contention and Kirk Cousins is playing well, and he was very good last week. He was okay in week one. He was very good last week. I don't think you're going to see Mendoza. That's crazy. Fine with it.
1: We didn't see Patrick Mahomes his first season either. Going back to the Saints, is Olave going to make the Guardian helmet cool? Because that guy's having a heck of a start to this year, and it still looks crazy.
0: No. I'm trying to think what the situation would have to be, but I'm with Mikey on this one. Like, I get it. The Guardian cap is, if it makes it even a little bit safer, I'm all for people wearing the Guardian cap.
2: I don't think we get it, and I don't think you get it. It makes you safer by a lot.
0: By a lot. Let me see the numbers by a lot.
2: The data?
0: Yeah. All of a sudden, you're coming up with medical claims over here with all your research and your data.
2: I'm just saying no one would dare look that ridiculous on a football field if it didn't make them a lot safer.
1: Speaking of injuries.
2: Thank you.
1: I know you guys talked about it. Caleb Williams thing. Remind me what your guys' response was to his reaction to his injury.
2: We'd rather have Jackson Dart.
0: I think our official show stance, Izzy, was we agree that he got hurt, but you cannot take the cart ride for a grade one hamstring strain.
1: Okay. All right. So the part with him getting hurt, first of all, the main reason I thought it was an Achilles injury is because he looked back, right, as he's making the cut, right, when he got. And so that's famously everybody thinks that they got kicked when they have an Achilles injury. So I was like, oh, no, that's an Achilles. He must have looked back to see who hit him, and it wasn't that.
2: And he wasn't touched, right?
1: Yeah. Right, because he wasn't touched. Yes. Now, he was clearly, to me anyway, just ridiculously frustrated. Like, at that moment, no matter what the injury is, he knew he was going to miss time. And for somebody who has all of these stakes, I mean, probably MVP stakes, like career type of stakes, like bringing, you know, the Chicago Bears back into the elite of the league. Like, that's so frustrating. Like, I howled like a whatever. I don't know. Who howls? I howled like something who howls the other day when we got rained out from a flag football game because I want to play as long as I can. Mm-hmm. This guy got hurt and realized, oh no, this is going to suck for me. Whether I'm out 2 weeks, 5 weeks, whatever, this sucks. Oh, can everybody else hear me yelling? My bad. You guys should have not been so quiet. But the cart thing cracks me up because, Stu, when you play golf, you walk in or you're in the cart?
2: In the cart?
1: Exactly.
2: Walking.
1: Everybody here would take a cart ride to their car in this parking lot if they got offered to them.
2: 100%.
1: Because why the heck not? And on top of it, if you've got a hamstring injury, you probably just don't want to be walking. Now, if people want to criticize him for it looked like he was crying, the towel was covering his face, whatever. What do you want him to do? Point to his hamstring and be like, it's okay, it's just this, I'm okay. Like, whatever. Everybody's taking a cart if they wanted to. Jackson Dart not taking one was idiotic. It was idiotic. You got a knee injury. Get on the cart. Take a ride to the locker room, brother.
2: Yeah, but he's a gamer. I mean,
1: please. A gamer who doesn't play in games.
4: Izzy, he gave the fist pump like when guys have to immobilize their neck because we're worried about them being paralyzed. And he was like, and they give the thumbs up just to let you know, hey, I can still feel my limbs. And he was like, I'm going to be... Dude, he got the same injury I get mowing the lawn.
2: Yeah, I know, but Mikey, we need Izzy's opinion and reasonable thoughts around here. Otherwise, it's the three of us saying we'd rather have Jackson Dort.
1: Mikey,
4: nobody
1: what would you have wanted
4: Izzy
1: him to
4: is
1: do?
4: Here than me, living in a world of Taylor and Stugatzes, okay? Nobody is happier. But at the same time, that was ridiculous.
1: But Mikey, what would you have wanted him to do? Right. Like, do you want him to give like a half thumb and just be like, oh, it's not that?
2: He wants
1: like,
2: him to walk off.
4: No. Walk off.
1: Okay, you want him to walk off. Yeah. And that's going to make you feel better about what? Yeah, if you're a Chicago Bears fan, if he's walking off, it's going to make you feel better about what?
2: His toughness. I mean,
4: there isn't a player in the NFL either on his team or against him that isn't looking at him side eye like, dude, you took a cart for a hamstring.
2: Yeah, but then you see Tyson. Then you see Tyson Bagent, and you're like, man, please come back. I mean, we need you.
0: Tyson Bagent also hurt.
2: Special Bagent.
0: Yeah. It's supposed to be Case Keenum this week now.
2: What?
0: Izzy, you sound like a Bears fan right now because Bears fans are very defensive this week about Caleb Williams. And Big Cat, a friend of the show from Part of My Take, Stu, he offered a take that I don't think I've heard anybody say.
2: All right.
0: He said, what if Caleb Williams is just Wolverine with healing ability, where that injury was that bad, but Caleb Williams is so superhuman that he's already healed up?
2: So the reaction in the moment was justified. The correct reaction because he actually was feeling that bad, but by the time he was being carted off the field, it had healed.
0: It had healed already.
1: Do you think it was Caleb Williams requesting a cart, or do you think the team sent a cart and he's like, okay, whatever?
2: I think the team sent the call.
1: Exactly.
2: Yes.
4: I don't care. I don't care. He got on it. He did the thumbs up. I can still feel my limbs on a grade one hamstring strain.
1: Yeah, I'm sure the Giants fans are loving Jackson Dart today, even though he's not going to play for the rest of the season because he walked. Get out of here.
2: 877-99 on Fox. That's how you know you've made it in your city, though, right? When all the Bears fans are defending Caleb Williams. That was not the case a year ago even, right?
1: Yeah, which is why he was so upset when he got hurt. Like, he had so much momentum going his way. Outside of that Minnesota Vikings game, that was a tough one.
2: Well, he was about to score, though, and he knew it. Yes.
1: But it's like he's got so much momentum going for him, and then it just gets stopped suddenly, and he knew it immediately, and he was like, oh, this sucks.
2: Yeah, golf cart. 877-99 on Fox. You're right, though. I would take a golf cart from me to you right now, and we're separated by 2 feet. 877-99 on Fox. Quick timeout. Taylor has a word from one of our great sponsors.
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0: 877-99 on Fox. We will get to Dan Beyer out in Sherman Oaks with a sports update in a second here. But let's go out to Barry, who's in Florida today. Barry, go ahead. 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
1: I wanted to let you know I read Stu Gatz's book. I enjoyed it. It was very good. But there was one major omission. You didn't put in the origin of your name and how you got it.
0: I got it from Hank Goldberg many, many years ago when I was producing his show. I thank you for the call, Barry. I thank you for reading the book, StuGatzBook.com. If you'd like to purchase one and read it.
2: You haven't.
0: No. And I didn't even write it. How about that?
3: Stu, what came first?
0: Yeah.
3: The boat in The Sopranos, the StuGatz, yes. Or your nickname, the StuGatz?
0: So that's StuGatz. Where Hank Goldberg got it from, The Sopranos. At the time I was producing his show, I think 99, 2000, somewhere in that range. I was the executive producer of the Hank Goldberg show. I messed something up. He asked me, do you watch that show, The Sopranos? I said, no. He said, look up the name of Tony's boat. I did. The name of Tony's boat was StuGatz. I said, why do you have me looking this up? And he said, that's your nickname moving forward. So,
2: I mean, it's better than your actual name, is it not?
0: John Wiener. Yes. It's an upgrade, yes.
2: Weens.
0: Let's go to Dan Beyer, who has a sports update out in Sherman Oaks. Go ahead, Dan.
4: And, Stu, we got a lot of updates about quarterbacks. In fact, Seahawks head coach Mike McDonald just confirmed that Sam Darnold will start Sunday against the Commanders after missing one game because of a glute injury suffered in their season opener against the New England Patriots. Now, the Seahawks have the Commanders coming up on Sunday. Jaden Daniels has been ruled out because of his elbow injury, but GM Adam Peters shed some light on that injury earlier today.
5: As of right now, surgery is not on the table, and we haven't discussed IR. So it's just a matter of how we're going to get him back on the field, and that's still to be determined.
4: Now, as Peters earlier today at 106.7 FM in Washington, D.C., multiple reports saying that the team considers Daniels week-to-week with that elbow injury. Giants quarterback Jackson Dart did have surgery on his knee today. No practice for Bears quarterbacks Caleb Williams or Tyson Bagent as Case Keenum got first-team reps. Niners defensive end Nick Bosa is going to miss Sunday's game against the Cardinals because of a calf strain and could miss multiple weeks. Rams are going to miss Puka Nacua likely again Sunday night against the Broncos. Head coach Sean McVay says that Nacua is doubtful because of his groin injury. DJ Moore of the Bills is questionable because of a shoulder injury. While the Texans ruled out Nico Collins Sunday in Indianapolis. Brock Bowers a day of rest today, but the Raiders tight end is questionable to face the Saints coming up on Sunday. Charlotte Hornets guard Colin Knepel suffered a hamstring strain and will be re-evaluated the first week of the regular season. Memphis Grizzlies waived guard D'Angelo Russell. L.A. Sparks fired head coach Lynn Roberts today after 2 years on the job. And the Red Sox will face the Yankees in the wild card series, or one of the wild card series, next week in the American League after Boston topped the Cubs 4-3 in game one of a doubleheader at Fenway. That means the Cubs right now are a half game ahead of the Phillies for the final wild card. They'll resume the doubleheader in about an hour. Orioles and Yankees scoreless in the second in the Bronx. Stu, back to you.
0: All right, thank you, Taylor. Let's take people behind the curtain here and tell them what goes on behind the scenes on this radio show. During Dan Beyer's update, what is it that you said in my headset to me?
3: I cannot believe Case Keenum is still in the NFL.
0: And I responded, I can't believe he's not on the Texans. Oh, gosh. Izzy,
6: yeah.
0: Before we get to these calls, and we have to talk about the 49ers fullback whose name terrifies me. Juszczyk. Is that how you say it?
6: I think pretty close.
0: Wow.
6: Pretty close. I mean, I'm not even 100% sure, but I think it's Kyle Juszczyk. Juszczyk. Yes. Juszczyk. There you go.
0: Okay.
6: And you know what's more terrifying? Try and spell it.
0: I don't want
6: that man needs to buy a vowel. That's just a lot of confidence in that name. But he got fined, whatever the number is, it's nearly $15,000.
0: Yes.
6: For seemingly imitating chugging a beer, which the NFL deemed a, quote, offensive demonstration.
0: Yep.
6: Let me start there, by the way. Chugging a beer as an offensive demonstration. The NFL, NHL, rather, would be offended by that statement because they absolutely celebrate beer chugging, and any chance they get to have a fan do it, even in NBA games sometimes, but really in NHL games, if a fan can chug a beer while they're on the big screen, hey, that's amazing. Also, 75% of the people in a football audience at a stadium are, if not drinking a beer, chugging a beer.
0: Mm-hmm.
6: And so it's a ridiculous fine just as is. However, and I believe him 100%, even though you don't really pronounce the J in his last name,
0: mm-hmm.
6: The first three letters of his last name are J-U-S. And so Niners fans, they say juice. whenever he does something great. Right.
0: Yes.
6: And so that's what he's taken as a nickname, Juice. And he was saying he's drinking a juice.
0: Like a sippy cup.
6: Whatever. A sippy cup would be better, right? If it just goes back and forth like this instead of chugging it. But the NFL has to rescind that fine, right? They have to take that back because he's just playing to his nickname. And I think it's ridiculous to say, with all the things that, I mean, who was it that did the I Have a Big Wiener? Speaking of your last name,
3: Jamar Chase.
6: Chase. How is that not being fined for $15,000 right there? And this is chugging a big, get out of here with
0: what
6: that.
0: What do they think their fans are doing every Sunday?
3: Stu, just to show how big of hypocrites the NFL is for fining him.
0: Yes.
3: $14,926 for an offensive demonstration chugging a beer.
0: Yes.
3: Bud Light is the official beer and hard seltzer sponsor of the NFL, paying an estimated $250 million annually.
6: It's absolutely insane.
7: Yeah, Mike. Bud Light is a sipping beer. You don't chug it. That's why they're fining him.
0: There's no reason to fine him in the first place.
6: None. It's the most ridiculous fine I've ever seen. Yes. And I mean, like, I'm sure it's nothing. I'm sure it's spare change for him. But I would fight with every ounce in me to get that money back and not have to pay that.
0: I'm a little bit torn on his nickname being Juice when the J is silent in his last name. It should be Use.
6: I like it because it just sort of speaks to how impossible it is to spell or really pronounce his last name.
0: Right.
6: At least if you're just looking at it and don't really know. Mm-hmm. That if I was a lazy fan, I'd be like, yeah, I'm just going to call him Juice.
3: Stu, I think the bigger problem with the nickname Juice is that you had somebody like O.J. Simpson, who was a great NFL. I know O.J. Simpson has had it troubles.
0: Be careful. Yes, it's troubles. I mean,
3: but
6: rest in power.
3: We could all agree in terms of NFL stature, O.J. Simpson was a bigger name than Kyle Juszczyk. So I think the nickname Juice goes to O.J. Simpson.
6: Yeah, I think he's just trying to reclaim it. I'm fine with it. I approve.
0: You're good giving it to Juszczyk, whatever his name is. I can't stand that name.
8: No Juice.
0: Izzy. By the way, before I get to these calls quickly, Mikey Taylor, how do you feel about a Yankees Red Sox wild card matchup? Huh?
7: I'd be more excited if this team made me happy.
3: So it is a bit poetic to know that this time next week, either I am going to be floating high or absolutely in the gutter.
0: Yeah.
3: They do have the advantage of it being at Yankee Stadium. The Yankees are 4-2 this season at Yankee Stadium. Right now, there's a conversation going around saying who's going to start game one for the New York Yankees.
7: Paul Skeens.
6: Did you start that conversation?
0: The guy you wouldn't trade, Paul Skeens. Yeah. Wouldn't trade for Paul Skeens. Yes.
3: The Yankees have the AL Cy Young winner in Cam Schlittler. And just because Garrett Cole's a big name, people are saying that Garrett Cole pitched game one.
0: Yeah.
3: Aaron Boone said Cam Schlittler is going to pitch game one or game two. Well, Aaron Boone, I hate to be Captain Obvious here, but if you lose game one and game two, you're going home anyways. And teams that win game one in this new best of three format for the wild card series go on to win the series 90% of the time. There's no conversation. Cam Schlittler, give him the ball game one, let him shove.
0: Right. I mean, what's he going to save him for game three?
3: As I'm wearing a Boston shirt.
6: Yeah, weird. Very weird. Here's my baseball contribution. I looked this up today, and I asked how long could the baseball playoffs go? Like, what's the latest it could end?
0: Yeah.
6: Apparently, if there's a game seven and everything isn't shortened in between, Halloween would be the last day.
0: Wow.
6: And that's on a Saturday, too. That would be a heck of a sports day.
0: Yes.
6: Game seven of the World Series on Halloween.
0: Yes.
6: It's pretty awesome.
0: It really went away when the NFL started. I mean,
6: yeah.
0: But now it's back.
3: Ricardo just said, all right. Very disappointed, all right.
0: But the Marlins are out of it, though. I mean, what does he care? Izzy, what do you think the reaction? I've been dying to ask you this. What do you think the reaction to Deshaun Watson in Cleveland is going to be this weekend?
6: You've been dying to ask me that, have you?
0: Yes, well, because...
6: And we've gone how many segments before you got to it? You've been dying to ask me that.
0: Well, that was a question I had for you. I wanted you to get out all the takes that you wanted to get out of here.
6: It depends on what side they were on to begin with. Like, to me, the fans who have been strictly against him have been not necessarily booing him, but haven't, you know, been cheering him on since he got there. I think they're going to, you know, dig their feet in, even though he had a feel-good win last week. I feel like the other ones who have been, you know, saying, hey, we need a quarterback anyway. He's better than our second option. So, you know, we're paying him. We might as well get everything we can out of him. They're going to be as loud as they can possibly be. So I think it's probably going to be, in terms of the boos, the quietest it's been for him, or, you know, the rejection. Those who are rejecting him will probably just sit on their hands a little bit
0: and see what happens. They'll be silent at the beginning because he's coming off a game in which he played decent and they won that football game.
6: And that's the key, right? Yes. He played decent. Yes. It's not.

0: I have been dying to talk about this, actually. I don't think every boat needs a name. I've had a boat for 5 years now, and we didn't feel the need to name it. And people always ask us, what's your boat's name? Don't have one. It's a Robalo, so occasionally we'll call it the Rob Lowe, but it doesn't have anything on its side.
1: Wait a second. That sounds like the boat has a name if it's Rob Lowe.
0: No, no.
2: Of course.
0: It's a joke, but it's not really something that we've named it. It's not official. No, it's not painted on the back.
2: If it's not painted on the back, it's not official.
0: Right.
2: Yes.
0: Thank you. I've been dying to talk about that.
2: Let's go to Matt, who's in Alaska today. I wish I went to him first. Go ahead, Matt. You're on Fox Sports Radio.
3: Hey, what's going on, gentle dudes? Let's get back to the Guardian cap. And as much as, you know, like you guys, I understand the purpose of it. I think it's a good idea. But how has the NFL not gotten a designer, an engineer, and a doctor in a room to take that opaque condom, for lack of a better term, that goes on top of the helmet and incorporate it underneath the shell so we still get that good-looking gloss finish and you can actually tell what the logo on the side of the helmet is?
2: It's mind-boggling. You're right. Yes.
3: For a multi-billion-dollar corporation, they have absolutely just punted this one out of bounds. That's all I got, gentlemen. Have a good weekend.
2: All right, thank you.
0: Yeah, it looks so bad. And it's just like, is there some sort of graphic design, anybody who can just make that thing look a little bit better? It's already bad enough that you look like you're playing Super Mario Brothers and you just like got bigger, but only in the head. But then to have all the little, you know, the angles in it and everything else, the indentations, it just looks, it looks like a play. It's like what I would imagine a player would look like if you can't touch him, right? You got the red jerseys, but you can't do a red jersey. So you just put that crazy helmet on. Hey, you can't touch that guy. He's got the crazy helmet on.
2: Yeah, and the players know it's safer. They don't want to wear it because it looks ridiculous and it probably gets in the way a little bit.
0: And it's
2: probably
0: not even that much safer.
2: Is there a player that could wear it that would help make it more popular, more trendy? That's
0: Tua.
1: Maybe Travis Kelce.
2: Kelce, that's a good idea.
0: I'm so over Taylor Swift. Are we all over Taylor Swift now? Can we stop showing her every time she's at a game? They're married. They're a regular old family, just like the other quarterbacks with wives. Stop showing her.
2: I feel like they're not showing her as much. He did point to a ring, say, that's my husband when he scored a touchdown. I thought that was a pretty decent moment. But I think they're respecting the fact that they are a married couple now and not going to her nearly as much. Am I wrong there?
0: I didn't watch every second of the game, but I'll be watching this Dolphins game, and I'm pretty sure if she's there, they'll show her a bunch of times.
2: Yeah, Mike.
4: Just imagine when she's pregnant.
2: Oh, boy.
0: Oh, no. Yes.
4: How many times they're going to show her.
2: It's fair. They will. Let's go out to Scott in Wisconsin. Scott, go ahead. You're on Fox Sports Radio.
5: Hey, guys. Great show. Hey.
2: Thank you.
5: The only thing that I'm waiting for is not the Mike Tomlin call, it's the Marcus Freeman call.
2: Oh, wow.
5: I want Marcus Freeman in Green Bay so bad.
2: Yeah, and I just want Marcus Freeman. Guy. Yeah. Mm-hmm. Yes.
5: This whole thing with LaFleur, we lost that last year when Mike Tomlin was on and lost.
3: Attacking God.
0: We pretty much got the gist of that.
2: Yes, that is sports radio right
0: here,
2: there.
0: A couple things. Marcus Freeman, if he does move to the NFL, has to coach in a dome for half his games because if there's a rain as a potential, his hairline is just going to drip all over his face. That honestly makes me question him as a decision maker in general. Like, how are you? Your hairline's not that bad, dude. And you don't have to paint as much of an extended hairline as you do and make it so obvious. It's embarrassing to look at.
2: Go ahead, Mike.
4: I mean, I don't know what his problem is. If you want a guy who can almost get there and then fail at the end, you got the right guy on the floor already. Where's the trade-off here?
1: So I didn't even think about Marcus Freeman to the Packers. Where did Notre Dame open their season this year? I'll give you a hint. Against Wisconsin in the frozen tundra in Lambeau Field. There's a chance this year, if the Packers season goes as bad as it goes, Marcus Freeman might have more wins in Lambeau than LaFleur.
0: If Marcus Freeman is such a popular NFL head coach guy that people keep talking about, why isn't Mario Cristobal somebody people talk about? Like, if the Canes win a national championship this year, should he be somebody that the NFL teams are looking at?
1: It feels like Mario gets a lot of credit for being a great recruiter. So
2: yes, and not a good game coach.
1: Yeah, so you lose that element going to the NFL where is he just going to recruit in free agency and not have backing of NIL and a South Florida talent pool.
0: So Freeman is doing it with bad players. Like he didn't just have two running backs drafted in the first round.
1: Yeah, not bad players. But.

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0: It has been great having Israel Gutierrez back from a long weekend. We're headed into the weekend here. Let's wrap up the week the way we always do by updating the polls at Stugat790N on X. Taylor, what do we have?
1: First poll. Can Cam Scataboo only get you 2 yards at a time?
21: Scataboo.
0: That was Taylor's question. He's going to miss Jackson Dart so much. What were the results?
1: 76.6% of the audience said yes, only 2 yards at a time.
21: All right. If I were Cam Scataboo, I'd tell all of the TV cameramen, please don't zoom in on my face. Because, man, it does some weird stuff.
0: It twitches.
1: Is the best compliment for a linebacker saying he has a thick neck?
0: That is Taylor's observation.
21: Whatever happened to those things on the back of the necks for linebackers?
0: The like neck protector.
1: The rolls.
0: Yeah, the rolls.
21: Those
0: right.
21: things made what you happened look to like those? You're a good linebacker.
0: Yes.
1: I think they retired with Romanowski.
0: He was the last one to need one?
1: Yep.
0: Okay. He still wears it.
1: He goes to
22: Brian
1: bed with
22: Cox looks yeah. like he had a stretcher like taped to his back under his shirt.
0: He did.
1: 90.6% of the audience said, yep, best compliment you could give a linebacker. Do the Steelers like playing in the mud and dragging you into it?
0: They do it every single week. The same game. Not win or lose, question. It's the same game every week.
1: 93.4% of the audience said yes.
0: You think they'll drag Joe Burrow into the mud? They'll try to.
1: They'll try. Those divisional games, always.
0: Yep, you're right.
1: If you bring a sign that says, we want Strand, is it time to reevaluate your life as an Atlanta Falcons fan?
0: Yep, it is. 100%. Yes, especially when Penix is there.
1: 91.4% of the audience said, yep, reevaluate it. Oh, big one here for me, Stu.
0: All right.
1: Should NFL coaches have earn your checks benchmarks, and if they don't hit it, we donate the money to charity instead?
0: It's a great idea. The coaches would never go for it, but I love the idea.
1: Save the teachers, pay the whales, donate the money to charity.
21: Save the truck drivers.
0: Izzy has been laughing at how I responded once I realized that caller was a truck
1: service.
0: Driver. I mean, as if he was in the military.
21: Stood up and saluted that guy.
22: T-Y-F-Y-S.
0: Listen, I respect all the blue-collar workers out there. I do. I mean, they get us our stuff, man.
21: Bring us our stuff.
0: They get in my way in the speeding lane.
1: 82% of the audience said yes, NFL coaches should have to earn their checks.
0: Congratulations.
1: Should Pinsky get a plaque in Monument Park if he wins Survivor? So, Izzy, the Yankees have one of their front office guys on this season of Survivor. He left in the middle of the season to go film because he said it was his dream. How about bring a World Series to the Bronx before you go on Survivor, buddy?
21: Survivor is your dream, man.
0: Dream about that. I mean, winning a World World Series. It was in May.
1: 52.4% of the audience said Pinsky should get a plaque.
21: Yeah. Wow. I'm not even okay with CeCe getting one.
0: The P in Pinsky. I mean.
1: Wow, big one here for us. If we televised TV networks just bidding on primetime NFL matchups, would that get more viewers than the NBA Finals?
21: Oh, not the Finals.
0: Imagine all the teams in a room, and they're all the networks, and they're bidding on Ravens.
22: I got Lions Bills. I got Lions Bills.
21: You couldn't go with NHL Final, the Stanley Cup Final. Lions.
1: How great would it be if it was an auctioneer, too?
0: Yeah. What were the results?
1: 80.2% of the audience said yes.
0: He's so mad. It was NHL Finals. He changed it on the fly.
21: I love the NBA Finals.
1: Is the unknown of Fernando Mendoza better than the known of Justin Herbert? It's worth the conversation.
21: Yet. Not there yet.
0: Did you vote? I mean, is it?
21: No. I'm not on X. Sorry.
1: 65.7% of the audience said yes. Last poll, if you're counting on Michael Penix to make your game interesting, have you already lost? This is a loss for us. But 89.5% of the audience said yes.
0: Have a great weekend. We are Fox
2: Sports. This is Snoop Dogg. Sunday, I'm hosting the Video Music Awards live on CBS. 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
3: Here's what you need to know.
0: The San Francisco 49ers will be without defensive end Nick Bosa Sunday against the Arizona Cardinals because of a calf strain. He suffered the injury in practice this week. ESPN says that he could miss multiple weeks because of the injury. Commanders quarterback Jaden Daniels is only being ruled out of this Sunday's home game against the Seahawks. This was GM Adam Peters earlier today on the Sports Junkies talking about Daniels' elbow.
12: As of right now, surgery is not on the table, and we haven't discussed IR. Just a matter of how we're going to get him back on the field, and that's still to be determined.
0: Marcus Mariota will still start for Washington Sunday against the Seahawks. Seahawks head coach Mike McDonald confirmed Sam Darnold will return and start in week 3. Giants quarterback Jackson Dart had knee surgery today. No practice for Bears quarterbacks Caleb Williams or Tyson Bagent. Texans will be without wide receiver Nico Collins against the Colts on Sunday. Red Sox beat the Cubs 4-3. Boston will face the Yankees in an AL wildcard series next week. I'm Dan Beyer.
3: Is Covino and Rich.
13: Hey, forget about it.
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3: Just two guys with East Coast roots.
13: I took it back to my East Coast roots.
28: Come on, do it for a jersey. Let's go.
13: Walking here. Up your...
3: Two guys who now feel right at home in L.A.
28: I'm a self-centered kind of guy.
13: I always use the gym.
28: Popularity matters.
3: Maybe two at home.
13: It feels gross, right?
3: Now. 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
13: Right, Friday, let's go.
29: Oh, not just any Friday. It's a Covino and Rich four-year celebration Friday.
13: Yeah. Oh, yeah, that too. Let's go, guys. Let's have
30: some fun today. Anniversary.
13: It's our anniversary. Break out the Tony.
31: Today's Friday.
29: Covino and Rich have done it again. Tony and Tony style. So we've been here for over 5+ years on Fox Sports Radio. We've been working together for a long-ass time, even longer than that. But it's
30: 42 years. 42
29: no,
30: together.
29: No, 142 years. 4 years drive time, and it's been a pleasure. And we be rocking out with you. Let's go. Weekend's here. And we hope you had a Falcons sort of night. Penix Jr. sort of night.
13: Who would have thought that?
30: Remember when I told you Penix might mess around and have a flashback to his college days?
13: Well, yeah, they ran the ball. That's what they did well. I was saying, you must be torn because...
30: How dare you? He had 256 yards.
13: You are... Their running game was working.
29: You're a Packers type of guy, I was saying.
13: Yeah, that's my team. And your wife's team, right?
29: Yeah, but your Fox Sports Radio out on a limb was that...
13: I know, it was
29: the
13: really
29: Falcons were going to be good, right?
13: Contrasting. They might make the playoffs if Tua or Michael are their guy.
29: Well, how can you even think about Tua after watching last night?
13: Yeah,
29: like you can't. They looked electric.
13: He looked like he could do the job.
29: And yeah, you already said it, Danny G. Bijan rushing all over the place, 194 rushing yards, two tutties. A great game offensively all around. They dominated the field, dominated the game.
13: That was the hot number of the night, 194. 194 rushing yards for Bijan.
29: Yeah.
13: And 194 receiving yards for Drake London. So
29: nine catches, 194 yards for him, that 68-yard catch. But Penix Jr. looking good, 18 for 25, 256 yards.
13: I feel like Drake London alone in one game has me feeling pretty safe in the Dan Beyer guillotine league.
29: Oh, no. Bijan got me set. I'm in first.
1: It's honestly Covino and Rich 1-2 right now after Thursday night.
29: Yeah, buddy.
13: Thank you, Falcons.
29: Again, more reason to celebrate.
13: I know.
29: So
13: I don't have to worry this week.
29: We'll take your phone calls, get you involved. Again, we're going to celebrate our four-year anniversary, play some games, give away some prizes, eat some cake, talk about football this weekend and more. But let's get the phones going. Say what's up, 877-99 on Fox. Any of your takeaways on a, I don't want to say it was surprising, but how dominant they were, I would say, was surprising. 35-14 and pretty much controlled the whole game. I think something like Green Bay's defense was on the field for like 40 minutes or something like that.
13: I mean, I was wrong with my teaser. I'll admit it. I thought the Packers would sneak by and it would just be a close type of Thursday night game. But you saw the Falcons last night, and it just shows you, and it goes along with our theory that it's still so early to really process anything. I mean, it's fun to speculate and chop it up with you guys every day, but to really make true assessments, we're talking about a team that didn't get in the red zone the first 2 weeks, and then they're looking electric last night.
29: Yeah, yeah. All credit to their run game, like Sammy Sweetheart said, and of course, Penix Jr. just bringing more excitement, more energy. And Jordan Love not having the best game, but again, your thoughts.
13: He had no time.
29: He had no time on the field.
13: I mean, Matt LaFleur kept talking about the butt whooping they were getting. The guy said butt whooping way too much. It sounds weird when a grown man says butt whooping.
2: They couldn't run the ball. They couldn't protect.
29: Oh, speaking of, Green Bay, Love. 17 total rushing yards. That's ridiculous. Just,
2: yeah, their offensive line's a mess.
29: How miserable is that? That's the I guess, tail of the game right there.
13: Did you see the videos of this is the Packers defense against what Atlanta was doing last night, and it was a huge piece of cheddar put in a grater, and it was like, and it was just throwing the cheddar cheese everywhere. DB, what was your takeaway?
1: Well, guys, I don't mean to toot my own horn, but if I'm not going to, who will? 2 weeks ago on the End Zone radio show that Kerry Rhodes and Monty Bolaños and myself do, this was after the Vikings game, and I picked Green Bay to finish last in the NFC North.
13: As did I. I remember saying I hate to say it because my wife's
1: okay, there's only room for me on this ride, okay? This is me tooting my horn. Okay. Dan is great. Dan is great. I had questions about their offensive line and their running game. I did not think that the defense would get run over like they did. I really didn't. And I will say also, The Matt LaFleur, Packer fans are over it. And I felt like it would be very quick. Like, they've had enough of this. It dates back to the NFC Championship game when they kicked a field goal against the Buccaneers. They have not loved what LaFleur has done. And to your point, if he's saying butt-whooping 194 times, Packer fans aren't buying it.
29: The saying is BTA nowadays. You know that, right? BTA.
1: Yes.
29: A lot belt, of BTA. Belt to ass.
13: Ooh, the BTA?
29: Yeah, the Falcons had the BTA. Belt to ass last night.
13: I mean, that's before...
2: It's not a Korean pop band. It's not...
29: BTA is belt to ass.
13: Sam, if you don't know K-pop, that, honestly, you're going to hear it a lot moving forward. But that's the statement they made.
29: Well, DB, to back your point and hit me with a little trumpet, Sam. I'm going to
13: Dan's trumpet. We said before the season started, like, there was already speculation of, like, you know, is Matt LaFleur on the hot seat? Like, we talked about how he'd be the first coach really under pressure, and after last night, it does look like the Packers fans are sort of fed up.
2: Well, you remember the end of last season, people were waiting for a decision on Matt LaFleur.
13: Mm-hmm.
2: Some people thought he'd get released, let go. Instead, he got an extension. So, yes, he's been on the hot seat since last season.
13: Yeah.
2: Well, hey, you know what? And now it's scorching.
29: I do have a retraction. I said that that the Green Bay Packers defense was on for about 40 minutes, 37 minutes. I just looked that up. And again, 498 total yards for Atlanta. And when you watch the highlights and you see what Bijan Robinson is capable of, I mean, we all know that, but the way he was running yesterday, changing directions, bursting out, I think he had, what, a 55-yard run at one point? I mean, it looked like a video game. It looked like
4: and I'm going to say this, but I don't really mean it. It looked like Bo Jackson, like he was that dominant. You know how like Bo looked like dominant
2: in the Tecmo Bowl?
4: Yeah, Tecmo Bowl. Like just so no one could really keep up. Like, dude, he was just bursting through. No, I'm just saying like that's how dominant he looked to me yesterday. Like,
2: he was going up and down.
4: He's making like full-fledged professionals look kind of whack. So props to him, man. I mean, he's the guy.
1: And along those lines, Drake London looked like Pete Metzelaar's running where everybody would catch up to him. Like he would not be able to separate anything. He got caught from behind twice last night.
4: Yeah. And after the game, both Drake London and Bijan speaking so highly of one another. That's the type of chemistry you want.
1: Pause.
4: Well, speaking of, and Penix Jr. speaking highly of his whole team. So it seemed like a nice win for a team that we thought was stinking like Abe Lincoln.
2: Well, it just shows you how temperature changes so quickly in the NFL. Because while Matt LaFleur, the playoffs, like you said, the field goal, and is he on the hot seat? You remember when they acquired Micah Parsons? There was talk that Green Bay just separated themselves from the pack. They're the team to beat. That was last season, guys. So, you know, when there's four teams that have a great reputation historically, I mean, I know Minnesota's never won, but and Detroit over the last 5+ years now have been a team that competes. That was a division where you're like, well, someone's got to be in last place. If Minnesota's great defensively and a good team and they're well coached, if Campbell's got that team fired up, and if Chicago's got Ben Johnson and Caleb Williams, then someone has to be in last place.
1: If you looked at the eight units, if you will, offense and defense for all four teams, I think you could say maybe Bears offense first or Lions offense first, whichever one, first or second. Then maybe take the Vikings defense. And that. So we've already taken three of the other four teams that we think their units are better than what Green Bay has.
2: Yeah.
1: And maybe Green Bay's offense would be fourth. I'm not necessarily sure. But, Jerry Jones made a good deal. With the Micah Parsons deal. I think that has now been confirmed. And the Green Bay front office, who got a lot of slack, now getting flack for the way that the team is built. And I don't blame Jordan Love. I mean, last night, he's completely under duress.
4: So hold on. Everybody just take this in for 1 second. We got baseball playoffs right around the corner, right? So baseball heating up. You got football season. We're in it now. We're in it. We're so in it that you were sort of casual about your Thursday night game. You're like, yeah, whatever. And meanwhile, a few weeks ago, you're so pumped. And I had to look this up. The NBA season officially begins October 20th, dude. So it's right around the corner, dude. Yeah,
30: we're not ready for that.
4: I'm just throwing it out there. October 3rd is when the preseason starts. So you're 25 days away from the NBA. Unbelievable, man.
5: I don't care.
4: Take it all in. It's a good time of the year. It's Halloween season. It's crispity crunchity out. You get to bust out your cool, sweet jacket.
2: It's 90 degrees here, man.
4: Nah,
2: come on,
4: bro. It's jacket weather. I love it.
2: No, it's not.
4: And football Sunday's going to be here before you know
2: it. This guy's talking about jacket weather.
4: Can't wait.
2: He's like, I'm going to sweat with this thing on.
4: I know he's celebrating 4 years of CNR. Come on, man. Stop trying to yuck my yum. I'm having fun.
2: Sam, I want it to be that crispy fall weather, but out here at LA, the internal temperature on your car. It's not the real temperature, but it's your car temperature. Was 113 yesterday when I started my car in the valley. So it's still hot. It's going to be another month here until we get that crisp fall feeling.
4: Ooh, well, enjoy it. So anyway, we'll take your phone calls now. We got loaded lines. We got loaded tots. We have a loaded show. 877-99 on Fox. Everything at Covino and Rich on social media at Fox Sports Radio. And let's go to the phones, man. Those are our observations.
2: And
4: a bit of a surprise for everybody. A lot of offense. It was a more of a fun game than you thought it would be.
2: Oh, no doubt. So, I mean, I was wrong about.
4: Yeah, we were all sort of yawning about it yesterday.
2: I'm man enough to admit it. And, on a side note, you're speaking about offense. I know we're talking football, but Pete Alonso leads the American League in home runs and RBI.
4: By one home run.
2: Why are you yucking his yum?
4: Because you downplayed Ben Rice. You didn't shout him out yesterday when you said he was in the lead.
2: Who's leading the league in home runs right now?
4: Yesterday, you
2: I don't
4: also
2: care about
4: said
2: yesterday.
4: Yesterday, you said Pete Alonso, and it was Ben Rice, and I let it slide.
2: I'm not the Beatles, man. I don't care about yesterday. Yeah, I'm not Hillary Duff.
4: I let it slide yesterday. You didn't say anything about Ben Rice.
2: Talk about today. Who's leading the
4: league? You can't say Pete Alonso when he shared the lead with three other players.
2: Who leads the league right now?
4: As of right now, Pete Alonso by one.
2: Don't you live in the present?
4: By one.
2: Who leads the league in RBI?
4: I'm not rooting for him, dude. Relax. What's going on? What about it?
2: So much for the Mets' ideology of getting rid of Pete Alonso was good because they were focusing on run prevention.
4: They were focusing on wind prevention.
5: That's what it really was.
4: They're preventing wins. Ben is Rice, what they were doing.
5: I hope that guy bets zero in the playoffs.
4: Ben Rice. It's the time of year where you're just looking for like personal accolades if your team's not in it, even if they are. Ben Rice is three RBI away from 100.
5: Don't worry, your team's going to play three more than mine. All right, let's go to where we go. To the moon. Oh, Danny G's in here. All right.
4: We're going to the phones at 877-99 on Fox, and all your feedback is appreciated because we're streaming live as we speak, pulling up the live chat right now. We're on YouTube at Covino and Rich FSR, at Covino and Rich FSR. You can also catch our bonus pod there, a brand new episode yesterday, overpromised. So, Danny G, who do we got?
30: I'm out of breath. I ran all the way down the hallway. All right, let's start in Oregon with Tony.
4: Hey, Tony Baloney, what up?
6: Hey, happy Friday, gentlemen. I must say last night was a very good watch for me as a Bears fan.
5: Yeah.
6: I wanted to say a happy anniversary to you guys.
5: Thanks, bro.
4: Honestly, dude, I can't believe it's been 4 years. We're going to celebrate it with a montage later on, but, man, it's been a good 4 years for us during drive time. Thank you. What's up?
6: Remember, the secret is do not look at each other's junk.
4: That is
5: that we've never seen each other.
4: I've seen Rich try to peek, but I'm like, no.
30: Really quick, Tony, how many of the years have you been with us?
6: I've been with you 3 years since you guys joined our heart. And the first time I heard you, I was like, who are these bozos? But it didn't take long, and you guys grew on me, and I love the show, man.
5: Can I tell you,
4: that sounds right.
5: That's the story of our career. Who are these bozos? Wait, they're sort of funny.
4: That's
5: all right,
4: it.
5: Cool, I like them.
4: Yeah.
5: All right, yeah, that's...
4: they grow on you.
5: Yeah. Like a fungus.
4: It's true.
5: Like a fungus.
4: Thank you, buddy.
5: All right, thanks, brother.
30: Thank you, Tony.
4: Who else we got, Danny G?
30: Grant in Wyoming.
4: What up, Grant?
14: Hey, how's it going, guys? First of all, happy 4 years. It's been amazing.
4: Thank you.
14: You know, you're our first show on the way to school. We have the DP show on the way home. We got Covino and Rich.
5: Nice, man.
4: I mean, that's some stellar company. It's the premier sports lineup in the nation.
5: You just read that off the wall.
4: I did. It says it right there in the studio.
5: Okay. All right, who else we got, Danny?
30: All right, let's travel to Denver. Cameron.
5: What up, Cam?
15: Hey, what's up, Covino and Rich? Happy 4 years. I'm one of the handful watching on YouTube as I fake remote on a Friday work
5: Damn.
15: Here.
5: Where am I? There. Yes.
15: Hey, I was busting Danny G's chops about the Raiders and the 0-2 Bucks, but I wanted to ask you guys, I love the randomness of the show. What are your thoughts on, one, Nick Kurtz from the A's, two, the Bucks' horrible start to the season, and three, Bret Hart taking things way too seriously. Thanks, y'all.
5: Well, I don't know the Bret Hart story. What did the hitman do?
15: I mean, you just see him in interviews now, and
5: in general, yeah, he seems really butthurt about everything that happened in the WWE back in the day. That's a random question.
4: You know who's been slaying it in recent interviews? Jose Canseco, dude. I see a lot of great Jose Canseco clips.
30: Yeah, dude. They got like 20 clips out of that one interview.
4: Yeah, he's all over the place. But
5: I said,
4: you know what I love about him? His honesty. You know, and he's always been that way, but I think it's more endearing now.
5: You know, it's funny. He said Bret Hart. Have you ever seen that famous Ric Flair Bret Hart prank?
4: No, tell me about it.
5: They were pranking Ric Flair, and he got all mad, and he's like, I saw him, Ric Flair. Ric Flair was all arrogant. It was a prank call. He didn't even realize he was being recorded. He started doing one of his shticks about how I sell tickets. Bret Hart, you sell sunglasses.
4: It's true. And Nick Kurtz, right? Is that who we asked about on the A's?
5: Yep.
4: I think, big star in the making. Another decent season, 21 home runs. I expect a little more from him, but he's a young stud in the league, and props to him.
5: You never know which prospects are going to work out. Dan Beyer actually looked this up yesterday. I went back to my text messages and my Met chats to 2021 to see if anyone was like, I can't believe we gave up Pete Crow Armstrong.
4: Sure.
5: And we were just all excited that we got Javi Baez. Because at that time, it was like Javi Baez was the name. And at that time, PCA was just another prospect that what's going to happen? So I guess you can't get mad at those moments.
4: And he said the Bucks slow start. I think, I think there is pressure on Mayfield just signed that fat contract. And yeah, I think you're going to see it turn around. Just based on that, the dude has to prove himself, and he's a guy that bet on himself, so there's a lot to prove there. Their schedule's been kind of tough.
5: I think that the benefit for the Bucks, I mean, the Bucks are playing the Vikings, which is tough, but if the Bucks win at home against the Vikings, which is Minnesota's favored by 1.5, that's a weird game. If they win, And Danny G's Raiders beat New Orleans, which is possible. And now the Falcons won last night. That division is so wide open. I wouldn't be shocked if another 9-8 or 10-7 team wins. So there's plenty of room. I know 0-2 is a rough start, but there's a lot of wiggle room in that division.
1: I think there's a lot of mid in the NFL.
5: Yeah, and right.
1: Yeah, but to Covino's point, the Bucs lost to the Browns last week.
5: That's not a good
1: one. So, no, that is not good. And no, I think it gives reason why Tampa Bay was hesitant. I think they caved with the Mayfield deal.
5: Yeah.
1: And I think when you have situations like this, and I'm not going to jump back and forth week to week, and people shouldn't. However, when you see why the Bucs may have been hesitant, it's because of this. And this may not even be Baker Mayfield's fault, but why they would want to commit that much for that long is more of the question.
5: You know, interestingly enough, no one talked about how they lost Mike Evans, like as if he was just old. Like, Mike Evans has already made an impact for the 49ers with Brock Purdy. Baker Mayfield lost a big weapon there.
1: I think that is fair.
5: I just think
4: that no one thought or no one realized what a big weapon he lost until you see how much juice he still has with your team.
1: I think that's the point is I even thought that the Niners were getting old, damaged goods. Right. So I didn't think he was going to do anything with the Niners. Mm-hmm. I thought he was on his way down. He had been banged up with the Buccaneers as of late. So them moving on from him wasn't strange to me. But now to your point of how good Evans has had this rapport with Purdy early on and being his go-to guy, I think raises those questions.
5: Yeah. All right, Danny G, we keep the phones rolling. Who do we got?
30: All right. You mentioned Vegas. Let's go to Trip.
5: Yo, Trip, what's up, bud?
4: Hey, Trip.
7: Hey, good afternoon, gentlemen. First of all, everything you guys deserve. You guys are great. Everybody should take an opportunity, if they have one, to see all your live, all your accolades. You guys are just great to be
4: Thank
7: around.
4: Thank you so much, man.
7: I wanted to say congratulations, but I had to say boo.
4: Yeah, don't be getting sappy on us. Boo. Thank you, man.
30: Let's go to Sacktown, Sacramento. Henry's in the house.
4: Yo, what up, Sacktown Henry?
5: What up, Henry?
8: How you doing, Henry?
9: What's going on, gentlemen? I am a certified Vato Loco and proud to be
4: Orale.
9: A Carlito.
4: Nice.
9: Carlito.
5: Nice.
9: Yes, I'm calling to give flowers, gentlemen. Feliz aniversario. I discovered you guys about 3 years ago by mistake living in Vegas. Haven't missed a show since. And
4: dude, you know what? We might have to play La Chona.
9: And
4: just
9: I was
4: for
9: listening
4: him.
9: To you guys in the hospital.
4: Oh, nice, wow. Man. Nice.
30: Thank you for the kind words, Henry.
4: Thank you,
30: Appreciate
4: buddy.
30: It. All right. And one more for now. Let's go to the infamous Matt in SoCal.
5: Yo, Matty. What up?
4: Hey, Matt.
19: Yo. Covino and Rich Natural Content back by anniversary. Sincere P.S. again, great 4 years. I mean, what show can you go from Danny's Raiders to Trader Joe's Flour Tortillas to strolling down the cereal aisle, you know?
4: Danny swears by those Trader Joe tortillas, but
30: yeah. Dude, they're so good.
19: I had one today. He's right. real quick, I mean, I've told this story before. I mean, I ran into you guys driving from one hoop event to another on the 57 freeway. You guys were talking, I think it was during Tom Brady's comeback. You guys were imitating Cristiano Ronaldo and Ron Gronkowski talking to Tom Brady, trying to get him to come back. So again, it's just stuff like that and the randomness and the controlled chaos, I guess, that makes this show so great. And keep up the good work.
4: Thank you, man.
5: Thanks, man.
4: Very, very cool.
30: That's a good way to describe it, controlled chaos.
5: Yeah, man. Controlled chaos. Name a player. Who do you think of? Controlled chaos.
30: Controlled chaos. Ooh.
5: Mahomes in the beginning. Now he's a little more controlled.
2: Josh Allen.
5: Josh Allen.
30: Yeah, that's
5: Josh
30: a great
5: Allen.
30: One, yeah.
5: Controlled chaos. With a Josh Allen, bro.
4: The Josh Allen of
30: Mike Tyson for years was controlled chaos.
5: No kidding.
4: Yeah, that a controlled chaos. Yes. That a controlled chaos.
30: By the way, lots of prizes are going to be given out at the top of next hour. So while the special CNR audio celebration mix plays, I'll be taking emails and calls. We'll explain when we get to next hour, but a ton of prizes next hour.
4: Perfect. Well, later this hour, in fact, we're going to do it next, Rich's Big TV Game of the Week. We'll take more of your phone calls.
30: Are the Raiders and Saints going to make it?
5: We'll see. So we'll find out. We'll talk about all your key matchups, really dive into week 3 of the NFL, and of course, reminisce a little bit, play some games, give away some prizes, an action-packed Friday right here on Covino and Rich.
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25: 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Westbound on the Beltline, your slow Todd drive to Verona Midvale. I'm Tom Gaines. That's your latest total traffic.
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5: Increasing clouds this evening, giving way to a cooler start to our Saturday. We'll wake up to a morning low temperature near 48 before seeing mainly sunny to partially cloudy skies Saturday with a high near 70 degrees. Sunday, we're looking at a high temperature back in the upper 60s under partially sunny skies. With your 27 storm track forecast, I'm Chief Meteorologist Cameron Hopman.
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14: How many months was it on Sundays? Was it 11 months? Was it a full year?
4: Almost, yeah, right. And of course, I'd like to thank our bosses. I'd like to kiss some ass while we're at it.
5: What are you kissing ass?
4: Who else? I want to thank the Fox Sports Radio Nation, of course, because it's a joy spending time with you guys every day. I also just want to, for the heck of it, thank Pablo Torre just to stay on his good side. You know? Does anybody want to get on this guy's bad side?
14: Oh, man.
4: I know Tim Tebow doesn't. Nobody does. Anyway, with Covino and Rich.
5: Every day we should sign the show up here and again. Pablo Torre, you handsome devil. Have a great day.
4: Say handsome Pablo.
2: What is it that Tony Kornheiser goes? He goes, good night, Canada. We go, good night, Pablo Torre.
4: Yeah. And Pablo Torre, stay handsome, my buddy. We're Covino and Rich on Fox Sports Radio. In fact, we're going to be celebrating later on. We have a montage of highlights plus prizes we're going to give away. Behind the scenes, we got Dickie's Wild Wings. Yes. We got everything Blunt Cakes.
14: Oh, man. Covino brought in fancy desserts.
4: Yeah, man. We're celebrating. Thank you guys for celebrating with us. If you want to say something nice, at Covino and Rich at Fox Sports Radio.
5: Name the movie. Bunt Cake. Bunt? Bunt. Bunt? Bunt. Bunt Cake. Come on.
4: I don't remember. No? It sounds familiar, but I don't know. What is it?
5: I'll leave it out there. Hey, if you know the answer to that.
14: Yeah, it'll be our first prize pack.
5: I'm feeling generous. Prize packs.
4: Well, guess what?
5: Bunt Cake. Bunt.
4: We talked a lot about the game last night, but college football this weekend. College football, bigger than the game. It's the friends, food, traditions, and Saturday spent together.
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5: All right, no more delaying. It's time for my big TV game of the week. Let's go.
10: You should see my setup. I got an extra TV.
11: 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We should call it Rich's Big TV Game of the Week.
12: It's Rich's Big TV Game of the Week.
5: We should.
4: And we did.
5: There's a lot of great games to watch this weekend. It's just a matter of what gets the big TV. If you're anything like me, you have dedicated your football season to rolling huge TVs in and out of your living room like your sports bar or the AV kid that...
4: That's why we said it's Dickie's Wild Wings.
5: Yeah, I got 4 TVs rolling right now, which is absurd. But you know what? My wife gives me the pat on the back, and we have people over every Sunday. You're welcome. Let's go. Let's party it up.
4: I think because the NFL gives her a break.
5: You know
4: what?
5: That's
4: what I think.
5: My wife was watching so many idiots pace around our living room last Sunday. Because it's all, a lot of dads looking at their fantasy team, and I got red zone there, this game here, that game here. Let's go over the early games and what you think deserves the big TV.
4: You know what I think? You need neighbors like Rich that just... pay for Sunday ticket so that you don't have to.
5: Sunday ticket and all the food, too.
4: Yeah, exactly.
5: Food's where it gets expensive.
15: I'll be peering through the bushes. I'll be like, I'm going to watch this game, man.
5: No, man, the whole neighborhood is
15: leer through the bushes.
5: So here's what we got rolling, guys. Panthers at Browns. Yeah, it'll be fun to see, what Bryce Young does week 3, but that's in like a quad situation. That's
4: but
5: not
4: did the right. Browns turn it around?
5: Yeah, but that's sort of the point, too. Yeah. You'll keep an eye. You'll keep an eye.
4: Keep an
5: right?
4: eye on it.
5: Bengals at Steelers. Does Joe Burrow keep rolling? Is Aaron Rodgers done? At Rodgers! I don't care about that game too much. Chiefs at Finns.
15: Rodgers!
5: The Chiefs in Miami. They'll keep rolling, likely. That's your biggest point spread of the week. So if you want to see the Chiefs just put up numbers, have that on. Not the big TV. Jets, Lions. But the Jets are better than we think. But Jets line should be an interesting one, but not on the TV. Your Seahawks, Dan Beyer. Sam Darnold playing or what? What's the latest? I know this. He will start. So
4: Daniels is day to day or week to week.
5: Yeah.
4: Right?
5: So I mean, like Seattle, that should be a nice win for you guys. That doesn't get the TV. It really is between 3 games in the early set. 2-1-1 teams that really would love to be 2-1, and that are the Patriots and the Jags. That game's in Jacksonville. Trevor Lawrence going under the radar. That team I don't know if we really feel like, are they of the elite of the AFC? Are they like right below that? We don't know. Patriots trying to rediscover the magic they had a year ago. So that's a really good game. But
4: that's on CBS, by the way.
5: That's not exciting enough for me. I don't know. There's nothing like Drake May and Trevor Lawrence don't do it for me. So that will get like the side TV. Texans and Colts, 2-0-2 teams that one of them's, dying for a win, and one of them will get one. The Texans, are they the best 0-2 team of the bunch? The Colts played really well last week, fell short in OT against the Chiefs, so that's going to get the side TV. I think just based on the personnel and what's at stake, I think the 0-2 Chargers at Highmark in Buffalo, that gets my big TV. Chargers, yeah. Bills, does Josh Allen keep rolling?
4: Do the Chargers put up a fight?
5: I mean...
4: They go 0-3.
5: We talk about the Chargers and their schedule being daunting, but this is where maybe the Chargers surprise us. Maybe this is your, the trap game of the week where it's like the 0-2 miserable Chargers finally get it together, DB, maybe? I don't know.
16: I absolutely think it could be a trap game for Buffalo, which would be good news for the Chargers in this point. I don't think anybody expects anything from the Chargers. And the Bills, for as dominant as they were against the Lions, still move the ball quite a bit. The Texans move the ball on them in week 1. So I think there are questions about the Bills' defense. I will also say this, and I don't know if there's a stat, but I wonder if any NFL team has lost the first 3 games of a season to first-year head coaches. Because if the Chargers do, that would be to Mike LaFleur, Clint Kubiak, and Joe Brady. And that would be company where you're wondering, all right, these new guys are running circles around Harbaugh. Is the game passed?
5: And Mike McDaniel and like a whole staff of seasoned guys.
16: Yeah, wow. So that's also at stake.
5: So that'll be a good one. That gets the big TV. Now, in the late games, you have 4 to choose from. I'll zip through these. There's intriguing matchups because, like you were saying, the 0-2 Bucks with Baker Mayfield trying to find answers. They're at home, but the Vikings look like their defense is unbelievable. They're well coached, and our boss loves the Vikings, so I have to kiss ass a little bit. Yeah, go Vikings! But I do think the Vikings...
4: Man, actually, all four games really are a lot of fun.
5: That's a really good game. But
4: all four of these games
5: that
4: are
5: doesn't
4: fun.
5: Get my big TV. The Ravens and Cowboys, you would think would because of the star power.
4: Pun intended.
5: You know what? Most people would put that on the big TV, but this is my segment. So
4: this is yours.
5: While most would say, dude, Ravens, Cowboys in Rio? Nah. And Danny G, your Raiders playing the Saints. That's a game that's so telling. Are the Saints for real or are the Raiders going to start out 3-0? I am so intrigued to watch that game. But simply based on the storyline of our show, Covino and Rich, how could I not watch my 49ers clobber the lowly Cardinals who ruined my season-long bet by winning week one?
14: If it's going to be such a blowout, why would you want to be bored with that?
5: Because I want to watch the 49ers win.
4: I want to watch the Cardinals win so we could make fun of you.
5: I want to watch the 49ers win 31-10.
4: Okay. But yeah, don't sleep on that Raiders. Yeah.

0: Commanders, but Jaden Daniels' injury, that elbow injury that he suffered against the Cowboys, is considered week to week. 49ers defensive end Nick Bosa is going to miss Sunday's game against the Cardinals because of a calf strain suffered in practice earlier this week. ESPN says that he could miss multiple weeks because of that injury. No practice for Bears quarterbacks Caleb Williams or Tyson Bagent. Case Keenum taking the first team reps. Giants quarterback Jackson Dart had surgery on his knee today. Broncos will have running backs J.K. Dobbins and R.J. Harvey available against the Rams, but Jonah Coleman's not going to play because of an ankle injury. On the Rams side of things, wide receiver Puka Nacua is doubtful because of his groin injury. Texans ruled out wide receiver Nico Collins for their matchup in Indianapolis. Danny's Raiders have the Saints, as you guys talked about. Brock Bowers is listed as questionable, had today off. That was a planned day off, but Bowers gets the questionable tag for their matchup against the Saints. Couple of other notable players: Ladd McConkey's off the injury report for the Chargers. Vikings running back Aaron Jones off the injury report as well. And DJ Moore questionable to face the Bolts after a limited practice on Friday because of his shoulder injury. Now on to baseball. Red Sox beat the Cubs today 4-3. So the Red Sox will face Covino's Yankees in the AL Wild Card Series next week. Cubs right now just a half game ahead of the Phillies for the final wild card. They're underway in game two of their doubleheader in the top of the first. Baltimore's leading Covino's Yankees 8-1 right now in the sixth inning in the Bronx. Hornets guard Con Knepel suffered a hamstring strain. He won't be reevaluated until the first week of the regular season. And at the President's Cup, entering the day, the United States had a 3-2 lead on the international team. But right now at Medina, the Internationals lead in four of the five matches that are currently on the course. Guys, back to you.
1: Thank you, DB. And by the way, we talked about my big TV game of the week. A great Sunday night game as well, but, you know, there's nothing competing against that as far as football goes. But the fact that the Rams and the Broncos, that's a good primetime game because the Broncos, you know, we're talking about a team that really has high hopes this year. There's people that thought the Broncos are one of the top three in the AFC, and they got to play the Rams, who, you know, were your Super Bowl favorite, no Puka, but, you know, one of those two teams is going to be 1-2.
2: And
1: one of those teams will be 1-2 after Sunday night.
2: Come Monday, we go over all the games with things that made you go, So definitely take some notes and be part of it on Monday's show for the recap. Again, more Covino and Rich celebrating 4 years. It's our 4-year at Drive Time anniversary special. 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We appreciate it. Now, we got plenty of prizes coming up. We have a montage. Ooh. We have Brainwave and more. 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
6: The wait is finally over, and the champs are back. 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The back-to-back champs have their eyes set on a three-peat, and it starts tonight in Canton, New York, against St. Lawrence. 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Independence when you want it, assistance when you need it. I'm Vince Hesbrick, fired up to be here with my friend who is calling the game, Aiden Michaels. We waited for it. It's here, man. I'm so fired up.
7: I cannot wait. It's been 6 long months since the Badgers have taken the ice. Obviously, we remember what happened the last time they took the ice, winning another national championship. Vince, I am thrilled to be back with you and back with this team.
6: And what makes this year so exciting is, obviously, when Wisconsin comes into a year, it almost feels like the expectation is national championship, which is such a luxury. They've won it 9 times in Mark Johnson's incredible career. But it's not too often they get this chance, the chance at a three-peat. They've won it the last two, and they're coming in again this year, obviously sight set on a championship. But the situation is a little different here. A lot of new players, and that's going to make for a really fun journey.
7: Yeah, 11 players gone from the championship-winning team last season. 9 new players, 8 of whom are freshmen, one of which is a transfer, Lauren Johnson, coming home to her state of Wisconsin from Union College. But a very new-looking team, as you said, Vince. And this is it. This is the first game to get a feel and get a look on how it's going to be this season. It's going to be very, very different, but I still think the Badgers are looking really good, obviously coming in at number one in the national poll.
6: So we'll give you a preview of St. Lawrence in just a second, but we want to get you caught up on this Badger roster because there has been quite a bit of change with it. We were talking to Aiden, a shameless plug on the Badger Hockey Podcast you're hosting every week, that this might be the most talent that a single team has lost in college hockey history in one season, yet the Badgers are still number one, which talks the depth that they have. But gosh, you got to remember, in the first round of the PWHL draft, 12 players are selected. 5 Badgers went in the first round. That's almost half the first round. That is the top tier of talent across the nation, made up of almost half Badgers. And a lot of big names in there. Layla Edwards went to San Jose. Lacey Eden to Las Vegas. Kirsten Sims went to the Toronto Scepters. Vivian Jungles, of course, went 11th to the Ottawa Charge. And then the big one, K.K. Harvey, number one overall to the Vancouver Golden Eyes. You know, a lot of other players as well who the Badgers are going to be missing, but those are Olympians. And, you know, Vivian Jungles, also one of the very best defenders in the nation. A lot of new talent coming in, but needless to say, Mark Johnson is going to have a fun task ahead of him trying to fill those points.
7: Oh, certainly. And listen, when the ladies that went to the Olympics, obviously there was a big hole that the Badgers had to fill. They were playing with 3 lines. They had some injuries, but they got the job done.
6: Yep.
7: So losing this talent is obviously, it's tough. I'll be honest. It is tough. Everyone knows that. Obviously, you're losing some of the best players, not even in the nation, but in the world, as we saw during the Olympics with Caroline Harvey being the MVP of the gold medal Olympic winning team. But Mark Johnson's been doing this for a quarter of a century now with the women's team. I guess he wouldn't like me saying a quarter of a century. I'll just say 25 years. But he's been doing this for quite a long time. He's dealt with losing some of the best players all the way back to Hillary Knight, losing her, and some of the big names in Badger women's hockey, Sarah Nurse being another one as well. So this is this task is no stranger to Mark Johnson, but obviously for some of the players, it's going to be a bit tougher. Some of the players needing to step up, Vince, Cassie Hall being one of them, Kelly Gorbatenko getting the C on her sweater as well, and some of the other new leadership players like Ava McNaughton and Lainey Potter, Maggie Scannell as well. A big hole to fill, but I think these Badgers are going to do just fine.
6: And let's talk a bit about Ava McNaughton, because she is the lone Olympian who played for the U.S. who is back for the Badgers. Also, the I don't want to say secondary Olympian, but the, from the Czech Republic, Adela Shapovalivova, also one of the six Olympians who participated. But McNaughton won the Best Goaltender in the Nation Award 2 years ago, obviously dominant last year as well, close to a .940 save percentage. It kind of felt like we talked about how it's such a luxury for her. One of the highest save percentages in the nation year in and year out. Also one of the lowest numbers of total saves, though, because of just how few shots she faces game in and game out. Now, she's got a great defense again this year. The depth is big time. But this is going to be her opportunity to prove that she is the best goaltender in the nation.
7: Yeah, certainly. I mean, when you look at some of the best teams in the country, it's often hard to tell how just how good their goaltender is if they don't face that many shots. With the unbelievable defense that Wisconsin had last season, Ava McNaughton in a lot of games didn't have much to do. But then she played against Ohio State and Minnesota and showed exactly what she could do. Career high in saves in the WCHA final, which, of course, they ended up losing. But then in the national championship, one of her career highs in saves, making 34 saves in that game. And I think what really helps, Vince, is when she did play in the Olympics. Now, she played a few minutes, obviously backing up Aaron Frankel, best goaltender in the world at the moment. I think she must have learned a lot backing her up. Obviously, you're getting the experience in practice. You're getting shot on by some of the best players in the world as well. So I'm really interested to see how she's going to do now with that little bit of extra experience going to Milan.
6: Yeah, absolutely. And then you talk about some other returning players. Kelly Gorbatenko has the C for a reason. She was an assassin last year. It's rare to say that someone had a quiet 50-point year, but, I mean, that's still fourth on the Badgers last year. That said, Kelly Gorbatenko came up big in multiple spots throughout the year. I remember against Quinnipiac in the regional finals, had a hat trick in that game. And right behind her, Cassie Hall as well, 48 points. She really burst onto the scene last year. You got 98 points coming back. That's why the Badgers are still number one.
7: Oh, certainly. And looking at Kelly Gorbatenko, like you said, quiet 50-point year with all the talent surrounding her. Getting the C, obviously she's such a leader and all of her teammates know. That's how we know they choose the captaincy in this program is they vote on it. And obviously her teammates have the trust in her to lead this team. And it really is a team full of captains, isn't it, Vince? I mean, most of these, if not all of these players, were captains at one point in their careers before Wisconsin. So just a team full of leaders. And Kelly's going to be a good player to look out for, obviously getting 50 points, her career high last season. She's somebody now on the first line is looking to set another career high.
6: So we talked about who departed. We talked about who's back. Now let's talk about who arrived, because there are some big-time names coming in, with the big one coming from Slovakia.
7: Oh, yeah. The second European in program history, Nela Lapushanova from Slovakia. She'll be on a line with Adela Shapovalivova, the two Europeans. Of course, I said she's the second European, Adela, of course, being the first. But I haven't heard this much about a player before making their college debut, probably since Caroline Harvey. And even then, I think Nela Lapushanova, I think there's more talk surrounding her than around Caroline Harvey when she was coming up. This is a player that knows how to perform on the big stages, playing in the United States already, but also playing in Slovakia, incredibly successful for her country in the World Championships, was the MVP in the U18 tournament twice, player of the tournament as well. I'm so excited to see her. Vince, you and I were talking about this before. I am extremely excited to see Nela play. She'll be on there in the third line with Adela and new alternate captain Maggie Scannell. But what a quick player Nela is, and she's quite the scorer as well.
6: And I want to dwell on one of those points for a second, because IIHF, that is a major tournament, 12 countries competing in it. Of course, U.S. is one of them. So major tournament, and she was the tournament MVP twice.
7: Yeah.
6: Twice. So even when she's on the world stage, she has proven to be one of the very best players there is. And now she's playing for the Badgers. And something we talked about before is that when she joined Wisconsin, part of her statement is saying that she looked at how great Wisconsin is at recruiting pros. So you talk about the impact that, you know, you lose so many Olympians. Obviously, it's a bummer. But just the fact that you've had so many in the first place and you're able to make up half of the PWHL's first round almost. If you're a player like Lapushanova, who's one of the very best young talents in the world, maybe the best, and you see something like that, she wants a lengthy career, there's a reason why she's going to Madison.
7: Oh, absolutely. I mean, people want to come to Madison. They see what Mark Johnson has built in this program and some of the greatest players that have come out of Wisconsin. But obviously the big difference between Nella Lapushinova and some of the old players from Wisconsin is she's from Europe. Now, obviously paving the way is Adela Shapovalova, but Nella Lapushinova and Adela Shapovalova are opening up this new world for European players to look at Wisconsin and say, hey, maybe I want to come to the States and play with Wisconsin, or maybe I don't want to play in Europe my whole career and come play a few years in the States. I'm not going to call her a pioneer just yet. She hasn't even played a college game with Wisconsin, but certainly paving the way for other Europeans to look at Wisconsin and say, hey, this is a place where I can play and strive.
6: Puck drop on the season right around 7 minutes. Why don't we pause for a quick break? We're going to tell you all about the St. Lawrence Saints on the other side.
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6: The back-to-back champs drop the puck on their season in less than 10 minutes. I'm Vince Hesperick with Aiden Michaels, who will be calling the game. The Badgers, they have done very well in their first game of the season. Historically, Aiden, we've seen some really gaudy numbers piled up. St. Lawrence, though, this is going to be a really fun test for the Badgers, because last season was not St. Lawrence's best, but they have quite some history to their name.
7: Oh, absolutely. And listen, 11 wins last season in total for St. Lawrence. As you said, not as good as they had expected the year before, much better. The Badgers have met St. Lawrence in the tournament a couple of times, and the last time they played as well was in the NCAA tournament where the Badgers got the victory. They're currently on a 3-game winning streak against the Saints heading into tonight's game. But to open up a series against a team like St. Lawrence is going to be a little more of a test, because like you said, in the past, the Badgers have opened up the season against a team where they've ended up, I mean, we saw a school record a couple of years ago, 16 yep. goals against Lindenwood. Last season, they opened up against Bemidji State, a team they've historically beaten pretty badly in the WCHA. But now you go to Kent, New York, to play against St. Lawrence, way up north. It's quite the trek, Vince. I mean, it's basically in Ottawa, Canada. So it's going to be a little bit of a bigger test, I think, for the Badgers. The Saints are looking to, of course, come back and have a better season than they did last year with all these new players coming in as well. And looking at some of their players that led the scoring last year, the two leading goal scorers and point getters for the Saints last season were both freshmen.
6: Yep.
7: So they're going to be relying a lot on their younger players as well.
6: And according to the history for the Badgers, some of the histories on these websites change a lot, but the Badgers have them all time at 4-1 against St. Lawrence. The loss to them came in January of 2001. November 2001. That was the year before Mark Johnson became the head coach. This is the first time since January 7th of 2003 that Wisconsin has played at Canton. The other three times have been, to your point, in the national tournament, with the most recent one being in 2024, a 4-0 win at Laban. That was in the regional finals. And that was one of two straight years that St. Lawrence made the national tournament. 1 year they lost to the Badgers. That was 4-0, but a 1-0 game in the third period. That was kind of close. And then the other time, 24-25 season, they lost to Ohio State by a score of 1-6. So we mentioned Chris Wells. He's been the head coach of St. Lawrence since the 08-09 season. And like you said, a lot of new young players are in their second year. That's a lot of time you see the biggest leap with these players. But Offense was what they struggled with. The reason why they got 11 wins was because of Emma Sophie Nordstrom. She was the star goaltender for him, had a .930 save percentage last year. But here's the kicker. She got drafted to the PWHL, so it's going to be a new netminder for St. Lawrence and Cassidy Lawrence. Kind of funny place she plays at. You know, is her last name. So clearly a good fit. But, you know, you talk about the development with St. Lawrence. Also a step back when it comes to between the pipes, although it seems like Cassidy Lawrence, even in just her time played last year, .922 save percentage. Not a big step down. Definitely some PWHL-worthy talent behind the pipes again for St. Lawrence, but a bit of a downgrade from their best player last year.
7: Certainly. I mean, I know, we know Cassidy Lawrence is a good goaltender looking at the numbers, and obviously being behind a player, being the second goaltender, is not an easy task to then come in and be the starting goaltender. So it's going to be interesting how she does. We know she can play. The question is how is she going to do with the pressure, if there is any, for her to be the starting goaltender for this season?
6: You're absolutely right, Aiden. And now we get to do something that we look forward to every year. Take a look at the Badgers opening day line chart, because it is absolute pandemonium every year. We always think we have an idea of what we'll see, but then you just kind of give up after a certain amount of time, because the start of the year, particularly the non-conference season, that is when head coach Mark Johnson kind of becomes a mad scientist. He's moving a lot of pieces around, and we've got some really interesting things to read out here. Do you want to take this top to bottom, different lines here?
7: Let's take it from top to bottom. Why don't we?
6: Go for it.
7: I want to look at the first line. As we mentioned a little bit earlier when talking about the newest captain, Kelly Gorbatenko, she's out there on the left wing with Cassie Hall at center. Now, that's not something that's abnormal for us to see.
6: Yeah.
7: What's interesting to see is the sophomore Charlotte Piekenhagen there on the right side. Normally, we saw Kelly and Charlotte on different lines last season. They're both really big players who get in front of the net. They're very similar in terms of play style. So it's very interesting to see that they're on the first line. But I've heard a lot that in practice, Charlotte Piekenhagen's looking a lot quicker and seems to be switching up her play style just a little bit. And here she is slotting in on the first line with Kelly and Cassie.
6: Yeah, big opportunity for her. She was one of the only freshmen who got consistent playing time last year alongside Adela Shapovalova and Aiden. These second, third, fourth lines, both on, you know, the forwards and the defensemen, a lot of exciting stuff here, top to bottom.
7: Oh, certainly. I mean, looking at that second line, one of my favorite lines of last season was Finley McCarthy, Hannah Halverson, and Marianne Picard. Now, Marianne Picard, of course, has retired from hockey, but they've brought in another Quebecian to take that spot on that second line. Rosalie Tremblay making her college debut, the Canadian, on that second line. I watched a video on the social media events, and a few players, they were asked, who's going to score the first goal of the season? They said Rosalie Tremblay. So that's something to look out for. Obviously, they're seeing something that we need to keep an eye out on. But she's an exciting young player, and to have her slot in on the second line with Finley and Hannah, it's going to be exciting.
6: And you can kind of see the way that the Badgers don't like having too many underclassmen on a given line. There's only one line here that is made up of all upperclassmen or all underclassmen. So it's interesting to see the way they kind of mix around, you know, having the older players with the younger ones. We see that on the third line, Nella Lapusalova at left wing, Adela Shapovalova at center. Then the junior, Maggie Scannell at right wing. Going to be fun to see the two Eastern European stars get to work for the Badgers. And then the fourth line, Nicole Gorbatenko, Maddie Kimbrell, and Haley Box. That is the lone all-underclassmen line, with Gorbatenko being a sophomore, Kimbrell a freshman, and Box also a freshman.
7: Yeah, I mean, that fourth line is filled with three players that have never played a game for Wisconsin. Obviously, Nicole redshirting last year, and then Maddie Kimbrell and Haley Box making their debut, Vince.
6: And the puck has dropped on the season. Aiden, take it away, my friend.
7: And here we go at Appleton Arena in Canton, New York, Wisconsin, and St. Lawrence. Starting things off for the Badgers. Here is Tremblay making her debut in red for the Badgers. Dumps that one down and goes for a change. Into the corner, Scannell wearing that new A on her sweater, signifying her being an alternate captain. She's on the ice out there with the two Europeans, Shapovalova and Lapushanova. Here is Scannell in the corner. Centering pass just misses the stick of Lapushanova and dumped out to center ice. Back to get it is Cerruti over to Potter at center ice. Up ahead, Shapovalova tried to get it across to Scannell. Dispossessed. Now moving in with speed is Doerin. Ripping a shot wide of the goal. Trickles to the blue line, right side. Down into the corner. Big collision in the corner. Fans wanted a penalty. No call from the referee. The centering pass got through. Now at the point is Reeves. Got that one knocked out by Scannell. A delayed offside. The Saints will have to touch up, and the Badgers go to pick it up behind the net.
6: I think St. Lawrence can feel good about that opening surge.
7: They would have liked that power play, but the referee's not going to call something that early. Fourth line out for the Badgers. Three debutantes on the ice right now for Wisconsin. Gorbatenko couldn't keep it in. It goes all the way down. No icing. It'll go on target. And then covering that puck up is Cassidy Lawrence. We'll get a faceoff in the Saint zone with 17:12 to go here in the first period.
6: Three shots for the Badgers, two for St. Lawrence in the early goings. That's going to be a fun thing to monitor across both this game and this season. Wisconsin so good at just piling pucks on.
7: Badgers win the draw. Haley Box trying to get it free, being tangled up there against the boards by Therrien. Coming in to help as well is Maddie Kimbrell. Finally, the puck comes free. Badgers can't keep it in the zone, and back to chase it over by center ice and into her own zone is Emma Venusio. Venusio behind the net, being hounded at. Into the corner, couldn't be kept in. Saints send it right back down. Venusio picks it up in the corner again. Makes a nice play around Duggier. Badgers trying to get it free, out in front. The Saints trying to pick it up, and they do. Shot at the point, turned away by McNaughton, and we'll get a faceoff to the right of her with 16.5 to go in the first period, and the first shot on net for the Saints.
6: And we talked about the offensive improvement for the Saints. Aiden, last year they shot 6% on the year in goal, and you're already seeing some nice shots from them in the early goings.
7: Certainly a good start for both teams, I would say, going a bit back and forth.
6: Mr. Switzerland.
7: Mr. Switzerland. I like it. Dispossessed in the zone. Taking a shot. Sticked away by Hall. Rebound out in front. Poked away by McNaughton. The rebound again doesn't get through. Badgers trying to get it out of harm's way here. Lifted to center ice. And sent back into the Badger zone. Haley Box back to get it in the corner. Puck comes free again. Toward goal and wide of the net. Into the corner, trying to get it out. The Saints doing well here with pressure. Take a shot from the corner. Saved by McNaughton, and she'll hang on.
6: And that was Abby Hale for St. Lawrence. Frontline left winger comes in with the senior, 21 points in her career. This is her first big opportunity for St. Lawrence, and she had a lot of open space on the right side of McNaughton. A nice shift to cover it up.
7: Would be a great start. To her career as a captain, was just named the captain a few weeks ago for St. Lawrence, the Burlington, New Jersey native. Badgers on the back foot here. The Saints keep it in. Toe drag, shot, wide of the goal. Kept in by the Saints, though. Now into the corner for Haslam. Taking a shot, turned away by McNaughton. Haslam in the corner again, dispossessed. Can the Badgers finally get it out cleanly? Not quite. Kept in. Here's Haslam now on the right side. Haslam shoots, saved by McNaughton, and it's covered. And a good stick in there by Emma Cerruti, making her first meaningful play of her career in her first career game. Taking some mustard off that shot with 15.5 to go in the opening stanza. No score.
6: And Aiden, 9 shots already in just 4.5 minutes for St. Lawrence. We talked about McNaughton probably needing to make more saves this year than years prior already. We're seeing a surprising amount of evidence towards that.
7: Oh, yeah. She's already had a busy night, and we're only 4.5 minutes, like you said, into this game. Something that I'm not sure McNaughton is used to in early games of the season, as we talked about. In the corner, Therrien at the point for Nancarro. Back to Therrien. Took a shot, deflected, and into the corner. Picked up by Côté. Just misses the stick of Therrien. And the Badgers finally can get it out of the zone. They don't keep possession. It's sent right back in by Nancarro. McNaughton settles it behind the net. Venusio sends that one around, but it's dispossessed. Côté in the corner. Being pressed up against the boards there by Shapovalivova. There to help is Venusio trying to get it clear. Nicely done by O'Connor. For St. Lawrence, O'Connor has it back. Still with it in the corner. Sends it behind the net. Dispossessed again are the Badgers, and it's kept in the corner now by Côté for St. Lawrence. Spins away. Sends it right back behind the net. McNaughton sticks it away. Venusio battling for it in the corner, trying to get it clear for Wisconsin. Here's Côté again. Behind the net, looking for someone out in front. Sticked away by Venusio once more. sent out of the zone by the Badgers. They can go for a change as the Saints try and bring it in right back. Here's Lapushanova now on the left side. Trying to get some offense going for the Badgers. They haven't had much to show for so far. Lapushanova at the point, ripping a shot, deflected wide. Scannell couldn't keep it. Lapushanova trying to get it right back, trying to get it to Cassie Hall, and does. Right off the bench is Piekenhagen. Now Potter takes a shot, deflected in front, blocked by Charlotte Piekenhagen, her own teammate. And the Saints can get it out of the zone, and they need to change desperately as well.
6: Just a stunning amount of zone time from St. Lawrence so far. I'm sure the Badgers wish they got a better shot, a little bit of friendly fire, but good to see him go back on offense.
7: Laney Potter, a shot wide of the goal, took that coast-to-coast, the defender. And now here come the Saints the other way. Cassie All has some work to do, being hounded at by three Saints. Gets it out of harm's way. Gorbatenko has a whack at it. Now it's picked up by St. Lawrence. A tic-tac-toe right to McNaughton, who makes the save, and then getting taken down was Lauren Johnson. And then some extracurricular activity as Potter takes a spill to the ice, and I think we might get a penalty here.
6: Gorbatenko was doing some enforcing there for the Badgers, scrum piling up on the left circle.
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7: Back to play some 4-on-4 hockey. Kelly Gorbatenko, her first action as captain, was a retaliatory penalty to get herself in the box. So 4 apiece for the next minute and a half. See if the Badgers can take this. We know in years past they've excelled in 4-on-4 and 3-on-3. Behind the net now is McKinnon to the point for Svensson. Back to McKinnon for the Saints. Making a nice move, going to the net. The backhand shot blocked in front by Laney Potter, who drew the first penalty going against St. Lawrence.
6: And Alex Tyrion in the box for St. Lawrence. Also roughing.
7: So a bit of a physical start to this game so far in the first 7.5 minutes. Badgers go for a change. Off the bench is Lapushanova going to chase it behind the net. Sticked away by Sonia Mehta. Kept in and chasing for it now is Tremblay. All the way back the length of the ice. Icing waved off as McNaughton's out behind her net to make the play. 30 seconds remaining on the 4-on-4. Here's Lauren Johnson behind the net for Wisconsin, stick handling, waiting for the rest of her line to come on. Johnson slides it across. Here's Gorbatenko at center ice. Rachel Gorbatenko, that is. One of three Gorbatenko sisters dressing tonight.
6: Yeah, have fun, Aiden.
7: Yeah, I know. No kidding. Rachel and Nicole Gorbatenko making their debut, of course, with their sister, the captain, Kelly, who's in the box, which makes it a little easier. Out in front, taking a shot. Save made by Lawrence. Badgers keep possession. Here's Tremblay. Tremblay gets taken down and loses possession of the puck and gets it up ahead.
6: Even strength.
7: Both players out of the box now. See if St. Lawrence can grab their momentum back after having most of it for the 5-on-5. The centering pass gets through McNaughton and wide of the goal. Centering pass again, sticked away. The Badgers trying to get it out. Nicely done from Laney Potter. And out to center ice is Svensson. A Badger getting tripped up in her own zone. No call from the official. And here's Lapushanova. A heavy touch off her skate. She loses possession. So here come the Saints the other way. McCarthy hounding at a Saint to get the puck free. Potter doing the same. Gets it across to Johnson. McCarthy fighting for it along the boards in her own zone. There to help now is Maggie Scannell as well. That one flips up and out of the zone. and it'll be picked up by the Saints in Riley Reeves. Misplay from Reeves, so it's picked up behind the net by Shapovalivova. The centering pass never got through. Into the corner, chasing it again, Maggie Scannell. Shapovalivova behind the net. Now to the point. Here's Gorbatenko. Rips a shot up high, maybe tipped by Lawrence, and over the net. Scannell behind the net. Looking for a centering pass. Collides with the Saint behind the net. Nothing there. 10 minutes gone here in the first period. Still no score. Couple of good opportunities. Scannell, a tight angle shot, misses wide. Venuzio, right point. Rips a shot, deflected up and over the net as Kelly Gorbatenko picks it up in the corner.
6: On the ice with her sister.
7: Here we go, Rachel and Kelly. Here is Rachel now. Rachel dumping it down to Kelly behind the net. Kelly spinning away. Centering pass, a shot. Never got through. Cassie Hall picks up her own rebound. Hall down to Kelly. Just skips under her stick. Now Rachel at the left point. Across to Venuzio. Mishandles it. Kelly picks it right back up. Rachel goes for a change. Centering pass goes wide. Now here's Kelly Gorbatenko trying to keep it in, and does. Stick down by Piekenhagen, her line mate. Gives it away, and the Saints desperately need to get this puck out of the zone. They can't do it. Cassie Hall takes a shot, deflected wide, never got through. Picking up her own rebound behind the net, and she looks a little hurt behind the net, Vince. Looks like she'll skate off a little gingerly here. Potter keeps it in, takes a shot, deflected wide of the goal. Gorbatenko got a stick to it. Gorbatenko still with it. Some crazy zone time here from the Badgers. Over 2 minutes in the zone. Tied up behind the net. Gorbatenko and Shapovalivova still fighting for it. Kelly Gorbatenko's been on the ice for a couple of minutes now. Shapovalivova skating to the point. Drops it off. Gets it right back. Now right point. Taking a shot wide of the goal. Now behind the net. Badgers trying to keep the zone. St. Lawrence in desperate need of a change. And they get one with a whistle. So a face-off to come.
6: And a lot of shots in that sequence. I was going to say, at the 10-minute mark, the Badgers were getting outshot 13-4 by St. Lawrence. But over that extended zone time period, the Badgers now take a shot lead 14-13. So we hadn't seen one of those classic Wisconsin zone time dominations yet on offense. They survived one from St. Lawrence. They get one off, still scoreless.
7: Yeah, we'll take a quick break here in the first period. When we come back, the second half of the first period, still no score. Badger Women's Hockey on 1070 The Game. We'll be right back.
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7: Back here in the first period, no score in the opening game of the Badgers' title defense against the St. Lawrence Saints. Aiden Michaels, Vince Hesperick here with you on 1070 The Game. Just under halfway to go here in the first period, but still no score, but a lot of shots, Vince.
6: Yeah, absolutely. And kind of surprising to see, you know, a lot of different Badgers obviously getting a shot. That's not surprising. But Lainey Potter with four already for the Badgers on the front line, the left defense spot.
7: It took her almost 30 games to score two seasons ago. Her first goal, that one goes toward goal, picked up by Lawrence to cover. And then only took her a few last season. She's shot the puck a lot more as the seasons have gone on. And already four shots in this game. We're not even half, or we're a little over halfway in the first period. She's looking for that goal.
6: When you remember when she was a freshman, how excited everybody was when she got that goal. And she spent a lot of time on the ice, racked up assists, just couldn't get one in the back of the net. And now all of a sudden, as a senior, 17 goals through her career, 68 career points, expecting, you know, the most time on the ice by far of her seasons in Madison.
7: Yeah, I mean, it was incredible. Like you said, Vince, everybody mobbed her on the ice when she scored that goal. Here is Scandal now, left side, rips a shot, just misses the goal by a bit.
6: They might have caught some posts, too.
7: Perhaps some iron. Scandal trying to become the first goal scorer of the season in the opening game. The Saints have it in their own zone. Nice pass up ahead, sticked away by Laney Potter, battling for it there with Yiskova. Now behind the net, Laney Potter. 7.5 to go here in the first period. That one goes the length of the ice. And back to get it for the Saints is Benyakova. Sticked away at center ice. Now Kimbrel picks it up for Wisconsin. One of the freshmen. Centering pass, looking ahead, whacking at it, and saving it was Lawrence. Crashing hard to the net was Nicole Gorbatenko, the sophomore, but making her debut tonight.
6: And you mentioned Barbara Yiskova for the Saints from the Czech Republic. So two Czechian players out there in this game.
7: Into the corner now, Svensson. A lot of foreign players for St. Lawrence, 12 of whom were from Ontario, Canada. As the Saints skate offside, just a little behind was DeWarin, the freshman from Nova Scotia. And with just under 7 minutes to play, we'll get another whistle and a faceoff outside the Badger zone.
6: I want to give a shout out to Megan Nichols, the SID for St. Lawrence. Really fun graphic on the back of the line chart saying all the different states where these players are from. Only one player from New York on St. Lawrence. And of course, that's where Canton is.
7: It is unbelievable. And like we said, it's
6: two,
7: so,
6: pardon me.
7: Two, yeah. And then the rest of, or most of the other states and provinces have one. Here's McCarthy ripping a shot, gets blocked in front. But it's unbelievable how many players from Ontario they've managed to recruit over the years, and especially this season, with a few of the freshmen as well. All of the newcomers are foreign players this season, most of whom are from Ontario, Canada. Now back behind the net for the Badgers. Comes free from McCarthy. McCarthy makes a move, throws one toward goal, deflected in front of the net, never got through. And here come the Saints the other way. O'Connor's pass across, got deflected. Badgers trying to take it right back in. A battle for it at center ice. Comes free for Halvorsen. Halvorsen still fighting for it. Can't keep possession. Now some numbers forward for the Saints. Moving on in with a 2-on-1. Taking a shot is Kote. She scores! Alexia Kote scores the first goal of the St. Lawrence season, and they take a lead 1-0 against the defending back-to-back national champions.
6: And it's amazing how the game changes, Aiden. Right as I was about to say, Wisconsin has found their rhythm on offense with that zone time. Seemed like they were due for a shot, saw one off the post. All of a sudden, St. Lawrence goes scampering down the far side, quickly into the zone. They take care of business, 1-0 game.
7: And a lot of stuff was going on around center ice that just threw the Badgers for a loop, and taking some great advantage of that was Alexia Kote, the Quebecian, to score the opening goal of the game with 5:56 to go in the first period.
6: And Aiden, a lot of these teams that give the Badgers trouble, both in conference and out, a lot of times it comes through one of those breakout opportunities. We know that if you're playing Wisconsin, you know, like I said, they're going to dominate zone time. They're great with puck possession. But as they're moving the puck around, if you're able to get in with some pace, sometimes the Badgers have been caught on their heels in the past. And right now, St. Lawrence able to launch an ambush here at home.
7: The Badgers, one of the best responding teams after going down early, at least last season.
6: Yep.
7: We'll see how they can do now after conceding the opening goal. And here they come with speed. It's Cassie Hall driving to the net. Cassie Hall moving in. The pass across doesn't get through to Lawrence. Kelly Gorbatenko picks it up. The centering pass. Cassie Hall, save, rebound. Second attempt gets blocked in front. And here come the Saints again with numbers. The centering pass sticked away by Cassie Hall. Piekenhagen at center ice. Trying to get it back for the Badgers. Lost it out. But does a nice job to regain possession. But loses it once more. Here come the Saints again, ripping a shot. Deflected in front. Svensson couldn't control it. And Hall with a nice check in the corner. Trying to get that puck free. Now Svensson. Goes behind the net. The centering pass again. They score once again. This time it's Ryan Haslam, the sophomore from Oshawa. And the Saints take a 2-0 lead.
6: And it felt like after the Badgers allowed that goal, Cassie Hall steadied things a little bit, almost by herself, soaring in, almost tying up this game, then delivering a nice check in the corner, a nice legal check. But gosh, it seemed like she was trying to will the momentum back to the Badgers. But right on cue, Ryan Haslam, the sophomore, 5'6", makes it 2-0, two goals in just over 1 minute, Aiden.
7: Not ideal for the national champions, but fantastic start to the season so far for St. Lawrence. Here is Lapushanova getting this European line back on the ice, with the exception of Maggie Scannell, of course, from upstate New York, not too far from Canton, although everything seems to be. Centering pass, just misses Scannell. Badgers keeping the zone. Here is Shapovalivova into the corner for Scannell. Back behind the net for Lapushanova. And now Shapovalivova, left circle, gets taken down, but keeping possession of the Badgers. Scannell has it in the corner. And then Cote, one of the goal scorers for St. Lawrence, picks it up but can't clear. Lapushanova loses it. It's shoveled out into the neutral zone. Badgers have it right back. Here is Lapushanova. Rips a shot, just misses the net. Had a good chance 2-on-1, but misses it wide. Now at center ice, moving in with speed, going to the right side is Reeves. Reeves sends it down. Venuccio has to make an incisive play and does. Now here is Lapushanova again. Sends that one up. Bringing in on the left side is Halvorsen. McCarthy trying to get it free at the left point and does. Spins away nicely. Ties it right back into Halvorsen, though. Reeves shoveling it away. Kept in at the point by Potter, who shovels that one back behind the net. Now looking for a centering pass. Just missing. And the Saints will take it out the other way with 3 minutes and change to go here in the first period. McCarthy brings it back in. Here come the Badgers. A toe drag shot saved by Lawrence. Badgers keep possession. McCarthy a shot. She scores! And the Badgers get one back. Finley McCarthy, the junior from Montana, scores the first goal of the Badger season.
6: And we saw a beautiful slide to initiate the attack. Shades of Kirsten Sims from Rosalie Tremblay. But then, you know, still able to force the pressure. And look, anyone can get the most, but only one person can be the first. Finley McCarthy gets the first goal of the season for the Badgers, with, of course, Tremblay getting her first assist with the Badgers.
7: First career game, first career point for Tremblay, and a goal from Montana's only Wisconsin women's hockey player ever. 2:50 to go here in the first period. Three goals in just a few minutes in the first after a shot-ridden beginning to this first period, but no goals. Now we've seen three. Kimbrell dumps it down and will chase it as well. Box providing chase it also. Gets by Venuccio. She chases it behind the Badger net. She looks a bit tired out there. 2.5 minutes to go here in the first. Still with it is Venuccio. Goes all the way down and collects it in the corner. To the opposite corner to Lapushanova. Kimbrell tries to chase. It's dumped back in behind the net. 2 minutes and change to go. Here come the Saints the other way. On the left side, spinning away, was Reeves. Sticked away by Lainey Potter. And dumped out of the zone for Nellie Svensson to collect. One of the few Swedes on this team. Chasing it for the Badgers behind the net is Gorbatenko. Trying to get out of the zone, and they do. Badgers with some speed now. Cassie Hall driving to the net. Here is Cassie Hall still with it. The wraparound in front, saved by Lawrence. The rebound is loose. And the Saints trying to get it out of the zone.
6: Oh, almost a disgusting highlight from Cassie Hall. She's been aggressive so far.
7: With her signature move, driving on the left side to the net, going to the backhand, but this time going behind the net, trying the wraparound. Nearly worked. Sonia Mehta gets it around, and here come the Saints in a 2-on-1. Svensson sends it across. Cote a shot wide of the goal. McNaughton loses her stick for a moment. At the point, throws it, blocked by Gorbatenko. Toe drag from Svensson, never gets through. And now McNaughton can grab her stick as the Badgers exit the zone. Here's Cassie Hall driving to the net. Got it taken away by Nancaro. Now bringing it right back in for the Saints. Here's Emerson. Emerson in the corner, being hounded out by a couple of Badgers. Scannell can get it free. And back to chase it is Ella Nancaro. 25 seconds remaining in the first period. St. Lawrence 2, Wisconsin 1. Can the Badgers try and tie it up? Here's Scannell, makes a nice move. Scannell toward net, and jumping on it is Cassidy Lawrence. And we'll have a face-off with 17 seconds remaining in the first period.
6: And we talked about Cassidy Lawrence being the X factor, in this game. Well, last year, backup tender behind someone who was drafted to the PWHL. So far, so good for her. Allowed the one goal, but Wisconsin, 10 shots on goal. Unofficial 25 shots overall. The same kind of surge has been there. Obviously, Wisconsin, a little bit disjointed, first game of the year, but they've done their part to apply the pressure. They've made Lawrence work, and she has.
7: Final 10 seconds of the first period. Badgers turn it over in their own zone. Another chance for St. Lawrence. A shot. McNaughton gets bowled over and will get a whistle. And I've seen a lot softer get called for goaltender interference. The officials are going to have a discussion. McNaughton still down.
6: Oh, boy. Yeah, in the Badgers' net right now, 3.3. You know, if this winds up being a power play for the Badgers on the bright side, it'd be barely a split. Most of your time coming in the second period. But right now, the primary concern by far is the health of Ava McNaughton. She got hit hard there. It was like a truck stick.
7: Yeah, and Vince, I mean, that to me is goaltender interference.
6: No doubt.
7: It was unintentional, but that's not what they measure it on.
6: Now McNaughton's back up. That's a good sign.
7: I mean, they're setting the faceoff out of the zone, rightfully so, but it looks like they're going to keep five players on the ice for St. Lawrence. So perhaps getting away with one there. I'm very surprised to see that.
6: Yeah, but I guess most important thing by far, Ava McNaughton back in the crease for the Badgers.
7: Certainly. Shapovalova and Mulvihill take the draw. Mulvihill wins it as the final seconds tick off the clock here in the first period. We get the buzzer and Scannell getting into it with Tyrion for St. Lawrence right after the period and grabbing her as Kelly Gorbatenko saying, let's get off the ice, worry about it in the second period. But that's going to do it. St. Lawrence with a 2-1 lead over Wisconsin and Vince. It was a good start for St. Lawrence and I wouldn't say even better from Wisconsin, but they were able to get it back at least toward the end to make it 2-1 rather than 2-0.
6: St. Lawrence got their two goals in the span of 64 seconds. Nice response from the Badgers, not to fade away, but they still find themselves down one.
7: We're going to take a quick break. When we come back, the intermission show here on 1070 The Game. St. Lawrence 2, Wisconsin 1 on the opening game of the season. Badger Women's Hockey on 1070 The Game. We'll be right back.
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20: Here with Kelly Gorbatenko, the newest captain of the Wisconsin Women's Hockey team. The 26th captain in history, the first from your state of Illinois. Firstly, how does it feel to add a letter to your sweater? I know I asked you this last year, adding the K and then adding the A.
21: Yeah.
20: Now you add the C.
21: Yeah.
20: How do you feel?
21: One of the biggest honors you can get is, you know, being a Wisconsin Badger. So just super humbled that, you know, my teammates, you know, voted for me, that my coaches saw it in me too. But a lot of capable leaders in that locker room. So it's not going to be a one-man band. I'll lean on them as well. So I'm just excited to, you know, get to lead this group, and we've got a pretty solid team, I think.
20: Yeah, and before we get into the hockey-specific questions, how's your summer? Obviously, going around with the trophy for a bit, I'm sure, but other than that, what'd you get up to?
21: It was fun. We were here in Madison training, so we got right back to it.
20: Yeah.
21: I had a summer internship, so I was doing that, building the resume a little bit. It's nice to kind of, you know, take your mind off of, you know, the hockey as much as, you know, the stressors, and kind of just learn something new, you know, develop my, you know, career outside of hockey. So, but, you know, had a good summer, got a lot of time outside, you know, swimming in the pool and tanning and all the fun stuff.
20: And a new dog, I heard.
21: Yes, we got a new dog when we were home in May. We were shopping for like a 5 to 6 year old female dog, and we came home with like a 6 month old puppy. So not what we were shopping for, but nonetheless, super cute.
20: That's great.
21: Yeah.
20: Now, I asked a lot of your teammates this last year, but this year I'm asking you, how do you deal with this championship hangover? You go out and you win a national championship again, and then you have to go and try and win it again. It's obviously a long season. How do you get back into that mentality of, okay, I got to get right back to grinding?
21: Yeah, I think, you know, like, you just, like, once you taste it, once you, like, you want to win again. And so, like, once, you know, we know what it's like to win, and we want that so badly again. So I think that motivates us. You know, also, like, some people think that we're going to take a step back this year, which is also motivation. So I don't think we're really lacking, you know, motivation or, you know, reason to show up to the rink every day. So we've been putting in the work, and it's like you just want to win again. That's what the whole goal of the season is.
20: Now, starting the season, obviously, this weekend, upstate New York.
21: Yep.
20: I'm not making the trip. I was looking at flights. I'm like, I either have to go into Syracuse and drive, or fly into Ottawa and then drive down. Obviously, kind of out of the way. Now, you guys went to upstate New York last year, obviously, in Schenectady.
21: Yeah.
20: But opening the season up upstate New York, a bit far from home, how do you guys feel about that, not being able to open up at home, or at least in Minnesota or somewhere closer?
21: Yeah, I actually like opening the season away, because I feel like road trips, you really get to, like, bond with your teammates a lot. It's easy to kind of, like, work out all the kinks before you know, play in front of our fans at home, because they expect a lot out of us, so it's nice to have an away trip to kind of work through that.
20: And to be able to go, I mean, obviously, Canton, New York. I hadn't heard of it before the schedule came out. Yeah. But there's probably going to be a lot of Badger fans there. How do you feel not only about that, you know, in New York, but anywhere you go, you know that Badger fans are always going to show up and support you no matter where you are.
21: Yeah, that's what makes them the best in the nation. Like, there's no other program that has their fans travel as well as ours do. So that's what makes playing here so exciting, and that's why I love playing at LeBron. It's my favorite place to play, is because of our fans and because of their passion. So I'm excited to hopefully see them in the crowd cheering for us.
20: And I know you hate this part of the interviews that we do, but... It's not even what you think, because we're going to get that in a second. Okay. But I'm sorry to ask you about Caleb Williams. I know you're already upset about how that Bears game went.
21: I already had Jackie texting me, too, about it, sending me all these clips of him being hurt. So I'm hoping that he was just being a little dramatic and he's fine, but doesn't sound too good.
20: And now the other question that I know you dread getting asked. I guess I'm going to ask you an over-under. 15.5, how many times do you think you're going to get asked about playing with your sisters this season? Over or under 15.5?
21: I'll probably take the over.
20: Take the over?
21: Yeah.
20: Okay. And not counting the ones that

0: What am I supposed to do?
1: Not an easy one to say.
0: Kelly, Rachel, Nicole.
1: You could just call us whichever one. People would probably believe it. I don't know how they're going to tell us apart.
0: It's a fair point. With radio, I have a little more leeway of, yes. of just saying, go Rutango, go Rutango. Go.
1: Yep.
0: All right, I'll figure it out.
1: You got a pretty good shot of getting it right.
0: It's a 1 in 3 chance,
1: yes,
0: I suppose.
1: Exactly.
0: All right, well, good luck for the rest of the season. I'm sure I'll be interviewing a couple more times this year, yep. but congrats on getting the C, and let's go get another one.
1: Will do. Thanks,
0: all right,
1: Aiden.
0: This is Kelly Gorbatenko.
2: Our thanks to Kelly Gorbatenko for chatting with Aiden Michaels. Just seems like such a special year for her in particular, now being the captain of the Badgers. Some great answers in there, but she talked about the Badgers being excited about playing on the road to start their season. Aiden, the Badgers down a goal, 1-2, as we head to the second.
3: I mean, it's certainly not what I expected. Now, we obviously knew the Badgers were going to come out with as much firepower as they did last season. Of course, losing so much talent, but then also playing a better team on paper. I'm a little surprised that they let up 2 goals. I thought that when they let up that first goal, it made a little bit of sense to me. They were on the back foot. And then the Badgers came back. They nearly scored 30 seconds later with Cassie Hall. They had a couple of good opportunities. But then 30 seconds after that, the Saints came back and scored a second goal. That surprised me a lot. But the Badgers did a good job to respond and not really let that get them knocked down too far or too much. They were able to score that goal with Finley McCarthy and, of course, the freshman Tremblay getting an assist on that goal. And the Badgers have some work to do, but it's a 1-goal game. And, you know, it's also a 1-shot game. So things can change in a spark.
2: Officially 1:04 between the 2 goals scored by St. Lawrence. The first came with 6 minutes left in the period. Alexia Cote buries it. That, of course, gave St. Lawrence the lead. And we saw Cassie Hall came storming in immediately afterwards, almost tied it up for the Badgers, delivered a nice check on defense. And right as you thought the momentum was flipping a little bit, Rylan Haslam, another one for St. Lawrence. That made it 2-0. You were kind of wondering if the wheels were falling off a little bit for the Badgers. But 2 minutes later, Finley McCarthy gets it to go. 1-2 game. And we saw Tremblay, the freshman, get her first assist with the Badgers.
3: I mean, everyone was saying that she was going to score the first goal. She didn't quite do that, but she was involved in it. Of course, now she's her getting an assist, at least in her first career college game. Vince, I think the Badgers look okay. I wouldn't say they look great. Now, it's not often we say that after a period where the Badgers don't look amazing, because they normally do, as they dominate 90% of the teams that they play. But they don't look amazing. They look okay. The Saints look good, to their credit. I don't want to dog on the Badgers too much and saying, well, you know, they should be dominating. They really shouldn't be. St. Lawrence is playing a really great game. They're playing a heck of a game. Cassidy Lawrence is doing everything she needs to do in goal. I think the Badgers, they looked a lot better toward the end, but the Saints are really having a good game.
2: Yeah, absolutely. And something to keep an eye on is that we saw the captain, Kelly Gorbatenko, get called for roughing, kind of like a more retaliatory thing after one of the Saints was called for roughing, trying to stick up for, I think that was Laney Potter, who was brought down to the ice. That's what triggered the initial call. And so you kind of saw a little bit of, you know, extra energy bubbling up in this one. And then we saw it burst again right at the end of the period. Maggie Scannell getting into it with one of the Saints. I wonder how that extra fire is going to wind up potentially helping or hurting the Badgers as they come out, because I have a feeling that we know that Mark Johnson, obviously a guy who doesn't yell at his players ever, very even-keeled. I got a feeling, though, that he's probably given his players a little bit of a talking to coming out of this break here.
3: 100%. And if there's one player on this team that I want to physically defend me from an enemy, it would be Maggie Scannell. I mean, that's somebody who, she's not a dirty player by any means, but if somebody's going to mess with her or her teammates or her line mates, she's going to go right after them. And Kelly's very similar. Obviously, seen her go in the box for something exactly like that early in the first period, defending Laney Potter, another player, by the way, who does that. Those three players are very physical, and you definitely don't want to get under their skin, because they will attack, which can help them or hurt them, as we saw with Kelly and nearly with Maggie at the end of the period. But I think it's lighting that fire. The Badgers are not used to being down a goal, which is something strange to say about any hockey team,
2: yep,
3: not being used to losing. But it's true. They're not used to losing. They've got a new group, obviously, with that fourth line being filled with players that have never played a game for Wisconsin. So everyone's just getting their footing. They're away from home, a long journey. They got to New York yesterday, so perhaps dealing with some of that. And I think the Badgers are going to, we're gonna start to see Badger hockey in the second period. And we see that a lot. Sorry to cut you off. It's going to last season, the first period out of the three was probably the weakest period for the Badgers in most of the games.
2: Yeah, absolutely. And we talk about how, I don't want to call it a bizarre line chart, because, you know, as you know, it's not really anything bizarre about it if it's the first game of the year. But, you know, you see

0: Shapovalova started on the first line last year. She starts on the third line alongside Lapusanova from Slovakia. I think that Mark Johnson, he's okay with creating a little discomfort in the first game or the very first period, because you got to be ready to play with everyone. Obviously, that was the case last year, in particular with the Olympics going on. But look, these line charts, they're absolutely not in Sharpie here. They're going to change. It's going to be the usual suspects out there on the ice, especially in this game if it's close down the stretch. It seems like there's a chance at it. But right now, I mean, it's awesome to see Charlotte Piekenhagen out there on the front line with Cassie Hall and Kelly Gorbatenko. She earned her time on the ice last year, and I think she's getting rewarded a little bit for that now. Now as a sophomore on the front line as it stands. A lot of movement. I don't even think we read the defensive side of things. Lainey Potter and Emma Cerruti at left and right defense. That's a senior who's an associate captain with a freshman making their first ever appearance at the college level. So Wisconsin's okay with mixing things around a bit. If the pieces don't fit perfectly, I think that's why they do it. They embrace that.
1: And not to mention, Mackenzie Jones and Ava Murphy, returning players on defense, are both out of the lineup.
0: Yes.
1: We know Mackenzie Jones has an undisclosed injury. Not sure about Ava Murphy. We know she got sick a couple of times last year. But that's why this lineup looks the way it is on defense, at least.
0: Yep. And then Rachel Gorbatenko, Emma Venuzio on left and right defense on the second line. Bryn Holvenstadt, the freshman from Fond du Lac, Wisconsin. The Wisconsin representation continues for another season. And then Lauren Johnson, the transfer from Union, from Sun Prairie, Wisconsin, on that third line defense as well. So the two Wisconsinites on the same line. We've seen both of them a bit in this game.
1: Yeah, and we're going to see as the second period is set to be underway. We're going to take a quick two-minute break. We'll be right back here on Fox Sports 1070.
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1: Back here in the second period, as we are underway in Canton, New York, the Badgers down a goal to St. Lawrence, 2-1 after the first period. Shapovalova's line out for Wisconsin to begin this second period. Up ahead is Svensson, poked away, brought in, but just offside for the Saints as Ryan Haslam, the most recent goal scorer for the Saints, was just a little late. Badgers get it behind the net. Making a nice move was Tremblay. Here's Lapusanova. Lapusanova centering pass, tried to find Scannell. Didn't quite work out. Now Shapovalova to the point. Lauren Johnson slides it across. Hovenstadt toward net, wide of the net. Now Shapovalivova in the corner. Better start to this period than the last for Wisconsin. Lapushinova can't keep it in. Sent out by the Saints, but Shapovalivova gets it right back for Wisconsin. Now taking it into the zone. Potter drops it off to Scannell. Centering pass just missed Kimbrell, and it's picked up by the Saints again. Emerson can get it to Cote at center ice. Cote, who started off the scoring for St. Lawrence, sends that one across. Badgers pick it up. Haley Box now for Wisconsin. The freshman in her first game throws one toward net, took a deflection, just misses Venusio. Now in the corner, Gorbatenko just lost out on it. And it goes all the way down the length of the ice for Wisconsin to collect behind the net. The Saints pick it up, though. Centering pass sticked away by McNaughton. The rebound is shot gobbled up by Ava McNaughton from the shot there from Kendall Doerin.
0: And the Badgers catch a bit of a break there. Ava McNaughton, I think she poked it away, but a bit of a miscommunication. Other Badgers wanted it as well. So when McNaughton poked it, she inadvertently kind of poked it into the slot and gave St. Lawrence an opportunity, but was able to make the save, and Wisconsin wins the faceoff.
1: And that initial mistake, too, from Bryn Hovenstadt, you're going to see a lot of that with some of these new freshmen who feel the nerves and have that inexperience. But not a bad performance so far for Hovenstadt, but obviously not a great turnover from her. Out in front, they score! Charlotte Piekenhagen sent it across to Captain Kelly Gorbatenko, and the Badgers have erased the two-goal deficit and have tied this game here in Canton.
0: Oh, and Charlotte got a nice bounce on that pass. I think as she was behind the St. Lawrence net, it hit off the post and redirected perfectly to Kelly Gorbatenko's stick. She powers it through, and Wisconsin ties it. Got to think that was by design, of course.
1: 100%. And we were talking about how Charlotte Piekenhagen looks quicker and how the coaching staff said something similar. And look at her there driving to the net. She looked like Cassie Hall out there. Getting the assist, Gorbatenko getting the goal, and this game is back where it began. Here is Cassie Hall. The Badgers looking for another. Gorbatenko, the goal scorer, still with it behind the net. Cycling around to the right circle. Here's Gorbatenko stopping up, getting pressed up against the boards, pokes it free, goes down to Piekenhagen, who sends Svensson to the ice and then gives it away. Trickles out to center ice, chasing it is Venusio, shovels it into the neutral zone. Picked up by the Saints. Badgers have it right back. Here's McCarthy now on the right side with speed. McCarthy going to the middle. McCarthy doesn't like what she sees, so she dumps it back behind the net. Out to chase it is her line mate, Hannah Halverson. Here's Tremblay, rips the shot, deflected in front, the rebound loose. McCarthy's got it behind the net. McCarthy goes to the corner. Now at the point, it's Cerruti taking a shot, doesn't get through. The rebound is shot, blocked again. Centering pass goes all the way down into the corner. And the Saints finally pick it up and get out of the zone. It's Haslam who sends that one down.
0: A lot of new faces on the ice for the Badgers. That was classic Wisconsin right there.
1: Turnover in the zone. Here is Mulvihill backhanding a shot off the shoulder of Ava McNaughton. And McNaughton back behind her net will cover it with 14 and a half to go here in the second period. Kelly Gorbatenko just a moment ago equalizing, making it 2-2 and Vince, kind of like what we called in the intermission report, the Badgers are going to come out strong and tie this game up here.
0: Yeah, absolutely. And just so exciting to see Charlotte Piekenhagen, the one who's kind of leading that parade to tie it up for the Badgers. Yes, Gorbatenko got to go, but that pass, that was Piekenhagen. Like we said, bit of a lucky bounce on it. Great to see her initiating.
1: And now here come the Badgers again with speed. Shapovalivova, the centering pass, just misses Scannell. And Cote gets it out of the way for the Saints. Mulvihill dumps it in the opposite corner and sent back down behind the net. Venusio battling for it there with Mulvihill. And the Badgers come away with it once more. Here's Shapovalivova on the right side entering the zone.
0: Here they
1: drops
0: come.
1: It off for Scannell. A shot just up high. May have taken a deflection. Venusio. And gives it away, taken by Doerin. Shapovalivova wins it back. She's been very active on this shift. She nearly gives it away, though. Picked up at center ice. McKinnon. Now here's Svensson. Up the middle, nice move. Shabavalivova tries to make a defensive play, can't do it. McNaughton makes the save. The rebound saved by McNaughton. And uh-oh, Vince, she looks hurt. She's grabbing her leg, and yep. I think we're going to have to get a whistle here. And Ava McNaughton, who got bowled over in the first period, went down for a little bit, was able to finish the period, but now she's holding her leg, and this is a lot more scary, I would say, than a contact injury.
0: Yeah, absolutely. She got barreled into the first period, took some time on the ice, but back up in between the pipes. And now, like you said, Aiden, a lot scary. You mentioned how she seemed like she was gesturing for her leg a little bit. She was down for a bit, and it was clear. It seemed like, just from our perspective, might have gotten shoved into the post a little bit. Obviously, inadvertent, but, yeah, kind of stuck in a rock in a hard place there. Got to hope that she's okay, and I'm sure that Raya Stewart right now, backup goaltender for the Badgers, is getting ready, just in case.
1: And Kelly Gorbatenko is having words with the official right now at center ice. She might be saying something along the lines of, hey, this is the second time that McNaughton has gone down.
0: Yeah.
1: You didn't call the first one. You're not calling the second one. What's the deal here? I have to protect my goaltender, right?
0: And there were a lot of bodies in the crease as well. Now, like we said, inadvertent, especially for St. Lawrence, but they are consistently putting a lot of bodies dangerously close to the crease there. We were surprised the first one didn't get called. I don't know if there was necessarily a call there as well, but either way, it's not something that you want to see. Officials having a conversation right now, so we'll see if this time the Badgers can get a reward.
1: I mean, I think at least, I don't believe in makeup calls at all. When an official misses a call, they make up a call later on in the game, but this is the second time. You have to draw the line somewhere, Vince, right? You can't just let a team get away with this because, let's say, Cassidy Lawrence goes down. The officials aren't going to do it a third time. I mean, at some point, if you miss the first call, fine. But on the second one, you can't just be consistent with that. You have to draw the line here.
0: Yeah, I'd love to see a replay of it. It's just, and again, right now, we're talking about can the Badgers get a power play in the second period of the first game of the year. The big concern is Ava McNaughton. Right now, the only U.S. Olympian back with the Badgers, best goaltender in the nation 2 years ago, dominant last year, and we are seeing Raya Stewart get ready to head between the pipes. So I think Ava McNaughton's going to be subbed out of this game.
1: And I think, I mean, the official looks like they're going to make a call. So McNaughton's night is done, it's fair to say, and we hope that's just a precautionary thing. Ava McNaughton named the alternate captain of this team as well. And Raya Stewart is going to come in, like you said, Vince. I think the Badgers are still in pretty good hands. Obviously, when McNaughton went off to Milan for the Olympics, Raya Stewart had some tough games to play. She played against Minnesota. She played against Ohio State. And she did pretty well, Raya Stewart. So she went 6-2. But obviously, that's not the main concern. We're not necessarily concerned about the Badgers with Raya Stewart, but just that McNaughton's out and no penalty is going to be called, Vince, in the play as we resume.
0: And Stewart last year, 9.24 save percentage. Badgers still in good hands.
1: Shot from the point, doesn't get through. And now here come the Badgers. Haley Box would have found herself on a breakaway, but a nice defensive play by the Saints. Here is Cerruti, takes a shot. Deflected in front, it comes out for Kimbrell. Still it's loose, Box never got a handle on it. A few freshmen out for the Badgers right now.
0: 2-2 game.
1: At center ice, dumping it all the way down. 12:45 to go here in the second period. Gorbatenko sticks that one away. It's kept up in the neutral zone and brought in by the Saints. Took a deflection wide of the goal. Badgers come out with it. Here's Piekenhagen. A heavy touch from her. Loses possession. Picks it right back up for the Badgers in her own zone. Slides it across. Just missed Gorbatenko. Here is Kelly Gorbatenko behind the net. Lost it out. Cassie Hall trying to get it back. Isn't able to do so. Bringing it out is Mehta. Rachel Gorbatenko behind the net trying to get it free and does. Now here is Piekenhagen. Piekenhagen still with it, makes a nice move, gets it up to Cassie Hall. Hall takes a shot. She scores! Cassie Hall takes the lead for Wisconsin. Down 2-0, up 3-2 here in the second.
0: And Aiden, we know that she does not have the C on her uniform, but she is a leader on the ice with her style of play. When the Badgers needed some aggressiveness and they were down, she was the one who was willing them back and getting that pressure back on. And now here she is in the second period. Wisconsin gets their second goal of the period. They have taken the lead 3 straight for the Badgers.
1: And Cassie Hall, who seems to be getting better exponentially, 24 points in her freshman year, 38 in her sophomore year, and 48 last season. Now she's got 1 goal in 1 game here in the opener.
0: And Gorbatenko was the star returner for the Badgers, but only 2 points less for Hall last year.
1: Back behind the net, the Badgers not done yet, taking a whack at it in front of the net, but then turned away by Lawrence. McCarthy in the corner. McCarthy trying to poke it away. Just gets by Hannah Halverson. Here is Haslam. Up the middle, takes a shot. Fans on it. Doesn't get through. Yiskova chasing. Badgers get it out. And now with speed is Halverson on the left side. Finds it in the corner. Halverson makes a nice move behind the net. The centering pass out in front. Vanusio shot blocked. The rebound save made by Lawrence. Still loose. And then Cote gets it out of harm's way for the Saints.
0: Lawrence was way out of the crease.
1: If the Badgers had it cleanly, surely that would have found the back of the net. Scannell goes behind herself and loses possession. Good back check from Potter to get it away. Now a 2-on-1 for Wisconsin. Moving in, taking a shot, save made off the shot from Lapushanova, looking for her first career goal in her first game. Had Shapovalivova with her. Now the Badgers look alive. Lapushanova kept it at the point by Shapovalivova, then it's sent out. Holvenstadt sends it into open ice. Scannell collects it. Scannell at center ice, moving in. Toe drag, makes a nice move around Svensson, takes a shot, saved by Lawrence. Yiskova tries to clear, can't quite do it. Lauren Johnson trying to keep it in for the Badgers. Shapovalivova as well, being pushed up against the boards now. That one gets lifted up and out of play. We'll get a whistle with 10:03 to go here in the second period. Badgers want the faceoff back in the zone. They will get it there as the Badgers lead 3-2. So Gorbatenko, Kimbrell, and Box, this fourth line filled with all these new players out on the ice. There with Lauren Johnson on defense, the only non-new player on the ice besides the goaltender Raya Stewart is Lainey Potter.
0: And you got to think that with that much youth out there at once, even if you don't have as much experience, they're going to be flying around like crazy first time on the ice.
1: Face off one by the Badgers, but then it's sent out of the zone. Chasing it now is Johnson. Up ahead to Box. Kimbrell takes it back in her own zone. Johnson slides it across to Potter. That one goes all the way down. No icing. Now at the point, here's Johnson. Back behind the net. Gorbatenko centering past the Box. Box in the corner, spins away. Box has it still, takes a shot, deflected in front. The rebound kept up by Lawrence. And a good chance there for Nicole Gorbatenko.
0: Lawrence had a great start to this game midway through the first period, but now the Badgers applying a lot of pressure on her. 17 shots on goal for the Badgers.
1: Well, we're going to take a quick break here on Fox Sports 1070. The Badgers have come all the way back. They lead 3-2. We'll be right back.
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1: Back here in Canton, New York, 8:50 to go in the second period as we're set to drop the puck just to the left of Cassidy Lawrence in the Saint zone. Cassie Hall to take the draw for Wisconsin. going against Jaylee McKinnon with 9.5 to go here in the second.
0: Hall just scored a few minutes ago to give Wisconsin their first lead of the game.
1: Back behind the net off the draw. Badgers trying to keep possession. Possessing the puck much more than they had in the early stages of the first period. This second period seems to have been all Wisconsin so far. Just misses Piekenhagen with Hall. That one gets flipped just outside the Badger bench. Rudy dumps that one down. Piekenhagen trying to get it free. It trickles all the way out of the zone. Chasing is Haslam, but there first is Venusio. And it takes a deflection into the Saints bench. And we'll get a faceoff with 8:50 to go. That'll be at center ice.
0: And if you're just joining us, the key storyline right now for the Badgers, the Olympian Ava McNaughton out for the Badgers between the pipes. Rhea Stewart, the backup, is in. The good news for the Badgers is that Stewart won WCHA Rookie of the Month last February after doing a terrific job against Ohio State and Minnesota. But, of course, the Badgers are going to want McNaughton going forward the rest of this year as Helverson's shot is saved.
1: Yeah, you don't want your starting goaltender going out in game one. You just hope that it's not that big of an injury. We'll obviously keep you updated if we find anything else out from Paul Valukas or Steph Arndt, the trainer and strength coach for the women's hockey team here at Wisconsin. But for now, Rhea Stewart will be between the pipes, as you said. Centering pass, Halverson. Tried to get it to McCarthy. Cote picks it up for the Saints. At center ice, Cote again. Now it's Mulvihill. Mulvihill poked away nicely by Cerruti, the freshman. Halverson, and it goes just past Cerruti, chasing it now is Laney Potter. Potter up ahead. Fans on the pass, so she gave it away. Mulvihill going to the net. Mulvihill takes a shot, saved by Stewart. Now here's Potter at center ice. Finds Tremblay, takes a shot, save made. Took a deflection before it got to Lawrence. Lawrence was there to make the stop.
0: Tremblay's been impressive so far in this game. This has been a pleasant surprise.
1: Oh, yeah, a couple of shots and, of course, getting the assist as well on the opening goal for Wisconsin. Not a bad debut for the Quebecian. Now Cerruti up ahead. Scannell lost it. Shapovalivova couldn't find it. Lapushinova, nice touch pass, just misses Shapovalivova. Check at center ice. Now chasing it down into the corner is the captain, Hale. Who gave it away? 7:20 to go here in the second period. Badgers lead 3-2 after being down 2-0. And here they come with numbers now. Scannell drops it off. Shapovalivova takes a shot wide of the goal. Shapovalivova behind the net again. To the backhand, a shot deflected wide again. And now the Saints can get it out of the zone. Svensson down into the corner. Venusio chasing for Wisconsin. Backhands that one away. And it goes out into the Saint zone, all the way into the corner. Picking it up there is Kennedy Emerson. Out to center ice. Brought back in by the Saints. On the right side. Now Potter has it for Wisconsin. Can't clear the zone. Yuskova's shot is blocked. Now the Badgers had a chance out in front to try and get a breakaway, but Gorbatenko is gassed. Nicole Gorbatenko, that would be. At center ice, here come the Saints once more, bringing it into the zone. A nice play, a shot turned away by Stewart as it falls wide of the net after her deflection. Here is Maddie Kimbrell for Wisconsin taking it in. Kimbrell dumps that one into the corner. Under 6 minutes to go now here in the second period. 3-2 Wisconsin. Badgers keeping it in the zone. Chasing it into the corner is Gorbatenko. Now it's picked up by Sonia Mehta for St. Lawrence. Trying to get out of the zone. They can't quite do it just yet. Badgers keep it into the point, and then it's skated out by a Badger and taken into the center ice is Hall. Look at Cassie Hall go on the right side. Hall centering pass. Never got through to Lawrence. At the point. Here's Hall again. Takes a shot up high. And Lawrence got a piece. That one gets shoveled out of the zone.
0: And you're talking about exponential growth from Cassie Hall every year. She is special. You can already feel some improvement here in game one.
1: I didn't think it was possible, but she looks quicker.
0: Yes.
1: And that combined with her stick handling, my goodness, a player to watch out for, as we knew. Here's Pekinagan. Her line's still out. Cassie Hall. Centering pass, just misses a Badger. Getting it right back, though, was McCarthy, who fanned on the shot. Now Potter taking off the puck, and the Saints can keep it with 4:45 to go in the second. Into the zone is Cote. Drops it off nicely into space. Toe drag shot, just misses. Maybe a bit of the iron there on that shot. Here come the Badgers the other way. Halverson for Wisconsin got checked hard at the circle. And are they going to call a penalty on that, Vince? I think they might.
0: Ooh.
1: A body checking call.
0: And Potter skating backwards, hands in the air. Usually the sign of, you know, admitting you did something. Yeah, I think she's going to head to the bench.
1: Taking a look at the replay here. I think, I thought this, I didn't think that was a penalty, to be honest, Vince. Yeah. I'll be real with you. So Halverson got checked pretty hard outside the red, or outside the right circle, rather. I don't know.
0: Yeah, nothing for the dust up, I think, from Potter. That's good.
1: Yeah.
0: Yeah, nothing. Even strength.
1: Wow, all right. Face-off won by the Badgers, Lainey Potter. Shapovalivova, first look at this Badger power play, so Potter lucky to stay out of the box and not make it another 4-on-4. She stays on the ice. Hall slides it across. Down low, just wide. Now Cassie Hall at the point. Potter back to Hall. Hall takes a shot wide of the goal. Saints still can't clear. Shapovalivova drops it off. Cassie Hall wide of the net. Gorbatenko had a wide open net and she missed it. And put her hand on her helmet. She knows she should have had that one. It's one of those. There's just so much speed on that pass that you just are supposed to direct your stick and not even put any power on it. Just let it go and just missed it.
0: Yep, tougher than it looks. I would know.
1: Oh, yeah. But here come the Badgers again. To the net, a backhand shot. Save made by Lawrence. Gorbatenko was looking for redemption there. And we'll get a face-off with 1:02 remaining on the Wisconsin power play. A full line change coming off. For the Badgers, 3:29 to go in the second. They lead 3-0.
0: Yeah, my mistake back there, not recognizing the penalty. That was Brooke Mulvihill, who is in the box right now for St. Lawrence. And so far, so good for Wisconsin on the power play.
1: A lot of opportunities. We'll see if they can put one in the back of the net. Pass across, shot up high, and then brought back down at the point. Here's Maggie Scannell. Right circle. Toe drag. Shot. Deflected. Never got through. Venuccio. Nice move down low. Pekinagan goes to Venuccio. Venuccio slides it across to Scannell. Scannell toward goal. Off a couple of skates. Deflects out to the point for Venuccio. Now Scannell up the middle. Fans on the shot. Gives it away. Badgers pick it up right back, though. It's Tremblay. Now Scannell. Scannell got it poked away again. Zone is cleared for the final 15 seconds of the power play. Stewart goes out to play it for Wisconsin. Long stretch pass up ahead. 2-on-0 for the Badgers. Tremblay takes a shot. She scores! Rosalie Tremblay scores her first career goal for Wisconsin. After picking up an assist in the first period, scores on the power play to make it 4-2.
0: And that was not on Cassidy Lawrence, the goaltender for the Saints. Give credit to Finley McCarthy. It was a 2-on-0 for the Badgers. She gave it up, and her freshman teammate buried it to get her first of the year.
1: And this Tremblay kid is going to be special, Vince, we can tell.
0: Yeah, already is, maybe.
1: Goal and an assist for her. Badgers found themselves on a 2-on-0. And now that's 4 unanswered goals for Wisconsin. 2.5 to go here in the second period.
0: And so that's Pekinagan, McCarthy, and Tremblay, the three with multi-point games. I think the Badgers about to get another power play here.
1: Yep, it looked like a slew foot. I'm not sure the exact call just yet. We'll await the announcement from the official. But going down hard was a Badger in the circle. Pretty much exactly opposite to where it happened in that first penalty. And it's going to be interference. And I think it was Lapushinova going down hard. And, yeah, that one hurts. And That's a killer for St. Lawrence. You're now down two goals after giving up four straight. You just gave up a power play goal, and now you got to go on the penalty kill again.
0: Yeah, that call, I'll say, could have gone either way.
1: 100%. I didn't think it was at first.
0: Me neither.
1: I didn't think the first one was, though, either. So at least they're consistent. And that's why we're not refs. Here's Potter from the point. Takes a shot. Rebound is loose. And Shapovalivova getting pushed away as Lawrence makes the save. With 2 minutes and a second remaining in the second period, this power play will leave us with about 15 seconds remaining on the clock. If the Badgers don't score, that is. They scored right at the end of the power play just a moment ago.
0: And they're officially 1-for-1 on the year.
1: Perfect
0: 35% last year.
1: Which is unreal.
0: Yes.
1: Badgers staying hot on the power play in game one. Potter takes a shot off the glove of Lawrence, kept in by Hall on the right side. Cassie Hall up the middle, down into the corner, picked up by Shapovalivova. Gets it right back. Here's Adela Shapovalivova on the right side, dropping it off to Cassie Hall. Slides it across. Lainey Potter, a one-time shot, blocked in front. Gorbatenko trying to get the rebound. Fights for it in the corner. A few Badgers going for it in the corner. And finally, it comes around for Cassie Hall to pick it up at the right point. Minute and change to go on the power play. Minute and 20 to go in the period. Taking a shot up high. May have hit the iron. Badgers keep it in. Sliding that one across. Taking a shot from an angle with Shapovalivova. Just goes wide of the net. Down low again. Deflected over the goal. Picked up behind the net by Shapovalivova. Here's Cassie Hall. Slides it across to Potter. Tight angle pass. Comes free for Cassie Hall. Isn't able to get a shot off. 38 seconds remaining in the power play. 50 seconds remaining in the second period. Gorbatenko. Shapovalivova. Cassie Hall. Badgers are leaving it late here. Cassie Hall up the middle. Slides it across. Just over the stick of Lapushinova. Now Potter rips a shot. Deflected wide of the goal. Chopping at it to try and get it to Shapovalivova. Wasn't able to do so. And it goes out of the zone finally. 10 seconds remaining in the power play. This is exactly where the Badgers scored their last power play goal a couple minutes ago. Gorbatenko leaves it for Scannell. And the Saints have killed the penalty. And they've got a chance going forward, too. But skating just offside, I believe. Well, hold on a second. The referee looked like he put up six fingers. I don't know if that's the case, but it might be. This potentially could be a too many players penalty right after they just killed. The faceoff's going all the way back in the St. Lawrence zone, Vince.
0: Well, in the meantime, you're missed. Didn't mention our period sponsor, Oak Park Place. Independence when you want it, assistance when you need it. Badgers lead 4-2. And oh, wow, it seems like the St. Lawrence coach fired up right now. That's Chris Wells with two officials next to him. And he is giving them a full earful right now. You can kind of, obviously we can't read lips. You can tell by the neck movement and the bobbing. A lot of signs that he does not like what's coming.
1: He's irate. There's four skaters on the ice for St. Lawrence. I think they're going off for a third consecutive time for too many players on the ice. And
0: yes,
1: that's exactly what it is. 5 seconds remaining in the period. So if the Badgers don't score, as they have a chance out in front, Scannell rips a shot just wide of the goal, and that does it for period number two. When we start the third period, Vince, the Badgers are going to have almost a full power play. I understand why coach is upset, but certainly that was the right call. It's one of those tough things when you're on a break and a player comes out of the penalty box and you're right close to the bench. But just like that, three straight power plays for Wisconsin.
0: And the period could not have gone much better for the Badgers. Entered it down 1-2, score 3, draw 2 penalties, and they're going to be on the power play when the third period comes up.
1: All right, we're going to take a quick break. When we come back, the intermission report here on Fox Sports 1070. Don't go anywhere. This is Badger Women's Hockey. We'll be right back.
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17: And welcome back to the intermission report here on Fox Sports 1070. Aiden Michaels, Vince Hesperick here with you. The Badgers with a 4-2 lead over St. Lawrence. They were down 2-0 in the first period. They got it to 2-1. And then scored a few more in the second period to take a 4-2 lead. Pretty dominant from the Badgers, I'd say, Vince.
0: Yeah, absolutely. Kelly Gorbatenko, the one who tied it 4 minutes into the second period. Charlotte Piekenhagen with a terrific pass that banked off the post as she was behind the net. Emma Venuzio also awarded an assist on that one. Second one came 4 minutes later. Cassie Hall, another Charlotte Piekenhagen assist to that one. That gave Wisconsin the lead. And then with 2.5 minutes left in the period, Rosalie Tremblay, the freshman, gets her first career goal. That made it a 2-goal game for the Badgers. Finley McCarthy and Haley Box both awarded assists on that one. So, you know, it hasn't looked perfect so far for the Badgers. You can tell chemistry just a little bit up and down for them. But for the most part, the way that they came out in the second period in particular, that was really impressive stuff from Mark Johnson's squad.
17: It certainly was. And now you really have to think of what was being said in the locker room between the first and second periods, because whatever was said obviously worked. The Badgers looking much better on every point of the game. And I do want to talk a little bit more. And I know I said I was most excited to see Lapushanova, and I still am. Don't get me wrong. But my goodness, Tremblay with a fantastic display for her first couple of periods as a collegiate hockey player, as you said, getting the assist and then, of course, scoring that second goal on that power play. It's nice to see her getting some power play minutes. We're used to seeing two lines on the power play because of all the star power we had last year with Caroline Harvey and Layla Edwards and Kirsten Sims. But now this is the game to test, okay, who's going to be on the power play, what lines work, what lines don't work. And Tremblay on the power play for me so far works pretty well.
0: Yeah, absolutely. Impressed as well with Haley Box on the fourth line. She's giving the Badgers some good time on the ice. How about Charlotte Piekenhagen, though? You could give her the MVP in this game thus far. The sophomore was kind of a surprise on the front line on the right wing, but she has really made her mark. 3 points, I believe, on the day.
17: She's so quick.
0: Yes.
17: I know we said it already, but she really is. It's not to say that she wasn't a quick player last year, but that certainly wasn't a massive aspect in her game. She was more of the physical player, like a Kelly Gorbatenko, who's pretty quick as well, but obviously her and Layla Edwards, for example, are more so physical than they are quick. But Charlotte is looking unbelievably fast, and you have to say that's going to be pretty good for the Badgers, knowing that they lost a lot of speed to the PWHL. They're getting some back in some of the players they had last year.
0: And that's part of why we love the sport of hockey so much, is in football, which you know is going on. I don't want to talk about it too much. But, you know, you come in with speed, and that's kind of the speed that you play with throughout your career, right? But in the sport of hockey, particularly college hockey, you can coach yourself up to be faster on the ice. We saw Kirsten Sims do that a lot throughout her career, just her advancement from, you know, her breakout year as a sophomore to then as a senior, the way she glided around so seamlessly. KK Harvey came in one of the faster players in the nation, left as one of the fastest players, period, like in the world. And then you see Charlotte Piekenhagen now. Like you said, she earned her time on the ice as a freshman last year, not because she was going to pile on shots. That's usually what the stars are doing for the Badgers. But she played her role very well, and now her role has changed. It's been bigger than we've anticipated so far. It's been a delightful surprise for the Badgers.
17: And someone who hasn't been all too busy so far since coming in, Raya Stewart, who obviously came in relief of Ava McNaughton, who suffered an undisclosed injury. Still no update on that for you, unfortunately. Obviously went down with what seemed like a leg injury, not to speculate, but of course she was holding her leg when she was going down. She went down twice, once in the first and then once in the second. And, I mean, Raya Stewart's doing her job. Obviously, we don't want McNaughton to be down for too long, but the Badgers know they're in pretty good hands with Raya.
0: Yep, and you always got to make sure you have a good backup goaltender. We're going to talk about the men's team in a bit. They've definitely went to great lengths to do that this upcoming season. But yeah, for the Badgers with Raya Stewart, they are feeling very good. This intermission sponsored by the Levy Giving Fund. Choose kindness always. And well, we alluded to it a good 5 seconds ago. Let's just dive into it here. Obviously, really fun game going on between Wisconsin women's hockey and St. Lawrence, 4-2 game. But next week, men's hockey drops the puck on their season. They'll be playing at home against Robert Morris. And really, it's a fascinating team to look at, this men's hockey team, because of we mentioned inconsistency from last year, right? Start high, then 6-game losing streak, you know, bounce back, then losing the conference tournament, and then you make good all the way to the national championship. We're really excited to find out what levels we see the Badgers at. Maybe it will be both again this year. But they come in ranked 6th. They lost a lot of talent. J.J. Weebush from Penn State, the big star, the hometown kid back in Madison. That's the big addition. It's truly a fascinating team coming into this year. And I'm really excited for this Friday, 8 o'clock p.m. against Robert Morris. Of course, we'll have that game for you.
17: Yeah, absolutely. And you talk about how much talent the women's team lost. I mean, the men's team losing quite a bit of talent as well. We were talking on the show or on the podcast earlier this week.
0: The Badger Hockey Podcast,
17: hosted by Vince Hesburgh and Aiden Michaels, that the men's and women's team losing this much talent, it might be the most talent lost in a hockey program, men's and women's, ever. It's got to be, right?
0: Yeah.
17: Surely.
0: Definitely an argument, because you look at Ben Dexheimer was the big guy for the Badgers on defense. Quinn Finley as well. But also just those guys who have been there forever and came with Mike Hastings and Simon Tassie and Christian Fitzgerald. So it's a new breed for the Badgers this year. But part of what led to their stretch run being so successful is the depth from some of the younger players. So I know we're both fans of Vasily Zelenov, and particularly Luke Osborne. That guy was a menace last year for the Badgers. We just saw Charlotte Piekenhagen's role got bigger this year. And yes, she's improved. But the other part of it is that this year is really her first big opportunity in the limelight, because it doesn't matter how good you are when you got KK Harvey, Kirsten Sims, Layla Edwards, Lacey Eden, all those athletes out there. No matter how good you are, those upperclassmen are going to be on the ice. So it's a lot of times, it's not just your talent changes, your opportunity changes. And there are some really exciting young players for Wisconsin men's hockey whose opportunity is changing right now. That's exciting for them. The big ones, though, the returners, Gavin Morrissey with J.J. Weebush. We talked about that combination. Yeah. That's going to be one of the most fun to watch across the entire world of college hockey.
17: Oh, 100%. I mean, Gavin Morrissey really came into his own this past season. Phenomenal season for him. I cannot wait to see him play, of course, with Weebush, the hometown kid. You love when a hometown kid comes back to Wisconsin. You know, for whatever reasons, they don't play for the Badgers, whether they didn't get a spot or things didn't work out or they wanted to try something new. But it's always nice to have a little homecoming, have them come back to Wisconsin and play, you know, where they belong.
0: Absolutely. And then the other big addition for the Badgers, we know a lot of freshmen on the men's team as well. We're seeing in this game for the women's squad how these freshmen are already making their impact for the Badgers, specifically Rosalie Tremblay, has been terrific. But the big transfer addition outside of Weebush on the men's side. We'll see if I can get the name this time. Alexis Cornoyer, the goaltender, coming in from Cornell. Pardon me, not Cornwell. Well, he's going to be, from Cornell. There you go. With Daniel Hauser. That's going to be something really fascinating to watch because Cornway, he was the reigning ECAC goaltender of the year. But Hauser, he started the national championship game. So it's going to be a really fun dynamic between those two guys. If you are your conference goaltender of the year and you're transferring, you're going to want to play, right? But of course, at the same time, Daniel Hauser, he wants to keep his spot. Mike Hastings has said this is an open competition. I'm excited to see how it shakes out.
17: Absolutely. So if you're a Badger hockey fan on the men's or women's side, it's going to be an exciting season for both. We're going to take our final break before we head into period number three on Fox Sports 1070. We'll be back in a couple.
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17: And welcome back inside Appleton Arena in Canton, New York. Aiden Michaels and Vince Hesperick here with you, bringing you Badger Women's Hockey on Fox Sports 1070. We are set to begin period number three. The Badgers, who were down 2-0 in the first period, now find themselves up by a score of 4-2 with the final 20 minutes of regulation upon us. Vince, let's see if the Badgers can hold down the fort here.
0: Well, period two for the Badgers was definitely their best period of the year so far, which is not saying much because two are in the books. But, yeah, they were down 1-2. St. Lawrence was kind of giving them the business with the physicality and a bit of trash talk as well. For the Badgers to rip off three goals, that's big time. They also start on the power play this time.
17: So here we go. Duggier and Hall on the opening draw. The Badgers win it. And like you said, Vince, on the power play, Lapushanova to start the third straight power play the Badgers have had. It was a disastrous last few minutes of the period for St. Lawrence, giving up one power play goal, going on the power or penalty kill right after that, then going on the penalty kill right after that. Three straight. See what the Badgers can do. See if they can get another one here on the player advantage. Behind the net is Stewart to drop it off for Cassie Hall. Hall skates away from Svensson. Hall still with it, driving to the net, loses it though, picks it up in the corner. Lapushanova goes to the point, but nobody was there, so having to chase it out of the zone is Lainey Potter with pressure from Svensson. A minute gone on the power play. Lapushanova still with it. Lost it at center ice. Luckily, Shapovalivova is there to pick it up. Shapovalova can't bring it in. Not the best looking power play so far for Wisconsin. They haven't been able to enter the zone cleanly just that one time at the very beginning, and it's given away in the Badger zone now. Mulvihill takes a shot, turned away by Stewart. The rebound picked up by Laney Potter.
0: And we saw Chris Wells, the head coach for St. Lawrence, getting really fired up to end the period. Wonder some of that fieriness might have gone into the locker room as well. St. Lawrence is buzzing.
17: Here's Gorbatenko. Comes out for Venusio. Shovels it back behind the net for McCarthy. McCarthy leaves it off. Now at the point is Venusio. Gets it right back, left point. Goes across to Scannell. Down low. Here's Venusio at the point again. Power play is over for the Badgers. And here come the Saints. Mulvihill looking up ahead. Breakaway out of the box, but a nice play from Venusio.
0: Yeah, nice and understatement. That was a goal saver from Venusio right there.
17: Right out of the box, and they managed to keep it at five players rather than six. Taking a shot just wide of the goal. Back again, a shot wide. May have gotten a piece of it with Stewart. Another chance. What a stop from Stewart. She makes a third consecutive save.
0: She won some big games for the Badgers last year against Minnesota and Ohio State. Ava McDonough out. Uh-oh, turnover.
17: Here's a chance out in front. The backhand save made by Lawrence. Piekenhagen was looking for her third point of the night. At the point, taking a shot. Down low, they score! And grabbing the credit, I think, is Charlotte Piekenhagen, who may have tipped it in front without knowing, but she certainly felt the puck go off her stick. And there is her first goal of the evening, point number three, goal number five for Wisconsin.
0: And a shrug from Charlotte, but also a big smile as well. We'll get another look at it. It seemed like it was maybe bounced its way through. It might have caught off the very tip of the puck for Charlotte Piekenhagen. Also in the area was Nicole Gorbatenko. So we'll see what the official ruling is on the goal. But the big thing for the Badgers is another goal is in the books. And they were down 2-0. That is now five straight for the Badgers.
17: So they have credited the goal to Charlotte Piekenhagen. We await on the assists. And there's some discussion being had. It looks like that might be Chris Wells again talking to the official.
0: Yes.
17: I'm not sure what he could be saying here. I mean, there's...
0: You can play the puck at any height now,
17: exactly.
0: Right?
17: You can play the puck at any height. There's no high sticking when it comes to a goal. You just can't whack someone in the face with it.
0: No.
17: That remains. But even that, I don't think it was high enough to even think. Perhaps goaltender interference could be a conversation to be had. I mean, if you're a coach, a guy like Chris Wells, who's been in the game for a very long time, you're not just going to call the official over for nothing.
0: And what a moment for Charlotte Piekenhagen. Goodman Jewelers, we're here to help you for that memorable moment. The best is at Goodman's.
17: I think we're going to get a challenge here.
0: You get a challenge. This is your moment to use it.
17: Might
0: you
17: as
0: have
17: well.
0: To think. Yeah, and, you know, we're going to get a bunch of looks at it here. I don't know what the challenge is, to be honest with you here, Aiden. It seems all clean, but I guess, you know, a lot of moving parts. Like we mentioned before, Piekenhagen seemed surprised she scored it when she first let it go. So, you know, a lot of confusion about the sequence overall. It seems like Charlotte Piekenhagen is going to get a fifth goal for the Badgers. But right now, it's plus 4-2 on the scoreboard here.
17: Yeah, I mean, a replay would be sound, but
0: yeah.
17: I'm afraid we don't get those, at least at this point. To me, it looked clean. I mean, all we can say right now between you and I, Vince, is it looked this and it looked that. You know, from the naked eye, we don't have a slow motion replay, but obviously the officials do, which is much more important than us having it. The only thing I can think of is goaltender interference. I don't think that was high enough to be, and even then, you can't, that's not a rule anymore.
0: And it's Maddie Kimbrell, the one who initially played it in for the Badgers. She gets her first assist of her career. We were wondering who tipped it through. Charlotte believes it's her. She gets the goal. Nicole Gorbatenko also in the area. But those are two new players making their impact felt in the big spot. Third period against a team that made the national tournament the past two prior years, outside of the last one, of course. But
17: right.
0: St. Lawrence, they're a big brand. They're a passionate fan base. A lot of folks in the arena here in Wisconsin. Down two goals. All the momentum going the other way. They really found something in themselves here. Five straight goals, we hope and we think, will be the case.
17: Certainly, and all these freshmen doing their jobs. Of course, all nine of the newcomers dressing tonight. Of course, Kayla Swartout, the third-string goaltender, not playing. I mean, well, you never know what can happen, obviously.
0: She's
17: knock on wood.
0: Might be called into duty here, yeah.
17: Yeah, she's moving up to the backup now that McNaughton's injured. And, of course, Shayla Baudette, the extra skater today. She hasn't seen the ice just yet. Vince, this is quite a lengthy review. I mean, obviously without a replay, we don't know exactly what they're reviewing. But again, with a guy like Chris Wells, he's not just going to call the official over for nothing. He obviously saw something. And here we go. Referee's coming back.
0: I see a high five from the Badgers.
17: Okay, that's good. Are they going to announce anything here?

0: who scored the goal for the Saints what seems like eons ago. As we get a whistle and a face-off, as McNaughton grabs that puck with 17:01 to go here in the third period. So Piekenhagen getting that goal, has 3 points in this game, a goal and a couple of assists.
1: We talked about the amount of returners for St. Lawrence. It kind of makes sense, Aiden, that in this game, St. Lawrence, with all these this chemistry from last year, although only 11 wins, they bring that same level of ingenuity back, and they really threw a good punch at the Badgers. But Wisconsin, with the talent that they have, responded in a major way.
0: Tremblay, just out of her reach, another player who's had a fantastic game for Wisconsin. Lawrence sticks it away. Badgers trying to keep it in. The Saints are skating with it in their own zone. Brought in by at center ice by McCarthy. Dispossessed. Potter has it now for Wisconsin in her own zone. Tremblay just misses her. Goes down into the corner for McCarthy. McCarthy, now Tremblay. And now picked up by Benyakova. Can't clear it, though. Badgers still with it. Halverson lost the puck. Gets it right back. Makes a nice move to get it right back in the zone. Then it trickles out once again. Here is Potter, now at center ice. Potter on the right side. Gets by a few. Potter still with it. Potter to the net. Takes a shot. Saved by Lawrence. The rebound loose. Couple of whacks at it from Halverson. And some pushing and shoving after the play. But Lawrence hangs on with 15:56 remaining in regulation.
1: So Wisconsin's winning the shot battle right now in 26-20 for shots on goal. Just shots, period. Overall, Wisconsin, 63. St. Lawrence, 35. That just goes to show that the pressure has stayed relentless for the Badgers. It kind of felt like the dam was getting ready to break at a certain point, and it absolutely has.
0: Now brought back in. Here's Scannell for Wisconsin. Scannell, tight angle shot, saved by Lawrence. And Svensson picks it up for the Saints. Drops it off for Metsä. Can't clear. Badgers pick it right back up. Tight angle shot. Hit the post. Nearly scoring her first career goal was Nella Lapushinova, but just grazes the iron on that shot.
1: And now Cassidy Lawrence, the goaltender for the Saints, just under siege.
0: Here's Shapovalivova. Tight angle shot. Saved by Lawrence. And Scannell with a couple of whacks and a nice little hug from Lapushinova with her arm around one of the Saints.
1: It's fun how they balance that. The hug headlock combination. Yeah.
0: And Scannell and her line will come off. Piekenhagen, Gorbatenko, and Hall back on the ice with Lauren Johnson and Rachel Gorbatenko. The sophomore making her debut there at the blue line.
1: I wonder if we'll see all three near the end of this game.
0: I would love to. That'd be great. For them, not the announcers, but. Here's Piekenhagen. 3 points tonight. Sends that one all the way up ahead. Was looking for Kelly. Couldn't find her. And now back to chase it is Rachel. Rachel sends it across to Cassie Hall. Here is Hall left side. Hall spins away. Centering pass. Back door. They score! Gorbatenko. The captain scores again. And the Badgers take a 6-2 lead here in the third period. And it's goal number two for Kelly, and Rachel's on the ice to see it.
1: And Gorbatenko had a moment earlier on in the game where it looked like that she had an easy goal on the power play, didn't get to go through in a lot of net. And this time, just even easier than the time before, gentle tap off the puck. And again, it's Charlotte Piekenhagen making things happen for the Badgers. To Gorbatenko, she assisted before on Gorbatenko's first goal. An assist again. Charlotte is all over the place here this evening.
0: Her first career four-point game.
1: Wow.
0: For Charlotte Piekenhagen, and it's in the first game of the season. I think she'll be staying on that first line.
1: 14 career points coming in.
0: My goodness. That one goes wide of the net. Gets by the glove of Stewart. 14:15 to go in regulation. At the point. Down low, taking a shot. Took a deflection, never got through to Stewart. That was from Abby Hale. Here's Hale again. Throws one toward goal. Deflected wide. And picked up by the Badgers behind the net.

0: throwing that one across. Stretch pass up ahead. Brought in by Box. Haley Box. Down low. The pass across looking for Gorbatenko. Just missed her. Nicole Gorbatenko pretty close to her first goal in her first game. Giving away to Halvorsen. Halvorsen just lost it and sent back out of the zone. Chasing it is Holvenstadt. Holvenstadt gives it up ahead. Now here's McCarthy. And just offside was Finley McCarthy with 3:18 to go here in the third. A faceoff to come out of the Saint zone. Badgers leading 6-2.
1: And it's been just great to see the Gorbs out there on the ice. Didn't really see much of them last year, but that's not a testament to, you know, it's not an indictment, I should say, on their talent, but a testament to the depth that the Badgers had overall. Just didn't lose many players, so if you're coming in, it's going to be tricky to find the ice. And they have been kept in the cooler, and now here they are. Badgers lead by 4, and they've been actively involved on the ice here.
0: They certainly have. Of course, Rachel being involved. Now some cross-checks being exchanged. Certainly a couple of penalties to follow. I mean, I think it should be 4-on-4, but there were some cross-checks exchanged between a couple of players.
1: They're going to get Trombley, I think, for the Badgers. Find out.
0: It looked like... So, yeah, interference. As we look at the replay here. McCarthy was going... So McCarthy was cross-checking Mehta, but then Trombley behind the play was grabbing ahead. It looks like just Trombley, I think.
1: All right, if you're St. Lawrence, this is your moment.
0: See if they can score on the power players. Cote slides it across. Duggier drops it off. Now at the point. Haslam to Mulvihill down low. Just skips by. McKinnon behind the net. Gets it free to Duggier. Slides it across. Duggier gets it right back. Right circle. Throws that one across. Save made by Raya Stewart on the shot. About 25 seconds into this power play.
1: In a fun sequence there, Finley McCarthy went really aggressive, trying to go coast to coast, maybe looking for a shorthanded goal. She comes up empty, and all of a sudden, more numbers for St. Lawrence in a moment, but Wisconsin just collapses and adjusts so quickly that McCarthy gets back, and it's no problem. That's why these Badgers are willing to be so aggressive in those moments. They know they've got help.
0: Badgers right off the draw, get it out of the zone. Chasing it is Maggie Scannell. The Saints turn it over in their own zone. Badgers can kill some more time. They're in no rush to get things going, but we do have a whistle. And they're going to bring this faceoff just outside the Saints zone, I think, or maybe back, just outside the Saints zone. Minute 19 on the power play for St. Lawrence, 12:14 on the game clock. Scannell taking the draw against Yiskova. Yiskova wins it. Now here's Haslam chasing the puck, but Potter gets there first. Yiskova. Now is at the point. Throwing it toward goal. Tipped in front. Saved by Stewart. And the puck is cleared with a minute to go in the power play. Lawrence behind the net to pick it up for St. Lawrence. Cote dumps that one down. Now, here's Yiskova. Turned it over. Badgers pick it up again. And we'll have all the time in the world to clear. Gorbatenko sends it up ahead. And here come the Badgers on an odd player rush. Moving in his hole. Out of midair was Gorbatenko, but she just fanned on it.
1: Oh, but that's just such a tough adjustment for her as well on a bouncing puck. Yes, it would have been all empty in that end of the net if Gorbatenko could have found a way to get contact with it. But boy, that would have been a tough play to make.
0: Took her quite a long time to get her first hat trick of her career last season. Nearly had one in game one here in her senior year.
1: Still 11 minutes left, Aiden.
0: A lot of time. Badgers have it in the Saints zone in the corner. They're just killing off the remainder of this penalty. Trombley comes out of the box, and the Badgers have successfully killed the penalty. Here's Brooke Mulvihill. Led the team last year as a freshman for St. Lawrence. She brings it in nicely with speed. Taking a shot. Save made by Stewart. And Cerruti handles it for the Badgers.
1: Seemed like the net got lifted up there for a moment, too.
0: Gorbatenko. It's Nicole. Gets it out to the Badgers. Kimbrell. Up ahead to Box. Box. Centering pass up ahead just under the stick of Cerruti. Cerruti stays with it, though. Nicely done from her. Just over 10 minutes to go here in regulation. Badgers 6, Saints 2. The Saints pick it up in their own zone. They clear it out into center ice for Haley Box for Wisconsin. Venusio up ahead. Delayed offside, so Halverson's going to have to touch up. Now here's Haslam with speed. Ripping a shot. Took a deflection. Badgers pick it up. Stretch pass up ahead. Touch pass further to McCarthy. And we get a whistle with 9:39 remaining in regulation.
1: Wonder how Mark Johnson feels about this game. I mean, over 700 wins, he's seen it all, but this has been an interesting one so far.
0: Badgers lead 6-2 with 14:40 to go in the third. We'll be right back.
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0: Just under 10 minutes remaining here in the third period. The Badgers lead 6-2 in the season opener over the St. Lawrence Saints. Aiden Michaels alongside Vince Hesbrick here with you on Fox Sports 1070. Vince, the Badgers are pretty close to securing the first victory in the first game. Some pretty impressive plays tonight. A lot coming from Charlotte Piekenhagen.
1: Yeah, absolutely. 4 points on the day. She has been flying around. We talked about how hockey is the sport where you can really feel a physical change in athleticism year in and year out. And with Piekenhagen, obviously we touched on maybe trickier to show the talent she had last year just as a freshman on the fourth line for the most part. But boy, at the front line, she has been dominant with 4 points.
0: And here come the Badgers. Tremblay, the rookie who is impressing in her debut. A goal and an assist to her name and a penalty. Although she wouldn't want that part on her stats.
1: You're honest. You're here to do your job. Yeah,
0: you know, you do what you got to do. So just about 8:45 to go here in regulation. Badgers with that 6-2 lead. St. Lawrence haven't had much to show for in the last couple of periods after starting off quite strong in the first. Here's Gorbatenko on the left side. Sends it across the hall. Just misses her stick. And Cote picks it up for St. Lawrence. Back behind the net for St. Lawrence as Rylan Haslam scored the first goal of the game for St. Lawrence, making it 1-0 before Cote scored and made it 2-0. Since then, 6 straight goals for Wisconsin. Here is Cote. Dumps that one back behind the net. Stewart's there to collect it. Leaves it off for Emma Venusio. Venusio taps it back to Cerruti, the freshman, who is her defensive partner today. It would be interesting to know where she'll fit in after Mackenzie Jones and Ava Murphy, both blue liners, return to the ice.
1: Yeah, well, always a good problem to have. You want to give as many people opportunities on the ice as possible. And you're seeing Raya Stewart getting a big opportunity of her own in this one.
0: Here's Shapovalivova now, her line back on the ice for Wisconsin. Up the middle, it's Potter. Potter makes a nice move inside. It falls now for the Badgers. Backhand shot from Scannell. Save made by Lawrence. Picks up her own rebound. Here's Lapushanova. Lapushanova over to Shapovalivova. Now down low to Scannell. Badgers trying to set up, poked away for the moment by Kennedy Emerson. But the Badgers pick it right back up in the neutral zone. Here is Potter bringing it back in for the Badgers. Up the middle. Shapovalivova backhands one toward net, saved by Lawrence. And a penalty coming up against the Saints, I believe.
1: Yeah,
0: for a trip.
1: Yep. Ryan Haslam is the one who's going to get called for it. Gosh, it's kind of frustrating to see almost. St. Lawrence was so disciplined in the early goings here, ambushing the Badgers, made it a 2-0 game, scored two goals in 64 seconds. And it just feels like Wisconsin turned them into a different team.
0: Certainly. I mean, this is super frustrating. Four penalties taken, obviously three in quick succession to end the second period. And now, over halfway through the third period, they're sitting in the box again, and that's obvious trip. I mean, looking at it back. So now the Badgers back on the power play. Shapovalivova, Kelly Gorbatenko, Lapushinova, and Potter on the blue line. Cassie Hall playing center, taking the draw. Mulvihill taking the draw against Hall. With 7:28 to go in the third, Hall wins it cleanly. Potter, here's Lapushinova down low. Shapovalivova picks it up. Shapovalivova at the point for Hall. Now Lainey Potter right back to Cassie Hall. Down low, Shapovalivova. Now Gorbatenko up the middle. Potter, Lapushinova, centering past. Gorbatenko couldn't find it. And it's picked up by Nan Caro. Emerson tries to clear the zone and does. Potter picks it up at center ice. Potter, left side, taking it in, skating into the corner. Looking for a centering pass. Gorbatenko had a whack at it, just went wide of the goal. And here come the Saints with some numbers. Moving forward is Svensson. Can't do much about that. Has to leave it for the Badgers. Minute gone in the player advantage. Up ahead, Hall dumps it around to Gorbatenko. Gorbatenko. Now McCarthy behind the net coming on for the Badgers. McCarthy. Lapushinova. Now Venusio. Sends that one across. Tremblay takes a shot, hits the iron. Rebound.
1: Oh, wow.
0: Wide of the goal.
1: Inside part of the iron, too. She turned. I think she put her hands in the air. I think she thought she scored there.
0: Rosalie Tremblay so nearly getting her second goal of the game and her career. Tremblay staying on for the Badgers. 6:15 to go here in the third period. Here is Tremblay. Scoops it across to Halverson, and then that gets poked all the way out the length of the ice. Badgers bringing it back in, staying onside. 18 seconds remaining in the power play, and it goes all the way down for Stewart to collect. Stewart, long stretch pass to McCarthy. McCarthy spins away. McCarthy trying to keep it in. It just trickles out. Piegenhagen brings it right back. Well, they've killed another penalty, St. Lawrence. If you want to look at some positives, they do ice the puck, however, right after that. So the tired legs will have to stay on for St. Lawrence with 5:15 to go here in the third.
1: And we think about this from Coach Johnson's perspective, the way this team has improved. Coach's Corner from tight. Toyota, let's go places. Stat from our producer, Bradley Berg, Ava McNaughton out in this game. It came out at the start of the second period. McNaughton had 14 saves in that period. Since then, Ava Stewart, and right around the same amount of time, Raya Stewart, pardon me, only 7 saves needed. That's a stat talking about this Wisconsin defense.
0: Chance out in front for the Badgers. Hit the post again. Rebound still loose. Lawrence jumps on it. And another iron struck by the Badgers.
1: Oh, they got to have a look at that one. That was close.
0: Gorbatenko, a shot save made by Lawrence. It was Tremblay a moment ago. Gorbatenko just a second ago. Box trying to get it free. Pushing it against the boards is Ella Nancaro for St. Lawrence. McKinnon there to help as well. And the puck comes free and goes all the way down the length of the ice. Johnson sends it up ahead. Turned over. Now here come the Saints with some numbers. Spinning away.